0: 18 weeks, 272 games, in pursuit of one ultimate goal.
1: Shotgun snap, 44 Seattle. He's hit as he drops back. The ball free. Picked up by Nwosu. Running down the side, 30, 20, 10, 5, touchdown! It's picked off and a touchdown! And that will seal it, it seems, right now for the Seahawks in Super Bowl 60.
2: 3-2-1! The Seahawks win Super Bowl 60! They are bringing the Lombardi back to the Northwest, and the party begins at Levi's Stadium and in Seattle, and it won't stop for days.
0: Westwood One Sports presents NFL Schedule Release 26. Here are your hosts, Scott Graham and Mike Golan.
3: Good evening, everybody, and welcome to about as exciting a night as you're going to find as a football fan in the middle of the month of May. That is because the 2026 schedule of 272 regular season games in the National Football League has just been released, and we are here to take you through that and sort through all of the interesting quirks, the drama, the turns that we're going to find in front of us for this 2026 football season. Mike is a football guy. I know that you love moments like this and the ability to sift through and see all of the different things that we probably have never seen before.
4: So I tell you what my philosophy was, Scott, when I was playing and the schedule would come out. Fans get to obviously enjoy this night, see who their teams are playing, where they're playing, when they're playing. For me, as a 9-year football veteran who basically tried to keep my head above water for at least 6 or 7 of those years, my looking at the schedule entailed, oh, crap, this team we're playing has an all-pro guard. That's what I was looking at. Now, I didn't care who we played team-wise. I was looking at the individual that I was going to have to play against, and God knows I played against a whole lot of Pro Bowlers.
3: I'll tell you what, the schedule begins with one of the worst-kept secrets that you are going to find, which is opening night on Wednesday, September 9th, and right here on Westwood One, it is a Wednesday night, not a Thursday night. The New England Patriots and the Seattle Seahawks, a rematch of Super Bowl 60 to start off the season. And honestly, based upon the way last season ended, I'm not sure I could come up with a better way, considering the fact that the Super Bowl champion is always going to host the opener and opening night. This is a great one.
4: Oh, it absolutely is. And Wednesday night, it makes no difference. We'll talk about the Wednesday night before Thanksgiving as well. I mean, it doesn't matter what day the NFL plays. The NFL is king, and it will stomp on any other sporting event that tries to go against it or ends up against it. But yes, it is the only way to start out. And you know, it's a rematch of the Super Bowl, but we know every single year, every team, the worst team in the league to the best team in the league, which is Seattle, is different. There's different personnel always. So you're never quite sure what you're going to get.
3: Tell you what, you go to the very next night, and we get two games before the opening week one Sunday, because on Thursday, September 10th, in Melbourne, Australia, it's the 49ers and the Rams. So this is not just a first in terms of a game in Australia. But, Mike, this is a divisional game between two teams coming right out of the chute against one another in maybe, and I don't even know if it's maybe, the best division in football.
4: Oh, I definitely think it's the best division in football. And you're right. Right out of the chute and a record 9 international games this year, this is a first going to Melbourne. You know, we have obviously seen, especially London, where there's 3 games this year, we have been to other international sites, but never Australia. And you knew it was going to be 2 West Coast teams, right? Because of the travel involved. It is long, long travel. So it will be interesting to see how these teams and these coaches set their itineraries.
3: Well, and you take a look at those international games that you talked about. Of course, it's Australia. There'll be 3 in London. There's 1 in Paris, 1 in Madrid, 1 in Munich, 1 in Rio de Janeiro. And this is something that we haven't seen before in the middle of the Sunday block under normal circumstances. You know, oftentimes we'll see the international games, most of them that are going to be played early in the morning because of where they're being played. But the Rio de Janeiro game on the 27th of September is right in the 425 block, and the November 22nd game in Mexico City between the Niners and the Minnesota Vikings, that's Sunday Night Football.
4: Yeah, and it is, to me, it's always interesting because athletes, and in this case football players, live an itinerary life. So what's the itinerary again when you travel? How early are you going to go? Now, I went to London when I was playing in the 80s, but it was always for an exhibition game. It wasn't a game that counted. And we would go for most of the week, and we would practice against the team that we were going to have the exhibition game against. So we spent time out there and kind of got used to it. You have to remember, no matter how long these trips are, you're coming back right after the game and trying to get back into the correct time zone that you're going to. What will be interesting is how early these teams go out.
3: Also, real quickly taking a look before we take our first break, as you get to the end of the season, now you've got some double headers that are involved on Saturdays, week 15, week 16, week 17, a triple header in week 18 on Saturday. And oh, by the way, you mentioned it a little bit earlier, we've kind of gotten used to the Black Friday game at the end of Thanksgiving. Well, now we're starting off Thanksgiving on Wednesday night with a game between the Packers and the Rams. Great matchup for Wednesday, November 25th.
4: Yeah, Wednesday, you know, color me one this many days old when I realize what a going out night that is for people. I didn't realize what a party night is for Wednesday. So, you know, that's going to be in so many bars and restaurants, that game, as well as watched at home. Like I said at the top of the show, the NFL can play on any night and they will dominate that night.
3: Well, coming up, we are going to spend the next couple of hours dissecting this schedule, understanding where it is headed, and circling some of the biggest games for you, including three on Christmas, but one on Christmas Eve. We got a lot to talk about here tonight. And we are going to talk with our own Kevin Harlan. We're also going to be joined by Super Bowl champion Leonard Williams. Ryan Racky, Mike's partner from Sunday Nights, will be joining us as well. But coming up next, the guy who is the brains in a lot of ways behind everything that happens here. At least he's our brains for trying to break down exactly what happens in putting together this schedule. Mike North will join us. 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
10: Welcome back to NFL Schedule Release 26 here on Westwood One. Alongside Mike Golic, I'm Scott Graham. The schedule of 272 games for the 2026 season has just been released. How did we get here? There's really only one person who can tell us all about that because he is intensely involved in this process. And each year, he's good enough to join us here and try to break down everything that has happened with it. We're joined now by the Vice President of Broadcast Planning and Scheduling for the National Football League, Mike North. Mike, how you feeling tonight?
11: I'm doing wonderfully today, Scott. How are you guys doing?
10: We're doing well. I guess you're doing real wonderfully because the process, and we're going to get into all of that, that this has become, is obviously something that takes a very long time. At what point, you know, here we are sitting on the night of May 14th. At what point were you fairly sure that you had the schedule that the National Football League released tonight?
11: Yeah, look, the honest truth is we didn't get the commissioner's final approval for this one until Tuesday at noon. I mean, if he'd give us another month, we'd grind for another month. It's an impossible mathematical problem. We're trying to predict the, you know, meaning and implications and outcomes of live sporting events that aren't going to happen for another 7 months. So I'm not sure we were ever going to get any better, but we might have gotten a little different. I think we talked last year, you know, it's not really good, better, best down the end. It's really more like vanilla, chocolate, strawberry. And which one is the commissioner looking for? Which ones is Hans Schroeder really kind of eyeballing, you know, strategically? Do we want to lean a little bit more this way or a little bit more that way? Are we using all these games in the right way? Are the fans going to have an ability to see all the ones that they're most interested in? And obviously, it's an impossible challenge, but today's a great day. Always grateful and humbled and appreciative to be part of the team that gets to work on this project, and really excited for today for the fans to get to see you know, the outcome of our hard work and, you know, tell us all the terrible decisions that we made.
12: you had me at vanilla chocolate and strawberry. So that's when I got locked in. So if you can kind of put it in when you're doing the schedule, the priority list.
11: It's a process, Mike. Quite honestly, it's evolving over time. You know, I know you remember Val Pinchbeck, the father of NFL scheduling. He used to sit in a room and make these decisions one at a time with hang tags on a cork board, and maybe was a little bit more, let's say, sensitive to things like, how early did we start a certain division series, or are we playing a lot of cold weather games in Buffalo in December, or a lot of hot weather games in Phoenix in September? The process has evolved, as you can imagine. Our constituents have gotten a lot smarter. Certainly the revenue has followed along as the popularity has grown. So in simplest terms, you take these 272 matchups, which we know once the regular season ends, and you try to figure out, you know, the very best of them and make sure that those are strategically deployed across all of our television partners, all the different windows, not just domestically, but internationally, not just broadcast partners, but streaming partners, and certainly with an eye towards, you know, viewership. With that comes some challenges, certainly. You don't make an omelet without breaking some eggs. So there's always going to be a team or two that are a little frustrated with that stretch of games, or two away to start, or a road after road Monday, or an early season bye, or whatever it is. So the whole job is to find that balance between pushing the viewership and the opportunity for our media partners, while also, you know, not crossing that thin red line between, hey, now you've done something to a team that doesn't feel right. And at the end of the day, our answer is always, and Commissioner Goodell says this 1,000 times every day, what's best for the fan? So at the end of the day, every schedule we make, every decision we make, every time we have to figure out how do we get better from here, it's what's best for the fan, and get the biggest games in the biggest windows so as many people as possible can watch them. And if a couple of teams are a little disappointed, that's understandable. Hopefully nobody with a real legitimate competitive gripe.
10: Mike, as we've expanded this world of international games, and we now have 8 this year, including obviously Rio de Janeiro and including Australia, how much of that figures in as you start to say, all right, well, not only are these teams going to have to get there, they're going to have to come back. Something like Australia is an, you know, incredibly long trip. How much does that type of thing, and, you know, we expect to see more international games as we move on, how does that figure into the thinking of how the schedule plays out?
11: Yeah, it's actually 9, Scott. So it's an all-time record. It's the most we've ever played. And everyone brings its own set of challenges, no question about it. I don't want to belittle the challenges that it takes, you know, to go play a game in London, but man, we've been playing in London for, what, 20 years now? I mean, I think it's almost become routine, especially if you think about it for an East Coast team. You know, they could fly to London, play in the afternoon over there, the morning over here in the States, and they're back in their facility by midnight sometimes. That's probably an easier trip than, you know, the Jets going out to Seattle or the Eagles having to go out to San Francisco on a Monday night. So, again, I don't want to minimize the challenges. They are plentiful, but going to the UK has become quote-unquote routine. You know, going to Mexico, I hope, is becoming a lot like going to Dallas or Houston, quote-unquote routine. Obviously, Rio and Melbourne are not routine. So those are going to take some learnings for us all. There's going to be some growing pains, I'm sure. And, you know, to their credit, the clubs really kind of lean into this. They know exactly what they're getting into. Certainly the Rams and the 49ers were not surprised when we announced that they were playing in Melbourne. They've known for months. And our team is working with their teams operationally, trying to figure out when will we travel? Do we stay on our body clock? Where do we practice? When do we eat? When do we play? You know, it's a morning game over there. That's going to be fascinating to me. You know, a morning game Friday morning in Melbourne for Thursday night here in the States. I'm sure the sports science guys and the health and safety and nutrition guys have already mapped out a plan for how they're going to handle Melbourne. At least when those guys get back, though, you know, they get back, what, 9, 10, 11 days before their next game. Both Rams and Niners coming home to home games. Rams coming home to a Monday night game, so they get in a little extra day. But the Niners coming home to three straight home games. So, yes, they go to Melbourne, but then they're home for a month. I think they're going to figure it out. Rio's going to be interesting. It's right in the middle of the season. There's no buys, you know, in week four. So the Ravens and the Cowboys are going to play a home game in week two, play a game in Rio in week three, and get right back at it in week four. So we're all going to learn a lot. We're going to be careful. We're going to be smart. We're going to be strategic. And I think we're going to take, I don't want to call it constructive criticism, but feedback, let's say. We're going to take feedback from the Ravens, from the Cowboys, from the Niners and the Rams, and learn a little bit more about it and hopefully be better if we can next year.
12: You know, those games in London have been going on for 40 years. When I was in the league, they were exhibition games then, but still you traveled over there and practiced with the team. So that trip has certainly been happening for a while. So pardon my naivety here. When you talk about the international games, do you get input from the team? Much like Hard Knocks, you ask a team if they want to be in it. How much input does a team get, if any at all, about, okay, yeah, we'll do the Madrid game or we'll do the Melbourne game, or do they have no say in it?
11: It's a little different for the home team, quote unquote, versus the visiting team. The home team, the designated team, coming out of the conference that has nine home games, so it's rotating back and forth, they know. Ownership voted in a resolution. Every team has agreed we're going to give up, you know, one game every 4 years, and we're going to contribute to the NFL's international strategy. And you can see how it's working relative to participation in flag and now flags in the Olympics and, you know, media rights deals being done in some of these countries now. It is working. And it's not just the circus comes to town 1 year and never to be seen again. This is building a fan base over the course of many, many years, and the best way to do that is to bring our best product, which is regular season games as opposed to preseason games, like you said. So the home teams, the designated teams, they know. They're giving them up, and they've probably already got an eye on that 2-3 years out. I think they know, hey, this is a better year for us. Is there a chance we could not do it this year? We'll do it in 2029, stuff like that. So they know. The visiting teams, a little different. I mean, once the New Orleans Saints were selected to go to Paris, anybody who was playing a road game at the Saints this year knew they were at least a possibility to be the Paris opponent. Some teams called and said, hey, we'd love to do it. Others called and said, hey, let's not forget, we've played internationally the last few years. Maybe this year isn't the best year for us. Some of them have GMP marketing rights in some of those territories, and so certainly want to travel. You saw that, I think, best with, Kansas City a few years ago when they went to Germany, and you saw 100,000 red-clad fans storming down the avenue as though it was a Bayern Munich game. Like, these teams are building real fan bases over there. You remember when we used to play London games, the stadium was a kaleidoscope, a rainbow of jerseys, some people wearing, you know, teams that they'd never heard of, players they'd never met. I'm sure people were wearing your jersey, Mike.
7: Oh, wow.
11: Now, you know, you go see a London game, and when the Vikings are playing over there, the building is purple. When the Steelers played in Dublin, the building was black and gold. We are building fans of NFL teams, not just fans of the NFL. And I think that's a key distinction. And like the commissioner has said, his vision, his dream is 16 games internationally every year and every team playing in one. When you get to that point, it's going to be hard for anybody to beg off. I think everybody might be playing one soon enough.
10: As we release the 2026 schedule, we're talking with Mike North. He's the Vice President of Broadcast Planning and Scheduling. You talked about regular season games being part of things in the international scene. It's also, to me, it's fascinating watching the relevancy of games played on holidays, a divisional game that's played on Christmas night. And, oh, by the way, Mike, pretty busy around here on Thanksgiving week. Thanks much for the Wednesday, but you're also talking about a Wednesday game, which is something that's brand new, and that could be a huge game in the NFC between the Rams and the Packers.
11: Yeah, I mean, that was the intent, twofold. One, is that a window where NFL fans will find NFL football? I mean, we haven't done this yet, but you think about the calendar, you think about the fall, you think about, you know, we do play on Thursdays and Fridays and Saturdays and Sundays and Mondays. You know, where are the days in the calendar where there might be an appetite from our fans? And if you think about the Wednesday before Thanksgiving, it's a holiday. Nobody's going to work the next day. Everybody's home from college. Everybody's off from work. You know, traditionally the, you know, television usage, hut levels, putt levels haven't been sky high, but I feel like we might drive that, you know? I think if there's a game, if there's an NFL game on a Wednesday night before the holiday, particularly when you see what a part of the holiday the NFL has become, you start seeing those viewership numbers over the last few years for the Lions and the Cowboys and the primetime game on NBC. You're talking NFC and AFC championship, you know, viewership numbers. It is astounding. It's beyond what I ever thought, frankly, was possible. And then it makes you wonder, can Black Friday become a thing? Can Thanksgiving Eve Wednesday become a thing? And the best way to make it a thing is to put our best product there. So you look at the 272, you try to figure out that right sort of strategic, thread the needle, the right matchup. And then you got to think about the teams that are playing, because we're asking something we haven't done before. We're going to play on a Wednesday, so you're going to have your bye week the week before. So you're probably going to be home the week before on a Sunday. It's not without its complications, but hopefully it's not without its rewards. And to your point, I feel like everybody going in this year looking in the NFC has got to be thinking Packers-Rams is going to mean something in Week 12. Again, let's put it in a window where the fans can find it. And the fact that nobody has to go to school or go to work the next day makes it even more special.
12: Listen, the NFL is always going to be found no matter what day of the week you guys play. You're the monster truck of sports. There's no doubt about that. As far as picking games a little bit more into the process, how much goes into... Did the team get a new coach? Who did they pick up in free agency? Who did they draft? Because a team that had a bad record last year may have a couple of Monday night or Sunday night games this year. Why the jump for some teams?
11: Yeah, I mean, some of it's just crystal ball. I mean, none of us know. It's sports. Some of it is definitely fan interest. I mean, if there's a team that has a demonstrated national fan base and maybe they had a down year, but got a little healthier, got a new coach, got a named quarterback, something like that. You know, it's something that our fans are going to want to watch. And so to take a team and kind of, you know, take a bet on them and put them on a Monday night here or there or a Thursday night here and there, you know, what do any of us know? Last year, when we had this conversation last year, I don't even remember if the New England Patriots were on primetime at all. Maybe one. I think I remember a Monday night game where they played the Giants. Mm-hmm. That was a 4-win team. I don't think any of us foresaw a 14-win, you know, run to the Super Bowl. So who is this year's Patriots? Great question. I wish I knew. But also by the same token, you know, who is this year's Chiefs? We had a steady, decade of the Chiefs, you know, fighting for a one seed every year and seemingly going to the AFC Championship every year and going to the Super Bowl most years. Oddly, they were almost more compelling last year, as they were kind of scrapping for their lives and trying to hang around and stay playoff relevant. And that's probably why that Thanksgiving game between the Chiefs and the Cowboys did $57 million. It was pretty interesting watching the Chiefs, you know, almost be quote-unquote mortal. You know, obviously can't predict and wouldn't ever want to wish an injury on anybody, and losing Mahomes obviously derailed the final weeks of their season. But when we got to Christmas, it was still Chiefs Broncos, and it was still 20-something, 25 million. Like, the fans vote with their remotes. They tell us what's important. So as we pick the key games, we're trying to both, you know, rely on some historical data, what makes sense, what has worked in the past, but also with an eye toward the future and who might be this year's Patriots.
13: You take a look late in the season as we talk with Mike North, and Saturday becomes an even bigger part of the equation than it has been in the past. You got a Saturday doubleheader in week 15, week 16, week 17, and then in week 18, a Saturday tripleheader. That's basically the entire last month of the season, or the better part of the last month of the season, in which the weekend is about the National Football League. And we have the matchup set in week 15, but in week 16, once again, you've got four games to choose from. Week 17, you've got four games to choose from. And then week 18, you've got the entire palette to choose from. That gives you an opportunity to put just the best games in front of the fans.
11: Yeah, you got it. I mean, like we said, everybody knows, you know, your Dallas's, your Green Bay's, your Philadelphia's, your Pittsburgh's, your San Fran's, your Buffalo's. We know that. Those teams are all well represented on the national television schedule. And maybe a team today who's feeling like, hey, we're a little underrepresented on the primetime schedule, they know darn well there's every chance to play your way into these windows. So if there is a team kind of like last year's Patriots that is going to be playing in January, it would be a shame for our fans to, you know, watch them for the first time on Wild Card weekend. It would be great if we could get that team some exposure, get their players exposed to our fans, and let them watch a game or two before we get to the playoffs. So that's what those late season Saturdays are often for. You know, the four Saturdays down the stretch there, 15, 16, 17, 18, that's a function of the calendar. You know, we don't play on Saturdays until the third Saturday in December. That's the Sports Broadcasting Act from 100 years ago. But when the calendar breaks,

0: down the stretch. 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
1: Mike, last one from me. As a former player, I feel I need to ask this on behalf of the players. When making the schedule on the different days, where is you know, players talk about health and safety of the players and playing at the different days of the week. Where is that in the process?
0: Never far from the front of our mind. We recognize fully that this is a partnership between the league office and the players union, and we have constant conversation, constant dialogue with our folks who talk to the union on a regular basis. None of this gets done without full transparency. Nobody was surprised that we were playing a Wednesday game, and we aligned with the union that it would have the bye the week before, and they'll still get their days off and their days out of the building before they come back in there on Wednesday. We're always conscious of weather, whether it's the heat in Tampa in the early part of the season or outdoor cold weather stadiums late in the year. We talk about the short week Thursdays. We know those are a unique challenge, but again, hopefully becoming a little bit more routine as we play more and more of those every year. So if a team has a short week Thursday, we should separate that 10-day break after their Thursday from their bye week so that we have, you know, two rest periods. If you're playing multiple short week Thursdays, that's two 10-day breaks. We should separate those from each other as well as from the bye week. And if we ever do get into an 18-game season and we talk about two byes per team and you're playing two short week Thursdays, now you're talking about separating the 10-day breaks from each other and from the byes and the two full byes from each other. It's never far from our mind. It's always a balancing act like everything. But it's the kind of thing where, like I said, I think we know where the line is. I hope we never cross it. And if we do, nobody's shy about telling us, and we'll make sure to back off just a touch.
2: I'll tell you what, they get to that 18-game schedule, Mike, and all that nice black hair you still have will all be gray by the time you're finished with the process. Thanks so much, as always, for walking us through all this and helping to break it down. As always, we appreciate it. We can't wait to see what the schedule looks like once it starts playing.
0: Absolute pleasure. Great talking to you guys. Love talking about this stuff. Love that you guys care about it so much. So anybody that cares about it, always happy to talk about it. Shout out my buddy Max Berman in Chicago. I'll see him for the Monday Nighter in September. And yeah, really excited for everybody to get to see it tonight. And I'm sure they won't be shy with their opinions. I know we're not supposed to read the internet comments, but we always want to hear what people have to say. So always trying to get better.
2: I'll tell you what, Mike, when you realize what Mike North and anybody who's involved with this does, there's millions of permutations of what this thing could possibly be. And what it turns into is, you know, schedule, a workable schedule every year. He used to talk about trying to find one, you know, grain of sand on the beach that was the right grain of sand. That's not exactly necessarily anymore what it is, but how they coalesce all of this down into this is fascinating to me.
1: It's unbelievable to me. And boy, they definitely shouldn't read their mentions, because you know you cannot please everybody, and there's going to be some people complaining. And at the end of the day, really, Scott, I mean, isn't it a crapshoot? You don't know that Patrick Mahomes is going to go down with a knee injury, yep, right? You know, you lose a big-time player, especially early in the season when they're supposed to be on prime time two, possibly three times. You're like, uh-oh, but you can't help that. All you can do is go with what the numbers say, go with what you think are going to be the best games, and then really hope for the best. But you'll never be able to please everybody.
2: Wait is over. The 2026 NFL schedule is out. 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Still to come, we're going to hear from our Monday night crew, our two lead announcers here on Westwood One. That would be Kevin Harlan, and of course, Hall of Famer Kurt Warner will be with us. And we're going to talk with the most interesting man in the NFL. If nobody believes that, I am nominating him for that, Leonard Williams of the Super Bowl champion Seattle Seahawks. But coming up next, we're going to find out who Mike Golic is going to be, or where Mike Golic is going to be spending his time with Ryan Ratke in this upcoming season. We're going to take a look at the Sunday Night Football schedule. 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
18: Welcome back to NFL Schedule Release 26. Golic, as we take a look at the 272 games that have just been released at the top of this hour, officially by the National Football League for the 2026 season. Now you are going to be getting 18 weeks of Sunday Night Football here, and you take a look at what you see in 18 weeks of Sunday Night Football. It's a pretty intriguing schedule, the way that I'm looking at things right now. Mike Golic, of course, is a part of that, and joining us now is Voice of Sunday Night Football here. Get an opportunity to chat with him each week. I call it an opportunity. Mike Golic sometimes calls it something else, but Ryan Racky is here with us right now. Ryan, good to talk to you again, pal.
0: Scott, it is always a pleasure to talk with a professional like yourself and Golic. Yeah, anyway, so what do you want to talk about, Scott?
19: So, Scott, I'd like to officially announce my retirement from doing Sunday Night Football games.
18: Wow.
19: Yes,
18: so we broke some news here tonight.
19: You broke some news. I am retiring from Sunday. I'll do any other day of the week.
18: Well, there's plenty of them. We've got like every other day, so you just pick and choose your day. Hey, Ryan, you take a look at this schedule. We start out on Sunday Night Football with the Dallas Cowboys and the New York Giants. And looking down the schedule, the way that I'm seeing it right now, we just hit the ground running and just keep running. You got a bunch of terrific games.
0: Yeah, I don't think there's any doubt about it, Scott. And starting with that week one game with Dallas and the Giants, you know, obviously you have two teams who have a lot of expectations. Now, look, the Cowboys always have expectations, right? And we've seen them fall short of that the last couple of years. But, you know, they go out in the draft. They did what they needed to do, at least on paper. They got some help for that defense. They got a guy that some people think might have been the best overall player in the draft in Caleb Downs to help that defense. They go against the Giants team that obviously has just been down in the dumps the last couple of years. But a lot of optimism now with John Harbaugh coming in and the talent they have on that team. And, you know, Mike, I know you remember this. We were there a couple of years ago, Sunday night opener. Giants were coming off the playoffs, and it was – man, there was so much excitement, and it, you know, could not have gone worse. They got blown off the field. It was the downpour that night. And it seems like ever since then, the Giants haven't been able to get out of their own way. But, you know, with all the excitement around them, look, it's week one. Nothing's going to be decided in week one, right? But that's going to be one of those games we're going to make way too much of coming out of week one. Whoever wins, if the Cowboys win, hey, the Cowboys, this is what we thought. They're on their way. If the Giants win, hey, Harbaugh's here. Things are looking up. So it does. It starts right with that week one game.
19: And Ryan, look at the first 4 weeks. You're talking about our quarterbacks going to be back, right? Cowboys or players for the Giants, Malik Nabers, who just had another procedure on his knee. Week two, the Colts, Daniel Jones coming off the injury he had, playing against Pat Mahomes and Kansas City. Week three, Bo Nix in the hunt. Week four, back to Daniel Jones and Jaden Daniels from Washington. So while we think they will be healthy quarterbacks and or players, we're not sure.
0: No, it's absolutely right. You know, you look at that week two game with the Colts and the Chiefs. I mean, two teams that just collapsed last year. I mean, Kansas City had a nightmare of a year looking to bounce back. Again, they went out in the draft and spent a couple of first-rounders trying to fortify that defense. All the talk has been about their offense, but that defense has got to get back to where it was. Playing a Colts team that for the first half of last year, we were talking about them being a number one seed in the playoffs, to watching all the injuries that they had, not just Daniel Jones, but up and down the roster, and the way that their season just went completely haywire down the stretch. You look at Denver, then you talk about Bo Nix coming back. What shape will Bo Nix be in at that point? Is Bo Nix going to play differently coming off that ankle injury? Remember, it was that sweep where he got hurt last year. Is he going to play different? Are they going to treat him different early in the season? Playing against the Rams team in week three, that there are still folks that think they were the best team in the league last year, despite the fact that they got knocked out by Seattle. And, of course, Seattle goes on and wins the Super Bowl. So I definitely think there's some intriguing storylines. And then, you know, we get to the middle of that Sunday night schedule. You can't help but look at October 18th. Cowboys, Packers, we had it last year in Dallas, the Micah Parsons Bowl that ended up in a tie. Micah Parsons might just be coming back. I mean, the reports today that he may start on PUP. He may be one game, two games into his return. You want to get Micah Parsons tuned up, put Dallas on the other side. That'll be interesting at Lambeau in week six.
18: And then you just go to the next week. You get the Chiefs trying to make their comeback against the Super Bowl champions and the Seattle Seahawks. That's in week seven. Eagles and Commanders, not that far removed from being an NFC championship game. You've got Bucks, Bears, you're talking about potential playoff teams, Steelers, Bengals, that could have huge implications. And then, oh, by the way, Sunday, November 22nd, the Vikings and the 49ers, and the game is in Mexico City.
0: And I know that my good friend Mr. Golic is looking forward to going back to Mexico City, not only because we will eat an obscene amount of tacos,
19: yes,
0: but because we had maybe the greatest driver of all time in Mexico City. I have never seen someone navigate streets the way this man did. The man drove a massive SUV like he was driving an economy car down one-way streets to get us out of the stadium. I hope we can find that guy. That may be the highlight of that weekend.
19: That would be the highlight. Hopefully we'll find him. Actually, we hope the game is the highlight, quite honestly. But then getting out of the stadium would also be excellent. How about the Texans, a couple of games on our Sunday night schedule, and Carolina? Do we think these two quarterbacks, C.J. Stroud and Bryce Young, are playing for their futures in their cities?
0: God, you have to think that that's the case, right, Mike? I mean, you know, with Bryce Young, we're talking about, can he make that next step? Can Carolina take the success of a year ago and getting into the playoffs, and can he make and can they make that next step collectively? For C.J. Stroud, I think it's different in that he had the great rookie year, and now it's been kind of a backslide. Can he get back to that point that he was at a couple of years ago? They keep trying to help out and rebuilding the offensive line. He obviously has an unbelievable defense to help him out. I think it is a big year for both of those guys. Probably bigger for me, in my opinion, with Stroud, because there's just so much more expected of the Texans. And like I said, they have an all-world defense that can help out, where he doesn't have to go out and score 30 points a game for them to be successful. That offense just needs to be solid. And if they're solid, that could be good enough. The question is, can they get there? They've been looking for those answers now the last couple of years.
18: You get to week 17, which is the last one that's officially on the schedule. Week 18, we're not going to know what that matchup is going to be until the week of, but week 17 on January 3rd, the Philadelphia Eagles at the San Francisco 49ers. Now, this is becoming now a little bit more of a rivalry in recent years. We saw it again last year as the Niners bounced the Eagles out of the playoffs. And you're talking about, if the Niners are completely healthy, who knows? Are the Eagles capable of getting back to what they were? But Ryan, in all honesty, for a week 17 game on Sunday Night Football, that could be huge stakes on the line.
0: Yeah, it could be exactly kind of what we had last year, Scott, when the Bears were in San Francisco to play the 49ers. And it was an unbelievable game. The 49ers end up holding on, winning on the last play, 42-38. And we were thinking right at the time, we may see these teams again in a couple of weeks, maybe with a trip to the Super Bowl on the line. Didn't happen that way. But on paper, obviously we all know a lot can happen between now and then. This has that same kind of feel. We've seen them play in the NFC Championship game. It feels like it could be that way again. I think you brought up the key thing when it comes to the 49ers, and that is health. A couple of years ago, their season got completely derailed by injuries to seemingly all of their key guys. Last year, it was amazing to see the way they hung in, despite the fact that Fred Warner was out for almost the entire season, that Bosa got hurt again, that Kittle was out. Can they stay healthy? That seems to be the biggest question with the 49ers. They've got a lot of travel, obviously. They go to Australia to start the year. They've got the game in Mexico City we talked about. They're going to be going, you know, from one side of the globe to the other, literally. I'm sure that doesn't help with an older team, but if they can stay healthy, you got to think they're going to be right there in the mix, and that could be one of those games where, again, we're talking about, hey, we may see these teams again in 2 or 3 weeks and playing for a trip to go to L.A. in the Super Bowl.
19: You know, over in the AFC, the perennial favorite all the time, Kansas City, loses Patrick Mahomes, and it's Denver and New England in the AFC title game. We have both Baltimore and Buffalo on the schedule at separate times on Sunday Night Football. And both with new coaches, you have to wonder if their window of opportunity is closing.
0: Yeah, I think that's a great question, Mike. And I'm really looking forward, not that I'm not looking forward to seeing Buffalo, I'm really looking forward to seeing Baltimore. Just because the Ravens have been so identified with John Harbaugh for, you know, years. I mean, we were talking about the second longest tenured coach in the NFL. And how is it going to be different? What is it going to look like? There's been some personnel changes, obviously, as well. But, yeah, can they extend this window that they're in? For Buffalo, They've gotten close, and we've been there for a lot of those games. They're close. They're right there on the cusp. They just can't get over the hump. Is this the year that they do it? A lot of people felt like maybe last year was going to be that year. It didn't happen. They get the new stadium this year. Will this be the year that they can get over the hump? Very interested to see with those two teams.
18: Well, Ryan, we appreciate you taking out some time, and
19: I don't
18: you know the schedule begins not too far in the distant future, which is absolutely amazing to me because it kind of feels like we just wrapped up. But the NFL is now all the time, and look forward to talking to you again more extensively in the fall. I do. I'm not sure Mike does.
0: Well, I look forward to talking to you, Scott, at any time, anywhere, and I'm sad that you have more time you have to spend with Golic. But good luck. I hope it goes well for you.
19: Ryan, he said goodbye. Just hang up already. Would you please? Go. Go already.
18: We'll thank you, Ryan.
19: Thanks,
18: that
19: Ryan.
18: Is Ryan Radke joining us here. He thinks Mike Golic doth protest just a bit too much.
19: Yeah,
18: but
19: I love Ryan. We have a lot of fun out there. A lot of fun, and the Sunday night schedule is always a great schedule, standalone game. I mean, just so I'm so excited to see so many new teams with new coaches and how they come out of the gate.
18: You mentioned Carolina. It's been forever since Carolina played a Sunday night game,
19: yeah.
18: And they are on the Sunday night schedule in week four. And oh, by the way, it's a home game against the Detroit Lions. We haven't even talked about Detroit.
19: Nope.
18: They appear a couple of times on that Sunday night schedule, including a key divisional game in week 15 at the Minnesota Vikings. There's a lot right here to talk about. We're going to continue breaking all of this down. We've got another hour to go. We are going to be joined by Hall of Famer Kurt Warner, also by Super Bowl champion Seattle Seahawk Leonard Williams, and by our own Kevin Harlan, the voice of Monday Night Football and the Super Bowl here on Westwood One. Stay with us. We've got one full hour to go as we reveal 272 games. 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
9: Welcome back to NFL Schedule Release 26 as we continue to take a look at the NFL schedule for the 2026 season that was just released about an hour ago, officially, by the National Football League. And as we continue our conversation, Mike Golick and I get an opportunity to chat now with Hall of Famer and our Monday night analyst, our Super Bowl analyst. It's always great to have him back and get an opportunity to talk some football in the month of May with him. Kurt Warner is with us. Welcome aboard, Kurt.
10: Hey, guys. How are you?
9: Doing okay. We're trying to sift through everything that we have just learned, and it's probably going to take more than 2 hours to do it, but I'll tell you what, when you start taking a look at the schedule and the way it lays out, it not only lays out well in terms of, you know, the teams that are out there, but storylines, and storylines that hit you right away. I mean, your first Monday night game, first of all, you get the Super Bowl rematch to kick things off in Seattle, but your first Monday night game on the schedule has the Broncos going up against the Kansas City Chiefs. That one is huge. I mean, there are big games dotted all across this schedule. The league did a very good job this year of making sure that the games that were in primetime are relevant to what the race is going to be.
10: Yeah, I feel the same way. Obviously, you know, when schedule comes out, you're looking at some of those things like, you know, how does the season start? And we're going to get some early ramifications and ideas on some teams that were really good a year ago. And then you want to see how it finishes and where those division games are at the end. And then, of course, I'm always popping to the Monday night games and going, okay, where are we going and how is this thing starting? And so when you got the number one seed from a year ago in the Denver Broncos going against Kansas City, who I know – had a down year. I know Patrick Mahomes, with the knee injury and is he going to be healthy and is he going to be back? Like you said, it's so much about intrigue. And the beautiful thing about our league is every game matters. And so now that you know the schedule, you know how big that first game is, we're going to be watching through the rest of the offseason and wonder, okay, where's Patrick Mahomes at this point? I probably should put Bo Nix on that list as well, although, you know, all ideas are that he's going to be fully healthy by the time training camp starts. But coming off of that ankle injury, both these quarterbacks were injured at the end of the year. Will they both be 100% healthy week one of the season?
11: Yeah, that is the big question for that game. And let's focus on Mahomes, because obviously he's been the best quarterback in the league for a

0: number of years, and he is adamant he wants to be ready for week one. What if he's close, and what if he is basically screaming in Andy Reid's ear, I want to play? How do you deal with that?
1: I mean, you guys know, when a player, if they believe that they're ready and they're clear to play, and they're in their coach's ear that they want to play, man, it is a tough thing to keep guys like a Patrick Mahomes off the football field. The other thing, though, is we've seen it plenty of times where guys come back, they think they're ready to go, it seems a little bit early, and then they tweak something and they re-injure stuff. And so that, to me, is the cautionary tale, is that every sign, you know, that I've heard up to this point is ahead of schedule, you know, and we get people talking about the best athletes in the world. Somehow they're able to heal a little bit faster than other guys. But, you know, to me, it's you got to make sure these guys are 100% ready to go, that they're ready to protect themselves, that they're ready to do everything that you need them to do or that they're used to doing. Because, Mike, you know, as a former player, you know, it's one thing to say you're healthy by doing rehab. It's another thing to be healthy when you're actually out there and bodies are flying around and people are hitting you and you haven't had a chance to test it yet. And so I think those will be big parameters for Patrick Mahomes, you know, through training camp. As we already know, quarterbacks don't get hit. But how soon can he get out there where there's bodies falling around him and he feels like he can protect himself and he's 100% confident that he can step in and make a throw when bodies are around him? Because that becomes, to me, the most important thing. When you put a player back after injury, do they feel confident mentally, 100% confident that they can do everything that they're used to doing and there is absolutely no hesitation in how they're going to play on Sunday or Monday night?
2: Let's stay for a second in the AFC, Kurt, because, you know, for years it was, you know, throw a net over the Chiefs and the Ravens and the Bills and who was going to be the team that was there. But, you know, that was then. This is now in a lot of ways. Patriots, Broncos making their moves last year. Seven new coaches in the AFC, I think it is this year. Three in the AFC North. Are we seeing that shift, that balance of power changing now in the AFC?
1: You know, I'm not really sure. I'm excited to see it. You know, you always love to see changes, and you see, you know, what that does to, you know, teams that made changes at the position in terms of losing a coach, those that are gaining a new coach, maybe a coach that's had success. Is that able to translate into early success for those teams? I mean, you know, you talk about a team like Buffalo that loses a guy that, you know, did a tremendous job in Sean McDermott for that organization. And so I know a lot of people think, okay, we're just going to plug in the guy that was the offense coordinator and we're going to hit the ground running like we, you know, like we've been doing the last few years because we got Josh Allen and all those things. But is it that clean cut? You know, is it something that just translates right into success? You know, you look at Mike Tomlin being gone for the Steelers. And I know a lot of people say, well, they haven't been able to get over the hump and, you know, they're a 500 team, they're a playoff team every year. And so, you know, you get into the dance, you have a chance to push the envelope and compete for a championship. And so does that same sort of success and that same sort of punch in their ticket to the playoffs continue on with Mike McCarthy there? And so, yeah, I'm fascinated by some of those moves. As you've got, you know, some coaches like Mike that have done great things and won Super Bowls, other guys that are first-timers like Joe Brady, you know, taking over organizations that have perennially had success year in and year out, and does that automatically translate to that level of success, or do some of these teams take a step back?
0: Kurt, we know what a big night this is for the fans, the release of the schedule. It's an even bigger night for the social media departments for every team, for all the videos that they put out. But how about the player? I talked about it at the top of the show, how I dealt with the schedule coming out. I'm going to ask Leonard Williams that in a little bit as well while we talk to him. How did you deal with when the schedule came out? You knew who, obviously, the division opponents were, but what were your thoughts when the schedule would come out as a player?
1: Yeah, you know, big thing is obviously we know who we're going to play, you know, going into this thing. You already know what the schedule is going to be in terms of teams that you're going to face. Things that I looked at is I always felt like two things were really important. You wanted to start fast and you wanted to finish fast. And so you would always look at, to me, the first four games of the season, okay, where are we playing? Who are we playing? Can, you know, are they favorable matchups there so we can start fast and jump out? You never want to be the team that loses game one or falls 0-2 and you have to fight your way back into it. And then to me, it was, okay, what are the last four games? We want to be in a position where, hey, if we need to make a run or if we need to make sure we win in December, that we've got good matchups on our schedule. So those were a couple things. And then you guys know I was a dome guy, right? I was used to playing in good weather. I was used to playing in domes. So that was one of the things that I would look at very quickly is, okay, what games do I have on the road in late November and December that are going to be cold? Are we going to be able to function? What do those situations look like? And so those were a few of the things that I was looking at. Obviously, prime time, when you're a player, you look forward to those games. How many Monday night games? How many Sunday night games do we get to play? So we're kind of the only show in town, and we get a chance to showcase who we are as players, who we are as a team, knowing those are going to be great matchups and the whole world's going to be watching. So those were some of the things that were really important to me as I would, you know, check the schedule for the first time.
2: Kurt, that NFC West was probably the best division last year. Looked setting up like it might very well be the best division again. You got the defending champs coming out of that division. Seattle, from what you saw from them last year and what you see from them going into this year, do they have an opportunity potentially to run this back and repeat?
1: I mean, I think they do. I mean, you know, they kept a number of the pieces. You still have your quarterback. They were really built on defense as much as anything. You know, you get offense player of the year in JSN. So they've got still a lot of pieces. You know, I think one of the questions will be, you know, big part of their offense last year was running the football. No Kenneth Walker. Now he goes to Kansas City. And Charbonnet's coming off of the knee injury. And I know they picked up Price in the first round, but it's like, okay, you were built on the run game and play action. Are you going to be able to run the football the way you did a year ago? Sam Darnold was great, but he was a complimentary piece for most of the season while they also leaned on that defense. Defense, I believe, is going to be really good, even though they did lose a couple pieces over there, as you always expect after winning a Super Bowl. But I think they're going to be a good team. But I do think they have some questions based on how they played last year. And you guys know, it's a prove-it league. Okay, you won the Super Bowl. Sam Darnold, great. Fifth team, you know, what an unbelievable job to win a championship. But everybody's going to sit back and go, show us you can do it again.
2: Yep.
1: Right? You did it 1 year. Show us this is who you're going to be the rest of your career. So they're going to be a good team. They're going to be a formidable team, no question. But I do think there are still some question marks on whether they're going to be that same team that they were a year ago.
2: Well, Kurt, thanks so much. We do appreciate the time. Get your rest because the season will be here before you know it.
1: No, we have done a great job with this thing. It seems like there is no break. I got to the draft. I thought it's time to take a break. Okay, now the schedule's coming out. Now you're already putting me on the clock and it's ready to go. So, but that's what we love about the NFL, guys. Enjoy the rest of the show, and I'm excited about the season just like everybody else.
2: Thanks so much, Kurt. Really appreciate it.
0: Thanks, Kurt.
2: That is Hall of Famer Kurt Warner joining us, talking there about Seattle. Well, what about the Seahawks? What about the defending champs? Coming up, we are going to be joined by a guy who is equal parts defensive terror and spear fisherman who cuts up his own sushi after he catches the stuff. We're talking about Leonard Williams. He is going to join us next. 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
3: Receivers plus the tight end to the right. Pearsall in motion, slot right. Shotgun snap, Purdy. Four-man pressure. He's in trouble. Down he goes. Leonard Williams burst through the middle and swallowed up Brock Purdy on fourth down.
4: Kevin Kugler right here on Westwood One for the divisional round of last year's playoffs. Of course, you know how that story ended. The Seattle Seahawks winning a Super Bowl championship. Welcome back to NFL Schedule Release 26, along with Mike Golic, Scott Graham, and we are joined now by the man who made that sack, the man who we can finally, in his long career, get an opportunity to call a Super Bowl champion. We are joined by Leonard Williams. Leonard, thanks for joining us, and congratulations on the Super Bowl championship.
5: Yes, sir. Thank you. I appreciate that, and I'll definitely say it still feels good to hear it for the rest of my life.
4: Has a day gone by that you haven't heard it or thought about it?
5: Honestly, I had my son at perfect timing right after the season. And, you know, because I had him, I've been getting a lot more congratulations on having a son more than the Super Bowl, which has actually felt amazing to me to get those congratulations. So at times I almost, you know, forget about the season because I'm with my son and with my family. So it's actually a refreshing moment when it does get brought to my attention that, you know, we won the Super Bowl. And, you know, I put 11 hard years in to get to that point. And I think, you know, being in the league that long just makes it that much sweeter to finally get to the promised land, you know.
6: while it's a team sport and the goal is the Super Bowl, it's definitely better to be congratulated for a child. That is lifelong. So you mentioned 11 years. You've been at this a while. It's your first Super Bowl. So it's also the first time you went as far as you did into a season. How, if at all, has that affected the offseason?
5: I mean, it's affected it a lot for sure. I think Coach Mike has done a good job of understanding that. He allowed some of the, you know, older vets and, you know, guys who have had a lot of snaps throughout the season kind of have like a little bit starter of a report day for the offseason training program. But, you know, that off time just flew by, especially having a son, like I just said. You know, I've been being in father mode every day, and next thing I know, I'm waking up and we're back at it. And I'm like, wow, I feel like the season just ended. But it's nice that it's that way because it still feels fresh. You know, I'm coming back in the building and I'm right back with all my guys that I was just with. It feels like family here. And, the standard is still the same. We have a culture and an identity on this team. And, it's fun and refreshing to be back at work.
4: We talked about that, you and I did, a couple of times last year. It seemed like in a lot of ways, all of that really came together in a big way as the season went on. That culture stuff you're talking about, the teammates feeding off each other, it started early in the season, but it really picked up momentum as the season went on, didn't it?
5: Yeah, I mean, I think that's really the biggest difference in winning and losing, in my opinion. From the years that I've spent in the league, I've been a part of you know, every team I've been on has had talent in, on all levels. You have great O linemen, D linemen, like you have linebackers, skill positions, quarterbacks, like all, everything you can name. I've been on teams with talent on all levels, but, I've never been on a team that has just played for one another the way we have. And I just have to give credit to, you know, Schneider and Coach Mike and, the vets on the team for creating that standard, creating that culture, in the locker room. And you can see it in the playoffs. Like, I think, like, you know, me and Gray had a great moment as well where, you know, I took some advice from a rookie and I just happened to be mic'd up that game. So people got to see, like, what it's actually like on the sideline with us. And I think that's like a big moment where you can see, like, the connection that we have and the trust that we have in one another. And I think that really goes a long way. Like, every game comes down to, you know, the last 2 minutes, in my opinion. Regardless of what happened in the game, it always comes down to those last 2 minutes. So for us, in the last 2 minutes, when we can count on each other, lean on each other, and trust each other, it's going to get us over that hump.
6: So another thing I think you can put into your 11 years is you understand the following year, no matter whether it's a really bad team or a really good team, it changes. And now you had a really good team, a Super Bowl team, and you lose the Super Bowl MVP and a running back and a number of defensive backs on your defensive side. So how do you cope with new teammates going into the year to try and defend the title?
5: Yeah, I mean, that's absolutely right, what you just said. I actually learned that like year two, where, you know, the locker rooms around me, the lockers around me were changing quite often. And a veteran told me, you know, every year is a new team. So that's something that I'm going to have to, as a leader, remind the guys that, you know, hey, I know we were Super Bowl champs and we're defending our title and things like that, but, if we don't put the work in and start from ground zero all over again, and, you know, new guys coming in have to learn the culture, guys who have been here last year have to reiterate and hold the standard to the new guys and things like that. We have to understand that every year is a new year, and, you know, teams aren't just going to roll over for us because we're Super Bowl champs. They're actually probably going to play us even harder. So we have to, you know, it starts, you know, it started 5 weeks ago, however long we started OTAs. And we just have to like keep pushing into, you know, into the season that this is a new year.
7: We're going to get to the schedule stuff in a bit. We're talking with Leonard Williams from the Seattle Seahawks, but I've known you over time to be a guy who likes to do a lot of different things. You like to be part of a lot of different activities. There are things that you do. You're a Renaissance man in a lot of ways. You do a lot of different things with your time. Now that you just had a son, I'm going to imagine some of that got taken away. And when I looked to see what you've been doing in the offseason trying to catch up, I didn't see much. I did, however, see an appearance at MagicCon, and I also saw the comments underneath the video, and two or three different people said, wow, I love this nerd. And that's something you don't run away from, do you?
5: No, that's something I lean into. I think, like, if someone's being called weird or a nerd and things like that, I like take that as a compliment, because to me, that means you're comfortable just being yourself. I think too many times you see people trying to fit into what is considered the norm or try to fit in between the lines and things like that. But like, if I call you weird, take it as a compliment, because I'm like, you're completely free being yourself. And like you said, I was like, luckily I didn't start football until high school. So I was able to like be a kid up until I was 14 years old. So I was able to like find out that I had other interests and other hobbies. And like, you know, I did grow up a nerd at times and like loved playing like my Game Boy Pokemon and like, you know, playing Yu-Gi-Oh at the lunch table and stuff like that in middle school. So like I had time to like figure out all these different interests as a kid. And I like still am that way as an adult. I also am just that type of person where I like to like grow and learn and experience new things all the time. So it's like, I'm always trying to find new hobbies. The MagicCon event was just amazing for me. I haven't had time to like set up any spearfishing trips, is what I usually like to do during the season. But you know, having my son is taking away some of that time, like you said. But you know, doing the MagicCon event was really special for me. It was my first time like feeling like I was a part of like theater, you know. And I know Julian Love, he was in theater when he was in like high school and stuff like that. So I hit him up and was like, "Yo, I'm a theater kid now." You know, like it's pretty funny.
6: So with winning the Super Bowl comes opportunities and like MagicCon, but I understand, or we understand, that you didn't do as much because of your son. But did you notice with your teammates an uptick in appearances and opportunities for them?
5: Yeah, for sure. That's something I've talked about with the team for a long period of time now, that like, you know, if we win, we all win type of mentality, meaning like, you know, if our team does well, as individuals, you will also do well, because like, you know, people in the industries, people outside of football, they want to work with winners. You know what I mean? They want to work with people who have a good brand. And, when you're a Super Bowl champ, that name will forever be next to your name. And, you know, people want to work with those type of people. And, you know, I definitely seen an increase of, you know, myself, my teammates just having more opportunity, outside of football, which is great to see. You know, football doesn't last forever. I've been blessed to play this long, but, you know, it comes to an end for all of us. And we all want to, you know, do things outside of football when we're done.
7: All right, so as a Super Bowl champ, the other thing that comes with that is the ability to play the opener the following season. And it also means there's probably going to be a bigger spotlight on your team. And as the schedule got released today, we see 7 primetime games, 8 standalone games. We're talking about a big-time opener, which is a Super Bowl rematch. We're talking about a game on Christmas night. There's a lot of stuff that's going on here in this schedule that might be a little bit different. Does that change anything in terms of, you know, being used to the idea of, you know, I'm a Sunday 1 and 4 o'clock guy mostly?
5: Honestly, I think some places it might affect you. What I love about being here and what I love about Coach Mike's messaging is we treat every day the same. We treat every team the same. We prepare the same regardless of if, you know, they're in our division, if they're not in our division, if they're a playoff team, regardless if we're like in preseason camp, like whatever it is, it's like, I think that's such a smart way to be because, you can just be you. It's not about who you're playing. It's not about when you're playing. It's not about where it's at. It's not about the weather. It's not about any of these outside, circumstances. We're not going to let all these outside circumstances affect the way we do us. And, I think that's what has also allowed us to be successful last year is we focused on us and not all these other factors. And, I think we're going to have to do another good job of, you know, focusing on that this year.
6: Well, one thing you're going to have to focus on is a game on Christmas night, against the Rams. Now, luckily, your son won't really be old enough to understand Christmas yet, so you won't really miss it with him. But how does that feel to be playing on Christmas night?
5: I mean, it's definitely tough for some people. You know, there's a lot of people that have families. You know, we all sacrificed to play this game, and we've been sacrificing since the time we were, you know, young through high school. Some people, you know, playing Pop Warner, Little League, and stuff like that. We've always had to sacrifice. And, you know, as long, like I just said, this game doesn't last forever. You know, we're lucky to play into our 30s, which is still young in real world, you know. So I think it's worth just a little bit more sacrifice to get, you know, things that we want done, accomplished. And, you know, if that means, like, you know, sacrificing a little bit of time with our family on Christmas Day and, you know, maybe celebrating Christmas on Saturday instead, you know, then it is what it is.
7: When you take a look at the big picture here right now, as we said, we started at the beginning with this when we're talking to Leonard Williams. This is different. This is different coming off a Super Bowl victory. And there's that feeling of, you know, I finally accomplished something that I would have loved to accomplish my entire career. Now that's been done. You also know how to do it. Does that give you that? All right. Not only have we done this, but I know how hard it is. I know how long it is, but we know how this gets done.
5: Yeah. I mean, there's a lot of factors into it. You know, I think it's advantageous to us to know, like, what it took to get to this point. You know, all the vets and, you know, guys who were on this team last year, we know what it takes. We know that it wasn't, you know, the moment you had a big play on Sunday. It was the practice and preparation that you put in throughout the week. It was, you know, how hard you went against your teammate and gave a good look in practice on Wednesday, and like how hard you studied in the classroom and on film, you know, the few nights leading up to before, like that one little trigger you can find that like helps you play that much faster on game day. You know, we understand that it was a connection and like a unity thing in our team that like allowed us to like go that deep into the playoffs and, you know, end up winning, you know, Super Bowl. And I think that it's advantageous, like I said, to be on a team that knows what it takes. I think sometimes teams are always trying to find it, trying to figure out like, what does it take to be a Super Bowl team? Like, what does it take? What does it take? And I think we understand now what it takes, and it's just a matter of keep implementing it and not getting complacent and letting the work fall through the cracks.
6: So the schedule release is a monster thing, especially for the fans. But how about you as a player? And every player, I'm sure, treats it differently. You're going into year 12. You know 6 of the games you're playing, obviously, yeah, with the twice in the division. But how do, when you look at the schedule over the years, how did you digest it?
5: Honestly, I think it's like you said, it's like, I think it's big for the fans. The fans get super excited about it. They want to see, you know, who we have at home, who we have away, like if we have an overseas, you know, game and things like that. Same with our family. Like, you know, I'm even hearing it from my wife, like she wants to have an overseas game and stuff like that. And I'm just like, you know, for me as a player, and I'm sure I'm speaking for my coaching staff and the rest of the guys in the locker room. It's just like, you know, it's like that quote that DeMarcus Lawrence said last year. Like, you know, they lined up, they get effed up. And, like, that's one of those – that's the type of mentality that we have on this team where it's like it doesn't matter if it's on Christmas Day. It doesn't matter if we're in London. It doesn't matter who we're playing, when we're playing, where it's at. I think for us, you know, like you said, it's like we know we have our division opponents, and then everything outside of that we'll prepare when the time comes.
7: Well, you have some rest time still to go, and obviously when you have a newborn at home, there's no rest involved.
6: No,
7: by the way, just out of curiosity, you probably have thought about this. When can you start him spearfishing? At what age can he join you in the spearfishing?
5: I mean, that's a great question. I'm trying to figure it out, too. Whatever it is, I'm trying to push past that, to be honest. I already had him in Hawaii last week, actually. I got him in the water for the first time, so I'm sure he's going to learn how to swim pretty early. And then after that, you know, I think it's just a matter of, you know, getting them in the water, getting them comfortable, teaching them how to dive a little bit. I'm going to start in the pool, and then I'm going to get them started pretty early, I would say.
7: Leonard, thanks so much. It's always great to talk to you. Congratulations once again, and enjoy the rest of the offseason.
5: Yes, sir. Thank you. Nice talking to you guys.
7: Little Elijah is going to have a very interesting life because he's got a very interesting dad. Honestly, Mike, I could talk to him three times a week. He's a fascinating guy with the way he handles things. And the story of his genesis in the NFL and where he had to go to get to where he got to last year, it's one of the best stories of last season.
6: I mean, it is, right? I go 9 years and never sniff a Super Bowl. He's in the 11th year. He just finishes with the Jets and the Giants, never getting close to a Super Bowl.

0: at the end of the first round from Notre Dame, who will get a lot more playing time now in Seattle than he did at Notre Dame backing up Jeremiah Love. But I think he'll do a nice job filling Kenneth Walker's shoes.
1: Coming up next, he is the man behind the microphone for Monday Night Football here on Westwood One and the Super Bowl as well. 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
3: 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Welcome back to NFL Schedule Release 26 as we come down the home stretch of our look at the 272-game 2026 schedule that was released tonight by the National Football League. The man who is the voice of Monday Night Football here on Westwood One, and geez, he's been doing this for a while now. We're talking about season number 17 coming next year. Joining us right now, we are joined by the great Kevin Harlan. Kevin, how are you?
4: Scott, great to hear your voice. And I hear your voice, I think of football. And, of course, with the revealing of the schedule tonight, it's not that far away. We've had the draft. We've got OTAs kind of sprinkled throughout the country for the various teams. And before we know it, our summer will be gone and training camp will be in full swing. Can't wait.
5: All right. So, Kevin, when the schedule comes out, what I know you obviously you and Kurt do Monday night games, but what else do you look at when you see a schedule come out?
4: Well, I think like all of us, we're looking at, you know, the continuation of stories from last year. And clearly we're going to begin on a Wednesday night, which is a little bit odd, up in Seattle as the season kicks off with a replay of the Super Bowl we just had. And that's going to be kind of fun. And then we get into our first Monday night game, which will, of course, feature the Broncos and the Chiefs. And the first thing you think about, well, the two quarterbacks who kind of signify the success of these two teams be physically able to play. We know that the Denver quarterback has had ankle surgeries. The Kansas City quarterback is coming back from a blown knee, but both are vital for each team's success. And I guess that's going to be the big question. Will the starting quarterback for the Broncos, Bo Nix, and will Patrick Mahomes for the Chiefs be available week one? Our fingers are crossed. The coaches seem to think they're both going to get a full training camp in. They may not be physically 100%, but both are smart enough to kind of work around those things. So you start taking a look at stuff like that. And then I see we're up in Seattle a couple times. We got the Rams a couple times on Monday night. There are great games all across. Here is the unknown, and I know you guys can appreciate this as much as any people that cover this league have been involved in it for decades. But, you know, a team the year before may have been a 4 or 5 win team, and then they come back and the next season they could win, you know, 10, 11 games and be at the top of their division and get a playoff spot. So it's so hard to predict what teams we think might do well stagger a bit because of significant injuries. I'm thinking of the Commanders this year. And then teams that kind of come out of no place, like Jacksonville. We got a late game in Jacksonville with the Steelers. You know, will they continue, Jacksonville? But last year, they made the big jump with the new coach from a team that was kind of an afterthought and out of it early to, you know, a team that made the playoffs. So there's so much that goes into these seasons. You can flip the script from one year to the next, which is the beauty of the NFL. But clearly, you begin to think about storylines, even at this distant date from the beginning of the season, what it could mean, how it could possibly shape up. And to me, like all the fans, that is incredibly exciting.
3: You also take a look at this, Kevin, and when you talk about a team that made a jump last year. The Patriots made that jump all the way to the Super Bowl last year. So there are going to be teams like that that jump out, and we're looking at the schedule right now, and we don't know which one of those teams it is right now. But you also look at some of the games and the way these are laid out. A lot of these Monday night games have huge significance in terms of not just conference play, but occasionally divisional play as well. You know, that pops in there as well. So it's not just the games themselves, but as you talk about early in the season, well, Dallas Cowboys are playing the Philadelphia Eagles. That could be for control of that division in week 7. You have no idea if that's going to end up being the case, but as you move on down the line, Dallas at Seattle, is that big in week 13? Might very well be. The fact that the games are important ones, Patriots Chiefs in week 15, all of these games could have tremendous significance when we start talking about the playoffs.
4: And I think our last game, Scott and Mike, if I'm not mistaken, is Houston at Green Bay. Is that right? January 4th, maybe?
3: Yep.
4: And that you know, those are two teams that are in, you know, kind of a difficult division. And Green Bay in particular, who knows what the significance that season-ending game may be. You know, so when you look at this schedule, And they're so smart the way they put it together. There's a, you know, the games on the holidays. We know about the Thanksgiving games now on Thanksgiving Eve. We know the Christmas games and what surrounds them. There'll be a flurry of changes, as we know, the last month and a half of the regular season with flex scheduling. But the one thing we can, I think, always count on is the NFL is always pretty nimble and they get it in terms of putting the best games, the marquee games on those single slots. And another reminder about Monday night this year, we don't have the doubleheaders anymore. Those are going elsewhere. Those games no longer exist. We've been going through those things for about 3 or 4 or 5 years, and they've always been kind of cumbersome and a little bit clunky. That's gone now. So the Monday night game is a standalone game. Thursday, standalone game. Sunday night has always been a standalone game. So even in the heart of the regular season, without holidays playing a factor, they've kind of redefined those standalone games. And the league will not hesitate as we get into the year and storylines develop and injuries taking their toll, or they don't. You know, switches can be made, and that always leaves, I think, on these standalone nights, Thursday, Sunday, Monday, you know, a time to really know that we're always going to get the best game and the biggest stage with the best audiences.
5: You know, and talking about the Monday night schedule, you mentioned Seattle on twice, the Rams on twice, completely understandable for how great those teams are. But the Giants are on twice, and of all the Monday night teams, they had the worst record last year. They were 4-13. What do you think is intriguing about the Giants that they get that slot?
4: Well, clearly the coach and the change there, Mike, as you know, and the quarterback really is an eye catcher. He is a player that you want to see, and he'll be, I think, better in his second year than he was as a rookie last year. And that is exciting. And we see people are bullish on the roster that the Giants have. Now, there was some bad news about Malik Nabers that came down that he had a secondary surgery on that blown knee. It was more of a cleanup and kind of a post-operative look in there and see that everything is on track. I hope he's back, because for Dart, he really represents, you know, that one kind of speed factor at that position that could really make a difference. But you know, John Harbaugh has had success, and he has a method and a model that he follows, and I really believe that he will take what he's inheriting and make it really competitive. That division, you know, the Eagles are on a couple times, you know, we're getting a good look at some of these prominent teams. The division is as treacherous as you might expect, because I don't think Washington will be as bad as they were last year. And I think even the Cowboys will continue sitting there and punch and cause moments of pause as they go through the season. But I think just having kind of a new culture with the Giants will put them in a position. And there really is hope, legitimate hope, with hopefully a healthy Scataboo and a offensive line that is reputable at the least, and a quarterback who they've got a lot of faith in.
3: Talking, of course, with Kevin Hartland. He is the lead voice here on Westwood One and will be once again for this schedule that we are revealing tonight. One of the things I wanted to get to before we wrap up, Kevin, is we've talked about the fact that you have been with Westwood One for a while. You grew up in the National Football League. You have been a part of this league for a very long time now. And you made a couple of points in talking about what the league has done in terms of putting a spotlight on certain things and turning it into an event. I got to tell you that when I started doing this, even back in my days as a young man, as a fan watching this league, I thought that it would be big. I had no idea that it would grow to the level that it has. And when I say grow, I'm not talking about just, you know, the style of play or the way players play the game, but the level of interest. Did you see any of this stuff coming way back when?
4: I don't know that anybody did, Scott. You know, remember, this was a league that was, even in the 90s, the late early 90s, when they were trying to get the free agency thing right with Plan B and figuring out, you know, television partners and the addition of Fox, which was really a leap of faith in the 94 season. And you know, the carryover, what has helped, I think, quite frankly, has been the carryover of these established voices like Pat Summerall, the late Pat Summerall, and Dick Enberg, and Al Michaels. Like they have bridged the gap to these new ventures, like on Prime and ESPN, with now the significant Monday night presence, and it was on ABC, and then shifts now to ESPN with a smattering of games on ABC. So, you know, having that bridge of those. John Madden was a part of that. Having those incredible Hall of Fame Mount Rushmore voices and broadcasters has just linked one segment to the next. But you marvel every year that the growth, the popularity, and everything that we love, the three of us love and the millions listening love about the league, is at hand once again. And I don't know that this is the golden age, but it kind of feels that way. It kind of feels like the ratings have never been better. The play has never been more competitive. The star power is always there. And luckily for the three of us, we're a part of it every, you know, Thursday, Sunday night, and Monday. And for that, we can be very thankful that we have fallen in the sweet spot of what seems to be the golden age of pro football.
5: Last one from me, Kevin. You talk about growth. 9 international games this year. That's the most ever. We know soccer is considered the number one sport in the world. How do you think the growth of the NFL is doing in comparison, not certainly to soccer, but worldwide acceptance?
4: Well, we've had rugby and we've had Australian rules football for, you know, probably at the dawn of when pro football began here in the country, if not before, around the world. And soccer has been the one unifying sport that has kind of joined everybody. The World Cup, of course, has been such a factor in that. I think people are seeing the beauty of pro football, the skill level. You know, the difference with soccer, clearly, there's not as much scoring. In the NFL, there's tons of scoring. In soccer, there's not that physical style. In the NFL, there's that, so it's got a bit of rugby. It encompasses a lot of the things that some of these other sports have, but the NFL kind of brings it all together into one package. So, you know, we're all drinking the same Kool-Aid here. We love it. We've grown up with it, and now people around the world are getting to see it firsthand, and I think they're as captivated and as entranced with it as we've been for our entire lives.
3: Kevin Hartland, my friend, if I am correct in my math, you've got 118 days until you've got to be in Seattle to do the Seahawks and the New England Patriots to kick off 2026 in the National Football League. Thanks so much for being here with us tonight. We appreciate it.
4: What a way to kick off with the two of you. This makes my day, and I cannot wait to be your teammate again this next season. The journey is full of the ups and downs of the season. I know the three of us can't wait. We're privileged to be in that seat and be with the Westwood One family, and it can't get here soon enough. So thank you for having me on. What a way to celebrate the beginning of another year.
3: Kevin Hartland, voice of Monday Night Football, and will be the voice of Super Bowl 61 Mike, does anybody get more enthusiastic about the National Football League and the season coming than Kevin Harlan does?
5: I started my career in broadcasting with Kevin Harlan right after I retired when Jacksonville came into the league. We did the preseason TV games. He was the first play-by-play guy I ever worked with, and I credit him for helping me through a whole lot of nervousness. He's the best.
3: Tell you what, I'm assuming now we've been at this for about 2 hours or close to it, Mike. You have all 272 games memorized, right?
5: Have them all memorized. Have every storyline down pat, only to know that it's the greatest reality TV of all time, that the storylines will change from day one.
3: And we did not even touch on the idea of who's got the toughest schedule. Who's going to be the team that, you know, that's, we know the Niners are going to be the ones traveling the farthest. That is something that will unfold as we move on through the rest. Mike, it was, as always, a pleasure spending a little time with you. Thanks.
5: Always enjoy, Scott.
3: That is going to do it for NFL Schedule Release 26 on Westwood One. We want to thank our crew for tonight. Studio coordinator was Art Martinez. Studio engineer, Matthew Higdon. Our producer, Brian Finkelstein. Coordinating producers, Brian Finkelstein and Aaron Cummins. The executive producer is Mike Eby. And the senior vice president of sports for Cumulus Media and Westwood One is Bruce Gilbert. 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Thanks for joining us. 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
11: Seahawks Patriots, game one of the season. I'm Q Myers. 7 months after defeating the Patriots to capture Super Bowl 60, the Seahawks will welcome Drake May and New England to Lumen Field for the 2026 NFL season opener on September 9th. It'll be the third time the teams in a previous season Super Bowl will meet in week one of the next season, and the second time they'll do so in the opener. The only other time came in 2016 when the Broncos beat the Carolina Panthers after beating them in Super Bowl 50 earlier in the year. Couple other notable games. Kenneth Walker, the MVP of the Seahawks Super Bowl run, who joined the Chiefs as a free agent this offseason, will return to Seattle for Sunday Night Football. That matchup will be on October 25th. And Malik Willis, the new starting quarterback for the Dolphins, is set to visit his former team, the Packers, on December 20th. The Dolphins also visit the Broncos on December 6th. That's a matchup that'll put against former star receiver Jalen Waddle, who they traded to Denver during the offseason. In the NBA playoffs, the NBA said that Thursday the officials were correct in not calling a foul on Jared Allen in the closing seconds of regulation of Game 5 between the Cavaliers and the Pistons in Detroit. Cleveland went on to win the game 117-113 in overtime and now can eliminate the Pistons coming up on Friday on ESPN Radio. For more scores and analysis, check out ESPN.com and the all-new ESPN app. Coming up, game night with Tron Davenport and me, Q Myers, here on ESPN Radio on the all-new ESPN app.
12: 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Anthony Edwards is facing a must-win game 6. I'll tell you why I'm confident in him getting it done. 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
2: Here comes the blitz. May. Here's he. Tries to throw. Ball comes out. Going the other way with it. Turning upfield. It's Chinua Achebe. And he scores. Touchdown. Seahawks.
3: And Allen reaches over the goal line and he is in. He went high side this time instead of low. And he punched it in for the 1 yard touchdown run. Mr. MVP with four total touchdowns.
4: Snap and hold. 42 yard kick from Aubrey. The Cowboys have won this football game. Butter, butter, butter, butter, butter. I don't know when they won one that felt like this.
5: Caleb, play fake. Looking to throw. Going deep.

0: officially have the 2026 NFL schedule release. All I want to do is go back to Brad Sham, the voice of the Dallas Cowboys. Butter, butter, butter, butter. That's all I want to hear all night long. Put it on a reel. Butter, butter, butter, butter. Every time we talk, that's all we're going to say. He's Teron Davenport. I'm Q Myers. It's game night here on ESPN Radio. The all-new ESPN app, SiriusXM Channel 80, and tune in. 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TD Teron Davenport, he covers the Tennessee Titans like a glove for NFL Nation, ESPN's NFL Nation, and he's with us here on game night. And Teron, that must be music to your ears to hear football activities, even though it's just a schedule release dropped today. But it feels a little pretty exciting, doesn't it?
1: Oh, man, it feels really exciting. And I tell you what also is exciting, being back in the saddle right next to you, riding passenger, man. It's a pleasure to do this. But, you know, when you look at this schedule, it's amazing the way this league has found a way to make this attention on them 24/7, 365 days a year. Who would have thought a schedule release show would get better numbers than playoff games in other leagues? But that's more than likely what happened, because that's what happened last year.
0: Right, exactly. The NBA playoffs are going on. The Stanley Cup playoffs are going on. And we're talking schedules, baby, because that's what the NFL does. You're right. The NFL is an absolute machine, and they know how to do it. Again, it's game night here on ESPN Radio and the ESPN app. We know how to do it, and we know how to do it like this.
2: Oh, made you look.
3: Game night. Made you look. Made you
0: look. All right, TD, it's been a minute, but you know the routine, man. What caught your attention? What made you look?
1: Man, listen, it's only right to put this on the schedule release side of things. And I'll tell you what made me look, because, you know, the team I cover, the Tennessee Titans, they're in the AFC South. So I always pay extra attention to all the teams in the AFC South. And let me tell you something. October 4th, the Indianapolis Colts are going to London to play the Commanders at Tottenham Stadium. But guess what they're doing the following week?
0: Huh.
1: Turning around and going to Pittsburgh to play the Steelers.
0: Oh, wow.
1: How on earth are you going to have a game in London and not have that followed by the bye week? The league, man, they did the Colts dirty, as the fans would say.
0: Yeah, no, there's no doubt about that. And, you know, I feel like they've been doing that lately, where teams don't have a bye week immediately after returning from overseas. And matter of fact, teams like the Jaguars, sometimes they have back-to-back games overseas. And it's just... it's kind of wild. I feel like that's not doing right by the team, not doing right by the players. They always talk about player safety. I would feel like you want to give teams that week off to rest, get their body right, get acclimated, reacclimated back in the U.S. I'm with you. It does feel like the NFL did them dirty, did the Colts dirty by having them go from Indianapolis to London, then all of a sudden back to Pittsburgh. So that's a lot of traveling for the Indianapolis Colts. That's what caught Teron's attention. That's what made him look. What made me look, you know, around here, we are the home of women's college basketball. We wear that crown with pride. We're also the home of the WNBA, also wear that crown with pride. And I saw today that Lisa Leslie, one of the greats, one of the greatest, is getting honored. Breaking, Lisa Leslie announced that the Los Angeles Sparks will honor her with a statue outside of Crypto.com Arena. The statue will be unveiled on September 20th ahead of Sparks versus the Fire. So I think that's really cool. We know outside of Crypto, obviously the longtime legacy of the Los Angeles Lakers, all the greats that have statues out there, only fitting to see Lisa Leslie get her flowers as well, and it'll be unveiled September 20th. The only thing is, I'm hoping that it looks a lot better than that D. Wade statue down in South Beach looks. I'm just throwing it out there. No shade to D. Wade, but that wasn't very flattering. Let's put it like that.
1: Yeah, no doubt about it. Well, look, if I have a moment to drop a totally unrelated thing that made me look. I don't know, man. I guess they say you could trade anything, right? Well, that's officially the case here, because the Pittsburgh Zoo and the Boston Franklin Park Zoo, they're trading gorillas.
0: They're trading
1: so
0: what?
1: The story, here's the story behind it, right? Okay. So at a certain age, gorillas, male gorillas, they're no longer a pup. They're a silverback.
0: Okay.
1: But
0: I got a homeboy named Corey. I call him a silverback, too.
1: My homie in Philly, Joe Von Goldstein, has a cigar bar in Philly called Smoking Silverbacks.
0: There you go,
1: man.
0: There you go.
1: So with this, what ends up happening is at some point, when that male is no longer a pup and becomes a silverback, they naturally leave the tribe. They leave the family. And so it just so happens that the gorilla, his name is Frankie. He's heading to Boston in a trade because he's 7 years old and he's not going to be able to remain the silver, you know, with his tribe. It's a crazy story, but that's something that caught my eye too, and a totally unrelated to any type of sport.
0: Well, I mean, it's a trade, so trades happen, and you know, there's trades that can happen at any time, so there's that. But yeah, if you had told me, you put on the bingo card talking about two gorillas getting traded, or a gorilla getting traded to a zoo in Boston, it definitely was not on my bingo card, but that would have caught my attention. Only on this fine program we call Game Night on ESPN Radio can you get the earth-shattering, the hard-hitting news and information about like that, gorillas getting traded. So shout out to my homeboy Corey, though. He's the original the Silverback. He's going to be mad I said that. It's all right. It's Game Night here on ESPN Radio, the all-new ESPN app, SiriusXM Channel 80, and tune in.
4: And the Seattle Seahawks have won Super Bowl 60 in pretty dominating fashion. They win their second Vince Lombardi trophy.
5: We knew what we had in our locker room. 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
6: Winning the Super Bowl is pretty special. You know, it doesn't get any better than that in sports, in my opinion.
7: The special thing about this group is how connected we are. A belief in each other that made all the difference in the world.
8: Man, I'm on cloud nine. I ain't gonna lie.
0: The way that the season ended, Teron, is the way that the 2026 season is going to get started. The Seattle Seahawks, the champions, will welcome in the New England Patriots coming up September 9th. That's how the 2026 season will get started. It's going to be the third all-time in week one Super Bowl rematch. It's going to be the 12th Super Bowl rematch in the following season, but the third all-time in week one. The first one since the Broncos and the Panthers met in week one of 2016.
1: I love it, too. I love it. Obviously, with Mike Vrabel being the head coach and me being here in Tennessee covering the Titans, there's a definite tie and specific interest. But how better can you do it to start it off with a rematch of the Super Bowl? And especially looking at that, obviously, there's been some changes on both sides. Mm-hmm. But both of these teams are still good. And, man, you got to love that matchup.
0: Well, the thing about it is I think it tells you a lot. Even though it's week one, it'll tell you a lot about where your team is as far as those changes, right? I mean, because you saw how they closed things out. Seattle, you know, played really well. Obviously, Kenneth Walker was the Super Bowl MVP. He's now in Kansas City. Clint Kubiak was their offensive coordinator. He's now in Vegas, where I'm at, as the head coach of the Raiders. So how do they adjust to that? And then the Patriots. And there's a lot going on with the Patriots, obviously. There's a lot going on with the personnel there with the Patriots. So how do they adjust? You know, no Stephon Diggs this year. So who steps up to be that, you know, that guy that could be the security blanket for Drake May? Does that offensive line look better than it did in the Super Bowl? And then at the same time, Teron, it's week one. And a lot of times teams, as you know, treat the first 4 weeks of the regular season as what? The preseason.
1: And the preseason, yeah.
0: Right. So I think that we'll learn a lot, but we won't learn too much, but we'll still kind of learn where those teams are at this stage of the game.
1: Well, I'll say this, right? You said who's going to be the security blanket. Well, you know, there's a certain number of 11. That's going to go up 95 from Philly to Boston and play for the Patriots. And that guy's name is A.J. Brown. You know, that's bound to happen sometime in the month of June, I would say. So that is something. But I'll tell you what I'm looking forward to against that in that matchup. And that's Christian Gonzalez. He's still there with the Patriots. And so is Jackson Smith and Jigba. And that matchup. Yep. I can't wait to watch that, and it's one of those times where you have that corner that could go left, right, as well as in the slot and match up. So you could try to move Smith and Jigba around, but no matter what, Christian Gonzalez is going to be there in cat coverage, and that's a matchup to watch, man. I love that matchup, especially considering Smith and Jigba being the reigning offensive player of the year. And, I mean, you look at how much he was responsible for Seattle's receiving yards, 44%. Yep. So that's the highest out of any player in the league.
0: I want to see how he looks this year because, again, Clint Kubiak, in my opinion, did a really good job of scheming him against every team that knew he was going to get the ball, right? I mean, but it seemed like there was always, Clint Kubiak was always a step ahead, and now they have a new OC there, the former 49ers tight ends coach. How does he adapt moving forward? It's going to be a fun chess match to start the season. I know you'll be locked in. I'll definitely be locked in. Week 1, September 9th, the Seahawks hosting the New England Patriots. He's Teron Davenport. I'm Q Myers. It's game night here on ESPN Radio. How about the Tampa Bay Buccaneers? What about the Bills? Who's going to take the charge of their respective divisions? That's next here on Game Night on ESPN Radio on the all-new ESPN app.
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0: It is our job to make it to where the guys want to be here. I wouldn't miss it because that's me. That's how I'm wired. But it is voluntary. Miles will be ready. I'm not worried about Miles.
1: If he's not there until the mandatory mini camp in June, I think we're talking about something else. But I wouldn't sound the alarm quite yet. Like, Miles has always sort of marched to the beat of his own drum.
2: Nothing to see here with Miles Garrett, everybody. It's just salary cap stuff. It has nothing to do with, you know, maybe giving them space to trade him. Nothing to see here. That's all we're hearing.
3: 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We know week one, the game to watch now that the NFL schedule has been officially released. No more leaks. We've got the whole schedule, every single game in our hands. Seahawks, Patriots, September 9th, kicking off the whole season. That's the game to watch in week one. But, Teron, we got to focus in on some other weeks when it comes to games to

0: watch. Matter of fact, we're going to do every single week throughout the course of the night, starting with week two.
1: The Cleveland Browns, the Tampa Bay Buccaneers.
0: All right, here's an intriguing little game. The Browns at the Buccaneers. The Bucs are winless against AFC North opponents since 2019. That's when Bowles became the defensive coordinator. Against the Bengals, they're 0-1. Cleveland, 0-2. The Ravens, 0-2. And the Steelers, 0-1. Those are the only teams Bowles and the Bucs have not beaten. Can they get over the hump against Cleveland in week two?
2: I think they absolutely can. And this is, man, you might as well cue up that Bob Marley redemption song, because you know Baker Mayfield is chomping at the bit to go back and face the Browns, his former team.
0: Well, the other thing about this is, remember, Todd Monken is now the coach there in Cleveland. Yeah. I'm not 100% sold on where he was on the pecking order as far as what they desired as far as him being their head coach, but he's their head coach, and so that's who they have. I kind of went through the same scenario last year with Pete Carroll here in Las Vegas. He definitely wasn't their first choice, but he ended up being their choice. We all saw how that worked out. 3 wins, 1 and done. I'm interested in this Todd Monken era, what he could do. He's been a really good offensive coordinator in college and the NFL. What can he do now as the head coach?
2: And that's the thing, because they had a pretty solid draft, and especially offensively, because now all of a sudden that receiver core, that's a little something to look at, because, you know, KC Concepcion, he'll put his get-somewhere shoes on, you know what I mean? Yep. He's a big play threat, and then obviously Denzel Boston is a guy that can play that X, and you could back shoulder him and have him make plays that way, so I do like that. I don't know who's going to be quarterback. I hope it's Shedeur Sanders, you know, but we'll see, but either way, they got better offensively.
0: Well, that's the big question with Cleveland. You know, they've got 18 arms in their quarterback room, but who do they want? You know, we keep hearing Deshaun Watson is, in line to get a chance to start. We saw what Shedeur did. I don't think Dylan Gabriel's the guy that's going to be in line to start, but he's in that room, right? I mean, they've got multiple dudes. We'll see how it all plays out. That one's intriguing just because, again, Todd Monken, who's going to be the quarterback? And can Tampa Bay finally get over the hump against the AFC North team? So that's week two. What about week three?
1: The Tennessee Titans, the New York Giants.
0: All right, I got the best guy for the job on this one. Here we go. Tennessee at New York.
2: This one right here, there's so many storylines. Obviously, Brian Daboll, right?
0: Yeah.
2: The former head coach that got fired. Now the offensive coordinator for the Titans. You got Wandale Robinson, who had 200. Hey, Q, he had 280 targets over the last two seasons.
0: Oof.
2: 90 catches in each of them, though.
0: Yeah.
2: So you do have that. And then you got Austin Slotman, who started at center when John Michael Schmitz went down. So you got that. Oh, and by the way, the New York Giants, their quarterback's coach, you know what his name is? Brian Callahan. Their defensive coordinator, you know what his name is? Denard Wilson. Oh, and I didn't add this, too. The Titans signed Cordell Flott, who was the starting corner for the Giants last season. So there are so many ties, and we can't forget this one. Jackson Dart versus Cam Ward. Their story's galore, man. Robert Saleh's return to New York. I mean, we could go on and on.
0: Yeah, there's no doubt about that. Of course, the Giants now, the head man there is John Harbaugh, so they're getting a lot of pub. And, you know, there's folks talking about the Giants potentially being a playoff team. I'll reserve the P word until I see something first. But of their first 7 games, only the Rams and Texans had winning records last season. So 4 of their first 6 games are also at home. So it starts out favorable for the Giants. Now, again, that's just on paper. They got to go out there and get it done. But there's a lot of hype around the Giants. There's obviously a lot of hype around Jackson Dart. Malik Nabers, you're assuming, is going to come back healthy. Some point, Cam Scataboo is going to be back healthy. They're an intriguing team, especially now that they have John Harbaugh, longtime Ravens head coach, as their head coach. The Giants might be onto something, but we got to see it.
2: Are you saying they could be a playoff team? Is that what you're telling me?
0: I'm saying that's what others are saying. I'm not saying that. Like I said, I'm reserving the P word, man. You got to prove it to me, right? There's two P words that I live by. Prove it and playoffs. And the playoffs come after you prove it. got to be careful there.
2: I could reason with that.
0: You know, so I think that's an intriguing matchup for all the storylines that you mentioned. And then, is the hype behind the Giants, is that going to be real? That's week three action that we look forward to. How about week four?
1: The New England Patriots, the Buffalo Bills.
0: The Patriots at the Bills. Look, we already talked about the Patriots at Seattle for week one. Now we're talking about the Patriots at Buffalo week four. I have a feeling that we're going to talk about the Patriots at or the Patriots hosting certain teams multiple times because, well, they were in the Super Bowl last year. And then, of course, the Bills, right? They got a lot of new going on there. No more Sean McDermott, right? Now their OC moves up to the head coaching position because he's on the same page with Josh Allen. Well, that's going to get tested early. Week four. That Patriots defense, you know it's stingy.
2: Well, look, it's a good opportunity to sing the song. You just put road in front of it and you say, Warriors, come out and play. Because you look at this Patriots team, they won every game on the road last season.
0: Yeah.
2: Are they going to be able to do that this year? I mean, you look at the schedule and the way it's set up, they're going to be put to the test right away. And this game right here, going against the Bills, I mean, look, this game is double the importance because this is typically the winner of these games. That's who wins the AFC East. I mean, let's call a spade a spade. There really aren't any other threats besides these two going against each other.
0: Okay. I'm okay with that. That's going to be fun to see how that all plays out, right? Because, again, can the Patriots duplicate what they did last year? Can they replicate that? Are the Buffalo Bills going to take a step forward? Was Sean McDermott the issue? Right? Did they need a new voice in the room, or is there more to it? Is the Buffalo Bills defense? How about that? Like, that's an area that I look at, that Bills defense. I know a lot of times it's riddled with injuries, and so they're not at full, you know, strength, but that's the NFL. You got to find a way to deal with that. We all believe that Josh Allen could get it done. We know that they have a very strong run game. Is the defense going to be able to slow someone down? And then, again, what is the Patriots going to do offensively? You know, does Drake May take that next step? He's already going into year three.
2: Yeah, and, well, you know, just to further the theme of offense also, DJ Moore is making his first appearance against the Patriots with the Bills. And
0: yeah,
2: we talked about the matchup with Jaxon Smith-Njigba and Christian Gonzalez. Well, here's another opportunity to see one of the best corners in the league taking on one of the better receivers. And a guy that typically gets moved across the formation, that could be the neutralizer there. I like the storyline.
0: I'm interested in DJ Moore in Buffalo in general because I thought it was pretty telling that Chicago was willing to move him.
2: Yeah.
0: You know what I mean? Like, I thought he was really good for Caleb Williams.
2: Right.
0: And then when they moved him, it made me scratch my head a little bit.
2: No doubt, man. It made me scratch my head. He's, in my opinion, one of the most underrated players, pass catchers in the league, man. And I still say Mike Evans, too. But DJ Moore is a safety net for your quarterback, and they got rid of the young guy, and we'll see what happens. I guess they trust their young receivers.
0: I guess. I mean, look, Carolina got rid of him before Bryce Young had a chance to throw to him. Then they get rid of him in Chicago after Caleb Williams had success with him, and now he's in Buffalo with the guy who's established it, Josh Allen, right? I mean, that's, to me, that says a whole lot without saying a whole lot. He's Teron Davenport. I'm Q Myers. I don't know, but if you know, the Golden Knights, they just scored again. Are they going to be that team? That's next on ESPN Radio.
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0: Center.
1: We got the Seahawks and the Patriots kicking off the 2026 NFL season. I'm Q Myers. 7 months after defeating the Patriots to capture Super Bowl 60, the Seahawks will welcome Drake May and the Patriots to Lumen Field for the 2026 NFL season opener. That'll be on September 9th. It'll be the third time the teams in a previous season Super Bowl will meet in week one of the next season, and the second time they'll do so in the opener. The only other time came in 2016 when the Broncos beat the Carolina Panthers after defeating them in Super Bowl 50 earlier in the year. Couple other notable games, Kenneth Walker, the MVP of the Seahawks Super Bowl run, joined the Kansas City Chiefs as a free agent this offseason, will return to Seattle for Sunday Night Football. That game will be played on October 25th, while Malik Willis, the new starting QB for the Dolphins, is set to play his former team, the Packers, on December 20th. The Dolphins, they'll also visit the Broncos on December 6th, a matchup that will pit them against their former star receiver, Jaylen Waddle, who they traded to Denver this offseason. Stanley Cup playoffs going on. Montreal, the Canadiens, they defeated Buffalo 6-3 and now hold a 3-2 series lead, while the Vegas Golden Knights lead Anaheim 3-0 at the end of the first period, and they have a 3-2 series lead as well. In the NBA, the league has said that the officials were correct in not calling a foul on Jared Allen in the closing seconds of regulation of Game 5 between the Cavaliers and Pistons in Detroit. Cleveland went on to win 117-113 in overtime Wednesday night, and now they can eliminate the Pistons coming up Friday night on ESPN Radio. For more scores and analysis, check out ESPN.com and the all-new ESPN app. Coming up, more game night with Tron Davenport and me, Q Myers, here on ESPN Radio and the all-new ESPN app.
2: Coming up on the Friday edition of Unsportsmanlike with Evan Cohen, Chris Canty, and me, Michelle Smallman. 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
3: Fourth for 20 in this series as here's Slavkovsky up front. 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
1: 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I'm Q Myers, and joining us now to talk about not only the Canadiens win, but just the Stanley Cup playoffs in general, is our ESPN senior NHL writer, Greg Wyshynski. And Greg, thanks so much for your time. I appreciate you. The Canadiens up to 21 goals in the series. It's their most goals in a playoff series since the 1992 division semis. What has gotten into them? I think they just scored again. Why are they scoring so many goals?
4: Well, I mean, tonight they definitely made some hay on the power play, going two for two against the Sabres. But, you know, overall, I think this is

0: is definitely a bad thing to do. But when you look at, in order to force a game seven, like what do they have to do to force that for Saturday in Montreal?
1: Well, first of all, they're going to have to rely on Alex Lyon. Now, this guy has been their best goalie all season. They play a tandem, you know, so it's not as if one guy is the all-the-time starter. Lukanen and Lyon swap out their tandem throughout the season. So they're used to playing with both guys. Lyon's been their better goalie. I think he needs to have the best game of the playoffs for him in Montreal in Game 6 to extend this thing. But, you know, overall, I mean, just cut down on the mistakes. They did a better job staying out of the penalty box tonight than they did in the two games in Montreal. But, you know, they had a real advantage to start the game, you know, a 2-1 lead. They were playing good. They were feeling good. And then they just kind of let things slip away.
2: Greg Wyshynski, ESPN senior NHL writer, is with us here on Game Night on ESPN Radio on the all-new ESPN app. So waiting for the winner of Montreal and Buffalo is the Carolina Hurricanes, who are on a heater. They're 8-0 waiting for that winner. What does either one of those two teams need to do to slow down Carolina?
1: Hope that they get some rust on them, having to wait like 10 days to play again. And it's kind of crazy that the Hurricanes are the first team under the current playoff format, which started in 1987, to sweep the first two rounds of the playoffs. They had a week between the first series and the second series. Now they're going to have an even longer wait. But, you know, Carolina to me is just on another level than either of these teams. It's the first time under Coach Rod Brind'Amour where I think he has a real palpable offensive team on his hands. Not just one line you got to worry about, but three lines you got to worry about. Their goalie, Freddie Anderson's playing out of his mind. If he can stay healthy, I think that he's going to continue to power them. They're just really impressive. Outside of Colorado, there's nobody else in the playoffs that's looked as good as Carolina, and I think they're going to be a huge test for either Buffalo or Montreal.
0: Well, what about the Golden Knights? You look at them, and it looks like they should be able to wrap up the series against the Ducks, but do you think that they stand any chance against the Colorado Avalanche?
1: That depends greatly on health. They are missing their captain, Mark Stone, who is their best defensive player, sometimes on some nights their best offensive player, but overall just the leader on that team. I'm really impressed with what they've done without him, you know, to be as good as they are tonight, up 3-0 against the Ducks in the first period to win last game. That's impressive, but Colorado is a whole different situation. I mean, that is the deepest team in the playoffs, a team that rolls five centers deep. They can get scoring from every line. They are on a different level, and you've got to be at 100% or close to it to try to take out the Avalanche. But, you know, the Golden Knights are getting another huge performance of Mitch Marner tonight. This is a guy who got run out of Toronto for not performing in the playoffs. He goes to Vegas, maybe a little less media, maybe a little less spotlight, and he's lighting it up. He leads the playoffs in scoring after being called just an absolute abomination in the playoffs when he was in Toronto.
2: Are you surprised that the Golden Knights got out to such a hot start tonight with, you know, being, you know, up 3-2, they could eliminate Anaheim and then being up 3-0 after the first period?
1: I'll tell you why. Not really, because if there's one theme throughout these playoffs, it's a bunch of young teams and a bunch of inexperienced playoff performers kind of learning how to win. I wrote about this on ESPN.com today. Like, you got the Ducks, you had the Mammoth, you had the Sabres, you had the Flyers. You got all these teams that ended long playoff droughts or made, in the Mammoth's case, their first appearance in the playoffs. And they're all kind of like getting a harsh education on what it takes. So this is, again, a huge spot for the Ducks. Like, they're facing elimination tonight. They're a young team. This is the first time they've really been in this spot before. And, you know, based on the results of the first period, they might not be ready for prime time.
0: Well, you know, Mitch Marner, he had the between-the-legs goal, and it's kind of like an revenge tour for him. How much do you feel he's kind of fueled the Vegas for their success?
1: That goal was sick. I can't believe how good that goal was, by the way. Like, sometimes you see people scoring, and you're just like, how? If you haven't seen the goal, find the highlight, because it's amazing. You'll see it on SportsCenter tonight, no doubt. But, you know, it's not only just, like, his revenge tour. It's not only the way that he's played after, again, being, you know, just absolutely ridiculed and criticized for his performances in the playoffs when he was in Toronto. It's not to say that he didn't deserve some of it. I mean, like, his points for game average was significantly lower in the playoffs than it was in the regular season. And I think he kind of figured out some things in Vegas, like where to go to the hard parts of the ice to score in the playoffs and how to be a bit more aggressive. But the most important thing, I think,

0: him is he's really had backing of his coach, John Tortorella. And when Tortorella was hired there, I think a lot of people thought that he was going to break Marner. like it's an oil and water relationship between these two guys. But it turns out that Tortorella thinks that he got a raw deal in Toronto, that the narratives are wrong about this guy, and so far Marner's proved them right.
1: Greg, the funny thing is that everyone thought that, oh, man, what's Tortorella going to do when he takes over the Golden Knights? I mean, I'm here in Vegas, and everyone thought, and people are texting me like, oh, good luck with that. And it's like he just opened them up or unleashed them. Or what did you see? What did you observe that Tortorella did that helped the Golden Knights get to where they are now?
0: I mean, listen, sometimes it's just as simple as getting a different voice in the locker room, and when that voice belongs to John Tortorella, you're going to pay attention. This guy is one of the most notable drill sergeants we've had in this league. But he's also a guy that gets you to pay attention to your details. At every stop that Tortorella has had in this league, his teams are always really responsible defensively. They play hard. They give 100% effort. And you can see that change in the Golden Knights. The guy he replaced, Bruce Cassidy, amazing coach, like Stanley Cup winning coach, like one of the best coaches you can find in this league. But, you know, they kind of tuned him out in Vegas after a while. And, you know, I think ownership and management in Vegas said, we got to get a new voice in there. We know we've got talent on this team. We just have to kind of activate it. And they clearly, even with 8 games left in the season, they made the change, picked the right guy to do it.
2: We're up against it, but I got to get this in. I'm in Nashville. I cover the Titans. The Predators are here. And I mean, look, Barry Trotz, he announced his retirement 3 months ago. So it's not like it's a sudden thing. What is taking so long for them to get a new general manager? Help me out here.
0: Well, I mean, it is a process. There have been a bunch of names that have been thrown around, but we've come to find out that, you know, there is a chance they might be looking to hire somebody who's still coaching in the playoffs somewhere right now. There's been some involved in the playoffs somewhere in management. There's been some speculation it's Darren York of the Carolina Hurricanes. There's been some pushback on that. So they've got an eye on somebody. They just can't hire him quite yet because his team is still involved in the playoffs, apparently. But huge news when it happens, and I'm dying to see who they pick because they've got some big decisions to make this offseason.
1: That's what you call a tease in the business. We like that. Really good stuff. Greg Wyshynski, ESPN senior NHL writer. Thanks so much, man. Fantastic as always. We definitely appreciate you here on Game Night.
0: You got it, boys. Thanks.
1: All right. Have a great night. Greg Wyshynski, fantastic job, ESPN senior NHL writer. And, yeah, man, hey, look, when you hear me clapping, it's because the Golden Knights are up, and they're up 3-0 after the first period. What? An elimination game? Okay. Tell the Avalanche to get ready. The Golden Knights are on their way. He's Tron Davenport. I'm Q Myers. It's Game Night here on ESPN Radio, the all-new ESPN app. Speaking of on their way, could the Cavaliers be on their way to the next round? That's next on ESPN Radio on the all-new ESPN app.
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0: Cleveland 117, Detroit 113 in overtime. The Cavs are in the driver's seat and heading for home where they are 6-0 this postseason at Rocket Arena.
1: Proud of our fight. 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
3: 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He's Teron Davenport. I'm Q Myers. 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And Teron, it was so funny, man, seeing the Cavaliers get it done in overtime last night in Detroit to take that 3-2 series lead. Little controversial at the end of regulation, but that is what it is. The NBA says that the call that the officials did not make was correct, so okay, they play on. Cleveland got it done in overtime. They have a 3-2 series lead, but that led my tag team partner, our colleague, our guy that I like to call Mr. Mayor of Cleveland, Emmett Golden, to say the series is over. Detroit is not winning in Game 6 in Cleveland. I'm not as confident as Emmett. What says you?
4: Yeah, I'm not as confident either, but I will say this. 3 minutes to go, up 9.
3: Mm-hmm.
4: I'm thinking like, all right, this game is done. And I started getting on my, you know, scrolling on my phone, and I'm just peeking up. I'm like, wait a minute, that's another bucket, mm-hmm. another bucket. As soon as that went to overtime, I said, you know what, it's done. They are not going to win this game because they got defeated by losing that lead. And I mean, you look at the way they were able to come back. And I just wondered, because you look at the whole fourth quarter, Jalen Duren didn't play at all. And right. I understand Paul Reed was playing well, but Jalen Duren is one of your prime, like your premier players. You got to get him back in the game. So that, to me, is a questionable decision.
3: Well, he's got to play like a premier player, and he hasn't played like a premier player in a minute. I've been wondering what's going on. I've been looking on the back of the milk box, and look, I'm lactose, man, so I don't even drink milk. But I've been looking at the back of the milk box wondering where Duren's been, because he's been missing.
4: I get it. But to me, you got to stick with the guys that helped you get there. And he's been, you know, one of obviously, you know, we know who the premier player, the number one on their team, and that's Cade Cunningham. But he still has been a big piece of their success as well.
3: No, he has. He has. And that's why it's been so disappointing that he hasn't, you know, come to the front of the congregation and let his presence be felt and really basically told Cade Cunningham he had to do everything on his own. And, you know, Tobias Harris isn't going for 20-plus points. All of a sudden, it could be a bad night. And they weren't able to finish Cleveland. You mentioned it. They were up 9 with 3 minutes left. They had, I believe, a 92% chance or a 98% chance. It was high to win that game. And they found a way to lose by going to overtime. And I'm with you. Once they got to overtime, I thought, uh-oh, that looks bad for Detroit. I don't think they're going to be able to pull this one off. And I have to give James Harden credit. Now, I'm not going to clear him from all his playoff struggles that he's had late in series. But he did step up to the occasion. Donovan Mitchell did not have a fantastic Game 5 after having a great Game 4 where he scored 39 in the second half. That was great. But James Harden did his thing. He scored 30 points, pulled down 8 rebounds. I think he had more assists and he had turnovers, which is a great thing. I believe that experience that he has is pretty valuable and is showing that for the Cleveland Cavaliers. As a matter of fact, Kenny Atkinson was asked about that experience for Harden after the game.
2: James made a lot of savvy plays, fourth quarter, end of game. Wasn't perfect, made some good plays, but he's really understands the moment, you know, when to get a guy the ball, when to try to draw a free throw, you know, all of it. Just, listen, big reason we got him. In fact, you know, that's what we expected, you know. Just he adds a maturity and a poise, calmness to our group, which we needed.
4: Hey, you talk about the savvy plays that Kenny Atkinson mentioned, mm-hmm. you know, how many times did you see him get very close to or draw the foul shooting a three?
3: Yep.
4: And it was Reggie Miller-like, you know what I mean, the way he was able to do that. And then just the fact that he's one of those guys. He's always going to find a shot, no matter what. 30 points in that game. Actually, yeah, 30 points. And then no other player has 30-point playoff games with six different franchises. No other player other than James Harden.
3: So I mean, he's been on six different franchises. Yeah. Tells you all you need to know.
4: Yeah, hey, listen. I'm a glass half full guy. You know what I mean?
3: Yeah, I got you.
4: Looking at the empty side of it. But, I think you have to really give him his props for coming through in the playoffs, finally, especially in the clutch.
3: Yeah, no, there's no doubt. And I do give him credit for that, just like I give Spider Mitchell so much credit in game four. I mean, he had 4 points at the half. He ends up with 43. Right? Yeah. I mean, so that was dominant. And one thing that James Harden said to Arlisa Salters following the game was that he knew all the wear and tear on Spider Mitchell's body after that game four performance in the second half and said, I know he's going to be tired. I knew I had to step up. So for him to go into that game with that mindset, that goes back to his experience. A youngster might not have realized that. Right? Yeah. He might have thought like, oh, he's going to be fine. He'll bounce back and he'll be able to go out there and crush it the next game. Instead, James realized, I need to do more of the heavy lifting.
4: And that's the asset of having a guy who could – it's almost like somebody that used to play for the team on the other side of the Pistons, Vinny Microwave Johnson, where you could just find a way to generate some offense. And he's a scorer, bottom line. And having someone that could step up the way he did to take the pressure and everything off of your premier guy in Donovan Mitchell when his night isn't going well. He did have a solid fourth quarter. You know, he turned overtime, but it was James Harden that carried him. And that's the plus of being able to have a guy like that has that in his repertoire. I've been there and I've done that. I know what I could do. I got a little something left, and I'm going to show you.
3: Yeah, no, and he did that. He did exactly that, was show them, and they needed him to show them. Like I said, Spider Mitchell, I know he had 21 points, but it wasn't the best 21-point performance for Donovan, and obviously they're going to need him in a major way to close things out on Friday and not force a Game 7, because if they force a Game 7, all bets are off. That'll be on Sunday. That'll be back in Detroit. And look, if you're the Pistons, you have to realize that you're in a tough position, but you've been in this tough position multiple times, right? You were down 3-1. You found a way to battle back, force a game seven, and win. You can sit there and say that, hey, man, the Cavs have never lost at home. They haven't lost at home in the postseason. Yeah, but until last night, they hadn't won on the road. So there's a first. There could be a first for everything. So they have a great chance. And what Detroit has to do, Teron, I don't care who steps up, but they've got to throw the kitchen sink at the Cavaliers if they're going to force a Game 7 on Sunday. This is desperation time for Detroit. Your J.B. Bickerstaff, you have to make sure that they understand the moment, every single one of them. It can't just be the Cade Cunningham show. Someone else has got to step up, run to the front of the congregation and say, hey, Cade, I got your back.
4: And that's the question. Who is that going to be?
3: Right.
4: And that's why, to me, I feel you got to have Doran in the game, because that's one of your best other players.
3: Right.
4: And you could throw the ball to him down in the post, and he could go up with authority, draw the foul. Like, there's good things that happen when you have the game funnel through a big man.
3: Yeah.
4: And get him to rock down there in the post, and he wasn't in the game. And again, like, no slight on Paul Reed, because he did have a solid fourth quarter. But for him to not have any minutes in the fourth quarter, to me, I don't care how bad he's been playing, you got to give the man an opportunity in clutch.
3: Yeah, and look, I'll tell you this. I don't disagree with you. I have no problem with them giving him an opportunity. But when he gets that opportunity, I'm going to need him to step up and do something.
4: Yeah, you better maximize it. That's
3: right.
4: For sure.
3: Yeah, I mean, because they need you. They need you. And again, it's desperation time. There is no tomorrow, right? You have this one game. That's what you're guaranteed. And if you fail, if you lose, guess what, Jack? Then it's into the offseason to figure out what they're going to do next. And I don't know if that includes you. It's a contract year, right? He's played really well. Everyone thought he was going to get this big, massive deal, which he probably will. But, I mean, you want to talk about adding some money to your bank account. Go out there in the postseason and have a big-time game. Be that guy for your team when they need you the most. You think that'll catch some folks' attention? Absolutely.
4: Yeah, it sure will. And I'll tell you what'll catch folks' attention from a player on the Cavs, and that's Donovan Mitchell. Going to the conference, right? He's never been to the finals.
3: Right.
4: You know what I mean?
3: Yeah.
4: And then, you know, being able to see this guy go back home, you know, he's a fellow Mets fan, so, you know.
3: You got some love there. Okay,
4: I hear it. For the okay. Critic, you know what I mean? But no, all jokes aside, to be able to go to the finals, the conference finals for once, I think that's a big thing for him, and that would be a big feather in his cap. And I know he wants to establish himself as one of the best players in the league, and what better way to do that than getting your team into the conference finals.
3: And he's also a guy that's up for a max contract.
4: Yeah.
3: You know, I mean, look, cash rules everything around me. Cream, get the money. Dollar bill, y'all. Some great philosophers once said that. I'll just go ahead and throw that out there. I think you know who I'm talking about. So, you know, you got the, you know, money on the mind. You've got the postseason, somewhere you've never been. If you're Detroit, you've got one game guaranteed and the season's over if you don't get it done. You know, Duren's got money on the mind. There's a lot in store coming up on Friday for the Cavs and the Pistons. Coming up next, what about those Bears? They've got a lot of hype. Can they live up to it? It's next on ESPN Radio.
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0: Seahawks Patriots, game one of the 2026 NFL season. I'm Q Myers. 7 months after defeating the Patriots to get Super Bowl 60, the Seahawks will welcome Drake May and the Patriots to their house to kick off the season opener on September 9th. It'll be the third time the teams in the previous season Super Bowl will meet in week one of the next season, and the second time they'll do it in the season opener. The only other time came in 2016 when the Broncos beat the Panthers after defeating them in Super Bowl 50 earlier in the year. Couple other notable games. Kenneth Walker, the Seahawks MVP of the Super Bowl, joined the Kansas City Chiefs as a free agent this offseason. He'll make his return to Seattle for Sunday Night Football. That game will be played October 25th. Malik Willis, he's the new starting QB for the Dolphins. He's set to visit his former team, the Packers, on December 20th. The Dolphins also will visit the Broncos on December 6th. That's a matchup that'll pit them against their former star wide receiver, Jaylen Waddle, who they traded to Denver earlier in this offseason. Stanley Cup playoffs. The Montreal Canadiens defeated Buffalo Sabres 6-3, and now they have a 3-2 series lead. And the Vegas Golden Knights, who have a 3-2 series lead on the Anaheim Ducks, are currently up 3-0 in the second period, 14 minutes left to go. In the NBA playoffs, the league has said that the league said on Thursday the officials were correct in not calling a foul on Jared Allen in the closing seconds of regulation of Game 5. Cleveland went on to win 117-113 in overtime Wednesday night, but it was a no-call on Allen, who made contact with Asura Thompson as the Pistons guard was going after a loose ball that led to some controversy in the final seconds of the fourth quarter. For more scores and analysis, check out ESPN.com and the all-new ESPN app. Coming up, more Game Night with Teron Davenport and me, Q Myers, here on ESPN Radio and the all-new ESPN app.
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2: Here comes the blitz. May hits. He tries to throw. Ball comes out. Going the other way with it. Turning upfield. It's Chet Owusu, and he scores. Touchdown, Seahawks.
3: And Allen reaches over the goal line, and he is in. He went high side this time instead of low, and he punched it in for the one-yard touchdown run. Mr. MVP with four total touchdowns.
4: Snap and hold, 42-yard kick from Aubrey. The Cowboys have won this football game. Butter, butter, butter, butter, butter. I don't know when they won one that felt like this.
5: Caleb, play fake, looking to throw, going deep.

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2: Look, man, one of the best in the business is the great Brad Sham, the voice of the Dallas Cowboys. Somebody has got to let me know, because I've listened to him a lot, right? Long time I worked at ESPN Central Texas, so the Cowboys, we were an affiliate of them. Heard a lot of Brad Sham calls. Never heard him say, butter, butter, butter, butter, butter, butter, butter. Never heard him say that. And that might just be on me. So, you know, you can let me know at 888-SAY-ESPN, 888-729-3776. I don't know what that was in reference to, but I loved it. So, shout out to Brad Sham, and I'm going to keep saying that throughout the course of the night. Butter, butter, butter, butter, butter, butter, butter. And I'm also excited now that the 2026 season is not here, but we have the schedule in our hand. It's game night on ESPN Radio, the all-new ESPN app, SiriusXM Channel 80, and tune in. 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He's Teron Davenport. I'm Q Myers. It's Teron. We spent a week speculating, thinking about, seeing leaks of the NFL schedule. And then after a week of that, we finally got the schedule in our hands. We know where the season's going to get started. Seattle, they're going to host the Patriots. That was a Super Bowl team from Super Bowl 60. That's going to get things started. We've been going through the schedule, looking at games that we're, you know, trying to highlight from week one through week 18. So let's keep that bad boy rolling and go into week number five.
1: The Chicago Bears, the Green Bay Packers.
2: Okay, now we're talking. Now we're talking. The Bears, who played a hell of a season last year under first-year head coach Ben Johnson, Caleb Williams, showed that he could be that Caleb Williams that he was expected to be when he was drafted number one. Green Bay Packers, this is a division opponent, right? Three of the Bears' first four games will be at home, including week four for the Jets. So that's a comfortable way to get things started. But can the Bears build off what they did last year? There's a lot of hype around them. Can they live up to that billing?
3: I don't know that they could do that, man, because we sit here and we talk about Caleb Williams, and rightfully so, but I tell you what, there's been some significant losses on that team. Earlier we discussed DJ Moore.
2: Yep.
3: The safety blanket that's gone. But then you also have to look at Kevin Byard, who led the league in interceptions. Tremaine Edmonds is gone too. How will that defense be able to keep up with what the offense is doing? But I do like this matchup because it's Caleb Williams, Jordan Love. It's a matchup of two of the better quarterbacks in the division. I mean, arguably the two best. Jared Goff, I'm sure, would have something to say about that, and rightfully so. But, I mean, Caleb Williams and the Bears, they were 2-4 against the division last year, and one of those wins was at Soldier Field against these Green Bay Packers.
2: Yeah, exactly. And so I'm glad that you brought up the quarterbacks, talking about Caleb Williams and Jordan Love. Kyle Long, the three-time Pro Bowl offensive tackle, was on Unsportsmanlike talking about Caleb Williams and where he ranks him.
4: Well, I'll start from the bottom up here, and I'll go with, obviously, the unknown. That's the Minnesota Vikings. And Kyler Murray has the unique opportunity to step in, be with one of the best receivers in football, one of the best offensive minds. So that's like the I don't know category. Detroit. I think that the limitations that Jared Goff has from a mobility standpoint can give their offensive staff some nightmares at times. I think he's a really good quarterback, but I'd be lying if I said he had what the other two guys have. Now I'm going to go to Jordan Love, who seemingly just looks effortless in the things that he does. Matt LaFleur's relationship with him. I think the Packers are really the lead dogs in the NFC North, but the real X factor is Caleb Williams and the jump that he's going to make, and I know he's going to make coming into his third season. The jump last year was astronomical. I think it's going to happen again. I think Caleb is in P1 as it pertains to the NFC North quarterback ratings.
3: I love the confidence that he has in Caleb Williams, and I love Caleb Williams' game. I like guys who could go off schedule and make things happen, but, you know, I don't think that we need to take attention away from Jordan Love. And I think when you look at Jordan Love and what he brings to the table, you know, can he and Matthew Golden, the former Texas receiver, like, can he become a number one? Can he do that? Because, I mean, they traded away a few of their options, and so it's to open the door for him to be that guy. Can he do that? But another thing that's really good for Jordan Love, he could turn around, you know, and he has a pretty good running back to hand the ball off to.
2: Yeah, he does. Josh Jacobs is one of the best. According to DraftKings, you open up that sports book, the Lions are plus 185 to win the division, followed by the Packers at plus 195. The Bears are there at plus 320, and the Vikings are pulling up the rear at plus 550. That's week five. What about week six?
1: The Seattle Seahawks, the Denver Broncos.
2: Thursday night football. This is one I anticipate here on game night that we're going to be getting pretty excited about. You got the defending Super Bowl champs, a team of the Denver Broncos that they'll be playing that, you know, feel like they probably should have been in the Super Bowl if it wasn't for a broken ankle by Bo Nix. This looks like this could be one of the better Thursday night football games.
3: It sure can. And if you remember a while ago, Sam Darnold, he said he was seeing ghosts.
2: Yeah.
3: Well, I don't know about you, but when you watch that Vance Joseph Broncos defense, man, they're coming for you. Granted, John Franklin Myers is gone, but Sam Darnold might be seeing ghosts again with the way Vance Joseph likes to attack with that front. That's going to be a fun game to watch, but I think when you look at this Broncos team, they should be contenders. They should, and this is an opportunity to make a statement, right? Beating the reigning Super Bowl champion.
2: Yeah, no, they should. The Broncos, man, this is going to be tough, though. They obviously face the Super Bowl champions in week six, but they'll do it on a short week sandwiched in between road trips to face the Chargers in week five and the Cardinals in week seven. So they'll be on the road before they face that game, and then they'll be on the road after that one. So that could be a factor as well, but definitely a good one, I think, coming up Thursday Night Football, Seattle Seahawks, Denver Broncos, week six action, which takes us to week seven.
1: The Dallas Cowboys, the Philadelphia Eagles.
2: Why wouldn't they be in primetime? Monday Night Football on ESPN ABC. Cowboys at the Eagles. I don't even have to sell that one. That sells itself.
3: No, you don't have to sell it. It does sell itself. And for so long in my life, I can remember this being like in Philly, the Cowboys. That's, you got Satan the devil, and then you got the Dallas Cowboys. You know, it's that much hatred. But you talk about a city shutting down and being prime time. This is, you don't have to sell it because it just doesn't get much better than this now. Obviously, the Eagles are likely to be without A.J. Brown, but, you know, can the other guys, can Devontae Smith step up? Can the rookie, Mekhi Lemon, you know, be a guy that I would hate to say being asked to replace A.J. Brown, but help make up for the loss of him.
2: Man, I'll tell you what, Mekhi Lemon, I'm glad you brought him up. I think he's going to be a dog. I really do. I think he's going to be an absolute dog in that Eagle offense. I really look forward to seeing what he does as a rookie and throughout the course of his NFL career. If you're looking at the DraftKings sports app, the book still, NFC East winner odds, Eagles at plus 115, Cowboys plus 225. Commanders hoping for a bounce back year with Jaden Daniels in year three at plus 500, and the Giants plus 600. So all roads lead to Philly, according to DraftKings. That's week seven, Cowboys at the Eagles. Monday Night Football takes us to week eight.
1: The Baltimore Ravens, the Buffalo Bills.
2: What did you have to say about that one? Ravens at Bills? Ravens at Bills? That'll be week eight, so that'll be in their new stadium as well. So that adds a little bit of juice to it. Man, that to me is a fun game right there. Baltimore at Buffalo.
3: It's a really fun game, and it's an opportunity to say that the Ravens are down with the king, Derrick Henry. When it comes to going against the Buffalo Bills, Derrick Henry, he does his thing. Last time he faced them, September 7, 2025, 169 yards and 18 carries, two touchdowns. Oh, the year before that, 199, including a touchdown. And that, if I'm not mistaken, no, the one on October 18th of 2021, he had three touchdowns. That was a Tuesday night game because of COVID situation. What they had to shift it. But he had 143 games. He averages 103 yards a game against the Bills. He is the Buffalo killer.
2: Joe Brady is the head man now for the Buffalo Bills. He was the offensive coordinator there in Buffalo. And then you got Jesse Minter as the new head coach at Baltimore. He was the defensive coordinator with the Chargers. I want to see how these first-time head coaches, I know it'll be week eight, so they've got some games under their belt, but how do they compare and contrast? How do these teams look different under new head coaches in Jesse Minter and also Joe Brady? So AFC winner odds, according to DraftKings, the Ravens at plus 475, Bills at plus 500, followed by the Kansas City Chiefs, Patrick Mahomes making his return at plus 750. That's weeks 4 through 8 right there here on Game Night on ESPN Radio, the all-new ESPN app. He's Tron Davenport. I'm Q Myers. Coming up next, the Ant-Man. Can he be the superhero the Minnesota Timberwolves will need to extend their series? 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

0: the Spurs are a win away from the conference finals, up 3-2 after a 126-97 win over the T-Wolves.
1: We went away from what was working, and then defense just cratered. We gave up 30 points, I think, in the last 6 minutes of the third quarter. A lot of it was just ball-contained stuff. You know, that's my job. I got to get us back on track. That's on me.
2: I don't see nobody in the locker room. That's too worried. At the end of the day, man, it's another basketball game. So you come out, put your boots on, and get ready to go to war.

0: 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Teron, I want to get into everything NBA playoffs and the Timberwolves and the Spurs, but you know that old saying, it be your own people?
1: Oh, man.
0: This is another fine lesson in it be your own people. I just want to go ahead and let everyone classify this and file this one away for safekeeping. We're coming back in, right? We're getting excited to talk about Timberwolves and Spurs. I'm getting fired up. And my guy Nick is in my ear and says, Ducks scored. So I'm paying attention. I got the Golden Knights and the Ducks. I'm here in Vegas, so I got a lot, you know, got a lot of focus on the Las Vegas Golden Knights for good reason, right? They're having an opportunity to eliminate the Ducks and go on to take on the Avalanche, and they're winning 3-0. Second period, I'm like, man, I'm feeling good about myself. And as soon as I start feeling good about myself, here comes that needle from Nick. Dink! Get the air out of the sails. Now, I mean, it's 3-1, so they still have a nice lead. But, man, he sure did get in my ear and say it with his chest.
2: I can't keep you updated on the game going on. I know I'm ahead of you. We're coming back. I want you to have the update. Because if you get on the air, oh, Knights are up 3-0. You sound foolish, and I don't want that cue. So,
0: oh, you were looking out for me. Oh, I see.
2: Ducks had a good chance there, though.
1: He said he wanted to make sure you didn't have a reaction. Right. Say something that's not safe for radio.
0: He was looking out for me. See,
2: I'll just press the buttons next time. I'll let you say whatever you want, and if it sounds good, fine. If it's truthful, who cares?
0: That's why, again, it be your own people looking out for me and shooting me down at the same time, but I do appreciate that, and you're right. The Golden Knights are now up 3-1 in the second period with 6:11 left to go. We'll pay attention to that, but I'm looking forward to this Game 6 when it comes to the Timberwolves and the Spurs. Look, Anthony Edwards, Teron, could get you over the top. Anthony Edwards could close out any game. He could put his Superman cape on, and more times than not, he does, but similar to the Detroit Pistons, I feel like Anthony Edwards needs some help from somebody. Just like we asked, and I said, can someone come to the front of the congregation from Detroit and say, I'm going to be that guy? Someone in Minnesota needs to do the same thing. They need to go to the front of the congregation and let it be known, put their good clothes on, put their church shoes on, and say, here I am. I'll be that guy.
1: Well, you know what? We talked earlier about the value of being able to win in the post. Listen, Julius Randle and that left hand,
0: mm-hmm.
1: he's dangerous in the post. Why can't he step up? He needs to be the one to step up to help Anthony Edwards. But, I mean, obviously it's hard when you got what Edwards called an alien down there in the post, you know, trying to keep you from being able to attack the rim. But I think that needs to be the person to step up.
0: Yeah, no, he definitely needs to step up. But, you know, I want to see these guys, you know, all really come together and attack, right? I want them to come out of the locker room hair on fire. That's the mm-hmm. biggest thing. And what I mean by that is if you saw what Wemby did in Game 5 after getting kicked out of Game 4, he knew that, hey, I let my teammates down. I needed to be there for him. He came out with a purpose. And his very first dunk that he had, he turned that corner, and he got downhill, and he looked like me the very first time I ever got to dunk. And matter of fact, I think I missed because I was trying to dunk it so hard because I you know what I mean? But he tried to break the rim.
1: The back of the rim, right?
0: Yeah, but he tried to break the rim. He tried to act like we were on the playground, and he was trying to just end the game for everybody. That had some emotion behind it. I want to see someone from Minnesota come out, have that home crowd behind him, and come out with that kind of energy and that kind of purpose and really set the tone. That's how Minnesota wins Game 6.
1: Yeah, they have to be able to set the tone, and it can't just be Anthony Edwards.
0: Right.
1: Because you know what happens when he gets the ball. They try to trap him. He gets the double team. Who is he going to be able to kick it to make the jumper? Who is he going to be able to bounce pass it to the post to step up? That's what has to happen. And unfortunately, I'm not going to say it's a one-man show, but, I mean, it's like Harold Melvin and the Blue Notes, right? And Anthony Edwards is Teddy Pendergrass. You,
0: right.
1: You know what I'm saying?
0: Yeah.
1: So he's carrying the crew, and it can't be like that.
0: No, it can't. It goes back to another reference. Y'all ain't nothing without David Ruffin, right? And Edwards is David Ruffin, right? So,
1: yes, sir.
0: So someone else needs to step up. And look, I'm looking at Jaden McDaniels. I really am. He's been a pleasure to watch. He's been a guy that has shown a lot of toughness. He is your toughness on that team. I don't care if Rudy Gobert is, you know, Defensive Player of the Year 55 times in a row. I don't care if Julius Randle has a little edge to him. Jaden McDaniels is your guy. He's the guy that if you're going to go to a street fight, you want him on your side. Because if the other guys have him, you know what he's about to bring. He can't get in foul trouble like he did in Game 5. He got in foul trouble early, and when he went out the game, Teron, it felt like game, set, match. The game got turned on the head right then when that happened.
1: That's very true. And you talk about defensively. I mean, look, like Gobert has to – I know that they're homies, you know, and fellow countrymen, but Gobert has to – you got to do something to slow Wembanyama. I'm not saying keep him from you're not going to contain him, you know what I mean? But you got to be able to slow him down and not allow him to have another one of those games where he gets all the rebounds and all the points and adds the assist to it, too. That's what he's been able to do this series.
0: Yeah, 27 points, 17 rebounds, 5 assists, and also 3 block shots. That was Wemby's stat line from game number 5. So what's KP's thoughts? How does he think this game's going to go coming up in game 6? Kendrick Perkins was on the Pat McAfee show. He had this to say.
3: I believe this series is going 7. Now, we know that Wemby has a hatred for losing, and so do Anthony Edwards. Anthony Edwards is going to protect this house. It's going to be hard, but he's going to protect his house. By the way, can anybody tell Julius Randle that the playoffs has officially started? Because they need him. They need him to be a Robin. They need him to fix his damn body language. They need him to be engaged and on both ends of the floor, because right now he's getting punked. Jaden McDaniels, yes, one of my favorite players, he's getting punked.
0: Oof. Oof. He's getting punked. That is not fun. That is no bueno.
1: I mean, look, he said it in a harsher way, but I mean, I agree. Julius Randle, you know, he has to play better. Yeah. You have to carry some weight.
0: Yeah. No, he does. He does. I mean, he's there to be that true Robin. And like I said, man, Ant-Man is so good, and he hates losing, and we know what he brings to the table. He's got that will and that determination. He could close a game for you. He could win a game for you and force that game 7, but you got to keep it close. All of a sudden, San Antonio in game 5 went on a 43-15 run. 43-15. It was tied up at 61 late in the third quarter.
1: How does that happen?
0: Exactly. That's what I'm saying. Like, no defense at all. You know, no shots dropping at all. Like, that can't happen. You can't have a 43-15 run when you have the game knotted up at 61.
1: Yeah, you can't have that, man. And especially having a scorer like Anthony Edwards on your team as well. Like, you got to be able to, maybe, you may not exchange bucket for bucket, but you got to be able to, you know, exchange one bucket for every 3. I mean, dang.
0: Yeah, no, you do. And really, it's got to be defensive stops lead to easy transition buckets. That's what it's got to be, man. I mean, look, the Timberwolves have shown to be that team that will not go away. A lot of us, and I say us because I put them there, didn't think that they were going to make this a tough series. I've already been proven wrong. But now they've got to take that next step. They've got to say, okay, you know, we proved, you know, most of these cats wrong that we were going to give the Spurs some competition. But now, when you lose like you lost in that last game, 126-97, you're actually playing it right to what I was thinking. So now they got to come back in game 6, and they've got to force a game 7. Ant Edwards has got to be Superman, and someone's got to step up and be some kind of superhero. I don't care if it's an Avenger. I don't care who it is, right? Somebody who sits at the superhero table, they've got to have coming up tomorrow night. What about the Carolina Panthers? Can they build off a strong 2025 season? That's next.
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7: Now the NFL schedule has been officially released. We know who's kicking off the 2026 season. I'm Q Myers. 7 months after defeating the Patriots to capture Super Bowl 60, the Seahawks will welcome Drake May in New England to Lumen Field for the 2026 NFL season opener. That'll be played on September 9th. It'll be the third time the team in the previous season's Super Bowl will meet in week one of the next season, and the second time they'll do so in the opener. The only other time it came in 2016 when the Broncos beat the Panthers after defeating them in Super Bowl 50 earlier in the year. A couple other notable games. Kenneth Walker, the MVP of the Seahawks Super Bowl run, who joined the Kansas City Chiefs as a free agent this offseason, will return to Seattle for a Sunday night football game. That'll be October 25th. Malik Willis, the new starting quarterback for the Dolphins, he's set to visit his former team, the Packers, on December 20th. Dolphins also visit the Broncos on December 6th. That's a matchup that'll pit them against their former star wide receiver, Jaylen Waddle, who they traded during the offseason to Denver. Stanley Cup playoffs going on. Earlier in the evening, the Montreal Canadiens defeated the Buffalo Sabres 6-3 and have a 3-2 series lead. Winner will face the Hurricanes, who are currently 8-0 in the Stanley Cup playoffs. And at the end of the second period, the Golden Knights hold a 3-1 lead over the Anaheim Ducks, and the Golden Knights also have a 3-2 series lead with a matchup with the Avalanche if they can close things out. And in the NBA, officials said that the officials in Thursday's Game 5 between the Cavaliers and the Pistons in Detroit were correct on not calling a foul on Jared Allen in the closing seconds. Cleveland went on to win 117-113 in overtime Wednesday night and now have a 3-2 series lead and could close things out Friday night in Cleveland. For more scores and analysis, check out ESPN.com and the all-new ESPN app. Coming up, more Game Night with Teron Davenport and me, Q Myers, here on ESPN Radio, the all-new ESPN app.
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7: 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He's Teron Davenport. I'm Q Myers. As I mentioned, we've gone 1-8 when it comes to the NFL schedule. So let's go ahead and jump into week 9.
0: How about the Denver Broncos, the Carolina Panthers?
7: There we go. Denver Broncos at the Carolina Panthers. This is a rematch of Super Bowl 50, right? That game was played in Santa Clara. That was Peyton Manning and the Denver Broncos getting it done against the Carolina Panthers. And for the longest, Teron, the Panthers were never the same after losing that Super Bowl 50. But last year, they found a way to get to the postseason. Can the Panthers build off the success they had in 2025?
13: I think that's going to be the key, is building off of that success. And one way that they could do that, you got a couple young receivers that have to step up, man. Xavier Leggett was a first-round pick. He needs to come into his own. I mean, Tet McMillan went in there, and he kind of took over as the number one. But you have to have somebody to compliment him for the young passer in Bryce Young. So Jimmy Horn is another one that has to step up. They also selected Chris Brazel, who is a definite deep threat. So I want to see how that offense is going to be able to

0: I want to take my ball and go home. He doesn't ask for a trade. He doesn't pout. All he does is fight, scratch, claw, keep working, keep grinding, and then prove to be who he was last year and help lead the Panthers to the postseason. And now he's back for another year, and he can hopefully, for his sake, build off of that. I root for guys to succeed. I never root for anyone to fail, but I really respect the man that Bryce Young is, the quarterback that he is, and for the Panthers and their fan base, hopefully he's able to build off the success he had last year.
1: Absolutely, man. Former Cowboys, Dolphins, and Miami Hurricanes coach Jimmy Johnson, he said adversity makes the strong strong and the weak weaker. And I tell you something, Bryce Young, he got diesel, because going through all that and being able to come out on top and remain the guy, because to your point, he was the number one pick, right? Mm-hmm. So you're talking about a guy who throughout his athletic career, he didn't really have to encounter too much failure. And right. When it finally showed up at his doorstep, look how he responded.
0: Exactly. He handled it with grace and was able to bounce back in a major way. And obviously the NFL believes that Carolina could build off their success they had in 2025. They got three primetime games on their schedule, which is three more primetime games than the team that you cover and the team that I cover combined.
1: Yeah, man.
0: Right? So
1: zero.
0: The Titans got a goose egg and the Raiders got a donut hole. Right? They got zeros. So, yeah, there you go. The Carolina Panthers in prime time, three games, and they got the Denver Broncos in week 9. What about week 10?
2: The Washington Commanders, the New York Giants.
0: Thursday night football, the Commanders, year 3 of Jaden Daniels. Year 2 was a step backwards. No one thought after them going to the NFC Championship game they'd end up picking in the top 10. They did. Matter of fact, picked in the top 5. Can they bounce back with a healthy Jaden Daniels in year 3?
1: So much was made about Robert Saleh and Sonny Styles, right? Mm-hmm. Finding the success that Saleh had with Fred Warner. Well, Dan Quinn has some success with another middle linebacker in Bobby Wagner. And I'm not saying Sonny Styles is Bobby Wagner, but what I am saying is you take a talent like that and put it in the middle of that defense and you could be cooking. Obviously, NFC East is always, always a good matchup, right?
0: Yep.
1: And these teams constantly find themselves in prime time. So it's no wonder Thursday Night Football. But I know one thing. John Harbaugh, when he was with the Ravens, he made it a point. I forget exactly what their record was, but it was like they didn't lose a game in prime time at M&T Bank Stadium in like 2 years. What better way to establish himself than at the Meadowlands? Or MetLife Stadium, rather, show my age on that one. MetLife Stadium, what better way to establish, you know, winning in primetime with your team against a division rival?
0: Yeah, that's the key, man. That division rival, because, again, the NFC East is always wide open like some old-school TV antennas. Again, the DraftKings odds of winning the division is the Eagles at plus 115, followed by the Cowboys at plus 225. Commanders come in third at plus 500, followed by the Giants at plus 600. But you could throw the odds out the window when you come to the NFC East. I expect it to be a lot better, especially since John Harbaugh's in New York. I don't know if that means that they're a playoff team year one, but I expect it to be better. I want to see how the Commanders bounce back after a down year in 2025. That's week 10. We got to go on to week 11.
2: The Minnesota Vikings, the San Francisco 49ers.
0: Sunday night football in Mexico City, Kyler Murray, the Vikings quarterback now, J.J. McCarthy. We all assume, at least I do, that he will be sitting behind Kyler Murray, who's there on a one-year deal. What do you think Murray's got, man? What do you think he's got in the tank there for Minnesota?
1: I love the fact that he has something to prove, right? And I think what he has in the tank is I think Ja'Marr Chase is the best, but Justin Jefferson deserves mention, one of the best receivers. And you got a nice compliment in Jordan Addison, too. So he has what he has is weapons in the bank to go to, proven weapons that he didn't have before with the Cardinals.
0: No, he's got a lot to prove, I do believe, and especially being on that one-year deal, you know how that goes. It's a contract year, and you know how players are in contract years. Here's Dan Orlovsky, ESPN NFL analyst, on the schedule release show talking about Murray.
3: I think Kyler's going to have to change the way that he plays football. The beauty in Kevin O'Connell's offense is when he's the star. The play call is the star. That's the Shanahan-McVay model. The quarterback is in many ways the point guard, not the playmaker. And I think that Kyler's always been and wanted to be the playmaker. I also would say this, no matter who's the starting quarterback, they have the fourth best starting quarterback in the division. In Minnesota, that's not a knock on them. And Jared Goff has taken two different teams to NFC title games. He's one of the 10 best

0: quarterbacks in football. Jordan Love is one of the 12 best quarterbacks in football. And Caleb Williams, I think a lot of people expect to take a decent step forward. So I'm a huge fan of Minnesota as a roster. No matter who the quarterback is, you're still upstream in a division that has just got three studs at the position.
1: He ain't lying. You know, when you look at that division, we talked about it, right? Earlier, when we said Jordan Love, Caleb Williams, Jared Goff. We didn't mention Kyler Murray, but he can put himself in there. But one thing I will say is, you talk about travel. This game's in Mexico City.
2: Yep.
1: 40,340. That's the amount of miles that the 49ers, you know, are gonna have teams face them.
2: Yeah, they got Australia and Mexico City.
1: They're all over the place.
2: Yeah, that's, and it's, I mean, it's already the teams from the West, as I've been here, so I know teams from the West always travel the most. But man, they got Australia and they got Mexico City. They've got a lot of traveling that they're gonna be doing this upcoming year. And you know, you're expecting the 49ers to bounce back with a bunch of healthy guys as opposed to the guys they were banged up with last year. And even with all those injuries, they're still a really stinking good team. And if anyone knows Kyler Murray, it's who? The 49ers. They know all about Kyler Murray. Mm-hmm. And, you know, to Dan Orlovsky's point about him changing his style, I wonder how much of his style does he have left in him anyway, right? Because he's been getting injured, banged up, you know, is he still the Kyler Murray that can run around the yard and make people miss and score touchdowns? You know what I mean? Is he still that guy? Or does he really, truly have to change the way he plays?
1: I always said he reminds me of a little kid that stole something and is running away from people.
2: Yep.
1: You know, and I don't think, how can I put this? You don't take the stinger away, because his ability to freelance and go off schedule is just an added weapon. Now, do you try to get him to play more on schedule and those type of things? Yes, and that's mandatory when you have route technicians, route runners like Addison and Jefferson. So that could encourage him to be more within the timing and rhythm of the offense.
2: Well, he's got to stay healthy, though. That's to me. I mean, because he's a really good quarterback. He is. But he's got to stay healthy. And that was his superpower, is his stinger, as you mentioned. Does he still have that? Can he still be that guy and stay healthy and be available for the Vikings? Look, they drafted a quarterback in the first round. What's been the biggest knock on J.J. McCarthy? He ain't been available, right? His availability's been the biggest question. I don't know if he's good or not. I ain't seen him on the field enough, right? So part of the reason why they had to go make the move for Kyler Murray is because they need a quarterback that's available. And so he's got to find a way to be available. And again, he's been getting banged up a lot lately. And when you start to lose your superpower, man, it's hard to pick up another power from somewhere else. Now, Kyler Murray's going to be tasked to do that. The good thing is he's got Kevin O'Connell as his head coach, and that's a really good system and really good playmakers around him. So if he can do it, that's going to be a plus for him. But as you heard Dan Orlovsky say, still the fourth best quarterback in that division. He's Teron Davenport. I'm Q Myers. It's Game Night on ESPN Radio and the ESPN app. Taking it back to the hardwood, what are the Detroit Pistons, what are they going to have to do to force a Game 7? That's next here on Game Night on ESPN Radio, the all-new ESPN app, SiriusXM Channel 80, and tune in.
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0: Avs fans starting to celebrate. Somebody's finally going to get a road win here in this series. And the Pistons fans leaving dejectedly.
1: Definitely stings. Doesn't feel good. Home court, you know, I thought we did a lot of good things tonight to put us in position to win. Just didn't close the game.
2: We're going to have to choke the life out of this team, right? We're not going to go down without a fight. We're not going to go down without kicking, punching, crabbing, clawing. And we've been in this position before. I expect our guys to be ready mentally and, you know, bring this thing back here.

0: 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Teron, the Cavaliers found a way to defeat the Pistons in overtime, getting their first road victory, and now they go back to a place where they have not lost at all, going back to Cleveland, going back to their home with a chance to eliminate Detroit, and a lot of Cleveland fans believe like it's a foregone conclusion. What are the Detroit Pistons? What are they going to have to do? Who's going to have to step up to make sure that tomorrow night is not the last night and they get back to Detroit?
1: Well, to me, it's Tobias Harris and Jalen Duren. I think those two, they have to come through and help out Cade Cunningham. It's just like we talked about with Minnesota, where you have Anthony Edwards, who's a dynamic, an awesome player, but you can't do it alone. Like, somebody has to take a little bit of the responsibility, a little bit of the pressure. And fortunately for the Cavs, like, they have somebody that can help Donovan Mitchell and James Harden. Who's going to be the one to help Cade Cunningham? And that's really going to be the key to this team's success. Who's it going to be?
0: Mark J. Spears, Anscape and ESPN senior NBA writer, was on NBA Today and answered that question as well.
2: I think Jalen Duren's got to get him back. I mean, yeah. we know what Cade is. Jalen's an all-star too. Trajan Langdon, their general manager, and their coach both told me, JB, that they weren't upset about not making a trade for another scorer. They felt like they were fine. They wanted to give their guys a chance. Jalen didn't get much of a chance last game. He only played a little bit in the fourth quarter, didn't play in overtime. He's averaging 10 less points in this series than he did in the regular season, 4 less rebounds. He's got to show up. He has to be big. This may be a bad matchup for him, but he's an all-star, potential superstar in this league, and he has to arrive.
0: There he is. There it is. Jalen Duren, 9 points, 5 rebounds, 4 assists. That's what he's averaging in the playoffs.
1: And he said it, right? And this is after averaging 19.5 points, mm-hmm, and 10. Like, I don't, man, you cannot. The playoffs is a time where if you're a premier player, if you're that guy,
0: right,
1: you elevate. You don't shrink away. But that's what's happening with him, and you're not going to win.
0: Right.
1: If you're like, he is the Robin statistically during the year, on the court, he's the Robin. But he done turned into non-existent, and you can't have that.
0: No, you can't. And if you're the Pistons, you're pretty concerned. If you're a Pistons fan, you're pretty concerned. Like, this is the one seed, and now they're going to face elimination again. Right? They had to dig themselves out of a 3-1 hole to the Orlando Magic. And I'll say that when they won in that game 6, there was no way that they were supposed to win that game. They came back against the Magic. They found a way to get to Game 7. They won. Now here they are on the brinks of elimination again, hoping to get back to another Game 7. If you're the number one seed, this is not how you want to live.
1: Mm-hmm.
0: You don't want to live like this. You want to handle your business. You know what the one seed in the West is doing? They're resting.
1: Yep.
0: They're chilling. You know what who are the Knicks? The 3 seed? You know what the 3 seed is doing? They're chilling. They're resting. The one seed is still in a rock fight with the Cleveland Cavaliers. And now, I'm not trying to disrespect Cleveland. I know they went 7 with Toronto. That was a whole nother conversation. But if you're the one seed in the Pistons and you want to prove that that one seed was real, you're not supposed to be in this situation 2 series in a row.
1: Yeah, and you talk about living on the edge. Like, at some point, you're going to fall off the cliff.
0: Yep.
1: You know what I mean? You can't continuously be down and face an elimination game the way that they have in each of these you know past series. You can't have that. And then to my point earlier about Tobias Harris, you know, the first 3 games, he's averaging darn near 21 points a game, 20.7.
0: Mm-hmm.
1: What happened?
0: Right.
1: Yep. What happened?
0: Mm-hmm.
1: Why? Like, where are you in these clutch moments? Where are you?
0: Right. Now you're right. You're right. I mean, look, the last game he had 13 points, 6 rebounds. He had a hot streak earlier in the postseason. He's averaging 14.5 points per game now, right? I mean, he was at 20, a little over 20 points per game on 50% shooting in the first 3 games in the series, and now all of a sudden he's cooled off. I saw a graphic on social media that said Tobias Harris when you need him, or it's Tobias Harris early in the series, and it had a picture of him, and then it's like now the last couple games, and it had a picture of J. Cole.
1: He does look like him.
0: He does.
1: I tell you, look, this is nothing new to me because I remember when, you know, a certain guy, Jimmy Butler, was shipped away because they thought Tobias Harris was going to be the guy, and we know what happened there.
0: Yep.
1: So this is nothing new, but at some point, you got to break the mold, man. You got to break the mold and come through in the clutch. Look what James Harden did on the other side of things. Look what he's done.
0: Right. Exactly. And that's you're right. You got to break the mold. You got to come through. You got to give Cade Cunningham some help. Cade Cunningham, 39 points, 7 rebounds, 9 assists, third 35-point game this postseason in Game 5, tying 1988 Isaiah Thomas for the most in single postseason in team history. Obviously, he's been fantastic, but who is going to help him out? And look, he's going to say all the right things, including what he's been saying when it comes to the mindset going into another elimination game.
3: I mean, tonight was tough. Tough loss. Obviously, we wanted to protect our home court. We failed to do that. You know, being up 3-2 is an advantage for them. It's first of 4 wins, though. We know that. We've had our back against the wall before. At the end of the day, I mean, if we can't win a game on the road, how far are we really going to get in the playoffs? How far are we going to get in this league? So, got to go win a game on the road. And that's what we're going to go do.
1: I know he said it's the first of 4 wins, and I know he said the mindset and everything, but I really have to ask, because in watching that game last night, Cleveland came back, and you said, all right, they're going to overtime. The Pistons are not winning that game. They're defeated, you saw in their face.
0: Mm-hmm.
1: Now, is that going to carry over to this game?
0: Right.
1: And I think that's really going to be the thing to determine, and that's why it's going to be critical for the Pistons to come out on fire and start off to knock that away. That's the pass. We have turned the page, and the focus is on this game. If they come out slow, I think it might be over.
0: Yeah, they can't come out like the Orlando Magic came out in Game 7. And it's funny, I remember saying when Orlando blew that big lead, I remember saying on this fine program that we call Game Night here on ESPN Radio and the all-new ESPN app, I said, oh, they're not winning Game 7. They're not winning Game 7 because this loss is going to beat them twice, right? And so the Pistons, they didn't collapse as much as Orlando did, but they still gave up a 9-point lead with 3 minutes left. And so they had an opportunity to secure that win. They had an opportunity to go up 3-2, and they didn't. And I was with you when they went to overtime. I felt like Detroit was going to lose. They did. How do they stop that loss from beating them twice? They can't allow that to happen. Obviously, similar to Orlando, if they get beat again, the season's over, and you got to get back to the drawing board. But I thought Cade Cunningham also said something that was spot on. If you can't win a game on the road in the postseason, how far are you going to go anyway?
1: Mm-hmm. You're going to have to win games on the road if you want to win a championship.
0: Exactly.
1: You're going to have to. And I get they're the number one seed, but you still have to win on the road.
0: Yes, exactly. That's going to be huge, is if they can go into Cleveland, where the Cavaliers have not lost, and find a way to come out on fire, come out hot, set the tone, similar to the Timberwolves. I feel like we're talking about two teams that are the same, in the Timberwolves and the Pistons, right?
1: Yes.
0: They both have the same issues, and they still are going to both have to do the same thing coming up tomorrow night. It's just it's just that simple. He's Teron Davenport. I'm Q Myers. It's Game Night here on ESPN Radio. What will be that marquee matchup when it comes to Thanksgiving night in 2026 in the NFL? That's next here on ESPN Radio.
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14: Are you scared? 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

0: Just two games, Stanley Cup playoffs on the docket this evening. I'm Q Myers. Earlier in the evening, the Montreal Canadiens defeated the Buffalo Sabres 6-3, and they now have a 3-2 series lead. The winner will face the Hurricanes, who are 8-0 in the playoffs. And currently, the Golden Knights, they lead the Anaheim Ducks 4-1 in the third period. Winner of this series will take on the Avalanche. Earlier in the day, we found out all the games that we played in the NFL season of 2026, starting things off with the Seahawks and the Patriots. At 7 months after the Seahawks defeated the Patriots in Super Bowl 60, they'll open up the season on September 9th at Lumen Field in Seattle. It'll be the third time the teams in the previous season's Super Bowl will meet in week one of the next season, and the second time they'll do it in the opener. The only other time came in 2016 when the Broncos beat the Carolina Panthers after defeating them in Super Bowl 50 earlier in the year. A couple of the notable games, Kenneth Walker, who was the MVP of the Seahawks Super Bowl game, who joined the Kansas City Chiefs as a free agent this offseason, he makes his return to Seattle for a Sunday night football game coming up on October 25th. While Malik Willis, the new starting quarterback for the Dolphins, he's set to visit his former team, the Green Bay Packers. That'll be on December 20th. The Dolphins also visit the Broncos on December 6th. That's a matchup that'll pit them against their former star wide receiver, Jaylen Waddle, who was traded to Denver in the offseason. For more scores and analysis, check out ESPN.com and the all-new ESPN app. Coming up, more game night with Tron Davenport and me, Q Myers, here on ESPN Radio and the all-new ESPN app.
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2: Here comes the blitz. May. Here's he. Tries to throw. Ball comes out. Going the other way with it. Turning upfield. It's Chetan Owusu. And he scores. Touchdown, Seahawks.
3: And Allen reaches over the goal line, and he is in. He went high side this time instead of low. And he punched it in for the one-yard touchdown run. Mr. MVP with four total touchdowns.
4: Snap and hold, 42-yard kick from Aubrey. The Cowboys have won this football game. Butter, butter, butter, butter, butter. I don't know when they won one that felt like this.
5: Caleb, play fake, looking to throw, going deep, searching for deep.

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2: That was the sounds of the 2025 season. 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He's Teron Davenport. I'm Q Myers. Teron, so far we've gone week 1 through 11. Week 1 is going to be fun. That'll be a rematch of Super Bowl 60, the Seahawks and the New England Patriots. That'll be in Seattle. September 9th will kick things off. But we've gone 1 through 11. Let's go ahead and keep this party rolling. Jump into week number 12.
1: The Kansas City Chiefs, the Buffalo Bills.
2: Thanksgiving night game, KC at Buffalo, huh? What? That's not the Cowboys. That's not the Lions. That is the Chiefs at the Buffalo Bills. They're going to play on Thanksgiving Day, and we're assuming that there's going to be health for Mahomes and Josh Allen. That'd be the first Thanksgiving Day matchup between starting quarterbacks who are both former MVPs, according to the Elias Sports Bureau. I think that'll be a hell of a Thanksgiving Day. You see Mahomes and Josh Allen going at it.
3: Yeah, absolutely. And these are two of the best players in the league, and you know, as you mentioned, a couple of former MVPs going at it. But, you know, you look at Patrick Mahomes and you look at the Chiefs going to Buffalo. Now, albeit this is a new stadium that they'll be playing in. But, yeah, you know, they haven't won in Buffalo during the regular season since 2020. And when you talk about the regular season, the Bills, they're 5-1 against the Chiefs during the regular season in that stretch, right, since 2020. But guess what? When it comes playoff time, they're 0-4. So we'll see what happens here, but the way the numbers and the trends are making it look, the Chiefs should go into Buffalo and end up getting beat.
2: No, you're right. I'm interested to see what they look like this year, right? I mean, in 2024, they went 15-2, and I think we all realized that that wasn't going to be something they did in 2025 because they won so many games that were just weird, the way that they found ways to win at the end, weird bounces, missed field goals, block call, block kicks, you know, penalty calls. It was just weird. So they took a step back, but none of us knew the injury to Patrick Mahomes was going to happen. How is he going to bounce back? How quickly is he going to look like himself, right? And I know this is week 12. We're assuming that he's going to be looking like the old Patrick Mahomes, but that's just an assumption. And ACLs, that's different for everybody, man. And a lot of times, as a guy who's had two ACL tears, I know you're never really your 100% self until year two.
3: Yeah, fortunately, I never had any ACL tears. But I'll tell you one thing. This tells you about the importance of the quarterback position. Because when you look at the AFC winner odds, you had the Chiefs at plus 750, the Bills at plus 500. But the Baltimore Ravens are plus 475 with who I think is going to get the MVP this year in Lamar Jackson. But I would be very surprised if the Ravens make it to the Super Bowl with a rookie coach.
2: Yeah, that's a great point that you bring up. So week 12, Thanksgiving night. There's going to be a lot of football watched on Thanksgiving. Kansas City at the Buffalo Bills. What about week 13?
1: The Houston Texans, the Pittsburgh Steelers.
2: This is Sunday night football. I know C.J. Stroud's going to be the quarterback for the Houston Texans. Who's quarterbacking for the Steelers?
3: Will Howard. Nah, we'll see, man. You know, I think that's the big question. It's still not clear, you know, what is going to happen with Aaron Rodgers. And it's just crazy to me. Earlier, I did radio, and the question was, which team is crazier? The Pittsburgh Steelers waiting on Aaron Rodgers or the Lakers waiting on LeBron James? Now, obviously, I leaned into the mic and said, LeBron James. But still, it's just crazy that Aaron Rodgers has yet another organization held hostage like this.
2: Exactly. Look, my dad's a Steeler fan, right? I've always heard the greatness of the Steelers, and it has never been waiting on any player, right? I think Cam Hayward said it last year when we were waiting to see what Aaron Rodgers was going to do. Either you want to play for the Steelers or you don't. Here's Adam Schefter, ESPN Senior NFL Insider, on the NFL Schedule Release Show, talking about the latest when it comes to Aaron Rodgers.
4: The Steelers have a voluntary off-season practice program that begins on Monday, May 18th. It's May 14th. You'd have to figure if Aaron Rodgers is going to get a deal done, the time to do it would be sometime between now and Monday when those voluntary practice sessions start under new head coach Mike McCarthy. Despite any reports about him being in the building last weekend meeting with the team, that never happened. It still hasn't happened. But you would think if he's going to play this season, it's going to have to happen here in the next few days. days prior to Monday, he would get a contract workout. He didn't show up last year until June, so that's always possible. But you take a look at the Steelers' schedule there, I would think in the next 4 days, we should have some type of Aaron Rodgers news and white smoke from the chimney.
2: 4 days, huh? Maybe some Aaron Rodgers news. Look, the other thing about this is a lot of people are assuming that all is good. Aaron Rodgers, Mike McCarthy. Is it?
3: Right. That's what I was thinking this whole time. Like, hey, man, did they bury that hatchet?
2: Right.
3: Or what's going on? And it obviously was something that McCarthy had to consider taking this job. And I get it. It's his hometown. And he wants to go back and coach the Steelers. It's been a dream. But you got to look at all aspects of it. And Aaron Rodgers is a pretty big variable in this equation.
2: And also with this Sunday night football game, when it comes to the Texans, can C.J. Stroud, can he get his mojo back? Right. Mm. Can he get back to being the C.J. Stroud that we all saw, or is he going to be the one we all saw in the postseason the last couple games?
3: Yeah, but like, that's a big question. But on the other side, you got that defense, man. Ooh. That Texans defense is, woo-wee. My guy, Azeez Alshire, yep, with the contract extension, you know, that defense is something special.
2: And they drafted Caden McDonald in the second round of this past year's draft to add to that nasty on that defensive line. So that's Week 13, Texans at the Steelers, Sunday Night Football. How about Week 14?
1: The Los Angeles Chargers, the Las Vegas Raiders.
2: I'm just going to throw my arms up in the air because I don't know. The Raiders are similar to the Titans. No primetime games, right? So I guess the league is saying you got to prove it, that you deserve to be in primetime action. We know that they have a new head coach, Clint Kubiak. I'm here in Vegas. Obviously, I know very well. They got Fernando Mendoza, number one overall pick, but nobody knows when Fernando Mendoza is going to play. So I think there's a big question mark on who the Chargers are going to be facing Week 14. I will say this. The Raiders' bye week is Week 13. So maybe they make a move to Fernando Week 14 and he plays the rest of the season.
3: That's what I was going to ask you, man. When did you think he was going to play? But that Week 13 bye is a good opportunity to get him prepared and ready to ramp.
2: Right. But then the question is, okay, do they wait till Week 13? Should he play earlier? How does Kirk Cousins bounce back? How does he, you know what I mean? So There's a lot of questions, a lot of new when it comes to the Raiders. Then you look at the Chargers and Justin Herbert, you know, he always, to me, gets a pass on why they haven't got where they need to go. Mike McDaniel now is the offensive coordinator. Can he open him up and take him to the next level, especially now that they've got a healthy offensive line back in the mix?
3: They got a win in the playoffs, man. Well, make the playoffs first, but they got a win in it, too, because that's something that Justin Herbert hasn't been able to do consistently.
2: No, you're right. You're right. Last season, the Chargers traveled 37,086 miles, including a trip to Brazil, which was the most. This year, not as bad, 24,816 miles, but they have 7 games with less rest than their opponent. That's the second most since 2002. So I'll just go ahead and throw it out there right now. That's to insert the excuse on why the season wasn't great, because they played 7 games with less rest than their opponent. I'm just throwing it out there. That's going to be the excuse.
3: They're going to find a reason, that's for sure.
2: Hey, what do they say? It's never a rainy day in Southern California, especially when you're the Chargers. It's never rainy. It's always someone else's fault. That's Week 14. What about Week 15?
1: The Jacksonville Jaguars, the Tennessee Titans.
2: All right, so how about that? Actually, we got the Jaguars and the Titans. So, Teron, what do you feel about that one? Or actually, it's the Texans. Is that the Texans? Are we going with the Texans?
3: I'm pretty sure it's the Texans in
2: all right.
3: That game.
2: My bad.
3: I'm pretty sure it is. But these are the two teams that...
1: The Houston Texans.
3: There we go. These are the two teams that are the best in the AFC South. Two teams with very good defenses, two teams with question marks at quarterback. And I just, you know, similar to the Raiders game, the Raiders-Chargers, the Texans-Jaguars, these are division games late in the season.
2: Yeah.
3: I love to see those because even if you got to play your guys in it, long story short, you got to play them because it's set up for these to have strong implications for the division title. You want to win the division title because that's your short ticket to go to the playoffs.
2: Well, speaking of division title, AFC South winner, according to DraftKings, Texans plus 125, followed closely by the Jaguars at plus 210, Colts at plus 390, the Titans, no disrespect, at plus 800. So There you go. The DraftKings believes the Houston Texans will win the AFC South. He's Teron Davenport. I'm Q Myers. Coming up next here on Game Night, will the Spurs give us the Western Conference Finals that we've been thinking about? Will they make that happen coming up Friday night? 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

0: offers 27 points, 17 rebounds, and the Spurs are a win away from the conference finals.
1: Being ourselves and just sticking to the game plan, that was the biggest part. 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
2: We played with appropriate fear, discipline, execution, physicality, poise, and I thought we had it from an array of people tonight, and it was really good to see, and we needed everybody because at different moments of the game, different guys stepped up.

0: presented by Progressive Insurance. He's Teron Davenport. I'm Q Myers. Don't forget ESPN Radio's doubleheader coverage of Pistons, Cavaliers, and Spurs, Timberwolves begins at 6:30 p.m. Eastern coming up on Friday night. And Teron, we all could think about Spurs and Thunder. The one team that better not think about Spurs and Thunder are the Spurs. They better worry about handling their business against the Minnesota Timberwolves, who are at the crib. They're as desperate as the Detroit Pistons are. They're going to throw everything and then the kitchen sink at the Spurs, trying to extend the series to game number 7. But man, there was some kind of purpose that you saw the Spurs come out with in game number 5 that just tells me that's going to be a tall task. And I'm not talking about Wimby. I'm not trying to be funny. That's going to be a tall task for Minnesota to overcome.
1: Yeah, it's going to be a huge task. And you talk about Wemby, you're looking at one of the best players in the league, and he has the support system around him. Mm-hmm. Because let's not forget, when he got ejected early in the second quarter, it wasn't a blowout. That game was still close. Mm-hmm. You know what I mean? And the Timberwolves had to put it together to be able to win, even without Wembanyama. So that just lets you know. But you're right. When you look at this matchup, it's one of those things, as we said earlier, you got to have somebody else step up alongside Anthony Edwards. Who's it going to be? There are multiple candidates. You could pick a player, but somebody has to do it, and that's the bottom line.
0: Yeah, it is the bottom line, and I want to see if Wemby comes out and tries to set the tone like he did in game number 5. I mean, he got ejected early in game 4, as you mentioned. In game 5, it's almost felt like he was coming out to make a statement. One, I'm not going to be punked. You're not going to push me around. You're not going to, you know, knock me down. I might be a little slender, but I'm not going to be pushed around. And oh, by the way, I got a little something in my neck as well. Here's KP, man. Kendrick Perkins, ESPN NBA analyst on First Take, talking about Wemby and what he did prove in game 5.
2: Number one, he's the most dominant player in the NBA. Giannis, Jokic, whomever, move the hell aside. We have never seen a player that dominates like he does on both ends of the floor. Okay, that's number one. Number two, it's Wemby's world, and everyone's trying to get an apartment in it. That's where we at this point. The league belongs to him. That was the statement that he sent last night. It wasn't just to the Minnesota Timberwolves. That statement was sent to the rest of the league. I know OKC watching, rooting for the Minnesota Timberwolves. I guarantee you that, because they don't want to face that smoke. Another thing that was brought to my attention because of that performance, just when I thought that Giannis, since he's been hurt, Jokic, right, we've seen a decline a little bit over the past few years, I thought American basketball was catching back up. And then all of a sudden, Wemby comes along in this postseason and shows us that, no, it still belongs to the international players. The international players has completely taken over our league.
0: Well, that's a statement right there from Kendrick Perkins talking about what he learned from Wemby and his performance in game number 5. When he goes to that point that he made at the end about the international players have taken over the league and it still belongs to them, I think that there's a really good rivalry between Wemby, the Frenchman, and Ant Edwards, the American. I think that that's a real healthy rivalry. Started in the All-Star break, and everyone came out of that All-Star break, including myself, saying, hey, there might be two new faces of the league, and that's the rivalry right there, Wemby and the Ant-Man, and we'll see it Friday night in Game 6.
1: Yeah, and I ain't mad at that mention. And, you know, I think when you look at this, don't forget, Wemby is a defensive force, too. Mm-hmm. And if he's not blocking the shot, he's still impacting the shot. Here's something for you. The Timberwolves have now taken more shots within 3 feet of the cup with Wemby off the floor than when he's been on. And that's despite being on the court for 56 more minutes than he's been off. So that lets you know, that's per ESPN's video tracking. 66-63. The guy, even when he's not registering a stat, is impacting the basketball game. Yeah. And I mentioned earlier how Julius Randle has to be one to step up in the post, but it's awfully hard to do that when you got, as what Anthony Edwards said, an alien in the center there making things tough.
0: As soon as Wemby hits the bench, they all go to the cup. Mm-hmm. Everyone goes to the cup. And you're right. I'm glad you brought up the fact that he doesn't have to actually be in the stat line to impact the game. If they're going to the cup and Wemby's anywhere around, you see them pull back out. right? Yep. You even see them look over their shoulder to see where Wemby's coming from, right? LeBron has been the guy for years that has been the track down guy, right? I mean, he's made an art of being able to track you down on a fast break. Even hurts my heart to think about when he did it to Andre Iguodala in the finals, but that's a whole nother conversation. But you see guys look over their shoulder. You yeah. see them look around and say, I know he's coming from somewhere. Where is it coming from? Where is that smoke coming from? We like special teams in football, you got to keep your head on a swivel. That's mm-hmm. what these guys are doing when they get near the paint. And, oh, no, my brother, I don't want none of that. You take it. You know what I mean? It's just the game changes. And if you turn a team into a jumper shooting team and they can't get to the cup, then they better be on fire, because if they're not, it's going to be a long day at the office.
1: I want to see Anthony Edwards try to bang on him. I want to see that, man.
0: Everybody wants to bang on him. That's the thing about it. Everyone wants to be that guy to create a poster with Wemby yeah. on the wrong end of it.
1: Yeah, yeah. And he holds steady every time. You know, mm-hmm. it's different from some of the other tall guys. You saw like Sean Bradley. Remember, everybody wanted to dunk on Sean Bradley's neck and did.
0: And you did. And disrespected him, pushed him down, you know. They did everything
1: right.
0: to him.
1: It was right. And they did that to my boy Pat Ewing, too.
0: Yeah.
1: And Alonzo Mourning. You know,
0: Dikembe got it. I mean, everyone's going to get it eventually, right?
1: Who's going to get Wemby? I just want to know that. I want to know that. I want to see Ant do it.
0: Well, it'll be Ant. It'll be Ant because of that rivalry. Yeah. Because Ant is built different, man. He's just built different. He's got something. Again, I go back to what I always say. He's got something in his neck, right? He's got a little edge to him. He ain't going to back down, right? He's not scared of anyone. And I think that all-star experience with Wemby and the way they were playing at the end of it, I think that really created even more competitive juices from Anthony Edwards. I think, you know, because he's been pushing off, everyone saying, oh, you could be the face of the league. He's like, I don't care about that stuff. I don't care about that stuff. The minute that Wemby showed up and showed out, he was like, well, hold on now. Hold up mm-hmm. now. Don't forget I'm here. Don't forget I'm here. Let me show you a little something. I got a little something for you.
1: Yeah, without a doubt, man. And that's the fun thing about this series. Mm-hmm. But, I mean, I hate to say it, but, well, I think the Spurs, they have a shot against the Thunder. I think they do.
0: Yeah, they do.
1: I don't think that Minnesota has. Because if Minnesota wins this series, this is going to take everything out of them. I can't see them having much left in the finals, you know, the conference finals against the Thunder. I couldn't see it.
0: But that's what we've been saying about them since they've been in the postseason,
1: yeah.
0: right? You know what I mean? They get a guy injured, Ant goes down, Dante goes down. We're like, well, that's a wrap, right? That stinks for them. That's a wrap. And then they win against Denver. Then, oh, well, they're not going to have much for San Antonio. Then they went and stole game one. Everyone's like, well, hold on now.
1: Yeah.
0: Right? But the problem is they woke up a sleeping giant.
1: Exactly.
0: You know?
1: And Wembanyama, he had to defend himself. So I get the elbow. But, man, did they wake up a sleeping giant. And he came off cooking in that last game. 18 of his 27 points, you know, in the first quarter.
0: Yeah, exactly. Exactly. I think that, you know, even though I'm not rooting for anyone to get injured, and the shot that he sent to Naz Reid was not okay, I think he sent a message to the league. Hey, man, you ain't going to push me around. You're not going to punk me. I'm here, and I'm here to stay. We got a pair of Super Bowl favorites meet twice over the final 3 weeks of the season. That's next on ESPN Radio.
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10: We now know every single game that we played in the NFL, the 2026 season. I'm Q Myers, kicking off with the Seahawks hosting the New England Patriots. Seattle, 7 months ago, defeated the Patriots in Super Bowl 60. Now they're welcoming the Lumen Field September 9th for the season opener. It'll be the third time the teams in the previous season Super Bowl will meet in week one of the next season, and the second time they'll do so in the opener. The only other time came in 2016 when the Broncos beat the Panthers after defeating them in Super Bowl 50 earlier in the year. Couple of the notable games: Kenneth Walker, the MVP of the Seahawks Super Bowl win, who joined the Kansas City Chiefs as a free agent this offseason, will return to Seattle for a Sunday Night Football matchup. That'll be October 25th. Malik Willis, he's the new starting QB for the Dolphins. He's set to visit his former team, the Packers, on December 20th. The Dolphins also visit the Broncos on December 6th. That's a matchup that'll pit them against their former star receiver, Jaylen Waddle. They traded with Denver in the offseason. Stanley Cup playoffs, only two games in action. The Montreal Canadiens earlier in the evening defeated the Buffalo Sabres 6-3 and have a 3-2 series lead. The winner of that series will face the Hurricanes, who are 8-0 in the playoffs. And the Vegas Golden Knights, they lead 5-1 with under a minute left to go in that game. They have a 3-2 series lead. They'll go on to face the Avalanche. And in the NBA, officials say that the officials were correct and not calling a foul on Jared Allen in the closing seconds of regulation of Game 5 between the Cavaliers and the Pistons that was in Detroit. Cleveland went on to win 117-113 in overtime. But the no call was on Allen, who made contact with Asura Thompson as the Pistons guard was going after a loose ball. It led to some controversy in the final seconds of the fourth quarter. For more scores and analysis, check out ESPN.com and the all-new ESPN app. Coming up, more Game Night with Teron Davenport and me, Q Myers, here on ESPN Radio.
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10: 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He's Teron Davenport. I'm Q Myers. And, Teron, we've gone through lightning fast through the schedule so far, weeks 1 through 15. That means we got to close things out strong, 16 through 18. Highlight a handful of games. Let's go ahead and jump into week 16.
15: The Los Angeles Rams, the Seattle Seahawks.
10: There you go. Christmas Day night game, Rams at Seahawks. I still remember that Thursday night football game that looked like the Rams were going to win. Seattle had a couple things go right for them, including a two-point conversion that looked like they didn't get it, only to find out that they did get it. Sam Darnold had a couple interceptions in that game, but Seattle still ended up winning that one. That's going to be a heck of a rematch. What are the Rams going to do? How are the Seahawks going to look Christmas Day, that night game in week 16?
16: I tell you what's so cool about this, and it's something that I said I like, right? When you have these divisional games late in the season. But guess what? This is the first of two games in 3 weeks between these two teams. It's a home and away for the Seahawks going against the Rams. And I look, when you talk about the top two teams in the division, you know, obviously the 49ers are always going to be in the conversation, but it's all about the Rams and Seahawks. They're the yep. best teams in the division. And what are they going to be able to do against the Seahawks? Are they going to finally be able to, after losing two straight games there in Seattle, are they going to be able to, you know, come in and win and make a statement late in the season?
10: Well, you know, and I want to see what the Rams are going to look like. Look, in the first round, they went and got Ty Simpson at number 13 overall. A lot of folks, including myself, thought they were going to get someone that could help them right now succeed. Is that going to be something that's going to be talked about all the way up to week 16? Is that going to be a conversation piece that's going to go away? Are the Rams going to be flying high at that

0: the number one seed, you know, in the NFC.
1: Man, if you go all the way back to week 12, when it comes to the Rams, they got the Packers, followed by the Chiefs, followed by the 49ers, followed by the Cowboys, followed by the Seahawks, followed by the Buccaneers, closing things out with the Seahawks. Good luck, Jack.
0: Yeah. That's what you call a murderer's row.
1: Facts. Big facts. NFC winner odds, according to DraftKings, the Rams at plus 145, followed by the Seahawks closely at plus 160, 49ers plus 260, and the Cardinals, well, they're out of it at plus 9,000. But those top three teams right there are why the NFC West is such a dangerous, dangerous division. How about week 17?
2: The Baltimore Ravens, the Cincinnati Bengals.
1: Will both quarterbacks be playing in this one? Right? Well, both starting quarterbacks, I should say. There'll be quarterbacks playing, but will it be Lamar Jackson versus Joe Burrow, or will it be backup versus backup? Because more times than not, it seems like backups are representing for these two teams.
0: Yeah, it seems like that. And, I mean, one of the games, you know, in prime time that I remember was the playoff game where I was at Sam Hubbard. He knocked the ball out and returned it for a touchdown. Snoop was a starter because Lamar was hurt. But to your point about these guys, I mean, they both run into injuries so much. And it just goes to show you, right, it's not only guys that run. Right. Guys get hurt in the pocket, too. You know, so that is something to consider. But, I mean, Lamar Jackson, he's 5-0 as a starter, you know, in Cincinnati. This is going to be an opportunity to shut down a streak, you know, in primetime games losing in Cincinnati. I mean, they have consistently lost in Cincinnati or under the lights, man.
1: Well, the other thing about this is last year Baltimore was you know, just compromised by so many injuries, especially to their defense. How are they going to bounce back? They have a defensive-minded head coach. I mentioned him earlier in the show, and Jesse Minter. He knows what it looks like. So how are they going to bounce back? Can they stay healthy? That team that we saw in Baltimore last year did not look like a Baltimore Ravens team. When I think Ravens, I think defense, and we didn't see that, especially early on in the season. We didn't see that for Baltimore.
0: Yeah, no, that's a fact. And I'll say this. It's week 17. It's late in the season.
1: Yep.
0: Derrick Henry, man. Look, I've seen this guy dominate in the final weeks of the season. And there's just something about when it gets colder, that 6'3", 245, 47-pound monster, it's hard to tackle him, man. It hurts. And you don't want, you got to make a business decision. And sometimes that business decision is to kind of like, ole, and you end up getting stiff-armed in that case.
1: All you can think of when you're making that business decision is that scene from Friday, right? When Debo turns around and says, you want some of this, old man?
0: Yeah.
1: No. No, I don't. What are we doing down here messing with these fine folks? AFC North winner odds, according to DraftKings, the Ravens, minus 115. The Bengals at plus 210. Steelers at plus 500. The Browns, well, they're deep out. Plus 1,600. So DraftKings believes Baltimore is going to bounce back. AFC North be those champs. First year under Jesse Minter. Team looking more like Baltimore. Can they make that run? That's going to be a really good game. Thursday Night Football, New Year's Eve, Week 17. How about Week 18?
2: The Los Angeles Chargers, the Denver Broncos.
1: All right, there you go. AFC matchup. Broncos won the division last season in the AFC West for the first time in what seemed like forever. When it comes to, you know, that division, the Chiefs have dominated it. The Chargers, they were riddled with injuries along that offensive line. They look to bounce back. They have Mike McDaniel now as their offensive coordinator. How is this game going to go? What are you thinking about this Week 18 matchup?
0: Oof. I don't think the Chargers win. I trust Vance Joseph in that defense, man.
1: Okay.
0: I'm sorry. That's who I trust, and I get it. Mike McDaniels is in there, and you know, he's really fond of Justin Herbert, and all that sounds good. But I'm going to go with what I've seen to be successful.
1: Well,
0: and
1: you
0: that's the Broncos' defense.
1: You mentioned McDaniel and him being fond of Justin Herbert. What is his expectations this year for the quarterback?
3: It's not about, all right, this is what you've done in the past. This is what we're going to do now. It's more about, you know, he has the capability of mastering, you know, every tool in the toolbox, every drop, every progression, every type of play that we'll want to do. And so it's chasing the mastery of that, which, you know, his expectations are the highest for himself, and which is a great thing for the Chargers organization, team, fan base, everybody. So I would say that we're looking to master and be elite at everything that we do.

0: and being able to own the position in a new way, for him to own the position in a way he never has, and ultimately for it to be obvious to everyone around he's playing the best football of his career. And that's kind of how we've approached it, and that's been our vision and expectations.
1: Sounds good. It really does, but we'll see. We'll see. And you look at the odds, right? It's the Chiefs at plus 160. The yep. Chargers right behind them, above the Broncos, which I don't get, at plus 190. The Broncos plus 225. The Raiders, yeah.
2: They're deep odds, man. They're deep odds. Plus 2,000. The Raiders, man.
1: What did they say? Oh, forget about it. That's how they say it. You know what I mean? But I will say this. There is another game that I definitely want to see in Week 18, and that's the Steelers at Ravens. We know that that's a rivalry.
2: Yeah.
1: I know personally from covering the Ravens for 2 years, like, Steelers week is different. Mm-hmm. So I always have an interest in that game, and it'll be Mike McCarthy, you know, getting a second shot at the Ravens, you know, in the final game of the season, and we'll see what happens. Can the Ravens win this and possibly win a division? We'll see.
2: Yeah, I mean, again, that's a tough division. I'm interested to see what the Pittsburgh Steelers are going to look like this year. I really don't know, you know, how's Aaron Rodgers going to play, assuming that he is the quarterback of the Steelers. And, you know, they went out and made some really good moves, I thought, in free agency and made some trades, you know, bringing in some more weapons for the QB. But we all know that Aaron Rodgers is short-term, even if he plays this year for Pittsburgh. So what are they going to do? How are they going to gear up and prepare themselves for future football, and how long is Mike McCarthy going to be at the helm? I got so many questions, but obviously they've got to play this season out and see how it all goes. So by week 18, we'll know a lot about Pittsburgh, and we'll know a lot about the Baltimore Ravens, but I really am interested to see what the Steelers look like year one under Mike McCarthy and potentially year two with Aaron Rodgers at the helm. He's Teron Davenport. I'm Q Myers. 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They're on to the Western Conference Finals. We'll break it down next on ESPN Radio on the all-new ESPN app.
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0: 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Went through week 1 through 18 when it comes to the NFL schedule. That's love right there, but we got to show some love like this.
1: All the way up on game night.
2: Nothing can stop me. I'm all the way up.
0: All right, Teron, you know we got to start out in the NHL Stanley Cup playoffs going on. Only two games in action. One I had my eye on for sure. That was the Golden Knights and the Ducks. That's how this thing played out.
3: Dorofeev goes to work. He strips it before the puck can go to Trouba. Dorofeev threw it on goal, and he scores from a terrible angle at the right corner. Dorofeev makes it 5-1 Vegas. Two goals for Dorofeev, 9 in the Stanley Cup playoffs, more than any other player.
2: Nothing can stop me. I'm all the way up.
4: 5 goals for Mitch Marner. It's the fifth time, or rather, five points. It's this fifth multi-point game of the postseason. Again, like we talked about earlier, it's been a redemption, a comeback type of playoff season for him. And the between-the-leg goal, that too, he's definitely all the way up.
0: Yeah, there's no doubt about that. That highlight courtesy of Fox Sports Las Vegas. And, yeah, the Golden Knights now will face the Avalanche in the Western Conference Final. One only previous playoff series meeting versus Colorado. That was 2021 second round. They won in 6 games. I've already had folks hitting me from Colorado saying, all right, you ready? You ready? Avalanche and Golden Knights, let's get it on. So I'll definitely look forward to that. The Avalanche are so stinking good. They are so good. So that's going to be a heck of a battle right there. Western Conference Final. Golden Knights versus the Avalanche. So that was one game that just wrapped up in the NHL. How about the earlier game? The Canadiens and the Sabres. That's how this one played out.
5: 4-for-20 in this series as here's Slavkovsky on front. They score! Nick Suzuki! Power play goal! And the Montreal Canadiens get a couple of quick strikes late in the second period to go in front 5-3.
2: Nothing can stop me. I'm all the way up.
4: Nick Suzuki, one of 6 different goal scorers in that game. That's tied for the most in a playoff game in the last 40 seasons. Hot dog.
0: Yes, no doubt. Hey, look, and now the Canadiens, they have a series lead, 3-2. Only problem is whoever wins this series has got to go up against a juggernaut right now. The Hurricanes, who are 8-0. They've swept their way through the Stanley Cup playoffs so far, have not lost a game. So the winner of the Canadiens and Sabres will take on the Hurricanes. Buckle up. Good luck. That highlight coming in courtesy of TSN 690 as we show love to the ones that deserve it here on Game Night on ESPN Radio and the all-new ESPN app. Turn our attention to Major League Baseball. I don't know if you know about these two teams, the Mets and the Tigers. This is what happened in the bottom of the third.
5: 1-0. Swinging a high fly ball toward right. McKinstry back. Track. Looks up. Go! A.J. Ewing, boy, a series he will never forget. His first big league home run. It sails into the Mets bullpen and right, and the Mets are on the board. The Detroit lead now 3-1.
2: Nothing can stop me. I'm all the way up.
4: I wouldn't mind playing that one again. You know, for me, it's all about let's go Mets.
0: Wow.
4: And my team, my boys. That's right. They swept the Tigers. But let me tell you something. I'm old enough to remember Greg Jeffries.
0: I did too.
4: Being a prospect that was can't miss.
0: Yep.
4: Wore number 9.
0: Yep.
4: But now the number 9 prospect that's can't miss and is proven it is A.J. Ewing. He's the second youngest player since 1900 with a triple, a home run, and a stolen base in his first 3 career games. Let's go, A.J. Ewing.
0: Yeah, not bad. Not a bad performance by him at all. Again, was called up on Tuesday, hit his first career Major League Baseball home run today. So the Mets did get the dub 8-4 over the Tigers. As you mentioned, they completed the sweep. That highlight coming in courtesy 880 ESPN New York. Showing love to the ones that deserve it here on game night. How about the Phillies and the Red Sox? How about Kyle Schwarber?
6: The pitch.
5: Schwarber swings, launches it deep right field. It's on its way. And Kyle Schwarber over the Phillies bullpen into right field. It's a 2-run home run. His major league leading 18th of the year. And it breaks the scoreless deadlock here in the 8th. It's 2-0 Phillies.
2: Nothing can stop me. I'm all the way up.
4: Kyle Schwarber, most home runs in Major League Baseball, of his 18, that was the first in the 8th inning or later this season.
0: Yeah, that's big time, man. 1-for-5 on the night, 18 home run, 2 RBI, tied for the 3rd most home runs before June in a season in Phillies history. not too bad, right? And again, first go-ahead home run in the eighth inning or later this season. Most in the MLB with 18 home runs. Highlight coming in courtesy of Sports Radio 94 WIP. Phillies 3, Red Sox 1. The Cubs, the Braves. The Cubs have been playing some good ball. Here they go.
6: Hap drives one in the air, deep right field. This has got a chance. Gone. Big home run for Ian Hap. Cubs lead 2-0. It looked like an off-speed pitch that was up around the letters, and Hap jumped all over it.
2: Nothing can stop me. I'm all the way up.
4: You know what was all the way up? That ball he hit, 424 feet. That guy talking about, it got a chance. That thing was gone, 424 feet, the third longest this season and longest in a road game.
0: You said that's one that could have been hit out of any national park, huh?
4: Shoot, take it back to the 1900. That could have been hit out of the polo grounds.
0: There you go right there. Big time home run. The Braves get shut out. Cubbies win 2-0. The highlight coming in courtesy of Cubs Radio Network. And for the Cubs, first road shutout of the Braves since 2015. July 18th, they won 4-0. So that's a pretty good feat right there when you can shut out the Braves. We know they have a team that can hit that ball all around the yard. We're showing love to the ones that deserve it here on Game Night on ESPN Radio on the all-new ESPN app. He's Teron Davenport. I'm Q Myers. The Reds, the Nationals, I think they just scored again. How about those Reds?
7: And he doesn't miss this one. First ball swinging, Blade launches it. Deep right field, way out of here. A three-run blast for J.J. Blade. His fifth home run of the year, 9-0 Reds.
2: Nothing can stop me. I'm all the way up.
4: Man, shout out J.J. Blade, Vanderbilt prospect. He was originally drafted by Miami, and he got to Cincinnati, and look what he's doing. That's his second or third career multi-home run game. You got to shout him out. But, man, the Reds overall, their offense, 15 runs scored, second most in their home game over the last 20 seasons.
0: I think they just scored again, man. 15-1, they pulled out the whooping stick for sure. That highlight courtesy of 700 WLW. The Mariners, the Astros, it has not looked good for the AL West, that's for sure. Neither one of these teams, but someone's got to win. How about this one?
8: Here's the 0-2. Swung on. That's tagged. Left field. This is going to go. How far? It is gone. Back row of the Crawford boxes. Mitch Garver, his first blast of the year. A 2-1 shot. And the Mariners lead 5-1. Playing a long ball in Houston.
2: Nothing can stop me. I'm all the way up.
4: And that two-run homer, part of eight runs in an 8-3 win over the Astros. Man, it's just more of the same for Seattle, right? This is the fourth consecutive series win against the Astros. That's the longest winning streak since Houston joined the AL West in 2013.
0: Well, the Astros stink this year, man. They're 17-28. I don't know what's going on with them besides not a whole lot of winning. Seattle's 22-23. The A's are actually winning the division. They're 22-21, even though they lost this evening. It just has not looked good for the AL West. And to be honest, Toronto hasn't looked good for the AL period. There's only five teams now that have winning records in the whole American League. The A's, the White Sox, the Guardians, the Tampa Bay Rays, and the New York Yankees. That's pretty wild. How about the Brew Crew and the Padres? How did this thing close out? Well, how did this thing start in the bottom of the first?
8: Here's the pitch. Ground ball towards the middle, a base hit. That'll score two. Down the line is Contreras. Here comes Sanchez. To third goes Vaughn, and Renjifo's hot homestand continues.
2: Nothing can stop me. I'm all the way up.
4: One way or another, the Brewers just continue to find a way to be competitive. They don't want to pay anybody, but they just find a way. They won 11 of the last 15 games since April 28th, or 26th rather, and they're right behind the Cubs, one game behind the Cubs for first place.
0: Yeah, we know how well the Cubs have been playing. So, yeah, the Brew Crew, as you mentioned, man, 11 of the last 15, they've won. That's pretty impressive. That highlight courtesy of 620 WTMJ. He's Teron Davenport. I'm Q Myers. It's game night here on ESPN Radio. So who do you got, the Spurs or do you got the Timberwolves in game six?
4: Hey, man, I'm taking the Spurs, man. They got the alien.
0: What about Cleveland and Detroit? Who you got?
4: I'm going to go with Cleveland.
0: All right, there you go. Two series getting wrapped up. 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

0: 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The 2026 NFL schedule is released.
1: Every single year is a great challenge in this league. We're excited to be able to get the opportunity to play in some of those games you mentioned.
0: A pivotal Game 5 takes place on the ice between the Canadiens and the Sabres.
2: Loose puck in front. Canadiens don't clear. Power wants it back. Passing escapes. Here's Stone with a blast. Scores!
0: Can the Golden Knights clinch on the road against the Ducks in Game 6?
3: Now a chance at the other end. A stop. Oh, what a finish! Mitch Marner backs his way to the crease and finishes at the right post.
0: First round coverage of the PGA Championship tees off.
4: Once I get under the gun, it just seems like I just, you know, it starts to go a little bit wayward on me.
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2: Schwarber swings, launches it deep right field. It's on its way. And Kyle Schwarber over the Phillies bullpen into right field.
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5: 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Nick DeLuca here with you. Second week of May, the Stanley Cup playoffs in full swing with a pair of huge games. The PGA Championship Round 1 in the books, and have the latest from around Major League Baseball. But today, you knew who, but now you know when and where. The 2026 NFL schedule officially here. Had the leaks, but now the hose is going. All 272 games kicking off September 9th and ending January 10th. Season 107 in the NFL kicking off where 106 left off. The Patriots and the Seahawks. It's the 12th Super Bowl rematch in the following season and the fourth straight year to feature one. Defending champions have an 8-3 record in the previous meetings with back-to-back wins. The Eagles over the Chiefs last season and the Chiefs taking down the Niners in 2024. So who's going to win it this year? ESPN Monday Night Football play-by-play man Joe Buck giving his best guess.
6: I'm never right, so this is maybe the kiss of death.
7: Oh, no.
6: On the cover of Sports Illustrated or video game, but I'm going to aim big. I'm going to say Dallas Buffalo.
5: All right, well, Joe wasn't much help. I guess that's going to be wrong. So much talk about the schedule for the Patriots on their road to the Super Bowl last season. Andrew Hawkins, ESPN NFL analyst, can they repeat their success of last year in 2026?
8: I think they can. It won't be easy because this schedule is a true gauntlet. They had a favorable look last year, but also Drake May is taking another step forward. I think Drake May is an incredible young talent. We saw it a year ago as an MVP candidate. I have an expectation that we'll see him make another leap. And if they get A.J. Brown into this offense, I think it could be very, very special for them again. Not going to be easy, but definitely have the firepower to make it happen.
5: And on the other side for the Seahawks, what do their odds look like as they try and stage a potential repeat effort in 2026? Hawkins with more on Seattle.
8: Super hard, tough schedule. Everyone is going to give them their best shot. The defending champ. We know how hard it is for a team to repeat as a Super Bowl champ. And you talk about losing Kenneth Walker. They bring in Jadarian Price from Notre Dame. First round, he's a guy that I think, in very short order, will be able to man a lot of the ship that you're missing from Kenneth Walker, because he can do it all. He's fast, he's quick, he's powerful.
7: He didn't catch
8: very
7: a lot
8: reminiscent.
7: Of passes.
8: He didn't. He did not. But he's very reminiscent of, like, young Marshawn Lynch. I'm not saying he's that, but they do have similar run styles, and I'm telling you that he's a name to watch out for.
5: Well, that is high praise, Hawkins, on the NFL schedule release show. Super Bowl rematch highlighting 9 playoff rematches in 2026. We also have a good chunk of reunion and revenge games, starting with the Seahawks and Kenneth Walker after winning Super Bowl 60 MVP. Walker signing a 3-year, $43 million deal with the Chiefs in the offseason. He ran for 135 yards on 27 carries against the Patriots, becoming the first running back to win Super Bowl MVP since Denver's Terrell Davis. Now a Chief, ESPN NFL analyst Damian Woody thinking Kansas City needs to get their running game going this season.
9: There's not a better time for that to happen than now, because your quarterback is coming off of ACL. I think part of the reason that Patrick Mahomes got this injury is so many times he's put on his cape to try to save the Kansas City Chiefs, and now you're in this predicament as a Chiefs fan.
5: Yeah, expecting Walker to carry a big load, especially early with Mahomes recovering from the ACL. Week one, Monday Night Football for the Chiefs. They take on the Broncos. ESPN analyst Troy Aikman on the matchup.
7: I think everyone's wondering whether or not Patrick Mahomes obviously is going to be back for that one. A down year last year for that franchise. I expect them to come back and be the team that we've seen for much of the last decade. And then, of course, with Denver, you could argue that they were a quarterback injury away from making it to the Super Bowl. It's unfortunate for that organization, but what a great job Sean Payton has done. So to kick that off week one in a divisional game, I always like that as a player when you opened up against a divisional opponent and kind of helped set the tone in what is a very competitive division.
5: Aikman on Get Up. Yeah, I'd say that's a pretty darn good way to start the season on Monday Night Football, Broncos and Chiefs. Walker, the fourth reigning Super Bowl MVP to change teams and the first since Dexter Jackson went to the Cardinals in 2003 after winning Super Bowl MVP with the Buccaneers. Week 7, Sunday Night Football on October 25th for Trey Hendrickson reuniting with the Bengals after spending the last five seasons with Cincinnati. Hendrickson signing that four-year, $120 million deal with the Ravens in the offseason in a move that was anything but quiet. Had 61 sacks in 72 games with the Bengals. Only player in franchise history with 14-plus in a season. While DJ Moore will take on the Bears, was traded in March for a second-round pick after spending the last three seasons in Chicago. Now a Buffalo Bill, had a career-high 1,364 receiving yards in his first year in Chicago in 2023, but put up career lows in receptions and receiving yards last season in his only year with Ben Johnson. Week 15, Saturday primetime game for that one. Bills and Bears at Buffalo's new Highmark Stadium. Bears, by the way, have the toughest strength of schedule in the NFL based on last year's opponent win-loss at 550, but ESPN's Dominique Foxworth thinking they'll be even better this season.
10: I think it's possible that they may not have as many wins. They may not win the division, but I think they're going to be a better team. They've addressed some issues in the secondary with their safeties, but more importantly, they can effectively run the ball. That's one thing that they've always been able to do, or at least Ben Johnson's always been able to do, and they did incredibly well last year against some really good teams. I have no reason to believe, as long as they got Bradbury in there to replace Dahlman's retirement at center, I have no reason to believe that this rushing attack is going to fall off. As long as that's there, I think this team will be fine. They'll get better, and they'll be contenders in the NFC.
5: Yeah, 2016 Falcons, the last team to win a playoff game after entering the season with the hardest strength of schedule, and seven of the previous 10 teams missed the playoffs. If you're into coaching storylines, Brian Daboll will return to MetLife Stadium in Week 3 on September 27th as Titans offensive coordinator to take on the Giants. Daboll won 2022 Coach of the Year, fired by New York last November after going 20-40-1. Things coming undone when Daboll rushed into the medical tent to check on Jackson Dart, one of a few injuries the Giants QB dealt with last season. ESPN's Damian Woody saying Dart needs to be a little more available this year.
9: I think Jackson Dart can be an absolute superstar. I love watching him play. You know, but again, like when you're the quarterback, you're literally the face of the whole operation. You got to be available. If you're not available, you're no good to anyone.
5: New Titans head coach Robert Saleh will also be returning to MetLife Stadium. He'll host his former team in Week 1 in Tennessee, the Jets. And another former Coach of the Year getting a crack at his old squad, Kevin Stefanski, won the award twice. Will take on the Browns with the Falcons December 14th in Week 14. Went 46-58 in six seasons in Cleveland. Coach of the Year in 2020 and 2023. The only Browns head coach in the last 40 years to last at least six seasons with the team. The Browns have the easiest schedule based on their opponent's 2025 record. The Niners, who had the easiest schedule entering last season, finished 12-5 on their way to an appearance in the divisional round. The Broncos and Seahawks, meanwhile, both have 10 games on their 2026 schedule against teams that made the playoffs last season, the most of any team for those two. Two of those games coming on Christmas, Denver hosting the Bills in a divisional round rematch, Seattle and the Rams round one, LA in primetime seven times this season, head coach Sean McVay on all of the attention heading into the year.
1: Yeah, you know, I think you got to earn it. You and I both know this league is so humbling. You obviously look at it, but, you know, it's the coaching cliche, but it's the truth. It's 1 week at a time. Try to be totally present. We're going to use every day in the meantime to get ready to peak going into that Niners game. But it's a great challenge. You know, everybody, this is all fun, but every single year is a great challenge in this league. We're excited to be able to get the opportunity to play in some of those games you mentioned.
5: McVay on the NFL schedule release, the attention well-deserved as they enter the season as the odds-on Super Bowl favorites. Not to be outdone by Thanksgiving week, though. First Thanksgiving Eve game on Wednesday night. The Rams are part of that one, too, as they host the Packers on November 25th. Thanksgiving Day, Bears at Lions, and then Eagles at Cowboys in the afternoon slot. ESPN's Dan Orlovsky thinking it's a tale of two schedules for those teams.
11: This might be the easiest schedule in football.
12: Okay.
13: Wow. Get into it.
11: From an offensive perspective,
13: you're
11: starting week one. Eagles offense, starting week one. Okay. Tell me when they run into an elite defense. I'll tell you when it is. It's week 15. It's Seattle. You're going to see a good defense. I think the Rams are going to have a good defense.
13: You told me the Cowboys.
11: I like the Giants defense.
13: It's going to be a lot better.
11: Giants. Good, but I'm talking an elite defense. Okay. From an offensive perspective, and Philadelphia is going to have a very good offensive line with Sean Manning. This is the easiest that I've seen so far. This is the easiest schedule when it comes to an offense going against defenses that I've seen so far. They don't see an elite unit till week 15.
5: Well, that's good news for the Eagles. For the Cowboys, different story.
11: I think this is the hardest schedule I've seen. This is they have two brutal stretches. You're going to go week one, Giants, okay, division. Week two, Washington, division. Then they go Baltimore, Houston, Tampa, Green Bay, Philly. They can lose all five of those. And then you go week 10, November 15th. They go San Francisco, Tennessee, Philly, Seattle, Rams. That could be a 4 out of 5 week stretch that they lose. And so as much I was a little bit cautious on Eagles after seeing the schedule, I'm way more bullish. I was bullish on Dallas. After seeing the schedule, this is a brutally difficult schedule.
5: Yeah, certainly tough. Doesn't get any easier on Thanksgiving. Thanksgiving Day wrapping up at night. Chiefs visiting the Bills, Broncos, Steelers on Black Friday. And then on Christmas, Packers, Bears, Bills, Broncos, Rams, Seahawks, all playoff rematches there. For the Steelers, hoping for a return to the postseason. Should have some news on quarterback Aaron Rodgers coming soon per ESPN's Adam Schefter.
14: The Steelers have a voluntary off-season practice program that begins on Monday, May 18th. It's May 14th. You'd have to figure if Aaron Rodgers is going to get a deal done, the time to do it would be sometime between now and Monday when those voluntary practice sessions start under new head coach Mike McCarthy. Despite any reports about him being in the building last weekend, meeting with the team, that never happened. It still hasn't happened. But you would think if he's going to play this season, it's going to have to happen here in the next few days. Prior to Monday, he would get a contract workout. He didn't show up last year until June, so that's always possible. But you take a look at the Steelers schedule there. I would think in the next 4 days, we should have some type of Aaron Rodgers news and white smoke from the chimney.
5: Schefter on the NFL schedule release. Never a dull moment in Pittsburgh waiting on Aaron Rodgers. 118 days until the start of the regular season. I guess he has until then to sign. Nick DeLuca here with you. Sports Center all night here on ESPN Radio, the ESPN app, Sirius XM Channel 80. Round one of the PGA Championship today at Aronimink after 18 holes. It's the biggest logjam at the top of a major in 57 years, but one name standing out, Scotty Scheffler, taking advantage of a pair of long birdie putts to card a 3-under 67. It was the 13th round in the majors that Scheffler has had at least to share the lead, and somehow the first time after the opening round. Scotty, on the key to performing so well through his first 18.
15: I mean, the golf course was pretty challenging this afternoon. I did a good job of staying in it mentally and staying patient around a place that was pretty tricky at times. Mm-hmm. Yeah, I don't really know how much to elaborate other than it was. I mean, it was very difficult to make birdies.
16: Okay.
15: And then scrambling was important today as well.
16: Well,
15: you got a position, you know, getting the ball back up onto the greens and trying to two putt from distance.
5: Scheffler joining Tiger Woods and Brooks Koepka is the only reigning PGA champions to have at least a share of the lead after the first round. According to ESPN research, both Woods and Koepka went on to defend their title. Six-way tie atop the leaderboard. Rory McIlroy is not a part of that. He struggled. Four straight bogeys to finish his round marked the first time he's ever done that in a major championship. Rory, short but sweet on what went wrong today.
12: Rory, how would you describe your opening round?
13: Could you elaborate what parts about it? Everything? Some things?
16: I started missing fairways. I missed fairway right on 4, fairway right on 6, fairway right on 7, fairway right on 9. From there it's, you know, it's hard, you know, I didn't have great angles either. And then, obviously you start missing it just off the edges of these greens, it gets tricky. So, I felt like I did okay. You know, made that birdie on 5 to get back to even par after the soft bogey on 4. And then, I just got on that bogey train at the end.
13: That is disappointing. Golf is always going to be a game of adjustments throughout a round. Does that make it even more frustrating when you can't quite?
16: Yeah, I'm just not driving the ball well enough. I mean, it's been a problem all year for the most part. I've sort of got like I miss it right, and then I want to try to correct it, and then I'll overdo it, and I'll miss it left, and it's just, it's a little bit of back and forth that way. So that's pretty frustrating, especially when, you know, I pride myself on driving the ball well. I just need to try to figure it out. I honestly thought I'd figured it out coming in here. I hit it well on Sunday, Quail Hollow, and then hit it good at home Monday. And then even, obviously I had to curtail the practice run Tuesday, but hit it decent yesterday. So, but yeah, I just sort of, once I get under the gun, it just seems like I just, you know, it starts to go a little bit wayward on me.
5: Yeah, Rory talking about the struggles with the driver. Through 6 events this year, he ranks 91st in driving accuracy. Coming up, pair of huge Stanley Cup playoff games and the latest from Thursday in Major League Baseball. 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
0: Tomorrow on ESPN Radio, it's an NBA playoff doubleheader. First in Cleveland, the Pistons face a must-win against the Cavs in Game 6. Then in Minnesota, the Timberwolves look to force a Game 7 against the Spurs. 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
1: 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Stanley Cup playoffs rolling on with a couple big games. In Buffalo, things got pretty wacky early. Sabres getting the scoring started.
2: Tower jumps a bit lower for a shot. Loose puck in front. Canadians don't clear. Power wants it back. Pass in his skates. Here's Doan with a blast. Scores! Traffic in front for Doan, who rips it home. Only 68.2 on the shot, but it was direct. And we'll see if it was tipped in. It might have been Norris, but it is a 2-1 Buffalo lead.
1: That lead did not last very long.
3: And the Canadians right back in. They score! Shot from the line is redirected. And this might be Texier, who got a piece of it to steer it in. And we're not even 8 minutes in, and we've already got ourselves four goals in the game.
1: It was Texier, Buffalo, and Montreal combining for five goals in the first 10-15, including the Doan and Texier markers 9 seconds apart. Five goals scored in a span of 8 minutes and 15 seconds, ranking 11th on the playoff list of fastest between two teams. Sabres took a 3-2 lead into the first intermission. The Canadiens surging in the second.
3: 4-for-20 in this series as here's Slavkovsky on front. They score! Nick Suzuki, power play goal. And the Montreal Canadiens get a couple of quick strikes late in the second period to go in front 5-3.
1: Calls from TSN 690 and WGR Sports Radio 550. Three goals, second period, the difference in a 6-3 win. Cole Caulfield, Josh Anderson, Ivan Demidov scored for Montreal. Jakub Dovish settling in after a rough first period. Sabres goalie Ukko-Pekka Luukkonen allowed five goals on 23 shots, pulled after two periods, second time this postseason. Game six on Saturday in Montreal. Canadiens a win away from the Eastern Conference Final. ESPN senior NHL writer Greg Wyshynski, how did the Sabres force Game 7.
4: It's not only just like his revenge, it's not only the way that he's played after, again, being, just absolutely ridiculed and criticized for his performances in the playoffs when he was in Toronto. It's not to say that he didn't deserve some of it. I mean, like his points per game average was significantly lower in the playoffs than it was in the regular season. And I think he kind of figured out some things in Vegas, like where to go to the hard parts of the ice to score in the playoffs and how to be a bit more aggressive. But the most important thing, I think, for him is he's really had backing of his coach, John Tortorella. And when Tortorella was hired there, I think a lot of people thought that he was going to break Marner. like it's an oil and water relationship between these two guys. But it turns out that Tortorella thinks that he got a raw deal in Toronto, that the narratives are wrong about this guy, and so far Marner's proved them right.
1: Yeah, and the Western Conference Final is set. Vegas disposing of the Ducks in Game 6 in Anaheim. Mitch Marner starting the party early.
2: Now a chance at the other end. A stop. Oh, what a finish! Mitch Marner backs his way to the crease and finishes at the right post. What a goal for Mitch Marner. 1-0 Knights a minute into Game 6. Already the Golden Knights in Stanley Cup playoff leader in points.
1: And they weren't done. Vegas pouring it on in the third.
2: Dorofeev goes to work. He strips it before the puck can go to Trouba. Dorofeev threw it on goal, and he scores from a terrible angle at the right corner. Dorofeev makes it 5-1 Vegas. Two goals for Dorofeev, 9 in the Stanley Cup playoffs, more than any other player.
1: How about that? Vegas making a change at head coach Bruce Cassidy, fired with 8 games left in the regular season, and the Golden Knights advance to the Western Conference Final, their 5th appearance in 9 seasons. Nick DeLuca here with you on SportsCenter All Night, ESPN Radio, ESPN App, Sirius XM Channel 80. Busy day on the diamond in the majors. Pick it up in the 8th between the Cubs and the Braves, two of the best teams in the National League. Ian

0: Hap with a big swing, and it held up.
1: Hap drives one in the air, deep right field. This has got a chance. Gone. Big home run for Ian Hap. Cubs lead 2-0. It looked like an off-speed pitch that was up around the letters, and Hap jumped all over it.
0: Hap Homer, the only scoring in the ballgame, a 2-0 Cubs win. That call from the Cubs radio network. They snap a four-game losing streak. The Cardinals take down the A's 5-4. Big day for Jordan Walker. RBI doubled to take the lead in the ninth inning after he hit a solo homer. Cards win 2 of 3 in the series, now 25-18. It has not been a good start to the year for the Astros, but at least they have Yordan Alvarez, I guess. He had his 14th home run of the year, but that was the bright spot for the Astros. Mitch Garver going deep, his first home run of the season. Seattle taking down the Mariners 8-3. Houston falling to 17-28 on the season, while Milwaukee keeps it rolling with a win over the Rockies as they improve to 6 of 7 in the victory. Up next, our half-hour headlines as we continue to break down the NFL schedule. 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
2: Saturday on ESPN Radio, it's an American League showdown in Motown. Vladimir Guerrero Jr. leads the Toronto Blue Jays in Detroit to face Bridie Green and the Tigers.
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1: Rory McIlroy struggles at the PGA while Scottie Scheffler soars. On the ice, the Canadiens are a win away from the Eastern Conference Final. The Vegas Golden Knights advance to the Western Conference Final. And it's the second Thursday in May. The NFL schedule released, all 272 games nailed down. It begins on Monday Night Football anyway with the Broncos and the Chiefs. Monday Night Football analyst Troy Aikman on what he's looking forward to with that opening matchup.
2: Everyone's wondering whether or not Patrick Mahomes obviously is going to be back for that one. A down year last year for that franchise. I expect them to come back and be the team that we've seen for much of the last decade. And then, of course, with Denver, you could argue that they were a quarterback injury away from making it to the Super Bowl. It's unfortunate for that organization, but what a great job Sean Payton has done. So to kick that off week one in a divisional game, I always liked that as a player when you opened up against a divisional opponent and kind of helped set the tone in what is a very competitive division.
1: Patrick Mahomes coming off the torn ACL. That is the question. Will he be ready to go to start the season? ESPN's Adam Schefter.
3: The Chiefs have been very open and transparent, saying that he's way ahead of schedule. That's their words, their phrasing, way ahead of schedule. And it's hard to imagine that Patrick Mahomes, even him coming off an ACL, wouldn't find a way to be back for a game that would be 4 months from Thursday. 4 months from now, give Patrick Mahomes 4 more months when he already has looked pretty good. I think we have to operate thinking that he will be there until we're told he's not.
1: Chiefs head coach Andy Reid weighing in.
4: Yeah, I'll take a peek at the first game, obviously, and see who we're playing and where and when we're playing. And then go down the list there, kind of see where the bye week is, see what night games you have, and then see if you have any holiday games from there. So it's and then you look at times of when you're playing and kind of glance through it. But I don't make too much of it. You got to play all these teams somewhere, sometime. And so I'm pretty easy that way. Let's go.
1: Andy Reid ready to go, looking for a bounce back season after what was a really difficult 2025. The NFL will play a record 9 international games in 2026 across 4 continents, 7 countries, and 8 stadiums. Cowboys and Ravens in week 3 in Rio de Janeiro. Troy Aikman, Monday Night Football analyst, on the expectations for Baltimore and Lamar Jackson this season.
2: The expectations are what they've been. I mean, you expect Lamar to be in the MVP conversation. You expect the Ravens to be right there at the end of the day, which they typically have been. I agree with you completely, Greeny, that when you are a veteran quarterback, franchise quarterback, and you've had the years that Lamar has had, now the coach leaves, you got a young coach, first-time coach coming in, that puts a lot on the plate of the quarterback. So the expectations certainly are going to be higher for him. Hopefully he can stay healthy, but I don't think anything changes. They didn't make that change expecting any kind of rebuild or a slow development as a football team. So the expectations are what they are. He understands that, and he's probably feeling a little bit more of the heat than he otherwise would.
1: Yeah, new head coach in Jesse Minter, a new era in Baltimore. The New Orleans Saints will be the featured team in the NFL's first ever game in France, taking on the Steelers. Who's the starting quarterback? Well, we think it's going to be Aaron Rodgers, but if it's not, ESPN's Adam Schefter says the Steelers are comfortable with what's supposed to be behind him.
3: They've operated always as if he's there, that's great. They'd love to have him, and if he's not, they're ready to roll with Will Howard. And I know that people sound like, well, Will Howard. They really like Will Howard. They have Will Howard on the roster. They have Mason Rudolph on the roster. They drafted Drew Aller on the roster. So they have quarterbacks. It's not like if Rodgers all of a sudden decides at some point in the near future that he's not going to play, that they'll be left hanging high and dry. They're comfortable with those guys. They would like and want Aaron Rodgers to come back. That's their hope.

0: really cool country and really cool fan base that we're all putting together. Falcons versus Bengals.
1: Yeah, so many ways to slice this schedule. When you look at the primetime, when you look at the holiday games, how about strength of schedule? The Giants had a gauntlet last year. It's a little bit easier this season in year one under new head coach John Harbaugh. ESPN's Dan Orlovsky thinking New York might be making the playoffs.
2: I'm saying the New York Giants.
3: Okay.
2: One, so many double-digit leads in the fourth quarter last year, blown. Usually getting an adult in the room, a John Harbaugh in the room will help that. Arvell Reese added. There's weapons on the outside. If Malik Nabers is as healthy as we hope he's going to be, I add Isaiah Likely. I think this defensive line, even though they don't have Dexter Lawrence, will be one of the best in football. That young man, can he take that giant second year leap? There's going to be a quarterback in their second year this year that's going to take a big giant leap. Will it be Cam Ward? Will it be Tyler Shuck down in New Orleans? I'm banking on Jackson Dart. I'm a fan. I'm going to say the Giants.
1: Yeah, New York with a middle-of-the-road schedule after having the toughest in the NFL last season. Nick DeLuca here with you, SportsCenter all night, ESPN Radio, SiriusXM Channel 80. Couple of huge Game 6s in the NBA playoffs coming on Friday. NBA playoffs are on ESPN Radio. Catch postseason action on ESPN Radio and the ESPN app presented by Gusto. In the East, a stunning Cavs comeback has Cleveland to win away from the Eastern Conference Final. The Game 5 winner in a tied best of 7 has gone on to win 82% of the time. The Cavs are 9-1 all-time, went up 3-2. Their only loss to the Pistons in 2006. James Harden was brilliant in Game 5. 30 points, 8 rebounds, 6 assists, and 3 blocks. But unsportsmanlike's Evan Cohen not ready to give him all the flowers just yet.
4: I don't want to get fooled because he's going to have bad games late. There's just too many examples of that. So let's just do it in the moment. In the moment, over the last couple of games, he's been great. He's going to have another bad game at some point. It's just going to happen. Mm-hmm. But when you've got Donovan Mitchell next to him, whether numbers back this up in full, he's never played in the conference finals. Donovan Mitchell feels like the guy that, I got it. Don't worry. I got it. I'll win this for us. I have that faith in him.
1: Harden, the first player in NBA history to record a 30-point playoff game with 6 different franchises. No one else has even done it with 5. He was huge in Game 5, but ESPN Stephen A. Smith doesn't think that's ever really been the problem.
5: The issue with James Harden and his flaws in the postseason ain't games 1 through 5. It's games 6 and 7. Brother, the world is watching. In the last 5 game sixes that James Harden has been on the basketball court, his teams are 1-4. 1-4. One of the most prolific scorers in the history of basketball has averaged 16.8 points in those game sixes on 37% shooting and 23% from three-point range. He's been up 3-2 going into a game six. He's been down 3-2 in a game six. The only thing that's been consistent is that he's been a no-show.
1: Stephen A. not buying it, but a huge game 5 for Harden. Has he done enough to improve his reputation as a playoff performer? SiriusXM NBA Radio's Eddie Johnson doesn't think the answer to that is yes.
6: We know what James Harden can do, but unfortunately, you only judge by how you perform in the big games, right? So you go all the way back to 2017, where only 10 points against San Antonio in game 6. 2018, Houston, remember that? They missed 27 straight threes, and Harden was a major part of that. They lose to Golden State. And then 2023 versus Boston, game 7, 9 points in a blowout loss planned for the 76ers. So those are the things that James Harden has to overcome. So, yeah, the great 30-point game yesterday on the road to beat a very good Detroit Piston team. But now you got to close the deal. And that's what he's going to be judged on.
1: Yeah, the good news for James Harden, he's got a running mate. Donovan Mitchell had 21 in Game 5, but showed up when it mattered most. 7 points, 3 of 4 from the field in clutch time in the final 5 minutes when the score is within 5. Mitchell entered 2 of 16 from the field in clutch time this postseason. And heading into Game 6, Mark J. Spears, Anscape, and ESPN senior NBA writer thinks there's a lot on the line for Mitchell.
7: This is the biggest game of his career for several reasons. I'm not putting extras on it. That's what it is. One, he's never been in the conference finals in his career. Two, he told me at the beginning a couple weeks ago that he and

0: James and Joel Embiid have more to prove in the playoffs than anybody. Three, he's from New York.
1: That's right.
0: Is that a bad accent? He's from New York. The New York Mets put food on his table. He used to be in their clubhouse all the time. His dad works there.
1: Right.
0: He was a high school star in New York. He started the season in New York. He wants to finish the regular season in New York. Playing against the Knicks, his childhood team, went to the Garden as a kid, is a huge deal. And if that's his path to the finals and he's able to do it, I don't know if he could write it any better than that.
1: Also,
0: but he has to win first.
2: Yeah, as for the top seed in the East, the Pistons on the brink of elimination. Such a disappointing loss in Game 5, the way they wilted down the stretch. ESPN Radio's Harry Douglas says they can't allow that disappointing finish to carry over into Game 6.
3: Detroit, man, you have to be careful, JB Bickerstaff. I'm telling you right now. Because the way they lost that ball game last night, up 9 points with 3 minutes to go, and it goes to overtime and how things played out in overtime and then worried about it not being a foul call on the final play in the fourth quarter. Don't let one loss become two.
2: Here's the problem. There's not a ton of help around Cade Cunningham right now, a guy who has been outstanding this entire postseason. ESPN Radio's David Dennis Jr. says Detroit only has one option right now.
4: Nobody else can give you anything but Cade Cunningham. That's just what has come down to, is that all the concerns that we had about Detroit in the regular season, where's that secondary scoring going to come from? Where are the threes going to come from? And they're answering it, and the answer is nowhere, because it's just one dude who's running out of gas towards the end of the game. The turnovers are spiking during the end of the game, and this team is just not executing. I don't know if they can win two straight against this Cleveland, especially with one on the road.
2: Yeah, no doubt. It is a tall task. The Cavs undefeated inside Rocket Arena this postseason and a chance to get to the Eastern Conference Final where the Knicks are waiting. In the West, what a return for Wemby in Game 5. He's the third youngest player in NBA history with at least 25, 15 boards and 5 assists in a playoff game. Only Luka Doncic and Magic Johnson did it at a younger age. In his return after facing some adversity in Game 4 with the ejection because of the flagrant 2, ESPN's Kendrick Perkins on what Wembanyama proved in Game 5.
5: Number one, he's the most dominant player in the NBA. Giannis, Jokic, whomever, move the hell aside. We have never seen a player that dominates like he does on both ends of the floor. Okay, that's number one. Number two, it's Wemby's world. And everyone's trying to get an apartment in it. That's where we at this point. The league belongs to him. That was the statement that he sent last night. It wasn't just to the Minnesota Timberwolves. That statement was sent to the rest of the league. I know OKC watching rooting for the Minnesota Timberwolves. I guarantee you that, because they don't want to face that smoke. Another thing that was brought to my attention because of that performance, just when I thought that Giannis, since he's been hurt, Jokic, right, we've seen the decline a little bit over the past few years. I thought American basketball was catching back up. And then all of a sudden, Wemby comes along in this postseason and shows us that, no, it still belongs to the international players. The international players has completely taken over our league.
2: Love that from Perk. Wemby setting back American basketball years. The Spurs 16-3 in best of seven series when holding a 3-2 lead, trying to close it out. Timberwolves 1-3 in best of sevens when trailing 3-2. Only win the 2024 West semis against Denver. Game 6 is in Minnesota on Friday night. A couple of games in the W tonight. New York and Portland in the Liberty were on fire.
6: 5 minutes to go in this one. Pressure still coming here for Portland. Stewart will take it. 22 points now for Brianna Stewart tonight.
1: And I would say that's a great player to find in transition if you want to finish.
2: Yeah, call from Prime Video. 22 for Stewart along with 7 rebounds. The Liberty win it 100-82. Pauline Astier stepping up without Sabrina Ionescu had 20 points. Liberty now 3-1. The Lynx and the Wings playing a close one. Natasha Howard coming up clutch.
7: Sims driving. Sims. No, it bounced out. Under a minute now. Miles to Howard. Howard with 26. Six assists for Olivia Mime.
2: A call from Prime Video. Howard finished with 26. Courtney Williams adding 21. Paige Becker scoring 27 for the Wings as they fall to 1-2, going 10 of 11 from the foul line as well for Becker's. Lynx 2-1. Wings have lost two of their first three. Coming up, volume up for Top Sound, some big game sixes in the NBA, and more from Major League Baseball. 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
1: Hey, it's Evan Cohen. 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
0: Number 5.
3: All right, let's get to some Thursday top sound on the diamond. J.J. Blade had a day on 700 WLW.
4: And he doesn't miss this one. First ball swinging, Blade launches it. Deep right field, way out of here. A three-run blast for J.J. Blade. His fifth home run of the year, 9-0 Reds.
0: Number 4.
3: The Mets have been looking for offense. 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
5: Mark Vientos hits one deep to left field. Forget it. Home run Vientos. He hit it over the Great Wall of Flushing. Well to the left of the 358 mark. A two-run homer for Vientos. Number 6 on the year for Mark. And the Mets have opened up a 6-3 lead.
0: Number 3.
3: Dodgers and Giants back together again. Jung-Hoo Lee made it all the way around the bases on KNBR.
6: Two strikes to count, two down. And there's a swing. Line drive right along the left field line. Slicing. Fair. Just barely fair. And he hits the sidewall and shoots right on by Teoscar Hernandez all the way to the wall. One run is in. And now Lee is being waved home to throw. It's overthrown. He goes all the way around the bases and inside the park home run to tie the game.
0: Number 2.
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5: Schwarber swings, launches it, deep right field, it's on its way, and Kyle Schwarber over the Phillies bullpen into right field. It's a two-run home run, his major league leading 18th of the year, and it breaks the scoreless deadlock here in the 8th. It's 2-0 Phillies.
0: Number 1.
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8: Didn't have a shot at Tim Sills, way off target, off the near corner boards from the Ducks. Well, the offensive zone with their fourth line, Ross Johnston, Tim Washington, Jansen Harkins. Now a chance at the other end. A stop. Oh, what a finish! Mitch Marner backs his way to the crease and finishes at the right post. What a goal for Mitch Marner! 1-0 Knights, a minute into game 6.
3: Yeah, some really good moments. None bigger than Mitch Marner leading the Golden Knights to a great start as they find themselves in the Western Conference Final in the Stanley Cup playoffs. Get over to the Diamond where the Dodgers take down the Giants 5-2. Jung-Hoo Lee had the two-run inside the park homer, but the Dodgers answer back. Alex Call, two-run single. The difference in that one as L.A. regains sole possession of first place in the NL West. The struggles continue for the Giants. They fall to 10 games under 500, 18-28. In Boston, Kyle Schwarber, you just heard it, did it again. Another home run against his former team. Look away, Red Sox fans. Schwarber has 7 homers in his last 7 games, the first Phillies player to hit at least that many in a week since current teammate Trey Turner back in 2023. Jesus Luzardo went 6 scoreless. Phillies win it 3-1. To win the series, they're now within 2 games of 500 after that really difficult start. Speaking of really tough starts, the Mets taking on the Tigers, and they find some offense. Heard the Vientos two-run homer. They win it 9-4. A.J. Ewing hitting his first big league home run. Had a strong first series in the bigs. Brett Beatty went deep as well after the Mets fell behind early. Tigers back to 6 games under 500. The Mets with a little momentum entering their weekend Subway Series with the Yankees. Getaway game in Cincy. The Nats were ready to get out of town. J.J. Blade homering twice and driving in 6, his third multi-homer game of his career, in a Reds 15-1 rout over the Nationals. Cincinnati avoiding the sweep, extending their run of consecutive home series without being swept to 39. It's their longest as a franchise since they went 52 in a row from 2011 through 2013. Couple of huge game 6s in the NBA playoffs coming on Friday. The T-Wolves and the Spurs in Game 6. San Antonio with an opportunity to advance. Timberwolves 1-3 in best-of-7 series when trailing 3-2. And the T-Wolves 2-3 when Anthony Edwards scores 20-plus, but they're hoping that they can get a big-time performance out of him. On the Eastern Conference side, it's one win and you're into the Eastern Conference final for the Cavaliers. Can the top seed in the Eastern Conference, the Pistons, get something to help out Cade Cunningham as they try and survive and force a Game 7 as they play on the road? Coming up, you knew who, but now we've got when and where. Schedule for season 107 in the NFL. 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
1: Every single year is a great challenge in this league. We're excited to be able to get the opportunity to play in some of those games you mentioned.
0: A pivotal Game 5 takes place on the ice between the Canadiens and the Sabres.
2: Loose puck in front. Canadiens don't clear. Power wants it back. Passing his skates. Here's Stone with a blast. Scores!
0: Can the Golden Knights clinch on the road against the Ducks in Game 6?
3: Now a chance at the other end. A stop. Oh, what a finish! Mitch Marner backs his way to the crease and finishes at the right post.
0: First round coverage of the PGA Championship tees off.
4: Once I get under the gun, it just seems like it starts to go a little bit wayward on me.
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2: Schwarber swings, launches it deep right field. 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And Kyle Schwarber over the Phillies bullpen into right field.
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5: 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Nick DeLuca here with you. Second week of May, the Stanley Cup playoffs in full swing with a pair of huge games. The PGA Championship round one in the books, and have the latest from around Major League Baseball. But today you knew who, but now you know when and where. The 2026 NFL schedule officially here. Had the leaks, but now the hose is going. All 272 games kicking off September 9th and ending January 10th. Season 107 in the NFL kicking off where 106 left off. The Patriots and the Seahawks. It's the 12th Super Bowl rematch in the following season and the fourth straight year to feature one. Defending champions have an 8-3 record in the previous meetings with back-to-back wins. The Eagles over the Chiefs last season and the Chiefs taking down the Niners in 2024. So who's going to win it this year? ESPN Monday Night Football play-by-play man Joe Buck giving his best guess.
6: I'm never right, so this is maybe the kiss of death. On the cover of Sports Illustrated or video game, but I'm going to aim big. I'm going to say Dallas Buffalo.
5: All right, well, Joe wasn't much help. I guess that's going to be wrong. So much talk about the schedule for the Patriots on their road to the Super Bowl last season. Andrew Hawkins, ESPN NFL analyst, can they repeat their success of last year in 2026?
7: I think they can. It won't be easy because the schedule is a true gauntlet. They had a favorable look last year, but also Drake May is taking another step forward. I think Drake May is an incredible young talent. We saw it a year ago as an MVP candidate. I have an expectation that we'll see him make another leap. And if they get A.J. Brown into this offense, I think it could be very, very special for them again. Not going to be easy, but definitely have the firepower to make it happen.
5: And on the other side for the Seahawks, what do their odds look like as they try and stage a potential repeat effort in 2026? Hawkins with more on Seattle.
7: Super hard, tough schedule. Everyone's going to give them their best shot. The defending champ. We know how hard it is for a team to repeat as a Super Bowl champ. When you talk about losing Kenneth Walker, they bring in Jadarian Price from Notre Dame. First round, he's a guy that I think, in very short order, will be able to man a lot of the ship that you're missing from Kenneth Walker, because he can do it all. He's fast, he's quick, he's powerful.
8: Didn't catch
7: very
8: a lot
7: reminiscent.
8: Of passes.
7: He didn't. He did not. But he's very reminiscent of, like, young Marshawn Lynch. I'm not saying he's that, but they do have similar run styles, and I'm telling you that he's a name to watch out for.
5: Well, that is high praise, Hawkins, on the NFL schedule release show. Super Bowl rematch highlighting 9 playoff rematches in 2026. We also have a good chunk of reunion and revenge games, starting with the Seahawks and Kenneth Walker after winning Super Bowl 60 MVP. Walker signing a 3-year, $43 million deal with the Chiefs in the offseason. He ran for 135 yards on 27 carries against the Patriots, becoming the first running back to win Super Bowl MVP since Denver's Terrell Davis. Now a Chief, ESPN NFL analyst Damian Woody thinking Kansas City needs to get their running game going this season.
9: There's not a better time for that to happen than now, because your quarterback is coming off of ACL. I think part of the reason that Patrick Mahomes got this injury is so many times he's put on his cape to try to save the Kansas City Chiefs, and now you're in this predicament as a Chiefs fan.
5: Yeah, expecting Walker to carry a big load, especially early with Mahomes recovering from the ACL. Week one, Monday Night Football for the Chiefs. They take on the Broncos. ESPN analyst Troy Aikman on the matchup.
8: I think everyone's wondering whether or not Patrick Mahomes obviously is going to be back for that one. A down year last year for that franchise. I expect them to come back and be the team that we've seen for much of the last decade. And then, of course, with Denver, you could argue that they were a quarterback injury away from making it to the Super Bowl. It's unfortunate for that organization, but what a great job Sean Payton has done. So to kick that off week one in a divisional game, I always liked that as a player when you opened up against a divisional opponent and kind of helped set the tone in what is a very competitive division.
5: Aikman on Get Up. Yeah, I'd say that's a pretty darn good way to start the season on Monday Night Football, Broncos and Chiefs. Walker, the fourth reigning Super Bowl MVP to change teams and the first since Dexter Jackson went to the Cardinals in 2003 after winning Super Bowl MVP with the Buccaneers. Week 7, Sunday Night Football on October 25th. For Trey Hendrickson reuniting with the Bengals after spending the last five seasons with Cincinnati, Hendrickson signing that four-year, $120 million deal with the Ravens in the offseason in a move that was anything but quiet, had 61 sacks in 72 games with the Bengals, only player in franchise history with 14-plus in a season. While DJ Moore will take on the Bears, was traded in March for a second-round pick after spending the last three seasons in Chicago. Now a Buffalo Bill, had a career-high 1,364 receiving yards in his first year in Chicago in 2023, but put up career lows in receptions and receiving yards last season in his only year with Ben Johnson. Week 15, Saturday primetime game for that one. Bills and Bears at Buffalo's new Highmark Stadium. Bears, by the way, have the toughest strength of schedule in the NFL based on last year's opponent win-loss at 550, but ESPN's Dominique Foxworth thinking they'll be even better this season.
10: I think it's possible that they may not have as many wins. They may not win the division, but I think they're going to be a better team. They've addressed some issues in the secondary with their safeties, but more importantly, they can effectively run the ball. That's one thing that they've always been able to do, or at least Ben Johnson's always been able to do, and they did incredibly well last year against some really good teams. I have no reason to believe, as long as they got Bradbury in there to replace Dahlman's retirement at center, I have no reason to believe that this rushing attack is going to fall off. As long as that's there, I think this team will be fine. They'll get better, and they'll be contenders in the NFC.
5: Yeah, 2016 Falcons, the last team to win a playoff game after entering the season with the hardest strength of schedule, and seven of the previous 10 teams missed the playoffs. If you're into coaching storylines, Brian Daboll will return to MetLife Stadium in Week 3 on September 27th as Titans offensive coordinator to take on the Giants. Daboll won 2022 Coach of the Year, fired by New York last November after going 20-40-1. Things coming undone when Daboll rushed into the medical tent to check on Jackson Dart, one of a few injuries the Giants QB dealt with last season. ESPN's Damian Woody saying Dart needs to be a little more available this year.
9: I think Jackson Dart can be an absolute superstar. I love watching him play. You know, but again, like when you're the quarterback, you're literally the face of the whole operation. You got to be available. If you're not available, you're no good to anyone.
5: New Titans head coach Robert Saleh will also be returning to MetLife Stadium. He'll host his former team in Week 1 in Tennessee, the Jets. And another former Coach of the Year getting a crack at his old squad, Kevin Stefanski, won the award twice. Will take on the Browns with the Falcons December 14th in Week 14. Went 46-58 in six seasons in Cleveland, Coach of the Year in 2020 and 2023. The only Browns head coach in the last 40 years to last at least six seasons with the team. The Browns have the easiest schedule based on their opponent's 2025 record. The Niners, who had the easiest schedule entering last season, finished 12-5 on their way to an appearance in the divisional round. The Broncos and Seahawks, meanwhile, both have 10 games on their 2026 schedule against teams that made the playoffs last season, the most of any team for those two. Two of those games coming on Christmas, Denver hosting the Bills in a divisional round rematch, Seattle and the Rams round one. L.A. in primetime seven times this season, head coach Sean McVay on all of the attention heading into the year.
1: Yeah, you know, I think you got to earn it. You and I both know this league is so humbling. You obviously look at it, but, you know, it's the coaching cliche, but it's the truth. It's 1 week at a time. Try to be totally present. We're going to use every day in the meantime to get ready to peak going into that Niners game. But it's a great challenge. You know, everybody, this is all fun, but every single year is a great challenge in this league. We're excited to be able to get the opportunity to play in some of those games you mentioned.
5: McVay on the NFL schedule release, the attention well deserved as they enter the season as the odds-on Super Bowl favorites. Not to be outdone by Thanksgiving week, though. First Thanksgiving Eve game on Wednesday night. The Rams are part of that one, too, as they host the Packers on November 25th. Thanksgiving Day, Bears at Lions. And then Eagles at Cowboys in the afternoon slot. ESPN's Dan Orlovsky thinking it's a tale of two schedules for those teams.
11: This might be the easiest schedule in football. Okay,
12: wow. Get into it.
11: From an offensive perspective,
12: you're
11: starting week one. Eagles offense, starting week one. Tell me when they run into an elite defense. I'll tell you when it is. It's week 15. It's Seattle. You're going to see a good defense. I think the Rams are going to have a good defense.
12: I like the Giants defense. It's going to be a lot better.
11: Giants. Good, but I'm talking an elite defense. Okay. From an offensive perspective, and Philadelphia is going to have a very good offensive line with Sean Mannion. This is the easiest that I've seen so far. This is the easiest schedule when it comes to an offense going against defenses that I've seen so far. They don't see an elite unit till week 15.
5: Well, that's good news for the Eagles. For the Cowboys, different story.
11: I think this is the hardest schedule I've seen. This is they have two brutal stretches. You're going to go week one, Giants, okay, division. Week two, Washington, division. Then they go Baltimore, Houston, Tampa, Green Bay, Philly. They can lose all five of those. And then you go week 10, November 15th. They go San Francisco, Tennessee, Philly, Seattle, Rams. That could be a 4 out of 5 week stretch that they lose. And so as much I was a little bit cautious on Eagles, after seeing the schedule, I'm way more bullish. I was bullish on Dallas. After seeing the schedule, this is a brutally difficult schedule.
5: Yeah, certainly tough. Doesn't get any easier on Thanksgiving. Thanksgiving Day wrapping up at night. Chiefs visiting the Bills, Broncos, Steelers on Black Friday. And then on Christmas, Packers, Bears, Bills, Broncos, Rams, Seahawks, all playoff rematches there. For the Steelers, hoping for a return to the postseason, should have some news on quarterback Aaron Rodgers coming soon per ESPN's Adam Schefter.
13: The Steelers have a voluntary off-season practice program that begins on Monday, May 18th. It's May 14th. You'd have to figure if Aaron Rodgers is going to get a deal done, the time to do it would be sometime between now and Monday when those voluntary practice sessions start under new head coach Mike McCarthy. Despite any reports about him being in the building last weekend, meeting with the team, that never happened. It still hasn't happened. But you would think if he's going to play this season, it's going to have to happen here in the next few days. Prior to Monday, he would get a contract workout. He didn't show up last year until June, so that's always possible. But you take a look at the Steelers' schedule there. I would think in the next 4 days, we should have some type of Aaron Rodgers news and white smoke from the chimney.
5: Schefter on the NFL schedule release. Never a dull moment in Pittsburgh waiting on Aaron Rodgers. 118 days until the start of the regular season. I guess he has until then to sign. Nick DeLuca here with you. Sports Center all night here on ESPN Radio, the ESPN app, Sirius XM Channel 80. Round one of the PGA Championship today at Aronimink after 18 holes. It's the biggest logjam at the top of a major in 57 years, but one name standing out, Scottie Scheffler, taking advantage of a pair of long birdie putts to card a 3-under 67. It was the 13th round in the majors that Scheffler has had at least to share the lead, and somehow the first time after the opening round. Scotty, on the key to performing so well through his first 18.
14: I mean, the golf course was pretty challenging this afternoon. I did a good job of staying in it mentally and staying patient around a place that was pretty tricky at times. Mm-hmm. Yeah, I don't really know how much to elaborate other than it was. I mean, it was very difficult to make birdies.
15: Okay.
14: And then scrambling was important today as well.
15: Well,
14: you got a position, you know, getting the ball back up onto the greens and trying to two putt from distance.
5: Scheffler joining Tiger Woods and Brooks Koepka is the only reigning PGA champions to have at least a share of the lead after the first round. According to ESPN research, both Woods and Koepka went on to defend their title. Six-way tie atop the leaderboard. Rory McIlroy is not a part of that. He struggled. Four straight bogeys to finish his round marked the first time he's ever done that in a major championship. Rory, short but sweet on what went wrong today.
15: Rory, how would you describe your opening round?
16: Could you elaborate what parts about it? Everything? Some things?
17: I started missing fairways. I missed fairway right on 4, fairway right on 6, fairway right on 7, fairway right on 9. From there it's, you know, it's hard, you know, I didn't have great angles either. And then, obviously you start missing it just off the edges of these greens, it gets tricky. So, I felt like I did okay. You know, made that birdie on 5 to get back to even par after the soft bogey on 4. And then, yeah, I just got on that bogey train at the end.
16: That is disappointing. Golf is always going to be a game of adjustments throughout a round. Does that make it even more frustrating when you can't quite?
17: Yeah, I'm just not driving the ball well enough. I mean, it's been a problem all year for the most part. I've sort of got like I miss it right, and then I want to try to correct it, and then I'll overdo it, and I'll miss it left, and it's a little bit of back and forth that way. So that's pretty frustrating, especially when, you know, like, pride myself on driving the ball well. I just need to try to figure it out. I honestly thought I'd figured it out coming in here. I hit it well on Sunday, Quail Hollow, and then hit it good at home Monday. And then even, obviously, I had to curtail the practice run Tuesday, but hit it decent yesterday. So, but yeah, I just sort of, once I get under the gun, it just seems like I just, you know, it starts to go a little bit wayward on me.
5: Yeah, Rory talking about the struggles with the driver through 6 events this year. He ranks 91st in driving accuracy. Coming up, pair of huge Stanley Cup playoff games in the latest from Thursday in Major League Baseball. 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
1: 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Stanley Cup playoffs rolling on with a couple big games. In Buffalo, things got pretty wacky early. Sabres getting the scoring started.
2: Power jumps a bit lower for a shot. Loose puck in front. Canadians don't clear. Power wants it back. Passing his skates. Here's Doan with a blast. Scores! Traffic in front for Doan, who rips it home. Only 68.2 on the shot, but it was direct. And we'll see if it was tipped in. It might have been Norris, but it is a 2-1 Buffalo lead.
1: That lead did not last very long.
3: And the Canadians right back in. They score! Shot from the line is redirected. And this might be Texier, who got a piece of it to steer it in. And we're not even 8 minutes in, and we've already got ourselves four goals in the game.
1: It was Texier, Buffalo, and Montreal combining for five goals in the first 10-15, including the Doan and Texier markers 9 seconds apart. Five goals scored in a span of 8 minutes and 15 seconds, ranking 11th on the playoff list of fastest between two teams. Sabres took a 3-2 lead into the first intermission. The Canadiens surging in the second.
3: 4-for-20 in this series as here's Slavkovsky on front. They score! Nick Suzuki, power play goal. And the Montreal Canadiens get a couple of quick strikes late in the second period to go in front 5-3.
1: Calls from TSN 690 and WGR Sports Radio 550. Three goals, second period, the difference in a 6-3 win. Cole Caulfield, Josh Anderson, Ivan Demidov scored for Montreal. Jakub Dovish settling in after a rough first period. Sabres goalie Ukko-Pekka Luukkonen allowed five goals on 23 shots, pulled after two periods, second time this postseason. Game six on Saturday in Montreal. Canadiens a win away from the Eastern Conference Final. ESPN senior NHL writer Greg Wyshynski, how did the Sabres force Game 7.
4: It's not only just like his revenge, it's not only the way that he's played after, again, being, just absolutely ridiculed and criticized for his performances in the playoffs when he was in Toronto. It's not to say that he didn't deserve some of it. I mean, like his points for game average was significantly lower in the playoffs than it was in the regular season. And I think he kind of figured out some things in Vegas, like where to go to the hard parts of the ice to score in the playoffs and how to be a bit more aggressive. But the most important thing, I think, for him is he's really had backing of his coach, John Tortorella. And when Tortorella was hired there, I think a lot of people thought that he was going to break Marner. Like it's an oil and water relationship between these two guys. But it turns out that Tortorella thinks that he got a raw deal in Toronto, that the narratives are wrong about this guy. And so far, Marner's proved them right.
1: Yeah, and the Western Conference Final is set. Vegas disposing of the Ducks in Game 6 in Anaheim. Mitch Marner starting the party early.
2: Now a chance at the other end. A stop. Oh, what a finish! Mitch Marner backs his way to the crease and finishes at the right post. What a goal for Mitch Marner. 1-0 Knights a minute into Game 6. Already the Golden Knights in Stanley Cup playoff leader in points.
1: And they weren't done. Vegas pouring it on in the third.
2: Dorofeev goes to work. He strips it before the puck can go to Trouba. Dorofeev threw it on goal, and he scores from a terrible angle at the right corner. Dorofeev makes it 5-1 Vegas. Two goals for Dorofeev, 9 in the Stanley Cup playoffs, more than any other player.
1: How about that? Vegas making a change at head coach Bruce Cassidy fired with 8 games left in the regular season, and the Golden Knights advance to the Western Conference Final, their 5th appearance in 9 seasons. Nick DeLuca here with you on SportsCenter All Night, ESPN Radio, ESPN App, Sirius XM Channel 80. Busy day on the diamond in the majors. Pick it up in the 8th between the Cubs and the Braves, two of the best teams in the National League. Ian Happ with a big swing, and it held up.
5: Happ drives one in the air, deep right field. This has got a chance. Gone. Big home run for Ian Happ. Cubs lead 2-0. It looked like an off-speed pitch that was up around the letters, and Happ jumped all over it.
1: Hap Homer, the only scoring in the ballgame, a 2-0 Cubs win. That call from the Cubs radio network. They snap a four-game losing streak. The Cardinals take down the A's 5-4. Big day for Jordan Walker. RBI doubled to take the lead in the ninth inning after he hit a solo homer. Cards win 2 of 3 in the series, now 25-18. It has not been a good start to the year for the Astros, but at least they have Yordan Alvarez, I guess. He hit his 14th home run of the year, but that was the bright spot for the Astros. Mitch Garver going deep, his first home run of the season. Seattle taking down the Mariners 8-3. Houston falling to 17-28 on the season. While the Brewers keep it rolling with a 7-1 win over the Padres, they have won 6 of their last 7. Luis Renjifo with a big day, drove in 3. Christian Yelich out of the starting lineup for a second straight game, and that one had been activated off the injured list back on Tuesday. Up next, our half-hour headlines as we continue to break down the NFL schedule. This is SportsCenter All Night on ESPN Radio.
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1: Rory McIlroy struggles at the PGA while Scottie Scheffler soars. On the ice, the Canadiens are a win away from the Eastern Conference Final. The Vegas Golden Knights advance to the Western Conference Final. And it's the second Thursday in May. The NFL schedule released, all 272 games nailed down. It begins on Monday Night Football anyway with the Broncos and the Chiefs. Monday Night Football analyst Troy Aikman on what he's looking forward to with that opening matchup.
2: Everyone's wondering whether or not Patrick Mahomes obviously is going to be back for that one. A down year last year for that franchise. I expect them to come back and be the team that we've seen for much of the last decade. And then, of course, with Denver, you could argue that they were a quarterback injury away from making it to the Super Bowl. It's unfortunate for that organization, but what a great job Sean Payton has done. So to kick that off week one in a divisional game, I always liked that as a player when you opened up against a divisional opponent and kind of helped set the tone in what is a very competitive division.
1: Patrick Mahomes coming off the torn ACL. That is the question. Will he be ready to go to start the season? ESPN's Adam Schefter.
3: The Chiefs have been very open and transparent, saying that he's way ahead of schedule. That's their words, their phrasing, way ahead of schedule. And it's hard to imagine that Patrick Mahomes, even him coming off an ACL, wouldn't find a way to be back for a game that would be 4 months from Thursday. 4 months from now, give Patrick Mahomes 4 more months when he already has looked pretty good. I think we have to operate thinking that he will be there until we're told he's not.
1: Chiefs head coach Andy Reid weighing in.
4: Yeah, I'll take a peek at the first game, obviously, and see who we're playing and where and when we're playing. And then go down the list there, kind of see where the bye week is, see what night games you have, and then see if you have any holiday games from there. So it's and then you look at times of when you're playing and kind of glance through it. But I don't make too much of it. You got to play all these teams somewhere, sometime. And so I'm pretty easy that way. Let's go.
1: Andy Reid ready to go, looking for a bounce back season after what was a really difficult 2025. The NFL will play a record 9 international games in 2026 across 4 continents, 7 countries, and 8 stadiums. Cowboys and Ravens in week 3 in Rio de Janeiro. Troy Aikman, Monday Night Football analyst, on the expectations for Baltimore and Lamar Jackson this season.
2: The expectations are what they've been. I mean, you expect Lamar to be in the MVP conversation. You expect the Ravens to be right there at the end of the day, which they typically have been. I agree with you completely, Greeny, that when you are a veteran quarterback, franchise quarterback, and you've had the years that Lamar has had, now the coach leaves, you got a young coach, first-time coach coming in, that puts a lot on the plate of the quarterback. So the expectations certainly are going to be higher for him. Hopefully he can stay healthy, but I don't think anything changes. They didn't make that change expecting any kind of rebuild or a slow development as a football team. So the expectations are what they are. He understands that, and he's probably feeling a little bit more of the heat than he otherwise would.
1: Yeah, new head coach in Jesse Minter, a new era in Baltimore. The New Orleans Saints will be the featured team in the NFL's first ever game in France, taking on the Steelers. Who's the starting quarterback? Well, we think it's going to be Aaron Rodgers, but if it's not, ESPN's Adam Schefter says the Steelers are comfortable with what's supposed to be behind him.
3: They've operated always as if he's there, that's great. They'd love to have him, and if he's not, they're ready to roll with Will Howard. And I know that people sound like, well, Will Howard. They really like Will Howard. They have Will Howard on the roster. They have Mason Rudolph on the roster. They drafted Drew Aller on the roster. So they have quarterbacks. It's not like if Rodgers all of a sudden decides at some point in the near future that he's not going to play, that they'll be left hanging high and dry. They're comfortable with those guys. They would like and want Aaron Rodgers to come back. That's their hope. But they've made the moves that they feel like they need to make to be ready for the coming season in the event that he decides that he's not going to be there.
1: Plenty of international flavor for the AFC North schedule in 2026. The Bengals getting a game in Spain. ESPN's Peter Schrager thinking that it means that the NFL still considers them an elite team.
5: I think the big thing here to me, the NFL sent the Bengals to London in 2016 and 2019, and it was like, whatever. The NFL choosing the Bengals yes. for this game tells me that the league really believes in this franchise and that maybe they are one of the state-of-the-art teams that we're going to showcase the league with. So really cool stadium, really cool country, and really cool fan base.

0: Dexter Lawrence will be one of the best in football. That young man, can he take that giant second-year leap? There's going to be a quarterback in their second year this year that's going to take a big giant leap. Will it be Cam Ward? Will it be Tyler Shuck down in New Orleans? I'm banking on Jackson Dart. I'm a fan. I'm going to say the Giants.
1: Yeah, New York with a middle-of-the-road schedule after having the toughest in the NFL last season. Nick DeLuca here with you, SportsCenter all night. ESPN Radio, Sirius XM, Channel 80. Couple of huge game sixes in the NBA playoffs coming on Friday. NBA playoffs are on ESPN Radio. 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In the East, a stunning Cavs comeback has Cleveland to win away from the Eastern Conference Final. The Game 5 winner in a tied best of seven has gone on to win 82% of the time. The Cavs are 9-1, all-time went up 3. Their only loss to the Pistons in 2006. James Harden was brilliant in Game 5. 30 points, 8 rebounds, 6 assists, and 3 blocks. But unsportsmanlike's Evan Cohen, not ready to give him all the flowers just yet.
2: I don't want to get fooled because he's going to have bad games late. There's just too many examples of that. So let's just do it in the moment. In the moment, over the last couple of games, he's been great. He's going to have another bad game at some point. It's just going to happen. But when you've got Donovan Mitchell next to him, whether numbers back this up in full, he's never played in the conference finals. Donovan Mitchell feels like the guy that, I got it. Don't worry. I got it. I'll win this for us. I have that faith in him.
1: Harden, the first player in NBA history to record a 30-point playoff game with 6 different franchises. No one else has even done it with 5. He was huge in Game 5, but ESPN Stephen A. Smith doesn't think that's ever really been the problem.
3: The issue with James Harden and his flaws in the postseason ain't games 1 through 5. It's games 6 and 7. Brother, the world is watching. In the last 5 game sixes that James Harden has been on the basketball court, his teams are 1 and 4. 1 and 4. One of the most prolific scorers in the history of basketball has averaged 16.8 points in those game sixes on 37% shooting and 23% from three-point range. He's been up 3-2 going into a game six. He's been down 3-2 in a game six. The only thing that's been consistent is that he's been a no-show.
1: Stephen A. not buying it, but a huge game 5 for Harden. Has he done enough to improve his reputation as a playoff performer? SiriusXM NBA Radio's Eddie Johnson doesn't think the answer to that is yes.
4: We know what James Harden can do, but unfortunately, you only judge by how you perform in the big games, right? So you go all the way back to 2017, where only 10 points against San Antonio in game 6. 2018, Houston, remember that? They missed 27 straight threes, and Harden was a major part of that. They lose to Golden State. And then 2023 versus Boston, game 7, 9 points in a blowout loss, playing for the 76ers. So those are the things that James Harden has to overcome. So, yeah, the great 30-point game yesterday on the road to beat a very good Detroit Pistons team. But now you got to close the deal. And that's what he's going to be judged on.
1: Yeah, the good news for James Harden, he's got a running mate. Donovan Mitchell had 21 in Game 5, but showed up when it mattered most. 7 points, 3 of 4 from the field in clutch time in the final 5 minutes when the score is within 5. Mitchell entered 2 of 16 from the field in clutch time this postseason. And heading into Game 6, Mark J. Spears, Anscape, and ESPN senior NBA writer thinks there's a lot on the line for Mitchell.
5: This is the biggest game of his career for several reasons. I'm not putting extras on it. That's what it is. One, he's never been in the conference finals in his career. Two, he told me at the beginning a couple weeks ago that he and James and Joel Embiid have more to prove in the playoffs than anybody. Three, he's from New York.
6: That's right.
5: Is that a bad accent? He's from New York. The New York Mets put food on his table. He used to be in their clubhouse all the time. His dad works there.
6: Right.
5: He was a high school star in New York. He started the season in New York. He wants to finish the regular season in New York. Playing against the Knicks, his childhood team, went to the Garden as a kid, is a huge deal. And if that's his path to the finals and he's able to do it, I don't know if he could write it any better than that.
6: Also,
5: but he has to win first.
1: Yeah, as for the top seed in the East, the Pistons on the brink of elimination. such a disappointing loss in Game 5, the way they

0: wilted down the stretch. ESPN Radio's Harry Douglas says they can't allow that disappointing finish to carry over into Game 6.
1: Detroit, man, you have to be careful, JB Bickerstaff. I'm telling you right now, because the way they lost that ball game last night, up 9 points with 3 minutes to go, and it goes to overtime and how things played out in overtime, and then worried about it not being a foul call on the final play in the fourth quarter. Don't let one loss become two.
0: Here's the problem. There's not a ton of help around Cade Cunningham right now, a guy who has been outstanding this entire postseason. ESPN Radio's David Dennis Jr. says Detroit only has one option right now.
2: Nobody else can give you anything but Cade Cunningham. That's just what has come down to, is that all the concerns that we had about Detroit in the regular season, where's that secondary scoring going to come from, where are the threes going to come from, and they're answering it, and the answer is nowhere, because it's just one dude who's running out of gas towards the end of the game. The turnovers are spiking during the end of the game, and this team is just not executing. I don't know if they can win two straight against this Cleveland, especially with one on the road.
0: Yeah, no doubt. It is a tall task. The Cavs undefeated inside Rocket Arena this postseason, and a chance to get to the Eastern Conference Final where the Knicks are waiting. In the West, what a return for Wemby in Game 5. He's the third youngest player in NBA history with at least 25, 15 boards and 5 assists in a playoff game. Only Luka Doncic and Magic Johnson did it at a younger age. In his return after facing some adversity in Game 4 with the ejection because of the flagrant 2, ESPN's Kendrick Perkins on what Wembanyama proved in Game 5.
3: Number one, he's the most dominant player in the NBA. Giannis, Jokic, whomever, move the hell aside. We have never seen a player that dominates like he does on both ends of the floor. Okay, that's number one. Number two, it's Wemby's world, and everyone's trying to get an apartment in it. That's where we at this point. The league belongs to him. That was the statement that he sent last night. It wasn't just to the Minnesota Timberwolves. That statement was sent to the rest of the league. I know OKC watching, rooting for the Minnesota Timberwolves. I guarantee you that, because they don't want to face that smoke. Another thing that was brought to my attention because of that performance, just when I thought that Giannis, since he's been hurt, Jokic, right, we've seen the decline a little bit over the past few years. I thought American basketball was catching back up. And then all of a sudden, Wemby comes along in this postseason and shows us that, no, it still belongs to the international players. The international players has completely taken over our league.
0: Love that from Perk. Wemby setting back American basketball years. The Spurs 16-3 in best of 7 series when holding a 3-2 lead, trying to close it out. Timberwolves 1-3 in best of 7s when trailing 3-2. Only win the 2024 West semis against Denver. Game 6 is in Minnesota on Friday night. A couple of games in the W tonight. New York and Portland in the Liberty were on fire.
4: 5 minutes to go in this one. Pressure still coming here for Portland. Stewart will take it. 22 points now for Brianna Stewart tonight.
5: And I would say that's a great player to find in transition if you want to finish.
0: Yeah, call from Prime Video. 22 for Stewart along with 7 rebounds. The Liberty win it 100-82. Pauline Astier stepping up without Sabrina Ionescu had 20 points. Liberty now 3-1. The Lynx and the Wings playing a close one. Natasha Howard coming up clutch.
6: Sims driving. Sims. No, it bounced out. Under a minute now. Miles to Howard. Howard got the lay. Howard with 26. 6 assists for Olivia Miles.
0: A call from Prime Video. Howard finished with 26. Courtney Williams adding 21. Paige Becker scoring 27 for the Wings as they fall to 1-2. Going 10 of 11 from the foul line as well for Beckers. Lynx 2-1. Wings have lost 2 of their first 3. Coming up, volume up for Top Sound. Some big game 6s in the NBA and more from Major League Baseball. 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
0: Number 5.
1: All right, let's get to some Thursday top sound on the diamond. J.J. Bleda had a day on 700 WLW.
4: And he doesn't miss this one. First ball swinging, Bleda launches it. Deep right field, way out of here. A three-run blast for J.J. Bleda. His fifth home run of the year, 9-0 Reds.
0: Number 4.
1: The Mets have been looking for offense. Mark Vientos providing on 880 ESPN New York.
5: Mark Vientos hits one deep to left field. Forget it. Home run Vientos. He hit it over the great wall of Flushing. Well to the left of the 358 mark. A two-run homer for Vientos. Number 6 on the year for Mark. And the Mets have opened up a 6-3 lead.
0: Number 3.
1: Dodgers and Giants back together again. Jung-Hoo Lee made it all the way around the bases on KNBR.
6: Two strikes to count, two down. And there's a swing. Line drive right along the left field line. Slicing. Fair. Just barely fair. And he hits the sidewall and shoots right on by Teoscar Hernandez all the way to the wall. One run is in. And now Lee is being waved home to throw. It's overthrown. He goes all the way around the bases and inside the park home run to tie the game.
0: Number 2.
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7: The pitch.
5: Schwarber swings, launches it deep right field. It's on its way. And Kyle Schwarber over the Phillies bullpen into right field. It's a two-run home run. His major league leading 18th of the year. And it breaks the scoreless deadlock here in the eighth. It's 2-0 Phillies.
0: Number 1.
1: And our top sound of the night from a golden night. 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
8: Did it. A shot at Tim Sales. Way off target. Off the near corner boards from the Ducks. Club the offensive zone with their fourth line. Ross Johnston, Tim Washington, and Jansen Harkins. Now a chance at the other end. A stop. Oh, what a finish! Mitch Marner backs his way to the crease and finishes at the right post. What a goal for Mitch Marner. 1-0 Knights a minute into game 6.
1: Yeah, some really good moments. None bigger than Mitch Marner leading the Golden Knights to a great start as they find themselves in the Western Conference Final in the Stanley Cup playoffs. Get over to the Diamond where the Dodgers take down the Giants 5-2. Jung-Hoo Lee had the two-run inside the park homer, but the Dodgers answer back. Alex Call, two-run single. The difference in that one as L.A. regains sole possession of first place in the NL West. The struggles continue for the Giants. They fall to 10 games under 500, 18-28. In Boston, Kyle Schwarber, you just heard it, did it again. Another home run against his former team. Look away, Red Sox fans. Schwarber has 7 homers in his last 7 games, the first Phillies player to hit at least that many in a week since current teammate Trey Turner back in 2023. Jesus Luzardo went 6 scoreless. Phillies win it 3-1. To win the series, they're now within 2 games of 500 after that really difficult start. Speaking of really tough starts, the Mets taking on the Tigers, and they find some offense. Heard the Vientos two-run homer. They win it 9-4. A.J. Ewing hitting his first big league home run. Had a strong first series in the bigs. Brett Beatty went deep as well after the Mets fell behind early. Tigers back to 6 games under 500. The Mets with a little momentum entering their weekend Subway Series with the Yankees. Getaway game in Cincy. The Nats were ready to get out of town. J.J. Bleda homering twice and driving in 6. His third multi-homer game of his career in a Reds 15-1 rout over the Nationals. Cincinnati avoiding the sweep, extending their run of consecutive home series without being swept to 39. It's their longest as a franchise since they went 52 in a row from 2011 through 2013. Couple of huge game sixes in the NBA playoffs coming on Friday. The T-Wolves and the Spurs in game six. San Antonio with an opportunity to advance. Timberwolves 1-3 in best of seven series when trailing 3-2. And the T-Wolves 2-3 when Anthony Edwards scores 20+, but they're hoping that they can get a big time performance out of him. On the Eastern Conference side, it's one win and you're into the Eastern Conference final for the Cavaliers. Can the top seed in the Eastern Conference, the Pistons, get something to help out Cade Cunningham as they try and survive and force a game seven as they play on the road? Coming up, you knew who, but now we've got when and where. Schedule for season 107 in the NFL. 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
3: Hey, this is Rich Eisen. 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
1: Every single year is a great challenge in this league. We're excited to be able to get the opportunity to play in some of those games you mentioned.
0: A pivotal Game 5 takes place on the ice between the Canadiens and the Sabres.
2: Loose puck in front. Canadiens don't clear. Power wants it back. Pass in his skates. Here's Stone with a blast. Scores!
0: Can the Golden Knights clinch on the road against the Ducks in Game 6?
3: Now a chance at the other end. A stop. Oh, what a finish! Mitch Marner backs his way to the crease and finishes at the right post.
0: First round coverage of the PGA Championship tees off.
4: Once I get under the gun, it just seems like I just, you know, starts to go a little bit wayward on me.
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2: Schwarber swings, launches it deep right field. It's on its way. And Kyle Schwarber over the Phillies bullpen into right field.
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5: 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Nick DeLuca here with you. Second week of May, the Stanley Cup playoffs in full swing with a pair of huge games. The PGA Championship Round 1 in the books, and have the latest from around Major League Baseball. But today, you knew who, but now you know when and where. The 2026 NFL schedule officially here. Had the leaks, but now the hose is going. All 272 games kicking off September 9th and ending January 10th. Season 107 in the NFL kicking off where 106 left off. The Patriots and the Seahawks. It's the 12th Super Bowl rematch in the following season and the fourth straight year to feature one. Defending champions have an 8-3 record in the previous meetings with back-to-back wins. The Eagles over the Chiefs last season and the Chiefs taking down the Niners in 2024. So who's going to win it this year? ESPN Monday Night Football play-by-play man Joe Buck giving his best guess.
6: Yeah, well, I'm never right, so this is maybe the kiss of death.
7: Oh, no.
6: Being on the cover of Sports Illustrated or video game, but I'm going to aim big. I'm going to say Dallas Buffalo.
5: All right, well, Joe wasn't much help. I guess that's going to be wrong. So much talk about the schedule for the Patriots on their road to the Super Bowl last season. Andrew Hawkins, ESPN NFL analyst, can they repeat their success of last year in 2026?
8: I think they can. It won't be easy because the schedule is a true gauntlet. They had a favorable look last year, but also Drake May is taking another step forward. I think Drake May is an incredible young talent. We saw it a year ago as an MVP candidate. I have an expectation that we'll see him make another leap. And if they get A.J. Brown into this offense, I think it could be very, very special for them again. Not going to be easy, but definitely have the firepower to make it happen.
5: And on the other side for the Seahawks, what do their odds look like as they try and stage a potential repeat effort in 2026? Hawkins with more on Seattle.
8: Super hard, tough schedule. Everyone is going to give them their best shot. The defending champ. We know how hard it is for a team to repeat as a Super Bowl champ. When you talk about losing Kenneth Walker, they bring in Jadarian Price from Notre Dame. First round, he's a guy that I think, in very short order, will be able to man a lot of the ship that you're missing from Kenneth Walker, because he can do it all. He's fast, he's quick, he's powerful.
7: He didn't catch
8: very
7: a lot
8: reminiscent.
7: Of passes.
8: He didn't. He did not. But he's very reminiscent of, like, young Marshawn Lynch. I'm not saying he's that, but they do have similar run styles, and I'm telling you that he's a name to watch out for.
5: Well, that is high praise, Hawkins, on the NFL schedule release show. Super Bowl rematch highlighting 9 playoff rematches in 2026. We also have a good chunk of reunion and revenge games, starting with the Seahawks and Kenneth Walker after winning Super Bowl 60 MVP. Walker signing a 3-year, $43 million deal with the Chiefs in the offseason. He ran for 135 yards on 27 carries against the Patriots, becoming the first running back to win Super Bowl MVP since Denver's Terrell Davis. Now a Chief, ESPN NFL analyst Damian Woody thinking Kansas City needs to get their running game going this season.
9: There's not a better time for that to happen than now, because your quarterback is coming off of ACL. I think part of the reason that Patrick Mahomes got this injury is so many times he's put on his cape to try to save the Kansas City Chiefs, and now you're in this predicament as a Chiefs fan.
5: Yeah, expecting Walker to carry a big load, especially early with Mahomes recovering from the ACL. Week one, Monday Night Football for the Chiefs. They take on the Broncos. ESPN analyst Troy Aikman on the matchup.
7: I think everyone's wondering whether or not Patrick Mahomes obviously is going to be back for that one. A down year last year for that franchise. I expect them to come back and be the team that we've seen for much of the last decade. And then, of course, with Denver, you could argue that they were a quarterback injury away from making it to the Super Bowl. It's unfortunate for that organization, but what a great job Sean Payton has done. So to kick that off week one in a divisional game, I always liked that as a player when you opened up against a divisional opponent and kind of helped set the tone in what is a very competitive division.
5: Aikman on Get Up. Yeah, I'd say that's a pretty darn good way to start the season on Monday Night Football, Broncos and Chiefs. Walker, the fourth reigning Super Bowl MVP to change teams and the first since Dexter Jackson went to the Cardinals in 2003 after winning Super Bowl MVP with the Buccaneers. Week 7, Sunday Night Football on October 25th for Trey Hendrickson reuniting with the Bengals after spending the last five seasons with Cincinnati. Hendrickson signing that four-year, $120 million deal with the Ravens in the offseason in a move that was anything but quiet. Had 61 sacks in 72 games with the Bengals. Only player in franchise history with 14-plus in a season. While DJ Moore will take on the Bears, was traded in March for a second-round pick after spending the last three seasons in Chicago. Now a Buffalo Bill, had a career-high 1,364 receiving yards in his first year in Chicago in 2023, but put up career lows in receptions and receiving yards last season in his only year with Ben Johnson. Week 15, Saturday primetime game for that one. Bills and Bears at Buffalo's new Highmark Stadium. Bears, by the way, have the toughest strength of schedule in the NFL based on last year's opponent win-loss at 550, but ESPN's Dominique Foxworth thinking they'll be even better this season.
10: I think it's possible that they may not have as many wins. They may not win the division, but I think they're going to be a better team. They've addressed some issues in the secondary with their safeties, but more importantly, they can effectively run the ball. That's one thing that they've always been able to do, or at least Ben Johnson's always been able to do, and they did incredibly well last year against some really good teams. I have no reason to believe, as long as they got Bradbury in there to replace Dahlman's retirement at center, I have no reason to believe that this rushing attack is going to fall off. As long as that's there, I think this team will be fine. They'll get better, and they'll be contenders in the NFC.
5: Yeah, 2016 Falcons, the last team to win a playoff game after entering the season with the hardest strength of schedule, and seven of the previous 10 teams missed the playoffs. If you're into coaching storylines, Brian Daboll will return to MetLife Stadium in week three on September 27th as Titans offensive coordinator to take on the Giants. Daboll won 2022 Coach of the Year, fired by New York last November after going 20-40-1. Things coming undone when Daboll rushed into the medical tent to check on Jackson Dart, one of a few injuries the Giants QB dealt with last season. ESPN's Damian Woody saying Dart needs to be a little more available this year.
9: I think Jackson Dart can be an absolute superstar. I love watching him play. You know, but again, like when you're the quarterback, you're literally the face of the whole operation. You got to be available. If you're not available, you're no good to anyone.
5: New Titans head coach Robert Saleh will also be returning to MetLife Stadium. He'll host his former team in week one in Tennessee, the Jets. And another former coach of the year getting a crack at his old squad, Kevin Stefanski, won the award twice, will take on the Browns with the Falcons December 14th in week 14. Went 46-58 in six seasons in Cleveland, coach of the year in 2020 and 2023. The only Browns head coach in the last 40 years to last at least six seasons with the team. The Browns have the easiest schedule based on their opponent's 2025 record. The Niners, who had the easiest schedule entering last season, finished 12-5 on their way to an appearance in the divisional round. The Broncos and Seahawks, meanwhile, both have 10 games on their 2026 schedule against teams that made the playoffs last season, the most of any team for those two. Two of those games coming on Christmas, Denver hosting the Bills in a divisional round rematch, Seattle and the Rams round one, LA in primetime seven times this season, head coach Sean McVay on all of the attention heading into the year.
1: Yeah, you know, I think you got to earn it. You and I both know this league is so humbling. You obviously look at it, but, you know, it's the coaching cliche, but it's the truth. It's 1 week at a time. Try to be totally present. We're going to use every day in the meantime to get ready to peak going into that Niners game. But it's a great challenge. You know, everybody, this is all fun, but every single year is a great challenge in this league. We're excited to be able to get the opportunity to play in some of those games you mentioned.
5: McVay on the NFL schedule release, the attention well-deserved as they enter the season as the odds-on Super Bowl favorites. Not to be outdone by Thanksgiving week, though. First Thanksgiving Eve game on Wednesday night. The Rams are part of that one, too, as they host the Packers on November 25th. Thanksgiving Day, Bears at Lions, and then Eagles at Cowboys in the afternoon slot. ESPN's Dan Orlovsky thinking it's a tale of two schedules for those teams.
11: This might be the easiest schedule in football.
12: Okay.
13: Wow. Get into it.
11: From an offensive perspective,
13: you're saying
11: starting week one, Eagles offense, starting week one, tell me when they run into an elite defense. I'll tell you when it is. It's week 15. It's Seattle. You're going to see a good defense. I think the Rams are going to have a good defense. I like the Giants defense.
13: A lot better.
11: Giants. Good. But I'm talking an elite defense. Okay. From an offensive perspective, and Philadelphia is going to have a very good offensive line with Sean Manning. This is the easiest that I've seen so far. This is the easiest schedule when it comes to an offense going against defenses that I've seen so far. They don't see an elite unit till week 15.
5: Well, that's good news for the Eagles. For the Cowboys, different story.
11: I think this is the hardest schedule I've seen. They had two brutal stretches. You're going to go week one, Giants, okay, division. Week two, Washington, division. Then they go Baltimore, Houston, Tampa, Green Bay, Philly. They can lose all five of those. And then you go week 10, November 15th. They go San Francisco, Tennessee, Philly, Seattle, Rams. That could be a 4 out of 5 week stretch that they lose. And so as much I was a little bit cautious on Eagles, after seeing the schedule, I'm way more bullish. I was bullish on Dallas. After seeing the schedule, this is a brutally difficult schedule.
5: Yeah, certainly tough. Doesn't get any easier on Thanksgiving. Thanksgiving Day wrapping up at night. Chiefs visiting the Bills, Broncos, Steelers on Black Friday. And then on Christmas, Packers, Bears, Bills, Broncos, Rams, Seahawks, all playoff rematches there. For the Steelers, hoping for a return to the postseason, should have some news on quarterback Aaron Rodgers coming soon per ESPN's Adam Schefter.
14: The Steelers have a voluntary off-season practice program that begins on Monday, May 18th. It's May 14th. You'd have to figure if Aaron Rodgers is going to get a deal done, the time to do it would be sometime between now and Monday when those voluntary practice sessions start under new head coach Mike McCarthy. Despite any reports about him being in the building last weekend meeting with the team, that never happened. It still hasn't happened. But you would think if he's going to play this season, it's going to have to happen here in the next few days. Prior to Monday, he would get a contract workout. He didn't show up last year until June, so that's always possible. But you take a look at the Steelers' schedule there, I would think in the next 4 days, we should have some type of Aaron Rodgers news and white smoke from the chimney.
5: Schefter on the NFL schedule release. Never a dull moment in Pittsburgh waiting on Aaron Rodgers. 118 days until the start of the regular season. I guess he has until then to sign. Nick DeLuca here with you. Sports Center all night here on ESPN Radio, the ESPN app, Sirius XM Channel 80. Round one of the PGA Championship today at Aronimink after 18 holes. It's the biggest logjam at the top of a major in 57 years, but one name standing out, Scottie Scheffler taking advantage of a pair of long birdie putts to card a 3 under 67. It was the 13th round in the majors that Scheffler has had at least to share the lead, and somehow the first time after the opening round. Scotty, on the key to performing so well through his first 18.
15: I mean, the golf course was pretty challenging this afternoon. I did a good job of staying in it mentally and staying patient around a place that was pretty tricky at times. Mm-hmm. Yeah, I don't really know how much to elaborate other than it was very difficult to make birdies.
16: Okay.
15: And then scrambling was important today as well.
16: Well,
15: you got a position, you know, getting the ball back up onto the greens and trying to two putt from distance.
5: Scheffler joining Tiger Woods and Brooks Koepka is the only reigning PGA champions to have at least a share of the lead after the first round. According to ESPN research, both Woods and Koepka went on to defend their title. Six-way tie atop the leaderboard. Rory McIlroy is not a part of that. He struggled. Four straight bogeys to finish his round marked the first time he's ever done that in a major championship. Rory, short but sweet on what went wrong today.
12: Rory, how would you describe your opening round?
13: Could you elaborate what parts about it? Everything? Some things?
16: I started missing fairways. I missed fairway right on 4, fairway right on 6, fairway right on 7, fairway right on 9. From there it's, you know, it's hard, you know, I didn't have great angles either. And then, obviously you start missing it just off the edges of these greens, it gets tricky. So, I felt like I did okay. You know, made that birdie on 5 to get back to even par after the soft bogey on 4. And then, I just got on that bogey train at the end.
13: That is disappointing. Golf is always going to be a game of adjustments throughout a round. Does that make it even more frustrating when you can't quite?
16: Yeah, I'm just not driving the ball well enough. I mean, it's been a problem all year for the most part. I've sort of got like I miss it right, and then I want to try to correct it, and then I'll overdo it, and I'll miss it left, and it's a little bit of back and forth that way. So that's pretty frustrating, especially when, you know, I pride myself on driving the ball well. I just need to try to figure it out. I honestly thought I'd figured it out coming in here. I hit it well on Sunday at Quail Hollow, and then hit it good at home Monday, and then even obviously I had to curtail the practice run Tuesday, but hit it decent yesterday. So, but yeah, I just sort of, once I get under the gun, it just seems like I just, you know, it starts to go a little bit wayward on me.
5: Yeah, Rory talking about the struggles with the driver through 6 events this year. He ranks 91st in driving accuracy. Coming up, pair of huge Stanley Cup playoff games and the latest from Thursday in Major League Baseball. 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
0: Tomorrow on ESPN Radio. It's an NBA playoff doubleheader. First in Cleveland, the Pistons face a must-win against the Cavs in Game 6. Then in Minnesota, the Timberwolves look to force a Game 7 against the Spurs. 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
1: 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Stanley Cup playoffs rolling on with a couple big games in Buffalo. Things got pretty wacky early.
2: Power jumps a bit lower for a shot. Loose puck in front. Canadians don't clear.

0: Carter wants it back. Passing his skates. Here's Doan with a blast. Scores! Traffic in front for Doan, who rips it home. Only 16.2 on the shot, but it was direct. And we'll see if it was tipped in. It might have been Norris, but it is a 2-1 Buffalo lead.
1: That lead did not last very long.
2: And the Canadians right back in. They score. Shot from the line is redirected. And this might be Texier, who got a piece of it to steer it in. And we're not even 8 minutes in, and we've already got ourselves four goals in the game.
1: It was Texier, Buffalo, and Montreal combining for five goals in the first 10-15, including the Doan and Texier markers 9 seconds apart. Five goals scored in a span of 8 minutes and 15 seconds, ranking 11th on the playoff list of fastest between two teams. Sabres took a 3-2 lead into the first intermission. The Canadiens surging in the second.
2: 4-for-20 in this series as here's Slavkovsky on front. They score! Nick Suzuki, power play goal. And the Montreal Canadiens get a couple of quick strikes late in the second period to go in front 5-3.
1: Calls from TSN 690 and WGR Sports Radio 550. Three goals, second period, the difference in a 6-3 win. Cole Caulfield, Josh Anderson, Ivan Demidov scored for Montreal. Jakub Dovish settling in after a rough first period. Sabres goalie Ukko-Pekka Luukkonen allowed five goals on 23 shots, pulled after two periods, second time this postseason. Game six on Saturday in Montreal. Canadiens a win away from the Eastern Conference Final. ESPN senior NHL writer Greg Wyshynski, how did the Sabres force Game 7.
3: It's not only just like his revenge, it's not only the way that he's played after, again, being, just absolutely ridiculed and criticized for his performances in the playoffs when he was in Toronto. It's not to say that he didn't deserve some of it. I mean, like his points for game average was significantly lower in the playoffs than it was in the regular season. And I think he kind of figured out some things in Vegas, like where to go to the hard parts of the ice to score in the playoffs and how to be a bit more aggressive. But the most important thing, I think, for him is he's really had backing of his coach, John Tortorella. And when Tortorella was hired there, I think a lot of people thought that he was going to break Marner. like it's an oil and water relationship between these two guys. But it turns out that Tortorella thinks that he got a raw deal in Toronto, that the narratives are wrong about this guy, and so far Marner's proved them right.
1: Yeah, and the Western Conference Final is set. Vegas disposing of the Ducks in Game 6 in Anaheim. Mitch Marner starting the party early.
2: Now a chance at the other end. A stop. Oh, what a finish! Mitch Marner backs his way to the crease and finishes at the right post. What a goal for Mitch Marner. 1-0 Knights a minute into Game 6.
1: And they weren't done. Vegas pouring it on in the third.
2: Dorofeev goes to work. He strips it before the puck can go to Trouba. Dorofeev threw it on goal, and he scores from a terrible angle at the right corner. Dorofeev makes it 5-1 Vegas. Two goals for Dorofeev, 9 in the Stanley Cup playoffs, more than any other player.
1: How about that? Vegas making a change at head coach Bruce Cassidy, fired with 8 games left in the regular season, and the Golden Knights advance to the Western Conference Final, their 5th appearance in 9 seasons. Nick DeLuca here with you on SportsCenter all night, ESPN Radio, ESPN app, SiriusXM Channel 80. Busy day on the diamond in the majors. Pick it up in the 8th between the Cubs and the Braves, two of the best teams in the National League. Ian Happ with a big swing, and it held up.
4: Happ drives one in the air, deep right field. This has got a chance. Gone. Big home run for Ian Happ. Cubs lead 2-0. It looked like an off-speed pitch that was up around the letters, and Happ jumped all over it.
1: Happ homer, the only scoring in the ballgame, a 2-0 Cubs win. That call from the Cubs radio network. They snap a 4-game losing streak. The Cardinals take down the A's 5-4. Big day for Jordan Walker. RBI doubled to take the lead in the 9th inning after he hit a solo homer. Cards win 2 of 3 in the series, now 25 and 18. It has not been a good start to the year for the Astros, but at least they have Yordan Alvarez, I guess. He had his 14th home run of the year, but that was the bright spot for the Astros. Mitch Garver going deep, his first home run of the season. Seattle taking down the Mariners 8-3. Houston falling to 17-28 on the season. While the Brewers keep it rolling with a 7-1 win over the Padres, they have won 6 of their last 7. Up next, our half-hour headlines as we continue to break down the NFL schedule. 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
5: 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Vladimir Guerrero Jr. leads the Toronto Blue Jays in Detroit to face Bryony Green and the Tigers. 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
1: Rory McIlroy struggles at the PGA while Scottie Scheffler soars. On the ice, the Canadiens are a win away from the Eastern Conference Final. The Vegas Golden Knights advance to the Western Conference Final. And it's the second Thursday in May. The NFL schedule released, all 272 games nailed down. It begins on Monday Night Football anyway, with the Broncos and the Chiefs. Monday Night Football analyst Troy Aikman on what he's looking forward to with that opening matchup.
2: Everyone's wondering whether or not Patrick Mahomes obviously is going to be back for that one. A down year last year for that franchise. I expect them to come back and be the team that we've seen for much of the last decade. And then, of course, with Denver, you could argue that they were a quarterback injury away from making it to the Super Bowl. It's unfortunate for that organization, but what a great job Sean Payton has done. So to kick that off week one in a divisional game, I always liked that as a player when you opened up against a divisional opponent and kind of helped set the tone in what is a very competitive division.
1: Patrick Mahomes coming off the torn ACL. That is the question. Will he be ready to go to start the season? ESPN's Adam Schefter.
3: The Chiefs have been very open and transparent, saying that he's way ahead of schedule. That's their words, their phrasing, way ahead of schedule. And it's hard to imagine that Patrick Mahomes, even him coming off an ACL, wouldn't find a way to be back for a game that would be 4 months from Thursday. 4 months from now, give Patrick Mahomes 4 more months when he already has looked pretty good. I think we have to operate thinking that he will be there until we're told he's not.
1: Chiefs head coach Andy Reid weighing in.
4: Yeah, I'll take a peek at the first game, obviously, and see who we're playing and where and when we're playing. And then go down the list there, kind of see where the bye week is, see what night games you have, and then see if you have any holiday games from there. So it's and then you look at times of when you're playing and kind of glance through it. But I don't make too much of it. You got to play all these teams somewhere, sometime. And so I'm pretty easy that way. Let's go.
1: Andy Reid ready to go, looking for a bounce-back season after what was a really difficult 2025. The NFL will play a record 9 international games in 2026 across 4 continents, 7 countries, and 8 stadiums. Cowboys and Ravens in Week 3 in Rio de Janeiro. Troy Aikman, Monday Night Football analyst, on the expectations for Baltimore and Lamar Jackson this season.
2: The expectations are what they've been. I mean, you expect Lamar to be in the MVP conversation. You expect the Ravens to be right there at the end of the day, which they typically have been. I agree with you completely, Greeny, that when you are a veteran quarterback, franchise quarterback, and you've had the years that Lamar has had, now the coach leaves, you got a young coach, first-time coach coming in, that puts a lot on the plate of the quarterback. So the expectations certainly are going to be higher for him. Hopefully he can stay healthy, but I don't think anything changes. They didn't make that change expecting any kind of rebuild or a slow development as a football team. So the expectations are what they are. He understands that, and he's probably feeling a little bit more of the heat than he otherwise would.
1: Yeah, new head coach in Jesse Minter, a new era in Baltimore. The New Orleans Saints will be the featured team in the NFL's first ever game in France, taking on the Steelers. Who's the starting quarterback? Well, we think it's going to be Aaron Rodgers, but if it's not, ESPN's Adam Schefter says the Steelers are comfortable with what's supposed to be behind him.
3: They've operated always as if he's there, that's great. They'd love to have him, and if he's not, they're ready to roll with Will Howard. And I know that people sound like, well, Will Howard. They really like Will Howard. They have Will Howard on the roster. They have Mason Rudolph on the roster. They drafted Drew Aller on the roster. So they have quarterbacks. It's not like if Rodgers all of a sudden decides at some point in the near future that he's not going to play, that they'll be left hanging high and dry. They're comfortable with those guys. They would like and want Aaron Rodgers to come back. That's their hope. But they've made the moves that they feel like they need to make to be ready for the coming season in the event that he decides that he's not going to be there.
1: Plenty of international flavor for the AFC North schedule in 2026. The Bengals getting a game in Spain. ESPN's Peter Schrager thinking that it means that the NFL still considers them an elite team.
5: I think the big thing here to me, the NFL sent the Bengals to London in 2016 and 2019, and it was like, whatever. The NFL choosing the Bengals yes. for this game tells me that the league really believes in this franchise and that maybe they are one of the state-of-the-art teams that we're going to showcase the league with. So really cool stadium, really cool country, and really cool fan base that we're all putting together. Falcons versus Bengals.
1: Yeah, so many ways to slice this schedule. When you look at the primetime, when you look at the holiday games, how about strength of schedule? The Giants had a gauntlet last year. It's a little bit easier this season in year one under new head coach John Harbaugh. ESPN's Dan Orlovsky thinking New York might be making the playoffs.
6: I'm saying the New York Giants.
7: Okay.
6: One, so many double

0: Conference Final. The Game 5 winner in a tied best of seven has gone on to win 82% of the time. The Cavs are 9-1 all time, went up 3-2. Their only loss to the Pistons in 2006. James Harden was brilliant in Game 5. 30 points, 8 rebounds, 6 assists, and 3 blocks. But unsportsmanlike's Evan Cohen, not ready to give him all the flowers just yet.
1: I don't want to get fooled because he's going to have bad games late. There's just too many examples of that. So let's just do it in the moment. In the moment, over the last couple of games, he's been great. He's going to have another bad game at some point. It's just going to happen. But when you've got Donovan Mitchell next to him, whether numbers back this up in full, he's never played in a conference finals. Donovan Mitchell feels like the guy that, I got it. Don't worry. I got it. I'll win this for us. I have that faith in him.
0: Harden, the first player in NBA history to record a 30-point playoff game with 6 different franchises. No one else has even done it with 5. He was huge in Game 5, but ESPN Stephen A. Smith doesn't think that's ever really been the problem.
2: The issue with James Harden and his flaws in the postseason ain't games 1 through 5. It's games 6 and 7. Brother, the world is watching. In the last 5 game sixes that James Harden has been on the basketball court, his teams are 1 and 4. 1 and 4. One of the most prolific scorers in the history of basketball has averaged 16.8 points in those game sixes on 37% shooting and 23% from 3-point range. He's been up 3-2 going into a game six. He's been down 3-2 in a game six. The only thing that's been consistent is that he's been a no-show.
0: Stephen A. not buying it, but a huge game five for Harden. Has he done enough to improve his reputation as a playoff performer? SiriusXM NBA Radio's Eddie Johnson doesn't think the answer to that is yes.
3: We know what James Harden can do, but unfortunately, you only judge by how you perform in the big games, right? So you go all the way back to 2017, where only 10 points against San Antonio in game six. 2018, Houston, remember that? They missed 27 straight threes, and Harden was a major part of that. They lose to Golden State. And then 2023 versus Boston, game 7, 9 points in a blowout loss planned for the 76ers. So those are the things that James Harden has to overcome. So, yeah, the great 30-point game yesterday on the road to beat a very good Detroit Piston team. But now you got to close the deal. And that's what he's going to be judged on.
0: Yeah, the good news for James Harden, he's got a running mate. Donovan Mitchell had 21 in Game 5, but showed up when it mattered most. 7 points, 3 of 4 from the field in clutch time in the final 5 minutes when the score is within 5. Mitchell entered 2 of 16 from the field in clutch time this postseason. And heading into Game 6, Mark J. Spears, Anscape, and ESPN senior NBA writer thinks there's a lot on the line for Mitchell.
4: This is the biggest game of his career for several reasons. I'm not putting extras on it. That's what it is. One, he's never been in a conference finals in his career. Two, he told me at the beginning a couple weeks ago that he and James and Joel Embiid have more to prove in the playoffs than anybody. Three, he's from New York.
5: That's right.
4: Is that a bad accent? He's from New York. The New York Mets put food on his table. He used to be in their clubhouse all the time. His dad works there. Right. He was a high school star in New York. He started the season in New York. He wants to finish the regular season in New York. Playing against the Knicks, his childhood team, went to the Garden as a kid, is a huge deal. And if that's his path to the finals and he's able to do it, I don't know if he could write it any better than that.
5: Also,
4: but he has to win first.
0: Yeah, as for the top seed in the East, the Pistons on the brink of elimination. Such a disappointing loss in Game 5, the way they wilted down the stretch. ESPN Radio's Harry Douglas says they can't allow that disappointing finish to carry over into Game 6.
6: Detroit, man, you have to be careful, JB Bickerstaff. I'm telling you right now, because the way they lost that ball game last night, up 9 points with 3 minutes to go, and it goes to overtime and how things played out in overtime, and then worried about it not being a foul call on the final play in the fourth quarter, don't let one loss become two.
0: Here's the problem. There's not a ton of help around Cade Cunningham right now, a guy who has been outstanding this entire postseason. ESPN Radio's David Dennis Jr. says Detroit only has one option right now.
7: Nobody else can give

0: anything but Kay Cunningham. That's just what has come down to, is that all the concerns that we had about Detroit in the regular season, where's that secondary scoring going to come from? Where are the threes going to come from? And they're answering it, and the answer is nowhere, because it's just one dude who's running out of gas towards the end of the game. The turnovers are spiking during the end of the game, and this team is just not executing. I don't know if they can win two straight against this Cleveland, especially with one on the road.
1: Yeah, no doubt. It is a tall task. The Cavs undefeated inside Rocket Arena this postseason, and a chance to get to the Eastern Conference Final, where the Knicks are waiting. In the West, what a return for Wemby in Game 5. He's the third youngest player in NBA history with at least 25, 15 boards and 5 assists in a playoff game. Only Luka Doncic and Magic Johnson did it at a younger age. In his return after facing some adversity in Game 4 with the ejection because of the flagrant 2, ESPN's Kendrick Perkins on what Wembanyama proved in Game 5.
2: Number one, he's the most dominant player in the NBA. Giannis, Jokic, whomever, move the hell aside. We have never seen a player that dominates like he does on both ends of the floor. Okay, that's number one. Number two, it's Wemby's world, and everyone's trying to get an apartment in it. That's where we at this point. The league belongs to him. That was the statement that he sent last night. It wasn't just to the Minnesota Timberwolves. That statement was sent to the rest of the league. I know OKC watching, rooting for the Minnesota Timberwolves. I guarantee you that, because they don't want to face that smoke. Another thing that was brought to my attention because of that performance, just when I thought that Giannis, since he's been hurt, Jokic, right, we've seen the decline a little bit over the past few years. I thought American basketball was catching back up. And then all of a sudden, Wemby comes along in this postseason and shows us that, no, it still belongs to the international players. The international players has completely taking over our league.
1: Love that from Perk. Wemby setting back American basketball years. The Spurs 16-3 in best of 7 series when holding a 3-2 lead, trying to close it out. Timberwolves 1-3 in best of 7s when trailing 3-2. Only win the 2024 West semis against Denver. Game 6 is in Minnesota on Friday night. A couple of games in the W tonight. New York and Portland in the Liberty were on fire.
3: 5 minutes to go in this one. Pressure still coming here for Portland. Stewart will take it. 22 points now for Brianna Stewart tonight.
4: And I would say that's a great player to find in transition if you want to finish.
1: Yeah, call from Prime Video. 22 for Stewart along with 7 rebounds. The Liberty win it 100-82. Pauline Astier stepping up without Sabrina Ionescu, had 20 points. Liberty now 3-1. The Lynx and the Wings playing a close one. Natasha Howard coming up clutch.
5: Sims driving. Sims. No, it bounced out. Under a minute now. Miles to Howard. Howard got the lay. Howard with 26. 6 assists for Olivia Miles.
1: A call from Prime Video. Howard finished with 26. Courtney Williams adding 21. Paige Becker scoring 27 for the Wings as they fall to 1-2. Going 10 of 11 from the foul line as well for Becker's. Lynx 2-1. Wings have lost 2 of their first 3. Coming up, volume up for Top Sound. Some big game 6s in the NBA and more from Major League Baseball. 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
0: Number 5.
1: All right, let's get to some Thursday top sound on the diamond. J.J. Bleda had a day on 700 WLW.
4: And he doesn't miss this one. First ball swinging, Bleda launches it. Deep right field, way out of here. A three-run blast for J.J. Bleda. His fifth home run of the year, 9-0 Reds.
0: Number 4.
1: The Mets have been looking for offense Mark Vientos providing on 880 ESPN New York.
5: Mark Vientos hits one deep to left field. Forget it. Home run Vientos. He hit it over the Great Wall of Flushing. Well to the left of the 358 mark. A two-run homer for Vientos. Number 6 on the year for Mark. And the Mets have opened up a 6-3 lead.
0: Number 3.
1: Dodgers and Giants back together again. Jung-Hoo Lee made it all the way around the bases on KNBR.
6: Two strikes to count, two down. And there's a swing. Line drive right along the left field line. Slicing. Fair. Just barely fair. And he hits the sidewall and shoots right on by Teoscar Hernandez all the way to the wall. One run is in. And now Lee is being waved home to throw. It's overthrown. He goes all the way around the bases and inside the park home run to tie the game.
0: Number 2.
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5: Schwarber swings, launches it deep right field. It's on its way. And Kyle Schwarber over the Phillies bullpen into right field. It's a two-run home run. His major league leading 18th of the year. And it breaks the scoreless deadlock here in the eighth. It's 2-0 Phillies.
0: Number 1.
1: And our top sound of the night from a golden night. 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
8: Giving a shot at Tim Sills. Way off target, off the near corner boards from the Ducks. Flood the offensive zone with their fourth line. Ross Johnston, Tim Washey, and Jansen Harkins. Now a chance at the other end. A stop. Oh, what a finish! Mitch Marner backs his way to the crease and finishes at the right post. What a goal for Mitch Marner. 1-0 Knights, a minute into game 6.
1: Yeah, some really good moments. None bigger than Mitch Marner leading the Golden Knights to a great start as they find themselves in the Western Conference Final in the Stanley Cup playoffs. Get over to the Diamond where the Dodgers take down the Giants 5-2. Jung-Hoo Lee had the two-run inside the park homer, but the Dodgers answer back. Alex Call, two-run single. The difference in that one as L.A. regains sole possession of first place in the NL West. The struggles continue for the Giants. They fall to 10 games under 500, 18-28. In Boston, Kyle Schwarber, you just heard it, did it again. Another home run against his former team. Look away, Red Sox fans. Schwarber has 7 homers in his last 7 games, the first Phillies player to hit at least that many in a week since current teammate Trey Turner back in 2023. Jesus Luzardo went 6 scoreless. Phillies win it 3-1. To win the series, they're now within 2 games of 500 after that really difficult start. Speaking of really tough starts, the Mets taking on the Tigers, and they find some offense. Heard the Vientos two-run homer. They win it 9-4. A.J. Ewing hitting his first big league home run. Had a strong first series in the bigs. Brett Beatty went deep as well after the Mets fell behind early. Tigers back to 6 games under 500. The Mets with a little momentum entering their weekend Subway Series with the Yankees. Getaway game in Cincy. The Nats were ready to get out of town. J.J. Bleda homering twice and driving in 6. His third multi-homer game of his career in a Reds 15-1 rout over the Nationals. Cincinnati avoiding the sweep, extending their run of consecutive home series without being swept to 39. It's their longest as a franchise since they went 52 in a row from 2011 through 2013. Couple of huge game 6s in the NBA playoffs coming on Friday. the T-Wolves and the Spurs in Game 6. San Antonio with an opportunity to advance. Timberwolves 1-3 in best-of-seven series when trailing 3-2. And the T-Wolves 2-3 when Anthony Edwards scores 20-plus, but they're hoping that they can get a big-time performance out of him. On the Eastern Conference side, it's one win and you're into the Eastern Conference final for the Cavaliers. Can a top seed in the Eastern Conference, the Pistons, get something to help out Cade Cunningham as they try and survive and force a Game 7 as they play on the road? Coming up, you knew who, but now we've got when and where. Schedule for season 107 in the NFL. 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
1: Every single year is a great challenge in this league. We're excited to be able to get the opportunity to play in some of those games you mentioned.
0: A pivotal Game 5 takes place on the ice between the Canadiens and the Sabres.
2: Loose puck in front. Canadiens don't clear. Power wants it back. Passing his skates. Here's Stone with a blast. Scores!
0: Can the Golden Knights clinch on the road against the Ducks in Game 6?
3: Now a chance at the other end. A stop. Oh, what a finish! Mitch Marner backs his way to the crease and finishes at the right post.
0: First round coverage of the PGA Championship tees off.
4: Once I get under the gun, it just seems like I just, you know, starts to go a little bit wayward on me.
0: Plus, all the best highlights from a Thursday in the majors.
2: Schwarber swings, launches it deep right field. It's on its way. And Kyle Schwarber over the Phillies bullpen into right field.
0: From the worldwide headquarters of ESPN, this is SportsCenter All Night on ESPN Radio and on the ESPN app. Now, here's Nick DeLuca.
5: 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Nick DeLuca here with you. Second week of May, the Stanley Cup playoffs in full swing with a pair of huge games. The PGA Championship Round 1 in the books, and have the latest from around Major League Baseball. But today, you knew who, but now you know when and where. The 2026 NFL schedule officially here had the leaks, but now the hose is going. All 272 games kicking off September 9th and ending January 10th. Season 107 in the NFL kicking off where 106 left off. The Patriots and the Seahawks. It's the 12th Super Bowl rematch in the following season and the fourth straight year to feature one. Defending champions have an 8-3 record in the previous meetings with back-to-back wins. The Eagles over the Chiefs last season and the Chiefs taking down the Niners in 2024. So who's going to win it this year? ESPN Monday Night Football play-by-play man Joe Buck giving his best guess.
6: Yeah, well, I'm never right, so this is maybe the kiss of death. This will be on the cover of Sports Illustrated or video game, but I'm gonna aim big. I'm going to say Dallas-Buffalo.
5: All right, well, Joe wasn't much help. I guess that's going to be wrong. So much talk about the schedule for the Patriots on their road to the Super Bowl last season. Andrew Hawkins, ESPN NFL analyst, can they repeat their success of last year in 2026?
7: I think they can. It won't be easy because this schedule is a true gauntlet. They had a favorable look last year, but also Drake May is taking another step forward. I think Drake May is an incredible young talent. We saw it a year ago as an MVP candidate. I have an expectation that we'll see him make another leap. And if they get A.J. Brown into this offense, I think it could be very, very special for them again. Not going to be easy, but definitely have the firepower to make it happen.
5: And on the other side for the Seahawks, what do their odds look like as they try and stage a potential repeat effort in 2026? Hawkins with more on Seattle.
7: Super hard, tough schedule. Everyone is going to give them their best shot. The defending champ. We know how hard it is for a team to repeat as a Super Bowl champ. When you talk about losing Kenneth Walker, they bring in Jadarian Price from Notre Dame. First round, he's a guy that I think, in very short order, will be able to man a lot of the ship that you're missing from Kenneth Walker, because he can do it all. He's fast, he's quick, he's powerful.
8: He didn't catch
7: very
8: a lot
7: reminiscent.
8: Of passes.
7: He didn't. He did not. But he's very reminiscent of, like, young Marshawn Lynch. I'm not saying he's that, but they do have similar run styles, and I'm telling you that he's a name to watch out for.
5: Well, that is high praise, Hawkins, on the NFL schedule release show. Super Bowl rematch highlighting 9 playoff rematches in 2026. We also have a good chunk of reunion and revenge games, starting with the Seahawks and Kenneth Walker after winning Super Bowl 60 MVP. Walker signing a 3-year, $43 million deal with the Chiefs in the offseason. He ran for 135 yards on 27 carries against the Patriots, becoming the first running back to win Super Bowl MVP since Denver's Terrell Davis. Now a Chief, ESPN NFL analyst Damian Woody thinking Kansas City needs to get their running game going this season.
9: There's not a better time for that to happen than now, because your quarterback is coming off of ACL. I think part of the reason that Patrick Mahomes got this injury is so many times he's put on his cape to try to save the Kansas City Chiefs, and now you're in this predicament as a Chiefs fan.
5: Yeah, expecting Walker to carry a big load, especially early with Mahomes recovering from the ACL. Week one, Monday Night Football for the Chiefs. They take on the Broncos. ESPN analyst Troy Aikman on the matchup.
8: I think everyone's wondering whether or not Patrick Mahomes obviously is going to be back for that one. A down year last year for that franchise. I expect them to come back and be the team that we've seen for much of the last decade. And then, of course, with Denver, you could argue that they were a quarterback injury away from making it to the Super Bowl. It's unfortunate for that organization, but what a great job Sean Payton has done. So to kick that off week one in a divisional game, I always liked that as a player when you opened up against a divisional opponent and kind of helped set the tone in what is a very competitive division.
5: Aikman on Get Up. Yeah, I'd say that's a pretty darn good way to start the season on Monday Night Football, Broncos and Chiefs. Walker, the fourth reigning Super Bowl MVP to change teams and the first since Dexter Jackson went to the Cardinals in 2003 after winning Super Bowl MVP with the Buccaneers. Week 7, Sunday Night Football on October 25th for Trey Hendrickson reuniting with the Bengals after spending the last five seasons with Cincinnati. Hendrickson signing that four-year, $120 million deal with the Ravens in the offseason in a move that was anything but quiet. Had 61 sacks in 72 games with the Bengals. Only player in franchise history with 14-plus in a season. While DJ Moore will take on the Bears, was traded in March for a second-round pick after spending the last three seasons in Chicago. Now a Buffalo Bill, had a career-high 1,364 receiving yards in his first year in Chicago in 2023, but put up career lows in receptions and receiving yards last season in his only year with Ben Johnson. Week 15, Saturday primetime game for that one, Bills and Bears at Buffalo's new Highmark Stadium. Bears, by the way, have the toughest strength of schedule in the NFL based on last year's opponent win-loss at 550, but ESPN's Dominique Foxworth thinking they'll be even better this season.
10: I think it's possible that they may not have as many wins. They may not win the division, but I think they're going to be a better team. They've addressed some issues in the secondary with their safeties, but more importantly, they can effectively run the ball. That's one thing that they've always been able to do, or at least Ben Johnson's always been able to do, and they did incredibly well last year against some really good teams. I have no reason to believe, as long as they got Bradbury in there to replace Dahlman's retirement at center, I have no reason to believe that this rushing attack is going to fall off. As long as that's there, I think this team will be fine. They'll get better, and they'll be contenders in the NFC.
5: Yeah, 2016 Falcons, the last team to win a playoff game after entering the season with the hardest strength of schedule, and seven of the previous 10 teams missed the playoffs. If you're into coaching storylines, Brian Daboll will return to MetLife Stadium in week three on September 27th as Titans offensive coordinator to take on the Giants. Daboll won 2022 Coach of the Year, fired by New York last November after going 20-40-1. Things coming undone when Daboll rushed into the medical tent to check on Jackson Dart, one of a few injuries the Giants QB dealt with last season. ESPN's Damian Woody saying Dart needs to be a little more available this year.
9: I think Jackson Dart can be an absolute superstar. I love watching him play, you know, but again, like when you're the quarterback, you're literally the face of the whole operation. You got to be available. If you're not available, you're no good to anyone.
5: New Titans head coach Robert Saleh will also be returning to MetLife Stadium. He'll host his former team in week one in Tennessee, the Jets. And another former coach of the year getting a crack at his old squad, Kevin Stefanski, won the award twice, will take on the Browns with the Falcons December 14th in week 14. Went 46-58 in six seasons in Cleveland, coach of the year in 2020 and 2023. The only Browns head coach in the last 40 years to last at least six seasons with the team. The Browns have the easiest schedule based on their opponent's 2025 record. The Niners, who had the easiest schedule entering last season, finished 12-5 on their way to an appearance in the divisional round. The Broncos and Seahawks, meanwhile, both have 10 games on their 2026 schedule against teams that made the playoffs last season, the most of any team for those two. Two of those games coming on Christmas, Denver hosting the Bills in a divisional round rematch, Seattle and the Rams round one. LA in primetime seven times this season. Head coach Sean McVay on all of the attention heading into the year.
1: Yeah, you know, I think you got to earn it. You and I both know this league is so humbling. You obviously look at it, but, you know, it's the coaching cliche, but it's the truth. It's 1 week at a time. Try to be totally present. We're going to use every day in the meantime to get ready to peak going into that Niners game. But it's a great challenge. You know, everybody, this is all fun, but every single year is a great challenge in this league. We're excited to be able to get the opportunity to play in some of those games you mentioned.
5: McVay on the NFL schedule release, the attention well deserved as they enter the season as the odds-on Super Bowl favorites. Not to be outdone by Thanksgiving week, though. First Thanksgiving Eve game on Wednesday night. The Rams a part of that one, too, as they host the Packers on November 25th. Thanksgiving Day, Bears at Lions. And then Eagles at Cowboys in the afternoon slot. ESPN's Dan Orlovsky thinking it's a tale of two schedules for those teams.
11: This might be the easiest schedule in football. Okay, wow. Get into it. From an offensive perspective, you're starting week one. Eagles offense, starting week one. Tell me when they run into an elite defense. I'll tell you when it is. It's week 15. It's Seattle. You're going to see a good defense. I think the Rams are going to have a good defense.
12: You told me the Cowboys.
11: I like the Giants defense.
12: Be a lot better.
11: Giants. Good, but I'm talking an elite defense. Okay. From an offensive perspective, and Philadelphia is going to have a very good offensive line with Sean Manning. This is the easiest that I've seen so far. This is the easiest schedule when it comes to an offense going against defenses that I've seen so far. They don't see an elite unit till week 15.
5: Well, that's good news for the Eagles. For the Cowboys, different story.
13: I think this is the hardest schedule I've seen. This is they have two brutal stretches. You're going to go week one, Giants, okay, division, week two, Washington division. Then they go Baltimore, Houston, Tampa, Green Bay, Philly. They can lose all five of those. And then you go week 10, November 15th, they go San Francisco, Tennessee, Philly, Seattle, Rams. That could be a 4 out of 5 week stretch that they lose. And so as much, I was a little bit cautious on Eagles. After seeing the schedule, I'm way more bullish. I was bullish on Dallas. After seeing the schedule, this is a brutally difficult schedule.
5: Yeah, certainly tough. Doesn't get any easier on Thanksgiving. Thanksgiving Day wrapping up at night. Chiefs visiting the Bills, Broncos, Steelers on Black Friday. And then on Christmas, Packers, Bears, Bills, Broncos, Rams, Seahawks, all playoff rematches there. For the Steelers, hoping for a return to the postseason, should have some news on quarterback Aaron Rodgers coming soon per ESPN's Adam Schefter.
14: The Steelers have a voluntary off-season practice program that begins on Monday, May 18th. It's May 14th. You'd have to figure if Aaron Rodgers is going to get a deal done, the time to do it would be sometime between now and Monday when those voluntary practice sessions start under new head coach Mike McCarthy. Despite any reports about him being in the building last weekend, meeting with the team, that never happened. It still hasn't happened. But you would think if he's going to play this season, it's going to have to happen here in the next few days. Prior to Monday, he would get a contract workout. He didn't show up last year until June, so that's always possible. But you take a look at the Steelers' schedule there. I would think in the next 4 days, we should have some type of Aaron Rodgers news and white smoke from the chimney.
5: Schefter on the NFL schedule release. Never a dull moment in Pittsburgh waiting on Aaron Rodgers. 118 days until the start of the regular season. I guess he has until then to sign. Nick DeLuca here with you. Sports Center all night here on ESPN Radio, the ESPN app, Sirius XM Channel 80. Round one of the PGA Championship today at Aronimink after 18 holes. It's the biggest log jam at the top of a major in 57 years, but one name standing out, Scotty Scheffler, taking advantage of a pair of long birdie putts to card a 3-under 67. It was the 13th round in the majors that Scheffler has had at least to share the lead, and somehow the first time after the opening round. Scotty, on the key to performing so well through his first 18.
15: I mean, the golf course was pretty challenging this afternoon. I did a good job of staying in it mentally and staying patient around a place that was pretty tricky at times. Mm-hmm. Yeah, I don't really know how much to elaborate other than it was, I mean, it was very difficult to make birdies.
16: Okay.
15: And then scrambling was important today as well. You got a position, you know, getting the ball back up onto the greens and trying to two-putt from distance.
5: Scheffler joining Tiger Woods and Brooks Koepka is the only reigning PGA champions to have at least a share of the lead after the first round. According to ESPN research, both Woods and Koepka went on to defend their title. Six-way tie atop the leaderboard. Rory McIlroy is not a part of that. He struggled. Four straight bogeys to finish his round marked the first time he's ever done that in a major championship. Rory, short but sweet on what went wrong today.
12: Rory, how would you describe your opening round?
16: Could you elaborate what parts about it? Everything? Some things?
17: I started missing fairways. I missed fairway right on 4, fairway right on 6, fairway right on 7, fairway right on 9. From there it's, you know, it's hard. You know, I didn't have great angles either. And then obviously you start missing it just off the edges of these greens. It gets tricky. So, I felt like I did okay. You know, made that birdie on 5 to get back to even par after the soft bogey on 4. And then, I just got on that bogey train at the end.
16: That is disappointing. Golf is always going to be a game of adjustments throughout a round. Does that make it even more frustrating when you can't quite?
17: Yeah, I'm just not driving the ball well enough. I mean, it's been a problem all year for the most part. I've sort of got like I miss it right, and then I want to try to correct it, and then I'll overdo it, and I'll miss it left, and it's a little bit of back and forth that way. So that's pretty frustrating, especially when I pride myself on driving the ball well. I just need to try to figure it out. I honestly thought I'd figured it out coming in here. I hit it well on Sunday at Quail Hollow, and then hit it good at home Monday, and obviously I had to curtail the practice on Tuesday, but hit it decent yesterday. Once I get under the gun, it just seems like it starts to go a little bit wayward on me.
5: Yeah, Rory talking about the struggles with the driver. Through 6 events this year, he ranks 91st in driving accuracy. Coming up, pair of huge Stanley Cup playoff games and the latest from Thursday in Major League Baseball. 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
1: 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Stanley Cup playoffs rolling on with a couple big games. In Buffalo, things got pretty wacky early.
2: Power jumps a bit lower for a shot. Loose puck in front. Canadians don't clear. Power wants it back. Pass in his skates. Here's Doan with a blast. Scores! Traffic in front for Doan, who rips it home. Only 16.2 on the shot, but it was direct. And we'll see if it was tipped in. It might have been Norris, but it is a 2-1 Buffalo lead.
1: That lead did not last very long.

0: And the Canadians right back in. They score. Shot from the line is redirected. And this might be Texier who got a piece of it to steer it in. And we're not even 8 minutes in, and we've already got ourselves four goals in the game.
1: It was Texier, Buffalo, and Montreal combining for five goals in the first 10-15, including the Doan and Texier markers 9 seconds apart. Five goals scored in a span of 8 minutes and 15 seconds, ranking 11th on the playoff list of fastest between two teams. Sabres took a 3-2 lead into the first intermission. The Canadiens surging in the second.
0: 4-for-20 in this series as here's Slavkovsky on front. They score! Nick Suzuki, power play goal. And the Montreal Canadiens get a couple of quick strikes late in the second period to go in front 5-3.
1: Calls from TSN 690 and WGR Sports Radio 550. Three goals, second period, the difference in a 6-3 win. Cole Caulfield, Josh Anderson, Ivan Demidov scored for Montreal. Jakub Dovish settling in after a rough first period. Sabres goalie Ukko-Pekka Luukkonen allowed five goals on 23 shots, pulled after two periods, second time this postseason. Game six on Saturday in Montreal. Canadiens a win away from the Eastern Conference Final. ESPN senior NHL writer Greg Wyshynski, how did the Sabres force Game 7.
2: It's not only just like his revenge, it's not only the way that he's played after, again, being, just absolutely ridiculed and criticized for his performances in the playoffs when he was in Toronto. It's not to say that he didn't deserve some of it. I mean, like his points per game average was significantly lower in the playoffs than it was in the regular season. And I think he kind of figured out some things in Vegas, like where to go to the hard parts of the ice to score in the playoffs and how to be a bit more aggressive. But the most important thing, I think, for him is he's really had backing of his coach, John Tortorella. And when Tortorella was hired there, I think a lot of people thought that he was going to break Marner. like it's an oil and water relationship between these two guys. But it turns out that Tortorella thinks that he got a raw deal in Toronto, that the narratives are wrong about this guy, and so far Marner's proved them right.
1: Yeah, and the Western Conference Final is set. Vegas disposing of the Ducks in Game 6 in Anaheim. Mitch Marner starting the party early.
0: Now a chance at the other end. A stop. Oh, what a finish! Mitch Marner backs his way to the crease and finishes at the right post. What a goal for Mitch Marner. 1-0 Knights a minute into Game 6.
1: And they weren't done. Vegas pouring it on in the third.
0: Dorothea goes to work. He strips it before the puck can go to Trouba. Dorothea threw it on goal, and he scores from a terrible angle at the right corner. Dorothea makes it 5-1 Vegas. Two goals for Dorothea, 9 in the Stanley Cup playoffs, more than any other player.
1: How about that? Vegas making a change at head coach Bruce Cassidy, fired with 8 games left in the regular season, and the Golden Knights advance to the Western Conference Final, their 5th appearance in 9 seasons. Nick DeLucchi here with you on SportsCenter all night, ESPN Radio, ESPN app, SiriusXM Channel 80. Busy day on the diamond in the majors. Pick it up in the 8th between the Cubs and the Braves, two of the best teams in the National League. Ian Happ with a big swing, and it held up.
3: Happ drives one in the air, deep right field. This has got a chance. Gone. Big home run for Ian Happ. Cubs lead 2-0. It looked like an off-speed pitch that was up around the letters, and Happ jumped all over it.
1: Happ homer, the only scoring in the ballgame, a 2-0 Cubs win. That call from the Cubs radio network. They snap a 4-game losing streak. The Cardinals take down the A's 5-4. Big day for Jordan Walker. RBI doubled to take the lead in the 9th inning after he hit a solo homer. Cards win 2-of-3 in the series, now 25-18. It has not been a good start to the year for the Astros, but at least they have Yordan Alvarez, I guess. He hit his 14th home run of the year, but that was the bright spot for the Astros. Mitch Garver going deep, his first home run of the season. Seattle taking down the Mariners 8-3. Houston falling to 17-28 on the season. While the Brewers keep it rolling with a 7-1 win over the Padres, they have won 6 of their last 7. Up next, our half-hour headlines as we continue to break down the NFL schedule. 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
1: Rory McIlroy struggles at the PGA while Scottie Scheffler soars. On the ice, the Canadiens are a win away from the Eastern Conference Final. The Vegas Golden Knights advance to the Western Conference Final. And it's the second Thursday in May. The NFL schedule released, all 272 games nailed down. It begins on Monday Night Football anyway with the Broncos and the Chiefs. Monday Night Football analyst Troy Aikman on what he's looking forward to with that opening matchup.
2: Everyone's wondering whether or not Patrick Mahomes obviously is going to be back for that one. A down year last year for that franchise. I expect them to come back and be the team that we've seen for much of the last decade. And then, of course, with Denver, you could argue that they were a quarterback injury away from making it to the Super Bowl. It's unfortunate for that organization, but what a great job Sean Payton has done. So to kick that off week one in a divisional game, I always liked that as a player when you opened up against a divisional opponent and kind of helped set the tone in what is a very competitive division.
1: Patrick Mahomes coming off the torn ACL. That is the question. Will he be ready to go to start the season? ESPN's Adam Schefter.
3: The Chiefs have been very open and transparent, saying that he's way ahead of schedule. That's their words, their phrasing, way ahead of schedule. And it's hard to imagine that Patrick Mahomes, even him coming off an ACL, wouldn't find a way to be back for a game that would be 4 months from Thursday. 4 months from now, give Patrick Mahomes 4 more months when he already has looked pretty good. I think we have to operate thinking that he will be there until we're told he's not.
1: Chiefs head coach Andy Reid weighing in.
4: Yeah, I'll take a peek at the first game, obviously, and see who we're playing and where and when we're playing. And then go down the list there, kind of see where the bye week is, see what night games you have, and then see if you have any holiday games from there. So it's and then you look at times of when you're playing and kind of glance through it. But I don't make too much of it. You got to play all these teams somewhere, sometime. And so I'm pretty easy that way. Let's go.
1: Andy Reid ready to go, looking for a bounce-back season after what was a really difficult 2025. The NFL will play a record 9 international games in 2026 across 4 continents, 7 countries, and 8 stadiums. Cowboys and Ravens in Week 3 in Rio de Janeiro. Troy Aikman, Monday Night Football analyst, on the expectations for Baltimore and Lamar Jackson this season.
2: The expectations are what they've been. I mean, you expect Lamar to be in the MVP conversation. You expect the Ravens to be right there at the end of the day, which they typically have been. I agree with you completely, Greeny, that when you are a veteran quarterback, franchise quarterback, and you've had the years that Lamar has had, now the coach leaves, you got a young coach, first-time coach coming in, that puts a lot on the plate of the quarterback. So the expectations certainly are going to be higher for him. Hopefully he can stay healthy, but I don't think anything changes. They didn't make that change expecting any kind of rebuild or a slow development as a football team. So the expectations are what they are. He understands that, and he's probably feeling a little bit more of the heat than he otherwise would.
1: Yeah, new head coach in Jesse Minter, a new era in Baltimore. The New Orleans Saints will be the featured team in the NFL's first ever game in France, taking on the Steelers. Who's the starting quarterback? Well, we think it's going to be Aaron Rodgers, but if it's not, ESPN's Adam Schefter says the Steelers are comfortable with what's supposed to be behind him.
3: They've operated always as if he's there, that's great. They'd love to have him, and if he's not, they're ready to roll with Will Howard. And I know that people sound like, well, Will Howard. They really like Will Howard. They have Will Howard on the roster. They have Mason Rudolph on the roster. They drafted Drew Aller on the roster. So they have quarterbacks. It's not like if Rodgers all of a sudden decides at some point in the near future that he's not going to play, that they'll be left hanging high and dry. They're comfortable with those guys. They would like and want Aaron Rodgers to come back. That's their hope. But they've made the moves that they feel like they need to make to be ready for the coming season in the event that he decides that he's not going to be there.
1: Plenty of international flavor for the AFC North schedule in 2026. The Bengals getting a game in Spain. ESPN's Peter Schrager thinking that it means that the NFL still considers them an elite team.
5: I think the big thing here to me, the NFL sent the Bengals to London in 2016 and 2019, and it was like, whatever. The NFL choosing the Bengals yes. for this game tells me that the league really believes in this franchise and that maybe they are one of the state-of-the-art teams that we're going to showcase the league with. So really cool stadium, really cool country, and really cool fan base that we're all putting together. Falcons versus Bengals.
1: Yeah, so many ways to slice this schedule. When you look at the primetime, when you look at the holiday games, how about strength of schedule? The Giants had a gauntlet last year. It's a little bit easier this season in year one under new head coach John Harbaugh. ESPN's Dan Orlovsky thinking New York might be making the playoffs.
6: I'm saying the New York Giants.
7: Okay.
6: One, so many double-digit leads in the fourth quarter last year, blown. Usually getting an adult in the room, a John Harbaugh in the room will help that. Arvell Reese added. There's weapons on the outside. If Malik Nabers is as healthy as we hope he's going to be, I had Isaiah Likely. I think this defensive line, even though

0: in full. He's never played in a conference finals. Donovan Mitchell feels like the guy that, I got it. Don't worry. I got it. I'll win this for us. I have that faith in him.
1: Harden, the first player in NBA history to record a 30-point playoff game with six different franchises. No one else has even done it with five. He was huge in Game 5, but ESPN Stephen A. Smith doesn't think that's ever really been the problem.
2: The issue with James Harden and his flaws in the postseason ain't games 1 through 5. It's games 6 and 7. Brother, the world is watching. In the last 5 game 6s that James Harden has been on the basketball court, his teams are 1 and 4. 1 and 4. One of the most prolific scorers in the history of basketball has averaged 16.8 points in those game sixes on 37% shooting and 23% from three-point range. He's been up 3-2 going into a game six. He's been down 3-2 in a game six. The only thing that's been consistent is that he's been a no-show.
1: Stephen A. not buying it, but a huge game five for Harden. Has he done enough to improve his reputation as a playoff performer? SiriusXM NBA Radio's Eddie Johnson doesn't think the answer to that is yes.
3: We know what James Harden can do, but unfortunately, you only judge by how you perform in the big games, right? So you go all the way back to 2017, where only 10 points against San Antonio in game six. 2018, Houston, remember that? They missed 27 straight threes, and Harden was a major part of that. They lose to Golden State. And then 2023 versus Boston, game 7, 9 points in a blowout loss planned for the 76ers. So those are the things that James Harden has to overcome. So, yeah, the great 30-point game yesterday on the road to beat a very good Detroit Piston team. But now you got to close the deal. And that's what he's going to be judged on.
1: Yeah, the good news for James Harden, he's got a running mate. Donovan Mitchell had 21 in Game 5, but showed up when it mattered most. 7 points, 3 of 4 from the field in clutch time in the final 5 minutes when the score is within 5. Mitchell entered 2 of 16 from the field in clutch time this postseason. And heading into Game 6, Mark J. Spears, Anscape, and ESPN senior NBA writer thinks there's a lot on the line for Mitchell.
4: This is the biggest game of his career for several reasons. I'm not putting extras on it. That's what it is. One, he's never been in a conference finals in his career. Two, he told me at the beginning a couple weeks ago that he and James and Joel Embiid have more to prove in the playoffs than anybody. Three, he's from New York.
5: Right.
4: Is that a bad accent? He's from New York. The New York Mets put food on his table. He used to be in their clubhouse all the time. His dad works there.
5: Right.
4: He was a high school star in New York. He started the season in New York. He wants to finish the regular season in New York. Playing against the Knicks, his childhood team, went to the Garden as a kid, is a huge deal. And if that's his path to the finals and he's able to do it, I don't know if he could write it any better than that.
5: Also,
4: but he has to win first.
1: Yeah, as for the top seed in the East, the Pistons on the brink of elimination. Such a disappointing loss in Game 5, the way they wilted down the stretch. ESPN Radio's Harry Douglas says they can't allow that disappointing finish to carry over into Game 6.
6: Detroit, man, you have to be careful, J.B. Bickerstaff. I'm telling you right now, because the way they lost that ball game last night, up 9 points with 3 minutes to go, and it goes to overtime and how things played out in overtime, and then worried about it not being a foul call on the final play. In the fourth quarter, don't let one loss become two.
1: Here's the problem. There's not a ton of help around Cade Cunningham right now, a guy who has been outstanding this entire postseason. ESPN Radio's David Dennis Jr. says Detroit only has one option right now.
7: Nobody else can give you anything but Cade Cunningham. That's just what it's come down to. It's that all the concerns that we had about Detroit in the regular season, where's that secondary scoring going to come from? Where are the threes going to come from? And they're answering it, and the answer is nowhere because it's just one dude who's running out of gas towards the end of the game. The turnovers are spiking during the end of the game, and this team is just not executing. I don't know if they can win two straight against this Cleveland, especially with one on the road.
1: Yeah, no doubt. It is a tall task. The Cavs undefeated inside Rocket Arena this postseason and a chance to get to the Eastern Conference Final where the Knicks are waiting. In the West, what

0: Return for Wemby in Game 5. He's the third youngest player in NBA history with at least 25, 15 boards and 5 assists in a playoff game. Only Luka Doncic and Magic Johnson did it at a younger age. In his return after facing some adversity in Game 4 with the ejection because of the flagrant 2, ESPN's Kendrick Perkins on what Wembanyama proved in Game 5.
1: Number one, he's the most dominant player in the NBA. Giannis, Jokic, whomever, move the hell aside. We have never seen a player that dominates like he does on both ends of the floor. Okay, that's number one. Number two, it's Wemby's world, and everyone's trying to get an apartment in it. That's where we at this point. The league belongs to him. That was the statement that he said last night. It wasn't just to the Minnesota Timberwolves. That statement was sent to the rest of the league. I know OKC watching rooting for the Minnesota Timberwolves. I guarantee you that, because they don't want to face that smoke. Another thing that was brought to my attention because of that performance, just when I thought that Giannis, since he's been hurt, Jokic, right, we've seen the decline a little bit over the past few years, I thought American basketball was catching back up. And then all of a sudden, Wemby comes along in this postseason and shows us that, no, it still belongs to the international players. The international players has completely taken over our league.
0: Love that from Perk. Wemby setting back American basketball years. The Spurs, 16-3 in best-of-seven series when holding a 3-2 lead, trying to close it out. Timberwolves, 1-3 in best-of-sevens when trailing 3-2. Only win the 2024 West Semis against Denver. Game 6 is in Minnesota on Friday night. A couple of games in the W tonight. New York and Portland in the Liberty were on fire.
2: 5 minutes to go in this one. Pressure still coming here for Portland. Stewart will take it. 22 points now for Brianna Stewart tonight.
3: And I would say that's a great player to find in transition if you want to finish.
0: Yeah, call from Prime Video. 22 for Stewart along with 7 rebounds. The Liberty win it 100-82. Pauline Astier stepping up without Sabrina Ionescu had 20 points. Liberty now 3-1. The Lynx and the Wings playing a close one. Natasha Howard coming up clutch.
4: Sims driving. Sims. No, it bounced out. Under a minute now. Miles to Howard. Howard got the lay. Howard with 26. 6 assists for Olivia Miles.
0: A call from Prime Video. Howard finished with 26. Courtney Williams adding 21. Paige Becker scoring 27 for the Wings as they fall to 1-2. Going 10 of 11 from the foul line as well for Becker's. Lynx 2-1. Wings have lost 2 of their first 3. Coming up, volume up for Top Sound. Some big game 6s in the NBA and more from Major League Baseball. 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
5: 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Anthony Edwards is facing a must-win Game 6. 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
0: Number 5.
1: All right, let's get to some Thursday top sound on the diamond. J.J. Bleda had a day on 700 WLW.
3: And he doesn't miss this one. First ball swinging, Bleda launches it. Deep right field, way out of here. A three-run blast for J.J. Bleda. His fifth home run of the year, 9-0 Reds.
0: Number 4.
1: The Mets have been looking for offense. Mark Vientos providing on 880 ESPN New York.
4: Mark Vientos hits one deep to left field. Forget it. Home run Vientos. He hit it over the great wall of Flushing. Well to the left of the 358 mark. A two-run homer for Vientos. Number 6 on the year for Mark. And the Mets have opened up a 6-3 lead.
0: Number 3.
1: Dodgers and Giants back together again. Jung-Hoo Lee made it all the way around the bases on KNBR.
5: Two strikes to count, two down. And there's a swing. Line drive right along the left field line. Slicing. Fair. Just barely fair. And he hits the sidewall and shoots right on by Teoscar Hernandez all the way to the wall. One run is in. And now Lee is being waved home to throw. It's overthrown. He goes all the way around the bases and inside the park home run to tie the game.
0: Number 2.
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4: Schwarber swings, launches it deep right field. It's on its way. And Kyle Schwarber over the Phillies bullpen into right field. It's a two-run home run. His Major League leading 18th of the year. And it breaks the scoreless deadlock here in the 8th. It's 2-0 Phillies.
0: Number 1.
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7: Didn't have a shot at Tim Sills. Way off target, off the near corner. Bullets

0: the Ducks. Flood the offensive zone with their fourth line. Ross Johnston, Tim Washi, and Jansen Harkins. Now a chance at the other end. A stop. Oh, what a finish! Mitch Marner backs his way to the crease and finishes at the right post. What a goal for Mitch Marner! 1-0 Knights, a minute into game six.
1: Yeah, some really good moments. None bigger than Mitch Marner leading the Golden Knights to a great start as they find themselves in the Western Conference Final in the Stanley Cup playoffs. Get over to the Diamond where the Dodgers take down the Giants 5-2. Jung-Hoo Lee had the two-run inside the park homer, but the Dodgers answer back. Alex Call, two-run single. The difference in that one as L.A. regains sole possession of first place in the NL West. The struggles continue for the Giants. They fall to 10 games under 500, 18-28. In Boston, Kyle Schwarber, you just heard it, did it again. Another home run against his former team. Look away, Red Sox fans. Schwarber has seven homers in his last seven games, the first Phillies player to hit at least that many in a week since current teammate Trey Turner back in 2023. Jesus Luzardo went six scoreless. Phillies win it 3-1. To win the series, they're now within two games of 500 after that really difficult start. Speaking of really tough starts, the Mets taking on the Tigers, and they find some offense. Heard the Vientos two-run homer. They win it 9-4. A.J. Ewing hitting his first big league home run. Had a strong first series in the bigs. Brett Beatty went deep as well after the Mets fell behind early. Tigers back to six games under 500. The Mets with a little momentum entering their weekend Subway Series with the Yankees. Getaway game in Cincy. The Nats were ready to get out of town. J.J. Bleda homering twice and driving in six, his third multi-homer game of his career, in a Reds 15-1 rout over the Nationals. Cincinnati avoiding the sweep, extending their run of consecutive home series without being swept to 39. It's their longest as a franchise since they went 52 in a row from 2011 through 2013. Couple of huge game sixes in the NBA playoffs coming on Friday. The T-Wolves and the Spurs in game six. San Antonio with an opportunity to advance. Timberwolves 1-3 in best of seven series when trailing 3-2. And the T-Wolves 2-3 when Anthony Edwards scores 20+, but they're hoping that they can get a big time performance out of him. On the Eastern Conference side, it's one win and you're into the Eastern Conference final for the Cavaliers. Can the top seed in the Eastern Conference, the Pistons, get something to help out Cade Cunningham as they try and survive and force a game seven as they play on the road? Coming up, you knew who, but now we've got when and where. Schedule for season 107 in the NFL. This is SportsCenter All Night on ESPN Radio.
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1: Every single year is a great challenge in this league. 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
0: A pivotal Game 5 takes place on the ice between the Canadiens and the Sabres.
2: Loose puck in front. Canadiens don't clear. Power wants it back. Passing his skates. Here's Stone with a blast. Scores!
0: Can the Golden Knights clinch on the road against the Ducks in Game 6?
3: Now a chance at the other end. A stop. Oh, what a finish! Mitch Marner backs his way to the crease and finishes at the right post.
0: First round coverage of the PGA Championship tees off.
4: Once I get under the gun, it just seems like I just, you know, it starts to go a little bit wayward on me.
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2: Schwarber swings, launches it deep right field. It's on its way. And Kyle Schwarber over the Phillies bullpen into right field.
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5: 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Nick DeLuca here with you. Second week of May, the Stanley Cup playoffs in full swing with a pair of huge games. The PGA Championship round one in the books, and have the latest from around Major League Baseball. But today you knew who, but now you know when and where. The 2026 NFL schedule officially here. Had the leaks, but now the hose is going. All 272 games kicking off September 9th and ending January 10th. Season 107 in the NFL kicking off where 106 left off. The Patriots and the Seahawks. It's the 12th Super Bowl rematch in the following season and the fourth straight year to feature one. Defending champions have an 8-3 record in the previous meetings with back-to-back wins. The Eagles over the Chiefs last season and the Chiefs taking down the Niners in 2024. So who's going to win it this year? ESPN Monday Night Football play-by-play man Joe Buck giving his best guess.
6: Yeah, well, I'm never right, so this is maybe the kiss of death.
7: Oh, no.
6: On the cover of Sports Illustrated or video game, but I'm going to aim big. I'm going to say Dallas Buffalo.
5: All right, well, Joe wasn't much help. I guess that's going to be wrong. So much talk about the schedule for the Patriots on their road to the Super Bowl last season. Andrew Hawkins, ESPN NFL analyst, can they repeat their success of last year?

0: in 2026?
1: I think they can. It won't be easy because this schedule is a true gauntlet. They had a favorable look last year, but also Drake May is taking another step forward. I think Drake May is an incredible young talent. We saw it a year ago as an MVP candidate. I have an expectation that we'll see him make another leap. And if they get A.J. Brown into this offense, I think it could be very, very special for them again. Not going to be easy, but definitely have the firepower to make it happen.
0: And on the other side for the Seahawks, what do their odds look like as they try and stage a potential repeat effort in 2026? Hawkins with more on Seattle.
1: Super hard, tough schedule. Everyone is going to give them their best shot. The defending champ. We know how hard it is for a team to repeat as a Super Bowl champ. When you talk about losing Kenneth Walker, they bring in Jadarian Price from Notre Dame. First round, he's a guy that I think, in very short order, will be able to man a lot of the ship that you're missing from Kenneth Walker, because he can do it all. He's fast, he's quick, he's powerful.
2: He didn't catch
1: very
2: a lot
1: reminiscent.
2: Of passes.
1: He didn't. He did not. But he's very reminiscent of, like, young Marshawn Lynch. I'm not saying he's that, but they do have similar run styles, and I'm telling you that he's a name to watch out for.
0: Well, that is high praise, Hawkins, on the NFL schedule release show. Super Bowl rematch highlighting 9 playoff rematches in 2026. We also have a good chunk of reunion and revenge games, starting with the Seahawks and Kenneth Walker after winning Super Bowl 60 MVP. Walker signing a 3-year, $43 million deal with the Chiefs in the offseason. He ran for 135 yards on 27 carries against the Patriots, becoming the first running back to win Super Bowl MVP since Denver's Terrell Davis. Now a Chief, ESPN NFL analyst Damian Woody thinking Kansas City needs to get their running game going this season.
3: There's not a better time for that to happen than now, because your quarterback is coming off of ACL. I think part of the reason that Patrick Mahomes got this injury is so many times he's put on his cape to try to save the Kansas City Chiefs, and now you're in this predicament as a Chiefs fan.
0: Yeah, expecting Walker to carry a big load, especially early with Mahomes recovering from the ACL. Week 1, Monday Night Football for the Chiefs. They take on the Broncos. ESPN analyst Troy Aikman on the matchup.
4: I think everyone's wondering whether or not Patrick Mahomes obviously is going to be back for that one. A down year last year for that franchise. I expect them to come back and be the team that we've seen for much of the last decade. And then, of course, with Denver, you could argue that they were a quarterback injury away from making it to the Super Bowl. It's unfortunate for that organization, but what a great job Sean Payton has done. So to kick that off week one in a divisional game, I always liked that as a player when you opened up against a divisional opponent and kind of helped set the tone in what is a very competitive division.
0: Aikman on Get Up. Yeah, I'd say that's a pretty darn good way to start the season on Monday Night Football, Broncos and Chiefs. Walker, the fourth reigning Super Bowl MVP to change teams and the first since Dexter Jackson went to the Cardinals in 2003 after winning Super Bowl MVP with the Buccaneers. Week 7, Sunday Night Football on October 25th. For Trey Hendrickson reuniting with the Bengals after spending the last 5 seasons with Cincinnati. Hendrickson signing that 4-year, $120 million deal with the Ravens in the offseason in a move that was anything but quiet. Had 61 sacks in 72 games with the Bengals. Only player in franchise history with 14-plus in a season. While DJ Moore will take on the Bears, was traded in March for a second-round pick after spending the last 3 seasons in Chicago. Now a Buffalo Bill, had a career-high 1,364 receiving yards in his first year in Chicago in 2023, but put up career lows in receptions and receiving yards last season in his only year with Ben Johnson. Week 15, Saturday primetime game for that one. Bills and Bears at Buffalo's new Highmark Stadium. Bears, by the way, have the toughest strength of schedule in the NFL based on last year's opponent win-loss at 550, but ESPN's Dominique Foxworth thinking they'll be even better this season.
5: I think it's possible that they may not have as many wins. They may not win the division, but I think they're going to be a better team. They've addressed some issues in the secondary with their safeties, but more importantly, they can effectively run the ball. That's one thing that they've always been able to do, or at least Ben Johnson's always been able to do, and they did incredibly well last year against some really good teams. I have no reason to believe, as long as they got Bradbury in there to replace Dahlman's retirement at center, I have no reason to believe that this rushing attack is going to fall off. As long as that's there, I think this team will be fine. They'll get better, and they'll be contenders in the NFC.
0: Yeah, 2016 Falcons, the last team to win a playoff game after entering the season with the hardest strength of schedule, and seven of the previous 10 teams missed the playoffs. If you're into coaching storylines, Brian Daboll will return to MetLife Stadium in week three on September 27th as Titans offensive coordinator to take on the Giants. Daboll won 2022 Coach of the Year, fired by New York last November after going 20-40-1. Things coming undone when Daboll rushed into the medical tent to check on Jackson Dart, one of a few injuries the Giants QB dealt with last season. ESPN's Damian Woody saying Dart needs to be a little more available this year.
3: I think Jackson Dart can be an absolute superstar. I love watching him play, you know, but again, like when you're the quarterback, you're literally the face of the whole operation. You got to be available. If you're not available, you're no good to anyone.
0: New Titans head coach Robert Saleh will also be returning to MetLife Stadium. He'll host his former team in week one in Tennessee, the Jets. And another former coach of the year getting a crack at his old squad, Kevin Stefanski, won the award twice. Will take on the Browns with the Falcons December 14th in week 14. Went 46-58 in six seasons in Cleveland. Coach of the year in 2020 and 2023. The only Browns head coach in the last 40 years to last at least six seasons with the team. The Browns have the easiest schedule based on their opponent's 2025 record. The Niners, who had the easiest schedule entering last season, finished 12-5 on their way to an appearance in the divisional round. The Broncos and Seahawks, meanwhile, both have 10 games on their 2026 schedule against teams that made the playoffs last season, the most of any team for those two. Two of those games coming on Christmas, Denver hosting the Bills in a divisional round rematch, Seattle and the Rams round one. L.A. in primetime seven times this season. Head coach Sean McVay on all of the attention heading into the year.
2: Yeah, you know, I think you got to earn it. You and I both know this league is so humbling. You obviously look at it, but, you know, it's the coaching cliche, but it's the truth. It's one week at a time. Try to be totally present. We're going to use every day in the meantime to get ready to peak going into that Niners game. But it's a great challenge. You know, everybody, this is all fun, but every single year is a great challenge in this league. We're excited to be able to get the opportunity to play in some of those games you mentioned.
0: McVay on the NFL schedule release, the attention well deserved as they enter the season as the odds-on Super Bowl favorites. Not to be outdone by Thanksgiving week, though. First Thanksgiving Eve game on Wednesday night. The Rams are part of that one, too, as they host the Packers on November 25th. Thanksgiving Day, Bears at Lions. And then Eagles at Cowboys in the afternoon slot. ESPN's Dan Orlovsky thinking it's a tale of two schedules for those teams.
6: This might be the easiest schedule in football.
7: Okay.
8: Wow. Get into it.
6: From an offensive perspective,
8: you're saying
6: starting week one, Eagles offense, starting week one, tell me when they run into an elite defense. I'll tell you when it is. It's week 15. It's Seattle. You're going to see a good defense. I think the Rams are going to have a good defense. I like the Giants defense.
8: It's going to be a lot better.
6: Giants? Good, but I'm talking an elite defense. Okay. From an offensive perspective, and Philadelphia is going to have a very good offensive line with Sean Mannion. This is the easiest that I've seen so far. This is the easiest schedule when it comes to an offense going against defenses that I've seen so far. They don't see an elite unit till week 15.
0: Well, that's good news for the Eagles. For the Cowboys, different story.
9: I think this is the hardest schedule I've seen. This is they had two brutal stretches. You're going to go week one, Giants, okay, division. Week two, Washington, division. Then they go Baltimore, Houston, Tampa, Green Bay, Philly. They can lose all five of those. And then you go week 10, November 15th. They go San Francisco, Tennessee, Philly, Seattle, Rams. That could be a 4 out of 5 week stretch that they lose. And so as much I was a little bit cautious on Eagles, after seeing the schedule, I'm way more bullish. I was bullish on Dallas after seeing the schedule. This is a brutally difficult schedule.
0: Yeah, certainly tough. Doesn't get any easier on Thanksgiving. Thanksgiving Day wrapping up at night. Chiefs visiting the Bills, Broncos, Steelers on Black Friday. And then on Christmas, Packers, Bears, Bills, Broncos, Rams, Seahawks, all playoff rematches there. For the Steelers, hoping for a return to the postseason, should have some news on quarterback Aaron Rodgers coming soon, per ESPN's Adam Schefter.
7: The Steelers have a voluntary off-season practice program that begins on Monday, May 18th. It's May 14th. You'd have to figure if Aaron Rodgers is going to get a deal done, the time to do it would be sometime between now and Monday when those voluntary practice sessions start under new head coach Mike McCarthy. Despite any reports about him being in the building last weekend, meeting with the team, that never happened. It still hasn't happened. But you would think if he's going to play this season, it's going to have to happen here in the next few days. Prior to Monday, he would get a contract workout. He didn't show up last year until June, so that's always possible. But you take a look at the Steelers' schedule there, I would think in the next 4 days, we should have some type of Aaron Rodgers news and white smoke from the chimney.
0: Schefter on the NFL schedule release. Never a dull moment in Pittsburgh waiting on Aaron Rodgers. 118 days until the start of the regular season. I guess he has until then to sign. Nick DeLuca here with you. Sports Center all night here on ESPN Radio, the ESPN app, Sirius XM Channel 80. Round one of the PGA Championship today at Aronimink after 18 holes. It's the biggest logjam at the top of a major in 57 years, but one name standing out, Scotty Scheffler, taking advantage of a pair of long birdie putts to card a 3-under 67. It was the 13th round in the majors that Scheffler has had at least to share the lead, and somehow the first time after the opening round. Scotty, on the key to performing so well through his first 18.
8: I mean, the golf course was pretty challenging this afternoon. I did a good job of staying in it mentally and staying patient around a place that was pretty tricky at times. Mm-hmm. Yeah, I don't really know how much to elaborate other than it was, I mean, it was very difficult to make birdies.
10: Okay.
8: And then scrambling was important today as well. Well, you got a position, you know, getting the ball back up onto the greens and trying to two-putt from distance.
0: Scheffler joining Tiger Woods and Brooks Koepka is the only reigning PGA champions to have at least a share of the lead after the first round. According to ESPN research, both Woods and Koepka went on to defend their title. Six-way tie atop the leaderboard. Rory McIlroy is not a part of that. He struggled. Four straight bogeys to finish his round marked the first time he's ever done that in a major championship. Rory, short but sweet on what went wrong today.
11: Rory, how would you describe your opening round?
12: Could you elaborate what parts about it? Everything? Some things?
13: I started missing fairways. I missed fairway right on 4, fairway right on 6, fairway right on 7, fairway right on 9. From there it's, you know, it's hard, you know, I didn't have great angles either. And then obviously you start missing it just off the edges of these greens, it gets tricky. So I felt like I did okay. You know, made that birdie on 5 to get back to even par after the soft bogey on 4. And then, yeah, I just got on that bogey train at the end.
12: That is disappointing. Golf is always going to be a game of adjustments throughout a round. Does that make it even more frustrating when you can't quite?
13: Yeah, I'm just not driving the ball well enough. I mean, it's been a problem all year for the most part. I've sort of got like I miss it right, and then I want to try to correct it, and then I'll overdo it, and I'll miss it left, and it's a little bit of back and forth that way. So that's pretty frustrating, especially when, you know, I pride myself on driving the ball well. I just need to try to figure it out. I honestly thought I'd figured it out coming in here. I hit it well on Sunday, Quail Hollow, and then hit it good at home Monday. And obviously I had to curtail the practice run Tuesday, but hit it decent yesterday. So, but yeah, just sort of once I get under the gun, it just seems like I just, you know, it starts to go a little bit wayward on me.
0: Yeah, Rory talking about the struggles with the driver through 6 events this year. He ranks 91st in driving accuracy. Coming up, pair of huge Stanley Cup playoff games in the latest from Thursday in Major League Baseball. 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
10: First in Cleveland, the Pistons face a must-win against the Cavs in Game 6. Then in Minnesota, the Timberwolves look to force a Game 7 against the Spurs. 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
1: 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Stanley Cup playoffs rolling on with a couple big games in Buffalo. Things got pretty wacky early.
2: Power jumps a bit lower for a shot. Loose puck in front. Canadians don't clear. Power wants it back. Pass in his skates. Here's Doan with a blast. Scores! Traffic in front for Doan, who rips it home. Only 16.2 on the shot, but it was direct. And we'll see if it was tipped in. It might have been Norris, but it is a 2-1 Buffalo lead.
1: That lead did not last very long.
3: And the Canadians right back in. They score! Shot from the line is redirected. And this might be Texier, who got a piece of it to steer it in. And we're not even 8 minutes in, and we've already got ourselves four goals in the game.
1: It was Texier, Buffalo, and Montreal combining for five goals in the first 10-15, including the Doan and Texier markers 9 seconds apart. Five goals scored in a span of 8 minutes and 15 seconds, ranking 11th on the playoff list.

0: best of fastest between two teams. Sabres took a 3-2 lead into the first intermission. The Canadiens surging in the second.
1: 4-for-20 in this series as here's Slavkovsky on front. They score! Nick Suzuki, power play goal! And the Montreal Canadiens get a couple of quick strikes late in the second period to go in front 5-3.
0: Calls from TSN 690 and WGR Sports Radio 550. Three goals, second period, the difference in a 6-3 win. Cole Caulfield, Josh Anderson, Ivan Demidov scored for Montreal. Jakub Dovish settling in after a rough first period. Sabres goalie Ukko-Pekka Luukkonen allowed five goals on 23 shots, pulled after two periods, second time this postseason. Game six on Saturday in Montreal. Canadiens a win away from the Eastern Conference Final. ESPN senior NHL writer Greg Wyshynski, how did the Sabres force Game 7.
2: It's not only just like his revenge, it's not only the way that he's played after, again, being, just absolutely ridiculed and criticized for his performances in the playoffs when he was in Toronto. It's not to say that he didn't deserve some of it. I mean, like his points for game average was significantly lower in the playoffs than it was in the regular season. And I think he kind of figured out some things in Vegas, like where to go to the hard parts of the ice to score in the playoffs and how to be a bit more aggressive. But the most important thing, I think, for him is he's really had backing of his coach, John Tortorella. And when Tortorella was hired there, I think a lot of people thought that he was going to break Marner. like it's an oil and water relationship between these two guys. But it turns out that Tortorella thinks that he got a raw deal in Toronto, that the narratives are wrong about this guy. And so far, Marner's proved them right.
0: Yeah, and the Western Conference Final is set. Vegas disposing of the Ducks in Game 6 in Anaheim. Mitch Marner starting the party early.
1: Now a chance at the other end. A stop. Oh, what a finish! Mitch Marner backs his way to the crease and finishes at the right post. What a goal for Mitch Marner. 1-0 Knights, a minute into Game 6.
0: And they weren't done. Vegas pouring it on in the third.
1: Dorofeev goes to work. He strips it before the puck can go to Trouba. Dorofeev threw it on goal, and he scores from a terrible angle at the right corner. Dorofeev makes it 5-1 Vegas. Two goals for Dorofeev, 9 in the Stanley Cup playoffs, more than any other player.
0: How about that? Vegas making a change at head coach Bruce Cassidy, fired with 8 games left in the regular season, and the Golden Knights advance to the Western Conference Final, their 5th appearance in 9 seasons. Nick DeLuca here with you on SportsCenter all night, ESPN Radio, ESPN app, SiriusXM channel 80. Busy day on the diamond in the majors. Pick it up in the 8th between the Cubs and the Braves, two of the best teams in the National League. Ian Happ with a big swing, and it held up.
3: Happ drives one in the air, deep right field. This has got a chance. Gone. Big home run for Ian Happ. Cubs lead 2-0. It looked like an off-speed pitch that was up around the letters, and Happ jumped all over it.
0: Happ homer, the only scoring in the ballgame, a 2-0 Cubs win. That call from the Cubs radio network. They snap a 4-game losing streak. The Cardinals take down the A's 5-4. Big day for Jordan Walker. RBI doubled to take the lead in the 9th inning after he hit a solo homer. Cards win 2 of 3 in the series, now 25-18. It has not been a good start to the year for the Astros, but at least they have Yordan Alvarez, I guess. He had his 14th home run of the year, but that was the bright spot for the Astros. Mitch Garver going deep, his first home run of the season. Seattle taking down the Mariners 8-3. Houston falling to 17-28 on the season. While the Brewers keep it rolling with a 7-1 win over the Padres, they have won 6 of their last 7. Up next, our half hour headlines as we continue to break down the NFL schedule. 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
1: Rory McIlroy struggles at the PGA while Scottie Scheffler soars. On the ice, the Canadiens are a win away from the Eastern Conference Final. The Vegas Golden Knights advance to the Western Conference Final. And it's the second Thursday in May. The NFL schedule released, all 272 games nailed down. It begins on Monday Night Football anyway with the Broncos and the Chiefs. Monday Night Football analyst Troy Aikman on what he's looking forward to with that opening matchup.
2: Everyone's wondering whether or not Patrick Mahomes obviously is going to be back for that one. A down year last year for that franchise. I expect them to come back and be the team that we've seen for much of the last decade. And then, of course, with Denver, you could argue that they were a quarterback injury away from making it to the Super Bowl. It's unfortunate for that organization, but what a great job Sean Payton has done. So to kick that off week one in a divisional game, I always liked that as a player when you opened up against a divisional opponent and kind of helped set the tone in what is a very competitive division.
1: Patrick Mahomes coming off the torn ACL. That is the question. Will he be ready to go to start the season? ESPN's Adam Schefter.
3: The Chiefs have been very open and transparent, saying that he's way ahead of schedule. That's their words, their phrasing, way ahead of schedule. And it's hard to imagine that Patrick Mahomes, even him coming off an ACL, wouldn't find a way to be back for a game that would be 4 months from Thursday. 4 months from now, give Patrick Mahomes 4 more months when he already has looked pretty good. I think we have to operate thinking that he will be there until we're told he's not.
1: Chiefs head coach Andy Reid weighing in.
4: Yeah, I'll take a peek at the first game, obviously, and see who we're playing and where and when we're playing. And then go down the list there, kind of see where the bye week is, see what night games you have, and then see if you have any holiday games from there. So it's and then you look at times of when you're playing and kind of glance through it. But I don't make too much of it. You got to play all these teams somewhere, sometime. And so I'm pretty easy that way. Let's go.
1: Andy Reid ready to go, looking for a bounce-back season after what was a really difficult 2025. The NFL will play a record 9 international games in 2026 across 4 continents, 7 countries, and 8 stadiums. Cowboys and Ravens in Week 3 in Rio de Janeiro. Troy Aikman, Monday Night Football analyst, on the expectations for Baltimore and Lamar Jackson this season.
2: The expectations are what they've been. I mean, you expect Lamar to be in the MVP conversation. You expect the Ravens to be right there at the end of the day, which they typically have been. I agree with you completely, Greeny, that when you are a veteran quarterback, franchise quarterback, and you've had the years that Lamar has had, now the coach leaves, you got a young coach, first-time coach coming in, that puts a lot on the plate of the quarterback. So the expectations certainly are going to be higher for him. Hopefully he can stay healthy, but I don't think anything changes. They didn't make that change expecting any kind of rebuild or a slow development as a football team. So the expectations are what they are. He understands that, and he's probably feeling a little bit more of the heat than he otherwise would.
1: Yeah, new head coach in Jesse Minter, a new era in Baltimore. The New Orleans Saints will be the featured team in the NFL's first ever game in France, taking on the Steelers. Who's the starting quarterback? Well, we think it's going to be Aaron Rodgers, but if it's not, ESPN's Adam Schefter says the Steelers are comfortable with what's supposed to be behind him.
3: They've operated always as if he's there, that's great. They'd love to have him, and if he's not, they're ready to roll with Will Howard. And I know that people sound like, well, Will Howard. They really like Will Howard. They have Will Howard on the roster. They have Mason Rudolph on the roster. They drafted Drew Aller on the roster. So they have quarterbacks. It's not like if Rodgers all of a sudden decides at some point in the near future that he's not going to play, that they'll be left hanging high and dry. They're comfortable with those guys. They would like and want Aaron Rodgers to come back. That's their hope. But they've made the moves that they feel like they need to make to be ready for the coming season in the event that he decides that he's not going to be there.
1: Plenty of international flavor for the AFC North schedule in 2026. The Bengals getting a game in Spain. ESPN's Peter Schrager thinking that it means that the NFL still considers them an elite team.
5: I think the big thing here to me, the NFL sent the Bengals to London in 2016 and 2019, and it was like, whatever. The NFL choosing the Bengals yes. for this game tells me that the league really believes in this franchise and that maybe they are one of the state-of-the-art teams that we're going to showcase the league with. So really cool stadium, really cool country, and really cool fan base that we're all putting together. Falcons versus Bengals.
1: Yeah, so many ways to slice this schedule. When you look at the primetime, when you look at the holiday games, how about strength of schedule? The Giants had a gauntlet last year. It's a little bit easier this season in year one under new head coach John Harbaugh. ESPN's Dan Orlovsky thinking New York might be making the playoffs.
6: I'm saying the New York Giants.
7: Okay.
6: One, so many double-digit leads in the fourth quarter last year blown. Usually getting an adult in the room, a John Harbaugh in the room will help that. Arvell Reese added. There's weapons on the outside. If Malik Nabers is as healthy as we hope he's going to be, I had Isaiah Likely. I think this defensive line, even though they don't have Dexter Lawrence, will be one of the best in football. That young man, can he take that giant second year leap? There's going to be a quarterback in their second year this year that's going to take a big giant leap. Will it be Cam Ward? Will it be Tyler Shuck down in New Orleans? I'm banking on Jackson Dart. I'm a fan. I'm going to say the Giants.
1: Yeah, New York with a middle-of-the-road schedule after having the toughest in the NFL last season. Nick DeLuca here with you, SportsCenter All Night, ESPN Radio, SiriusXM Channel 80. Couple of huge Game 6s in the NBA playoffs coming on Friday. NBA playoffs are on ESPN Radio. Catch postseason action on ESPN Radio and the ESPN app presented by Gusto. In the East, a stunning Cavs comeback has Cleveland to win away from the Eastern Conference Final. The Game 5 winner in a tied best of 7 has gone on to win 82% of the time. The Cavs are 9-1, all-time went up 3-2, their only loss to the Pistons in 2006. James Harden was brilliant in Game 5, 30 points, 8 rebounds, 6 assists, and 3 blocks. But unsportsmanlike's Evan Cohen not ready to give him all the flowers just yet.
8: I don't want to get fooled because he's going to have bad games late. There's just

0: The world is watching. In the last five game sixes that James Harden has been on the basketball court, his teams are 1-4. 1-4. One of the most prolific scorers in the history of basketball has averaged 16.8 points in those game sixes on 37% shooting and 23% from three-point range. He's been up 3-2 going into a game six. He's been down 3-2 in a game six. The only thing that's been consistent is that he's been a no-show.
1: Stephen A. not buying it, but a huge game five for Harden. Has he done enough to improve his reputation as a playoff performer? SiriusXM NBA Radio's Eddie Johnson doesn't think the answer to that is yes.
2: We know what James Harden can do, but unfortunately, you only judge by how you perform in the big games, right? So you go all the way back to 2017, where only 10 points against San Antonio in game six. 2018, Houston, remember that? They missed 27 straight threes, and Harden was a major part of that. They lose to Golden State. And then 2023 versus Boston, game seven, 9 points in a blowout loss playing for the 76ers. So those are the things that James Harden has to overcome. So, yeah, the great 30-point game yesterday on the road to beat a very good Detroit Piston team. But now you got to close the deal. And that's what he's going to be judged on.
1: Yeah, the good news for James Harden, he's got a running mate. Donovan Mitchell had 21 in Game 5, but showed up when it mattered most. 7 points, 3 of 4 from the field in clutch time in the final 5 minutes when the score is within five. Mitchell entered 2 of 16 from the field in clutch time this postseason. And heading into Game 6, Mark J. Spears, Anscape, and ESPN senior NBA writer thinks there's a lot on the line for Mitchell.
3: This is the biggest game of his career for several reasons. I'm not putting extras on it. That's what it is. One, he's never been in a conference finals in his career. Two, he told me at the beginning a couple weeks ago that he and James and Joel Embiid have more to prove in the playoffs than anybody. Three, he's from New York.
4: That's right.
3: Is that a bad accent? He's from New York. The New York Mets put food on his table. He used to be in their clubhouse all the time. His dad works there.
4: Right.
3: He was a high school star in New York. He started the season in New York. He wants to finish the regular season in New York. Playing against the Knicks, his childhood team, went to the Garden as a kid, is a huge deal. And if that's his path to the finals and he's able to do it, I don't know if he could write it any better than that.
4: Also,
3: but he has to win first.
1: Yeah, as for the top seed in the East, the Pistons on the brink of elimination. Such a disappointing loss in Game 5, the way they wilted down the stretch. ESPN Radio's Harry Douglas says they can't allow that disappointing finish to carry over into Game 6.
5: Detroit, man, you have to be careful, J.B. Bickerstaff. I'm telling you right now, because the way they lost that ball game last night, up 9 points with 3 minutes to go, and it goes to overtime and how things played out in overtime, and then worried about it not being a foul call on the final play. In the fourth quarter, don't let one loss become two.
1: Here's the problem. There's not a ton of help around Cade Cunningham right now, a guy who has been outstanding this entire postseason. ESPN Radio's David Dennis Jr. says Detroit only has one option right now.
6: Nobody else can give you anything but Cade Cunningham. That's just what it's come down to, is that all the concerns that we had about Detroit in the regular season, where's that secondary scoring going to come from? Where are the threes going to come from? And they're answering it, and the answer is nowhere, because it's just one dude who's running out of gas towards the end of the game. The turnovers are spiking during the end of the game, and this team is just not executing. I don't know if they can win two straight against this Cleveland, especially with one on the road.
1: Yeah, no doubt. It is a tall task. The Cavs undefeated inside Rocket Arena this postseason and a chance to get to the Eastern Conference Final where the Knicks are waiting. In the West, what a return for Wemby in Game 5. He's the third youngest player in NBA history with at least 25, 15 boards and 5 assists in a playoff game. Only Luka Doncic and Magic Johnson did it at a younger age. In his return after facing some adversity in Game 4 with the ejection because of the flagrant 2, ESPN's Kendrick Perkins on what Wembanyama proved in Game 5.
7: Number one, he's the most dominant player
4: in the NBA. Giannis, Jokic, whomever, move the hell aside. We have never seen

0: a player that dominates like he does on both ends of the floor. Okay, that's number one. Number two, it's Wimby's world, and everyone's trying to get an apartment in it. That's where we at this point. The league belongs to him. That was the statement that he said last night. It wasn't just to the Minnesota Timberwolves. That statement was sent to the rest of the league. I know OKC watching rooting for the Minnesota Timberwolves. I guarantee you that, because they don't want to face that smoke. Another thing that was brought to my attention because of that performance, just when I thought that Giannis, since he's been hurt, Jokic, right, we've seen the decline a little bit over the past few years, I thought American basketball was catching back up. And then all of a sudden, Wimby comes along in this postseason and shows us that, no, it still belongs to the international players. The international players has completely taken over our league.
1: Love that from Perk. Wimby setting back American basketball years. The Spurs 16-3 in best of seven series when holding a 3-2 lead, trying to close it out. Timberwolves 1-3 in best of sevens when trailing 3-2. Only win the 2024 West Semis against Denver. Game six is in Minnesota on Friday night. A couple of games in the W tonight. New York and Portland in the Liberty were on fire.
2: 5 minutes to go in this one. Pressure still coming here for Portland. Stewart will take it. 22 points now for Brianna Stewart tonight.
3: And I would say that's a great player to find in transition if you want to finish.
1: Yeah, call from Prime Video. 22 for Stewart along with 7 rebounds. The Liberty win it 100-82. Pauline Astier stepping up without Sabrina Ionescu had 20 points. Liberty now 3-1. The Lynx and the Wings playing a close one. Natasha Howard coming up clutch.
4: Sims driving. Sims. No, it bounced out. Under a minute now. Miles to Howard. Howard got the lay. Howard with 26. 6 assists for Olivia Miles.
1: A call from Prime Video. Howard finished with 26. Courtney Williams adding 21. Paige Becker scoring 27 for the Wings as they fall to 1-2. Going 10 of 11 from the foul line as well for Becker's. Lynx 2-1. Wings have lost 2 of their first 3. Coming up, volume up for Top Sound. 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
0: Five.
1: All right, let's get to some Thursday top sound on the diamond. J.J. Bleda had a day on 700 WLW.
3: And he doesn't miss this one. First ball swinging, Bleda launches it. Deep right field, way out of here. A three-run blast for J.J. Bleda. His fifth home run of the year, 9-0 Reds.
0: Number four.
1: The Mets have been looking for offense. Mark Vientos providing on 880 ESPN New York.
4: Mark Vientos hits one deep to left field. Forget it. Home run Vientos. He hit it over the great wall of Flushing. Well to the left of the 358 mark. A two-run homer for Vientos. Number six on the year for Mark. And the Mets have opened up a 6-3 lead.
0: Number three.
1: Dodgers and Giants back together again. Jung-Hoo Lee made it all the way around the bases on KNBR.
5: Two strikes to count, two down. And there's a swing. Line drive right along the left field line. Slicing. Fair. Just barely fair. And he hits the sidewall and shoots right on by Teoscar Hernandez all the way to the wall. One run is in. And now Lee is being waved home to throw. It's overthrown. He goes all the way around the bases and inside the park. Home run to tie the game.
0: Number two.
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4: Schwarber swings, launches it deep right field. It's on its way. And Kyle Schwarber over the Phillies bullpen into right field. It's a two-run home run. His major league leading 18th of the year. And it breaks the scoreless deadlock here in the eighth. It's 2-0 Phillies.
0: Number one.
1: And our top sound of the night from a golden night. 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
7: David, a shot at Tim Sales, way off target, off the near corner boards from the Ducks. Flood the offensive zone with their fourth line. Ross Johnston, Tim Washi, and Jansen Harkins. Now a chance at the other end. A stop. Oh, what a finish! Mitch Marner backs his way to the crease and finishes at the right post. What a goal for Mitch Marner! 1-0 Knights, a minute into game six.
1: Yeah, some really good moments. None bigger than Mitch Marner leading the Golden Knights to a great start as they find themselves in the Western Conference Final in the Stanley Cup.

0: Playoffs. Get over to the Diamond where the Dodgers take down the Giants 5-2. Jung-Hoo Lee had the two-run inside the park homer, but the Dodgers answer back. Alex Call, two-run single. The difference in that one as L.A. regains sole possession of first place in the NL West. The struggles continue for the Giants. They fall to 10 games under 500, 18-28. In Boston, Kyle Schwarber, you just heard it, did it again. Another home run against his former team. Look away, Red Sox fans. Schwarber has seven homers in his last seven games, the first Phillies player to hit at least that many in a week since current teammate Trey Turner back in 2023. Jesus Luzardo went six scoreless. Phillies win it 3-1 to win the series. They're now within two games of 500 after that really difficult start. Speaking of really tough starts, the Mets taking on the Tigers, and they find some offense. Heard the Vientos two-run homer. They win it 9-4. A.J. Ewing hitting his first big league home run, had a strong first series in the bigs. Brett Beatty went deep as well after the Mets fell behind early. Tigers back to six games under 500. The Mets with a little momentum entering their weekend Subway Series with the Yankees. Getaway game in Cincy. The Nats were ready to get out of town. J.J. Bleda homering twice and driving in six. His third multi-homer game of his career in a Reds 15-1 rout over the Nationals. Cincinnati avoiding the sweep, extending their run of consecutive home series without being swept to 39. It's their longest as a franchise since they went 52 in a row from 2011 through 2013. A couple of huge game sixes in the NBA playoffs coming on Friday. The T-Wolves and the Spurs in game six. San Antonio with an opportunity to advance. Timberwolves 1-3 in best of seven series when trailing 3-2. And the T-Wolves 2-3 when Anthony Edwards scores 20-plus, but they're hoping that they can get a big-time performance out of him. On the Eastern Conference side, it's one win, and you're into the Eastern Conference final for the Cavaliers. Can the top seed in the Eastern Conference, the Pistons, get something to help out Cade Cunningham as they try and survive and force a Game 7 as they play on the road? That's a wrap for SportsCenter All Night. For producer Javon Cutler and technical directors Cam Berry and Alex Suhiro, I'm Nick DeLuca on Sportsmanlike with Chris Canny, Michelle Smallman, and Evan Cohen is next.
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22: Here comes the blitz. May hits. He tries to throw. Ball comes out. Going the other way with it. Turning upfield. It's Chenna Nwosu. And he scores. Touchdown. Seahawks.
23: And Allen reaches over the goal line and he is in. He went high side this time instead of low. And he punched it in for the one-yard touchdown run. Mr. MVP with four total touchdowns. Snap and hold, 42-yard kick from Aubrey. The Cowboys have won this football game. Butter, butter, butter, butter, butter. I don't know when they've won one that felt like this.
24: Caleb, play fake, looking to throw, going deep.

0: to the show. 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Chicago Bears. All of the schedules have been released. 17 games each. 32 teams. 272 games. I'm Michelle Smallman, Chris Canty, Evan Cohen. Good morning, everybody. How are we doing today?
1: I'm excited, man. I know it's just the schedule, and we're finding out when the teams play the opponents. We've known the opponents for a really long time. We just didn't know the order. But there's something about the schedule release that gets me fired up for football season, even though I know it's 4 months away.
2: But that's why, because now we have stuff to look forward to, concrete games that we can circle on our calendars. I know when the Bears are going to play the Packers. Why are you giving me this look?
0: How do we match with this? This is the weirdest matching color of all time.
2: You know
0: that
2: the three
0: today.
2: Of us are
0: this.
2: Usually in sync.
0: We're
2: with
0: all
2: the color
0: shades
2: scheme.
0: Of blue. How
2: we
0: does
2: do
0: this happen
2: we
0: today?
2: Have worked
0: bluish,
2: together
0: grayish,
2: for too
0: all
2: long.
0: Of us. Anyway, keep
1: this
0: going.
1: This is not bluish gray. This is just blue.
0: But look at the two of us.
1: I see. You guys are cool.
0: What is happening? This is really weird.
2: Did you ever notice that a lot of the times we dress up on the same days, our color? Are in sync on the same days, and we don't discuss this before the show.
1: No,
2: we get dressed independently and we don't discuss what days we're going to wear what, and it always seems like we do have some sort of a vibe today. All blues.
1: I mean, right after the schedule release, is this a sign that whatever team is going to be playing in Super Bowl 61 is going to be
2: what Chargers?
1: A blue team?
0: Yeah, wow.
2: White blue would be Chargers.
0: Yeah, you're kind of Chargers. You're kind of
2: Giants,
0: Cowboys, you have shades of that.
2: Seahawks have this color
1: blue. Yeah, the Seahawks
2: blue.
1: Have yeah, this color
0: mine's
1: blue.
0: Mine's more grayish. Who would be the... Seahawks have that, too. Are we saying Patriots? The Seahawks are going back-to-back? They opened the season. Did we just actually make that declaration that the Seahawks are going back-to-back? Because they start September 9th, kickoff game against New England, the Super Bowl rematch. And then September 10th, right after that, you get the Thursday night game. What? What happened?
1: Nothing. Keep going.
0: The Rams and the Niners in Australia. So the Monday Night Football. You know what? We're going to do biggest takeaways right off the bat. My biggest takeaway is how unbelievable. Do you realize Monday Night Football, every single playoff team from a year ago and every single division winner from a year ago plays on Monday Night Football this year? Are you kidding me? Am I biased for ESPN? You're damn right I'm biased. But it's easy to be biased when we have that kind of schedule.
2: It's not only just biased for ESPN, because this is a standalone game. It's the cherry on the top of a football weekend. Monday night, we all want the biggest and best games. And the fact that we have them, that we have so many unbelievable matchups on Monday night, is awesome.
0: Biggest takeaway for you guys from the schedule release here last night, and we're going to get into some of the details here on easiest schedule, hardest schedule, but right off the bat, Smallsy, biggest takeaway for you is what?
2: That we're going to have to reschedule Thanksgiving, because I don't know anyone that's going to want to be in the kitchen and not be sitting in front of the TV and watching all of the games on Thanksgiving. We have the appetizer with the Packers and Rams, which is going to be great the night before. Those two teams easily could be in the Super Bowl contending conversation, might be a measuring stick game for them. Then we get Bears, Lions, Eagles, Cowboys, and Chiefs, Bills. Again, I'm not going to want to be in the kitchen making the stuffing, because I need to be locked into these games, and I feel like all of America is going to feel the same. Unbelievable slate on Thanksgiving.
1: Yeah, I mean, the holiday slate, period. I mean, you think about the
2: Bears,
1: Christmas
2: Packers.
1: Day games, even before Christmas. I mean, just Texans, Eagles, Christmas Eve. Then you got Packers, Bears, Bills, Broncos, and Seahawks, Rams. So I think the Monday night slate is awesome. The holiday slate is phenomenal. I think we're opening the season with a bang, with Patrick Mahomes and the Kansas City Chiefs hosting the Denver Broncos, and hopefully Bo Nix being healthy.
2: Yeah.
1: I'm excited about it. The reigning defending Super Bowl champs, the Seattle Seahawks. If we learned anything from the schedule releases, that the Seattle Seahawks ain't going nowhere. Like of the 17 games that they play, they only leave their time zone four times.
2: Oof. That's lucky.
1: That's pretty good, especially for a team that's way out there in the Pacific Northwest.
2: Yeah.
1: They've got two stretches where you got to watch. First half of the season, a five-game stretch in which they play playoff teams from a year ago. And in the second half of the season, a four-game stretch where they play playoff teams from a year ago. But in between that, to break it up, they've got the Cards at the Raiders in the bye week. So I just think it's a very manageable schedule for Mike McDonald and company. The Seattle Seahawks are not just a flash in the pan Super Bowl winner. Mm-hmm. It's not just a good story in terms of Sam Darnold's career arc. This is a team that has a chance to go on another deep playoff run this year based on what we've seen from the schedule.
0: A couple of add-ons to what you're saying. All great points here. Seattle with six primetime games. The team that leads the way, the Rams with seven. Our first primetime game, as you mentioned, on September 14th, Monday Night Football between Denver and Kansas City. Then you fast forward to February 14th when the season ends. On ESPN, ABC, Disney, all of our family of networks with the Super Bowl, Super Bowl 61 in L.A. So you go, the ESPN coverage goes from September 14th. Well, ESPN coverage of the NFL is 24-7. We know that. We have the best coverage around. But that in terms of the games, September 14th is game one. And the last game we have, February 14th, the Super Bowl there in L.A. All right. Now, last night was the schedule release, obviously. And we had a great show on ESPN with Laura Rutledge anchoring it, of course. Dan Orlovsky was on it, ESPN NFL analyst, and gave this immediate take as to the team he thinks, the contending team he thinks, that has the easiest schedule in the NFL.
3: This is the hardest schedule I've seen.
4: Really?
3: This is they had two brutal stretches. You're going to go week one, Giants, okay, division, week two, Washington, division. Then they go Baltimore, Houston, Tampa, Green Bay, Philly. They can lose all five of those. And then you go week 10, November 15th, they go San Francisco, Tennessee, Philly, Seattle, Rams. That could be a 4 out of 5 week stretch that you lose. And so as much I was a little bit cautious on Eagles after seeing the schedule, I'm way more bullish. I was bullish on Dallas after seeing the schedule. This is a brutally difficult schedule.
0: Okay, my bad on that. So that was the hardest schedule is what Dan put out there in terms of the Cowboys. So
1: he's a lie. That's not the hardest schedule. You think that's the hardest schedule?
0: Well, I'm saying that was his initial reaction. By numbers, Chicago is looked at as strength of schedule, the hardest schedule in the league.
2: Yep.
0: Numerically,
2: according
0: Chicago, then Miami, then Arizona, then Green Bay, mm-hmm. then Kansas City, then New England, then Vegas, then Buffalo, then the Chargers, and the Panthers. That's your top 10 hardest schedule. Was your hardest schedule not in there? That's numerically.
1: Give me those top 10.
2: According
1: top 10.
2: This is based on win-loss opponents, win percentage from last year.
1: I got you.
2: Yeah.
0: Oh, so
1: are you going to run through them? Or are you going to say it again?
2: Bears number one, Dolphins, Cardinals, Packers, Chiefs, Patriots, Raiders, Bills, Chargers, Panthers, Vikings.
1: Wow. The team that I have at the hardest schedule is not even in there. It's the LA Rams. And I don't think it's particularly close. Go look at the Rams schedule. I mean, they've got seven standalone games. The first five are tough. After the bye week is absolutely brutal. I mean, you got the Packers, the Chiefs, at the 49ers, Cowboys, at the Seahawks, at the Bucks, and then the Seahawks to finish off. If we're going to pick a regression team for 2026, it's the LA Rams.
2: Ooh.
1: That's the team that I'm circling and saying there could be a pullback.
0: Well, the schedule makers, that's interesting because the schedule makers are telling you they expect the Rams to be great and have a chance to host their Super Bowl here on ESPN ABC because of the fact when you're looking at seven standalone games for a non-Cowboys team or seven primetime games for a non-Cowboys team,
1: yeah.
0: That's telling us we think that's a draw. We think that team is so good that everyone's going to be interested in them. They have a coach that people know. They have a quarterback that's an MVP, obviously. And they make, you know, all these moves in the offseason. And
1: well,
0: you that they're the most interesting, biggest team here.
1: Well, here's what I'll say about the primetime games. There are several teams that have seven standalone games. The Chicago Bears have seven standalone games. The Bills have seven standalone games. The Kansas City Chiefs have six primetime games. The Packers have six primetime games. Like just because you have standalone games or mm-hmm. primetime games doesn't equate to you being a good football team. Right, so I think that's one of the misnomers that we have about the schedule makers. I think the Rams are going to be one of the most fascinating teams this year. You do have the reigning MVP. You have one of the most dynamic young coaches in the entire league. And then, oh, by the way, they had one of the noisiest off seasons based on what they did with their two first-round draft picks. Mm-hmm. They traded for Trent McDuffie with one of them, and then they drafted the heir apparent Ty Simpson with the other one. The Rams are a team that everybody wants to watch. It might not be because the Rams are good. It might be because the Rams have a hell of a lot of drama.
0: Yeah, that's fascinating. It's fascinating to look at it that way. And I think that you use the term we may have to start adjusting in terms of the way we operate the schedule. We talk about primetime games, standalone games, because technically like a Thanksgiving Day game is not a primetime game, but you're going to get more eyes and ears on those games than maybe any games. So I like what you did there in terms of we have to maybe acknowledge standalone games. Like we think this team or this matchup is so interesting that more more people than ever will watch it, regardless of the time it's on, but because it's only on at that point. And since 2000, only the Rams have won the Super Bowl with six primetime games. That was 2021. So Dan said the Cowboys may have the hardest schedule. Let's talk about the easiest schedule. This is In the Moment last night. Dan Orlovsky and the NFL Live crew on ESPN doing a great job getting the schedule. And here's who Dan Orlovsky thinks has the easiest schedule in the league this year.
3: From an offensive perspective, this might be the easiest schedule in football.
4: Okay,
2: wow.
4: Get into it.
3: From an offensive perspective,
2: you're
3: starting week one. Eagles offense, starting week one. Tell me when they run into an elite defense.
2: I'll
3: tell you when it is. It's week 15. It's Seattle. You're going to see a good defense. Like I think the Rams are going to have a good defense.
2: You told me the Cowboys.
3: I like the Giants defense.
2: It's going to be a lot better.
3: Giants good. But I'm talking an elite defense. Okay. From an offensive perspective, and Philadelphia is going to have a very good offensive line with Sean Manning. This is the easiest that I've seen so far. This is the easiest schedule when it comes to an offense going against defenses that I've seen so far. They don't see an elite unit till week 15.
0: Okay, so the Eagles schedule that he's talking about there, home against Washington, at Tennessee, at Chicago, at home against the Rams, home against Jacksonville, home against Carolina, home against Dallas, at Washington, home against New York, the Giants, before the bye week in week 10. So that's their first nine. Let's just go based on that because that's kind of the first part of the season for them. Numerically, the easiest schedule goes to Cleveland and then New Orleans. Philadelphia is on that list of the top 10 easiest schedules, but do we look at Philadelphia and say there's an entrance point into an easy schedule and a lot of wins early with this team?
1: Yeah, I don't think Dan is off base when evaluating the defenses of the opponents that the Eagles will face. Where my mind went to immediately was no excuse for Nick Sirianni, Jalen Hurts, Sean Mannion not to get this team in position where they're contending for a division title and being back in the postseason.
2: All right.
1: There's zero excuses. Moving on from A.J. Brown is not an excuse. You drafted Mekhi Lemon in the first round. Clearly, you have a plan in terms of trying to mitigate his departure. So there are no excuses as to why this team can't get out to a hot start and why this offense could potentially should potentially get rolling early on. So that's the thing that came top of mind when I saw that schedule and I heard Dan Orlovsky's comments. Jalen Hurts and Nick Sirianni are all out of excuses. Mm-hmm.
0: All right, there's a lot more to get to, obviously, with this, because easiest schedule, hardest schedule, biggest storylines, who's set up for success, who's set up for failure, and who's set up early on to ease injury returns, especially with arguably the best player in the sport and the best player in the sport over the last decade. We will get to that coming up after Smalls has this from PayPal.
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6: 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A reminder, NBA playoffs get going again tonight. 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NHL playoffs, by the way. Is there anything that proves the interim coach bump more than the Vegas Knights? They get rid of. I'm not celebrating getting rid of Bruce Cassidy. That's not what I'm saying. But they fire Bruce Cassidy on March 29th. They hire John Tortorella, and now they're going to the conference finals, and they're 15-4-1 with Torts. John Tortorella, thank you. The interim coach bump alive and well thanks to Torts. Let's go. I'm a Vegas Knights guy now. Anyway. All right, schedule release. Chiefs last night get their schedule, as did the rest of the team, but the rest of the league. But specifically to the Mahomes injury, first few games, Denver at home, Indy at home, at the Dolphins, at the Raiders, and then a bye. That's 1, 2, 3, 4 games, and then a bye. We don't know Mahomes' status.
7: They should be 3-1 going into that bye.
8: Absolutely.
6: With or without Mahomes?
7: With or without Mahomes.
6: Okay, go on that, because that's where it gets really interesting.
7: Well, I mean, that's why you go out and you get somebody like Justin Fields, who started a hell of a lot of games in this league, and then you have Garrett Nussmeier, the rookie, and we'll see what ends up happening with him. But I absolutely look at the Kansas City Chiefs as a team that could have a big bounce back year. I mean, 6-11 last year, they very easily could flip that and go 11-6 this year.
8: Yeah, if you're a Chiefs fan, you're pumped to see this. Absolutely. Yeah. Now, starting off the season versus Denver, that one's going to be tough, obviously, even though it's at home. But Bo Nix coming back, fingers crossed, it seems like he's on track to have that ankle be ready to go by the start of the regular season. They were very tough last year. Expect them to be tough again this year. But then, to your point, easing Mahomes in, or easing the team in without him, Indy, the Dolphins, the Raiders, then you get a bye before you have to face the Chargers again at home. I would imagine that the league is also pumped by this, because Patrick Mahomes is obviously a big box office draw. And with or without him, this is very favorable for the Kansas City Chiefs.
6: Dare I ask, any thought, if you're the Chiefs, to only look at this as a 13-game schedule for him? Just right off the bat, you're not playing the first four. We're giving you an extra month plus. Because you think about the 4 weeks plus the bye, you could get, if CeCe just said with or without them, they should be able to get to 3-1. Would you ever consider this a 13-game season for Patrick Mahomes and not even let him play the first four?
7: I don't think that's entirely up to the Chiefs. I think Patrick Mahomes is going to have a hell of a lot to say about that. Given the contract that they gave him once upon a time, they are business partners. Mm-hmm. I don't know that they're going to be in a position to dictate to him as much as other teams would be able to do with other players.
6: Okay,
7: Patrick Mahomes is one of the faces of the league. I don't think the league gives the Kansas City Chiefs this game. I don't think they give our network this game if they didn't have some insight as to who the quarterbacks would be in this matchup.
8: Agree.
7: And I think that both guys are tracking to be the week one starter for their respective teams.
6: Okay, but then walk us through this, because obviously as somebody that played 11 years in this league at the highest of levels and won a Super Bowl and never actually played on a losing team, which is the most amazing thing, do they change their offensive game plan and strategy in Kansas City, knowing they have winnable games without him being Superman, and allow him to just be Clark Kent for the first
7: Well, they told us they're going to do that. That's why they drafted Kenneth Walker. I mean, they signed Kenneth Walker. They told us they're going to do that. This is going to be a team that features the ground game, because he will be one of the most dynamic running backs that Andy Reid has had in the Mahomes era of Chiefs football. So I'm excited to see what K-9 can do.
8: Me too.
7: With that offensive line, with those skill position players around him, I think it's going to be a much different style than we're accustomed to seeing from the Kansas City Chiefs. We know them from all of the big splash plays, the explosives down the field. But I absolutely see a world where the Chiefs could adopt a ground and pound mentality and allow Patrick Mahomes, and I can't believe I'm saying this, to be the complement to what they do with a really strong defense and a really strong run game.
8: But imagine if that's how they start the season, that ground game gets going, and then once Mahomes is back to full strength, then they unleash him towards the back end of the season. That's a scary proposition for the division and the AFC.
9: So the first part of the schedule with Kansas City, we know, is relatively easy, if there's a such thing as easy in the NFL. Because I'll tell you, one of my takeaways from last night, how is it possible that we have as many good games as I think we're going to have? Like, there's so few bad teams for me.
8: But there's always surprise bad
9: teams. Of course, definitely. Guys, you know, get hurt, unfortunately. But I'm like, looking at this, I'm like, well, that's a big matchup. That's a big matchup. How many teams would I look at and take, they could have a big matchup? So then you think about Kansas City after Thanksgiving. November 26th at the Bills. Mm-hmm. December 3rd at the Rams, December 13th Bengals, December 21st Patriots, December 27th Niners, January 2nd or 3rd Chargers. I mean, that's a tough stretch. So, like, but by then, wear and tear on him, he's healthier, you know, because of it, and maybe they're good to go. And see, this is the thing. I know a lot of people don't think Kansas City are considered Super Bowl contenders. I personally will look at Kansas City as a Super Bowl contender as long as Patrick Mahomes is upright.
7: No question. I'm right there with you.
9: If he's upright, let me be very clear about this. If Patrick Mahomes is upright, they are a Super Bowl contender.
8: Did they look like Super Bowl contenders last year when he was upright?
9: I don't think he was fully healthy last year at any point, even when he was considered healthy.
8: But he was upright.
9: Yeah. Okay. So fully upright. Fully 100% upright, not banged up, which I know the argument is he's not going to be that to start the season. But the schedule last night, the information we now have that we did not have 24 hours ago at this time, allows him to ease into it in a way that would maybe fall into a beautiful next arc of his career where Patrick Mahomes can be the quarterback of run first teams.
7: It's, you know what's amazing? I'm sitting here looking at the Kansas City Chiefs track record with Mahomes as their starting quarterback. Mahomes has never had a top 10 running game. Ever.
9: Okay, can I ask you a question on that?
7: Never.
9: Is it because he's so great they don't lean into the run, or he's had to pass because they don't have a running game? Like, which one is it?
7: I think it could be the latter.
9: Okay, so he had to make up for a deficiency. This year, what you're saying is...
7: And it's not as if Andy Reid didn't want to try to run the football. Remember, they invested a first-round pick in Clyde Edwards-Helaire out of LSU. It just didn't work out.
9: But they did, and they won a Super Bowl with him on the roster, and then he came
7: back. But he was never what they thought he was going to be.
9: I think he was actually on the roster last year. I think he came back, didn't he?
7: Okay, that's fine.
9: No, I'm just randomly. But now, when you think about that, when you think about him in the mix, K-9 in the mix, I would keep going. If there are other guys that are still out there, I'd sign more. I would go all in on what you're saying and make sure I have the best running game in the sport.
7: The best run game that Patrick Mahomes has had, they were 16th in rushing. I said this last year. The Kansas City Chiefs have been cavalier in terms of protecting Patrick Mahomes. Mm-hmm. They need to protect him. I think they've gone a long ways in trying to do that from a personnel standpoint. But now it's up to Andy Reid and the offensive staff to do that from a play-calling standpoint. And that's why you bring in somebody like Kenneth Walker, the Super Bowl MVP. Let K-9 eat. Let him be the bell cow. There's no reason why he shouldn't have 20 touches every single game. Funnel the offense through him, especially early on, and allow Patrick Mahomes to get back into the flow of things when it comes to playing football at a high level and recovering from that knee injury.
9: Okay. So what we've discussed for the first 25 minutes or so of the show is what was released. As interesting as how they were released. We will get to that with Smalls painting that picture after this with Sherwin-Williams Paint.
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2: 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It is Unsportsmanlike alongside the Ocho, Evan Cohen, who tried to match me today for some reason.
0: Number eight.
2: Doing that. And our Super Bowl champion, Chris Canty, rocking his Virginia Cavaliers.
0: Number one.
2: Number one. Mind you, Virginia sent me some gear.
3: Yeah.
2: Very nice of them because they had some student athletes come in to view the show.
4: Wow.
2: We gave them a tour and they were very kind to send me some Virginia gear. Mm-hmm. And Orange and Blue Cousins, you know, I think they recognize my Illinois ties. But enough about college football. It's time to talk NFL because the schedule release was yesterday. And as we know, the social media teams for all 32 NFL programs, this is their Super Bowl. They work on this for a really long time. They're incredibly creative. These releases are really, really fun. And I'm going to give you my top five schedule releases by teams. But first, an honorable mention. The team might not be very good this year, but I loved their social media schedule release. Shout out to the Miami Dolphins. Did you see theirs?
4: I did not.
2: So the players are on the field practicing and they're being summoned. Sorry. They say, Mr. Ross wants to see you. And the players are like, uh-oh, am I going to get cut? What's happening? They're really worried. And then they walk into an office and it's Rick Ross, the boss.
4: Yes. I saw. I didn't know what you were referring to. I saw pictures going around. I didn't even put two and two together. That was the whole video. Wow.
2: It was very good.
4: French Montana, Max B, Rick Ross, Smoking Part 2, best song out right now. Anyway, go. Song of the early candidate song of the summer. Go ahead.
2: Let's kick it off with number five.
0: Number five.
2: There's someone in the NFL that is always entertaining, and it's very smart for this team to use him for their schedule release video. Let's head, actually right here, to New York City to Hudson Yards.
5: It is time. Bonjour, oui, oui. It is me, Winston Van Gogh.
6: So he's drawing it for 15 seconds. You have 15 seconds.
7: I'll guess it. Okay.
6: And then if you don't guess it, we walk away.
7: Okay.
5: You got a chance to win some New York Football Giants tickets.
8: Blue 42, down hood! All right, that's the
6: turn.
8: The
6: plan. Whoa, okay then.
4: Yeah!
2: So this is why I love the Giants schedule release video.
3: That's awesome.
2: Jameis Winston is always entertaining. Winston Van Gogh, very funny. But I loved that they involved the fans. So Jameis Winston would draw a picture that would indicate who the opponent was. A Giants fan would guess. And if they got it right, they got tickets to the game, which I thought was very fun. It was a buildup and a payoff. And obviously, Jameis dressed with the beret like Winston Van Gogh was very clever.
3: Can I say this? There might not be a quarterback room that has more entertainment than the Giants quarterback room. With Jackson Dart in the aura, you saw him on Tuesday night at the United Way fundraiser.
2: He's got presence.
3: And then Jameis Winston, how magnetic, how charismatic he is, especially when he's out in New York City. To say he's a backup quarterback, that dude is a star in New York City.
2: Absolute star.
3: So that was awesome that the Giants involved him for the schedule release. Very cool.
2: Let's head to the Midwest.
0: Number four.
2: The Indianapolis Colts. Mm. Did you guys see this one?
4: Go ahead.
2: Instead of The Simpsons, it's The Schedule. Let's take a little peek at what they did.

fart writing. We will not include Tyreek Hill in these videos on the chalkboard. 4,252 days without a win in Jacksonville. Homer leaving work. Lisa on the sax, as always.

0: Who's the offensive line guy? On the couch. It was so clever, so well done. The Simpsons are an institution. And the fact that the Colts could incorporate the Simpsons into their schedule release video was really, really well done.
1: That's pretty cool. That's pretty cool. I like that one. That's well done by the Indianapolis Colts.
2: I'm fascinated by this. I want to know the backstory.
0: Yeah.
2: Did the people at the Simpsons do this for them? Are they just like getting rights to like imitate it? Like because that's the real Simpsons.
0: It's the real Simpsons.
2: Right. So I want to know the backstory on that. That's a fascinating one. All right. So Giants 5, Colts 4, Smallsy.
3: Next number one. 3.
0: Evan, I know you're going to love this one. One of the most iconic movies of all time. And two NFL players that fit the bill. How about what the Las Vegas Raiders did?
2: That was my favorite one.
0: Step Brothers. Let's check it out.

0: would like to nominate myself right now for worst take of the week, Hammer and Emmett on Saturdays, with the take I'm about to have.
1: Okay.
0: I watched that video last night, and I completely went to another place of where I thought Mendoza was going to go as a pro. I increased my viewpoint of him as a pro.
1: Because of this video?
0: Yes. Because I can start him on the bench now. He can, with their relationship, with them doing bits like this.
1: It was so funny.
0: I feel like I can put him on the bench and give him time because if these two guys have a love affair with each other and Kirk Cousins is invested in Mendoza's development.
2: Yeah, they became best friends.
1: They became best friends.
0: But I'm just saying, I literally went to the place of, I think Mendoza's going to be really, really good because I don't think he's going to have to play right away.
2: I think that's a good take.
0: It's a good take?
2: I think so. It shows that he like can make fun of himself. They both can like kind of laugh at each other's
0: these
2: jokes.
0: I
2: think it's a good dynamic.
0: That was the most football-y. Like, I think the way they released it will impact the football of any of the scheduled releases. That's a horrible take.
3: No,
0: I'm telling you.
3: It's not a bad take.
0: It's not a bad take?
3: No, it's not.
0: Oh, I was hoping it was.
1: Yeah, I think it's a bad take.
0: Thank you. Thank you, Smallsy.
1: Just because they both leaned into acting like stepbrothers in the Raiders schedule release videos does not mean that there won't be tension in the locker room between them. They both are professionals who want to compete at the highest level.
0: I understand, but
3: but you know what, though? Fernando Mendoza being willing to do that, it doesn't give me Carson Wentz Philadelphia Eagles vibes.
1: No.
3: And that was one of the question marks that we had with his personality type. How would that fit in an NFL locker room? Looks like it's going to be just fine.
1: Mm-hmm. Number two. Let's go to
4: Number
1: Music
4: two.
1: City. Music City. The Tennessee Titans are always very good at this, especially when they involve people walking the streets of Nashville. Here's what they pulled up this year.
5: Just told me I look like Dustin Hoffman.
1: Who are you?
6: Oh my gosh, Woody Johnson, the owner of the New York Jets. Woody Johnson?
5: Farson.
1: Obviously not Woody Johnson.
5: Big Dom.
6: Yeah, looks just like you.
5: Because I have a brother named Dom.
1: So they're finding random people on the streets in Nashville.
3: That's great.
6: My bad.
1: Derrick Henry.
0: I don't know about that one.
1: This one was pretty good. CJ Stroud?
6: Nah, sir.
7: Bro, you look just like him.
0: This is
3: CJ Stroud. That's good.
1: So
3: that's good.
1: And those
0: on the streets that are lookalikes.
3: That look like people from the opponent.
1: But
3: that's great.
1: But they're also kind of
0: That's great.
1: They're also kind of poking fun, though, at their opponents while they do this.
3: That's great. That's great.
1: Very, very well done.
3: That is awesome. This is probably one of the most creative ones I've seen in years. That's pretty good.
0: And they have Macaulay Culkin and Joe
1: Burrow. Yes. But you guys,
0: Rob Ryan, this guy.
1: There can only, as CC, you say, there can only be one number one. So who takes home the crown?
4: Number one.
1: The best schedule release video of 2026. They crush it every year. It's the Chargers.
3: Yes.
1: Who did the Halo video this year? I'm sure you guys were able to see highlights of this one.
3: Yes.
1: And
3: great.
1: As someone who never played video games in her life, I didn't really understand the mechanisms of the game. But they did such a good job, I don't need to. You have to watch this a couple times because of all the little Easter eggs and nuggets and shade that they throw in here.
3: I mean, it was great. It was great. The Patriots, nothing to see here.
1: The game
3: temporarily pausing. It was awesome.
1: How about the Houston Texans? Where they involved the C.J. Stroud, Caleb Williams conversation on the field?
3: How about the 49ers one where the player goes down after going through the power plant by the practice field? That was great. I mean, the Chargers nailed this. 10 out of 10, no notes. Every single year. Every single year.
1: They kill it. Their social media team absolutely kills it. So there you go. Our honorable mention, the Dolphins with Rick Ross. Number five, Winston Van Gogh and the New York Giants. Number four, the Indianapolis Colts with the Simpsons. Number three, Fernando Mendoza and Kirk Cousins as stepbrothers for the Raiders. Number two, the Titans, Who Are You? And number one, again, the LA Chargers with the Halo video.
0: Well done. Top five schedule releases. Wow. Well, imagine if we had a social media guru that was as good as they do. I mean, I'm just... Hey, Rob. All right, coming up, we talk about Mahomes in the first four games of the season and how that could impact Kansas City. Is there another team that should be smiling based on a star player?

0: being injured, and they're scheduled to start the season. We'll get to that next. We're on Sportsmanlike, presented by Progressive Insurance.
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12: 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What has changed, though, is how far from the finish line he is.
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1: Micah Parsons got another.
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3: 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He never gets tired.
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7: It's an interesting take by Cam Pride.
8: Why, because cheeseburger?
7: Yeah, but it's like Miami. Jimmy
8: no,
7: Buffett.
8: It's like the Keys.
7: Right. Like, that's what I'm saying.
8: Are you a Parrot Head?
7: No, but he was always at Heat games.
8: CC?
7: He actually got, you know, he got kicked out of a Heat game once by a referee.
8: Jimmy Buffett?
7: What? Look it up.
8: I've been to a Jimmy Buffett concert. I was an honorary Parrot Head.
6: Hold on. What? Give me the backstory, man.
7: I don't know. I don't remember.
6: You can't
7: all
6: just
7: the
6: lay something out there like
7: this
6: that.
7: This was not one of these security removals. The ref kicked him out. Look it up. Seriously.
8: Stand by.
7: Wow. Yeah.
8: Research it, John.
7: We're going to get to the Michael Parsons.
6: Wow.
7: I'm serious.
6: I did not expect that.
7: Smalls?
8: He got. February.

0: take you back. February 4th, 2001. Jimmy Buffett ejected from a Miami Heat New York Knicks game for shouting profanities at a referee.
1: I told you.
0: The referee ordered security to remove Buffett, who was a season ticket holder, from his courtside seat after the singer called him a stupid bleeper over a missed call.
2: Wow.
0: Yeah. Jimmy Buffett out.
1: Yeah.
2: Wow.
1: Got bounced. Yeah. That's pretty good knowledge by me. I just want to.
2: Do we know who the ref was?
1: I'm sure it was Tony Brothers.
2: Yeah. Tony Brothers?
0: Forte?
1: Yeah. Yeah. There was two Joseph Forte was a great shooting guard for North Carolina.
2: Oh, Joe Forte? Yeah. Him and Julius Peppers on that same team? Yeah. They got busy.
0: Matt Forte.
2: Yeah.
1: Matt Forte. We're just going to go through Forte. That, you know what your forte is knowing Fortes, obviously. I just want to point out one quick thing. The Mendoza stepbrothers take. Let's just be all clear before we get to Micah Parsons, his injury, and his return relative to the Packers schedule.
0: The Packers.
1: I made what I thought was an absurd take that I truly believe, that I think the Raiders are going to have the benefit of not having to start Mendoza because he and Kirk Cousins are going to be so perfect together, and Kirk Cousins is going to be such a great mentor that it's going to be completely understandable to start the number one overall pick on the bench this upcoming year because of what I assume their relationship is going to be based on a schedule release video. I thought that was an absurd take. A man who won a Super Bowl and played 11 years in the NFL said that is not an absurd take. Those are the kind of things you have to look for in terms of mentorship, leadership, and acceptance of role in order to have one day earned greatness, right?
2: Mm-hmm.
1: And you, Smalls, think that is the worst take you've ever heard in your life?
0: I mean, you've had some bad takes, so I don't know if it's the worst. But I would say that just because both of them participated in a schedule release video and were leaning into acting in it, emphasis on acting, mm-hmm. doesn't mean that as the season progresses and both of them want to start, that their relationship is going to be fine. But I do think that the way that Vegas is going about this, very different than what Kirk Cousins experienced in Atlanta. He was kind of blindsided by the Michael Penix Jr. pick. He went there, uprooted his family from Minnesota, where they very much liked it, where he had success, to go down there. And then that was dropped on him. At least in this situation, these circumstances, both parties know what is expected of them.
1: Okay. Now, let's get to, we talk about Mahomes, right? And we talk about the fact that Mahomes banged up, coming back. How does the schedule look? Relatively easy for Kansas City to start. Micah Parsons is the other major, major megastar player that is banged up to start the season, potentially out early in the season. Smalls' squad, the Green Bay Packers, if he misses the first four games, Vikings, Jets, Falcons, Bucks to start the season, Baker Mayfield on paper would be deemed the best quarterback of that crew, but that's at Minnesota, at the Jets, home against the Falcons, and then at the Bucks. Smalls, how do you feel about the fact that you may have caught a break as a Packers fan where you're not facing the hardest tests early on, potentially without Micah?
0: Yeah, this is a very advantageous early schedule for the Packers and for that defense who's waiting for Micah Parsons to return, for them to feel like they don't have to rush him back. They can give him a little bit of a breather, a little bit of a runway to come back, because obviously the Packers, a completely different team without Micah Parsons. We know that them losing five games down the stretch to end their season, pretty big deal without Micah Parsons. They were 9-3-1 with Micah, 0-5 in games that he didn't play or finish. When you remove a team leading 12.5 sacks from the equation, that's a problem. But when you kick off the season versus the Vikings, the Jets, the Falcons, and as you mentioned, Baker Mayfield and the Bucks feeling like the toughest challenge for them early in the schedule, that's an easy landing spot for that defense if you don't want Micah to have to start the season, or if you don't have him available to start the season.
1: It's not about wanting, right?
0: Right, exactly.
1: He feels more he's not going to be ready yet. Mahomes would be, when are you going to decide to put him back? I think there are
2: more ways to protect Patrick Mahomes than there are Micah Parsons.
0: Right.
2: That's just what it comes down to.
1: So you look at that. CeCe, you've said, hey, Bears, Caleb, that's the quarterback I want in that division. Ben Johnson, that's the coach, along with your former teammate Dan Campbell, that I want in that division. All of that said, does this change your viewpoint on the Packers based on the way in which they could start without Micah?
2: No.
1: Okay. But that means,
2: but that means there's a lot of pressure on Jordan Love to deliver. I mean, that's not, like, I don't, listen, Minnesota, they're going to be interesting. The Tampa Bay Buccaneers are always competitive under Todd Bowles with Baker Mayfield. The Chicago Bears week 5. Be careful with the New York Jets week 2. Be careful, because that's on the road. I don't look at this as a lot of layups for the Green Bay Packers in the first half of the schedule. I don't, especially without Micah. This is not a situation where you can have a tale of two Jordan Loves throughout the course of the regular season. He's going to have to put together 17 straight games where he can play really good to great football.
0: None of this Toyota-thon stuff.
2: None of this Toyota-thon stuff where he's like a slow lull at the beginning of the season and he kicks it into high gear. No, he's got to be good early on, especially without Micah. It puts more pressure on him. It puts him more forward-facing along with Matt LaFleur, and those two are going to have to deliver until Micah in that defense gets back to being as dominant as they showed early on last year.
1: Mm-hmm. Here's the counter, though, right? The counter is... their biggest rival, Bears. Look at their schedule.
0: Tough.
1: And not early, though. It's tougher late, right? At Carolina.
2: Yeah, the final month of the season for the Bears where they play all the division opponents plus the Bills. That's tough.
1: Carolina, home against Minnesota, home against Philly, home against the Jets before the October 11th game against the Packers. So both teams, I mean, you say, you know, hey, Bears could be good, and you got to say, yeah, you're right, because you could look at this and say, both teams could be 3-1, 4-0 at that time that they would play each other. I mean, right now, Sunday, October 11th, Chicago at Green Bay, we knew it was going to be a huge game going in. It could be two undefeated teams, potentially, going in. 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
11: The Bucks can't just send him to a rebuild or anywhere because Giannis can decide where he wants to go from here. He could opt out and go to another team. And so I can't imagine a rebuilding team giving up max resources to the Bucks if they don't have some assurance that Giannis is going to stay there. And at this point in his career, it would surprise me if he was cool with, oh yeah, I'll go to a team that's starting from the bottom while giving all of their picks to the Bucks, because I think he wants to go somewhere he could win. And because of that, I feel like those teams that you mentioned, teams like the Heat or the Warriors or even the Celtics, teams that are not winning championships this season, but feel like they've got some players that would allow them to contend if they had a player like Giannis as the centerpiece. I think those are the teams that would be willing to give up the most to get Giannis.
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0: In the NBA, Game 6 rules the night as the Spurs look to close out the Minnesota Timberwolves tonight in their best-of-seven series. They're up 3-2. Tip-off set for 8:30 on Prime. Before that, we're going to get the Cavs trying to close out the Pistons. They're up 3-2 in their series. Tip set for 6 o'clock. In the NFL, the schedule is out completely. The Dallas Cowboys have 5 primetime games. They open up in New York against the Giants on Sunday Night Football. The Houston Texans open things up against the Buffalo Bills at home on Week 1. And Joe Burrow and the Cincinnati Bengals in Houston following week. I'm Rob Thompson for 94.1 San Antonio Sports Talk.
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4: Woo! Woo!
5: What's today? October?
6: It's Nudie Magazine Day!
7: Yeah! Happy Friday, Friday!
0: It's what day?
7: It's Nudie Magazine Day. What's the next best thing? It's a Friday, Rob. It's the next best thing. What's today? I don't know.
0: I don't know.
7: October? Oh, what a great movie.
0: What movie was
7: that's
0: that
7: Billy from? Madison.
0: I'm having trouble. Okay, there we go. I'm having trouble placing it.
7: He's like, there's something important I forgot to do today. He's like, have 5 daiquiris? Nope. Remember to do that.
0: That wasn't a problem.
7: The great Norm MacDonald. What a legend he was. Happy Friday, Fri-yay, man. It's the next best thing to Nudie Magazine Day. It's Friday.
0: Game six day.
7: Closeout
0: possibilities.
7: Tonight. And tomorrow, guess what?
0: Blessed rest.
7: Nothing. Nothing. Blessed rest. Nothing.
8: Right?
7: What a weekend.
0: You act like you've been busy.
7: Oh, I know.
0: Just
7: I know.
0: Calm your ass.
7: No, I'm such a crybaby.
0: Calm your ass.
7: I'm such a baby.
0: Last night, I got less sleep last night than on basketball night because I started watching this series called Widow Bay.
7: Ooh.
0: Oh, my God. It's really good on Apple TV. I started it. The episode's about 40 minutes long. I guess they're built in case they want to add commercials and put it on commercial TV. Watched the first episode, and before I knew it, I'd watched everything that had been released. 4 hours worth, or whatever.
7: All right.
0: Dude, it's worth it. It's pretty good. So okay. I got less sleep on a non-game night than expected, so today's going to be a long one.
7: Okay.
0: Recommend it, man. I wasn't looking for anything new, because basketball season's going to go on here for the next couple weeks, but we're going to get to where we're every other night.
7: I'll check it out.
0: It's worth the time.
7: You know what I watched yesterday? The Punisher.
0: Oh, yeah.
7: One Last Kill.
8: I was going to see that, but I fell asleep.
7: You haven't seen it yet?
8: No.
0: Is the same dude doing The Punisher again? Is it
7: yes,
0: the same guy?
7: It's Frank Castle.
0: Yeah.
8: And he's mad.
7: He's mad.
0: Pissed off Punisher.
7: He's mad, but here's what I don't like about it. It's only 51 minutes long.
8: Well, I noticed that.
0: Well, it's made just in case they want to put it on TV.
7: Well,
0: they can add space for spots.
7: Yeah, but you got to if you're 51 minutes long, and the way it ends, you think.
0: Well, it's just one. It's not a. That's just one episode.
7: I think that's it.
8: Yeah.
0: Well, I thought when you said 51 minutes, like that was episode.
7: That's
0: one
7: what
0: of
7: I
0: eight.
7: Thought too. I sat down to watch it, I thought it was a standalone movie, and I said, "Okay, that's cool," and I start watching it. And then it ends, and I pause it. And
0: I don't understand.
7: 50 minutes? What is this? And then I said, oh, well, it must just be episode one.
0: Right.
7: And then turns out, no, I think that's it. I think that's the whole shebang. So it's really good. It's like a...
0: it better be.
7: It's a
8: part two?
7: It's like a John Wick basically. It's like one long John Wick scene. I mean, there's just all kinds of killing going on.
0: He's punishing them.
7: Yeah, but this is, I guess now this Punisher Born Again is also coming out. I haven't seen any of it yet. A separate thing.
0: So you think it's like a little tease for the movie?
7: I think so.
0: There you go. Maybe
7: I think so. Or no, it's a tease for like so. Born Again is another series that's happening. The Daredevil Born Again is happening.
0: I don't understand.
8: Oh okay. Yeah, I've
7: there's a new that. Daredevil out called Born Again.
8: Yeah,
0: and is that a movie?
7: It's a series.
0: I'm sorry. I was getting Daredevil and Punisher put together.
7: They're friends.
0: No, I got you.
7: So I think that they said they want it, and he makes a little guest appearance in this new Daredevil show.
0: Mm-hmm.
7: So he said he wanted to do a little something on the side for this, and that's what they did. But it's just not enough.
0: Is this a Disney or a Hulu?
7: It's a Disney Plus. Yeah,
0: Disney Plus. Yeah. Okay.
7: But it's like Marvel Comics presents. Punisher. So it's good. Actually,
0: that's ideal for me.
7: It was 50 minutes.
0: In and out, baby. Hit and quit it.
7: Yeah.
0: Boom.
7: Get done. Yeah, could have had a little more.
0: But, you know, the modern good movie anymore is not at theaters. It's the 8-part limited series. That is the modern vehicle.
7: Absolutely.
0: So if you're a star, you have to have it's not the big release in June, which does matter.
8: Oh, yeah.
0: But it's now the 8-part miniseries on one of the streaming services.
7: Well, TV's probably bigger than movies now.
0: Well, it has to be. But you know, now that's the vehicle. So the good news is we get these stars for long periods of time, long series things. But the bad news is they only do one of those about every 5 years. I mean,
7: like the guy from Yellowstone.
0: Yeah.
7: I told you, right, that that guy's got a gray beard. He's just like us.
0: What? Which one?
7: Rip.
0: Rip's got a gray beard now?
7: No, it's not now.
0: Oh.
7: That black beard has been fake this whole time.
0: He's got red hair.
7: What?
0: Yeah, look up Wings Hauser. That's his name. Look him up before he did. He's got red hair, bro. Oh,
7: well, no. He's got a gray beard.
0: Yeah,
7: I saw
0: this is just him without all the Rip makeup.
7: But, so he's doing the Just for Men that I said, like, I thought about doing it, and I was like, no, I can't do it.
0: Dude, you look like a G.I. Joe.
7: I'd look too crazy. I'd look like Ryan Day. I don't want to do
0: it. Yeah, seriously, man. You look like a G.I. Joe if you start going down that road. Trust me, I've been going gray since I was 30.
7: Man.
0: I mean, I've always had a gray beard. Always.
7: It's a bitch. And what's funny is, like, when I use a machine to shave my head. I have one of those things that I, like, roll around on it every morning, and it, you know, cuts my hair every day. And, when I empty it out, it's all dark brown hair. But here, the hair that I do have, it's like the hair that won't grow is nice and dark and brown. And then this that will grow is basically, I'm Santa Claus.
0: In my mind, I've still got brown hair, but I don't.
7: When did you stop having brown hair?
0: I don't know. How long have you known me? I mean, I've been steadily going gray for 30 years.
7: Okay.
0: You know what I mean? I don't remember a time when I didn't have at least some gray.
7: I don't know. It looks good on you.
0: I think it's because it's always been kind of gray. I've always been going kind of gray. I'm not Steve Martin white-headed.
7: He was.
0: But I've always been slowly graying. Always. You know, like, so it's been such a gradual change. In my mind, I'm not gray-headed until I see a picture like, who the hell's that old man?
7: Vic, what would your hair look, what color would it be if it grew out?
8: Salt and pepper, black on top, and then gray on the side.
7: Okay.
8: I look like the guy from Sopranos.
7: Why don't you grow it out? Wear it in an Edgar.
8: Nah, I've always had it short. Yeah, I like the way it's cut now. Nice, high and tight.
7: Can we have the AI give us all Edgars?
0: You know,
7: when the Spurs win?
8: Yeah, I'll do that on for Monday's show.
7: Okay, cool.
0: Vic is the only clean-headed dude that I know that doesn't wear a baseball cap at least half the time.
8: And you work outside.
0: Do you wear like a do-rag when you're outside?
7: He wears one of those big hats.
8: No, I wear the big Mexican sun hat.
0: Yeah. Like a big straw hat?
7: Mm-hmm.
0: Oh, yeah, okay.
8: I looked the part.
0: No wonder the dude pulled up and asked you. You work in the front yard of sombrero. People are going to ask you if you're working.
8: I got the Milwaukee gloves. You know, remember that that bright yellow shirt? I was going to say,
0: are you wearing the yellow shirt too? Yeah, no wonder somebody tried to hire you.
8: Yeah, the highlighter shirt.
0: That's the uniform, bro.
8: Yeah.
0: Like, oh,
8: And then I have the bandana to cover my mouth for all of the dust.
7: Oh, yeah. Yeah. Vic is a walking stereotype.
8: Yeah. And then I have some extra weed eater string hanging off the side. And
0: your pocket on a zip tie.
8: Yeah.
7: Oh, man.
8: And I don't speak a Spanish.
7: No.
5: ¿Qué?
7: But he
8: I know.
5: English, por favor. Yeah.
7: But he likes but he likes flowers and music and white girls named Debbie, too.
8: Yeah, that's me.
7: Oh, you're very, very predictable, Vic. Very predictable. You're a stereotype.
8: Mexican American.
7: That's right. Oh man, we got a fun show planned for you today. Fridays are always fun. No matter what's going on in your life, it's always good to hit that Friday. You know that line in the sand. Where you say, "Oh my, I can see it from here."
0: It's been a long week.
7: I can see. Oh, it's been a long.
0: You know, the every other night Spurs stuff, and then you have the stretch of the two night off made this week feel even longer. You know, yeah. I think it added an extra bit of anticipation for all that. But we're here, and we know the next time we gather on Monday, this series will be done one way or the other.
7: One way or the other, and we'll get into the game tonight. What the Spurs need to do on the road. Roadie. Isn't Minnesota, what do you, is the famous food up there in Minnesota, is it the Juicy Lucy?
0: The Juicy Lucy's huge. The they big on the tater tot casseroles.
7: I like tater tot casseroles.
8: Oh, we make that.
0: There's tater tots and everything up there. But the Juicy Lucy, I do think, would be the signature dish of the Minneapolis St. Paul.
7: Okay.
0: Excellent. It's a hamburger with the cheese on the inside. So when you bite it, it kind of squirts out and gives you a third degree.
7: But when you try to do it at home, it never comes out the right way.
0: I don't know how you keep the cheese without melting into the meat. It's a very difficult proposition.
7: It's a science that only Minnesotans have figured out. It's incredible.
0: It's good.
7: I've never been to Minnesota. That's one of my states.
0: The only time I've spent time one.
7: Because I missed the Super Bowl that year.
0: A weekend there, and I went to the Super Bowl. Yeah. And when I went to the Super Bowl, it never got above 4 degrees.
7: Oh, it was.
0: It was a fun Super Bowl that they made sure they had lots of activities, but you just spent time running as fast as you could from cover to cover. I mean, walking outside was like getting slapped in the face. It was awful.
7: I am so glad I wasn't.
0: And
7: there
0: that was. And then we had the Radio Row was in the mall at the Mall of America's. In the food court, it was that was when Josh Ennis got into a fight.
7: I remember,
0: because we were all crushed together like rats in a cage. So no wonder there was a fight.
7: Yeah, there were three stations in Houston, and at one point there were four. But the other two had gone that year, and I think maybe our morning show. I don't remember why I had something going on, or my co-host did, but we didn't go. And it was like the only Super Bowl we missed in like a 15-year span. And but that was the year that the two hosts from Houston, it was Seth Payne, who worked at 610, and Josh Ennis, who worked at 790, almost got into a scuffle.
0: No, it wasn't almost.
7: And then
0: it was live stream too.
7: Josh had to got kicked off. Everybody at 790 wanted to fight him because the whole station got kicked off Radio Row.
0: Yeah, they did. They had to do their show from a hotel.
7: It was like a kettle, like a an old like a cafe, like a coffee shop type cafe. Just an absolute mess. And I remember thinking, I'm glad we're not there for all this nonsense.
0: They tried hard because, the thing about going to big cities like Vegas is the Super Bowl is just another weekend.
7: Yeah.
0: You know, and when you go to Minneapolis, those folks were happy to have you.
7: Oh, I bet.
0: Nobody ever comes to Minneapolis in February of all times.
7: Yeah.
0: It was a dumb idea.
7: And no one ever will again.
0: No, it was a dumb idea.
7: Done with that. All right. We'll get into the Spurs. We got so much to discuss today. It is the Morning Huddle on 94.1 San Antonio Sports Star. I got to tell you about the San Antonio Gunslingers. That's right, baby. Tomorrow's the big day, May 16th, 4 o'clock at the Freeman. The Gunslingers and the San Diego Strike Force tomorrow, 4 p.m. And you're going to get, you'll get the usual Gunslingers experience with the great football, the fast play, the bone-crushing hits. You're right on top of the action. You get all that great stuff, but also you get a little treat. 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You get Star Wars night. That's right. It is a Star Wars themed game. 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
9: Good morning. Just cleared one of our trouble spots on 410 Frontage Road eastbound in Paravital. That wreck just cleared. We do have a motorcycle accident on 1604 eastbound La Quintera Parkway to Vance Jackson, so that's closed. Traffic stop from Babcock, now a 35-minute delay. Looks like they are forcing traffic to exit onto the frontage road. Another closure, 35 northbound Ben Zengelman to George Beach. Major accident working here. Traffic being forced to exit at 410 East Connector or onto the frontage road. I'm Debbie Alcacer, KTSA Time Saver Traffic.
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3: Big Dog here on our YouTube page telling us to, we shouldn't talk about badly about Kawhi. It's been 8 years. 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
4: What I want to say would get me fired. 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
4: I will talk bad about that guy as long as I've got breath.
3: 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It's an unforgivable sin.
4: Yep.
6: It's not who we are. Knock off the board.
4: A comment from Raul. That is who we are. He is on Yolanda Salvador level.
3: That's exactly right. Yeah. It's pretty damn close.
4: Yeah. That's about right.
3: I agree with that. Ooh, I totally agree with that.
4: That can be a poll question. Who do San Antonians hate more, Kawhi or Yolanda?
3: That's a great question. You know, I don't know. Santa Ana?
7: Right home with the Blitz. Afternoons 2 to 6 on 94.1 San Antonio Sports Star. It's the Morning Huddle with A.J. Hoffman and Rob Thompson.

0: Hey, I'm hearing better today. I got the new contraption.
1: Did it work?
0: We're on our way. It's like, I think it's kind of like you're drilling a well.
2: Dude, I'm getting a lot of targeted ads now, thanks to you.
0: Dude, this thing I got, you stick it on the side of your ear, and it's got this little like a fish pump motor.
2: Uh-huh.
3: Yeah.
0: And you fill it with warm water, and you just put that thing up there and let that thing blast, like sandblast out the...
2: I can't believe that works.
0: Oh, dude. Well, it does to an extent.
2: Does the tank then fill with dirty, gross water?
0: Well, it doesn't fill a tank so much as it's got this suction thing that kind of holds it, and you're supposed to, like, it'll just dump out, and stuff comes out. It's pretty amazing. But I found when I got the box that it also recommended using these eardrops that soften the
2: wax.
0: The wax.
2: Yeah.
0: And I didn't have that. So... But I had the contraption, and I have the little tiny mirror that I have discovered all kinds of cool. The little tiny camera that's on the end of this little wand. It's like a James Bond spy device. Uh-huh. And then, you know, I'd blast, and then I'd look, blast, and then I'd look. And it's moving along, but...
2: Were you scared to look? Because the last time you
0: dude,
2: looked...
0: it's horrifying.
2: The last time you looked, you shoved it down all the way in there.
0: Well, I was just looking this time. I wasn't digging.
2: Okay.
0: I didn't. I had the shovel, but I didn't do any digging.
2: But were you tempted to dig? Because once you see it break up a little bit, you're like, oh,
0: I've been messing around
2: in
0: there so much, it's kind of sore. So I just kept blasting away, and then I feel like I got all I could, and then I've got the drops that evidently will... I got a whole operation going on the right side of my head.
2: I mean, I'm curious about how... Are you not doing the left side?
0: And the left side's not clogged. Now, I used the spray just to see how it worked, and... But the one side's perfectly fine.
2: Okay, you're all cleared up.
0: I've got the camera to prove it. Down that horrifying
2: ear hole. How do you get rid of the hair in there?
0: I don't know if you want to. I think they play a vital something. I think it plays a role in something.
2: Okay.
0: I think the external stuff. I my barber when I go,
2: he does that for you.
0: Or every now and then I'll feel it in my ear and bang, pull it out.
2: I hate that,
0: dude.
3: Dude, like, I found my first one the other day and it was
0: hair?
3: Weird. Yeah.
0: Oh, I got
3: it. It was
0: hair.
3: A long gray one.
2: I have a machine. I have a little tool that I make sure if I have any, I'm like,
0: that's like barbed wire.
2: It worked in my nose too.
0: Yeah. No, you feel around every now and then you get one of those hairs and you pluck it out. But you know, a good barber gets your nose hair, gets your ear hair.
3: Right, yeah.
2: Wow.
3: With a nice tip.
0: Yeah, they'll get in there and know what they're doing. So today we'll continue the excavation.
2: Okay. Did you order the drops?
0: Immediately.
2: Okay.
0: So it's supposed to arrive today. So okay. We're carrying
3: sweet.
0: On the. I hope to hear complete. It sucks when you roll over in bed. See, I'm a TV
2: I'm surprised
0: watcher.
2: You didn't like Google an improvisation. Like, well, what can I use instead of these? Like soy sauce or something that. You know what I mean?
0: It had I was like. I was like,
2: well, what'll work? I don't know. Soy sauce and gasoline. And Rob's like,
0: how could it be worse than whatever it said?
2: That's what I'm saying.
0: The eardrops say, you know, active ingredient is something sulfate. And I was like, well, isn't that a base? I mean, so I probably could find some like vinegar, you know, that might do the same trick. But thanks to everybody else, I had 5-6 people say, go get the ear candle from HEB. I didn't. So that might be a plan B. For texting and telling
2: you can
0: me.
2: Get an what
0: at HEB.
2: Okay,
0: I didn't know that you could just go buy one. I thought you had to like find a.
2: I didn't think I thought
0: on data somewhere
2: ear candle
0: her,
2: wasn't real. That's a real thing.
0: Yeah, they're real.
3: Yeah, we did it on my sister.
0: Growing up, I had a lot of friends whose mothers would roll up either newspaper or had the right thing and just stick that thing in their ear and light it up.
2: Is it like
3: we couldn't afford Q-tips back then.
2: Oh, please. Is it like a cone?
0: It's like a cone. Yeah. I've seen them use like newspaper, or you can buy a specific one made for it, and it's kind of waxy paper all the way down, so it doesn't burn fast.
2: So kind of like the cones that you would maybe pack with?
0: Kind of like a pre-roll, yes.
3: It's like a pre-roll,
2: okay.
3: But a giant pre-roll.
2: Yeah. And what's in it? What's like
0: nothing. You light it, and it creates like a heat vortex, and it melts the wax and kind of sucks it out.
2: I can't imagine how that would work.
0: It does, amazingly enough. So yeah. I'm going
2: to
0: save
2: but you can't
0: all of
2: do
0: my
2: that
0: earwax
2: yourself,
0: and actually
2: right?
0: make a candle.
2: You can't do it to yourself. You need a partner.
0: Yeah, I think you can do it. I think you could do it yourself. You just got to lay on your side and just kind of let it
2: go. Like get out of here.
0: Just like that. That's it.
2: Shut up. That doesn't work.
0: It does.
3: It
0: creates this kind of like heat vortex, and it melts the wax, and it kind of sucks it up.
3: Look, you can buy some on Etsy.
2: It's $35.
3: Oh, for
0: but you
3: got to
0: get a good one.
3: Yeah,
0: you don't want a cheap ear.
3: And it's
0: candle.
3: Not for one; you get a whole bundle.
2: I mean, how often are you having to do this?
0: Oh, 3-4 times a day.
3: I've never needed this because I used
0: to. I've never done it. Yeah. I've seen it done many times. So I assume that the ones that have done it at least once and did it again, it must
2: have
0: worked.
2: I'm telling you, I'm going to stop using Q-tips. I really am.
0: Oh,
2: because
0: yeah.
2: I see all these horror stories of people like shoving the. Well,
0: I'm never going to go through this again. Now that I have all the equipment, my ears are going to be squeaky clean.
2: Man, you've got you.
3: Man, we did it with newspaper.
2: Get out of here.
0: I'm seriously. Serious. Yeah, wow. That's my neighbors. That's
3: yeah. I remember doing this to my sister when we were young, and my grandmother did it to my dad at one point.
0: So, and evidently, it feels pretty good too.
2: That sounds cool. My wife had one of those camera things like you've got. But I think somehow the firmware expired on it or something, and then the camera stopped. Like, she was pretty early in the game on this when it was like brand new technology.
0: I didn't know it was even available now.
2: She had this like 5 years ago, and I was like, wow, that's incredible.
0: It really is, man. It's
2: and
0: like
2: now
0: a
2: it's
0: spy
2: like,
0: thing.
2: Right? I get like 20 Instagram ads a day from different like ear camera companies that are like, it's got a silicone shovel to.
0: And you know, those little things matter, I've come to find out.
3: Here we go, AJ.
0: Don't go cut right on the ear camera.
3: Two-pack for $6.
0: There you go.
2: Yeah, that's at Walmart. I ain't going to Walmart.
3: And it's beeswax.
2: I'm not going to Walmart.
0: The waxy ones is the one that I've seen more.
2: I'd rather my whole ear fall off than have to go into Walmart and find one of those things.
0: I want the one that's been, like...
3: be used.
0: That's I want the ear candle that's got, like, the Selena logo on it, or...
2: I'll pay $10 for something at HEB that I would have to pay $6 for at Walmart.
3: And I'm not, like that
2: I
3: on
2: not
3: some
2: even
3: things.
2: Think twice. I don't want to go into
3: I don't
2: Walmart.
3: Buy meat at Walmart. I never do.
2: I don't even remember the last time I went into a Walmart. Like, went inside a Walmart.
0: I buy their pool chemicals now and again.
3: But I think I went in there for cat food and dog food one time just for specials. But that's it.
2: I haven't been in. I mean, I certainly haven't there. Been there. I you know what? I never went when I was in Vegas.
3: I'm an HEB snob.
2: And I haven't been since I've lived here. So I'm on like a 5-year run of no Walmart.
0: Walmart's got its place in the world. I'm not going to totally discount
2: what it does. Yeah, it's for other people.
0: Well, there's things in there that other people and myself every now and again need.
2: Walmart's place is for those
3: Look,
2: people.
3: That's Rob right there. See, that's...
2: Oh, my God.
0: Look at that thing.
2: Is that what yours looks like?
0: That thing on the right?
3: That looks like an epidural needle.
2: But yours looks like a Brita, right?
0: It's kind of straight up like a coffee thing, and then it's got a sideways thing that has like a suction, like an ear thing, and then inside that is a movable tube with a point that sprays outward instead of straight in, so it doesn't, it doesn't get your...
2: It hits your eardrum.
0: Eardrum, so it, and then it kind of gets underneath, I guess, and pushes it out.
2: Why didn't you video this?
0: I can't because
2: for Instagram.
0: I guess I could because it actually can. You can take a picture or a video of what's going on the inside of your ear, and I ain't showing that to anybody. That is a horror show.
2: I know, but how great would that be? That would get a bunch of views.
0: You know, I hate it when people post pictures of their newest wound, like freshly stitched gunshot. Like, got shot last night. Like, dude, I don't know. I don't want to see that.
3: Yeah. Look, I got a vasectomy. Check it out.
0: Look, Mom, no scar.
3: Check it out.
0: So, no, I'm not going to post that. But it's, dude, I legitimately, when I saw the inside of my head, like, it made an audible gasp. Like, oh, God, it's just horrifying.
2: Yeah. Someone's Bob says AJ playing the uppity car today. No, listen, I'm a man of the people, but just not all the people.
3: I'm an HEB snob too.
2: I'm an HEB man. I'm a I just don't.
3: Oh wait, we just got a new microwave. Remember, I told you my son or my grandson put
0: that's
3: toy
0: a Walmart
3: in there.
0: Purchase.
2: Yeah. You got a Walmart.
3: Yeah, we got it. My daughter. Since my daughter bought it, since it's her kid that. The toys
0: if it was payday, I'd go to Target. If it was between paydays, I'd be at Walmart.
2: I'm not saying like buying stuff from Walmart. I'm not saying like the stuff you would get there is no good. What I'm saying is if I had to get something from Walmart, what I would do is do the curbside where like they bring it out of Walmart to me. I'm not going in there.
0: Why?
2: Dude.
0: You get a show and a shopping experience all at the same. What are you talking about?
2: You see, you see those greeters, and then you know, like the greeter at Walmart sets the tone for everything
0: Pretty
2: you're about
0: does.
2: To see.
3: And
2: it's like, oh boy, here we go.
3: If you walk in and they're arguing with somebody over a receipt,
2: they're fighting about nonsense, and usually it's like a person who's like 3'9" and they like. And they've got one full arm and one just hand that sticks out of their sticks out of their armpit, and it's like there's something crazy going on, but they're like taking your receipt and checking you, and then they're
3: riding on a rascal on top of that.
2: Yeah, there's, there's something crazy going on, 100%.
0: And you don't want to go see that.
2: No.
1: I'd pay money to see that.
0: Sometimes it's just worth it. Like, hey, let's go cruise Walmart. Let's go see what we can see.
2: I don't want to be amongst, like, again. I don't want to
3: hang out. I'll check out some tortas by the bakery.
2: Oh, you'll find them.
3: They're there.
2: You'll find them.
0: I do find 90%. The Walmart grocery area kind of horrifying. I do find it not less than stellarly clean.
3: Dude, the meat market, the meat is wrapped with chicken wire.
0: Yeah, you're like, what's, I don't know.
3: I've seen that
0: before. Why can't they call this beef? Why do they call this just meat? Why have they been legally forbidden to call this beef?
2: Why does beef have three E's?
0: Why,
2: BF.
0: BF?
2: BEF?
0: I think so. We can't legally call it beef.
3: Yeah.
0: But it acts like it sometimes.
2: Yeah, it's a beef-ish product.
3: However, their microwave section and fishing section is elite.
0: That's elite
2: fishing section.
0: That's where I get my hunting license once a year is the Walmart on my way out of town.
3: Yeah, they sell
2: Academy or something like that.
0: Because the Walmart's closest. It's like the closest. So I visit Walmart at least once a year in September. To get my
2: but the hassle of going into Walmart is so much more than driving a little bit further and going to an Academy.
0: But the show that I get.
2: This is not the show for me.
0: Oh, the show.
3: Oh, dude, it's gold sometimes. you would think that these people don't exist, but they do.
0: The ghetto Walmart or the country Walmart? Because it's two different flavors, but essentially the same taste.
2: You know what? I can tell you right now, the last time I stopped at a Walmart.
0: See, mine is a country Walmart. It's not a ghetto Walmart.
2: This was a country Walmart. It was on the
3: way. Ghetto.
2: It was on the way to the Frio River.
0: Yeah, so the ghetto Walmart is one thing.
2: I forget what the town is called.
0: Country's an entirely different proposition. Just an entirely different.
3: Those are the Walmarts that have deer corn out front.
0: Oh, yeah. If it's got deer corn out front, you got your country Walmart.
2: So what's the town between, like, you're past Hondo on your way out
0: Castroville?
2: Castroville. Yeah. The Walmart there, I stopped at.
0: That's a country Walmart.
2: And
0: people come down from the hills.
2: And I made the mistake, like, I probably come off as, like, some city boy, like you know.
0: AJ, you come off as a lot of things. City boy.
3: Did you ride in on your Mercedes?
2: I said, what town is this?
0: Oh, well, hamlet am I in?
2: They were like, what do you mean, what town is this?
0: Hey, from around here, are you?
2: Castroville.
0: Boy?
3: This is home of the state champs.
0: We were three-time state champs, 67, 68, 69. Yeah. What you talking about?
2: Damn, city folk, you ain't never been out of here before?
0: You never heard of Billy Bob Thornton?
2: Making me feel so stupid. I've never been to this town. I don't know.
0: Home of the state champ.
2: Yeah.
0: We got the best tater tots south of the Frio.
2: I don't believe that either. Not even a great Walmart.
3: Not even a good Walmart.
2: No. No. They do have a very nice HEB outside, or not a Whataburger outside the Walmart, though. It's very brand new.
0: Well, that's the City Hall.
3: I'm sorry, but the best Whataburger on the planet is the one in Porte. Sorry.
2: You think so?
3: Well, I think so.
0: The busiest Walmart on the planet.
2: Yeah. I'm telling you now, I don't know what's happened. And I'm not anti Whataburger, but.
0: Oh, they went corporate.
2: When they started doing the square front instead of the triangle,
0: I don't know.
3: Oh yeah,
2: some things have gone downhill.
0: Yeah. I
3: don't like change either.
0: Picked up. Yeah. I think for a couple of years Whataburger sank, but I'd say over the last 2 years, I think that they have kind of improved.
2: My wife, and stuff. My wife won't like if
3: the
2: she
3: patty
2: wants,
3: melt saved them.
2: If she wants a burger, she won't eat it from anywhere else. Like
3: I'm telling you.
0: I tried the new steak one over the weekend.
2: The A1 thick and hearty.
3: Yeah.
0: Well, no, it's not that one. It's something else. It's not the A1 thick and hearty. They got a new steak one that is. Steakhouse something.
2: Chop House.
0: That might be it.
2: Chop House Cheddar.
0: Respect, man.
2: Okay.
0: Not bad.
3: But look at that. 5,000 points.
0: It'll never supplant the patty melt, which is the finest fast food burger.
2: Once did a Whataburger challenge, and we got the four. There was four specialty menu items. It was the Chop House Cheddar, the A1 Thick and Hearty, the patty melt, and
3: the
2: barbecue chicken strip sandwich.
3: Yeah. Was it the bacon steakhouse double?
0: That's it.
3: That's the one you got?
0: Dude.
3: Man, this looks good.
0: You had 30,000 calories.
2: You had to eat all four of them.
0: See,
2: a large fry and a large milkshake, and you had 30 minutes to do it.
0: Oh,
2: and out of the
3: simple,
2: there was 12 of us that tried it. Only three of us finished.
0: There's no way. There's no way I could.
2: I was the champion.
0: Like, just so I'm not know. Surprised.
2: Like 13 minutes or like something
0: a,
2: like that.
0: Like a snake.
2: That's right. I'm out of play.
3: You just die. Yeah. What'd you do? Down. Eat a human?
0: See, and it's all down south in the colon, and he looks like one of those dudes with a giant ass.
3: Like you look like the penguin.
0: Yeah, like, it's like down there. Like, yeah,
2: I look like a girl walking around Walmart.
0: You look like a Walmart. And then you know what the funny thing is? That's country and ghetto. Yeah. You get that in both places.
2: All right, we'll be right back. Morning Huddle 94.1.
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4: Good morning. Just cleared one of our trouble spots on 410 Frontage Road eastbound in Pear Vital. That wreck just cleared. We do have a motorcycle accident on 1604 eastbound La Quintera Parkway to Vance Jackson, so that's closed. Traffic stop from Babcock, now a 35-minute delay. Looks like they are forcing traffic to exit onto the frontage road. Another closure, 35 northbound Ben Zengelman to George Beach. Major accident working here. Traffic being forced to exit at 410 East Connector or onto the frontage road. I'm Debbie Alcacer, KTASA, Time Saver Traffic.
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0: C-Note says Walmart's good for cheap TVs.
1: That's another
2: thing. Yeah, it's another thing.
1: I know
0: Rob
1: cheap TVs.
0: Rob knows cheap TVs when he sees them.
1: I got two of them now, or one on the way. And you know, nearly 50% of them work.
0: Mm-hmm. Oh, man. And then someone said, who was this? Somebody said, AJ lived in Sweeney, Texas. I know his roots. That's true. There's no Walmart in Sweeney, Texas. I can tell you that.
1: Not big enough?
0: Oh, no. No, there ain't no Walmart.
1: It's a price war between Dollar General and the dollar store.
2: Dollar Tree.
1: And Dollar Tree. All three going at it.
0: When I lived
1: in Sweeney. 97 cents.
0: When I lived in Sweeney, there was one store. It was the grocery store. It was called Stewart's.
1: Oh, a local IGA.
2: Like the one in Port Ave.
0: I haven't been back in a while. I don't know what it's like now, but back then there wasn't an option. You either you went to Stewart's or you went to another town to get groceries.
1: To the HEB in the city.
0: There was an HEB in West Columbia.
1: Oh, y'all had. Oh, HEB hadn't made it that far east back then.
0: They had, but it was just West Columbia was like HEB wasn't in every little town like it is now. You know what I mean? Mm-hmm. Like the littlest towns didn't.
1: Every town had their own little Stewart's, their version of Stewart's.
0: Yep. And Stewart's was also the video store. That's where I rented Ferris Bueller's Day Off and Howard the Duck.
1: Do you still owe the fine?
0: I'm sure. Those two movies were always checked out to me. Mm-hmm. Always.
2: Hey, I was cleaning out the garage this past weekend, and I found a Redbox DVD.
1: The Redbox?
2: Like, where did this come from?
1: Damn, was it still in the envelope, or was it in the plastic case?
2: No, in the plastic case. Oh, nice. Yeah, nice, yeah. Nice.
0: The envelope, like, okay. The envelope, when Netflix was envelope.
1: Yeah.
0: Remember that?
1: Yeah.
0: That was crazy, man. They would just say, I got Netflix in the mail
1: like
0: today.
1: An office memo envelope.
0: I know. And then it's like, I'm done watching it.
2: Good old days.
0: Throw it back in the mail.
1: But that was the height of technology, man.
0: Oh, yeah. Man.
1: Those things came the next day.
2: I was using my son's PS3 to watch Blu-ray.
0: Oh, yeah.
1: We was living back
0: you
1: then.
0: You sprung for Blu-ray, Vic?
1: Oh.
2: Dude, I was a talk of Flea Bottom, man.
0: No wonder, no wonder you're broke now.
2: Yeah.
0: You spent all your money on Blu-ray rentals.
1: All that high-tech Blu-ray stuff.
0: Oh, but Vic, like everybody be looking through Vic's window.
2: I know, right?
0: Like that, Vic,
2: look how good it looks.
1: Vic look how crisp and clear.
2: On Vic, the cheap Walmart TV.
0: Yeah, Vic's got all of his neighbors were looking through the little strip of foil that's missing on Vic's window. Yeah. They're all like, ooh.
2: No, it's the missing blind. I have many blinds, but there's one that's broke.
1: The one that's snapped in the middle. Right at eye level.
2: Yeah. Actually, my blind is like that now. Yeah.
1: You can always.
2: I'm not liking it.
1: You can always tell the trap or the weed house because the blinds were snapped right at eye level from the person looking out all the time.
2: Yeah, all paranoid. Hey, who's there?
1: Yeah, we got the right house.
0: That's the one. That's the one. All right, let's talk some Spurs on the other side. Morning Huddle 94.1.
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0: Hefty Slider Bag. 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
1: It's game day Friday.
0: Game day Friday. Los Spurs. Here we go. I am of the belief this is the end of the road for the old Wolves.
1: They better play like it.
0: I think game four was such a soul-snatching moment. Like, it was like, you don't belong here. That's kind of what I felt like. And if I was Minnesota, I would kind of feel that way. You won two games in this series. They were skinny your teeth games. One of them, the best player got kicked out of the game in the second quarter.
2: Mm-hmm.
0: The other one, you were losing for most of the game, and you came back and won barely.
1: The sons of bitches don't know when they're beat.
0: And then when you lose, you're losing by 100.
2: Yeah.
0: You know what I mean? There's no way Minnesota feels like we're right there with them.
1: Well, my retort would be, if I'm Finch and getting everybody ready, was you've seen them at their best. They can't do things better than they did in the last game. Only thing they can do better is shoot. They can maybe find some jump shots, but as far as flow of offense, defensive help, everything that they have tried to be, they were the last time you played them. And it got away from you late, but you did tie them up at their best. So we know that our five best on their five best, it's a slugfest. So I need two of you guys to step up. And I you know, the hardest thing to do in sports is to close a team out on their home court.
0: Yeah.
1: So it's you're going to be facing five on crowd and probably a little bit of ref. Probably a little bit. I mean, you get home cooking. So this ain't going to be easy. But what you said is true. In the back of their minds, they know at our best, at our very best, at the bare minimum, they're still 5 points better.
0: Yeah.
1: You know what I mean? If we do everything right, they're going to have to screw something up. The Spurs are going to have to foul out a dude. The Spurs are going to have to go shoot 20% from three. They're going to have to give us something. And if you're relying on another team to give you something in the playoffs, you're not going to get it.
0: And that is a bad feeling, knowing that, like, even if we play, if the Timberwolves play their best game, they could still lose.
1: Yeah, and yes, that's the terrifying prop is, like, at our best, we still have to rely on either taking something from them or them giving us something, and then us having the ability to capitalize on whatever that thing is that they gave us.
0: Yeah.
1: And that it's just a daunting task. But the good news is, for them anyway, we got some home cooking coming. We've got a dude that we know can take over the game by himself and, you know, throw the stuff against the wall, see what happens. But if the Spurs just play 85 to 90% of what they offered the other night, it shouldn't be that hard.
0: Does this feel important to you to get it done now instead of over the weekend? Because
1: I
0: just feel like with Oklahoma City just chilling, like, they're getting the game plan. Jalen Williams is getting healthier every single day.
1: Well, they got a rust issue that they're going to have to shake off. And we saw it last time. You know, they swept and then they had to wait. And they were a little slow to start. Now, slow to start meant they only won by 12. But you know what I mean?
0: Right.
1: But they were a little slow to start. So I do think there's some itching to get going. But, yeah, you don't want the team sitting getting healthy and waiting. But right now, we know when the playoffs start whether we finish it off tonight or not.
0: I also think you don't want a – as good as I feel about the Spurs tonight, if there's a game seven, I don't think the Spurs would lose a game seven, but I also would be fearful of a young, inexperienced team against a team that's been in the final or Western Conference finals 2 years in a row and a winner-take-all game. That would be scary. I think the Spurs need to be all in to win tonight's game.
1: You don't want to push it like that. Absolutely.
0: No.
1: And coming home with a young team is a terrible proposition, especially against a team that's older and wiser. So, no, you got to do it tonight. And, you know, the T-Wolves know it, too. This is, you know, I don't think it could get out of hand. It's possible that the Spurs jump out and run them out. I don't think Minnesota will ever be able to jump away from the Spurs. I don't think that'll ever
0: happen. They're not a pull-away team.
1: If they're going to beat them, it'll be nip and tuck all the way through. But the Spurs could put them to sleep like they did in the last game. I think it's feasible for you to give up the ghost knowing, you know, Wimby's got 28 in the first half and that kind of stuff. I just don't think that'll happen. I think it's going to be a hard-fought game that's won in the fourth because the Spurs are deeper. They're going to start fouling out late, and the Spurs will end up winning by 8 or 9, and it'll feel like a comfortable win at the end, but we'll have been sweating halfway through the fourth.
0: Yeah, I hope that's the case because I do worry a little bit more if it gets to a game seven. Spurs are 5.5-point favorites tonight on the road, which I think that's been kind of the average road line for the Spurs in this series. It's been about 5.5, and the average home line has been about 9.5 or 10.5. So it's like,
1: I think it opened at 5 or 4.5 last time and jumped to 5.
0: It did. It opened at 4.5, went to 5.5. And now this game, too, opened at 4.5 yesterday and went to 5.5. So totals right at 218.5, which is kind of what it's been most of this series. Usually as I would say this, Minnesota, their only chance of winning is if this is a lower scoring game.
1: Well, they're not capable of going very far.
0: No,
1: and the problem is, you know, the defense that the Spurs play against them, as long as some guy isn't having a career night, like we've had a couple of nights where, you know, Terrence Shannon shot his brains out. We didn't know he could. Other than that, man, the T-Wolves have had trouble getting to 100. I mean, it's hard for them to get a lot of points. They're just not they're a bucket-getting team. They're not a shooting team.
0: Yeah, the Spurs in this series have scored 104, 133, 115. Oh, excuse me, 102, 133, 115, 109, and 126. So, I mean, if you're going to beat them, you're going to have to score 110.
1: How? I mean, 110 is a stretch.
0: And they've done that once in this series,
1: and without Wimby finishing the game.
0: Exactly. Their other win, they scored 104. That beat them by 2.
1: So offensively, you know, in order of importance, Julius Randle, ensure you keep him out. You don't want him to get feeling good at all because you've exited him from the series. And then secondly, it's going to be either Dosunmu or Shannon. That's your order of importance. Stop that first and then second.
0: Because you assume that Anthony Edwards is going to get his.
1: Yeah.
0: We'll talk more on the other side, more in Huddle 94.1.

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12: Good morning. As you head into your commute, our heaviest delay continues to be on 35 northbound. Still closed between Ben's Angle and over to George Beach. Early this morning, very serious crash. The traffic is stopped from 410 East Connector. And that exit to a George Beach Petroleum, that is closed as well. 1604 eastbound approaching I-10, Vance Jackson, far north side of town. Got an accident in the left lane. A little bit of stop and go starting right around Babcock. I'm Debbie Alcacer, KTSA, Time Saver Traffic.
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13: 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They're up 3-2. 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The Dallas Cowboys have 5 primetime games. 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
15: Morning. How we doing, everybody? Happy Friday. Galana says, AJ, Rob told us you trusted a fart and had to leave yesterday.
16: Sorry.
15: Well,
16: yeah. What a transparent show.
15: I didn't know Rob was just going to put my business out there, but we're transparent. That is exactly what happened.
16: It happens. Yeah.
15: And I didn't want to leave. Rob and Vic made me. Was, I was like, I was just going to sit here and
16: leave.
15: You're just going to stare and wallow in it.
17: No.
15: I was going to do the show like this for the rest of the
16: standing.
15: Guys,
16: don't make me move too quick.
17: I got some spare underwear in the trunk.
15: Vic was spraying me.
17: I know. I had my Febreze out.
15: Yeah, Vic did offer me spare underwear, but they were whitey tidies and they were like, they were sort of yellowed.
17: Yeah,
15: and
17: they, I was like, they were the Walter.
16: They were frayed.
17: My Walter Whites.
15: Yeah, I'm just going to go home, I guess. Yeah, that's what happened. That is, I mean, I listen.
16: Happens to the best of us.
15: I want to be honest with the audience, and that is exactly the truth. That is 100%
16: the truth. The turtle peeks his head out of the shell,
15: and he just doesn't go back
16: doesn't
15: in.
16: Doesn't go back in.
15: That's how frogs are made. It's a turtle who crawls out of his shell.
17: It happens, man. We've all been through it.
15: I know.
17: Yeah, at least once or twice.
16: Speaking of turtles,
15: I was
16: out
15: so
16: of
15: ashamed.
16: Shell, have you seen Trevor Lawrence with a haircut? You seen him get his? He got his the gold. His Tarzan locks are gone.
15: No, yeah. I want to see him though. Let me see. Where do you see this
16: picture?
15: Google
16: it. I've seen it. He released a video yesterday. He
15: man,
16: he looks a lot like John Bon Jovi now.
15: You know what? I ain't gonna lie. I think it looks better.
16: It does. It doesn't look bad. It's just he looks kind of like John Bon Jovi-ish.
15: I always said
16: he's got a giant Batman chin.
15: He does. Yeah, he's got a very broad face. And a huge snout, but I always said like there were people who thought that Trevor Lawrence was handsome.
16: I don't think he's handsome.
15: And I was like, no, dude, like
16: he's magnified.
15: You get suckered into thinking that everybody who's got flowing blonde hair is handsome. Like they're
17: sunshine.
15: All like, yeah, no, like
17: what's up, that, sunshine?
15: He wore his hair like that to distract you from his face.
16: His gargantuan melon.
15: Yeah, but he actually, I actually expected him to look horrific. No, but this is a pretty good look. Yeah. I'm not gonna lie.
17: Let's see. That's it right here. Let's see.
16: There you go. Look.
15: I think this is good.
16: I think he had a kid.
17: Is that what it was?
16: He was spending like $1,500 a month on conditioner.
15: Yeah, that's probably what it was.
17: Oh, he's saving a lot of money now.
15: Yeah. And he's
17: hold
15: got
17: on, here's a better one. Let's see.
16: Hey, look at that.
17: Yeah.
15: Oh, man. That's a good look, man. Yeah. That's a good look.
17: That's pearl level.
15: As you know, I've said this before. It is very underrated having a handsome quarterback. You need your quarterback to look good.
16: It does
15: good.
16: Help. It does.
15: Very, very rarely does an ugly quarterback
16: ugly,
15: win.
16: Let's name an ugly quarterback. Okay, let's go through here. Ugly quarterback.
15: I mean, Peyton isn't handsome.
16: No, but he's not horrific. But he, when you see him, he is a large man.
15: Yeah.
16: I mean, he's 6'6". He looks like a middle linebacker.
17: Like Big Ben?
15: Yeah.
17: Ben is huge.
16: Ben isn't a handsome man.
15: You don't think so?
16: Big Ben, nah.
15: I think Ben's a good-looking dude.
16: I don't think he's as, I mean, other dudes are.
15: I mean, I don't think he's great-looking, but he's. I don't think he's a horrific man.
16: A little rapey.
15: That's an entirely different thing. But here's the list of Super Bowl winning quarterbacks. Sam Darnold.
16: Giant melon, but acceptable.
15: Good looking dude.
16: Yeah.
15: Jalen Hurts, good looking dude.
16: Good looking dude.
15: Patrick Mahomes.
16: Yeah, well, yeah.
15: Matt Stafford.
16: Tom Brady.
15: Obviously. Yeah. Nick Foles.
16: Other things.
15: Yeah, Nick.
16: They hung like a horse, you say.
15: Big brick Nick, they call him. He doesn't need it. Russell Wilson.
16: Decent looking dude. Yeah. You got him.
17: Lamar Jackson, right?
15: Eli Manning.
16: Average.
15: Eli Manning got better looking as he aged.
16: Well, because he's a nerd.
17: But even then, that's limited.
16: Yeah, but he's not unattractive.
15: Aaron Rodgers. Now, remember, Aaron Rodgers looked a lot better when he was younger,
16: and
15: too.
16: And he's pulled pretty well.
15: I'll give him. Drew Brees.
16: He has that thing on his face, but he's generally a good-looking guy.
15: I don't think it is. I think that's permanent. Brad Johnson,
16: not a long neck, but all right.
15: Okay, Trent Dilfer.
16: Now we're getting to the edge. We're getting down to the. Yeah,
15: but he's another Warner dude
16: that when you see him in person, he's huge.
15: What about Kurt Warner? Handsome or not handsome?
16: I don't think he's unattractive. His wife was handsomer.
15: Yeah, I agree with that.
17: Jim Plunkett.
15: John Elway?
16: Horse-toothed.
17: Yeah.
15: Yeah.
16: He had some big old donkey teeth.
15: Brett Favre?
16: Country boy. Yeah, not too bad.
17: He needs a hat.
15: Troy Aikman?
16: Oh, yeah. Troy baby.
15: Steve Young was a dreamboat.
16: Yeah.
15: It's generally good looking dudes win it. Like, it's
16: was John Unitas a good looking dude at the time? Who's the ugliest quarterback to win a Super Bowl?
15: Man.
17: That's a good one.
16: Well, Ken Stabler, he had locks. He was a playboy.
15: Terry Bradshaw.
16: Oh, Terry Bradshaw. Well, he married a.
17: He's not failed.
16: Yeah, he was. He's always had that Frankenstein front forehead.
15: Yeah.
16: He might be the most unattractive quarterback to ever win a Super Bowl.
15: Yeah, he's not a good looking dude. But, I mean, for the most part, it's handsome dudes.
16: Oh, wait. What's his name? Bug-eyed from the Bears. Always had to wear sunglasses.
15: Oh, Jim McMahon.
16: I don't think that guy was any prize.
15: I don't know. He's got good bone structure.
16: Yeah, but he's bug-eyed.
15: That's why he wore sunglasses. you're hard pressed.
16: Yeah, you got to be good looking.
15: What about Roger Staubach?
16: I don't think he's unattractive.
15: Okay. Yeah, I'm telling you, it's very difficult to win a Super Bowl if you don't have a handsome quarterback. Historically, it's a rare thing to do. So
16: who's the ugliest current quarterback?
15: That's a good question.
16: See, there's not many ugly ones.
15: No, there's because teams have figured this out. Teams have figured out how important it is. I would say
16: Kyler because he's short.
15: No, Kyler, he's not a bad looking guy. I'm looking through.
16: Well, we got to be realistic here. Up in Baltimore. It's not a good Lamar Jackson.
15: Yeah, it's not a good looking room
16: up in Baltimore.
15: Lamar Jackson's not a good looking man.
16: Lamar's not a handsome man.
15: He's not. No, that's a good one.
16: Yeah. I think that. I mean,
17: I told you.
16: Say it.
17: Yeah,
16: it's like talking about a girl that just isn't very pretty, but she can cook.
15: Yeah.
16: Keeps a tidy home.
17: Yeah,
16: but
17: she gives the best treats.
16: Yeah, does all the stuff you want her to do. But yeah, as far as quarterback goes,
17: Lamar would be the ugliest.
16: I'd put it right there with Lamar.
15: Yeah, I think Lamar might
16: that
15: be
16: whole
15: the
16: room isn't attractive.
17: I said earlier, Jim Plunkett, he's ugly, right?
16: Yeah. He was kind of, he's classic Latino-looking dude.
17: Yeah.
15: I mean, you're right. There's not a lot of them. There's not a lot of bad-looking quarterbacks these days because teams have figured out the importance of having a good-looking one. It's hard to, very difficult to win.
16: That's that Billy Ball.
15: Yeah.
16: Hey, we can't have him as quarterback. He's ugly.
15: No, yeah.
16: Look at that grill.
15: I'll tell you a guy who I'd find to be weird-looking is Bo Nix.
16: Well, Trevor,
15: Bo Nix has like a very, it's almost like his body kept developing and his face didn't. His face stayed 15 years old, yeah. Like pimple face the whole time. He's like,
17: he still has acne.
15: Yeah, he still has acne. A
16: little bit. I think Trevor Lawrence is on the downward part of this scale.
15: Oh, but Trevor Lawrence is like one of the uglier quarterbacks. Decided, no, I agree.
16: You know what I need to look like to be a human? It would be this.
15: Mm-hmm.
16: Or if a statue that was like 1/10 degree larger than life became human, it would be him. Everything's just kind of, his face is huge.
15: Yeah, I agree. You know who else has a huge face? Drake May. Like, yeah. I mean, his face, it takes up a lot of his head. I mean, a vast amount of it.
16: I've never heard it said that way.
17: I know.
16: Your face is too much of your head. Yeah, is your face.
17: It covers too much of your face mask.
15: There is way too much. Way too much face.
16: Bigger
15: there.
16: Face mask. I can't even see half his face.
15: Yeah, I'm trying to. I mean, there's not. Again, there's just not that many. There's not, we've gotten to a time, to an era where it's hard to be.
16: Where do you grade Dak? Is he on the upward? Is he above
15: Dak's
16: the middle?
15: Dak's a good looking guy. Yeah, he's above average.
17: He's a seven.
15: Yeah, no, he's a
16: Dallas seven.
15: Yeah, he's about around
16: San Antonio nine, but a Dallas seven.
15: Yeah. If you put a wig on Dak, he'd be a San Antonio nine.
17: Yeah.
16: Put him in a crop top and barefoot.
17: Yeah.
16: Oh Lordy, big enough for sure.
15: Oh man. Oh yeah. I'm gonna go Lamar though as the reigning defending champion. I'm not saying he's the ugliest of all time.
16: No, but there's someone out there
15: there's someone out there who's looking to take the crown. Every year, someone's looking to take that crown.
16: Figure who's the Trevor's right there too. I think those are the bottom two.
15: Yeah, Ryan Leaf was not a good looking man.
16: Ryan,
15: I remember that.
16: Another one is another of those dudes when you go not good looking, but looks like he's been cut out of granite. Ryan Leaf's like 6'6" too. He's huge.
15: Let me see.
16: I'll tell you one that was no. Brock Osweiler was no prize.
15: Oh,
16: he had a stork.
15: Man. Oh yeah, he looked crazy. Mason Rudolph has the very defined butt chin.
16: Yes, he does. He has the Kirk Douglas.
15: I'll tell you one that's low key that hides it very well. If Baker Mayfield is clean shaven, he looks like an alien. That's why he mm-hmm. is. His facial hair hides so. The only guy whose facial hair hides more is James Harden.
16: I'm not sure James Harden has a chin. I'm not sure there's even a chin.
15: If you
16: there.
15: James Harden before he grew the beard looked. Now part of it was his teeth were crazy.
16: He had crazy teeth and no chin.
15: He's since fixed that, but his face is crazy, and I don't even know what that beard what that beard is attached to because you're right, he doesn't have a chin. I don't know what it's amazing.
16: I'm trying to find Baker Mayfield without a beard.
15: Baker Mayfield is a weird looking guy without a beard.
16: Oh, you know what? It's because his upper lip's too long.
15: What do you mean his upper lip is too long?
16: The space between his nose and the lip, it's like an inch
15: too,
16: and a half.
15: There's too much space.
16: There's too much lip.
15: He needs mustache.
16: Yeah, there. He needs to cover that up. That's the problem. Yeah,
15: that could be what it is.
17: Wow.
15: It could be what it is.
16: Yeah. I'm here to help.
17: Jeez.
16: Cover that up, brother.
15: I thought Andy Dalton was very ugly, too. Yeah, I mean, God bless
16: him.
15: He's
16: a ginger.
15: Yeah.
16: I mean, he's making potions in the back of his house.
15: Yeah, that was not a...
16: born to this. He's not of our species. He's something else.
17: He's a Weasley.
16: If anesthesia doesn't affect you, you're not human. I'm sorry.
15: I'll also say this. This is why Josh Rosen never lasted in the league. That's an ugly dude.
16: Squirrely dude.
15: He looked weird.
16: Mm-hmm.
15: He did. I didn't like his face. Uh-huh. Mm-hmm. I would have never drafted him based on that. That's why Arizona made a huge mistake there with that. They knew.
16: Now the drafting, you have to have an 8x10 glossy.
15: They knew immediately. Where's your headshot?
16: Let me take a look at nope. Not going to do it.
15: Just flipping through headshots. I like him. Yep. Nah. He'll do.
16: He runs a 4.240 and throw a rope from 70. Yeah.
15: Give me that
16: one. But look at that cross eye. Yeah.
15: Give me
17: Start
15: that one.
17: Him. Look at the, Start him.
16: Look at those chiclet teeth. I can't work with this.
15: A lot of people on the Brigade Bar talking about the way the Spurs have handled Anthony Edwards. They don't like the double team on Edwards. It's allowing other players to get into a rhythm. But the problem is, if you don't like double teaming Ant, you're going to like it a lot less when you don't.
16: Dare somebody else to beat you.
15: As good as Steph Castle is, and that's been the other problem is, Steph Castle's had, he's had to spend so much time with Julius Randle that it's if you let anybody else go one-on-one with Anthony Edwards, the Spurs are going to get cooked. The Spurs have two great defenders, and the rest of the guys who get minutes are above average to bad. They're in that range.
16: There is,
15: and an above average defender ain't good enough to slow down Anthony Edwards.
16: One of the things that happened the other night that really changed the game was, if you go back and watch the first half video, Steph had three fouls midway through the second quarter. And it looked like, oh no, at that moment, because he was leaving and he picked them all. He picked two up on Julius and one on a help out. As soon as he goes out, they move the defense across. They bring in Dylan Harper. So now they're, whoever is available after Harper gets Julius Randle. So it was, sometimes it was Vassell, sometimes it was Keldon. They brought other guys in. But what they allowed Dylan to do on Anthony Edwards was get real physical. They let Dylan play really tough on-ball physical defense that they didn't let anybody else on the court do. They gave Dylan Harper a pass for about a quarter, where the fouls that Steph picked up, Dylan didn't get. And it really changed the game. As long as they can defend Julius with one guy, or Anthony Edwards with one guy, the Spurs will beat them by 20.
15: Yep, the problem is that the one guy who can do it comfortably is usually going to be Steph Castle.
16: And what I'm getting at is they're not going to get the same calls
15: on the road
16: up in Minnesota that Dylan, or they're going to have calls that Dylan just quite frankly didn't get. That I was surprised the way they let him quite frankly mug him sometimes, where everybody else on the court was getting whistled for hand checking and guiding and knocking guys off the dribble. Dylan Harper was allowed to elbow and get right into Anthony Edwards, and I just can't see that happening again. So they're normally going to have to double Anthony Edwards, because he's a foul magnet. He's a bucket getter, so it won't be as easy tonight.
15: Normally, the rookies don't get the benefit of that.
16: No, not at all. And then you see what he did. 20, he got double-double, and the defense he offered, it was spectacular. But it was helped along with the refs going, we're going to give you the benefit of the doubt and let you work a little bit harder against him that nobody else was allowed to do.
15: Are the how much do you expect the Wolves to play Rudy Gobert tonight? Because it's become obvious that they can't score when he's
16: so
15: on the floor.
16: It's so incumbent upon. It's not so much about how much will they play. It's how much can they play. As long as Wimby is on the court, Rudy is a net negative.
15: Yeah.
16: So as long as Wimby's not in foul trouble and is running up and down the court, they can't keep him on the court, because he's a zero offense on one side. And defensively, if Victor's going, that means you're going to have to step out and guard him, and Wimby can't, and Rudy can't. So how much Rudy plays will be entirely incumbent upon how well Victor's playing.
15: Before we go to break, I had pulled up, I had Googled Josh Rosen, image Googled him to see if I was remembering correctly that he's a weird looking guy. I was right.
16: He's squirrely looking, a little narrow head.
15: But I've also discovered Josh Rosen's full name.
16: Oh, no.
17: Oh, no.
16: What's he doing now, by the way? I'm going to look up. Where is Josh Rosen?
15: Where is Joshua Ballinger Lippincott Rosen?
16: Lippincott?
15: Ballinger. Lippincott. Joshua Ballinger Lippincott Rosen.
16: Well, this dude went on. Are you kidding me?
15: What's he doing now? Hosting a game show or something?
16: No, when he retired, he went and graduated with
15: his retired.
16: Well, yeah. When he was forcefully exited from the league.
15: After a year.
16: He went to the Wharton School of Business at Penn, and now is an investment banker with J.P. Morgan.
15: Oh, well, yeah.
16: Squirrely.
15: Well, he stole a bunch of money.
16: Yeah, he's an expert at that.
15: Did a good job. He's still doing it. Good for him. Yeah, Joshua Ballinger Lippincott Rosen.
16: That's a business card.
15: Yeah, that's a guy who works at Goldman Sachs right there.
16: Lippincott.
15: I don't know if you're gonna
17: sound
15: have two.
17: Like you have money.
15: You've got, when you've got two middle names, one is Ballinger, one is Lippincott. What's worse? I don't know. Ballinger Lippincott. I've never heard either of those names, and he's got both of them.
16: That was never on his jersey.
15: I would have never in my life. There's so many red flags against drafting Josh Rosen. I don't care what the film said. I would have said, look at his face. Look at his full name. We can't draft this guy.
17: We can't have that on
15: the
17: back of the
15: jersey.
17: There's
15: no way.
16: You know,
15: no way.
16: That year that he came out, when he was a senior in high school, that class included Kyler Murray. It was him. There are four or five future pros all in this one class. And they did this special that was...
15: You're talking about when he graduated high school?
16: Oh, yeah, coming out of high school. And he was going to UCLA and Murray going to A&M. And Kyle Allen was also in this special. There are four or five guys that were all coming out at the same time. And what's the guy we were just talking about, coach down at Alabama Birmingham, just got fired.
15: Trent Dilfer.
16: Dilfer had this TV quarterback camp, and Rosen was such an absolute tool on television. Even then, you know, this cat is not going to survive. First of all, nobody at the camp liked him. He was a complete arrogant fool, and it was a portent of what was coming, man. This dude, nobody's ever liked him anywhere he went. Being an investment banker up in New York, I don't think I'd even hire him there.
15: Well, he is When I was younger, the Bills drafted a kid the same year that Eli Manning,
16: the Ole Miss quarterback.
15: Tulane. It was Eli Manning, Philip Rivers, Ben Roethlisberger, and J.P. Lossman.
16: That's it, Lossman.
15: Were the four quarterbacks taken in round one of a draft, and J.P. Lossman was the only dud. And of course, he went to the Bills. The draft that Josh Rosen was in, which I think 2018, right? A 2018 draft. Baker Mayfield, Sam Darnold, Josh Allen, Lamar Jackson, and Josh frickin' Rosen. Think about that.
16: Yep.
15: All of those other guys have made something, either like MVPs that. Or Super Bowls, or and then Josh
16: he
15: Rosen.
16: Runt. He was the runt of the litter. That one little puppy in the back of the pen that wouldn't move.
15: And they cut him after a year. Oh, man, you're so fired if you're that GM. So fired. All right, let's take a break. We'll be right back. Morning Huddle 94.1.
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4: 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Dummy.

0: somebody had maybe the comment of the week on the Brigade Bar.
1: Let's give who
0: that Trevor Lawrence with his new haircut looks like Carmela Soprano when she had short hair on that doctor show. Oh,
1: yeah. Nurse Betty.
0: Nurse Betty, that's what it was. Yeah, yeah, yeah, yeah.
1: Like Carmela Soprano.
2: Oh, he does.
0: That is good.
2: Yeah.
0: That is good.
3: Looks like a pilot.
0: People were bringing up other ugly quarterbacks. Carson Beck is horrendous. That's why there's no way he's going to succeed
1: Carson
0: in the NFL.
1: Carson Beck is doomed.
0: No way he's going to make it.
1: The combination of howdy doody looks and sleeves, it's incongruous. It just doesn't work. It doesn't make
0: Someone brought up Kyle Orton. He was horrific.
2: Oh, yeah.
0: Yeah. Matt Hasselbeck was not very handsome.
1: Nah. Kyle Orton.
2: But what about Pennington? Was he all right? I don't know.
0: And then the people are talking about they're not talking about me, but they're talking about how some people on the Brigade Bar were advocating for taking Ace Bailey over Dylan Harper. Never me. There was some real.
1: I liked Ace Bailey.
0: Ace Bailey defenders.
1: I was a fan of Ace early on with Rutgers, but it was very apparent about midseason that he was not the best guy on that team.
0: No,
1: but he kind of got better as the year went on with Utah. But yeah, he ain't Dylan.
0: You can have Ace Bailey. Yeah, he ain't Dylan. I don't want nothing to do with Ace Bailey. You know, I'm seeing a commercial right here about Wendy's. Wendy's is barely in the San Antonio market.
1: There's not one near me. I know that.
0: Isn't that weird? Like, I mean, I don't know. I guess they've done a bunch of market research to know, but like.
2: Is there one on Austin Highway?
1: There
2: still?
1: Is one. There's one on Austin Highway.
0: But okay. I mean, it's.
2: That's the only one I know.
0: It's hard to find Wendy's.
1: And, like, I like Wendy's. So I'm not.
0: I don't mind. You know what?
2: Long John Silver's. Can't find them.
0: Well, Long John Silver's nationally is like, there's. I mean, most people don't want fast food fish.
1: Yeah.
0: Like, that's just a thing.
1: Niche at best.
2: No, but I want the crunchies.
0: But Wendy's is like. In most other places, there's as many Wendy's. Like, there's more Burger Kings here than there are Wendy's, which is wild.
1: Not very many Burger Kings.
0: Yeah, but, obviously McDonald's and Whataburger kind of dominate the landscape here, but Wendy's, they're very few and far between. The one thing I don't like about Wendy's is their pickles. I don't like those bread and butter pickles on a burger.
2: I haven't had Wendy's in a long time.
1: Yeah, it's been years. Years.
0: I like the spicy chicken sandwich.
2: And the last time I had the chili, I got sick.
0: Oh, you can't eat that chili. Are you crazy?
2: Yes, I was crazy.
0: You know how they make that chili?
2: I don't want to know.
1: Never, ever eat chili anywhere but at your house.
2: Yeah.
1: Because chili is garbage with tomato sauce and chili powder.
2: This is maybe about 10 years ago, but I've learned my lesson. And ever since then, I haven't. You may have tried looking.
0: Here's how it works. It's like, Wendy's, it's time to close. But we've got 12 burgers under the heat lamp.
1: Chili pot.
0: I'll just throw it in the chili. They'll eat it tomorrow.
1: Yeah, we'll put a bunch of chili powder on there and some tomato sauce. Nobody would know the better.
0: Yeah. Ugh. But it's already got mustard and ketchup on it. It's flavor.
1: Put some of that grape jelly in there, too.
2: I forgot my hair net. That's fine.
1: Yeah, put that in there, too.
0: You're shaving your beard over the chili pot?
1: Yeah.
0: Sorry, the sink was clogged.
1: It's flavorful. Put that in there. Let it cook all night. It'll be good. They'll love it.
2: Hey, but they do sell Wendy's chili at HEB in the can.
0: Get out of here.
2: I've seen that. Yeah.
0: What?
2: Yeah, look. Hold on. I remember seeing that the other day. Man,
1: like it's going to be worse than Wolf.
2: Yeah.
0: I mean, honestly.
1: Canned chili is the stuff they mop off the floor.
0: I ain't gonna lie.
1: In a slaughterhouse.
0: I would rather eat canned chili than to order it from a drive-thru.
1: Oh, I'll tell you, that's the truth.
2: And of course, you could get it at Walmart.
1: Never.
2: Look,
1: again.
2: I've seen this at HEB, though. Yeah.
1: Unless you're at a cook-off.
0: That's wild.
1: Only eat chili that you made.
0: What's the price on that can of chili?
2: $4.65.
0: For a can of chili?
1: Is that a giant can?
2: Let's see. How many ounces? 15 ounces.
1: Dude.
2: 15-ounce can.
0: Is it, what, that's like a that's like this, Rob?
2: Yeah, that's just a regular.
1: No, that's just a standard can.
0: Like a soup can?
1: Yes, for $5.
0: And you're out of your mind.
2: Yeah, or a 3-pack for $13.
0: Con frijoles
2: and with beans. I think they haven't went without, but. And this is at Walmart.
0: You're out of your mind.
1: You know, that's the best canned chili on the market.
0: There's no way.
1: That's the Cadillac of chili.
0: There's no way. Yeah. You know what?
1: $5 a can, you say.
2: Now, let's see. I can't look for it. Let's see. At HEB, $4.98 for a 15-ounce can.
0: All right.
2: So $5.
0: Here's what we're doing.
2: And you can have no beans as well.
0: Here's what we're doing. On Monday, I'm bringing all of you a can of Wendy's chili.
1: Well.
0: And we're going to review it.
1: No, we're not.
0: Yep, we're going to review it, Rob.
2: Oh, I'll do it.
1: We're doing it at the end of the show because I'm going to need some time to myself.
0: No.
2: I have some crackers.
0: No, you're going to take it home and eat it. We're not going to eat it on the air. We'll eat it at home.
1: I'll put it on a chili dog. I won't eat that stuff, man. That stuff, I'm serious. The stuff, chili is the stuff they mopped off the floor at the end of the day at the slaughterhouse. when at the end of the day, when they're just shoveling stuff into a bucket.
0: I mean, it's still cow.
1: That became one half went hot dog, the other half went chili.
0: Yeah, you're probably right.
1: Just lips and butts, man. That's all that's in there.
0: Maybe we should eat it on the air.
1: Oh.
2: I told you.
0: Yeah, you're right, Vic. We're
1: going to do it in the 9 o'clock.
2: Well, just bring some. I'll bring the crackers.
0: You better do it in the 7 o'clock. If you do it in the 9 o'clock, you're going to have that on the way home.
1: Well, no, I
0: it's going to hit you. You're gonna,
1: no, my system, I got 2 hours.
0: Okay. You don't want to ruin the new upholstery in your car.
1: No, I don't.
2: I got 2 minutes.
1: No, I don't.
2: I got 2 minutes.
1: Have to go sit on a garbage bag on the way
0: Vic's
1: home.
0: Vic's is like instant.
2: Oh,
0: Vic,
2: yeah.
0: Vic doesn't have a large intestine. It goes straight from Vic's mouth into his small intestine. It's ready.
2: And it's ready to go.
0: That's right.
1: I'll need 2 hours.
0: That's right. All right.
2: Jeez. Oh, hold on. Hold on. Let me see. Let me move this out of the way.
1: Judging by the size of that can, an hour and a half.
0: Something like that.
1: Whoa.
0: All right. We'll be right back. More on Huddle 94.1. 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
5: Good morning. Looks like a new trouble spot. Loop 410 northbound at WWI. This wreck has been moved off to the shoulder. Finally cleared. The wreck at 35 northbound Ben Zegelman to George Beach is now reopened. And the wreck at 1604 eastbound approaching I-10 Vance Jackson, that 18-wheeler accident, that is completely cleared as well. Now, if you guys see something we're not talking about, give us a call on the traffic tip line 210-785-2601. I'm Debbie Alcacer, KTSA, Time Saver Traffic.
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0: I just saw the most WNBA headline that's just, this is weird, man.
1: All right.
0: So Nafisa Collier evidently has some swimsuit photos that are coming out in SI.
1: Is she hot? What? I don't even know what she looks like. Like if you tell me her name, I can't.
0: I mean, that's again, that's in the eye of the beholder.
1: Nafisa. But just,
2: oh wait, what's her name?
1: Nafisa.
0: Nafisa Collier. I think she's not unattractive.
1: Oh yeah, she is hot.
0: Yeah, but then you have
1: she's a WNBA 9.
0: Yes, yeah, solid. Then Paige Buchers reacted to her photos.
2: Okay.
1: Did AZ hear it?
0: Well, that's what I'm getting at. It said that she quote and reacted to the photo. These eight, I guess, supposed to be like I.
1: These I.
0: Then fire emoji.
1: Oh.
0: That's just something that would never happen in any other sport.
1: Ah.
0: Where, like, a dude was, like, posting something and another dude in the league would go, that's fire.
1: I've seen Carl Anthony Towns put that fire emoji on a bunch of topless photos of dudes. That's, like,
0: it's just so...
2: Is that what you say about Trevor Lawrence's haircut?
0: He's fire. He's fire. You know, and it's Dak Prescott saying it. It's another player in the league, like, ooh, Trevor Fire.
1: What team is Nafisa Collier on?
0: I don't know.
1: Oh, okay. Well,
0: the Flannels.
1: I was gonna say, well, she's on the same team as Paige Becker, and I don't mean the same sex team. I mean like the same basketball team. Maybe that would make sense. Like she's hyping up her teammate.
0: Maybe it's just one of those. You just don't see that. Would never be in any other league.
1: No,
0: like, hey man, go like my bathing suit photo,
1: man.
0: I just did a beach
1: look good with your shot. Shirt off.
0: Hey,
1: today,
0: go like it and put fire on there.
1: Speaking of photo shoots, Kirk Cousins and Fernando Mendoza,
0: which is even better,
1: did an awkward photo shoot for their bonding, and it of course it's like Kirk Cousins has like a Star Wars shirt tucked into his jeans with his belt on, like I'm tight tucked into his jeans. He's there's a video clip where he says, you're going to have to call me Kirko Chains. It's very much a Step Brothers themed thing. And Fernando says, that's cool. You're going to have to call me the Nandalorian.
0: The Nandalorian.
1: Fernando Mendoza is the Nandalorian.
0: That's
1: your new favorite quarterback.
0: That's it, man. We're done. You have your nickname. The Nandalorian.
1: Yeah, I think Vic's got a new favorite. Player.
0: Just thinking about it, it moved.
1: Vic's gonna have to get a jersey, Nandalorian.
0: Nandalorian. I wish my quarterback was known as the Nandalorian.
1: Pew pew. When does that movie about Mandalorians come out?
0: Soon.
2: Yeah, I can't remember when, but it's coming out pretty quick here. Hold on.
0: Grogu movie.
2: Yeah.

0: Oh yeah, they're so nerdy.
1: Tucked in with the belt.
0: That is funny. That is funny, man.
1: Right now, all the fans in the black hole are going, what on earth? What the hell is happening?
0: It is the least Raidery quarterback room ever. Ever.
1: Those dudes with the black face paint dressed like Darth Vader. Yeah. You have to start showing up in their plaid sweater vests. In the dark hole.
0: You see that PETA is mad at George Kittle?
1: What'd he do?
0: First of all, I'm team animal. I care about animals. I give money to animal charities.
1: I think your care is well documented.
0: Yeah, I'm an animal lover.
1: I hate them.
0: I know. Yeah, Rob hates them.
1: I shoot them for fun,
0: but
1: sport.
0: God. Rob hunts cats.
1: I do.
0: With a bow and arrow.
1: It's a pastime.
2: I got a picture of the fox this morning.
0: Oh, did you?
2: Yeah.
0: Oh, he's...
2: Yeah, I haven't seen scabs for the past 3 days.
0: Anyway, well, dude, I saw scabs and that fox hanging out together one day. I think they're friends.
1: They buddied up.
0: Yeah. Like, I pulled in, and they were both sitting on the porch, and the fox ran away when I got there, and it was like...
1: What a touching.
0: And the cat stayed. It was like, okay, that's weird. But PETA is going after George Kittle. Kittle said that his wife woke him up at 4 a.m. because... She found a spider the size of a half dollar, and he used a slant board that he's using to rehab his injury to kill it.
1: And
0: you know, he's like a hero to the husband here, or a hero.
1: So PETA's mad that he killed a spider.
0: Yeah, they criticize him for killing the spider instead of catching and releasing it outside, saying spiders are harmless and more afraid of humans than humans are of them. PETA even offered to send him a humane bug catcher for next time. Listen, I ain't got time for a humane bug catcher. There's some things, if you're in my house, you just got to die. Like, if my wife is going to insist that you... My wife doesn't want me to pick up a spider and take it outside.
2: Oh, mine either.
0: And I got news for you, PETA. If I find a snake in my house, I will shoot it with a gun. I don't play around with snakes.
2: Nah, I'll just get the pinzas and throw it outside.
0: Snakes are scary. They're scared. They're more scared of you. They can't do you any harm. I've seen movies where snakes eat people whole.
1: They do. I don't mind snakes. Not in my house. I'll kill you there. But if you're outside and you're not heading my direction, it's all right. But
0: you don't worry about them getting your dogs or anything like that?
1: Well, I do, but I mean.
2: Hey, they take care of the rodents, man.
0: But what if they bite your dog or your kid?
1: Well, if a dog can get caught by the snake, the dog was probably running out of time anyway.
2: He could run away.
0: Come on, man.
1: I'm all about the nature's way.
2: Nah, dipstick will kill it. It'll just grab it and just start going. Yeah. My dog's a little aggressive.
0: Gonzo says a real man grabs a spider and takes it outside. I'd grab it and chase someone around. I'm not touching it. I'm not scared of spiders.
1: Oh, I'm afraid of them.
0: But I've got no use for them. Like, it's a pest.
1: It's not a endangered species. There's a thousand more behind it.
0: Correct. If a white rhino finds its way into my house, I will not kill it.
1: And I won't throw a rock at a seal. I won't do that.
0: No.
1: I'm not that guy. By the way, while we're on this, I'm as pro seal as anybody on the planet. Save them all as much as so we can feed them to the sharks. But that dude that threw the rock at the seal in Hawaii, have you seen this story?
0: No.
1: So there's a protected sea lion cove in Hawaii.
0: Okay.
1: And there's this video of this dude kind of walking down the beach, being a real tool, and he throws a rock at this friendly neighborhood seal that's swimming around in the breakwater. And they get a video of it, and it's a douche move. It is. You look at him, and he turns around, and the guy's like, don't do that. He's like, I can do anything I want. I'm rich. Something like, he does something totally douchey. Well, the video gets out there in Hawaii, and so the mayor, they come find him. They find him. I think they beat him up. And now he's being charged with a federal crime. This dude could do time.
0: Good.
1: Well, I mean,
0: that's good just for doing the I can do whatever I want. I'm rich.
1: But we're talking about like 8 years. I mean, I'm all about protecting stuff, but let's settle down just a minute. Fine as ass. He's rich. Okay, see how rich you are.
2: Yeah, round it off to 10 years.
1: In jail for chunking a rock at a sea lion. Everybody settle down just a little bit and get your

0: priorities in order.
1: The opening.
2: I know 8 years is ridiculous. Round it up to 10.
0: Dude, that's nuts. So you want to pay for this guy to go to prison for 10 years? So,
3: we does paid he chuck
0: the rock? No, let me find him. Make him hurt his way, not my way.
1: The opening scene of that new Punisher show. Punisher's. It's like a. He's living in this world where it's crime riddled. There's the purge. Like a cop car will pull up and people will start hammering the cop car with bats and the cops run away. It's a real rough neighborhood in New York City, and this gang of young hooligans. There's this old a homeless black guy, and he's got a little white dog. A Pomeranian dog looking thing. And he loves this dog. And he's like, oh, we're going to eat good today, you know. And this ne'er-do-well bully comes and kicks the homeless dude in the head and takes his dog. And the dude gets up. He's like, put my dog down. And the guy's walking, ooh, it's a cute little dog. And then a garbage truck rolls by and he throws the dog in front of the garbage truck.
0: Baxter!
1: And the guy just starts, bawling tears.
0: Aww.
1: And then there's a scene where a couple days later, the bad kid steals the homeless guy's hat and puts it on. But now the Punisher's there. Punisher knocks him down and takes his hat. He says, take that off your head. Take that off your head. Yeah. And he gives it back to the old man. And the old man says, that's not all he took from me. Yeah. And then the kid hears him. And he starts to run, and Punisher throws a knife in his back, and then he walks up to him, and he's looking at the guy, and then the black guy, the old homeless guy, goes like this, and Punisher shoots him in the face. He's like, vengeance for that dog. He shot him in the face.
0: You don't kill us.
3: Yeah.
0: You kill the dog. Look what John Wick did.
1: He said, that's not all he took. And as soon as he said, that's not all he took from me, the Punisher said, oh,
3: I got this.
1: I got to throw a 10-inch knife in this dude's back. And then I'm going to shoot him in the face. All you got to do is give me the nod, hobo. If you give me the nod, I'm going to shoot this man in the face. I'm going to end his life. And that dude looked at him straight and went,
0: superheroes have changed. Yeah.
1: I know. Yeah. I know, man. Changed. It's a different world. Superman would have never. All right. I got to tell you about Underdog Fantasy. We are back, baby. NBA back on your screens tonight. We got two games, and that means two opportunities to get in on the action with Underdog. You want to make some money? This is the way to do it. It's so easy. Are your favorite players going to have higher or lower on their stats? Points, rebounds, steals, assists, whatever it may be. 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So you know I am playing that big boost tonight. I am going to be looking at Wimby again. I think Wimby is going to continue to dominate this series. I'm going higher on his stats, and I'm going lower on Gobert's stats just because I don't think they're going to be able to keep him on the floor tonight. 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

0: 94.1 San Antonio Sports Star. Coming up in the next hour, we're going to get into a little of the schedule release. The full Monty released yesterday. It's wild they make a whole show of this thing. But they did.
1: It worked out.
0: And we'll see how the we'll take a look particularly at the Cowboys schedule and see how it breaks, how it shakes out.
1: Five prime times. And look at the rundown around Thanksgiving. The games we get starting on Wednesday, Thursday, Friday, Saturday. It's ridiculous. It is a title bout. It's like a world championship fight card, one it's after another.
2: Only for men. An overdose.
1: Overdose.
3: The overdose week.
0: I'm for it, man. I love it.
1: First time in 30 years the Cowboys have played the Eagles on Thanksgiving.
4: I was going to say, right? It's always the Redskins or I'm sorry, the
0: Commanders.
4: The Commanders.
0: Didn't they play the Giants a couple years ago?
1: They've been a couple.
0: I feel like they'll play anybody except for the Lions and the Eagles, and now they're playing the Eagles. Yeah. So, should be fun, man. Should be fun. But we'll get into the schedule. We'll get into. Yeah, I'll tell you who. The NFL is so rigged. You know, I don't like to say that very often, but I'm going to say it today. They're rigging it for the freaking Kansas City Chiefs. I want to talk about.
4: They have a pansy schedule or what?
0: Well,
1: it is. Well, I mean, when you're playing in the who's the opposing division that they play this year?
0: They play the

0: The opposing AFC or NFC
1: division? The NFC division.
0: The NFC division they play is the NFC West.
1: So
0: which is, that's a tough one.
1: It is. So you'd think it'd be harder.
0: Well, I think that they set it up where, we'll talk about it coming up next. I'll tell you why I think they set the Chiefs up for success in a way that is maybe a little unfair. Maybe a little biased.
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0: Riding the Work with AJ Hoffman and Rob Thompson. It's the Morning Huddle, KTFM Floresville. 94.1 San Antonio Sports Star Traffic from Newstalk 550 KTSA.
1: Good morning. Looks like a new trouble spot. Loop 410 northbound at WWI. This wreck has been moved off to the shoulder. Finally cleared. The wreck at 35 northbound Ben's Engelman to George Beach is now reopened. And the wreck at 1604 eastbound approaching I-10 Vance Jackson, that 18-wheeler accident, that is completely cleared as well. Now, if you guys see something we're not talking about, give us a call on the traffic tip line, 210-785-2601. I'm Debbie Alcacer, KTSA, Time Saver.
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14: In the NBA, Game 6 rules tonight as the Spurs look to close out the Minnesota Timberwolves tonight in their best-of-seven series. They're up 3-2. Tip-off set for 8:30 on Prime. Before that, we're going to get the Cavs trying to close out the Pistons. They're up 3-2 in their series. Tip set for 6 o'clock. In the NFL, the schedule is out completely. The Dallas Cowboys have 5 primetime games. They open up in New York against the Giants on Sunday Night Football.
15: From
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14: Hi-yo! Good morning, everybody. It's Morning Huddle 94.1 San Antonio Sports Star. I said we're going to get into the NFL schedule this hour, and we will. But first, we're going to go to, what do they call this? Laurel Park.
15: In Baltimore, Maryland?
14: I think that's where it is. I don't know. You know what? You know who knows?
15: I know who knows.
14: I know exactly who knows. Dick Girardi joins us on the program. He's an expert, a horse racing expert. Dick Girardi joins us on the program on the Buyers Barricade guest line. Good morning, Dick. How are you?
16: I'm great, guys. How about you?
14: We're doing well.
15: Doing great.
14: Dick comes courtesy of betonline.ag. Where exactly does the Preakness Stakes take place, and why is it in a new place?
16: Right. So Laurel Park is about 25 miles south of Pimlico, which is in northwest Baltimore, and about maybe 10 miles north of Washington, D.C., to give you an idea where it is. And the reason it's taking place at Laurel is Pimlico, after last year's Preakness, was torn down. They're building a whole new building, and they're hoping it's going to be up by next year's Preakness. It'll be back at Pimlico, but that is why it's at Laurel Park.
15: Same distance, just different track.
16: Correct. And the racetrack itself is a little different. Pimlico and Churchill Downs are 1 mile in circumference. They're dirt courses, which is fairly typical around North America. Laurel is 1.8 miles. So same distance, but it'll be a little shorter run to the first turn. You know, when you watch the Derby, there's that long run to the first turn, similar with the Preakness at Pimlico, but it'll be a little quicker to get to the first turn this time.
14: All right, let's talk about the Derby, and what surprised you about the Derby, and what didn't surprise you about the Derby, and does the Preakness lose a little bit of luster knowing now that even when it's a long shot, it's such a cool story that now this horse is not going to run this weekend?
16: Oh, for sure. Without the Derby winner, the Preakness just isn't the same. Look, it's still a great race. There'll be $100 million bet on the card tomorrow. So from that standpoint, the gamblers will be there. But yeah, you always want the Derby winner, and especially with a story like Golden Tempo, with a sensational trainer like Cherie DeVoe becoming the first female trainer to win the Derby. Yeah, you definitely want that. Looking back at the Derby, yes, I was surprised by Golden Tempo. I mean, good horse, but it never run a race quite like that before. Certainly surprised by Oselli finishing third at 70-1. The biggest surprise I had, guys, if you remember, I gave out the non-Bourbon, the Japanese horse, 2 weeks ago.
14: That was my favorite, yeah.
16: And I loved him. And, man, the race went exactly like I thought it was. And when he comes into the stretch, I mean, he looked just loaded, and he opens up 3 lengths. I really thought he was going to win by 5 or 6. And frankly, I was baffled by what happened, because the next thing I know, Larry Kalmus, who's calling it for NBC, says, here comes Oselli. So he's getting passed by a horse that's never won a race. And I'm thinking something had to go wrong. Well, it came out Tuesday. I don't want to whine about it too much, but it came out Tuesday. He had a knee fracture during the race. Oh,
14: the horse?
16: That's what happened. Yes.
14: Oh.
16: Yeah. Yeah. He looked like a stone cold winner, but the racetrack, there's so many. He's going to be fine. They're going to do they've already done surgery. The horse will be okay. But yeah, for those of us who bet him at 12-1, and I had bought a car on Tuesday, and I was trying to pay for it on Saturday, and I thought I had a substantial part of it paid for with about 200 yards to go.
14: I was with you.
16: I was
14: sitting there yelling at the TV. Oh, we're going to win one. We're going to win one. And yep. then about the last 100 yards, it's like he just stopped. He still came in fifth place.
16: Yeah, that's clearly what happened. And when you watch the replay now, knowing that, you can almost see when his stride starts to fall apart. And that almost has to be what happened.
14: Okay.
16: It's just really unfortunate, because the Japanese horses, they don't get tired in the stretch. They're really physically fit.
14: So we've got a 14-horse field, and it looks like relatively well-matched, which means, I guess it means there's almost everybody's got a chance, which means you don't want to bet the favorites. Am I right?
16: I think that's fair. Look, the favorite is probably no better than the 10th favorite in this race. Like Incredibolt is 4-1 at BetOnline, and he finished 6th in the Derby, beating 4 lengths. He ran well. Taj Mahal, the local Maryland horse who's undefeated, 3-for-3. All of his races are at Laurel Park, and that's where he's stabled, so that's helpful. Then Iron Honor, they're tied for second choice. Ocelli, who ran so well in the Derby, is your fourth choice at Bet Online. But, yeah, you could make a case probably for 7 or 8 of these horses. My long shot possibility is the 7, and got to love the name.
15: The hell we did.
17: We're on the same horse again, Dick.
16: There you go. At 22-1. Now, I will say this so I don't mess your listeners up too much. I don't have remotely the same amount of confidence in this horse I had 2 weeks ago, but I think he's got a huge upside. The question is whether it's going to happen tomorrow or is it going to happen 6 months from now. But I do like this horse. I think he's got some risk.
15: He ran well. Talking about the number 7, the hell we did.
17: Yeah, he ran well in the Lexington Stakes.
16: He did. Yep.
17: Now is this horse or this track a good distance for that horse?
16: I think that should be. I don't think that's an issue. In fact, I don't, you know, for all of them, you're never quite sure because this is, other than the horses that ran in the Derby, and we have 3 that ran in the Derby that have come back, you don't really know about this distance because they rarely run this far in the sport. But, yeah, I think it'd be okay for the hell we did. You know, the other horse that I think is going to run well is Iron Honor, the 9. Love the trainer, love the jockey. Ran really well his first 2, his last race not so good in the woods. They could have been in the Derby, decided not to go, and I like that when they think their horse isn't quite good enough. This is obviously a much weaker field than showed up in the Derby.
15: Great White, that giant horse that wouldn't get into the let-go. What do you think of him?
16: Well, you know, remember, he's the horse who was actually in the Derby, and he flipped right behind the starting gate. Remember, right as they were going into the gate, so they had to scratch him. That's the rule. If they flip, they just have to be scratched because they don't know for sure if something happened or not. Yeah. He's got his race in Kentucky. I didn't love it prior to that, but there's something about him. You look at him, you go, and he's this monstrous horse, but is it today? There might be something. Is it tomorrow? But not a horse I would bet on, but it's one of these races where, like, almost whoever wins, you're going to go, all right, that makes some sense. Yeah, it's one of those deals.
17: What about this horse I'm seeing here? It looks like it's one of the longest shots. Corona de Oro, this is a horse that's had some success. Why are we getting such good odds on him?
16: So has never run particularly fast, has been competitive in a number of races. And remember, he was actually entered in the Derby. He was number 24 on the also eligible list, but only 3 horses scratched, so he wasn't able to get in the race. So they wanted to run him 2 weeks ago. I thought his race in Lexington, where he finished just behind the hell we did, was certainly competitive. He's going to have to go a little forward. And Dallas Stewart, his trainer, is known for winning big races or running second with long shots. He's done it a couple times in the Preakness and the Derby. So, yeah, Corona de Oro, the 11. Again, nothing's out of the question. He's 30-1 at BetOnline at the moment. The one prop I'm going to give you guys that I really do like at BetOnline, over under winning time, 1:55. I think we're going way over 1:55. I think these horses are not particularly fast, and the track, unlike the track at Churchill Downs, which was lightning fast, Laurel's track yesterday, I don't know if it's going to change in the next 2 days, was very, very slow. So over 1:55 for 1/316, a live prop.
17: This Jose Ortiz, who has sort of, like, it's rare, I feel like, that a jockey becomes a story, but Jose Ortiz kind of became a story at the Derby. Is he on a horse in this race? And if so, which one?
16: He's on Chip Poncho, the 6 for Steve Asmussen, who's obviously won this race a couple of times with the 2 horses of the year, Curlin and Rachel Alexandra. Chip Poncho isn't that, but he was pretty competitive in Louisiana, where the winner of the Derby came out of, actually finished in front of Golden Tempo once, behind him once. So, yeah, and Steve could have run in the Derby. He said, you know what, I think we'll just wait for the Preakness. So, yeah, and Jose Ortiz, as you said, he won the Kentucky Oaks on Friday. He won the Derby on Saturday. He's had a great 2 years and, man, culminated with the weekend of his life.
15: That's just nuts.
17: What percentage of credit do you give to a jockey? Yeah. Like, how much of it do you go, oh, man, that guy's, he's just riding really well
15: right now?
17: I've
15: heard of hot jockeys, but not like this.
16: Yeah, when all things are equal and a jockey's hot like Jose, you'll look at the horse and you go, you know what, this maybe is a 10 or 20% better chance because he's riding. But as I think I've told you guys before, it's called horse racing for a reason, right? You can't make no jockey is making a slow horse run fast. That's just not going to happen. You can't do it. The horses are for basketball, horses are the players. The trainers are the coach. The jockey's kind of peripheral, but man, if you got a choice, you'd rather have somebody like Jose or his brother Irad or Flavian Pratt, who are the three best riding right now. And in fact, another great prop, if you want to get involved, the Ortiz brothers ran 1-2 in the Derby, which is a very cool story. And if you think they're going to run 1-2 in the Preakness in either order, 25-1 is the prop at Bet Online. Jose's riding Chipancho. His brother Irad is riding Talkin. They're both kind of long shots, but certainly long shots with a chance.
17: I want to get with Golden Tempo, who's not running. I want to kind of get your perspective on why. Is it because it was such a long shot to win? Like, they kind of hit their lottery ticket, and now it can, like, there's a chance if it were to win the Triple Crown, it could become like a mega millions. But right now, it's like, the chances are good. This is the best this horse will ever look, and then the risk of injury is just too great. They got to capitalize now.
16: Yeah, I think it's a combination of all of that. I think that Cherie DeVoe, the trainer, is very smart, and everything that could have gone right in the Derby did go right. The horse ran the best race of his life. A lot of other horses didn't run anything like their normal performance. So, yeah, it kind of was maybe the best the horse will ever run. Now, this is a shorter distance by 110 yards. That's not going to help a horse like Golden Tempo, who comes from, as we saw in the Derby, I mean, 25 lengths behind on the first turn. And also, she never runs horses back in 14 days, like never, ever. She's been training for 8 years now. So I just don't think she'd be comfortable bringing the horse back in 2 weeks. So I think all those things added up to, hey, let's wait for the
15: ball. Well, shouldn't there be a prereq barring injury that if you're going to enter the Derby, that you, if you win, you need to go to the Preakness to chase the Triple?
17: And why has the Triple Crown become so devalued? Like, this used to be like, if you won the Derby, you had a chance to do it, and that's what everybody was aiming for. What's happened in recent years?
16: So a couple things. One, the sport has changed. That now they just don't run the top class horses back in 2 weeks very often, except during the Triple Crown. And the last, three of the last 5 years, even the Derby winner didn't come back at the Preakness. So what's going to happen, guys, and hopefully next year, just change the dates. Right. Move the Preakness back to 4 weeks to more, show what's happening in the sport today, and then move the Belmont back a couple of weeks after it is, and then you're going to get more participation. Because, look, this is the marquee event in the sport. You want the Derby winner in the Preakness. I know NBC, their contract is up with the Preakness. They're going to demand that they move the race if they're going to re-sign a contract. They don't want this race without the Derby winner, right? I mean, their ratings work. There are 20 million people watching the Derby. Not going to be that way tomorrow.
17: Yeah, and then it also, sets up for the third race. Now, it feels like one cares about it at that point. Normally,
16: you got no shot at a Triple Crown. Yeah, for sure. No, we need the Derby winner needs to be in a Preakness, no question.
17: All right, what's your ticket? What's the recommended ticket for our listeners out there?
16: So, with the understanding there's very little confidence, 9-7, Iron Honor, and the Hell We Did is my exacta. But my big thing, guys, is tonight, can we please get rid of the Timberwolves? I bet 25-1 on the Spurs to win the title back in October. Let's get on to the series we've all been waiting for.
15: That is an endorsement we appreciate, Nick.
17: Yeah, we're in the same boat as you. 25-1 is a good number. I'll give you that. I'm a little less confident going into the next round than I am that they're going to get the job done tonight. But you got to win tonight.
16: Understood. Yeah.
17: You got to win tonight to have a shot at the king, and that's what the Spurs are looking for tonight. Dick Girardi's been our guest, courtesy of Bet Online. Dick, we appreciate it. Enjoy the race, and we'll talk to you. We'll talk to you before the next one.
15: Thanks, Dick.
16: Sounds good. Thanks so much, guys.
17: There you go, Dick Girardi, courtesy of Bet Online. 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
15: Dick is a basketball savant. He writes college basketball, one of the best writers in the country,
17: too.
15: So that endorsement matters. He knows what he's talking about.
17: Here we go. Go Spurs, go. That's what Dick's saying. All right, let's take a break. We come back, we'll talk some NFL schedule release. It's the Morning Huddle 94.1.
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0: The Spurs-Timberwolves series has achieved three straight nights of 7 million viewers for the first time ever in NBA history. A second-round playoff game has done that. A series has done that. Game 5 had 8.2 million viewers on NBC.
1: Hey, San Antonio's ready, man. Dude, we were waiting for this.
2: I was listening to... I was in the car yesterday when the Blitz was on, and it was just Joe and Pledger, and Joe asked a question, and we've talked about this. We've talked about that the Spurs, once this team starts winning titles, they are quickly going to become hated, villains.
0: Despised, yeah.
2: And Joe was talking about, like, are we okay as a city of with that happening? Because if, like... Even when the Spurs won all their rings the first time, they never felt like the bad guys.
0: No, we were the guys nobody talked about. We just showed up, took our trophy, and went home.
2: And every Spurs fan I know was bitter that the team didn't get as much credit as they thought it deserved to get. The Spurs, and nobody likes hearing this. Nobody in San Antonio is going to like hearing this. But outside of San Antonio, no one cared about the Spurs.
0: Oh, we knew
2: even
0: it.
2: When they were great.
0: Oh, we knew that and took great pride in it.
2: But you guys were also frustrated by it.
0: Well, like, we were frustrated because we wanted to get the primetime treatment, but we certainly weren't welcoming onto the bandwagon.
2: Yeah. I got news for you. This version of the Spurs, people are interested in. People are going to talk about. And I think in a way that when you start getting talked about, it means that there are 29 other fan bases that do not like you. And that's not a bad thing. The Warriors just went through that. The Warriors went from being like the lovable, like the first time when the Warriors won their first ring, I don't know anybody that had anything bad to say about them. Like people liked it because it was, first of all, it was like the most beautiful brand of basketball we've seen maybe ever. But after they won the second one, there was people going, okay. And then KD hopped on board and it was like, okay, what the?
0: Yeah.
2: And then by the end of it, it's like, oh, screw the Warriors. I think that's what San Antonio's better get ready for that. Well, it's got people. This is not a team. This is not a cast of characters that is going to be overlookable.
0: I don't.
2: And as great as Tim Duncan was, the Spurs roster back then was not interesting enough for anybody outside of San Antonio to care. That is not the case here.
0: We'll take the ring.
2: Of course. But this team is going to be hated.
0: Here's the concern about tonight. Because the numbers are so good, because that NBC, because they got them on tonight and then I guess again on Sunday, or the NBA.
2: Is it on NBC tonight?
0: I thought
2: it was on Prime tonight. Okay.
0: But I think NBA or NBC has them on Sunday.
2: That would make sense.
0: It certainly would be financially beneficial.
2: For a game
0: play
2: seven?
0: Oh,
2: yes.
0: So just to... I'm just throwing that out.
2: Rob just told you three games in a row where the ratings are through the roof.
0: No. They pulled an eight on a Wednesday night. They pulled an eight on a Wednesday night. Sunday primetime with Wimby and a game seven. I'm just saying that certainly does look appealing. Now you don't want to throw the bathwater out with a baby or cut your nose off to spite your face and suddenly get the Spurs eliminated, the biggest draw in the playoffs.
2: Sure.
0: Before they even get to the Western Conference Finals, but I'm just saying they might want to see an extra game in Game Seven. Pay attention to the referees. If Scott Foster walks in there, we're in trouble. I'm just gonna warn you. Scott Foster is standing on the sidelines. We're going to Game Seven.
2: Yeah, I got I feel like the Spurs will take care of business tonight, but hearing those ratings numbers is alarming to me.
0: Yeah. He's such a draw, and it's not the Spurs, it is Wimby. It is all 100% Wimby and the Jets.
2: Well,
0: you know?
2: Also the elbow and all of that
0: added
2: that all at I mean 100% it made it must see. Like Once, I mean, because that's all you saw on TV for 2 days.
0: Slow motion.
2: Was Wimby throwing an elbow into Naz Reid's throat, and then it was like, oh, they're going to let him play in game? And I knew game five. Of course people were going to watch game five.
0: Yeah.
2: Now, anybody who tuned into game five might think, well, this is, it's non-competitive silliness, so why show up for game six? But I think they will. It's an elimination game. I think people
0: there's
2: only two games tonight. I think they're gonna watch them. There's no games tomorrow. But I will say this version of the Spurs is going to garner a lot more interest than the great versions. And it's no knock on the great versions of the Spurs. They like I've, especially in hindsight, you realize how great that run was. It was just not interesting to anybody who didn't live in this town or cheer for the Spurs.
0: Because if we won, that meant Kobe didn't. That meant Shaq didn't. That meant Dwayne Wade didn't. That meant LeBron James didn't. We won it. And that was kind of always a letdown.
2: And the Spurs had great players, but they weren't players that were appealing to casual NBA fans.
0: I think Manu was the closest, just because Manu was so crazy, but even he was a niche six man. We knew what we had, and we also knew that we were the silent assassins that showed up, took the trophy, and went home, and no one really paid attention until the next year we whooped your ass.
2: There will be no silent about this group. They are going to be viewed, and they are going to be hated, and that is a good thing. Trust me, that is a good thing. If people hate your team, it means that you're winning.
0: You know
2: who nobody hates? The Sacramento Kings, because nobody thinks about them. They don't exist to most people.
0: This is also different in that as big as Tim was and as big as Tony was, by the end, Pop was a bigger entity than the team itself. It had become Greg Popovich, the greatest coach in team sports history, certainly in NBA and all that kind of stuff. And oh, by the way, Tim, Tony, and Manu are finishing out their gold jacket or orange jacket careers. Yeah. This team is about the player.
2: Yeah.
0: The player Wemby, the players in the young studs, and then Mitch. I mean, the third on the pecking order is the head coach, which is an entirely different kind of feel when you're looking at a team. When your coach is bigger than the team, it's really hard to jump in on the players. But now we are centric with Wemby. He is the man, and everybody else is in his orbit, and we're bigger. The Spurs will be bigger than they've ever been.
2: Yep. C-Note says Tim Duncan was only boring if you weren't a Spurs fan.
0: Truth.
2: Like, and I'm not saying Tim Duncan was boring.
0: Oh, he's boring.
2: But you, like you said, if you weren't a Spurs, like nobody was a Spurs fan outside of San Antonio. The Spurs now are drawing an interest that is beyond the 2-1-0. Like, you know,
0: it's not just your random Hispanic Latin star wearing a Spurs jersey. There's a lot of people putting on Spurs jerseys walking around. Look at the random group now wearing a Wemby jersey. We never had those out.
2: It's going to be a different feel this time.
0: I love it. I think we do. I think the city's ready for it, and I just hope that the team can carry it on and progress here, because it's about to get a whole lot more difficult.
2: It
0: seems like we've been in the playoffs for a long time. We're just now about halfway.
2: Yeah.
0: If you're going to win a title right now, we're about halfway.
2: Yeah, which is wild to think. One went away from it, at least. So, fun night tonight. Spurs fan or not, it's going to be a fun night. And again,
0: well, we got another closeout game tonight, too.
2: That's true. Well, you know what? We'll take a look at that coming up. It's the Morning Huddle, 94.1 San Antonio Sports Star.
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4: Good morning. This road work downtown could possibly slow you down at 35 southbound at 37281. Two right lanes are blocked. 35 upper level, southbound St. Mary's to Florida Street, just that left lane is open. On 410 eastbound Babcock, we've got a stall, left shoulder blocked. I'm Debbie Alcacer, KTSA, Time Saver Traffic. This report is...
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0: In the NBA, Game 6 rules tonight as the Spurs look to close out the Minnesota Timberwolves tonight in their best-of-seven series. They're up 3-2. In Major League Baseball, it's the Lone Star Battle. The Texas Rangers open up a series with the Houston Astros tonight. That's the pregame right here, starting at 6:30. I'm Rob Thompson for 94.1 San Antonio Sports Star.
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0: ready for them.
1: Good morning, everybody. Let's see, 360-ish. Says, not true. I've been a Spurs fan since the Admiral. I was born and raised in New York City. A lot of real basketball fans appreciated fundamental basketball. Yeah. Listen, I'm sure there are, I'm not saying there's no fans outside of San Antonio. What I'm saying is the ratings when the Spurs were in the finals were always the lowest rated finals. Like, that was just...
2: That's just what it was.
3: Well, because yeah, we had to because get there was, to the finals, we had to take care of Kobe
1: yes,
3: and they, Shaq.
1: It means that the teams that had national broader interest were eliminated.
3: I remember the Brooklyn Nets. They're the Jersey Nets back then. What was that, 03?
1: Like a Richard Jefferson Nets?
3: No one cared.
1: Oh, no.
3: I mean, literally, no one. It was. I think it was a gentleman's sweep. I think we took them in five. And by game five, there was like room in the building. I mean,
1: yeah.
3: It was a foregone conclusion. The series was done, and everybody moved on to football. No one cared.
1: No. And I just think those days are gone. I think that you've got now a roster of guys that have appeal to
3: it's
1: everybody.
3: One dude. Well, I think it is Wimby. That is it. It is Wimby first.
1: I mean, first and foremost,
3: the Jets.
1: But I mean, I think De'Aaron Fox is a star.
3: Oh, there's guys that
1: and
3: are gonna...
1: I think Steph Castle and Dylan Harper are going to be stars. I think people are already realizing that.
3: But only because the light was shined on Wimby and they got the reflection.
1: If Wimby wasn't there, they wouldn't be standing where they're at right now, for sure.
3: He's just this freak, and he has measured up at every instance. He has provided exactly what was expected, and then some more.
1: Yeah.
3: So he continues to impress and draw fans in, but... I don't kid myself saying it has anything to do with the jersey. This is all about a French kid that showed up that's like 7'7" and does
1: things
3: that
1: we've never seen before. But it's created an exciting product.
3: Oh, spectacular. But I don't kid myself saying this is anything other than him.
1: And more often than not, the NBA would be dreading the idea of an Oklahoma City-San Antonio Western Conference Finals. But the iterations that they've got right now, this is a dream.
3: Well, they hope, yes. It's going to be better than the finals until we get a New York team in.
1: Yeah, I was going to say, if the Knicks are in, then that'll be a big coup for them. But I do think that the Western Conference Finals is going to do great ratings because I think people are fascinated by, like, but who's going to win this thing? Is Wimby ready? Is he ready to take over the throne? And it is a storyline that has... massive interest.
3: So we've got two teams with a two to make one opportunity. One coming home in Cleveland. When you feel like they more than anybody better win this one.
1: Yeah.
3: Yeah, they can't go back to Detroit. But you feel like they've got a much easier road, I think, than the T-Wolves.
1: Detroit feels broken.
3: They are a one man team, and they have rotated through guy after guy after guy to get an opportunity. Just hit a jump shot, man. Do something. And they just haven't found it. They might find a guy tonight. They're not going to find him twice. I just can't imagine this going back to Detroit. I just can't.
1: What you know is you're going to get great play from Donovan. You're going to get great play from Cade.
3: Well, you bet. Are we sure we're going to get great play from Donovan? Because we didn't last game. This is the career-defining moment for Donovan Mitchell. This is your moment.
1: I guess what I was trying to get at is that, he did not have a great game, but he's averaged 30 something points in this series. So if you assume that he and Cade do their thing, who do you trust from the
3: guys
1: outsider? Like, there's like five other Cleveland guys I trust before I get to the next guy on Detroit. So
3: this is so important for Mitchell. If he's going to be, he's kind of sitting where, his shelf life has gone past expectation. I mean, we no longer expect more from him. Like, greatness is no longer imminent. Now you're just going to have to prove that you're as good as we think you are now. Up until, a year ago, he's ascending, he's coming, he's almost there. Well, Donovan Mitchell, this is it. This is as good as he's ever going to be. There's no more left to learn. There's nothing left in the bag. Now it's about winning a game and putting your place as one of the top 20 players in the world. I mean, you got to go win a game tonight.
1: Yeah, averaging 31 points per game this series. He's had a pretty strong playoffs. 31.5 points per game in the postseason so far. But yeah, you're right. He needs to make sure he gets to those Eastern Conference Finals.
3: Get yourself in against the Knicks, and then maybe you can continue to take that step. But this is the do or die time as far as his reputation as a guy who can arrive and lift a team to something different.
1: I think he needs to stop shooting threes. He's a 27% three-point shooter in this series. Get to the rack, dude. And I know it's tough because Detroit's tough in the paint, but find your way. Get to the line. Take 15 free throws like you did the other night in game four, was it, where he just kept getting to the line. Do that.
3: I hate it when
1: you end up with 43 points.
3: When I watch a guy that is searching for his groove, just let the game come to you. And he's always so much better than the other night when he was 3 for 16, just searching for his groove, trying to find his shot. And I hit one big one, but you know it was a lot of work to get there. I think that let the game come to you and prove to yourself and your teammates in the NBA that you are a dude that can go win a championship.
1: Yep. Wolfman says, looking past the Wolves. I don't think anybody's looking past the Wolves, but I do think that at this point, if you've watched these games, and I know there's been five games and the Wolves have won two of them, but when the Wolves win, it takes they're scratching and clawing, and then they barely eke out a win. When the Spurs win, it's prison rape. And it just feels like there's no doubt who the dominant team is in this series. I predicted Spurs in six to start this thing. I stand by it. I think Spurs close it out tonight. I don't think they blow them out, but I do think they win the game tonight, and we don't have to we see the Spurs get ready for their trip up to Oklahoma.
3: See, I think if it's close, they lose. I think it's going to have to be a blowout. I think they're going to have to be.
1: Well, you're right. They haven't done a great job
3: pulling away.
1: If it's close games late,
3: And some of it's because the Spurs have made it close. They've come back and done some things to get there. But the fact is, I think if they're going to win this thing and come home the way I want them to, they're going to have to really put them under. You know, put them underground about 10 minutes to go, and then I'll feel comfortable. But I say it, and everybody else is it's colloquial, but it's true. It's the hardest thing to do in sports. These guys are not going to lay down, and then you're going to have the crowd and the refs trying to prolong a very much profitable series for everybody involved. So there's a lot of things going upstream for the Spurs to take care of business tonight.
1: Guillermo says, how about Donovan Mitchell as a Spur? Yeah, that's not going to happen.
3: No. He would be great as far as a scoring threat, but he is not a non-shooting another guard that can't shoot from three. That's not what the Spurs require.
1: And the Spurs are, again, if the Spurs would not be interested in trading for Giannis at this point, they're not looking for guard play. Speaking of, Spurs feel good about what they've got.
3: And I know it's pre and early,

0: bill. There are guys that are gonna, that are floating around right now that'll be available, whether they're restricted, player option, whatever it might be. That there's a lot of talent that's going to be available this summer.
1: Yeah, and I still think the Spurs, the priority has to be finding someone to play the four, like a guy who has has power forward size, power forward skill set. Doesn't necessarily, like, I know everybody continues to be fat. The stretch four is still like the fancy thing. I don't think the Spurs need a stretch four. I think the Spurs need a four, like a, because they already have a stretch. They already have Wimby who wants to stretch. I'm talking about a dirty work, a guy who doesn't care if he scores points, a guy who just rebounds, does gritty stuff, defends a good player down low, and can go out to the 3-point line and defend those stretches if he needs to, but is just kind of a workman. I think that's got to be the priority for the Spurs this offseason.
0: And that's easily attainable. And the good thing about those guys is you know exactly what they're worth. You can project their future value. You're not drafting a kid that might turn into a superstar. And how am I going to keep him in 3 years, considering I got these other three dudes that are all going to be worthy of max contracts sooner than later, too, in the same year. So there's some financial calculus to be done. But if we're talking about draft and all that, which is far down the road, there's a healthy amount of free agents out there that could be a valuable acquisition. Nothing huge. I'm not talking about going and getting LeBron or
1: Jalen Duren,
0: something like that. But there's guys out there that can help.
1: Yeah, the Bleacher Report has a list. Their top free agents: LeBron 1, Jalen Duren 2. Which Jalen Duren's going to get the kind of money that the Spurs aren't going to pay anyway.
0: And he has proven that he might not be worth what he's going to ask.
1: Austin Reeves, no interest. James Harden, no interest. Trae Young, no interest. This guy's going to cost too much now. But how good would Isaiah Hartenstein be on the Spurs?
0: I think he's a diminishing product. I don't think he's that expensive. I don't think he will cost you that much.
1: That's, man, that'd be a guy that I'd love to. And plus, it'd be taking away a strength from what looks like going to be your head-to-head rival for the next few years.
0: And they got a team option on that, so it'll be entirely up to OKC whether he stays.
1: Ayo Dosunmu.
0: Yeah, young talent.
1: I don't think he
0: doesn't fit
1: talent,
0: us, but there's guys that, but he's certainly going to be out there.
1: Norman Powell.
0: That's a guy I like, but doesn't really fit us, but a good guy.
1: DeAndre Ayton.
0: Now that's a guy that might be. He does some things, and he continues.
1: Well, he's finally showing
0: as
1: something.
0: As long as you don't expect much, I think we now know exactly who DeAndre Ayton is.
1: I worry a little bit that DeAndre Ayton is just fancy Bismack Biyombo.
0: Well, he's a younger version. No, but again, Bismack Biyombo's still in the league.
1: I know.
0: But he's the kind of guy that's a free agent that you probably get a little bit of money for. The guy has reclamated the way we perceive him, because I kind of thought of him as a malingering bellyacher, and I don't think that's him anymore. I just think we thought he was better than he is, but I know who he is now.
1: Lou Dort, which I mean, everybody would love, but they can't, but everybody would love to have a Lou Dort.
0: He's going
1: to
0: get paid, but they can't pay him.
1: Peyton Watson. How about Tari Eason?
0: Tari Eason, I saw there's a couple in there. Tari Eason, Mark Williams is a guy that I look at that would fill that kind of position. If you're looking for more shooting, Luke Kennard's a free agent. That guy, best 3-point percentage guy in the league. So there's that guy that's out there that's going to be available. De'Anthony Melton, a player option guy. That's an activity guy that looks like he could fit. Chris Middleton, an old vet that has won some titles that kind of plays that position as well. So Keon Ellis, another guy, defensive guy that long and lean. So there's availability out there in the free agents market, especially at the position we're looking at.
1: What about Walker Kessler?
0: I'm not opposed to Walker. He's not exactly what I would have chased, but he certainly appears to be the player type like the Spurs want.
1: If you said Walker Kessler is now your center and Wimby is your four,
0: whoever we bring in ain't going to start at center. I think Wimby will always be the odds.
1: But if you could have Walker Kessler and Wimby on the floor at the same time, you'd have two elite shot blockers.
0: Kessler has not proven to be what I thought he was after his rookie year.
1: See, I disagree. I think Kessler's exactly what we thought he was. He is an elite defender.
0: Elite is not a term I'd use.
1: Who doesn't do much else.
0: I think he's a good, solid backup center.
1: Oh,
0: you know what I mean?
1: Man, I think he's one of the five or six best big men defenders in the league.
0: Oh.
1: Yeah, I really think that. I think his skill set goes nowhere beyond that. I think he's offensively almost a nothing, but

0: I think elite defensively.
1: Block a shot.
0: All right, we got to take a break. We got a schedule to talk. It's the Morning Huddle 94.1.
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12: 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It's the Morning Huddle with AJ Hoffman and Rob Thompson on 94.1 San Antonio's Sports Star.
0: Oscar says, why would we want LeBum?
1: Or Yalon Lane?
0: I'll say this. If LeBron James had any interest in coming here and he was willing to play for a discount to chase a ring, I would welcome him with open arms here.
1: And he's going to wait to see if we win first.
0: Hell yeah. Or if it's, I mean, if it's close, if he feels like,
1: I don't know.
0: I don't think he would do it, but man, I would love to see it.
14: Because the narrative, he'd become a mercenary.
0: He's already, that's already his rep.
14: No, I think he's been considered the magnet that brings the mercenary. You know, I think, you know, he landed.
0: But he's now this is the 40-something-year-old version of him.
14: If he came here, he'd get that Kevin Durant, like, you're just a ring chasing.
0: Well, Kevin Durant had to get a ring.
14: Yeah, no,
0: like,
14: you're right.
0: Like, LeBron's one, LeBron Paul? Could say, my legacy's set. You know what I mean? Like, I'm already LeBron James. And quite frankly, like, adding another ring, no one's going to say, oh, well, now he's ahead of Jordan on the GOAT list. But for him, it might mean something to win a ring. And being around Popovich, I could, like, I don't think it'll happen, but if it did, dude, that'd be awesome.
14: If Pop was still day-to-day, I think the likelihood would be higher. Honestly, I think the likelihood of him leaving the Lakers and going to Golden State's a lot higher. I mean, pretty high. I'd put it 50-50. He's a Warrior next year, playing with Steph and Jimmy Butler and Draymond Green, and it's the Expendables getting one mass attack and trying to take down the young buck in the Spurs other than joining them. That would be the money I'd put, but if LeBron had any inkling at all to come into San Antonio, shoot, I'm meeting him at the airport. What are you talking about? That'd be insane not to want him.
0: Another guy that's going to be a free agent this year is Draymond Green. No, I think
14: that's not beneath the Spurs to bring him in.
0: That's not
14: beneath them at all.
0: Absolutely.
14: We've done this
0: not.
14: Many times.
0: Yeah, and I don't think I think he's going to want more money than the Spurs would want to pay. But like, that's a guy whose skill set the Spurs could certainly use. You know, you
14: play once a week. No, I think that there's certainly a need for a guy like Draymond, and he'd be perfect here. But I think he's going to also follow the money and follow wherever LeBron or where he can land and actually get to play instead of watch sitting on the bench here and waving a towel.
0: And I'll give you one more. And I don't know that he, I don't know that he'll even play next year. But if Al Horford wanted to run one more year, I think Al Horford would make a good Spur right now.
14: He would
0: now.
14: Help. He doesn't really fit, you know, the rebounding big four we want. But he certainly adds some shooting and some spacing that we use when Victor's in. So he'd be a good backup for him.
0: I wouldn't mind that. Oscar says, I'm all in on bringing Kawhi for a cheap price. Yeah. I don't think is going
14: to
0: happen.
14: I can't imagine the deal he'd have to strike.
0: I don't think
14: he'd have to pay us individually to come.
0: Yeah, all right. The schedule was released yesterday. The Chiefs, this is so odd. Chiefs week one, home Broncos, where Bo Nix is unlikely to be playing week one. Then they get home Colts. At Dolphins. No one knows who their quarterback is. At Raiders. Bye week.
1: Bye week already?
14: It's not a tough start. Yes. Not a hard, but the early bye week sucks. Wow.
0: No, but here's why it doesn't suck. Why? They don't know when or if Patrick Mahomes is going to start the season.
14: Oh, no, you're right.
0: So I think the NFL said, let's give them as soft of an opening as we can. So if they can win one or two of these, when Mahomes gets back, let's say he has to get back after the bye.
1: You won't be in the hole.
0: They won't be in too big of a hole.
14: Well, I agree
0: because
14: with that.
0: I don't think the NFL wants the Chiefs to miss the playoffs 2 years in a row.
14: But they're going to get Mahomes back early and then have to play 13 straight weeks of football.
0: Yeah.
14: Ooh.
0: That sucks. Ooh. But listen, this is their schedule after the bye. Chargers, at Seahawks, at Broncos with Bo Nix, at Bills, at Rams, at Bengals.
14: That could be seven straight losses right there.
0: I mean, they've got some. Then now all of a sudden you've got your real games coming. I think the NFL set it up to give Patrick Mahomes a chance to get back.
14: I completely
0: agree. if he's back for week one, they're saying, hey, let's ease it back in. And then by the time you're done with the bye, then we'll start throwing the heat at you.
14: I do believe
0: that. The NFL loves the Chiefs so much. I hate the
14: Chiefs.
0: They're
14: done. The Chiefs are done. And that middle of the season. Look at the say those games, the middle of the season gauntlet that these dudes are going to have to go through. That's a ridiculous
1: game. When do they play Buffalo? What week? Is it during like heavy winter where it's 10 feet of snow or something?
0: It is the week of Thanksgiving.
14: Well, that's good. I mean, Kansas City.
0: It's the Thanksgiving night game.
1: That's the Buffalo
14: night game after the Eagles-Cowboys game.
0: Yeah. Yep.
14: Absolutely nuts. And that's the end of that run. The 6 weeks prior to that, it is one playoff team after another.
0: They have a run that's at Bills, at Rams, at Bengals, home Patriots, home Niners, at Chargers.
14: Listen to that
0: 6 week run. That's crazy.
14: They're in trouble. They better have Mahomes back by then.
0: Yeah. So the Cowboys schedule is,
14: they're playing in the NFC East, so they're getting a little bit better, but it's not hard.
0: We'll take a quick break. We'll do the double dong challenge, and we'll look at some of the ups and downs of what is going to be the Cowboys schedule. We got 1 hour to go in the week. We can have some George Jones coming up in the next hour, Vic.
1: I have it ready.
0: I got a $100 bill burning a hole.
1: Yeah.
0: Morning Huddle 94.1.

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1: Good morning. This road work downtown could possibly slow you down at 35 southbound at 37-281. Two right lanes are blocked. 35 upper level, southbound St. Mary's to Florida Street, just that left lane is open. On 14 eastbound Babcock, we've got a stall, left shoulder block. And Debbie Alcacer, KTSA, Time Saver Traffic.
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18: In the NBA, Game 6 rules tonight as the Spurs look to close out the Minnesota Timberwolves tonight in their best-of-seven series. They're up 3-2. Tip-off set for 8:30 on Prime. Before that, we're going to get the Cavs trying to close out the Pistons. They're up 3-2 in their series. Tip set for 6 o'clock. In the NFL, the schedule is out completely. The Dallas Cowboys have 5 primetime games. They open up in New York against the Giants on Sunday Night Football.
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18: 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Welcome in, everybody. Let's do the Double Dong Challenge real quick, Vic. The Texas Rangers back in action tonight. They didn't play yesterday, so they've had a night to rest to think about if they ever want to hit home runs.
13: Contemplate.
18: Do we want to hit home runs? Are we the kind of team that wants to ever hit the ball over the fence? And if the answer is yes, when do we start doing that? So that's the things that the Rangers have been thinking about for the last 24 hours. And tonight they go to Houston and take on the Astros. They're going to try and get the job. Now, the Astros gave up some homers. The Astros got their ass kicked yesterday, 8-3, took a beat down. On the hill tonight for the Stros, and that is going to be, Spencer Arrighetti. Spencer Arrighetti, 4-1 with a 1.88 ERA.
13: He's throwing smoke.
18: Rangers might not hit a dinger tonight, but the Rangers are ahead of the Stros in the standings. The Astros stuck. They suck. They're 17-28. It's been a long time since the Astros were a trash can. No pun intended, but they are right now, unfortunately. So who will hit a couple homers for the Rangers there in Houston tonight? Let's go with caller number 7. You will get a chance to play the Double Dong Challenge. See if you can predict which Ranger it will be to hit the ball over the wall tonight. Now, remember, there in Houston, the Crawford box is a short porch.
13: Yep.
18: You might want to find you a right-handed hitter who can yank one out over that wall. So they got themselves a field where they can do it. But I would look for a right-handed hitter, a right-handed pull hitter, who can get it out there. That's all I'm saying. Havoc says, steal away Dort or Hachimura. Dort isn't going to get stolen by anybody. Dort is going to get a whole lot of money.
13: Going to get paid. Hachimura is not a bad player. We know who he is. And that's another guy
18: He's earned himself some bucks. We talk about Jalen Duren costing himself some money. Mm-hmm. Rui Hachimura is probably earning himself more than he deserves.
13: He can shoot and has been a viable offensive threat and mobile. Yeah, I like him, but there's a lot of other guys out there like him.
18: Yep. All right. The Dallas Cowboys. How about them Cowboys, Rom? The schedule is out. They open Sunday Night Football at the Giants. And Carrie Underwood singing before your first game.
13: Of course.
18: Cowboys in prime time at the Giants. I'm curious to what they're going to look like health-wise week one. Where's Jackson Dart going to be? Yeah. Where's Cam Scadaboo going to be? Where's Malik Nabers going to be? There's a lot of questions about the Giants week one. But a home game against the Cowboys to start things off. The schedule then goes home Commanders, home Ravens. A quick trip over to Houston for the Texans. And then a very short turnaround, a Thursday game against the Bucks. And then you've got the mini bye. Between October 8th, you got 10 days until the next game, and that's at Green Bay. And
13: then they start the gauntlet.
18: And then you've got the Eagles on Thanksgiving. You've got on that the following Sunday, so you're October 26th at Eagles, November 1st, home Cardinals, November 8th at the Colts. So you go on a run. Then November 15th, they're home 49ers, home Titans, home Eagles, and that's a short turnaround as well, 11-22 to 11-26, and then another mini bye in a Monday night game at Seattle. Then they get their real bye week. Follow that up with a game at the L.A. Rams, and then you close it out, home Jags, home Giants, at Commanders. The toughest stretch of schedule, in my mind,
14: is, and I guess part of it is it depends on how these teams shake out. I think that there's a 5-week run where it's Ravens at Houston, Bucks at Packers at Eagles. That's not an easy stretch.
13: A lot of ats.
14: And then there is a stretch home Eagles at Seahawks at Rams, home Jags. That those are both, I think, that's the two toughest ones. But then, I mean, the second one, obviously, you factor in the short turnaround from Thanksgiving and all that stuff. That becomes even more difficult. Luckily, though, they play the Titans at home before they start that gauntlet, which is, if you're going to have to play on a you know you got a short week coming, at least you got the Titans right before it.
13: The good news, there's no team other than Detroit, I guess. The Cowboys are so accustomed to the quick turnaround in that late November. They almost use it as a little training camp. If they can just stay healthy, the team gets better. They just got to maintain the health.
14: And that's always, I mean, that's always tough in that situation. But, there's the Cowboys schedule for you. You knew the AFC opponent this year was going to be the AFC South, which is probably tougher than it's been in the last couple of years.
13: But
14: maybe not a great year to draw the AFC South. But
13: it could be worse. You could have drawn another division. But, yeah.
14: Yeah, but you're at the Texans and at the Colts, which means Your two road games are indoor games, which probably plays to the Cowboys' advantage given their offense. You don't have a lot of games outside in the elements. You'll have that. The Packers game and the Eagles road game, those are on the road, but they're in October, so you're not going to really deal with super cold there. And then the only other outdoor road games, December 7th, you're at Seattle, which will be cold but not miserable.
13: That's going to be a football game.
14: It won't be snowy, but you're like, it's Seattle. It won't be warm, but it's not going to be a blizzard. And then you're at the Commanders in the last game of the season. So they're not going to have to deal with weather a whole lot, it doesn't seem like. I don't think the Cowboys got a disfavorable schedule.
13: No, it could have been worse. They're not having to play the AFC West. You know, they're not having to go do that. But they got some roadies in some tough places. That Green Bay game looks tough. That Seattle game looks really tough.
14: Well, drawing the NFC West this year for the NFC East is also the other downside.
13: Right.
14: Because the NFC West, Arizona, it looks like who knows what they're going to look like. They're a question mark, I guess. But the rest of the NFC West is strong. Mm-hmm. The Rams are strong. You know the 49ers are always going to be tough. And then the Seahawks, obviously. And catching that one on the road
13: is a lot of old school football games between the NFC East and West. I mean, that's some old school stuff there.
14: And it's almost a bummer the way, at least for the Cowboys, if you were going to say, okay, which of those games, the four NFC West games, which would you most want to play on the road? It's easily at Arizona, just because there's probably more Cowboys fans than Cardinals fans Arizona.
13: There always were.
14: Yeah. But no, that's the home game. Your two road games at Seattle and at the Rams. So you get two really tough road games out of that deal. That's sort of a bummer for the Cowboys. But overall, I think this is a pretty manageable schedule. And again, the NFC East being down, This is you got to make hay early on against the weaker NFC East teams,
13: and you're not playing offensive juggernauts. You're not going against a bunch of teams that are trying to score 50 points with that defense. So the defense doesn't have to be extraordinary. They just got to be good enough to keep you in the game. And you're playing teams that you're going to have to score some points against. So that offense is going to have to work against San Francisco and well, not San Francisco, but against Seattle and the like. So yeah, it's as good as you can hope for. But it could have been easier.
14: But I will say this. When you look at their schedule, you always look for, okay, are there games that you feel like are surefire losses, and are there games that you think are surefire wins? And I see two surefire wins. That's not ideal.
13: No.
14: I see home Arizona and home Tennessee.
13: Well, Arizona didn't go well last year.
14: That's true.
13: So that's one more wouldn't circle.
14: Those are games that I feel like you've got to win those two, right? You got to win those.
13: This feels like the Preakness, where everybody's got a shot. You don't know what I know Seattle on the road late is going to be hard. Yeah. I mean, that's a given. But the NFC West is so good, all those teams could be good. And even if they don't look good, they might not look good, but are good because they've been playing against other NFC West teams. So it could be a lot better, but I think this is going to be incumbent upon this Cowboy defense. If you can just do a little bit, the offense should be able to outscore most of those teams.
14: Yeah, especially early. The Giants, Commanders, the Ravens will be tough. At the Texans could be tough as well. But there's at least the door is open for a strong start for Dallas. And if the Cowboys start 0-2 with the Giants and the Commanders, you might as well just cross the season off.
13: Especially where the Giants are going to be dinged up. I mean, I can't imagine they're going to have all three of their studs. Scadaboo would probably be the most difficult replacement. But I've heard some talk that the Giants might be an outside playoff contender if those guys can get healthy early.
14: I've heard that as well. Yeah. And I think the NFC is kind of wide open.
13: It's going to be interesting adjusting to the Harbaugh effect twice a year. That's a new thing.
14: Yeah. It's a new coaching staff. We'll see. And same with Baltimore. You're playing the Ravens without a Harbaugh. But, so
13: I mean, the addition of Harbaugh, that's a great coach that we suddenly have added to the mix twice a year.
14: Yep. Not an ideal thing for the Cowboys.
13: What was the other guy who was last there for the Giants? What was his name?
14: Brian Daboll.
13: Daboll. Oh, see?
14: Yeah, you
13: step up.
14: Yeah, you want him back. You'd love having it. We'll miss Daboll. All right. Robert Solis is our double dong contestant.
13: Who did we go with?
14: He went with the burger. He's looking for a double burger.
13: Come on, Jake.
15: Yeah.
14: Get him out there into those Crawford double boxes, man.
15: With cheese.
14: Get him out there. You hit that, right there at the back of the Crawford boxes is a St. Arnold beer bar.
13: Hit it right there.
14: Try to put one up in there. Hit that lawnmower. Hit the art car sign. Yeah, the lawnmower. That'll that'll get you on the board. All right, we'll take a quick break. We've talked too much sports today. I'm all sportsed out. We'll see what else we can get into. It's the Morning Huddle 94.1.
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20: Good morning. As you get into your midday commute, 35 upper level northbound right around Alamo, disabled vehicle, right lane block. So a little bit of stop and go from Laredo Street. Northwest side of town on Babcock, right at Keebner, still working that wreck. And 281 northbound Donella, disabled vehicle has been pushed off to the right shoulder. Now, if you guys see something we're not talking about this midday, call us on the traffic tip line. We'll go and check it out. 210-785-2601. I'm Debbie Alcacer, KTSA. Time saver traffic.
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25: 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It's the Morning Huddle with A.J. Hoffman and Rob Thompson.

0: little sugar.
1: Right, you're all
0: that's right.
1: Up.
0: Yeah, it's all right. Like I got a little booger sugar. Yeah, it's Friday. That's what Friday does to me. That good coffee and the Friday songs get me cranked up, baby. Got my motor running for a wild weekend. It's funny. Hey, you see what they're talking about on ESPN right now, Rob? You talked about how it's such a big game for Donovan Mitchell's legacy. What about for Harden?
2: Can he change his legacy?
0: I don't know. I mean, it
2: is a big game for
0: now,
2: him. Yeah.
0: I've said this, and if he wins this year, it'll still stand true. A team with James Harden as their best player will never, ever, ever, ever, ever, ever win a title.
2: I can't imagine he could do anything that would change my opinion of him. I guess it's possible.
0: Yeah. I mean, but if he were to win, I like almost everybody on the Cavs, but I don't want them to win because I don't want James Harden to even have that on his resume.
3: Oh, yeah.
2: I'll tell you this.
0: I'm that petty.
2: If they do lose. No, I do. I'll say this. If they do lose, I will lay money that Harden will have at least 5 turnovers. If they lose. Yeah. If they lose, it'll be because Harden turned the ball over.
0: Yeah. A 23-year-old woman pretended to be a 14-year-old homeschooling student on Snapchat to have sexual encounters with multiple boys aged 12 to 15, reportedly having relations with one victim over 30 times.
3: Jeez.
2: Victim.
0: First of all, this is a bad person, all right?
3: Yeah.
0: Second of all, she's kind of hot. Why is she
2: saying victim?
0: Why?
3: She doesn't need that.
0: No, there are plenty of grown ass men who would have gladly.
3: Is she torta? No,
0: no, no, no, no.
2: Looking for grown ass men. That's the problem.
0: 12 to 15.
2: She doesn't want any hair on the peaches. She wants those peaches. Smooth,
0: dude, and she's like it shows her standing in court, and she's like shackled, she's got her wrists connected to her ankles.
2: Keep your hands to yourself.
0: And they're like, it's mostly dudes in the courtroom, and they're all wearing orange jumpsuits, and she's wearing what looks like a green sackcloth dress. Like it looks like.
3: What's her name again?
0: Her name is. Where is her name? All I see is it's Alyssa Azinger.
3: Okay.
0: So, this is, I'm just saying, if I were forced to have sex with her 30 times when I was 12 or 13 years old, I wouldn't have snitched. I would never have snitched on Miss Azinger. But. Yeah. It's because, because these are children, they are victims. I hope that she is punished very, very accordingly.
2: She don't look 14.
0: No, it'd be very difficult to convince me that she was 14. Vic, did you find a picture of her?
3: No, not yet. I'm looking for her.
0: Okay, yeah, I'll send you I'll send you a.
3: Send me
2: this is, and by the way, this is out of Tampa, Florida, of course.
3: Okay.
0: Yeah.
3: Well, then that makes sense.
0: Alyssa, look up on, she's on TikTok, Alyssa Zinger with two R's. I think you'll like her. She's got some good dance moves, but she's a bad, bad, bad, bad person. And I am guessing that it was probably somebody's mom who told on her and not one of the students. I think you don't do it the 30th time if you're not into it. You know what I mean? Like
2: he's a victim.
0: I'm just saying, like the 30th time you go, okay. You've said this before, Rob, like you want to grow old with your finance guy.
2: Find a doctor, a lawyer, and your finance guy and get old with him.
0: Is it good, do you think, that right around 50% of America uses the same financial guide? And that financial guide is AI.
2: Well, you know.
0: Is that a good thing? Is it good that we are asking Grok how to invest our money?
2: I If it's used correctly, why not use the sum total of all of our knowledge in helping to invest?
4: The share of Americans using AI to manage their finances jumped from 10% in 2025 to 55% in 2026, which means AI has become a more popular financial advisor than actual financial advisors.
2: Well, I don't have to kick 3% to my advisor, AI.
4: Only 40% of Americans consult financial professionals for advice.
2: Really? I mean, okay. I mean, I get it if you're young, and I can see the trend. I think if there's anything that's knowledge-based, AI is taking over. So that makes some sense.
4: I don't know that that's a good thing. Like your brother said, you don't want AI writing the law.
2: No.
4: These are bad. So there's some things you don't want to trust them with. Speaking of AI, I didn't know this, but I'm gonna start. Vic, how do you talk to your AI? Like, do you just tell it what to do like it's your bitch?
3: Well, I type it. I don't talk to it.
4: I know, but do you say, hey, do this?
5: Yeah, I tell it exactly what I want.
4: Do you say please and thank you?
5: No.
4: A new survey says most office workers are now being polite to AI. And
5: why?
4: 86% of workers say things like please and thank you when using AI tools. Two-thirds believe being polite improves the quality of the responses. AI gives you better work when you're polite.
5: Oh, so if I say make AJ more handsome in the pic for today's YouTube, please,
4: then
5: it might do it. All right,
2: I did not know that. You've seen 2001 Space Odyssey when Hal's like,
4: yes,
2: is there a problem?
5: Oh yeah, that's right.
4: There's a lot.
2: No, Hal, everything's good.
4: There's a lot.
2: You're a handsome computer, Hal.
4: There's a lot of movies like that now.
2: Is there a problem?
5: I'll start doing that on Monday. We'll see if there's a difference.
2: Why are you trying to turn me off,
4: Jim? Some said AI gives more detailed or accurate answers when prompts sound respectful and conversational. Others said they do it simply to avoid getting into the habit of sounding rude all day.
2: Do you cuss at Alexa?
4: I don't.
2: I do.
4: I don't really talk to Alexa though. Yeah, I use Alexa
2: a lot.
5: No,
2: she's gotten flirty lately.
4: Oh well, because you.
2: No, the voice changed.
4: She likes being abused.
2: Over the last six, the Alexa voice went younger and perkier. And then within the last week, my in-house, my Google Maps voice changed. It was a different dude.
5: Oh, that's right. Went from a girl's voice to a
4: dude's voice. Is it because you got a different phone?
2: No, this was like an update, and it went from a female voice to a male voice, and it was disconcerting.
4: There's some people who don't want to get directions from a female.
2: Well, we talked about this. Did you know that if you use Waze, mm-hmm. that you can download an app, and you can actually have your voice giving the directions?
4: Really?
2: Off of Waze.
5: Yeah, you can change
2: it. You can do that for your loved ones. So you can go on their app and use your voice to tell them how to drive.
5: You just have to record a 150-word script. So that way it has all the inflections and stuff it needs to create a voice.
2: Like, turn left, fool!
4: The scary thing is, so like my wife will often try to give me directions.
2: Yeah, so now she can do it when you're not even there.
4: Yeah. Here's the problem with my wife's directions. She knows her right from left, except when we're in the car. Then suddenly she has something happens in her brain where she reverses them. It's just, no, not the, I meant left. And I'm like, oh, how could I know?
2: Your other left.
4: Yeah. You said right.
2: No, my wife is light screen. I hate that.
4: I hate that too. Yeah.
2: Light screen.
4: Okay. Yeah. Yeah.
2: I'll go when I choose light screen.
4: Survey also says a growing number of workers are starting to think of AI less like software and more like a coworker or assistant.
5: I think of that because I always have it help me write some stuff.
4: It's like it's your friend, huh?
5: Yeah. But I don't say please, but I guess I'll start doing that to see how it comes out.
2: Might start trying to kill me in my sleep.
4: Yeah. It says experts quoted in the article say politeness can sometimes help because clearer, more thoughtful prompts often produce better responses, not because the AI has feelings that we know of, but because the wording helps guide the system more effectively. I'll tell you what, man. In the last 5 years, there's been a major shift in my in my thought process. I thought for sure 5 years ago that monkeys were a greater threat to us as society than robots.
2: Oh, no.
4: But now,
5: saw too many ape movies.
4: I know. Now I realize robots are much scarier. It's a much more imminent threat than the monkeys.
5: Computers control everything. Everything. There's an app for everything.
2: I got to say please and thank you to a computer. Things have gone south.
4: Yeah. I still feel like apes, there is some risk,
5: yeah,
4: but it's not our preeminent threat.
5: It is
4: not our top threat.
5: On the AI, I'll just say, please don't make AJ look fat.
2: If it's right? Not too much trouble.
5: Yes, or instead of saying, don't make AJ look fat.
4: Please make AJ look a little thinner than he actually is.
5: Pretty please.
2: I've invested and done all of my retirement decisions.
5: Yeah.
2: Can you make me look better?
4: Yeah.
2: If you got a moment.
4: Can you put a little more pepper in the beard with his salt?
5: Yeah, just little.
4: A little more pepper.
5: Please.
4: It's looking very salty.
5: I'll say, por favor.
4: Yeah. Don't teach AI another language. God, what's wrong with you?
5: God forbid.
4: The hell are you thinking? But yeah, I used to have a great fear of the apes, but now it's much more.
2: Skynet's going to become aware. Yeah,
5: Skynet's
2: soon,
5: coming, buddy.
2: Real soon.
4: Yeah, I think the robots will kill off the apes before they can hurt us. All right, well, let's do the huddle on Hollywood on the other side. We'll see what's going on in the world of Hollywood. It's the Morning Huddle 94.1.
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2: 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They're up 3-2. In Major League Baseball, it's the Lone Star Battle. The Texas Rangers open up a series with the Houston Astros tonight. That's the pregame right here, starting at 6:30. I'm Rob Thompson for 94.1 San Antonio Sports Star.
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0: It's Friday. Happy Friday, everybody. I like to do a little thing called Huddle on Hollywood. It's a new little thing, new segment we're trying out. Mm-hmm. It's actually not. We're just calling it something new now. So pretend like it's something brand new and exciting.
1: Okay.
0: But it's where we talk about what I like to talk about, celebrities. I find them fascinating. And
1: right, with all their money problems.
0: Oh yeah.
2: I make too much.
0: And good news, they have the same problems we have.
2: Yeah.
3: No, theirs are different. The rich are different than us.
0: Like Pete Davidson.
1: What's up? Did he get all his tattoos gone already?
0: Yeah, he got all his tattoos removed. He looks very respectable. But he and his lady, model Elsie Hewitt, have reportedly split just 5 months after welcoming their daughter, Scotty Rose. The breakup was caused by the stress of new parenthood and Pete's nonstop work travel. Sources say Elsie wanted more support at home while Pete kept traveling for comedy shows and projects. Like making money to raise a baby.
3: Does he do stand-up?
0: Yeah. Oh, yeah. Insiders say the couple is now focused on co-parenting their baby daughter and figuring out the best arrangement moving forward. Pete and Elsie went public in early 2025, announced their pregnancy that summer, and welcomed Scotty in December. In recent weeks, there had already been reports they were struggling behind the scenes. So, Elsie and Pete Davidson, we barely knew thee.
3: Onward and upward.
0: It was
3: I don't know who she is.
0: She's very hot, which, no surprise, Pete Davidson gets all the hot chicks.
2: Oh, of course.
0: Seems to be his kind of thing.
1: He's gifted.
0: He's one of those guys. Like he's one of those guys. You look at him, you're like, man, how does he get that? Look, the guy that is the king of that is David Spade. David Spade has apparently slept with like damn near every gal in Hollywood.
3: I had not heard that.
0: Oh yeah, David Spade is a known hound, and it's every gal. It's not the A-list gals. He's not banging Julia Roberts or those types, but he's banging every gal who's trying to break into the business. He just does the thing. He's like Bill Cosby without the drugs.
3: Oh. High-profile relationships. Heather Locklear, Nicole Sheridan, Nicolette Sheridan, Julie Bowen, Laura Flynn Boyle, Terry Hatcher.
0: Yeah.
3: Naya Rivera.
0: Would you admit David Spade got all those gals?
2: Wow.
3: Well done.
0: Yeah, I mean, it's unbelievable. I like to think that they're only doing it so they can get like the deep cut Farley stories. Like,
1: Yeah.
0: I'll tell you another Farley story. But
1: here's one more that nobody's heard of. Weasel.
0: You got to give me a little chon-chon, if you know what I'm saying.
3: A little weaselly.
2: Give me some chon-chon.
0: Give me some chon-chon. Spencer Pratt has signed a deal with a production company called Boardwalk Pictures.
3: Isn't he running for mayor?
0: He is running for mayor.
3: LA.
0: And now he's going to have he's trying to become the mayor of LA. Now the current mayor of LA is giving out free teeth to meth heads.
3: For a vote.
1: Oh, that's right.
0: But he is doing a reality show to film his mayoral race. Cameras would keep rolling if he actually wins and moves into the mayor's office. He'll have a full blown reality show. I'm sure that's what all his constituents would want, is Spencer Pratt to make the office of mayor of Los Angeles into a reality show.
3: Day around there.
0: But the show is going to follow Pratt and his wife, Heidi Montag, and their kids during the campaign. And the contract specifically allows filming to continue even if he becomes the mayor of Los Angeles. He's one of these guys who started the campaign after he lost his home in the Pacific Palisades fire.
3: Mm-hmm.
0: And he was pissed off about it. So he said, I'm doing something, but I'm running for mayor.
3: Obviously, however they handled that fire did not go well. But if at some point you've gotten to where you're electing this cat as your mayor, you deserve it.
0: I know.
3: If you elect him, you deserve it.
1: Did it come to this?
3: If you elect a guy like Spencer, a reality, just like our great country, if you elect him, you deserve it.
0: Now, let's remember, though, this is the same... the same state that elected the Terminator to be their governor.
3: But Arnold wasn't crazy. He was just conservative.
0: Are you sure?
3: Well, I think judging by current standards, he was pretty normal. By the current place where we sit today, other than sleeping with his maid.
0: He cheated on his Kennedy wife with an ugly maid.
3: That seems to be, that's pretty normal, dude. He only cheated with one? That's normal.
0: Well, that he only got caught with.
3: Well, I'm just saying. I mean, that's but, every
0: like,
3: day.
0: He was turned on by the fact that she looked like a pig. Like he was aroused by her being an ugly person.
2: Come here.
0: Oh, I need to feel it. I need to feel what it's like with an ugly one.
3: You mean this is before our president, any president, had it's been like convicted
0: the
3: be- of
0: it's like the best pump in the world.
3: Assault. Oh, so, in hindsight,
0: when I climax with a beautiful woman, it feels one way. When I climax with an ugly woman, it feels very different.
3: It's pretty normal.
0: I feel very powerful.
3: It's sad that you look back and go, what a crazy world that when we thought you elect. We had a time when we had Jesse Ventura, the governor of Minnesota, and Arnold Schwarzenegger, the governor of California. And those were more normal times.
0: Those were the normal times.
3: Things were pretty average.
0: Yes. Yeah.

0: been married for 18 years.
1: Wow.
0: There was some stuff that came out about them, like maybe having like some open stuff. They made a lot of their relationship public, like, you know, on like in the early days of social media. And he was also, remember, he was he had some serious problems with drugs and alcohol, apparently. But yeah, after 18 years, they apparently are going their separate ways. She starred in Girls. That's what she was in, Girl, and she was in a Crazy Stupid Love. Mm-hmm. But yeah, they apparently are splitting up after 18 years. It's a good run, wow. Just not good enough, apparently. Jason Biggs is one of those guys who I've never really found to be all that funny. I think he was like a right place, right time guy with that American Pie. Like, it was a funny movie.
2: Saving Silverman was all right.
0: But it was like, but Saving Silverman wasn't funny because of him.
2: No, it's Jack Black's lead vehicle. But
0: yeah.
2: But like, I mean, he made a couple movies and disappeared. That's like, where are they now? He did some Woody Allen movies. I've seen, that was the last time I saw him. That's probably 10 years ago.
0: Yeah, I guess it's once you go with Allen, you can't go back. That's what they say. All right, we got one segment left. I got some Gunslingers tickets, though. They're playing the San Diego Strike Force tomorrow at 4 p.m. at the Freeman. You want to go see them? It's Star Wars Day. I know Vic wants to go see them. Vic's going to take his wife there. Well, Vic and his wife cosplay like this. Vic's wife dresses up as Jabba the Hutt.
3: And I'm a stormtrooper.
0: And Vic, she puts Vic on a chain and makes him wear a bikini.
2: Vic's in frogs.
0: So Vic is always chained to his wife. That's how Vic likes it. Vic likes to be Princess Leia. She likes to be Jabba.
3: We all have our thing.
0: Everybody's got their thing. So you might see Vic and his wife out at the game. Gunslingers and the Strike Force tomorrow, 4 p.m. for Star Wars Day at the Freeman. Let's go with caller number 5. You'll win a pair of tickets. Is it a pair or 4-pack, Vic?
3: Four pack.
0: It is. We got 4 tickets for you to the Gunslingers Strike Force game tomorrow. All right, we'll be right back. We'll wrap up the show the way we always do. We'll take a look at the daily lines. It's the Morning Huddle, 94.1 San Antonio.
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12: Somebody once told me the world is gonna roll me. I ain't the sharpest tool in the shed.
13: I hate this song. I hate this band.
14: Sorry.
13: Oh, my God.
14: I had to get a song ready. I was
13: this
14: on the
13: This is so of the time. I hate Smash.
15: Early 90s. I think this is late 90s.
13: Well, I remember my oldest. So, yeah, my kid was 96. Yeah, about 98, 99, that's Smash Mouth.
15: Let's see. 1999.
13: Yep.
14: Yeah.
15: Smash Mouth. Hey now, you're an all-star. Get your this was like, this had to be one of the biggest hits of
13: it was.
14: Like, it was. Yeah, it was all over the radio.
15: Oh, God.
13: Not before, a great era of music.
14: This was before internets.
13: I had a friend of mine post, what was the best 10-year run of music?
15: I'll go 1965 to 75.
13: See, I'll go 75 to 85.
15: Oh.
14: Let's see. Yeah, I'd say 80 to 90.
15: Oh, my God. That's the worst answer.
14: Yeah.
15: 80 to 90.
13: You got
15: to
13: include some of those hair bands late 80s. That kind of loses me. That's why I stop at 85. I'll go 75, 85.
15: Yeah.
14: Well, I was a birth of hip hop in the 80s, early 80s.
13: And then we don't get much until about 2000.
15: I can go as deep as like 68 to 78.
13: I think that would be, that's close, but I'm also part of that early 80s MTV British Invasion that I have to include for myself. But the 75, the Coliseum Rock was at its height in the mid late 70s. Mm-hmm. And then you had the British Invasion. You had the punks coming in. So that was my era.
15: Like, I mean, Zeppelin put, like, 69 to 73 is when Zeppelin did 1, 2, 3, 4 and Houses of the Holy. And it's like, that's a 4 or 5 year run. So I, like, at 69 it started.
13: You got to throw the Stones in there.
15: Stones,
13: Beatles were still
15: the Beatles
13: at
15: still
13: the
15: had
13: end,
15: some
13: so
15: stuff.
13: Yeah, that was a...
15: That's hard for me to be. And even bands like Creedence were around back then. I love Creedence. Queen was rocking back then. Yeah, I think that's a good question. It's a good question. It's what I'd like to find the worst.
13: Oh, I think that run. Some of that mid 80s to early 90s stuff, that 85 to like 90 right before Nirvana, things got pretty
15: yeah.
13: bleak. Pretty
15: oh,
13: bleak.
15: Yeah. That's why Vic saying 1980 to 1990, like.
14: Well, I started DJing in 81.
13: I'd say 80 to about 85 or 86. We were still getting new stuff, but for about 4 years there, it was nothing.
14: That was golden era of new wave, and then that's the classic hip hop. And
13: those early 80s, there's a lot going on.
15: When was when did Van Halen?
13: Which one?
15: Like, okay, so Van Halen.
14: I remember Fair Warning 80s. Was my first cassette.
13: 79, 77, 78, 79 is when Van Halen started kicking.
15: Really? Yeah. I thought they were like early 70s.
13: Maybe. I just know the first time I'd ever heard of Van Halen was 1980.
15: Okay. Let me see.
14: I bought Fair Warning at Soundware House in 81.
13: When was Diver Down?
15: Yeah, you guys are right.
13: Because 84 was their apex, man.
14: Yeah.
13: That was David Lee Roth at his most, about 83.
14: Yeah, I was 84. In 7th grade in 84. Yeah.
15: So Van Halen started in 1972.

0: didn't release an album until 1978.
1: Yeah,
2: that's about right.
0: And they
2: had Van Halen 2.
0: Van Halen 2. So yeah. Van Halen was 78, Van Halen 2, 79, mm-hmm. and then obviously 1984 and 1980, was in 1984, and then 5150 came out in 1986. Yeah. I think 1986 is about as far into the 80s as I can go.
1: That's
0: then.
1: It's about where yeah. it starts to change a little bit.
0: Mm-hmm. Although, what's Guns N' Roses? When was what was their
1: let's
0: their
1: see, peak? I was pledging, so that'd be early, late 80s, early 90s. Let's say 90, 89, 90.
0: Okay, because that's, I mean, they were of a time where it was like, okay, that's worth discussion. Guns N' Roses was one of the biggest bands in the world at one point. Appetite came out in 87. Use Your Illusion 1 and 2 came out in 91. So, okay, yeah, it's tough, man, it's tough. The 80s wasn't all garbage, but there was a lot of garbage in the 80s, so I can't... I've got to be very particular with what I allow in my 80s. All right, let's take a look at the Daily Lines, Vic.
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4: You covered! Yeah!
0: Cleveland, 3.5, 4-point favorites to get the job done tonight at home against the Pistons.
1: Home cooking plus a Donovan Mitchell night. I think they cover, win, and go play in New York.
0: Total is 211.5.
1: If they're going to win, they're going to have to be at least there.
0: Well, the Pistons got to score somehow.
1: Yeah.
0: But if they're going to come close to 211. Yeah, but I do think the Cavs get the... I think both series end tonight. The Spurs are 5.5-point favorites on the road. I don't know that they cover 5.5, but I'm pretty sure they win.
1: They should. Just look for a big lead. Watch the free throws. Don't let that front line of Minnesota start taking a bunch of free throws early, and you'll win the game.
0: Tomorrow, you get the Buffalo Sabres and the Montreal Canadiens. Canadiens up 3-2. Canadiens are minus 160. The series between the Avalanche and the Golden Knights...
1: Here we go.
0: Oh, the Western Conference Finals about to get underway. Let me see if I can find the futures prices here. Oh, here we go. Futures on the conference championship game. I don't know that I like this. I don't know that I like what I'm seeing here. Colorado Avalanche minus 260. Vegas plus 210. Did you guys talk about the numbers I sent you yesterday?
1: Yeah, we did. How interesting, how quickly it turned for the other,
0: yeah.
1: Not the Spurs.
0: The Thunder have, the market says that the Spurs have a 25% chance of beating the Thunder. The Timberwolves have a 1%
1: chance.
0: 1%.
1: So you're saying there's a chance.
0: So you're saying maybe. There is a chance. Ronda Rousey and Gina Carano.
1: Oh, that's this weekend.
0: That is this weekend. Gina Carano having her first fight in, I want to say, 14 years. Ronda Rousey is a minus 600 favorite. Gina Carano getting plus 450 coming back. It's a 44. I mean, Ronda Rousey's 39. Gina Carano's 44. I think Rousey's going to submit her early. I just can't imagine betting on Gina Carano. It has been that long since she fought. Nate Diaz and Mike Perry also on the card. Mike Perry a minus 200 favorite. All right, Blitz coming up at 2. We'll be back on Monday, hopefully, getting you ready for the Thunder. Hornet Huddle 941.
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0: to all who celebrate, all who observe David Dennis Jr. Your head is just, it will not stop just bobbing to the music. 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He's David Dennis Jr. I am Rady Scott. 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Drake dropping the new album last night, although David says it's, I don't know, three albums? 43 songs. 43 songs.
1: Well, you know, hey, you can't contain greatness, you know? Can't contain greatness. And we don't follow the rules of just one album or two. You get three in one night. There you go.
2: You've always been a Drake guy, famously.
1: Always, from the very beginning. Always from the very beginning. Never wavered, never doubted, never left. All you guys jump ship, but it's OVO. Nothing's bigger than the owl.
0: Who? Okay, yeah, let's get to the Johnny Manziel. I'm going to fire up the Johnny Manziel tweet while you tell me your favorite track on the Drake list that popped up. I don't even know what to call it because I know it's an album, but it's really three. It's really three albums, and you said there may be a little strategy with that.
1: Yeah, well, you know, sometimes, I don't know Drake's situation, but sometimes when people do things like this, they are doing it in an attempt to get out of some sort of deal. Like, you get your albums out, I've you know, committed all the things that I've done, need to do for the week or for the year, my contract, and I'm done. I'm out of there.
0: You know? Okay, so it's Maid of Honor is out. Iceman is out.
1: Yeah.
0: What's the third? And you know how I'm seeing this? Johnny Manziel's Twitter feed. Habibity.
1: Yeah. Yeah.
0: Is that what it is? Okay, that's one. Okay. So Manziel. Manziel live. Manziel went on like a total Stan tweeting spree.
1: Yeah. Yeah. I mean, you got to remember, Johnny Manziel shouted out in Drake songs 10 years ago.
0: That's
1: right?
0: True. Yes. Yes.
1: Age not great. But Drake believed in Johnny Manziel. Drake and Skip Bayless believed in him. And so, you know, they thought he was going to make it.
2: Johnny Manziel.
1: Draft day, Johnny Manziel. Boom.
0: Yeah, that's it. Okay, so, all right, starting, I mean, this was 11 hours. He was on it. So this dropped at midnight.
1: Midnight, yeah.
0: And somehow Manziel got it early because he tweeted 11 hours ago.
1: Mm-hmm. Well, they were doing a Drake live stream.
0: Is that what it was? 10.
1: So they were live streaming the whole album.
0: Okay. So he goes, this the part y'all been waiting for. And then freezing emoji, owl emoji, ice emoji, and then sheesh. Uh-huh. And then the next one, I mean, these are all 11 hours ago, so I don't know exactly the time, but the next one is too hard for the bleeping radio and an owl.
1: Uh-huh.
0: And then no bleeping way, he put that on the album, crying laughing emoji. What a ripper for the gang. Two owls.
1: Yeah, buddy.
0: And then just waiting to hear WNBA. This is a separate tweet. Just waiting to hear WNBA. Owl, ice, and then 10 hours. So maybe the live stream is over and he goes, not one, not two, all caps, three albums on your head top.
1: On your head top.
0: Nothing bigger than the bleeping owl. Thank you, my brother, for letting me be a part of this masterpiece. And then ice and the owl. It might be. I've heard exactly 0 minutes of this.
1: Okay.
0: Of this album. I don't know how people have the time to digest an entire album that dropped 10 hours ago. I don't have time to do that.
1: I ran it at the gym this morning. Okay. Ran Iceman at the gym this morning.
0: Okay.
1: Solid Drake. And I would say one of the great rap lyrics of our time came when Drake says, back when they asking about where Davidson was at, now everybody got a blue 30 on their back. Jay-Z ever said something like that? No. Biggie? No. Kendrick Lamar? Nay. I think Drake has reached a level of lyricism that unparalleled.
0: Okay, well, Drake.
1: See, because it's Davidson College. You got to break down the lyrics.
0: Go ahead.
1: Davidson College, right? And then there was a player there, Wardell Stephen Curry, who wears number 30. And then he became popular. But see, the double entendre, Davidson off of exit 30 on Highway 77. People don't peep that. They don't peep that. Gotta check the math. Gotta peep the hieroglyphics. You know what I'm saying?
0: Okay. Hey, can you explain? Man, I know we have stuff to get to. I know we do, but we did not have an NBA playoff game last night. We did have the NFL schedule release, and
1: Adam Silver said basketball is Iceman night.
0: Okay, I do. No okay. Hoops. Well, so man, I have so many questions. Why did he diss LeBron?
1: So LeBron was at he was like the Kendrick stuff. He was at the Kendrick Lamar concert in L.A. He was rapping along to Not Like Us. He was, you know, he was part of the Kendrick stuff.
0: Mm-hmm.
1: And so Drake, I don't think like that, got so angry. And Randy, I'm sure you could tell me if you've ever done this before. He got so angry, Drake did, that he covered up his LeBron James tattoo. Covered it up.
0: He had a Bron tattoo. I have an owl tattoo.
1: You have a what?
0: I have an owl tattoo. My first tattoo was an owl tattoo. It was not the Ovo owl, to be clear.
1: Did you cover it up with Kendrick Lamar later?
0: No. I'm going to hang on to it. It was not for Drake, but there have been people who have asked me that, and I probably should have thought that through, I guess. But then I tell a sad story. Because that's the thing. You never ask about someone's tattoos unless it's very clearly a logo of like a team or whatever, because there's always a sad story behind it. They're like
1: a lot of times
0: trying to remember people. But yeah, he goes, I shouldn't have been. So this is Drake on a track called 1 a.m. in Albany that's dedicated to Kendrick. He's like, I shouldn't even be shocked to see you in that arena because you always made your career off of switching teams up.
1: See. In the arena, because they had the Kendrick Lamar show was at the Kia Forum, I think, in L.A.
0: Okay.
1: That's right.
0: Okay.
1: And LeBron was in the crowd. He was rapping along in the midst of the feud. Drake felt backstabbed. And, get it, LeBron switches teams.
0: LeBron, right?
1: So Drake, boom, you switch teams. Got you.
0: I don't know that Drake should be pointing out other people switching teams, though, because isn't his closet just like... Whatever team invites him to run the layup line at Midnight Madness?
1: Yeah, pretty much, yes. But he covered up the LeBron tattoo, I believe, with an SGA tattoo.
0: Okay.
1: So there's that. So SGA won't switch up on him.
0: I will say, the addressing Kendrick Lamar and being like, to be the number one, you got to lead the way, and to hold something over my head forever, you're still a couple feet away. Like, he rhymed way with way.
1: Yeah.
0: He's thinking outside the bun on this.
1: Yeah, well, I think because Kendrick Lamar is short, right? So he says something about Muggsy Bogues dunking. He's got short jokes for Kendrick Lamar, which I don't think quite land as well as...
0: I think we celebrate short kings now.
1: Yeah. I'm not sure the short things are working out well. But he also says something about don't ask about 23andMe.
0: I saw that. I did see that.
1: That's LeBron again. There you go.
0: I'm not going to dive into that. All right. Well, there's the Drake album. It's entertaining, but that was not the biggest drop last night. No matter where you are, you can always listen to ESPN Radio on the ESPN app or Sirius XM Channel 80.
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0: 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The big drop last night, the full 2026 NFL schedule unveiled. We had a couple of inklings. We knew what the first Monday night game was going to be. We knew that the Seahawks were going to host, as all Super Bowl champions do, the Thursday night game. Now we know the Super Bowl rematch. They're going to host the New England Patriots. That's on Wednesday, September 9th, out there in Seattle. It's only the third time in NFL history that the previous season Super Bowl teams is going to lock horns in week one of the next season. There are some other key highlights just up and down the slate. You know, Highmark Stadium, the new one for Buffalo. Shout out Christine Lisi. Shout out Bills Mafia. They have some tremendous matchups. The Chiefs come a-calling, the Ravens in week eight. There are other notable ones. There's some revenge games up and down the slate, but I'm not going to ask, just as I think it's too much to ask somebody to digest an entire Drake album that dropped at midnight. The NFL schedule goes at about in the 8 p.m. hour last night, Eastern time. So I'm not going to ask you for, you know, to break it down league-wide. But, David, was there a game or two or just a couple of trends or two that jumped out to you?
1: One thing that popped out, just my own personal whatever, is Saints-Falcons. They're running it back 20 years post the big, the return to the Superdome, which is other than the actual Super Bowl win, the biggest moment in Saints history. Return to Super Bowl, play the Falcons, and the Falcons are coming back. Saints are doing it 20 years post returning after Katrina. So that's a big one. Also, this Chiefs schedule is very interesting. I don't know if you peeped how the Chiefs schedule is going, but they have Denver, Indy, Miami, and Vegas first 4 weeks, and then a bye. I think they could probably be 4-1, 3-2 without having Patrick Mahomes start the season.
0: So we're going to get into that. There's an entire Chiefs conversation to be had about it, because like did the league help the Chiefs with that slate that you mentioned? And you know, on the insiders on the NFL Network, it was Andy Reid, the Chiefs head coach, who was asked, you know, about his quarterback's recovery timeline, because it certainly does factor into the schedule.
5: Yeah, I'll take a peek at the first game, obviously, and see who we're playing and where and when we're playing. And then go down the list there, kind of see where the bye week is, see what night games you have, and then see if you have any holiday games from there. So it's and then you look at times of when you're playing and kind of glance through it. But I don't make too much of it. You got to play all these teams somewhere, sometime. And so I'm pretty easy that way. Let's go.
0: There's something to be said that maybe the Chiefs caught a break, and then because the Chiefs always seem to catch a break, certainly, you know, there are people who have their officiating views for what the Chiefs get week in, week out with Patrick Mahomes. But then there's a slate. I mean, I'm not saying, you know, trust me, I'll wear my tinfoil hat for some of these controversies here, or these conspiracy theories, but there's a slate for the Chiefs late in the season, weeks 12 through 17, that's brutal. They go to Buffalo, to the Rams, to the Bengals, and then they're home for the AFC champion Patriots and the 49ers, and then another trip to LA to take on the Chargers. So Mahomes better be healthy when he comes back, whenever that timetable is, because it really does ramp up a notch. I always love the revenge games as well. I love, you know, Jaylen Waddle gets to go against his former team, Dolphins and the Broncos. He goes out and plays them as a member of the Broncos. Malik Willis will go and play his old team, the Packers. DJ Moore goes against the Bears. That's one of, you know, now he's with the Bills. Kind of had to remind myself of that, but that's one of his former teams. Michael Pittman Jr., who was with the Colts, now he's with the Steelers. Now he faces the Colts. That's October 11th. And Trey Hendrickson has two shots at his former team, the Bengals, now a member of the Ravens. And then there's just along the same lines, and honestly, there are other revenge notes. David, did you see anything revenge-wise that stood out to you?
1: So a lot of those were the ones, the one that stood out, to me, I mean, we didn't need a schedule release for that, was that Trey Henderson's coming back to the Bengals. Like that to me is one that's truly, we're going to see that's truly interesting, is that him returning there, and making the Bengals regret kind of goofing around with his contract.
2: When these players look at the schedule, right? And they see when the bye week is, maybe they see the holiday schedule. Do you think they immediately plan their trips? Like, how quick do NFL players immediately plan where they're going to go for vacation? Is that like same day? Do they wait a couple weeks, check with, you know, the wife or the girlfriend and see what's going on? Like, do you think that's an immediate thing?
0: I think it is. I think it's pretty dang quick. I think the problem you run into is later in the year when the games can be flexed. I think, you know what I mean? Maybe a rookie or a second-year, third-year player might, hey, yeah, baby, yeah, let's go, let's book Puerto Rico, let's book whatever, let's book the Bahamas, and then, you know, sorry, Puerto Rico's top of mind. Have you guys heard that song?
2: We're going to have to bring it in.
0: That song is top of mind. But, you know what I mean, they book it, and then it's like, oh, man, we messed around. We're like 8-4 late in the season, and our game gets flexed, and now, baby, we can't leave Sunday at 2 in the afternoon. We got to leave Monday because we're playing a night game.
1: I would venture to guess that the Browns had already made Christmas plans. I'm just going to throw that out there.
0: Like, there's some realistic ones.
1: I think the Saints are probably fair game to go ahead and do what they want to do on Christmas Day. you know, they're probably like, you know, hey, we're going to enjoy our days. Because the Christmas slate, is, we know what that is.
0: I want to get to Dan Orlovsky. He had some analytical thoughts on this. Obviously, like I said, we knew some of the bigger matchups out of the gate, but now that he's had a chance to digest it, this was on the NFL schedule release show. He has an idea of who has the easiest offensive schedule in the league.
7: This might be the easiest schedule in football.
8: Okay.
9: Wow. Get into it.
7: From an offensive perspective, Eagles offense, starting week one, tell me when they run into an elite defense. I'll tell you when it is. It's week 15. Seattle. You're going to see a good defense. Like, I think the Rams are going to have a good defense. I like the Giants defense.
9: It's going to be a lot better.
7: Good. But I'm talking an elite defense. Okay. From an offensive perspective, and Philadelphia is going to have a very good offensive line with Sean Manning. This is the easiest that I've seen so far. This is the easiest schedule when it comes to an offense going against defenses that I've seen so far. They don't see an elite unit till week 15.
0: That's fair. It's kind of I don't know, an indictment of his own, of their own division there in the NFC East. There's another scheduling quirk that jumped out to me. The Jets don't have a game later than 1 p.m. Eastern until week 11 when they take on the Chargers out in Los Angeles. Otherwise, it's 1 o'clock games for most, if not all, of their set. There's another 4 o'clock game against the Cardinals. There are no night games for the Jets. None.
2: If you're a Jets fan, though, you got to love that, don't you?
1: Yeah, get it out the way.
2: 1 p.m. games are great. I love them.
0: I think so, but I mean, isn't there a party that's like, oh, man, I can go to the bar tonight. I can watch the game. Our guys are on. That group environment. Damian Woody loved it. We talked about it on SportsCenter with him. He was like, no, but this is, if I'm a player. Well, actually, you know what we did? We asked him, hey, what's your favorite schedule? If you are a player, what schedule jumps out to you as your favorite? He goes, Jets. He goes, and we threw it up. He goes, 1 o'clock games, creature habit. We're just like you. We want to go home and watch the games and eat food, and this lets you do it.
1: Yeah, some tells me that fans of the Jets will still find a way to make it to the bar on a Sunday night after the Jets played. So
0: that might be fair. That's a very good point. We got much more on this. Troy Aikman has thoughts on the Broncos and Chiefs as the first Monday night game of the season. We'll take your calls as well, 888-729-3776. That is 888-SAY-ESPN. How does your favorite team make out schedule-wise? And if you could go to one game this season in the NFL, now that the slate is out, which one would that be? 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Is too much of a good thing too much? 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We'll break that down after I tell you about PayPal. 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That is P, the number 2, sweeps. 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

0: Is this that death metal band from yesterday when we were asking for everybody's superstition? It's not inside that progressive metal?
1: It's not Dream Theater.
0: Not Dream Theater, okay.
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0: STP.
2: Bubba's favorite band, right, Bubba?
1: Correct.
0: I should have let it play out a little bit. Shout out Scott Wilde.
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0: 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No watch ESPN today. We are giving way to the PGA Championship, where, I mean, that one dude, that Higo is his last name.
2: Garrick
0: Higo, South African, and he was late to his own tee time. So he had a two-stroke penalty out of the gate. And if he hadn't had that, he would be tied for the lead coming into the second round. So,
2: Randy, have you ever been late for a tee time?
0: Yes. Oh, dude, I'm late all the time for a tee time. And the starters, including at Tunxus National, they will... The one right down the road, it's their Super Bowl. Every day is a golf starter Super Bowl. So they'll make it seem like you're late to deliver the nuclear codes to the president. ESPN Radio is presented by Progressive Insurance. 888-SAY-ESPN is the number. Let's get out to Brad in New Jersey. Brad wants to weigh in on the NFL schedule release, and he has a theory. Go ahead, Brad.
3: Hey, guys. How are you? Good morning. Thanks for taking my call. Listen to you guys all the time. Just real quick, like on the bar thing with the Jets having all 1 o'clock games, I am not a Jets fan. I'm a huge Eagles fan. But actually for the bar business, it's way better to have the 1 o'clock games. The night games, people just don't go out as much anymore. They'd rather sit at home and stay at home and relax and do the thing. They got work the next day. But the 1 o'clock games, they pack the bars, especially, you know, if your team's good. Not the Jets so much maybe, but just give me a little thing on the 1 o'clock games are actually better for us, so. Once again, man, you guys are awesome, and I appreciate everything you guys say on the radio, and thanks for taking my call, guys.
0: Appreciate that, Brad. So the 1 p.m. game, I would have thought the night crew would be a little bit better, but maybe the 1 o'clock makes better food choices.
4: Yeah, and you get to go, you get to have the rest of your day. You go at 1, have a little food, have the rest of the day. Sunday, like, you know, you're a dad. Sunday nights are like basically Monday morning plus,
0: and
4: right?
0: I think so you just gotta Monday morning
4: like,
0: plus.
4: Yeah, you just got to kind of like already be preparing on Sunday night. You got work to do.
2: With the advent of sports betting and fantasy too, like all the other games are on as well, you know, so it's just like you can lock in on that and get some drinks with your buddies. Yeah, you know?
0: I think, okay, like bartenders make the majority of their money, or actually, like, I guess like wait staff servers on food, right? So like that's what's really going to bump it up is that, fair. I don't know. I think people are less likely to pay 20% on a bar tab than they are on a food tab. I think people draw that distinction sometimes. I don't know. Hey, Brad, is that fair? Anything. Do people are they a little bit more likely to tip what they should tip when there's food involved?
3: Yeah, I mean, for the most part, I mean, we like to get what we call the check averages up, you know, so the food helps.
0: Yeah.
3: You know, if somebody's just having a few beers, you know, if they get they get a meal in there, now you got a higher check average. Yeah, your tip definitely goes up on that.
0: All right, that checks out.
3: Yeah. It works out.
0: All right, Brad, we appreciate it, buddy. Thanks for listening. You want to get to Donovan? You want to get to Donovan in Virginia? Donovan's from the great state, the Commonwealth of, is for lovers, Virginia. Donovan, you're on ESPN Radio. What's up, dude?
5: Hey, what's going on, man? Hey, shout out to you.

0: Hey, man. Hey, me being a Raiders fan, I love the schedule, man. You know what I'm saying? It's tough. We're going to have to prove ourselves. I'm going to try to go to the 49ers game, you know, battle with the Bay.
1: Yeah.
0: And the Cardinals game because, you know, it's a lot of pretty faces in Arizona. And as far as no primetime games, when we make the playoffs and we get four of them, like, hey, like Dre Alvin, man, y'all switched up. Y'all stay over there. Because my Raiders, we're going to shock the world, man. Four primetime games. What's the fourth one? You already know what that is, Super Bowl, baby. How you make that happen? Just win, baby.
1: Let's go. Wait, we got a Raiders fan from Virginia? Is that me? Is Donovan the Two Americas me?
2: I'm wondering, do you set your schedule of when you're going to go, like, of seeing games based on where the pretty ladies are? That's a new one. That's a new one.
1: Well,
2: that's a new one. Hey, he said Arizona's where the pretty ladies are. I'm going to go there. I didn't know that that was part of the calculus for what games you're going to go to.
1: I had not thought of that, and that's pretty. But that Donovan's out here playing chess, and we're playing checkers. I wonder what part of Virginia he's from.
3: He's still there. Let's ask him,
1: Donovan. What part of VA are you from?
0: From Virginia Beach, man. The 757 Hampton Roads area, man. Hey, Patrick had three pro teams, man. Set it up, man.
1: That bad news, that Newport news. So that's, okay, so down there, I'm not saying there is a lack of pretty women that you need to go ahead and export and travel to it and play an away game to find it. I'm just saying I understand where your head's at. That's all. Because I've been down there. So the Raiders in Arizona, by the way, the Raiders schedule release video was incredible yesterday.
2: Yeah.
1: Step Brothers theme with Kirk Cousins. So week 17, yeah, you're into, what, is that December, January? You're out there? It's January. Get out there to Arizona. Arizona's wonderful in January. It's not an oven.
2: Yeah. Never been to Arizona. Got to make it out there.
1: We can Northern Arizona, you know? There are resorts.
2: Yeah.
1: We've said too much.
2: I say we're moving on from that. I say road trip with the fellas to Arizona. Let's do it. Drive on down from Bristol, scoop me up in Atlanta. Let's road trip.
1: Grand Canyon's up there, Flagstaff, Arizona. That's a nice spot. K9 is in Florida. It's been a minute since we have had a visit from K9. You're on ESPN Radio. What's going on, man?
4: Yeah. What's up, OGs?
1: How's everything?
4: Hey, I woke up this morning, man. Let's just leave it at that. But listen, bear down. I love my Bears. I know I live in Florida, originally from Illinois. You got Bears, Packers, Christmas Day. It's going to be a great present to wake up to and see that the Bears won. And on top of that, it's 6-pound, 8-ounce baby Jesus' birthday. I mean, you just don't get better than that, baby. Let's go. Bear down.
1: Bear down. There is, it's pretty 6-pound, beautiful 6-pound, 8-ounce, baby Jesus, don't even know no words yet. He was a man, he had a beard. What do you make of the holiday slate though, man? Because I know we're a couple seasons into it, David, but the NFL does not care about the fence that the NBA has tried to put up around Christmas Day.
2: They don't, but the Christmas Day games on NBA are just better still.
1: Oh, yeah?
2: Like, they're still just better. Cause, I mean, especially last year, I think one of the things that's harder to do with the NFL is year to year, your teams are so much more unpredictable than NBA, right? Like, so you end up, because what was the last slate? What was last Christmas slate? It was a bunch of games. Like, I don't remember them being that good.
1: They weren't great.
2: Was
3: there injuries with that? I can't remember.
2: Like injuries. Yeah. I think one of them might have been, there were no starting Broncos, quarterbacks, I think, or something like that.
1: Yeah,
2: right?
1: Broncos, Chiefs, Cowboys, Commanders, Lions, Vikings.
2: Right. So we had Commanders didn't have
3: Jaden Daniels. Right?
2: Yeah. So the games were not really that entertaining. And because NFL is just so volatile with injuries, with teams, you don't know, because you're kind of towards the end of the season. Some of them are not playing well. Some of them are kind of just mailing it in. NBA, you're still at the beginning of the season, and your stars are going to be there for the most part. Like, generally, you're not going to have, you got four games, eight players, all the stars not going to be out. NBA games, just better. They've just been better, I think, the last 2 years, even though the NFL had Beyonce. I think for the most part, your bang for your buck on Christmas Day. Christmas Day specifically is NBA.
1: All right. I mean, the trio of games at least shape up okay this season, but you're right. Injuries factor so much into it. 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

0: see, the hyphen in the thing was not. Yeah. I'm a sucker for punctuation.
1: Yeah.
0: That's why I appreciate the writing, the quality writing of Justin Tinsley, Antscape's senior writer, who's with us right now on ESPN Radio. He's David Dennis Jr. I'm Randy Scott. Why don't we start with the Drake situation? I know you've been locked in. Justin, you probably run it back forth. I mean, we've got 43 tracks. You're just 10 toes down on this. No, where do you stand on it? How does it resonate with you?
2: Well, after I get off the phone with y'all, I'm going to the gym, and I'm going to listen to at least one of the three albums. I saw a funny quote earlier, and I cannot take credit for this, Randy or David, but I think y'all will get a good chuckle out of this. It says, 43 songs on one project from Drake in 2026 is like the Cowboys bringing Ezekiel Elliott back and giving him 27 touches a game. Like, it just doesn't add up. I still have to listen to it. I only listened to maybe like the first two or three songs on, I believe, the actual Iceman album. I liked one of the songs, but just the reviews that I'm reading right now, they're all the same. Again, I'll come to my own conclusion and I'll do that. It's kind of cool to see the hysteria that this is causing, like what big artists normally do. But I'm not seeing a lot in terms of like rave reviews about the quality. So I'll come to my own synopsis on that. If anybody has listened to all three albums already, and the album just came out at midnight, I hope you get some sleep today. I hope you get some sleep today, because there's just absolutely no way you can get through 43 songs in this short amount of time. So, but that's my opinion on the Drake album that I haven't heard yet. But check back with me next week, and I may have something. I may be singing a different tune. I don't know.
1: Tinsley, I don't know what you're doing at the gym, but I've heard tell that Drake makes music for people who jazzercise. Just making sure that you know that.
2: Yeah, I'm about to go get my Richard Williams. What was the old school?
1: Richard Simmons.
2: Richard Simmons. I went to school with a guy named Richard Williams. But yeah, Richard Simmons. I'm not going to be doing any jazzercise. I definitely will not be listening to what was the Maid of Honor album. I don't think that's going to be made for the gym. So I think I'll go with the one they said that he's rapping the most on. So I'll start with that. And David, you know, we text all day, every day anyway. So I'll start to formulate my review over the coming hours, per se.
1: So I hate to burden you with people who have lost and continue to lose, because you already started with Drake. But also, I know you're a huge, huge Cowboys fan, speaking of people who continue to lose and take L's and have trouble taking L's and making excuses for the L's they take.
2: Get to the question,
1: so
2: David.
1: What the Cowboys schedule just dropped. How are you feeling about it? What are you looking forward to? What's circled on the calendar?
2: Man, here's one thing that I don't like, and maybe it's because it's triggering for me. I don't like the Cowboys ending the season in Washington, just because Washington is always a weird place for them to play. But also, I went to the Cowboys in 2012. They were their previous name. I went to that game. The NFC title was on the line. I think it was RG3's rookie year. My best friend Brad and I, we sat out in the cold and we watched the Cowboys lose. So anytime the Cowboys close the season out in Washington is always, I have a sad eye with that. But when I'm looking at the schedule, I really like it, that game, December 7th at Seattle on Monday Night Football. That's going to be a big question for me, because now Dallas has completely retooled that defense, what they did in free agency and certainly what they did in the draft. If that defense is even just average, see, David, you set me up. Now I'm getting myself, you know, hyped up in May for a Cowboys season that doesn't start until September. But when I look at the schedule, I really like Seattle, December 7th. Obviously, Monday Night Football, October 26th at Philly. Philly and Dallas, you don't even really have to set that up. So I like the schedule. I don't really like a bye week all the way in week 14 in December.
0: Yeah.
2: Because you basically have to stay healthy for the first 13 weeks of the season, and we know that's pretty impossible. So I'm not mad at the schedule. I just don't like the way it ends. But, you know, they don't consult me for that anyway.
0: Not anymore. Justin Tinsley is our Handscape senior writer. Let's talk about the NBA tonight. We got a big one. The Pistons just up against it again, facing elimination, but they're undefeated in those situations so far in these playoffs. They're at least dealing with a Cavs team that they're familiar with. But what are you keying in on in that matchup in the Eastern Conference semis tonight?
2: The thing that really troubles me about the Pistons, and I think we've all spoken about it in one way or another, even during the regular season when Cade was playing at an MVP level and they were just really fun to watch, the big question around them was, who's going to be that second guy in the playoffs? And now, granted, yes, Tobias Harris has been playing well pretty much all postseason, and certainly this series. But I think the biggest disappointment for them has been Jalen Duren. Like, his production has pretty much dropped off a cliff in the playoffs as opposed to their regular season. So I have Detroit winning tonight just because I don't know if I trust Cleveland to win in game six. They've been dealing with a really bad stomach bug within that team over the last couple of days. And also, like, this just feels like a seven-game series to me. This feels like Cade will somehow will Detroit across the finish line. But I do have Cleveland in seven. One, because I think they're the healthier team. And two, they just have more options to get it done, not just on the offensive end, but the defensive end as well.
1: All right, other side of the bracket, you think the Spurs are closing this thing out with Wemby tonight?
2: Yeah, I think so. I think they close it out tonight. What happened to Wemby in game four, obviously with the ejection, I think that ejection for Wemby in a lot of ways may have been good for him. One, obviously it didn't cost them the series. It didn't, you know, they lost that game, but I think he understands the importance of availability in the playoffs. I think he always understood it, but something like that is either going to force you to go to the absolute wrong direction, or it's going to force you to be like, all right, I need to be here every chance I can get. So I also think Anthony Edwards, for as much as I love him, for as entertaining as he is to watch play basketball, I don't think he's 100% healthy. And I think you can see that sometimes when he's on the court. And also losing Dante DiVincenzo was a big loss for them in the previous round. So I just don't know if they have the manpower to not just force a game seven, but ultimately win this series. So I think Wemby and San Antonio close it out tonight.
0: All right, he is Justin Tinsley, our Anscape senior writer. Drake, massive fan. David, how would you characterize Justin's fandom of Drake?
1: He has considered getting a OVO tattoo before, I'm pretty sure. I think that's something that
2: you just going wild on national radio like that?
1: He's tossed it out there. I said, I'm going to reconsider. See how the album is first. I think he's going to go and listen to the album and then now determine
2: Randy,
1: how he feels.
2: America, X the last 15 seconds of this conversation off the record, because that's absolutely not true. I don't need people trolling me on Twitter.
0: I should not have given him that runway. Justin,
1: I think I got a text from Tinsley that from last year, a couple years ago, says, I think Drake is like us. I think he said that.
2: Okay, all right. And on that note, see, this is how lives get started and this is how beef starts. All right. So, Randy, it was a pleasure talking to you.
0: You as
2: and
0: well,
2: only
0: sir.
2: You.
0: You as well, sir. Justin Tinsley at Justin Tinsley on social media. Thank you, sir, once again for the time. 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Miles Turner did not mince words talking about Doc Rivers and Giannis. We're going to explain that. He's David. I'm Randy. 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
19: The Bucks can't just send him to a rebuild or anywhere because Giannis can decide where he wants to go from here. He could opt out and go to another team. And so I can't imagine a rebuilding team giving up max resources to the Bucks if they don't have some assurance that Giannis is going to stay there. And at this point in his career, it would surprise me if he was cool with, oh yeah, I'll go to a team that's starting from the bottom while giving all of their picks to the Bucks, because I think he wants to go somewhere he could win. And because of that, I feel like those teams that you mentioned, teams like the Heat or the Warriors or even the Celtics, teams that are not winning championships this season, but feel like they've got some players that would allow them to contend if they had a player like Giannis as the centerpiece. I think those are the teams that would be willing to give up the most to get Giannis.
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2: I did, yeah, I didn't know Bubba knew this song. If 6 feet under. Strong, quite strong. 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You're a positive influence on Bubba. Can I say
3: so,
2: that?
3: Yeah, so this is my requested walk-on song when I would for Clinton coming on Wednesdays. And this has been my walk-on song. Bubba says, yeah, I'll play your walk-on song whenever I feel like it. So it's once every fortnight or so I get to hear my walk-on song. Big Crit, shout out to Krizzle, Mississippi's finest.
2: He has too much power.
4: Even more special when you get it.
3: Yeah, okay, got you. Withholding and breadcrumbing, I get it. I've been there. We've been in those relationships before.
2: That's it. Yeah, just give you a little tasty morsels. ESPN Radio is presented by Progressive Insurance. 888-SAY-ESPN is the phone number. 888-729-3776. Let's get to Kevin in Massachusetts. We're taking calls on the NFL schedule release as well as NBA playoffs. Kevin, you're up. What's up?
5: What's going on, gentlemen? I would just like to say you guys sound very educated when you're talking about Drake. Earlier this morning, they were on the radio show talking crazy, saying how he hasn't had a hit of the summer. I'm 31, and the guy has had summer hits since I was 14. Two, I noticed there's a tax when your team gets better and you get better coaching staff. I went to the 49ers and Giants game last year. I paid $200 each for a section where I was sitting in. This year, I went to go look at those tickets, $400 per ticket.
2: Jeez. Is that the fees or is that face value or both?
5: Oh, that's both.
2: That's crazy. $400 for one ticket. Maybe take a whole family for $400. And even then, you're making some business decisions at the grocery store that week. But all right, Kevin, I appreciate it, man. Thanks for letting me know. Thanks for letting us know. Do I have this right? Are we going to the pulpit?
6: Sure are.
3: Oh, here
2: we're going to the pulpit in Washington, D.C. Pulpit, what's up? You're on ESPN Radio.
7: You're going to the pulpit. You're at the pulpit. Thank you, brothers, for having me. I just want to talk about, a few things. Thank you. The NFL schedule, I'm a big-time Cowboy fan. I'm excited about this defense. After years of yelling at Jerry over the phone, I think he finally got this right. Congrats to my Cowboys. Let's give our defense a chance. Let's see how it works out first. And before we start going anywhere, let me jump into this about the Coach of the Year Award. As I watch my Pistons tonight, who have struggled in these playoffs. Everybody knows that Joe Mazzulla should have been the Coach of the Year. Now, do you all agree with me on that?
2: There were a lot of good candidates, honestly, but yeah, I could see it. I could see him being the Coach of the Year.
7: Okay, Joe Mazzulla should have been the Coach of the Year. J.B. Bickerstaff still struggles to do what it needs to do to get teams over the hump. Rotations, all of those things like that. I don't really like him as a coach. I think he's too soft. I think he's too soft to be in Detroit. Detroit is not a place that complains, because I want to jump into this about the refs. We don't complain about the refs. We didn't complain in the 90s. We didn't complain in the 2000s with the 2014s. And this complaining that's going on is coming from the coach. So I hope Tom Gorin hears me. And as well, I want to jump into this about Trajan Langdon. Because drafting two G League players, Ron Holland and Asur Thompson, G League means what? G League is G League. And when your teams have been bad, you all can correct me if I'm wrong. If your teams were bad, would you want to draft G League players or a two-time national champion, 7-3, Donovan Klingler? Because that's where the issue is coming in with Jalen Duren. Jalen Duren is suffering from all of his usage. He's not a big power. He's a power guy, but he also needed somebody else to go along with him in that starting lineup. Trajan Langdon did not come in with a plan. He came in with what I call hoodisms. Hoodisms, and I'll say this on my podcast later on, but the hoodisms, he's a Duke graduate, and he should have known better than not to draft two people that cannot shoot to surround Cade Cunningham with. So when you all say that Cade Cunningham, everybody says the same thing. Cade Cunningham need help. Trajan Langdon decided 2 years ago He decided 2 years ago to draft two people that they told him could not shoot the basketball. Now, what y'all think about that? Peyton Langdon is the worst Duke Blue Devil ever to put on a Duke Blue Devil uniform. He's the worst ever.
3: Worst so ever.
2: I don't know about that.
3: I don't know. The Alaskan Assassin?
2: The Alaskan Assassin could shoot now. He could shoot.
3: The one national championship. One, right?
2: Probably.
3: Yeah. I will say that there are legitimate criticisms of Trajan Langdon. Number one, you should have gone out there in the trade deadline. I said it when it happened. You should have gone out there in trade deadline to get to more scoring. Like, that's just, you had to do that. You had to see the deficiencies and try to get more scoring and second options. I cannot fault that man for drafting Nassar Thompson, who looks like an absolute monster out there. He could have almost won the game. They call a foul on that trip. Later, after an unbelievable strip, he had one a block shot on I think Jared Allen late in the game, where Jared Allen was, it was like a hook shot floater, and I'm pretty sure Asar Thompson jumped up and landed both feet on his head and blocked the shot. Like it was unbelievable the stuff that he does defensively. Yeah. Asar Thompson is a home run pick for this team, but if you want to be critical, I would say about the trade deadline, but also. You could not have predicted that Jalen Duren would show up like this and be this bad.
2: Nobody could have. Not after that regular season. The NBA playoffs are on ESPN Radio. 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Don't miss an NBA doubleheader tonight on ESPN Radio as the Cavs host the Pistons, followed by Spurs at Wolves. We're going to keep it with the NBA next. Look at two pivotal game sixes tonight. He's David. I'm Randy. 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
1: Here's the other surprising part.
0: With guest host Kirk Morrison, live from the Rich Eisen Show studio in Los Angeles. Today's guests, Chiefs head coach Andy Reid, Golf Channel analyst Brandel Chamblee, senior NBA writer for The Athletic, Joe Varden, NFL VP of Broadcast Planning, Mike North, and now, filling in for Rich, it's Kirk Morrison.

0: Yeah, how we doing? Kirk Morrison here, filling in for Rich on this beautiful Friday, wrapping up a great week of sports and entertainment all through. I'm just sitting in for Rich. Rich, a much-deserved day off today, but I still got my guys here to help me through, get me through the next 3 hours of great sports talk. We got TJ over here. TJ, thank you for staying with me. For being here with me. I know everybody's on vacation. There's no Brock today. No. We do got Jay, man.
1: Hey, fellas. Hey,
0: Jay is here. What's up, Jay?
1: Yo, brother, good to see you.
0: See,
2: I wouldn't leave my brother here alone by himself.
0: I appreciate it, man. I always appreciate the opportunity to come here on the Rich Eisen Show. My first time since the show has been with the, Disney Plus
2: since we moved on.
0: Moved on up. As a Disney employee, I'm okay. We're good.
2: It's so, true.
0: It's good to be here.
2: You were telling me some of the benefits of being a Disney employee.
0: I'm a blue badge guy, as they call it.
2: What is that?
0: You need your little marker, your little badge to go around some places. I got a blue badge.
2: Okay.
0: So it's good to, you know, make sure we got to get you a blue badge now.
2: Yeah, I need that.
0: good. Oh, man, so much to get to as always here on a Friday. We got so much to get caught up on. The PGA Championship going on right now as the second major of the year has taken off. And right now I'm looking at a leaderboard. It's like five guys tied over at the top. So we go.

0: get updates throughout. Brandon Chamblee will definitely join us in the second hour. Yeah, hour number two at the top of the hour. Can't wait to get just kind of the feeling of what this PGA has meant so far. One day in as we get to the second day today. The NBA, we got two game sixes tonight.
1: How many?
0: Two.
1: I said two.
0: Yeah, not one. Just two. But two game sixes tonight. Obviously, Pistons, Cavs. That series right now, 3-2 in favor of the Cavs. Can they close things out at home today? And then later on tonight, 9:30 Eastern time, another game six. Spurs, Timberwolves. Can the Spurs on enemy territory close things out? And then we'll have our NBA conference finals set up for both sides. Oklahoma City already waiting one side, and on the opposite side, we know it's the New York Knicks. Can the New York Knicks? This is all for the New York Knicks. We'll get into all that a little bit later. But I do want to start here. Yesterday was May 14th. Some people just say it was a normal Thursday, but May 14th was obviously different. It was different in so many reasons. And the biggest thing why it was different was because it was the day that the NFL schedule was released. Mm-hmm. Like, there's like certain dates throughout the year that you circle and you can't wait. And for me as an NFL guy, you always circle, obviously, Super Bowl. Then you kind of move on to combine and when does free agency start and when does the draft? And after all that's done, right, in the early parts of the year, you get to the month of May and you already know the opponents. You know what divisions you're playing and teams, and you know who's home and who's away, but you don't know when. You don't know, the timing of it. You don't know what channel it is. And then all of a sudden, May 14th, gets here and you're like, oh man, the anticipation, the calling of your buddies. Hey, what game are we going to go to? Are we going to go to this game? We're going to go to that game. But you finally have a time. You finally have the date. You finally have it all in front of you. And it's really now become one of the biggest days of the year on the football calendar. Now, that being said, I don't know when it became this event for social media. Like every year now, we have this time in which the social media teams all across the NFL have now put out all of these videos in regarding the schedule. And you know what? They're actually pretty good. I just don't know when did it become this sort of thing now, the competition. And right now, I would be honest with you, the team that's leading the competition is who? The Los Angeles Chargers. Every year, putting out one of the great schedule videos, one of the great hype videos, I think, of the NFL. And it's exciting to see just where this thing has gone. It sort of just started with, oh, here's the schedule, and you announced it. And you have somebody come out and get a microphone and then, here's our schedule, everybody. We've got, this team and that team. And now it's become sort of like cinema, right? So what are you going to do next? And everybody's now catching up. Like, it was kind of just the Chargers. Now I'm looking at what the Titans did yesterday. Oh. I'm looking at what the Raiders did yesterday and how they brought together a Kirk Cousins and Fernando Mendoza, sort of stepbrothers. You got that. You have the Colts giving me a little bit of the Simpsons vibes with how they release their schedule. And so now it's truly become something that I think the NFL is brilliant when it comes to this. How do we engage our fans? How do we engage the people who come to games? How do we engage the folks that they know what today's all about, but now also be entertained. It's what are they going to do next? How are they going to do it? And well, guess what? That's what the NFL has now changed to. And I'm excited to see where it will continue to grow. But I will tell you this. I'm not going to lie to you. When I had when they told us, hey, 7:30 p.m. Eastern time, just wait. The schedules will be released through videos, through social media. And I immediately said, I cannot wait to see what the Chargers do. And they did it. They did a little bit of a Halo scenario. Yeah. And so I can't remember when it first started, though. Do you know when it first started? Like this whole situation, this whole scenario when it comes to like schedule releases being this way.
1: I mean, that's an excellent question. When did it actually start? It's been the last like 3-4 years, and it seems
0: I think it
1: like,
0: may be a little bit longer. We expand on it. It's now become comedy now. It's
1: yeah,
0: now
1: but where everyone like, seems to really be putting all their best into efforts into it.
0: Yeah. Like,
1: I can remember the 1 year the Titans do the man on the street thing great.
0: Right.
1: That is like their jam.
0: That's their
1: right?
0: thing.
1: And it could be awful if not done right, but right. they do it right. And remember the 1 year the one lady, they showed the logos and the one lady was like Lightning McQueen and every so yeah, they did that again this year with lookalikes.
0: Yeah.
1: And they did a great job finding lookalike people for like Cam Scataboo and Big Dom.
0: Yeah.
1: But like to say when it actually became a thing, I'm not sure, but everyone's they're showing off and they're showing out
0: yeah.
1: for these releases.
0: Absolutely. Showing up.
2: See, in 2016, pioneered by the Seahawks.
0: By the Seahawks.
2: That's according to Allen Iverson over here.
0: Okay. I got you. AI. Okay, good. I was like, wait, Allen Iverson. Oh, you got me. You got me. But that's kind of, I think, one of the starts of it is the schedule release social media wise. And then after you get through all these videos, and I would say I've probably gotten through maybe, I would say about 8 or 9 teams, because now they're lengthy. Like, okay, now they're now starting to become like little short films. And I don't know if I'm ready for the short films of the NFL yet. Like, I love the schedule release. Get me to the schedule release. It should be a 2-minute limit. I mean, I'm looking at the Chiefs and what they've been able to do. That thing was like 8 minutes.
1: The Cowboys video, the TIA.
0: Yes.
1: The Tyler Intelligence Agency. That was a little over 8 minutes.
0: Yeah, a little lengthy. Yeah, that's a short film. Okay.
1: you can get an Oscar nom for a film about that.
0: I think that's what we're trying to do. Guys are trying to get Emmys over here now. You know what I mean? Like, let's just give them Oscars. Give them the awards now. So I guess, see, look, there you go, NFL. There you go. We just helped you out. BTJ and Jason, we've helped you out. NFL honors. Make sure you give out the social media award.
1: Right.
0: You can expand it now. Here's another now award at NFL honors that could be given to one of the 32 teams, their social media teams, and how they break news or how they break the schedule release. So there you go. You have that. But the one thing I always do, and I do this every single year when it comes to the schedule. The schedule breakdown for me is always simple. I've done this as a player, whether I was in the NFL, college, or even now as an analyst, I do the same thing. When the schedule is released, I go through what I go through. And when I say go through, it's always want to know these things. Mm-hmm. And what I need to know is, first of all, where am I starting at? Where's week one? Am I home? Am I away?
1: Right, right.
0: And people don't realize, like, oh, the schedule is, oh, you know, you'll get the schedule. You're fine. No. Like, here's the week one schedule right here. Why is it so important? It's important because you finally put a face to week one. Like, your off season is, I'm working to get better. I'm working with my team. I'm working. But all of a sudden now, you've got a face that you're looking forward to see. You know, hey, every time you break it down now, if I'm looking at the Raiders schedule, right? Obviously, with my team, the Raiders.
1: Kirk, so, for those who don't know, it is your first time on Disney. Let them know what it is that you do.
0: Oh, as the Raiders color analyst, radio broadcaster for the football team. It's one of those things where now, if you're a player, every time you break it down, you're in the huddle during OTAs and minicamp. Hey, the Dolphins around the corner. The Dolphins around the corner. You see them. Week one, we going to be ready. Let's go. Dolphins on 3. 1, 2, 3, Dolphins. Because that's the mindset now. Because you see it now. Because you're speaking like, okay, the Dolphins, that's week one. It's like, it's far, but yet it's right here. Opening weekend was September 13th, I believe, is the day of that game. Don't quote me on that. Is it September 13th? September 13th. Yeah. Sunday, September 13th. I mean, we got like 5 games that week. I'm like, is it the 13th or is it the 6th? I mean, we got games over on one day. It's on a Friday in Australia, but yet it's on a Thursday in the U.S. I'm just trying to figure it all out, people. But September 13th, obviously, with the the opening Sunday. But for a lot of these teams now, you do know who you're playing. You do know the opponent. You do know what you're striving for. You do know, you know, I can't wait to see them. You start to put it all together. And you put it together to a point where now you know where you open at. I do always look at, hey, where's the close at? What are we doing week 18? where are we? Are we on the road? Are we at home? Usually week 18 has what? Playoff implications. So you want to know, hey, if we're fighting for a playoff spot or seeding or whatever it may be, who are we going up against? Who do I end with? Right? That's what the schedule I like to see too. Next thing is what everybody always wants to know. When do I get a break? I think everybody does that with their job. Hey, when's vacation? It's like, as soon as you get the schedule for the year, it's like, hey, when's vacation?
2: When's
0: that bye week?
2: As soon as you get hired.
0: Yes. You get hired somewhere, you're like, hey, when does vacation start? And for the NFL players, I tell you this, when that schedule comes out, when is my bye week? And obviously, you want a much later bye week than an early bye week. And I've had them all. I've had the, you know, early bye weeks. Sometimes I'll bye weeks that come in like week four, week five. And then I've had those late bye weeks that come in the middle of the season. And you have the extremely late bye weeks, like the last of them. And I don't know how the Dallas Cowboys got the last bye week, by the way.
1: Week 14.
0: Yeah, they almost don't have a bye week until Christmas. That's how long they're going
1: to
0: play.
1: But we got to go a long time without a bye week.
0: Exactly. Like that. Your depth will be tested. But you always want to know that, especially the guys who, the guys who have, big families, right? You always trying to have that date, a weekend to know, hey, there's a weekend that dad doesn't have to be at work or a husband doesn't have to go into work. So you're able to kind of plan something, maybe plan a trip, kind of just rejuvenate a little bit, and kind of distance yourself from football and then get back. So you always want to know when the bye week. That's it. Always want to know the bye week. For me, always one thing, I say this because people might say, oh, you're California soft. No, I'm not California soft. I did play in Buffalo for 2 years, so I think I got that card. I got a pass, okay? But I always wanted to know, where am I at the last 4 weeks of the season? Like, do I need to go get a coat? Because we know, look, September doesn't matter. No matter where you are in the country, the weather's going to be perfect. The weather's going to be fine. September football, everything is great. The grass is green. It smells amazing. Everybody's, it's comfortable. Some places may be hotter than others, but you don't get the bad weather. But you get into that late December, early January, I need to know where I'm playing at. Am I playing in the snow? Am I going to play in some windy conditions? Or am I playing some temperatures that, you know what? I might need to figure out. I might need to layer up a little bit. Oh, and but that's just part of football. I get it. But those are also the games that I learn from family that, hey, brother, I'm not coming to see you play. So you're going to be on your own with a little bit. Like, either it's a road game and you're going to a cold weather city, or if you're playing in a cold weather city in that time of the year, fans, people, they're like, nah, I'm not going to come. I'm going to watch that one. That's one of the games I'm going to watch. So those are some of the things I looked at in the schedule. I always love that part of it. And, we're going to break down the schedule a little bit in the next hour. I can't wait to break down the Raiders schedule. And when possibly could Fernando Mendoza be taking the field, right? When you look at that schedule, I got a couple of spots up in there. So you got a question?
1: I said, no, that is the big
0: question. That's the big question. That's all we're going to talk about all offseason. Yeah, you get to the Raiders facility. That's people, everybody wants to know. I don't know anything. It's a competition. I like Kirk Cousins, right? First of all, guys named Kirk are pretty cool. So, obviously he's on my team and I like that. But, a guy who I think I would love to really talk to about the schedule, but my guy Rich caught up with him already. So the head coach of the Kansas City Chiefs, Andy Reid, Rich Eisen, before I hopped in, he had a chance to talk to Andy Reid. We'll hear that conversation coming up next right here on the Rich Eisen Show. Kirk Morrison here filling in for Rich.
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0: Remember when that was such a big deal?
1: He said, what? Oh,
0: remember
1: man.
0: That was such a big deal?
1: It's great, man. Back here on the Rich Eisen Show and some of your phone calls. I can't wait because is it too early now that we do have the schedule? So is it win-loss game time already?
0: I mean, the only problem is we usually have the schedules printed out.
1: Right.
0: You know, well, hey.
1: We do have them right here. Oh, I got them.
0: Oh, you got
1: them. Oh, I got them. I got the schedules right here.
0: I ain't got Nathan. Well, who am I, though? I'm just in the corner here.
1: Oh, man. 844-204-RICH. 844-204-RICH. If you want to get into the win-loss game, because you know where your team is playing. You know the date. You know the time. So we'll have all of that right here. 844-204-RICH. Also, watch Disney Plus in the ESPN app. Follow us on Instagram and X, Rich Eisen Show. Before I got here, Rich had a chance to catch up with the head coach of the Kansas City Chiefs, none other than Andy Reid.
2: This man just got handed his 14th schedule for a regular season as a head coach of the Kansas City Chiefs. He is Andy Reid. How are you, Coach Reid? What is going on, man?
3: I'm doing great, Rich. How are you?
2: I feel this is like, you know, it's a holiday. It's a holiday getting a schedule. It's like, because it just, the juices begin to flow just even thinking about these matchups. What's the first thing you think of when you saw, or you thought of when you saw your schedule, Coach?
3: Yeah, so I looked at obviously the first game, which is a great one, great rivalry game with the Denver Broncos and on Monday night. Doesn't get any better than that. And then I kind of go through and glance at where the bye week is. You're always interested in that. You're interested in the night games that you have and Thursday game, and in our case, a couple Thursday games, actually back-to-back Thursday games. And then, you know, you go from there. So it's kind of a neat deal. We're playing on Thanksgiving. So that's always a good time too.
2: Yeah, and so you know, we're doing this the day after the schedule's out, so we're just taking a look at it here. When you said you're looking at night games, you're looking at bye weeks. You see two night games and a bye week in the first 5 weeks. Do you like a week five bye, Coach? You fine?
3: Yeah,
2: with
3: I'm
2: that?
3: Okay. You know, I'm kind of nutty about that. Whoever we're playing, we play. Whenever we play them and. And then you go do your thing. I don't get caught up too much on, you know, what it looks like or doesn't look like. These are all good football teams and at this level, and you got to play them somewhere. And so, and at some time, and let's get ourselves ready and go.
2: Right, so a week five bye is something that, what would be the benefit for a week five bye?
3: Sure. Well, you just came out of a long training camp. You have an opportunity to play four games against good opponents. And so you take that time and you kind of rekindle it up. We get a mini bye there down a little bit further with the two Thursday back-to-back games before we play the Cincinnati Bengals. You get a mini bye there for 10 days and to get yourself ready to play against a good team. And you know, you take advantage of those times and get yourself going and ready for the rest of the season.
2: Yeah, and then, you know, obviously you got to play them when you play them. But weeks 12 through 14, you mentioned those Thursday nighters. Week 12 is the Thanksgiving game. And then the league does like to put a Thursday night after Thanksgiving between two teams that play on Thanksgiving. So it is a regular week's worth complement of rest. In between games for a normally otherwise short week. You're at the Rams on that one, and then you're at Cincinnati the following Sunday. There is a mini bye, but it is still three in a row on the road. I'm sure you've done that before multiple times. What's the challenges for something like that, Andy?
3: Sure. Well, they're all good teams. We played Buffalo for the first one, you've got the Rams, Buffalo, and then you've got Cincinnati. So they're all three are really good football teams. That to me kind of charges it up. You know, you don't have to say much to the guys about getting fired up. So it doesn't matter the days or where you play. It's the teams that you're playing are explosive football teams on both sides of the ball. And special teams, for that matter, that fires you up. So it really doesn't matter. I mean, listen, we'll go play in the McDonald's parking lot as long as they're giving out cheeseburgers, right?
2: We're ready to go. That's right, of course. I know that. I know you're not going for the chicken sandwich.
3: That's right, no chicken sandwich. I got that. Or nuggets.
2: I understand. That's a good one. I'm calling back some of your commercial work right there. I picked up on that one. And then you take a look at the schedule and you see how you're finishing as well. I mean, their last four, you've got the defending AFC champion New England Patriots coming to your house on a Monday night. Then you've got San Francisco after that, a visit out here to take on the Chargers before you have Vegas at home. What is the plan about finishing? I mean, how does one prepare for something like that, Coach? Because again, you've been there, you've done that. It's not like you're seeing things for the first time.
3: Yeah. Well, you better be ready. You better be ready to go all the way through this season. And you finish with two AFC West opponents, so you better not relax. And those two teams right there. Make sure that you don't do that, and so that's a positive. The guys see that, they understand it, and they know how the season goes. It's a long season; a lot of things can happen. There are always ups and downs, and you just keep pounding forward.
2: Andy Reid here on the Rich Eisen Show. All right, let's get right to it here. Looking at weeks 1 through 18, I know we're sitting here in the middle of May. What week do we see Patrick Mahomes as the starting quarterback of the Kansas City Chiefs, Andy Reid?
3: Oh, Rich, man.
2: Oh, yeah. I went there. Just straight through. Yeah. I walked through the door with you, right through the front door.
3: Yeah, yeah. Listen, I can tell you, I'm not Confucius at all, but I can tell you that we're sitting here and I hear people say, well, he's ahead of schedule. I'm not sure who makes the schedule, so everybody's different. I would tell you, though, that he spent a ton of time here and he's getting better every day. He's not taking any setbacks, and that's what you look for. You're making sure that as you push him, which Julie, our trainer, is doing, the real trainer, actually. If you go back to the commercial, she's a real trainer.
2: Yes.
3: In the picture, so she's pushing him, and he wants more. And so I would tell you he's doing very well, but it's the day-to-day thing. And as long as he keeps making the progress forward, maybe you have a chance to see him the first game. But again, we'll play that as we go.
2: Well, in my world, where I sit in front of a microphone and talking to people, television, this, that, radio callers and things of that nature, basically outside of your world, the notion that the league, the NFL and its schedule makers put your team at home Monday night, Denver Broncos defending AFC West champs in your house in week one means the league believes Patrick Mahomes will be the starting quarterback that night and might have gotten some sort of indication. Is there any?
3: Well, deep down, Roger Goodell wanted to be a physical therapist. So he said, listen, the two of the top quarterbacks in the National Football League need some motivation to get themselves back on the football field.
2: That works.
3: So let's put them against each other. Let's just put them against each other and we'll see what happens. So here we sit. But we wouldn't want it any other way. I don't think Denver would want it any other way. This is a great thing. And if the guys can be there, they're going to be there. And both of them are great competitors. And we'll just see where it all goes.
2: What are you, obviously, you're going to take the cue from, as you mentioned, trainer, medical staff. And again, this is not your first rodeo on this front either, Andy Reid. But what do you want to see? Your eyeball, your gut, your feel. What do you want to see from Mahomes July, August, so you can feel comfortable taking the advice from the medical staff?
3: Yeah, there's probably a couple of things. You want to make sure that it's healed, number one, and that he can keep himself out of harm's way as needed. In other words, be able to play the game. And, you know, if you can't do that, then you got to spend more time getting yourself to be able to do that. And we'll keep a close eye on that. And if that decision needs to be made and when it needs to be made, we'll make that. But, we're obviously not going to just throw him out there to throw him out there. And I know his competitive nature is he's going to want to play. But we've got to evaluate all that as we go forward.
2: And then, you know, last one for you on this. It's new for him, although, you know, his healing powers we've seen before. My gosh, that time on a quarterback sneak where his kneecap wound up on the side of his leg, and I thought his year was over, and it was the exact opposite. That said, what are you seeing from him in his rehab when he's around and how he's attacking it, if there's anything different, any sort of sensibility you see from him differently with a chip on his shoulder about this injury potentially?
3: No, it's funny you mentioned that game that was in Denver, by the way. And right. And so he was trying to talk me in at halftime of going back in the game. So I mean that's how this guy is wired.
2: Right.
3: And it's a great thing, but at the same time, you know, you gotta make sure that it's everything's right. And I wish everybody could see how he's gone about his business on getting himself ready. It's a pretty impressive deal. 7 hours in the building every day. Every day he's in here and going and working. And so, but at the same time, he's still got a lot left in his career, and you don't want to put him in a bad position there. So we keep a close eye on it. We got great people here that do that, and with our trainer, Rick Burkholder, our head trainer, our medical staff, doctors, and Julie is, I'll put her against any PT in the league. I mean, she's a good one.
2: Andy Reid here on the Rich Eisen Show. A few minutes left with the Chiefs head coach. Kurt Cignetti in Indiana had a line about his new quarterback from TCU, saying that he introduced him to his two new best friends, a running game and a defense, and he winked at the media, and it was really great. So I want to talk about those two aspects of what might help Mahomes here, right, in his return from injury. The running game, couldn't help but notice the signing, obviously, of the defending Super Bowl MVP and Kenneth Walker III, and the last 1,000-yard rusher you've been fortunate enough to field was Kareem Hunt in his first season in the pros back in 2017. How much should Chiefs fans expect to see your new free agent running back run the football, Coach?
3: Yeah, he's a heck of a player. What a great year he had, Jamie. That's and the Seattle Seahawks, what a great year they had. So we were very excited to get him on board. Brett Veach and his crew did a great job of getting him here, along with Ken's agent. They orchestrated this thing to where he could be a Kansas City Chief, and heck, we'll utilize him. I mean, that's he's a great thing to add to, great addition to the offense. And I think he's excited to be here. He's been here every day during the OTAs, working his tail off. And I think he's really looking forward to the opportunity of playing. And so, you know, I guess we'll have to use him, Rich. I mean,
2: yeah. But more than we've accustomed to maybe see you run the football or dedicate to running the football on a week-to-week basis?
3: Yeah. So we'll utilize him. We utilized Kareem. I was lucky to have some pretty good running backs when I was in Philadelphia, and we utilized those guys. And Pacheco came up a couple yards short of 1,000 yards. So right. I know. Listen, when you go to BYU, Rich, it's like going to Michigan, except even a little bit better, right? So I went to BYU. We get tagged. We're not into tattoos, but if we have a tattoo, it would say pass game, right?
2: Right. You know, yes.
3: Right over our heart, right over the heart, and that's what we'd have. So, but anyways, we'll run the ball. We're going to try to do whatever we can to score points. Doggone. I mean, they're hard to come by in this league, and if we have to throw it, we'll throw it. If we have to run it, we'll run it, and hey, if we can do both good, we'll do both good.
2: And obviously, if you get the points and you stop the other team, that's how you get wins. I could not help but notice the first four draft choices for the Kansas City Chiefs this year, all on the defensive side of the ball, starting with Mansoor Delane, who you traded up to go get. What do you like about this kid and the others that you got defensively that might give Spagnuolo a few more arrows in his quiver, Coach?
3: Yeah, we lost a few of the secondary players to free agency and trade. So bringing him in gives us a legitimate corner there to go along with the guys that we have here, but a very good corner. He was tremendous at the college level, and we anticipate he'll do the same here. And Spags utilizes those guys and relies on them too. So And then with our, we've got a defensive tackle, a defensive end. I mean, we've got some nice additions that we can add in there. We're lucky enough to have a couple, first round picks, so that we were able to put some people in place there that Spags will use.
2: And I'm sure you know coaches don't look gift horses in the mouth, and you've got an all-time great thoroughbred in Travis Kelce's deciding to continue to play. So I'll ask you the question about him this way. Why do you think he came back to play? Why do you think he's still out there with you?
3: Well, I think he loves the game. That's what I think. And he still can play. And so those things help. But he surely didn't want to leave on the year that we had. I mean, that's not... he made that clear right after the season. So he wanted to come back, and we worked out his contract to where his contract was up, so we had to redo the contract, and that part worked out, and here we sit. So look forward to having him here. He's been up here and doing his thing, and I think he's excited to be here.
2: Did he call you personally to say, hey, this is going down, I'm coming back? Did he give you a ring, or did you?
3: Yeah, he didn't have. We talked to him right the day after the season. So, and he told me, he says, "Listen, we get this thing worked out. I'd love to be back." So, So we dug in on that, and then here he is. You know, we all love Travis. He's a chief, and we appreciate him. And it's amazing. I wish I had that energy now. I'm not sure I had the energy when I was his age. So, I mean, but this guy, he wants to fight you if you take him out of the game or take him out of practice or anything else. And
2: oh, you saw that in the Super Bowl, Coach. We saw that.
3: That's what I'm saying. But I'd much rather have it that way. So, you know, I'd much rather have it that way. I don't like guys that want to duck out of the game. I want them to cherish being in there and cherish every play. And that guy does it better than anybody.
2: Well, last one for you before I let you go, and I appreciate the time here. Again, not to cause you to be introspective or put you in that direction, since that's not usually maybe your default, but this is year 14 for you in Kansas City, the same number of years you coached the Philadelphia Eagles. When you hear that, what do you think?
3: I'm old. 28 years as a head coach, man. That's like dog years, right?
2: You're grizzled. You're not old, man.
3: I love it.
2: You're experienced.
3: That's right.
2: You know,
3: I love every minute of it. I put a Tommy Bahama shirt on, go to work, and enjoy it, man. That's I get to be around these young guys, and they keep me young and at heart. And then when I'm doing shows like this, and I have to look at myself in this in this camera right here, I go, doggone, man.
2: You look great. So, we got to get you a more high-definition camera. Don't worry about it. We can put a filter on you. We can do that sort of thing. Don't worry about it. But in all seriousness, right, though, I remember when Holmgren was a coach of Seattle longer than he was in Green Bay, where, you know, you obviously were an assistant. And I'm like, man, you're almost at that point in time of your career in Kansas City.
3: Yeah, we're tied. We'll be tied this year. So 14 Philly, 14 here, and I'm excited. There's one, when you think about this, Rich, we're one out of 32 guys in the whole world that have a chance to do what we're doing as head coaches, and that's an honor. I mean, and so I cherish every day of it. I have since I was in Philadelphia. I cherished it when I was a tight end coach for the Green Bay Packers and quarterback coach for the Green Bay Packers, and loved every minute of it. And now here I'm sitting doing this thing. So every day is something. And you got highs and lows in it, but that's all part of life. We're just a microcosm of life. And you come in and you duke it out. You challenge yourself. You challenge guys around you. They challenge you. And here we go, man. And you try to work off of each other's, you know, whatever your strength is, Rich, you're going to cover up my weakness and vice versa. And let's go. Let's put it together.
2: Coach, thanks for the time. Appreciate you. Appreciate always when you are kind enough to accept the invitation to come here. And I look forward to the next time already. Thank you.
3: You betcha, man. You do a great job.
2: Right back at you. Thank you.

0: 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I mean, poor lighting. And then they walk you to the table and you sit down. But before you sit down,
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0: Washington Commanders. So that trade, the Washington Commanders acquiring Alex Smith, I always remember because I was getting ready for dinner at the Super Bowl that year. That it was 2018, right? 2018? So
1: yes, it was,
0: yep. Getting ready for a dinner amongst colleagues, and this is the day and age that we're in now. It's crazy. It was 8 years ago, the 2018, they were getting ready, and everyone's phone started just going off. Boom, boom, boom. Like, everybody's notifications, like, what is going on?
1: It was a Tuesday as well.
0: It was a Tuesday night. That's what I remember. It was a Tuesday night. We're all getting ready for dinner. We're all walking in. I think a lot of NFL guys and just a couple of agents and general managers. We're all, you know, just having a good time. And everybody's phone, like, literally just starts going crazy. And we all sit down and we read the notification. The Kansas City Chiefs are trading quarterback Alex Smith to the Washington Commanders. We're like, wait, what? I mean, we're in the Super Bowl. This is the Chiefs. They come off a playoff appearance, and they're going to make this trade for one. Patrick Mahomes will now be the starter. They trade away Alex. Patrick becomes a starter, and how crazy, like, the rest is history. The rest is history. And so fast forward to where we are right now currently, and so it makes you think. Because I look at this schedule release, and everyone's saying, like, oh, man, the Denver Broncos, they open up against this team and that team. And they play of, what is it, like 7 of 8 or 7 teams last year that made the playoffs. I kind of laugh and say, but do we not consider the Kansas City Chiefs a playoff team? Now, look, I get it, people. I know they went 6-11. Yeah, they didn't make the playoffs. But I feel like for a team that went 6-11, we sure do carry them with the weight of a playoff team, right? And the Denver Broncos have to play them twice. They open up, obviously, here's the schedule. They open up on September 14th, that Monday night game versus Denver. So Denver comes to Kansas City. And then you have the rematch a little bit later on in week number 8. But I just think it's hilarious when I see the schedule people, or the people who talk about the schedule and say, well, this team is playing against you know, X amount of teams that made the playoffs last year. Do you not consider the Kansas City Chiefs one of those teams that could have been a playoff team had Patrick Mahomes been healthy? Are the Detroit Lions not a team that, even though they didn't make the playoffs, but aren't they playoff type worthy? So I always laugh at how we look at last year's teams that made the playoffs, and you really think that are they going to be those same types of teams? It's crazy. The teams, there's going to be a team or two that don't make the playoffs from last year. That's just part of the way the NFL works. I just don't know when I'll see Patrick Mahomes. Will we see him at the beginning of the season, middle of the season, or end of the season? We don't know. I mean, these injuries, the ACLs, I feel like when you used to have the ACL, you're done for like, what, a year, year and a half. Now dudes is done, and they come back in 6 months.
1: Oh, like six? For ACL?
0: ACL, like, oh, yeah, go ahead, put some Robitussin on. You'll be all right in about 6 months. You know what I mean? Like, I'm looking at Micah Parsons over there doing beach workouts already. I'm like, dude, you just tore it, like, what, 5 months ago, and he's already back doing workouts and doing workouts. I think that's what this season is really about right now.
1: Tussin is a miracle cure.
0: It is. It's a cure. Some Tussin and ginger ale. Those are the two mixes that, like, you put those together, all of a sudden the body just feels so much better.
1: Cure anything.
0: But, I mean, I think when you look now moving forward, that's going to be what this season's about, is when Patrick Mahomes, because I beat Bo Nix as well. I mean, you know, I'm giving Bo Nix his credit as well. I mean, there's a guy that should have been starting that AFC Championship game, but took his team into a division championship last year. So the reigning division champions is Bo Nix, and then you got a team that we think can get back to where they once were after going on a almost three-peat just a couple seasons ago in the Kansas City Chiefs, but it's all predicated on Patrick Mahomes' health. And I get it. Andy Reid, his team went all defense, but we know as long as you got number 15, you've got an opportunity and you've got a chance. So I consider them a team that, yeah, they're probably a playoff team. I'll be real with you. Probably a playoff team this year. Except when they play against the Raiders. Now, I don't want to see all that, okay? I'd rather, hey, is it Justin Fields or is it Patrick Mahomes? I'm going to go with Fields first. You know what I'm saying? Let Patrick heal up. Make sure he's doing all that. Make sure he heals up. But that's a big storyline going into the 2026 season for the NFL, is when will Patrick Mahomes be ready to go? The only people who know that is Andy Reid and obviously Patrick Mahomes. 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
20: 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Earlier on the show, Chiefs head coach Andy Reid. Coming up, Golf Channel analyst Brandel Chambly. Senior NBA writer for The Athletic, Joe Varden. NFL VP of Broadcast Planning, Mike North. And now, filling in for Rich, it's Kirk Morrison.
0: Hour number two of the Rich Eisen Show. I am here. I'm Kirk Morrison, filling in for Rich. Much deserved day off for Rich. I know he's been working like crazy, and I try to come in and give him a little bit of relief. So they go to the bullpen. They bring in the 8-year NFL veteran, current Raiders color analyst, and ESPN college football analyst. So it's been a great week of sports talk and conversation. Like, it kind of started earlier in the week with like Lane Kiffin and Ole Miss, and it's like gotten out to like the PGA championship going on right now in golf. We're standing by for Brandel Chambly. I can't wait to get his thoughts on the opening round. And as we get into round two today and what's been going on there, the basketball is still happening. I know that Oklahoma City and New York right now, they're already in the conference finals, but we still await their opponents for the conference final. Even got in a little bit of hockey, by the way, last night. Shout out to the Golden Knights. They go out and are you a Ducks fan, Jason? Because you sure did like look up. Are you a Ducks fan?
23: They had an amazing goal.
0: Okay. Oh, you saw that goal last night?
23: I'm a Kings fan.
0: Marner, okay, you're a Kings fan. Yeah. You've been out of it for a while. So I love the playoff atmosphere when it comes to sports in general. Not just NFL, not just, baseball or basketball. The best has always been hockey for me, especially because they always come down to like just one shot, right? Usually overtime, third period. But last night was just a beatdown. So the Vegas Knights close out that series over the Anaheim Ducks. And so I've watched through that now. We kind of move on. Baseball is always like kind of in like the afterthought. For me, like baseball is just kind of there. And now that the schedule release for the NFL is over, you're kind of dipping into the NBA. But when the NBA has those days off, I get a chance to watch a little bit of baseball. I'm still trying to figure out who is the best team. I mean, every day it's like Yankees fans are upset because they're not playing the way they're supposed to. Dodger fans are upset at somebody. I'm like, you just won back-to-back World Series. Like, who are you mad at? Like,
23: right?
0: It's like, what do you want to be mad about? You can't win them all. You know what I mean? But they're... You can't win them all, man. Let's be real. You can't win them all. But those are some of the types of things that I've kind of looked at over the last couple of weeks. I'm also, too, by the way, going to break down the Raiders schedule. So that's coming up here as well. The Raiders release their schedule. I'll give my breakdown because it has a lot, I think, of storylines going into the season. Fernando Mendoza, Kirk Cousins, and also new head coach Clint Kubiak. So a lot to get to as far as that. And also some other team schedules that we have not had a chance to break down. I know Rich is going to probably break down the Jets schedule because I know he's looking at that one. But that'll probably be coming up next week. Or I'll give you what I think about the teams that were shut out. There were five teams, by the way, shut out of prime time, guys. You know that? Like, I always thought the NFL would give, like, everybody, you get a charity game, on prime time, a standalone. Like, shout out to one of my guys, man. He gave me the tweet yesterday. Like the Raiders, you couldn't even put us on Tubi. You know what I'm saying? You couldn't put us on something.
23: I mean, come on. Give us anything.
0: But we pause now because, look, there is a major going on, and the PGA is taking place right now at Aronimink Golf Club over in Newton Square, Pennsylvania. And my guy breaking it down for us is Brandel Chambly, the golf analyst from the Golf Channel. And Brandel, what's up, man? How are we doing today? Just get right into it. But what did we see in round number one that makes us look a little bit more of a focused eye as we have this round two that's ongoing right now?
1: I think the golf course won in round number one. Sure, it certainly surprised everybody. Everybody was talking about how it kind of seemed like a pushover Monday, Tuesday, Wednesday, how the fairways were wide. There were no trees. The rough wasn't very thick. I didn't hear any bitching the first 3 days. And that is so unusual for any major championship. It was almost as if these guys just thought it was going to be a walk in the park. The last time they played here, you know, 2018, there were five scores of 62. So there was a sense that the course was going to be pretty simple. Anything but yesterday. Lowest score yesterday was 67. And it's playing brutally tough this morning. Cold conditions. The rough is a bigger factor. So Rory McIlroy was a big surprise in round number one. Bryson DeChambeau was a big surprise shooting 76. Scottie Scheffler played some really solid golf yesterday, but there were a number of surprises because there were seven players tied for the lead after round one.
0: You know, Brandon, as I look at the scoreboard now kind of currently and what you talked about from yesterday, there's nobody kind of just walking away. We always want to look at who's that early guy that's just kind of walking away from the field. But he's our leader for the weekend. But it seems like everything's jumbled up. You know, one guy is pretty much, you have a group of guys who are one, two, or three shots off the lead right now. How does this kind of play out when you're talking about the cut today on a Friday?
1: Well, the cut's probably going to get to four over par, five over par. The players that played late yesterday, early today, were on the wrong side of that cut. It blew yesterday afternoon. It was real cold this morning and blowing. But just at the top of the leaderboard, again, since they've been playing majors since 1860, there had never been 33 players after round number one within two shots of the lead. And that's what we had yesterday. So it's a bit like, you know, a marathon where everybody's starting in different places on the track and you really don't know who's leading till the final round. And it's kind of got that feel to it. You know, it's not as ominous as Oakmont, or it doesn't look as ominous as an Oakmont. You know, the course sort of just pickpockets you all day long. It's like paper cuts all day long. So I can't say that I've ever sat at a golf tournament, and I've been here now, it's the fifth day, where I have less of a feel for what type of player it's going to divine out. At this point right now, it looks like nobody's going to avoid the train wrecks, and it's going to be more of a scrambling and a putting contest.
0: Yeah, Brando, I would love to get your thoughts on this one, because when you have a course like this, and you've mentioned it, the way that it's starting to play, then how do you win this tournament? Because it seems like it's a little bit different than everything else. How do you win this tournament? But also keep the patience on where you're used to scoring. And this is all about, honestly, a par is actually your friend when it comes to this course, right?
1: It is. You know, again, there's been relatively few big tournaments played here. But the three where we do have data, great data, the players that have won were, so those three, they were first in strokes gained putting, first in strokes gained putting, and third in strokes gained putting. So it's pretty clear previously that this has been sort of just a putting contest. And if I start to look at all the data right now, the data that most looks like the leaderboard is who's putting well. So thus far, it's been a bit of a scrambling contest. I mean, obviously someone could ball strike their way to winning, but as of yet, it doesn't look like anybody can go through here and find all the fairways and find all the greens and hit it very close out of the rough. So it is, it's a bit like, you know, you're at a party and a guy looks like an accountant and he turns out to be a Navy SEAL. And that's what a Ronimick is.
0: Yeah. Brandon Chamblee, the Golf Channel analyst, joining us here on the Rich Eisen Show. Kirk Morrison here filling in for Rich. One of the things that I've enjoyed this year is that we've had some first-time winners on the PGA. And you've seen that week in and week out. And is there anybody that you think can kind of make a name for themselves this weekend? It's playing some good golf right now, but it's a name that, hey, we should just keep our eye on as this tournament continues.
1: Well, Alex Smalley's never won before, and you know, the last time I looked, he was right up at the top of the leaderboard. Hideki Matsuyama, who's a phenomenal scrambler, is up there. Yeah. Alex is one of those guys that gets on tour. He's not really long enough to where he's going to get out there and razzle-dazzle you.
0: Right.
1: But when you actually start digging into the data, you're like, oh, okay. It makes sense why he's there. You know, he's a, from the data standpoint, he's a sort of a top 20 player. His world rank is 78th, but you know, he doesn't have all that power. This golf course is not that long. It's only 7,300 yards long. So by tour standards, that's pretty short. But in general, Kurt, I'm just saying, you go back now 14 years on the PGA Tour and you're almost, so we're talking 57 majors in a row where there's absolutely no surprises in major championships. The average world rank of the major championship winner in the last 14 years has been better than 15th in the world. So the game is almost without underdog stories anymore, whereas there used to be an underdog story almost every year in a major. Right. It almost never happens anymore. It's the Scottie Schefflers. Right. It's the Bryson DeChambeaus. It's the Brooks Koepkas. And it's the Rory McIlroys. Scottie and Rory have won four of the last five major championships. And right now, even though Scottie looks a little out of sorts, he's two back as we speak. So, it looks like Scottie's to win or lose at the moment, because I have a feeling at some point over the next couple of days, it will occur to the players not particularly experienced at the top of this leaderboard what they're doing.
0: Yeah. What is the expectation for Scottie Scheffler? Obviously, it's always at the top, it's winning. But the expectation is, I'm watching him week in and week out. I think last week was a runner-up opportunity for him. But how do you describe his year, his season so far?
1: Well, he's played the worst golf that he's played in the last 5 years. He's played this year, and he's still by far the best player on tour. That'll tell you the distance between where he was the last two or three years and where everybody else was. Mm-hmm. So, again, he's not played particularly well by his standards this year, but he's still miles ahead of everybody else. We're looking at it in Scottie Scheffler, potentially one of the greatest players of all time. Certainly a player I didn't expect to see again post Tiger Woods. Mm-hmm. He has separated himself in maybe not exactly the same way Tiger Woods had, maybe not quite to the extent that Tiger Woods has, but he has separated himself in a way I never thought I would see again. He is demonstrably the best player in the world. You could cherry pick Rory McIlroy's best ever year over almost 20 years playing the PGA Tour, and you're not going to find a year where he's as good as Scottie Scheffler has been. So what we're looking at is one of the greatest players of all time, still in the prime of his career.
0: Wow, that's unbelievable. Brandon Chambly joining us, golf analyst right here on the Rich Eisen Show. And something cool that's been happening, I believe it's been this week, Brandon, and I'm a big, huge analytics guy, but there are certain things that analytics gives me, and I'm like, oh, okay, I like that. But I want to say the Golf Channel has showed the swings of a lot of the players. And I believe they had Xander Schauffele, Scottie Scheffler, Rory McIlroy, and they just had a silhouette of a golfer, and a golfer swings, and they said, oh, that's Rory. That's Tiger 2000. That's LeBron James. That's Michael Block. And I'm saying, how do these guys know just off the setup, just off the swing, the downswing, the upswing? How much does analytics, or how much did you or anybody else watch other people's swings while playing just to see what they're doing, how they're generating the power? I just thought it was fascinating. And how much does that go into also watching other golfers and how they go about their business?
1: Yeah, that was a fun bit. It was a good social media bit. I'm not exactly sure who put that together, whether it was CBS or PGA of America or ESPN, whoever did it. It was a good bit. But I can just tell you that you're not going to stump golfers at all. You're not going to stump professional golfers. You throw up golf swings. Yeah. You can black it out. You can hide it. They know the second. They know almost from the setup. They know before it can swing, just mannerisms, the way someone grips it. You know, I could just look at Scottie Scheffler's hands. I could see nothing else. I'd know it was Scottie Scheffler. I could see his feet. I'd know it was Scottie Scheffler. And it's that way with every single player that you've ever seen swing a golf club. It doesn't matter if it's LeBron James or Charles Barkley or Annika Sorenstam or Nelly Korda. You're just going to know it. It's a good bit. Yeah. It really is. I think it's really resonated. I mean, you talking about it certainly is evidence of that. But it just speaks to how nuts golfers are about golf swings.
0: But I think it also shows that where the PGA is actually moving to in terms of just the social media access, the players and the access that they give us and where the game is going. Obviously, the big conversation piece is always the live golfers and what's going to be the future for those guys. Is there a path back to the PGA Tour? What other types of conversations are being had right now about possibly those guys returning back to tour at some point? Because you get spoiled, right, Brandon? You get spoiled seeing the field the way that it is with some of the best being a part of it. But we know once the major's over, those guys go back to that course, I mean, to their league, and then you're looking at the guys who are a part of the tour.
1: Well, I wouldn't say it's the fault of golf or the fault of the PGA Tour that the best players in the world are not playing together. Right. It's the players who chose to take the profit over the principal.
0: Correct.
1: They left and chose to go play tournaments that hardly anybody's watching and certainly don't mean anything historically and have no legacy. And subsequently, with the exception of Bryson, and you could even argue now Bryson is struggling, pretty much everybody who's gone to live, their game has fallen off demonstrably. So, you know, they chose to go play in events that nobody watches, nobody cares about, that have no meaning. And when they do come back to play major championships, you know, it's the one place where they can play now and claw for some relevancy. So you got to believe that they are highly motivated when they come back. Now, we can argue whether or not that's the ideal place to be in to play the game. But there's a lot of debate about whether or not even LIV will hang on next year, because I doubt it's going to be any private equity, any investors anywhere in the world that want to ante up with all of those expenditures in the line. They still got to pay, from what I understand, half of John Rahm's guarantee, which is something in the neighborhood of $175, $200 million. Nobody wants to pay that. Yeah. Nobody wants to pay what Bryson DeChambeau seems to think that he's worth. But if it does hang on, they're going to be playing for pennies on the dollar. It's highly unlikely that anybody's going to go watch that. But the way I understand it, John Rahm's still contracted to play 2-3 more years. How you get those players back is something that has occupied most of the conversation in the game of golf, because they're going to have to come back and pay huge fines to come back.
0: Right.
1: They're going to have to come back and play some time penalties, spend some time in the penalty box, so to speak. Not going to just be able to. There's very few of them that are even exempt.
0: Right.
1: And the ones that are, when they come back, they're probably going to have to play lesser events before they get onto the signature events. So it's going to be a while, and the road back's going to be punitive, and it's going to be bumpy.
0: Yeah, that's why I'm going to enjoy this weekend of seeing all the great golfers together. And then I'll ask you, when it comes Sunday, what do you think is that final score? Where do you think someone has to get to win this tournament?
1: Well, right now, it's not looking like anybody's going to get to double digits.
0: Wow. Okay.
1: You know, although tomorrow it's going to feel like June. Right now, it feels like February here. It's been kind of chilly the last couple of days. Very chilly by my standards. I live in Scottsdale, Arizona. But anyway, it's supposed to be warm. And those scores, I suspect, will get it lower because guys will hit it farther. But 8-7, 8 under par is kind of what it feels like right now. And I picked Scotty Scheffler to win Wednesday night. Really went out on a limb, Kurt. I picked the number one player in the world to win. But I'm sticking with him as we speak. He's in a great spot. He's just two back, and he's gotten off to slow starts this year, but closed really, really fast.
0: Yeah, you know, Brandon, right now, the swagger of Minwoo Lee, I would love to see him go ahead and get up, hold up that Wanamaker trophy. He'd be a much popular guy, for sure. Well, I'll let you get back to the golf course. I know it's fun being out there and seeing all the great golfers, and so I appreciate the time as always, Brandon. And, we'll talk to you soon.
1: Look forward to it, Kurt. Take care.
0: Thank you. That's the golf analyst from the Golf Channel, Brandon Chambly, joining us. And look, I'm a big major tournaments guy, whether it's the PGA, the Masters, not just in golf, even in tennis, right? You got the French Open coming up. Wimbledon's coming up. So I love the major tournament because it's a buzz around it. Mm-hmm. Like, there's tournaments that happen throughout the year, but there's a buzz around it. And obviously, my wife kind of hates this because I always bring my conversations back to football.
2: Okay.
0: She's like, why is everything always got to come back to football? I was like, because that's what I grew up on. That's what I know.
23: My life.
0: And that's what the NFL realized is, how do we make our regular games feel bigger than what they really are? Like, what did we do? They realized that the NBA had Christmas Day for so long, and I've been to a Christmas game. I've been to a Christmas game. Me and my wife been to a Christmas Day game in New York.
2: That's nice.
0: And she was like, wow, this feels different. Yeah, because it's Christmas Day. It's the New York Knicks. It's basketball on a day that everybody's watching, or it's a hot ticket to get to. And so I think the NFL has done a good job at doing what? Finding moments that have always been with family, but how about sharing family and sports together, which is Thanksgiving Eve. Like, Thanksgiving Eve was always wasn't that the time that you go back to hang out with all your high school buddies?
2: Yeah.
0: Right?
2: Yeah. That was like the good going out.
0: The good night. Going out and, night. Yeah. Thursday night.
2: Everybody comes home from college.
0: Wednesday night, Thanksgiving Eve, you go out, see all your buddies from high school and college and all the people back at home. And now guess what? We can go to a bar and watch a football game. right? We can now go watch football. We
2: football
0: can
2: is family, about, Kirk, isn't that
0: football is family. And there's the Thanksgiving week games, Wednesday night, Thanksgiving Eve. Guess what? Right here in Los Angeles, right down the street at SoFi Stadium, Packers versus Rams. I'll tell you this. I think a lot of people from Green Bay, Wisconsin, may be trying to spend the holiday, Thanksgiving holiday, here in Los Angeles. Why not? Would you rather be in Green Bay or in El Segundo?
2: With all due respect, Inglewood? We went to Green Bay for the draft. Tremendous people, tremendous place.
0: But, it's a great place.
2: Yeah, I live here for a reason.
0: Yeah, a great place. love Green Bay. I mean, Titletown, sure. You know, the Hotel Kohler across the street. they know me over there, by the way. Shout out Hotel Kohler.
2: Hey.
0: But you know what I mean? Like, would you rather be here or would you rather be there at that time of year we're talking about?
2: The Rams should take a note from the Sixers and they should start geotagging their tickets. That way, Packers fans just can't come and invade because what you're saying is true.
0: Yeah. And we got three games, obviously, on Thursday for Thanksgiving. And look, I keep telling you, like, the NFL sees the opportunity, kind of like majors. How do we make a regular season game feel like a major, feel like a championship, even though your championship is months away, but you want to make the game feel bigger. The stage feels bigger. And I know some players are against the whole international series, but my friends at the NFL, buddies of mine who work there, who just tell me, if you have not been to an international game yet, this international series, I think it's 9 games. If you have not been to an international game, when your team is playing, you need to go. Or if you just want to go just to go check it out, you should. Because I promise you, I've had buddies of mine that have went. I've had friends of mine who follow their team that they've went. I've played in an international series game before. And people who have not, I think, participated in it, they may sometimes, I don't care about it. The NFL, what are they doing? It is almost as it has a Super Bowl type of atmosphere. It's the same thing we see, like, the club soccer teams come here and play. The atmosphere in these arenas, in these stadiums, it's unbelievable. You get the same thing with the NFL as well. So I get what's going on. I get what's happening, especially around this time when the majors are happening in golf. Yes, you make the little things seem so much bigger, and that's what's going on. But the best thing going right now is my Raiders schedule because I can't wait to break it down for you. The Step Brothers, Fernando Mendoza, Kirk Cousins. How long will they be Step Brothers or until one wins the job? I'll break down the Raiders schedule coming up right here on The Rich Eisen Show.
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0: back here at the Rich Eisen Show, man. It's so great to be here on this Friday as we've just had a week. You know, it was one of those weeks where you had, you know, the basketball part of it, the NHL part of it, seeing some just cool things. And the one thing about my mind, it's always constantly going every which way. And I got to slow it down because I see so many things throughout the week. And I'm like, wow, like, oh, that's pretty cool. That's pretty cool. One of the cool things I saw this week as well, before I get to the schedule breakdown of the Raiders, this week I saw that Lisa Leslie will be getting a statue. How many statues they got at crypto.com/Staples Center? Like, she will now have a statue unveiled, and I believe she will join, how many other statues is it, 8 or 9?
1: Let's see
0: here. It's a lot down there at crypto.com.
1: There are currently 15 statues at the Star Plaza outside of crypto.
0: Yeah.
1: It's the Lakers.
0: Yeah, a lot of Lakers.
1: Magic, Kareem, Shaq, Jerry West, Elgin Baylor, Chick Hearn.
0: Yep.
1: A Kobe tribute with
0: Kobe tribute.
1: And Gianna. The Kings have Gretzky, Robitaille, and Dustin Brown.
0: Correct.
1: Oscar De La Hoya.
0: Oscar De La Hoya.
1: And Lisa Leslie. And then there's L.A. Kings Monument, which features sculptures.
0: The King sculptures, yeah.
1: Marcel Dion.
0: So, yeah, that's some of the things that I saw this week, too. You know, I always bring light to that. I'm like, wow, this is always sports news coming out. But Lisa Leslie, the legend of Lisa Leslie, she, what she's did in sports, especially USC and obviously the L.A. Sparks and the championships. So, well, that's a well honored of a big honor for her as well. I can't wait to see what it looks like as well. And
1: now Leslie once scored, I think, 101 points.
0: Yeah. Oh, yeah. In high school game. Yep. So, yeah, get a chance to. I think, is this the first?
1: Kirk, by the way, that was all in the first half.
0: Oh, yes.
1: 101 in the first half. She finished with 105. She slacked.
0: I mean, this is a big achievement, and I think this is the first female statue that'll be at the crypto.com arena. Obviously, you mentioned the Kobe tribute, but it's Kobe and his daughter. They have that tribute right by the arena. But this is the first woman, Lisa Leslie, man. That's pretty cool. Pretty cool, especially when I walk down in there. I'm always down by crypto.com when I'm, you know, to the big events or basketball games. So we'll see that coming up.
1: That's pretty cool.
0: But you know what? The schedule was released, and my phone was buzzing. My phone was ringing when the Raiders schedule was released. It came out, and the first thing that you always do when you get the schedule is, when are we on prime time? That's the first thing I did. Okay, I'm going through the schedule like, oh, Raiders, here we go. Where we at? So you look at all the Monday nights. Wait. Okay, wait.
1: Hold up.
0: Oh, no. Okay, they messed up. They know Monday. But I know they got us on a Thursday. We're Amazon. Show. Hey.
1: Well,
0: is this the right schedule? Okay. But you know what? Am I reading this right? Well, you know, Netflix got some games. So let's see if we go to Netflix.
1: Yeah.
0: For sure. Ta-doom. Man, wait. Hold on.
1: No?
0: Oh, ESPN. Oh, we on ESPN. Oh,
1: okay, the worldwide leader. Yeah,
0: oh, ESPN. Monday. Oh, yeah.
1: Without question. well.
0: That was the first thing that came to mind. No primetime game. Zero. Zero.
1: 0.0.
0: So, this was a real reaction when I got the schedule.
1: We're on Disney now. Don't curse.
0: I know. I didn't curse. But I had a tweet.
1: Oh.
0: I'll put out the X, whatever you want to call it.
1: You up the X like you was Dez Bryant?
0: I tweeted this yesterday, as soon as I got the schedule.
1: The Alonzo gift. We know about the Alonzo gift.
0: Yes. So I said, when you look at the Raiders schedule and you realize that this season, all you need is Fox and CBS. I can cancel my subscriptions to Netflix, Peacock, and Amazon Prime. Because you don't need those channels, Raider fans. You don't need them this year. We ain't on them.
2: Saving the ESPN. Money.
0: We ain't even on them. Save some of that money. Go on a road trip. That's what this year's going to be about. Road trip year. We saving money on all the subscriptions because we're going on a road trip. We tell everybody we the underdogs this year. Everything is going to be earned, Raider fans. But this is the schedule right here in front of you. No primetime games. So it is consecutive. It is 12 Sundays in a row. 12 Sundays in a row, you get a break. All right, we get the break. Week 13, that's going to be the bye. Then 4 games after that. And so when you look at the schedule, the thought already, number one, amongst Raider fans, amongst the national media, where's a good spot for Fernando to start? Is it week one? Is it week four? Is it Chiefs versus Raiders? Fernando versus Mahomes, both returning? Like, where is the spot? Or is this all about maybe that bye week? Because the one thing that we always seen, I think, in NFL history, or revisionist history, if you want to call it, the times that you make changes at the quarterback position are usually when? Number one, always, the bye week. The bye week always seems like the time, like, all right, give him an extra week of work, name him the starter, he'll have the whole bye week, and then you have the next week of preparation, then you start him after the bye week. The other, like I always say, is those international games. Every time we had an international game, something bad happens, I always feel like. You come back, a coach is fired, or a quarterback situation has changed, but the Raiders ain't playing international, so you don't have to worry about that one. So where is the spot for Fernando Mendoza? Or is there even a spot on the schedule? Because what if Kirk Cousins is playing at a level that you don't want to go away? See, quarterback changes happen because the team is not having success. We never talk about if the team is having success. Because a lot of times people point to, well, look at Patrick Mahomes. He sat the whole year. And, well, the reason why he sat the whole year is because Alex Smith had the Chiefs off to a great start that year, by the way. I believe they were like 4-2 or 5-0. And so no one's talking about the backup quarterback when your team is successful. And so this training camp upcoming, currently during OTAs and mini camps, right now, let's say the leader in the clubhouse is Kirk Cousins. And I would think he would be the leader in the clubhouse to be the starting quarterback for the Las Vegas Raiders. Why? Because he's got the experience. He's started playoff games, won playoff games. He's done things in this league that Fernando has not done yet. And so if you want to have or be comfortable, have some faith in a guy right now, obviously Kirk Cousins right now is the present. That doesn't take away from the future, which is Fernando Mendoza. And I get it. Hey, you drafted him number one overall. He should be ready. But we do know that if you give him time and an opportunity, I think he will be okay, whether that's in the beginning, the middle, or the end. We know what the future holds for Fernando Mendoza, but we're talking about the now. And a lot of times, and I'll go with this as a veteran player in the league, because I was around when they drafted a quarterback number one overall back in the day. And sometimes that quarterback may not be ready for what it takes to be a franchise quarterback in the National Football League. That Fernando can now ease his way into that position of not only leadership, production, but what it takes to be a true professional.
1: Kirk, let me ask you this. The Raiders culture, right? They kind of got that triple R.
0: New culture.
1: That new culture. That rough, rugged, and raw about the Raiders.
0: It's a new culture now.
1: Guys that look like feller, right? You all tatted up. But like Fernando comes across as like, you know, the Eddie Haskell that like, hey, I'm happy to be here type guy. Mm-hmm. How do you feel like that personality is going to work? If there is a new culture, is this what Raider Nation is going to adopt? Is his type of personality, or how do you think this is going to work out?
0: From what I've seen and what I've observed is Fernando Mendoza is one of the hardest working guys that I've seen coming out of college. And this goes back to his time when he was at Cal Berkeley, when he was a quarterback there. I know a lot of guys on that staff that the first time I'm meeting this redshirt freshman quarterback, and I'm like, I'm watching him on film, like, this guy can spin it. Like, this guy's got the size. He's got, like, how did y'all get him? You know what I'm saying? Like, how y'all get him? Because I'm watching him on film. Like, this guy has potential. Now, I don't know what that was going to look like in 3 or 4 years down the road, but he's got potential. It was like, man, hey, he's the hardest worker. The guys love him. He's been our culture setter when he was at Cal. He's there for 2 years or 3 years. We're a redshirted, then played 2 seasons.
1: Okay.
0: Watched him out-duel Cam Ward in the game. Okay, and that was the number one overall pick in the 2025 NFL draft. So I've seen him compete. Then what I saw at Indiana only stamped what I had already saw in the previous time of seeing him while he was at Cal. He brings a sense of accountability, a sense of leadership, a sense of I'm going to work and I'm all about the work. Remember, this week actually started with the president Donald Trump having to give him a pass because he said, I can't make the White House visit with my Indiana teammates because Fernando's got, as the president called it, spring training. We call it OTAs in the NFL. He had an organized team activity, but he wanted to be at the OTA because he knows he's in a competition to try to win the starting quarterback job. He's like, I'm low on the totem pole. Like, he works, and he works to a point where what the Raiders' perception, I think, for many years were always the guys who were cast-offs or guys who obviously were, there was always something to you as a Raider.
1: Like the Island of Misfits.
0: Yeah, always been that way. Like, that's just what the thought process has been. But if you stick around and you're around Clint Kubiak for like 5 minutes, you're like, oh, this dude's about ball.
1: Yeah.
0: And he's not about the bouquets. I don't want your praise. I'm all about the work. So it comes from, I think, the top all the way down. So it comes from, obviously, Mark Davis, who has now allowed, obviously, John Spytek and Clint Kubiak to do their jobs, having Tom Brady as a voice and a sounding board to bounce ideas off of and get approval and thanks. And others like, hey, what do you think about this? So, like, it's been a collective effort over this past year that I've seen that tells me that this franchise is moving in a different direction than it has many years ahead of time before that. It's been constant turnover, and finally feels like this is something stable. Because this schedule is representative of what I love about where I think this team is headed. Because the schedule says, prove it. No more are we going off to what we did in the 70s and the 80s, right? Mm-hmm. No more of, oh, man, we won a Super Bowl in the 60s and the 70s and the 80s.
1: It still counts, though, baby.
0: I know they count, but same thing like the Cowboys. I didn't mean to bring the Cowboys. I had to, but the mystique of what those Super Bowls once were, they're always going to be there. But at the same time,
1: You got to show up.
0: You got to show up now. You got to earn the respect.
1: Kirk, let me ask you, you brought up a name there. When you speak quarterbacks, obviously the mind goes to Tom Brady. You mentioned a little bit about Tom.
0: TB12.
1: But let's really deep dive in this. What do you know about Tom and his position with the Raiders? How involved will he be with this QB competition? Do you ever see him maybe hopping down? Probably wouldn't do this in front of everybody, but maybe, you know, giving some pointers to Fernando and maybe even Kirk still at this point in his career. How involved is Tom Brady going to be with this whole process?
0: I think when it comes to Tom, like, he just loves football. Mm-hmm. So it's not just like he keeps his thoughts and how he played so many years and at a high level. Like, he's just going to be secluded and I'm only going to tell these guys. Like, Tom Brady wants to talk football. Like, when I see him either at practice or where, you know, he may be calling a game and I've seen him and we have these conversations, like Tom is always intense. Like, I never see Tom just like calm.
1: Really?
0: Like, I know, because when he steps in between the lines, when he's at practice, he is about ball. Like, how can we be better? Oh, I love that. Or this and that. Or Kirk, what do you think? And it's like, just to have those conversations when you do see him, it's refreshing because everybody wants to know, what's his role? What's his role? His role is a sounding board. His role is to, the greatest player I know that I played against and I've seen go out and operate and work and have competed against, know what it's like, know what the process has looked like, the mind games that go on in a football game. His opportunity is to give back.

0: I'm going to use it.
1: The goat line.
0: Like the goat line. Yeah. Like, I'm going to use it because I want to be great.
1: You should use it.
0: I want to be great. Like, I think about Kobe Bryant and what he talked about with Michael Jordan, how he studied and wanted to be Mike. If you want to be the best, utilize it. And it just so happens the guy who's the best at that position of all time, in my opinion, is in your building or is a phone call away who watches what you do. That's what his role is to be able to listen, be a sounding board. And it's part of the family atmosphere, right? It's all a family now. Like, I think before it was always one guy makes decisions. Now it's like, hey, we all can make a decision. We all can agree on what's next. And I will tell you this, I'm knocking on, oh my God, I got to find some wood here. All right, I found some wood over here.
1: Color, knock on wood, because you're Raider Nation.
0: Knock on the head. Yeah. But this has been a fairly smooth offseason for the Raiders. Mm-hmm. Now, I know a lot of people brought the Max Crosby stuff up, right? We saw it in all the release videos. But even still, in years past, that would derail an offseason for the Raiders or even any other team. And yet it was handled smoothly, handled with grace. Max is a Raider. He'll always be a Raider. And I hope he stays a Raider. But that situation was handled. Offseason was handled perfectly in terms of the free agents. The draft was handled perfectly. We all know who Fernando was going to be the number one overall pick. We all knew. But they respect the process. They did the work. And they treated it like they were supposed to treat it. And they picked the best player in the draft and the guy who fits what they need to do in order to be at the best in their organization. So kudos and shout out to the guys in the silver and black. And we'll see what it looks like. But if you're asking when Fernando's playing, I don't know. Come back to me in about a couple months. How about that? But TJ, you said we got some standout players need to break through.
1: Oh, yeah.
0: Yeah, we may get to that coming up next here on the Rich Eisen Show.
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0: we have, but that's what it's going to be now. Fernando Mendoza, Kirk Cousins be a must-see TV throughout this summer when we get to the NFL and training camps, which will be opening up next. But I'll be in Vegas a couple weeks. We got the mandatory minicamp. We'll have a little fun with that because I'm looking for...
1: Stay hydrated, my brother.
0: I'm staying hydrated, but I'm looking for breakout players for 2026, TJ.
1: Yeah, you know, this morning I text you. You know, yeah. We have a little thing we do like on this day, you know, different things that have happened on this day, mm-hmm. National blah, blah, blah day. And I noticed today was National Break the Glass Ceiling Day.
0: So yeah.
1: I text you this morning and I was like, well, you know, there's got to be some players you got your eye on that you expect to take that next step to break that glass ceiling to just become Pro Bowlers, you know, superstars this year. So I want to put you on the spot, man, but I'm putting you on the spot.
0: Put me on the spot. Players, I got a couple of guys that just, to me, right off the top, on the mind. Number one.
1: Well, you're going to start with one.
0: Not number one. Okay, you want to go five?
1: Well, no, just whatever.
0: I just this is a list. Yeah, come on, man. This is a list.
1: Disgusting.
0: Like,
1: I just said disgusting.
2: You're in charge.
0: Disgusting. Not him. Yes. All right, here
1: we
0: go.
1: You be quiet over there.
0: Quick list, right? Speaking of my theme of silver and black today, Ashton Jeanty has to be on that list.
1: Woo!
0: He has to be.
1: Yes.
0: Breakthrough. Right? Because remember last year, you can't take a running back at six. That's too high. Mm-hmm. That's too high. But all of a sudden, we're taking Jeremiah Love at three. It's like, oh, that's the best pick. Like how quickly things change in the NFL. So I like Ashton Jeanty on that list.
1: You had that whole thing about his stance last year. What was that all
0: about? The guy who told him to change it is no longer there. You know what I mean? So I just go with that.
1: All right. So Jeanty,
0: you know who my next one is?
1: Who's that?
0: Because I saw the growth of this receiver last year. Okay. They traded away DK and we saw Jackson Smith and Jigba do what? Take off.
1: Oh man. He blew up.
0: Okay. The Tampa Bay Buccaneers let Mike Evans.

0: Ravens walk in free agency. So to me, that means it's going to be a breakthrough for Emeka Ibuka.
1: Okay.
0: That's going to be my guy. Okay. I think that he takes off.
1: He had a sensational start to this season last year then.
0: Yes.
1: I don't know what happened, Kirk. It fell off a little
0: bit. But he will be the number one guy. And I think this was now that opportunity for him. For some reason, I don't know if he's a breakthrough or breaking the glass, but I just feel like under John Harbaugh's tutelage, okay, as the head coach over in New York, Jackson Dart, this is a breakthrough for him.
1: Okay.
0: I think he's learning right now what he can do and can't do. He's on my breakthrough list.
1: Jackson Dart. He's got to stay healthy, obviously.
0: Yeah, I just like the E-man, the nickname, Nick Emanuori. Breakthrough.
1: Okay.
0: Okay. And
1: he got that ring.
0: I do. He got the ring. And number five. It's not no list in the order. List. But I really believe Brian Daboll is going to get Cam Ward playing at a super high level, which he did last year too, at the end of the season.
1: Number one draft pick. He's got a lot.
0: But he's a little talked about number one draft pick.
1: That's true.
0: And I think this year is his breakthrough where we can now put him in the conversation with some of the good young quarterbacks in the National Football League. So these are my young breakthrough guys that I love. Cam Ward, Emanuori, Ibuka, Ashton Jeanty. Hey, they got it going this year. 2026, my breakthrough guys. Empower.
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14: 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Earlier on the show, Chiefs head coach Andy Reid, Golf Channel analyst Randall Chamblee. Coming up, senior NBA writer for The Athletic, Joe Varden, NFL VP of Broadcast Planning, Mike Knorr. And now, filling in for Rich, it's Kirk Morrison.
0: Back here, hour number three of the Rich Eisen Show on this Friday, May 15th. Oh, man. So we're here. We made it. We made it to the weekend. 1 hour to go and still got some things that we want to get covered here as we get ready for a big weekend in sports. Two game sixes tonight.
1: I said two.
0: Two game sixes tonight. Pistons at Cavs. That comes up 7 p.m. Eastern time. That'll be over on Prime, as well as 9:30 p.m. Eastern time. Spurs at T-Wolves. And we could see some possible game sevens on Sunday. That'll be always be on the mind. We got the PGA Championship right now. And I think currently we have Aldrich Potgieter right now. He is through six in his second round. He is overall right now at minus four, but you still got 1, 2, 3, 4, 5, 6, 7, 8 guys within a shot of Potgieter. 8 guys within one shot of the lead. So a lot going on over at the PGA Championship as well. One of the things that you look at too here on a Friday is, you know, obviously we talked a lot about the schedule release yesterday, but for me, I always look at this point now where, like, boom, what's upcoming? Like, what's upcoming? Because I got my list. I know when the games are happening in the NFL, but that's like the last like tentpole event for me. We've had the Super Bowl, right? We've had our draft. We've had, you know, free agency, all that stuff. And now we know when the games are. So now it's almost like the break time is upcoming. Now it's the planning part of how do you plan your summer? So a lot of guys, for me, and like a lot of our NFL writers, we go into national media. We go into this time where it's like, what do we analyze? What do we do? Because we're going to dissect the schedule for about another couple of days. We get the whole weekend. You get the early parts of next week. Then you got the mandatory mini camp portions of the NFL. And then it's just quiet. You're focusing in maybe on the NBA a little bit. You kind of, you know, gear up to, you know, the finals, NBA finals coming up, or Western Conference finals. get caught up on baseball a little bit. I know I still need to get caught up on baseball. I have no idea who's winning right now. Who's the best team in baseball right now? Anybody know?
1: I can tell you who's not the best.
0: Who's not the best team?
1: New York Metropolitans.
0: Right? Yeah. So wait, yeah, Yankees best team?
16: Yankees, right?
0: Really?
1: You know, because my team, who actually won recently, they've stunk so bad. I think it's Tampa Bay. Actually, the Braves. Yeah.
0: Oh, Braves. Okay. Braves have the best record.
1: 30 years. Did
0: Tampa Bay get a new stadium yet? Are they working on it? Are they fighting for it?
1: Not really sure, but man.
0: Something like that. I mean, that's all I know. I mean, I just get the hot, you know, the hot topics.
1: 28-14, they're leading the East.
0: Okay. Yeah. So I'm looking for all that. Tampa Bay's trying to get the stadium for the Rays. Hopefully that happens. But again, I shift a lot of my focus to now getting ready for the summer and upcoming. And you plan your vacations around and you get ready because it's going to be the season to be here before I know it. Right? You're probably about 2 months away where guys are reporting, rookies will be reporting before you know it. And next thing you know, preseason is going to be here. Training camp and preseason. And then this NFL season is going to be here. And so always think back to, what's the expectation for a season versus if you're a fan of a team? Obviously, you want to see your team go all the way. That's fine. But my expectation is sometimes it's like I have to this year just let things happen more so than kind of we wishful thinking. I don't want to bring in the Cowboys in this conversation, but what I'm saying is that
1: because you know we're winning the Super Bowl?
0: No. But so many times, like, if you think about it, Jay, too, like, there's an expectation each week and the emotional stress that your team can put you through. Like, I've seen so many people just, oh, my God, this, and we're bad, or this. And I'm like, dude, it's just sports. Like, so much, I think last year I put so much of my energy and time and feelings into this weekend, and my mood would be changed. And so out of 17 games of a season last year with the Raiders, I only had three happy Mondays. You know what I'm saying?
1: Three.
0: It was 14 of them that went down. And you're like, oh, my. But then you realize that, look, you get an off season where things can happen and can change and can move on. And there's the same thing, I think, other teams, like Tennessee Titans. I mean, I know Rich is a New York Jets fan. There's a lot of New York Jets fans. And I look at the Jets, and they haven't been to the playoffs in ages, right? And yet people still get excited about what the possibilities can be. What could this year be, right? The draft brings belief, okay? The draft brings hope. The schedule brings understanding and win. And then finally, you just let it all play out. So, TJ, as we go into this time where you're planning how you're going to view, what games are you maybe going to or not, but what's the real expectation? Because we all know only one team can win the Super Bowl. But what's your real expectation going into this season? What is success outside of a Super Bowl for you?
1: Well, I think as a Cowboys fan, we're put up to this pedestal, even though obviously, we haven't won in 30-plus years, right? I know this because I hear it every single day of my life, regardless of the fact of how many we've won in the past. Mm-hmm. I feel like for the Cowboys, the only way to have a successful season in everyone's eyes is not to just win the division, not to win the conference. We've got to win a Super Bowl. Like, that is plain and that's plain and simple. That's where the bar is as a Cowboys fan and as someone who I'm sure hates the Cowboys, which many, many people do, because, again, I hear this, Kirk, every day of my life. But, yeah, so to look at this schedule, as I've said, Cowboys defense was historically horrible last year, right?
0: Yeah.
1: But we had a really great offense with the addition of Caleb Downs. We put in work in the draft. I'm very happy with what we did draft-wise. I just say this. We don't need to have, you know, the 85 Bears defense, right? We don't have to have that early 2000s Ravens defense. We just don't have to suck. That's it, right? Because they were so bad last year, Kirk, that all you have to do is just not be the worst. Be okay. And this is a case where being average is going to get us at least three more wins than we had last year.
0: So. Will I be seeing you and your celebrity friends on Sunday, December 20th? Well, the Dallas Cowboys come to Los Angeles to take on the Los Angeles Rams. Listen, and I know you have a lot of friends in high places.
1: That's true. I do.
0: Yeah.
1: I used to. I feel like I don't have any.
0: Oh, come on, man.
1: But these guys know I love nothing more than to stay at the crib, watch my TVs, don't have to deal with parking, don't have to deal with people. I don't like to leave on football Sunday because I got the remote. I can rewind. I can pause. But you spoke of celebrities. There's a celebrity that we all know, maybe one of the biggest celebrities in town.
0: Okay.
1: His name is Mike Del Tufo.
0: Mm-hmm.
1: He is a Los Angeles Rams ticket holder, and he's been promising me that he and I are going to attend this game. If he doesn't go, he's at least just going to give me the ticket. So,
0: okay.
1: Yeah, I will be, as of now, game with one of LA's biggest celebs, Mike Del Tufo.
0: Okay.
1: You know what I mean?
0: So that'll be a hot ticket. That will be a hot ticket.
1: So you look, you know, outside.
0: That's like a Christmas present ticket, right? As close as that one is to Christmas.
1: I got to make sure I don't go home early that week. I got to stay here for the game. But yeah, man, looking at our out of division games, of course, we know we got the Giants, the Eagles, and the Washington football team. Look, we've got the Ravens in out of the country. We've got Houston, who that defense in Houston is scary, Kirk.
0: Yeah, I know.
1: It's scary. And then you got the Bays, Tampa and Green Bay.
0: The crazy part about all of this is that I look at the schedule, and a lot of times these schedules are what kind of you look at them based on the teams and what they were a year ago.
1: A year ago, right?
0: But things
1: change.
0: And it changes so quickly. Because I remember last year, it was all about, oh, man, they got the Commanders twice. And the Commanders was not good last year. Right? You know what I mean?
1: Well, that's always two dubs for us.
0: I'm just saying. Literally. Yeah. But, man, I mentioned to you that we got two game sixes. That's right. Two game sixes. In the NBA, and here to join us now, Joe Varden of The Athletic, senior NBA writer. And Joe, man, appreciate the time. I know it's been a busy, busy time, but what's the expectation tonight? Two game sixes, starting with the Pistons and the Cavs. I mean, Pistons, best record in the East, and you kind of knew that, okay, they're on that verge, but they could be out of the playoffs tonight. What's the expectation when it comes to that series?
16: Yeah, it's been a while since a number one seed has advanced out of the East, certainly to the finals. Right. And then last year, the Cavs were in this position and actually lost 4-1. So this is hard. And, the Cavs have won three in a row in this series. They're at home where they haven't lost in the playoffs. And they seem to have figured something out offensively. Now, Duncan Robinson being out of game five allowed them to go to Danis Jenkins, and he was really good. He was actually really tough on Donovan for the first four quarters, and the Pistons certainly had a chance to win. But you look at the free throw discrepancy in this series, it's outrageous in favor of Cleveland. Mm. You can complain about the officiating if you want, but the Cavs are more active with the ball. They're moving it more, and they're getting to the rim, drawing contact. So, hate to be a prisoner of the moment here, but it's hard to declare a road team's going to come in to somebody else's building in a closeout series and take game six.
0: So no surprise if the Cleveland Cavaliers are able to win this game. But I think when you look at the team that's already waiting for them, the New York Knicks, do you see a path for either these two teams to put up a fight against the New York Knicks? Not saying that they can't win, but being one of those long, drawn-out series, coming out of one like this against a team that's rested like the Knicks, does that give the Knicks an advantage against these two teams that are still slugging it out?
16: No, I don't think so. I think it's the other way around. At the start of the second round, I wrote something to the effect of that I have no feel for any of the four teams who are left. Like you could tell me that any one of these four is going to make it, and that's fine. Now, since then, the Knicks, of course, swept Philadelphia, and then when you add in what they had done to the Hawks in the first round, the Knicks have actually been playing lights out for seven consecutive games. So I do like what they've been up to lately, but that time off, especially if Cleveland wins tonight, when you get to a game seven, and then whoever advances out of a game seven, that first game in the next series is usually pretty messy. But if Cleveland can get this done tonight and then you play Saturday 3:30 at the Garden, the Knicks will have been off for what? A week?
0: A week,
16: close.
0: Yeah.
16: and the Cavs will have been playing every other day and they'll be in a rhythm. So, you know, I think I would pick the Knicks to win that series. But you would look for, in this event, where if Cleveland wins tonight and they're there Sunday at 3:30, mm-hmm. I would not be surprised to see the Cavs take that game.
0: The Athletic senior NBA writer Joe Vartan joining the Rich Eisen Show. Kirk Morrison here filling in for Rich. We always look for rivalries. We always look for new matchups, things that we can kind of hold our hat on and see these year after year after year. And we're hoping that it could be this San Antonio Spurs and Minnesota Timberwolves series that we can see this year after year. But right now it looks like Wimby and the Spurs are holding court. And they have an opportunity to secure their berth into the Western Conference semifinals. What's been your take so far on this series as we get to game six?
16: Well, I've been pleasantly surprised by Minnesota. You know, you didn't know about Ant. And then, you know, just the Spurs have been so good all year. You know, and Minnesota was one of those teams that kind of, you know, you just weren't thrilled about it. You just weren't thrilled about how the regular season went for them. But this is definitely a real series. There is every chance for Minnesota to win tonight for sure. They are at home. They've already won once at home in this series. So, you know, it's certainly not out of the realm for them, I would say, to force a game seven. And, you know, you like the emergence of some of these other players with the Timberwolves, like a McDaniels, you know. And the Spurs, for as good as they have been all year and as well as they are built for the present and the future, there still is some lack of experience there. And so they are working through that. You know, I assume that Wemby will keep his cool tonight and that will help the Spurs. But I've really enjoyed that series.
0: Yeah, I think it's been a series that a lot of people didn't know what to expect, right? This is Wembanyama's first opportunity really on the national stage, and I think he's shown out. But obviously, you mentioned he's got to keep his cool. But if he keeps his cool, I think we do get a chance to see what this Spurs team has been. This is a new wave of Spurs. We know about the Spurs of old, but what about these new Spurs? And could this be the next power of the NBA for many years to come?
16: Well, you know, we haven't had a repeat champion since the 17 Warriors and 18 Warriors. So we're looking to see if that happens this year with the Thunder. Feels like they're in the best position to maybe do it. So all that is to say, we need to, like, it's harder to declare any team the next great sustainable franchise. Right. But I, you know, you're talking about rivalries with these two teams.
0: Right.
16: We got to remember, San Antonio pounded OKC during the regular season, just beat them up. And so assuming we get to a conference finals out west with those two teams, that might be a great series.
0: Yeah.
16: And you certainly suspect in the west that you're going to see for a long time, you're going to see the Thunder, you're going to see the Spurs group. You think that the Timberwolves should be competitive for years to come. And as long as Denver has Jokic, you know, I think that rounds out the top four there pretty well.
0: You know, Joe, I know you got to run, and I apologize in advance because I have to ask it. One LeBron question, because I know the Lakers are out of the playoffs. They have nothing to do with the playoffs right now currently, but yet LeBron James still has the headlines of the NBA.
16: Of course he does.
0: I just never knew that LeBron was underappreciated by the Lakers. So I'll quickly ask you, is there going to be a resolution to this, or is this one of those things that's drawn out all summer long again?
16: Well, if he wants to play, then I think it will be drawn out. I think that he would want to play and he would want to return to the Lakers. I just think those two things would go hand in hand. And then if that's the case, unless the Lakers feel like they can get him for, let's say, a $15 million number, which is, I'm not very good at math, but roughly 35 to 37 million less than he's making this year. Wow. If they could lock that in before they go out, and really finish whatever they're trying to do in free agency and trades, then okay. But what I would suspect is, in the event that LeBron wants to play, he says, okay, I want to come back. The Lakers say, great. Let us go take a look at what we're trying to do elsewhere in free agency and see how much it costs. And then we'll come back to you with your fit, your role, and what we can pay you. And I think the answer will be yes. I just don't see a scenario where, like, the teams with room, the Bulls have the most cap space, but adding 41 or 42 year old LeBron doesn't turn that team around for where it needs to go long term. So you don't like that. In Cleveland, right now they could pay him $6 million. That's less than Sam Merrill. You think he's coming here for that? I don't. So, you know, then it just gets a little sticky. So I just think, to answer your question, if he wants to play, then it would, you know, he would rather stay with the Lakers, and it would just be a little bit more of a drawn out process.
0: No. Well, it's always fun when it's around LeBron, man. Hey, Joe, I know you got to run, man, but appreciate the time as always, and we'll catch up soon.
16: Okay, thanks for having me.
0: All right, I think that's Joe Vardon, the Athletic senior NBA writer. And yeah, it's always fun. We got two game sixes, and still the Lakers are still headlines. It's LeBron underappreciated. Well, I know a guy who I appreciate. Can't wait for him to join the show. Yeah, I appreciate you always, TJ, but Mike North, the NFL's VP of Broadcast Planning. We'll find out how the sausage was made. That's the NFL schedule coming up next.
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0: NFL on Sunday and being able to see the college game and watch the young guys as they prepare and they're just playing, they're doing it. And then you watch them again on Sunday and you're like, dude, like it's fun, man. It really is. Cause I sat down with Tyler Shuck in a meeting room in Louisville, Kentucky. And man, you look at him and you root for him. You root for a kid who was at Oregon and didn't get the opportunity behind Justin Herbert. It was Justin Herbert's backup. Goes to Texas Tech and he gets injured. And all of a sudden he's like, I got injured because I got hit, not because I'm not injury prone. Like, it's just those types of things. And now he's the starting quarterback of the New Orleans Saints. But man, excited to talk to my next guest here, Mr. Mike North. He's the NFL VP of broadcast planning. And every time I see Mike, it's usually
1: this time of year.
0: No, not this time of year. You know, Mike's at all the big events, right? And when he's at the big events, he's always got the earpiece in. He's always conducting traffic. He's manning traffic. He's moving people out of the way. Hey, get the stage set up. Hold on, 5 seconds. Oh, we got 2 minutes. Hold on. All right.
1: He's constantly moving. He's
0: working, man. And it's finally, yeah, he's always a busy, busy guy. But he's even more busy when the schedule gets released. And so I do ask you, as I start right here, Mike, is how many texts and phone calls and emails do you get right before the schedule was released as people are just cramming? They want the schedule. How many calls and texts do you get right before?
2: Yeah, I'm popular for a couple days. But then I go right back in my hole. It's Groundhog's Day. You know, take me out of my hole. They parade me around for a couple of days and then they put me in my hole and I'll see you next spring. But no, very lucky, very grateful, appreciative, humble. It's amazing to be part of this process. And the fact that everybody cares so much is a testament to the power of the league and the power of the game, and to get to play a small role in it's awesome. And I'd love to talk about it. So thanks for having me on.
0: No, always, Mike. I appreciate it because I think people think that just putting a schedule together is pretty easy, and it's not. I know how difficult it is, and you've, you know, actually been able to invite more people in to see what the process even looks like and what you have to go through. I'll start with this. What was the biggest challenge for 2026? What's the biggest challenge in putting this schedule together than maybe in past years?
2: Yeah, part of it, honestly, is that everybody's gotten smarter. You know, we were lucky for decades sitting in that room back there with Val Pinchbeck, you know, hanging the tags on the board one at a time. And we were lucky to get a schedule done. And nobody expected anything more from us, quite honestly. They were like, oh, good, we can play a season. Let's go. Now, stakes are higher. You know, there's a 100 billion reasons why we need to do a good job here. And there's, you know, stadium availability, player health and safety, weather, travel, rest disparity, bye weeks, 9 international games, a Wednesday night game before Thanksgiving. Yeah. Thanksgiving and Christmas have turned into a thing.
0: Yeah.
2: This isn't getting any easier. Everybody's getting smarter. And, you know, it's never going to get any easier. We know that. But take it as a challenge. Grateful for the opportunity. This year was unique like the others, but I think we landed in a really good spot.
0: Yeah, I people don't realize that a lot of the stadiums and venues, they tend to stay open, but there are events that are already booked. What comes into account, especially this year with the World Cup on, you know, happening pretty soon and venues having to put themselves back into NFL shape? Did that have anything or any challenges for the NFL season?
2: That's going to impact the preseason more than the regular season, as you can imagine. The World Cup will be done by mid-July, I guess, and they'll figure out what they're going to do with the seating configurations and the turf and the locker rooms and everything. There was a couple of venues that said, hey, we could use an extra week, maybe put us on the road week 1 of the preseason just to make sure we're ready for week 2. But regular season shouldn't be impacted by that. It's the usual stuff. You know, we use these buildings 10 times a year. That's an awful lot of days when these, you know, big, beautiful buildings that sometimes costs a lot of taxpayer money should be used for something else. And occasionally those events wander into the fall. And so no team ever wants to say to their coach or general manager, you know, hey, we had to put ourselves on the road a couple of weeks in a row, or lack of early season home primetime games because we had to block the building for a rock concert. So it's a fine line to tread. Everybody handles it a little bit differently. Again, when we were building the schedule by hand, I don't even think we could have taken those things under consideration. Now, the software, the hardware, our tech partners, the strategy, the optimization, the heuristics, all the work that goes into finding the best solution to this puzzle, we can accommodate it for the most part. So if there's an event that needs to happen, or a team needs to be out of their building for whatever reason, we can usually accommodate it without, you know, destroying their season.
0: NFL VP of Broadcast Planet, Mike North, joining the Rich Eisen Show. And now you mentioned it, we do have different platforms in which to watch football. It isn't just your traditional CBS and Fox. It's ESPN. It's Peacock. It's NBC. It's Netflix. It is now, you know, Amazon Prime. And so how do you handle that part of putting games into those specific, not just time slots, but also the different streaming for the NFL year in and year out?
2: Yeah, it's a challenge. I mean, these streaming partners are obviously strategically important to the league. It's not so much, you know, oh, how do we make more money? It's really about how do we get the games where the fans are ingesting their content. And, you know, there's a lot of talk, obviously, about, you know, more games on streamers. But this year, you know, we got the four games back from ESPN. We had that Monday night side-by-side with a doubleheader the last couple of years. I still don't understand how we lost containment on that. Everybody hated it. I thought it was fun. I thought it was a good idea. But taking those games back now, how do you use them? Yeah, a couple of them went to Netflix, but a couple of them went to broadcast also. Right. An extra game for NBC, an extra game for Fox. So it's not like we're taking all our games off broadcast television. Broadcast television's been very good to the National Football League. There's a reach that's still unduplicated by the streaming partners, but you're starting to see an Amazon game get up to broadcast television level viewership numbers. Right. That 30 million for the wild card game last year, that's as much as any broadcast network had ever done on a Saturday night, a wild card. You see Netflix on Christmas doing 28 million. That's what broadcast partners do. So the fans are there. They vote with their remotes. They tell us where they want to get their content. And, you know, everybody's got Netflix. Everybody watches Stranger Things. Everybody's got Amazon Prime. We all need paper towels. Like, we're going to where the fans are, and we're ensuring that, you know, the biggest games are in the biggest windows. Yeah, launching a couple new ones. Wednesday night before Thanksgiving will be interesting. Never tried that before, and we'll see what it's like. The fans will tell us how it works, and, you know, one way to build a foothold in any window is to put a pretty good game there. So a good game like Packers Rams on Wednesday night, a good game like Niners Rams in Melbourne, a good game on Christmas like Seattle San Francisco on Fox. Like, it's all about trying to make sure that the biggest games are in windows where the fans can find them.
0: Yeah, and the funny thing is, I always love the people who are out with their pitchforks, and yet you have all the data in front of you, right? It's like, oh, why is this, why is that? NFL does. I'm like, the data shows you people are watching. People always say they're going to turn it off, and yet they still, someone's watching, right?
2: It's Mike? A compelling product, right? I mean, it's the best thing on television, and one could make an argument it's like the one thing that traditional linear television is even, you know, utilized for anymore. And obviously sensitive, obviously cognizant, but to your point, the data supports the fact that what we're doing seems to be working. Most watched season in whatever it was, 15 years last year, and still more Sunday ticket subscribers than ever before. So the fans know they can watch any game they want with the right product. I think it's working.
0: Yeah, and obviously I have to kind of pivot to, you know, my folks behind me in Raider Nation who say, well, the Raiders in the offseason that they've had and drafting of the number one overall pick and Fernando Mendoza and just, you know, new head coach, there's a lot of good juice and that's flowing through the Raiders facility, and yet no primetime games. And, you know, how does the league handle that part of it, of zero primetime games for it? People would say a big time franchise in the Raiders.
2: Yeah, look, none of us know when or if Mendoza's going to see the field this year. Obviously, Kirk Cousins is a competent quality quarterback in this league. He may well have them relevant. The good news about the way our product is distributed is you don't necessarily have to be on primetime to be on a lot of television screens, right? Correct. Yes, you didn't get a lot of primes. Okay, so you're on Sunday afternoons a lot. There's still 30 million people watching NFL football at 1 o'clock Eastern on a Sunday, and hopefully 35 or 40 million people watching at 4 o'clock on a Sunday. These teams have every opportunity to play themselves into bigger windows. You know, we always say you play your way into primetime. You don't draft your way into prime time. You don't fire your coach into prime time. You play your way into prime time. And look, if the Raiders have a, you know, better than we thought you know, unexpected season, that's what flexible scheduling is for down the stretch. You know, those last 5-6 weeks of the season, if they're having a good year, it's probably because Denver or the Chargers are not. And so if they're relevant, we'll find a way to get their games on national television down the stretch so that when they are playing playoff football in January, that's not the first time our fans are going to get to see a Raiders game.
0: NFL VP of Broadcast Planning, Mike North, joining us. A couple more minutes here. And a record-tying 7 primetime standalone games for the team here in Los Angeles, the Rams. And kind of what's the thought process behind the Rams and what they're doing? They didn't make the Super Bowl last year. They aren't coming off of a Super Bowl, but yet it feels like they are a big draw for the NFL.
2: Yeah, they are. I mean, look, they didn't make the Super Bowl, but they're a perennial playoff team. They have the league MVP, superstars on both sides of the ball. They've earned it, right? We say we play your way into primetime. They've earned it. And plus, you see the graphic up on the screen.
0: Yeah.
2: What a schedule. What a schedule.
0: Oh, yeah, that's a monster.
2: Green Bay, a couple of San Frans, a Dallas. Like, what are we supposed to do with those games? A Buffalo, a Philly. Those games have to find their way into big national windows. Those are the ones that the fans care about, and we're not doing our jobs if we bury them at 1 o'clock. Like, if I have a regret, if there is such a thing, that Rams-Eagles games that you just flapped up there.
0: Yeah.
2: Sunday at 1 o'clock, we couldn't even find a primetime home for an Eagles-Rams game. Like, that's an embarrassment of riches. So they've earned it. And to their credit, they were eager. You know, they definitely shot their hand up when we started talking about Wednesday night before Thanksgiving. They thought it would be a real fun event for them in that market. Fans turning out. Nobody's going to work the next day. Nobody's going to school the next day. You know, Wednesday night before Thanksgiving is not a traditional television night. We may change that with games like this on Netflix.
0: Yeah, we were talking about it earlier. Before, that was just the night that you hung out with all your high school buddies and college friends who are back at home. And
2: still can.
0: And now, guess what? You can still do it. We just go to the bar and go watch a football game. Where, hey, everybody come to my house and we go watch some football. You know, Mike, the process of the schedule, when does it start and when does it end? Like, is it how much does a draft play into it? How much does free agency play into it? Like, at what, because we already know the games, we already that's the easy part, but when does it actually start to take place or take shape, the schedule?
2: Yeah, I'm a little embarrassed to tell you we're already starting to look at 2027.
0: I was going to ask that, but I was like, wait, it can't be starting on 27 just yet.
2: Yeah, we're getting even more international games, probably going to get to 10 next year.
0: Okay.
2: And already know, you know, 14 of the 17 games for each of the teams. So what's the rotation next year? It's the AFC East against the NFC East. Ooh, that could be fun. you know, the NFC North plays both the NFC West and the AFC West. That could be spicy. Like, trying to already anticipate what we might be solving for next year. But as far as this year goes, it starts in earnest the day after the regular season ends. That's when you know the last, whatever that is, 48 games, standings base games. So you need those last three games. And then once you know the 272, we get started. We reach out to the clubs. What do we need to know? Are you looking for international? Do you have stadium availability issues? Tell us what we did wrong last year. They're not shy. They remind us. What do we owe you in terms of a home opener or a later bye or anything like that? So we get started really day after the regular season. The final piece of the puzzle is the Super Bowl champion, because now we know who's hosting that opening kickoff game on NBC.
0: Yeah.
2: And then we go, kind of lock the doors, and off we go. The computer's spinning nonstop, 24/7 for 14 weeks, checkpointing with the commissioner along the way. If we hit him with something right at the end that surprises him, we did not do a good job managing that. So hopefully he's not surprised by anything down the stretch, and he's given us his feedback. I'll give you a good example. We showed him a schedule at one point that had Atlanta, New Orleans on the Monday night slate and had it in Atlanta, and he said, "You dummies, put it in New Orleans. It's the 20th anniversary of the Superdome reopening." Yeah. Oh, of course. So he's, you know, not a mile wide, an inch deep. He's a mile wide and 10 miles deep on everything, including the schedule. And he sees everyone down the stretch. We met with him every day, and we did not get his blessing until Tuesday when he finally said, "Yep, that's the one. Let's go."
0: Look, a couple more questions for you, Mike. What went into the last game of the 2025 season being the first game of the 2026 season?
2: Yeah, look, those are two teams that played in the Super Bowl. They're obviously good teams. They've earned it. I recognize the off-field drama, but we're focused on the field. And you think about a Super Bowl rematch. You know, remember last year, that Philly-KC Super Bowl rematch? I think it was in week 2.
0: Right.
2: And it did like 32 million viewers on a Sunday afternoon on Fox. Like, a Super Bowl rematch in the first couple of weeks is a Super Bowl rematch.
0: Correct.
2: Once you get to like week 6, 7, 8, nobody's looking back at February. Everybody's looking forward to, you know, this February. So if you're going to take advantage of the fact that it's a Super Bowl rematch, it's got to be kind of early. And look, there were other good options. The Giants would have worked. Chicago would have worked. Kansas City would have been interesting if we knew for certain Mahomes was coming back. Right. There were plenty of good options, but no hesitation to pick up with a Super Bowl rematch. It's a game that's going to mean a lot in week one and probably never more so than in week one.
0: My last question before I let you go, Mike, is the year of Disney, the Super Bowl on ESPN and the ESPN family of networks, especially with Disney. How does that all play into this schedule? And what more should we see throughout the years? The NFL takes its talents, its Super Bowl to ESPN.
2: Yeah, look, they bring a promotional machinery that nobody else brings. When you think about all the television programming and also all the Disney assets, whether it's Mickey and Minnie or it's now what, The Simpsons, Star Wars, whatever else they have already started, as you guys know, banging the drum. I mean, it's going to be the biggest Super Bowl ever. Some of that's going to be driven, of course, by the teams in the game and, you know, the competitiveness of the game. But yeah, I think you look at the Monday Night Football schedule and I think it reflects not so much that they've got the Super Bowl, but, you know, when you take away those Monday night side-by-sides, now they've got this opportunity to take some of those Monday night games on ESPN and simulcast them on ABC.
0: Yeah.
2: So now you're talking about two broadcast homes between ESPN and ABC. Those numbers are going to be significant, and that's why I think you see us putting, you know, maybe better matchups than they certainly would have expected over the last couple of years, and maybe some fans as well. But, you know, you take a game like Dallas-Philly, arguably, you know, a top two, top three game of the season, and put it on Monday Night Football simulcast on ABC, that's a message. That's a signal, and they deserve it. They earn it. It'll be fun to watch them build all season long towards a Super Bowl. Not to forget that they've got, you know, a wild card game, a divisional game. They're in this from, you know, day one till the very end. And it's going to be fun to see how they bang the drum all season long, bring out all the promotional platforms and bring all their assets to bear. Plus, don't forget, Super Bowl's on President's Day weekend this year. So nobody's going to work on Monday. Nobody's going to school. We got a nice 3-day weekend for the Super Bowl. Call it a national holiday like it deserves.
0: An embarrassment of riches, Mike.
2: Indeed,
0: Mike,
2: we're Mark. Very lucky. Hey, before I let you go. Yeah.
0: What's up, man?
2: Let me ask you, because I think I asked you this before, and I think I got two different answers. Uh-oh. What did you look for when the schedule came out? Like, where does your eye go? Does it go to primetime games? Does it go to weather? Does it go to the bye week? What is it that you used to look for?
0: I always, Mike, you already know. Well, when is my bye week? That's all I care about. When's the bye? That's the one time, 1 week that you can guarantee it's some time off to just get away from football, be with family. I always wanted to know where I was at in the months of December and January, because that's when the weather changed, cold weather. Yeah, and one time you stuck me going to Cleveland in December, I remember that. I blame you, Mike. Hey, December in Cleveland, that's a different cold.
2: It is, but you know what? That's the competitive advantage that the Browns have, you know, and I'm sure they acknowledge, you know, asking the fans to come out when they're not competitive is one thing, but when they are competitive, that's their competitive advantage. Same thing with the Florida teams in September, you know, you have to balance this, you know, fan-friendly.

0: But you can also call me. I can help you get tickets. All right.
1: Hey, Mike, man, I appreciate it, man. Thank you so much for the time. Always good to see you, man. And best of, get some rest. How about that?
2: Vacations in Northern for Mike.
0: That's appreciate
2: Mike
0: it, guys. Take
1: yep.
0: care.
1: Yep. NFL VP of Broadcast Planning, Mike North. You heard it there, man. This is an unbelievable time and what goes into the schedule and a lot of good nuggets there, too. And I guess the most watched NFL season last year, I can only imagine what it's going to be this year with these new broadcast windows and what he just said. You heard it there. What could be the biggest broadcast ever in terms of a Super Bowl right here on Disney. Disney Plus, ESPN, every network. All right, we're wrapping everything up here, right here on The Rich Eisen Show, coming up next.
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0: Will. I outlasted two other people. I got to the showcase. I failed miserably, though, but, you know.
1: Hey. Yeah, the Price is Right is really all it was. One of the all-time guest game shows of all time. Watching The Price is Right growing up. That's when you knew. That was one of those sick days.
0: Too. Oh, yeah. Ginger Ale.
1: Robitussin, all of that.
0: Ginger Ale. Lemon. Robitussin. Yeah. Saltine crackers and Price is Right.
1: We had a conversation with my buddies the other day because I think we saw, I think somebody was playing. I guess there's a reboot of, what's that, Highway to Heaven? Is that the movie? What was it? The
0: Michael.
1: Yeah.
0: Highway to Heaven?
1: Highway to Heaven. I forgot what's the name, but it was one of those older, not sitcoms, but those shows, right? Kind of like, it's not a soap opera, but it's, I forget what it was. I just saw it. We were talking about it. We were thinking about some of the daytime television and even nighttime. Like, you knew it was bedtime growing up when MASH came on. Highway to Heaven, yeah. Highway to Heaven is going to be
0: Michael Landon.
1: Michael Landon, yeah.
0: They're making a remake of it?
1: I'm telling you, you know how it is. You got to reboot it. So you're going to do
0: that's Paul Engels, new version. Little House on the Prairie.
1: Exactly. So we were just talking about that because I was like, man, how you going to make that? How you going to redo that again? But that's the way it is now with shows. You redo it, but you do it more modernized because, that's how we got into the topic. That's how. I remember now. You know what the topic was? How did The Devil Wears Prada 2 get the bag like that? Have you seen the ratings for that and the revenue?
0: Yeah, it's through the roof.
1: It's through the roof.
0: That and the Michael. The theater by my house. There's two movies playing there.
1: Right.
0: And every screen is either Devil Wears Prada 2 yep. or Michael. I mean.
1: And so.
2: And Mortal Kombat.
1: And Mortal Kombat.
0: And now, well, that came in now. Yeah.
1: So we're just talking about it. We're like, where these movies or soaps are coming back with. A version two, but a more of a, more of a present day look at it. And I saw Devil Wears Prada is still leading in the theaters with Michael. And I'm like, wow, like that's unbelievable. Like that's crazy. So I can only imagine, some of the game time shows. I thought about growing up, what you saw on television. So I always remember MASH is when it was time to go to bed.
2: Yep.
1: Young and the Restless was like midday. Don't talk, Granny. Hey, Granny's watching her soap. Young and the Restless. And then we had Ricky Lake. You had Jerry Springer.
0: Jerry.
1: And then what was like the mid-morning? It wasn't a mid-morning show, right? Growing up when you stayed home. But I knew all the shows.
0: Yeah, my grandma, we were a CBS house.
1: Oh, you're
0: like CBS was our local, so it's like... The news was on
1: right
0: at noon, and then you had Young and the Restless.
1: Young and the Restless came on. The
0: Beautiful. You had Guiding Light came on at three.
1: Yep, General Hospital.
0: But that was an ABC. We didn't
1: ABC. You didn't have that.
0: Grandma didn't. She did not. After Guiding Light, Oprah came on.
1: That antenna wasn't working for ABC. Yeah,
0: she just wasn't changing the channel. Once Oprah came on at like four,
1: my kids don't understand that. They don't realize that. They don't realize it. Like. I didn't grow up in a remote household.
0: You were the remote.
1: I was the remote.
0: Yeah.
1: I was the remote. Hey, go turn the channel. I had to get out my seat and get over here and
0: turn the channel. I'd be upstairs and get the call from my grandparents, and I'd be like, they call me, yes, change that TV to channel 4. And I'm like, but you sit
1: right, okay. You change it. I was the remote, man. How things have changed, We're going from changing TVs with now remotes, and now we're talking about, too, we're doing schedules where before they asked NFL schedules were on a big giant board. Mm. And now we've got computer generating AI versions of a schedule that's being used that also helps out. And you do some tweaks here and there, man. But it's so fun, man. Great to be here with you as always, TJ.
0: Oh, man.
1: Jay.
0: Always a treat when players
1: hurt worse. And then this is me filling in for Rich. Have a great weekend.
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18: Game 6 rules the night. The Spurs look to close out the Timberwolves in Minnesota tonight, leading that best-of-seven set 3-2. Tip-off is set for 8:30 and will be televised on Prime Video. Before that, we're going to see the Cleveland Cavaliers looking to close out the number one-seeded Detroit Pistons. They have a 3-2 series lead. They're trying to close it out at home, though, in Cleveland. Tip-off there, set for 6 o'clock.
12: Harry. 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
18: Well, here we go. Here we go. Finally, it is game day. San Antonio, the Spurs in Minnesota taking on the Timberwolves tonight with an opportunity to send the Wolves packing. Send them on vacation out to Cancun or wherever the hell they want to go after that. It is time to get it done. Hi, everybody. I'm Joe Reinagle. Jason Minix is off. James Pledger is here, however. This is The Blitz on 94.1 San Antonio Sports Star. And I know Spurs fans got to be excited about this game tonight. It is going to be a lot of fun, I think, and hopefully a lot of celebration after the fact. That's for sure. 8:30 tip-off tonight in Minnesota on Prime Video, which that kind of sucks. But other than that, I guess it's okay. It doesn't make any difference. It should be a good game. We're going to talk a lot about this game as we move forward throughout the afternoon. We'll head to Minnesota coming up a little bit later as well. Talk to our good friend Nate Ryan from Kins 5 Television. I just want to know what the vibe is in Minnesota. And what the fans are feeling like there. Are they down in the dumps, or do they think this team has a prayer? It's going to be interesting. In the meantime, if you go to our San Antonio Sports Star YouTube page, we've got a poll up, and I want to know what you think. You need to call your shot. It is time. How does Game 6 go tonight for the Spurs? Very simple, multiple choice. Spurs win a tight one. Spurs blow T-Wolves out. Minnesota wins a tight one. Or Minnesota blows out the Spurs. There you go. Right now, I've already got a bunch of votes on this thing, and the Spurs won a tight one, is leading the way at 50%. A blowout for the Spurs, 35%. Minnesota winning a tight one at 10%. And then Minnesota blowing out the Spurs at 5%. Head over to our San Antonio Sports Star YouTube page. You can get there at sasportsstar.com and vote in our poll. You can also comment. If you want to call your shot or tell me what you think is going to happen tonight, you are more than welcome to do that. As we get ready for a big game 6 tonight in Minnesota, we do have an appetizer, if you will, tonight. The Detroit Pistons and the Cleveland Cavaliers, that is also a game 6. Also, an opportunity for the Cleveland Cavaliers to close out the Detroit Pistons and head on over and meet the New York Knickerbockers. So, a big night of NBA basketball, playoff basketball action tonight, and I am here for it. I cannot wait for it. Hope you guys are having a great Friday out there. We are, that's for sure, and I'm just thrilled. You know, if you were with us yesterday, I was a little sad. I didn't kill any animals today. There were no animals hurt or injured on my way to work, my way home from the gym, or anything else. So I'm very happy and positive today.
19: The day's young, SK.
18: Well, it is, but at least for the next 4 hours, all the animals outside are safe because I won't be driving until 6 o'clock tonight. So everybody can have a party if you're an animal type. Gonna be fun.
19: What's an animal type?
18: An animal type. Well, furry, four-legged. What else can an animal type be? I don't know. That about sums it up, I guess, Pledge.
19: I thought you meant like animal type people.
18: Well, there are some of those too, but we won't get into that. The fact that it's game day is outstanding, but the fact that it's also a Friday and the weekend is here. Is outstanding. And here's what I want to happen. Spurs wrap this thing up tonight so everybody can have a beautiful weekend. You know, Saturday, Sunday, you don't have to worry about the Spurs in a game seven where anything can happen in a game seven. I don't want to deal with that. I don't want to deal with that stress. I want to start looking ahead to the Oklahoma City Thunder. And you know what's funny about that? I'm at the gym this morning. And talking to my good friend Ray there, I love Ray because we always debate and he kind of gets me warmed up for the show and it's always good. He is not the biggest Spurs fan in the world and he freely admits that and it's okay. So, you know, I'm talking to him about it. Ray, what happened? Will Minnesota do anything tonight? Do they have a chance? And he's like, I don't know if they have a chance or not, but I don't want them to win. I'm looking forward to Oklahoma City and San Antonio. And I went, holy cow. Holy cow. For Ray to say that, and he wants the Spurs to wrap this thing up tonight, if Ray wants it to wrap up tonight, everybody that is a Spurs fan wants this thing wrapped up tonight. Because I think the entire country is excited about this Western Conference final series.
19: Well, depending who it is.
18: It's going to be the Spurs in Oklahoma City. Come on, man. What are you talking about? There's no question about that. I truly believe the Spurs will wrap this thing up tonight. I think that they will. It could be a tight game. I voted for Spurs in a tight game. Because, look, Minnesota's they're a good team. No matter what you think about them, they've got some good players. They're a good team, and they're going to fight tonight. They are. They're going to play as hard as they possibly can and try and send this thing back to San Antonio for a game seven. You don't want to get closed out at home and watch the other team celebrate on your home floor. And so, look, they may not be able to do anything about it, but I think it is going to be a tighter game tonight than maybe you expect. But I think the Spurs will prevail. As long as there's no hanky-panky, no stupid things done, no elbows thrown, and any of that kind of stuff, I think the Spurs wrap it up tonight.
19: Who's playing hanky-panky on the court?
18: Well, have you been watching this series, Blaz? There's been a lot of grabbing, a little scratching, a little patting on the hiney, a lot of stuff going on. Hanky-panky. That's what's been happening. I feel pretty certain that most folks, whether you're a Spurs fan regularly or not, will be a Spurs fan tonight. Because I think everybody wants to see this. Although this has been a very successful series for the folks at NBC, for the folks with the NBA. We've got, and I didn't realize this, the Spurs-Timberwolves, the last three games, I guess it's not just them, is it? Or is it just them? Is that how you read that? Okay, just the Spurs and the Timberwolves. Their last three games have had over 7 million viewers. Game five, just a few days ago, had 7 million even. That's the first time ever that has happened for a first or second round playoff series. So everybody's watching the Spurs, and now you can kind of understand, whether you're a conspiracy theorist or not, why Adam Silver and the NBA and NBC did not want to see young Mr. Victor Wembanyama suspended for game five. Everybody is watching this Spurs team. And it's exciting to me because, back in the day, and I'll go back there because, well, that's what I covered. That's when I was really heavily involved. I guess I'm still heavily involved, but the 20 straight years of making the playoffs for the Spurs, it seemed like nobody wanted to watch this team. Despite the fact that they had great players like Tim Duncan and Monte Ginobili and Tony Parker, and you can rattle them all off.
19: Boring.
18: Bruce Bowen. I guess that's it. As good, and I think he's the greatest power forward to play the game, as good as Tim Duncan was, he wasn't flashy. He just went out and did his job. You know, we always joke, and even when I get around reporters now that covered the team back when I did for television, you'd look up at the scoreboard. Spurs would be winning, and Tim Duncan would have 25 points and 10 rebounds, and just playing his ass off. And you're going, when did that happen? And he was just that kind of player, where just quietly, he was a quiet assassin, if you will. Just a quiet assassin, sneak up on you, and that's the way he was. I'm not sure there's a lot of flash and pomp and circumstance in this Spurs team either. But I think Victor Wembanyama is certainly captivated the nation. He's captivated. People want to see him play. And I think when you watch him, and if you watch Spurs games and you see how Dylan Harper's playing, and you see a Steph Castle, and you see this young team on the rise, I think it's captivating people, and I think they're intrigued by it. At least it looks like it to me. And I think that's why you're seeing these record numbers of viewers tuning in to the Spurs game. And I can only imagine, if it's 7 million plus for the Minnesota Timberwolves and the Spurs right now, what are the numbers going to be for OKC and San Antonio?
19: Oh, so good.
18: It is going to be incredible.
19: But I think you're selling this team short when you say they're no flash on this team. There's a ton of flash on this team between Victor Wembanyama and just what he's able to do on the court in general.
18: There is that.
19: And then the dunks from Steph Castle and Carter Bryant. Like, this team is flashy.
18: Dylan Harper.
19: This isn't off the window glass, shot.
18: All right. It's just a bunch of young dudes who are athletic and can play. And I think people are intrigued. But let's face it. I mean, no disrespect to any of the other guys, but the draw, the star attraction is Wemby. And people want to see this guy play because I don't think, I think back, and I'll ask you guys this question. I think back, I don't think I have ever seen a player play as well as Victor Wembanyama has played. And I see former players, and we talked about this some yesterday if you were with us, talking about that they've never seen anything like this young man. And it is incredible the way that he can play. It's 7 foot, whatever he is, 4, 5, 6, 7, whatever he is today. The way he can dribble, the way he can move, the way he can shoot. I'm not sure we've ever seen anything like it. And I think that is intriguing to everybody, and they want to watch this young man play. And I think, look, and I get it, maybe a little disrespect to Minnesota, but I think this series is over tonight, and we're going to move on. And I think most people hope that that is the case. Get the Western Conference Finals series underway, and let's go. And I think it's going to be an exciting series. I really do, and I'm here for it. We're going to talk a lot of Spurs basketball. There is an injury update to update you on. Doesn't concern the Spurs, but it does concern one of the Timberwolves' key players. We'll talk about that when we continue. Derek Fox, De'Aaron Fox. I'm thinking Valero.
19: What about the Alamo Bowl?
18: Yeah. De'Aaron Fox tells us what he thinks has to happen tonight for the Spurs to be victorious. We'll talk about that. We'll take your phone calls if you want to chime in. 656-3776, 656-ESPN. You can get me on Twitter at JoeRyanEagle210, or you can go to our San Antonio Sports Star YouTube page. 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It is going to be a great Friday, y'all. Stick around. Don't go anywhere. This is The Blitz on 94.1 San Antonio Sports Star.
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18: Thank you for joining us here on this Friday afternoon. It is the Blitz on 94.1 San Antonio Sports Star. I'm Joe Reinagle. Jason Minnix with the day off today. James Pledger is here playing that good music and doing whatever James does in his glass box of fun. I don't want to know, and I don't ask. So that's kind of how it works there. We are excited, though. I hope you're all excited as well, because it is game day. Spurs, Timberwolves, game 6 tonight, 8:30 tip-off or so. Really, probably more like 8:45 on Prime Video. And I hope everybody's got Prime Video or a place you can go to watch this game somewhere.
19: Brewpub.
18: Well, there's that. Novo Brewery's another place. I mean, there's places all over. I know a lot of parties taking place all over the city. Look, you got to get somewhere to watch this thing. Because The Rock at La Cantera. They always have a big party out there. Have you noticed the crowds out there? Man, a lot of folks are going out there, and they'll get out there early and set up their lawn chairs and all of that kind of stuff. And so I wonder, can you take an ice chest out there? I mean, seriously, because if you're going out there, wouldn't you? You might want, you know, a few cold beers or something.
19: I would imagine they'd sell.
18: I don't know. I mean, there is a restaurant out there, but I don't know if they're selling beer to the public that's out there watching the game. They'd be smart if they did.
19: I mean, they have those little places. We're there for Taste of the North Side. They have people.
18: Yeah, but once the tents are gone, they don't have anything. Well,
19: do they put tents up?
18: I have no idea. I've never been out there to watch a game or a movie or anything else. But it'd be a cool experience. I wouldn't mind doing that because there's a lot of people out there. And especially, Frank says Brewster's has the biggest watch party on the South Side. I like Brewster's. We did a show from there once, and I'd like to go back there at some point in time. It was a lot of fun. So, gonna be interesting, but you got to find a place if you don't have Amazon Prime or you can't get the free test run or whatever it's called, test drive the Amazon Prime or whatever the case may be. Get out and watch it. If you can tell, I'm excited. All right, Somebody on our Sports Star YouTube page says you can't have coolers out there. Rudy Gonzalez is saying that, and Santo, dude, I'm sorry, I can't pronounce your name. No ice chest, no coolers. So what do you got to take a flask? I mean, you got to do something, right? A little ganja? I don't know, man.
19: You know, I was out there mainlining black tar.
18: I guess so. You go to the bathroom, just shoot it up. Let's go. I don't know, man. You know, I guess I sometimes get reminders of what a degenerate I guess I really am. Because if I'm watching a game, typically I've got to have a cold beer.
19: I would imagine
18: a drink,
19: selling out
18: something.
19: There. I would imagine they're selling out there.
18: Well, maybe Rudy or Santos there can let us know if there's something that they at least sell something out there. That
19: they're
18: restaurant
19: missing out on a golden opportunity for revenue, if not.
18: Well, that restaurant out there is. I mean, I would, if I'm that restaurant, man, I'm having to I'm selling beer all day long or whatever you want to anybody that wants it. You make a fortune. So anyway, that's just me, and I am a degenerate. But who knows? It doesn't matter. It's going to be fun. Get somewhere where you can watch that thing. Here's the injury update I was talking about as we went into that into the break. Terrence Shannon Jr. for the Timberwolves, their shooting guard, is questionable. Now, what he's questionable with is interesting because he's got a head contusion. All right, a head contusion. Think about that.
19: Means so he's concussed.
18: He got whacked in the head.
19: He's concussed.
18: But the Spurs don't play physical, do they? Not the Spurs. I thought the Spurs were the victims in this series.
19: Edwards probably slapped him in the locker room.
18: I'm just saying. I thought the Spurs were the victims. I didn't think that they hit anybody or hurt anybody or grabbed anybody or elbowed anybody. Come on. Well, he's got a head contusion, and I'm not sure. I guess it's a bruise on his head. Maybe he is concussed, but he is listed as questionable. That'd be a big loss for them. I mean, he's been a contributor to this team all year long. Not so much in this series, however, but we'll see what happens once we get to game time and see whether he'll be able to play. De'Aaron Fox was asked about what's going to have to take place in this game, and what adjustments can be made. How are you going to approach this game? And De'Aaron Fox says there's nothing anybody can do.
2: Yeah, I mean, you know what everyone's going to do. We know each other's plays. You know the tendencies of everybody. At that point, it's, you know, you got to try to will some of these games, or if you can call some turnovers or just push out their catches a little more. It's just little nuances of the game. There's nothing that's, you know, going to surprise us. They're not going to play someone that they haven't played yet. You know, we're not going to play someone that we haven't played yet. They know everything that's coming from us. So it's just trying to put your will on a game. Try to make everything that they do tougher. If they can catch the ball, you know, 2 feet or 3 feet out of where they want to catch the ball, that helps us in the possession.
18: Well, it's interesting, and he's right. I mean, when you've played five games against each other, five straight, you pretty much, I'm not sure exactly what adjustments you can make. However, having said that, I think Minnesota can. And the question has been, will Rudy Gobert start this game, or will Naz Reid start the game? Will the Timberwolves go small? And I think really that's the only adjustment that I can see that they can make. I was talking this morning, and I'd really like to your opinion, whether you want to call in at 656-3776 or on YouTube or at Joe Reinagle 210. Here's what I think Minnesota should try. Now, I don't know if it will be successful or not, but here's what they ought to try. They've got a lot of guards who like to get to the rack. All right, that's what they do. That's what they're best at. If I'm Chris Finch, I'm sending them to the rack every single time. Boom, drive, drive, drive. Even if Wimby's in there, especially when Wimby's in there, because I'm going to try to get that young man into foul trouble. So I'm driving every time. If it doesn't work, it doesn't work. What have you got to lose? You got to try something. You're not a three-point shooting team.
19: Why are you know they listen to the show? Why are you giving Minnesota tips on how to beat the Spurs?
18: They're in Minnesota, dude, because I'm a better head coach than anybody.
19: We're on YouTube. They can watch
18: this. I'm a better head coach than anybody. I'm just saying that's what I would do. I would send my guards inside, screw the outside shot, because they're not a good three-point shooting team. And that's what I would do. I would send everybody to the rack, and I would try to get Wimby into foul trouble.
19: I mean, that's the smartest thing you can do. If you're trying to beat the Spurs, That's the only thing I can see other than, you know, like Wimby said, rage bait.
18: Well, yeah, and I don't think that's going to happen anymore. I think Wimby has learned his lesson. I don't think he's going to do that anymore. And I think he could get mugged. He could get, you know, scratched, pulled, whatever. And I just don't see him doing that again. I think that was a one-time thing, and I don't see him doing that again. So the only opportunity to get him off the floor is to get him into foul trouble. And I think Minnesota's got to try something, don't they? Because if he's on the floor, Minnesota can't win. I just don't see how they win with Wimby on the floor. With Wimby off the floor, Minnesota has a chance. And so I just I think you got to try something. And if I'm Chris Finch, I'm just telling my guys go to the bucket. If Wimby ends up with 30 blocks tonight, so be it. It doesn't matter. Go to the rack. Try to get that young man into foul trouble. That's exactly what I would try to do. Again, they can't win with Wimby on the floor. I just don't see it. I don't see any way, shape, or form that they can win this game with Wimby on the floor. So the best way to do that is to try to get him off the floor. And, well, I don't see any other way to do it other than that. Now, De'Aaron Fox, again speaking, was talking a little bit about what the Spurs, just in their situation, have to do. And he says, look, we cannot play on our heels.
2: Yeah, I mean, that's a team that plays extremely well at home. You know, one of the better home court advantages. So for us, we have to do what we did. We have to try to hit them first. You know, we can't play on our heels, especially not on the road there.
18: Absolutely. You got to be aggressive. And I think the Spurs will be. They have been, certainly. Minnesota's a pretty good defensive team, but there are times when the Spurs go after them and Minnesota doesn't look like a great defensive team. The Spurs have played them extremely well. How many games, and I don't have it in front of me, but they've limited them to under 100 points. Five games. I mean, there you go. And Minnesota's a team that can score the bucket. They were averaging 119 points a game coming into this series, or during the regular season, I should say. So the Spurs defensively have done a great job. When you look at Wimby, that's a big point or a big part of it for sure. It's just very difficult to score against that young man. I don't know, man. I am looking so forward to this game. I truly am looking forward to it. It's going to be very interesting and entertaining. We do have a poll up on our San Antonio Sports Star YouTube page. Got several votes already. And it's very simple. How does Game 6 go tonight for the Spurs? Spurs win a tight one. Spurs blow the Timberwolves out. Minnesota wins a tight one. Minnesota blows the Spurs out. Well, I don't think that one's going to happen, even though 6% of you say it will. The leader right now, after, 30 minutes or so, Spurs won a tight one. So most of you think this is going to be a tight ball game tonight. There are 31% of you that say the Spurs blow the Timberwolves out of the water tonight. Minnesota wins a tight one, 6%, and I mentioned the blowout for Minnesota at 6%. I think you're right. This is going to be a tight ball game. You disagree, Pledge?
19: No, I think the Spurs, knowing that the Thunder are sitting and waiting, they come out, like De'Aaron said, they can't play on their heels. We have to be the aggressor. I think they come out and be the aggressor the same where they were on Tuesday night and start to put this thing away early.
18: Well, that would be a good thing if they can get that done. That would be outstanding. I just think Minnesota is going to be coming out aggressive as well. They don't want to get blown out in front of their home crowd. They don't want to lose in front of their home crowd.
19: I think they'll come out aggressive too. I just think the Spurs are that much better. Like when they play their full game outside of Oklahoma City, I don't think there's a team that can hang with San Antonio. When they're locked in, that's a different team. And we've seen them locked in. And every time they're locked in, they win by 20 plus points.
18: And they've done that three times in this series. Three times. All three of their victories have been big.
19: Everything close has been the Spurs playing an awful game.
18: Well, or Wimby out of the game. And that's a huge thing. Yeah, game one was an anomaly. I think the Spurs were a little bit rusty. And
19: that was their worst game.
18: And it was bad, and they still had a chance to win that thing. And then you look at game four, Wimby out of it. That's an equalizer, though.
19: They're up eight, though. It doesn't matter.
18: They blew the lead. That's what I'm saying. These two teams are fairly even, in my mind, when Wimby's off the floor. I believe that. I think they are. I would give the edge to the Spurs a little bit.
19: Yes.
18: But with Wimby on the floor, they're, no pun intended, head and shoulders better than the Minnesota Timberwolves. And so that's the thing, and that's why I think that's the only way Minnesota has a chance is somehow, some way, get Wimby off the floor. You even see it when Wimby just goes for a breather. And if it's 2 or 3 minutes, you see Minnesota's demeanor change completely.
19: They go into attack mode.
18: The way they attack the basket. Everything changes when Wimby is off the floor. And so that's their only chance. And so whatever Chris Finch has to do to get that done, at this point, you got nothing to lose. If you're Chris Finch, you got nothing to lose. You go at him and you pull out all the stops and you do whatever you think you can do to try and win this game tonight. And unfortunately for them, I think, even if they did by some happenstance win this game tonight, they're not coming back here and winning a game 7.
19: I agree, but I just don't want
18: to take that chance.
19: I don't think they're winning tonight. I think the Spurs, as much as they talk about, you know, learning, being locked in all the time, they're not. And when they are, and I think tonight's going to be case in point, locked in, this game will get out of hand.
18: We shall see. It's only a matter of hours now, about 6 hours or so before tip-off from Minnesota. Well, let's head to Minnesota, shall we? Let's get up there. We'll talk to our good friend Nate Ryan, the sports director at Kins 5 Television. He's up there covering the Spurs for Kins 5. We're going to talk to him. I want to know what the vibe is there in Minnesota. Are the fans there devastated, or do they think the T-Wolves still have a chance? We'll do that when we continue here on the Blitz on 94.1 San Antonio Sports Star.
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13: Everything that I wanted, only gotta drive for the moment. If you tell me turn around, then I'm on it for the moment. But you know me, you know I.
18: It is game day. Finally, felt like about 2 weeks in between Game 5 and Game 6. All right, not really, but it seemed like a long time. We're finally here, though. That's what's important. It is a game day Friday here on the Blitz, 94.1 San Antonio Sports Star. I'm Joe Reinagle. Jason Minnix with the day off. But we're talking Spurs basketball in Minnesota tonight, 8:30 tip-off on Prime Video. And our good friend Nate Ryan from Ken's 5 Television, the sports director there, joining us now on the Byers Barricades guest line. Nate, first of all, welcome to the show, my friend. How is Minnesota?
14: Beautiful day in Minnesota today. 85 degrees and sunny, not a cloud in the sky. A nice little crisp Midwest breeze blowing. It's the weather up here has been great. I'm from the Midwest, so you know, good to be back around some hearty Midwesterners, I guess. But yeah, no, it's nice up here.
18: Well, that's good. I'm surprised it's in the 80s in Minnesota. I didn't know it ever got in the 80s in Minnesota, but yeah, you know,
14: No, people are all out in the streets, you know, in shorts. It's like they're all coming out of hibernation for the winter. It's great.
18: Yeah, and I bet you have to hide your eyes, man. They're so white, right? I mean, these people are white with no tan or anything, right? I don't know.
14: Exactly right, yeah.
18: Well, that brings me to a first question, Nate. What is the vibe there from the Minnesota faithful? Are they devastated? Are they still optimistic? How are they feeling?
14: Folks up here in Minnesota, opinion, not trying to be biased, but the crowds at the Target Center for games 3 and 4, I thought they could have been better. I was a little underwhelmed. I mean, they there were still a decent amount of empty seats, like right up to tip off. And even coming out of halftime up here, at least for games 3 and 4, I get it. Everybody's going to get concessions at halftime, right? Like go get some drinks, some snacks or whatever. But they're not coming back to their seats until like 7 minutes to go in the third quarter. And in the playoffs, the Spurs were able to take advantage of that. If you look at what they were able to do coming out of halftime in both games 3 and 4, that, you need the crowd there for you know every single second. So crowd wise, I was a little underwhelmed by the Target Center. But my personal standpoint, I mean, the Timberwolves came out and said it, that they didn't have any answers. Anthony Edwards said that he didn't have any answers for Victor Wembanyama after Game 5. And if you don't have any answers whatsoever, I mean, let alone it is Victor, one of the best players on the planet, but if you're admitting that you have no answers for a player after 5 games in a series, doesn't give me a lot of confidence that you're going to be able to game plan something all of a sudden if you can't figure it out in 5 games, right? What tells us that they can figure it out in 6? I think the Spurs very much have a great chance to twist the knife in the Timberwolves tonight. Their backs are against the wall, right? The Timberwolves are kind of saying the right things, you know, practice yesterday, going into today. But, the Spurs have, there's been 3 games the Spurs have led by double digits. The Timberwolves have yet to hold a double-digit lead in the series. And that kind of tells me a lot as far as the talent gap where the Spurs are a lot closer to delivering the knockout blow than the Timberwolves would be to San Antonio.
18: Well, you know, Nate, I think that Victor Wembanyama changes everything that the T-Wolves like to do. I mean, they're not a good shooting team. They want to get to the basket, and they're just not able to do that when he's on the floor. But if you'll notice, when he's off, even when he's there for a breather, no offense to Luke Kornet, but he's just not the same. And they're able to drive to the basket and score that way. They can't do that with Wemby on the floor, and I think that has made all the difference in the world. The Spurs have turned Minnesota into a jump-shooting team. And that's just not who they are.
14: It's not who they were in the regular season matchups that they played. It's like a completely different script now. I mean, the Timberwolves went 2-1 against the Spurs in the regular season. They won both the games up here in Minnesota. You talk about, you know, how does Mitch Johnson want to look to deliver the KO tonight, twist the knife, and let Victor play 38, 40 minutes tonight? Because another key component is that extra day of rest in this series. I mean, so another day of rest maybe puts a little bit more gas in the tank. It's worth noting, too. I mean, you could, the flip side for Minnesota, that extra day of rest, Anthony Edwards said how excited he was for that extra day of rest. Timberwolves are 3-1 in the playoffs with 2 days rest. So, I mean, if you want to turn Victor loose, because it's clear, like, they have no answers for him. When he is on the floor, the Timberwolves don't know what to do. They're scrambling. But when he's off of it, there's been shown to be some ability for Minnesota actually to get to the rim. But they haven't shown any indication that they have a game plan, at least, to stop San Antonio when Victor's on the floor.
18: We're visiting with Nate Ryan, the sports director at KINS 5 Television here on The Blitz on 94.1 San Antonio Sports Star. Nate, it's interesting. Obviously, I think tonight, though, the Timberwolves are going to be physical. I think they have to be. And I was talking about it before you came on. I'm even being called a traitor here on our San Antonio Sports Star YouTube page. But if I'm Chris Finch, I'm driving. I'm sending every guard I have to the basket, and I'm doing whatever I can to try my best to get Wemby into foul trouble, because I think that's their only chance to win this thing. And I figure, what do you got to lose? That's what they do anyway. Drive to the bucket, try to get that man into foul trouble, and see where that gets you.
14: I think the adjustment for Chris Finch, and a couple of, I think, Timberwolves beat reporters had expected it to happen last game, maybe we'll see it tonight with their back against the wall, is inserting Naz Reid into the starting lineup for the Timberwolves, because he's come off the bench in every single playoff game thus far. He's a super sub, right? He's one of the best bench players in the NBA. But Reed, I thought, is, outside of Anthony Edwards, he's been the best player on the floor for Minnesota. He's got the third most double-digit scoring outputs in playoff games on the team, yet he still comes off the bench. You're wondering, like, you maybe start, bring Rudy Gobert off the bench, right? Do you move Ayo Dosunmu back into a bench role? But Reed brings that physicality where he can get downhill. He's tough enough to go right at Victor. I mean, he had a couple possessions on Tuesday night where, you know, he got in the lane and lowered his shoulder on Wembanyama, right? I mean, they obviously, you know, had the dust up in game four, which caused Victor's ejection. But Naz Reid, I think, has been the second best player on the Timberwolves in this playoff series. And they might look to, you know, get him on the floor as soon as possible, which would mean starting him.
18: Well, I mean, if I'm Rudy Gobert, I might not even show up. The guy's been simply embarrassed in this series. I mean, he's been embarrassed by Victor Wembanyama, and he's just been awful. Reggie Miller the other night, and since you were covering the game, probably didn't hear this, was saying how much Rudy Gobert was hurting the Minnesota Timberwolves because he's just awful in this series, which surprises me, quite frankly, because he was so good against Denver. But he's just been awful, and I think that would, again, I think Chris Finch doesn't have anything to lose tonight. I think he can throw whatever he has, whatever he thinks will work at the Spurs, and say why not, because, I mean, he's got nothing.

0: characters on the floor, so especially heading into tonight. I would not be surprised if I were putting money down. I would say this series is over tonight.
1: But it, look, I think you're right, and I think most Spurs fans agree with you. It's just a matter of what's the final score and how much do the Spurs win by? And I'm going to ask you your opinion because that's our poll on our San Antonio Sports Star YouTube page, but I'll get to that in just a second. You know, when you look at this series and the Spurs coming in, the youth of this team and coming into the playoffs, that was the big talking point. You know, is their inexperience going to hurt them? Obviously, they had some trouble with Portland, had to come back from some deficits in that series, but they got it done. And then they look like a different team against the Minnesota Timberwolves, like they have grown up a little bit. Do you see it as that this team no longer is inexperienced in playoff basketball?
0: I think a lot of it, too, is the Spurs culture as an organization, because you still have the guys who've been to the playoffs, right? Behind the scenes, RC, Pop, you've got obviously veteran guys. Harrison Barnes has won a championship, Luke Kornet. But how the coaching staff, I really commend them for keeping this team so level-headed and so grounded, where they don't look in the past, they don't look too far down the road, they stare at the game that's in front of them. Victor said on Tuesday night, a lot of folks were asking him questions, and obviously you had all the national pundits. Tuesday night after the game was the first time he'd had a chance to address cameras since he was ejected in game four, and he said, listen, I felt upset about it, and I felt terrible that I was unable to be on the floor with my teammates, but I'm not thinking about that anymore. That was two games ago, and he goes, I'm not even thinking about game five anymore. I'm thinking about game six, and this was 20 minutes after game five ended. And I think a lot of these younger players, there's that sense of almost kind of innocence where they don't really know how to look too far down the road, right? Because they've never been in that environment. And I think they're turning it into an advantage, this lack of playoff and experience. But it's a testament to the coaching staff, in my opinion, because they keep them so locked in on the task at hand, whatever game is in front of them the next day. So I think it's a testament to the coaching staff and them turning it into an advantage.
1: Visiting with Nate Ryan, the sports director at Ken's 5 Television here on the Blitz, 94.1 San Antonio Sports Star. Nate, I said this before the playoffs began, and the whole inexperience talking point, if you will. I said, look, I think these guys are just too young and dumb. And I don't mean that by any disrespect, but they're too young and dumb to know any better. And they don't know what playoff basketball is like. They're just going to go out and play. And I think that's what we've seen from this team, with the exception of a couple of games, obviously. But the youth and inexperience, I think, is way overused, in my opinion. And I think these guys, once the ball is tipped up, nothing else matters. And the nerves have gone away. And you're just out there playing basketball. Let me ask you this. When you look at this team, and obviously going in, everybody's focused on Victor Wembanyama. He's the star of the show, obviously. And then you've got the young players in Steph Castle, Devin Vassell, Julian Champigny's played well this year. Keldon Johnson, obviously sixth man of the year. But who surprised you the most? For me, obviously, it's been Dylan Harper. This guy, I think, has introduced himself to the rest of the country, and may very well be in the next year or two the second best player on this Spurs basketball team.
0: Well, I'm a big. In addition to an NBA guy, I'm a big college guy as well too. So I watched a lot of Dylan Harper at Rutgers during his lone season there. He didn't even go to the NCAA tournament at Rutgers, but he was playing. You know, Ace Bailey, was another top 10 pick, was his teammate, but Bailey was hurt a lot of the season. Harper was the best player on that team and the best player on the floor in so many of the games that they would play. They lost so many close games. They put a tough non-conference schedule. But I remember watching this dude and being like, this guy's got the ball on a string. He's like a left-handed, essentially. He's got the handle of a Kyrie Irving, right? He's got the body control around the rim. He never looks like he's moving too fast or too slow. The game is already so slow to him. And when the Spurs got the number two pick, it was like, how did this guy fall into their laps, right? I mean, you put Dylan Harper on 25 other NBA teams, he's averaging 17, 18 points a game. They might not be in the playoffs, but a lot more people are talking about him as like a potential superstar. But now here in the postseason, he's still averaging double figures coming off the bench, right? You see what happens when, in a game that Victor

0: couldn't play in Portland. Harper goes off for 27 points because he's getting a lot more volume of shots because the team needed him to fill that scoring void. The team doesn't need him right now with so many other guys who are capable of filling it up to go out and score 20 points a game. I totally commend Dylan Harper for buying into his role. I think 6-7 years from now, when Dylan Harper could be one of the best players in the league, he will look back at his rookie season and be like, dude, I came into such a great environment my first year because it taught me to mature as an NBA player a lot quicker than I would have if I would have just kind of gone in and just been hunting shots all the time, right? It's this rookie season, I think, is going to make him so much of a better player 5-6 years down the road from now. So I love what Dylan's been able to do. They're going to have an embarrassment of riches next year. They're going to have some decisions to make about the starting lineup, that's for sure.
1: Oh, my gosh. It's unbelievable. And another dynasty in the making, for sure. I talk a lot about the 20 years in a row the Spurs made the playoffs back in the Duncan era. And I can see that happening again for this team. And hanging another 5 banners inside the Frost Bank Center, what the heck? I mean, who knows? That's the potential that this team has. And you're right, an embarrassment of riches is a good way to put this thing. I don't know who's going to step up tonight. And that's the thing. Other than Victor Wembanyama, you know what you're going to get from him. But who's the other guy? You just never know from one game to the next because they're all capable of having big nights.
0: Which is a great thing. I mean, at any given time, the Spurs have at least 3 dudes on the floor where if the possession doesn't work out like you thought it would, the play that was drawn up is a bust. You still have at least 3 dudes on the floor who, regardless of what happens, they can just go out and get you a bucket one-on-one, which is something that a lot of these other NBA teams can't say they have. Timberwolves don't have it.
1: All right, Nate Ryan, sports director at Ken's 5 Television. I got to ask you a question because we're getting get comments here on our San Antonio Sports Star YouTube page. And Tony's saying Dylan Harper should have won the Rookie of the Year instead of Cooper Flagg, which I completely disagree with, but that's okay. He's a Spurs fan, and that's what we do. So you said Dylan Harper fell into the Spurs' lap. Well, there was that dude named Cooper Flagg. If you had to draft over again and you're Dallas, are you taking Dylan Harper over Cooper Flagg?
0: I think Cooper Flagg is good enough where he, like, you could see at the Olympics in 2028 in Los Angeles, Cooper Flagg could be in the starting lineup for Team USA. I mean, I think Cooper Flagg is that sensational. Cooper Flagg was doing stuff that, you know, guys like Victor were doing. I mean, Cooper Flagg was dropping, on a lot of occasions, 40 points a night, albeit for a losing team. But there were a lot of similarities between Cooper's rookie season and Victor's rookie season. I mean, that dude is a problem. He's good. He's good.
1: Well, I say that tongue in cheek because I would not. It would be Cooper Flagg, and no disrespect to Dylan Harper. He's an incredible player. All right, Nate Ryan, I want to ask you. We've got a poll up on our San Antonio Sports Star YouTube page, and it's a very simple question. How does Game 6 go? There's 4 choices here. Spurs win a tight one. Spurs blow the Timberwolves out. Minnesota wins a tight one, or Minnesota blows out the Spurs. How would you vote in that poll?
0: I would go with Spurs winning a tight one. I would go with Spurs winning a tight ball game tonight. Just because the Timberwolves are going to throw everything they have at San Antonio. And the crowd will. I mean, I said the crowds in San Antonio have been better than the crowds up here from my vantage point. But the crowd still will play a factor. I mean, home court advantage does matter, right? And that'll keep Minnesota in it for a little bit. And I talk about guys in the starting 5 for Team USA in the Olympics. Minnesota still got one. I mean, Anthony Edwards is off 2 days rest now. I mean, he, in 2 games in Minnesota, games 3 and 4, a combined 68 points. He's back on his home floor. I mean, he's going to get his now. But, again, it just comes down to not having an answer for Victor. I mean, when you get to a point where you go cold a couple possessions, San Antonio just doesn't go into offensive lulls that often. And defensively, not having an answer for Vic, I mean, you don't have an answer for him. Vic scores, it leads to points for other guys, right? I mean, they haven't shown an ability to close this team out. Minnesota has not shown me they can get a lead and extend it, right? Because even if they get a lead, their largest lead's been 9 in the series, which tells me that they don't have the they right now don't have the firepower or the game plan to start getting separation. And you leave a team as good as San Antonio in it for long enough, that lead's going to evaporate at some point. And I think San Antonio twists the knife time.
1: Well, I think you're right. And just so you know, you're in agreement with most of the people that are voting in our poll right now. 59% say Spurs win a tight one. 31% say the Spurs blow the T-Wolves out of the water. Nate, I have to admit, my friend, I've been thinking a lot about my days covering this Spurs basketball team and a little bit jealous of your situation right now, my friend. So enjoy the experience, enjoy the ride, and we'll look forward to you on Ken's Five tonight.
0: Did you ever get up to Minnesota, Joe, in your time?
1: Yes, sir.
0: I know you've been everywhere.
1: I've been to every city in the Western Conference, Nate, at least once, and a lot of times multiple times, and then most of them in the Eastern Conference too. So, and that's all thanks to the Spurs. I freely admit I held on to the Spurs coattails tightly and enjoyed the ride. So you're getting a good taste of it. So hopefully it's not the first; it'll be one of many for you.
0: Absolutely. I mean, I will say this though. I love the hospitality up here from Minnesota has been great. I don't know if they did this or anybody used to do this with you, but I'll let you in on a little kind of insight here. So when we're in the media room, right after the game, after the post game press conference, you've got just a bunch of, you know, TV anchors and you've got your print journalists in the media room working and after midnight, right? And the Timberwolves, God love them, their PR staff wheel in like 15 boxes of pizza and like 2 ice buckets of cold beer. And they're like, here you go, guys. We're like, this is awesome. You shouldn't ask, Timberwolves. Thanks so much.
1: Well, you know, it's nice, and that won't be the last place. I know Los Angeles with the Lakers, and obviously you won't see them this year, but they always did that as well and would wheel in a keg of beer. And a lot of places that way. And then there's some places where they just suck, you know, and they don't do anything. So it depends on where you're going or what you're doing. The Houston Rockets suck the worst, Pledge.
2: I imagine Portland's going to be bad.
1: Yeah, well, Portland too. That's true because they got a cheap owner. Nate, enjoy the game tonight, my friend. Hopefully you guys bring home a win, and we can start looking forward to Oklahoma City.
0: Absolutely, guys. Appreciate you having me on, and the party won't be – if we win, the party's not up here. We all know the party's down in San Antonio.
1: Yeah, Southwest Military. All right, that's exactly right. Nate Ryan, sports director of Ken's 5 Television, joining us here on the Blitz via the Byers Barricades guest line. 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Nate Ryan doing a good job and getting his first taste of San Antonio Spurs playoff basketball, and I'm happy for him. It is outstanding. We're going to talk a lot more Spurs when we get back, but I got a bone to pick with Deion Sanders. Deion Sanders doing something just makes him look like a donkey. I'll tell you what it is when we continue here on the Blitz on 94.1 San Antonio Sports Star.
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7: Game 6 rules tonight. Tonight, the Spurs look to close out the Timberwolves in Minnesota, leading that best-of-7 series 3-2. Tip-off in Minnesota, set for 8:30, will be televised on Prime Video. The Cavaliers looking to close out the Pistons tonight. They have a 3-2 series lead. Cavs are at home, however. Tip-off there set for 6 o'clock. And Harrison Barnes, a finalist for NBA Social Justice Champion Award.
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7: It is Friday, y'all. We made it. Not only that, it is game 6 between the Spurs and the Minnesota Timberwolves. Coming up tonight, 8:30 tip-off on Prime Video.
8: Wembanyama!
7: Yeah, we'll be hearing a lot of that, I'm sure, tonight. No question about it. Looking forward to that game. Appreciate everybody stopping by and spending a little time with us on your Friday afternoon. Hope it's going well for you as you get set for tonight's ball game. We're going to talk a lot of Spurs basketball, without a doubt, but we've got a lot of other things to talk about. Obviously, the NFL schedule release happened last night. Did you watch that? Did anybody sit down and watch that? I did. Yeah, I did. I sat down and watched a little bit of that. But what I'm loving, have you seen some of the social media videos that have been made? There have been a lot of them. We've got a couple of them we're going to play for you coming up a little bit later in the show. Just some of the things that we think that I thought were funny. Some of them were kind of stupid. Some of them, some of them were funny, and then some were making fun of Vrabel and Russini and C.J. Stroud, and we got a lot there. So we'll get into all of that coming up here in just a moment. But right now, let's do the Headline Blitz.
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7: You know, I'm really a little disappointed in Deion Sanders, and I'll tell you why. Although he's going to spin this a little bit different, I think. Deion Sanders has come out publicly, and he wants to meet with Cleveland Browns head coach Todd Monken to talk about Shadur. Now, as a father, now he says he wants to do it as a coach, not as a dad. If Deion Sanders called me and I was the head

0: coach of the Cleveland Browns, I'd hang up on him. You want to talk about your son? No, we're not doing it. He's a professional athlete. He's getting paid. If he wins the job, he wins the job. If he doesn't, he doesn't.
1: Question.
0: Uh-huh.
1: If, let's say, Arch Manning,
0: yeah,
1: after his first year, struggles, and Steve Sarkisian calls the coach of, let's say, Kellen Moore, the Saints, he ends up in New Orleans.
0: Okay.
1: Right? I'm just all hypothetical.
0: Sure.
1: Would you have a problem with that?
0: Well, first of all, it's a big difference because it's his dad.
1: Well, but it's also his coach.
0: Well, I get that, but it's his dad. Okay, and so he looks like a dad complaining about his son. And look, the reason I get a little bit upset about this, and I'll tell you why. Go talk to any high school football coach in this town, Smithson Valley included, anywhere you want to go. The biggest problem that these coaches have are parents coming in and, why are you not playing my kid? Why do you hate my kid? Why is my kid not on the field? Why is this and that? And because every parent, right or wrong, thinks their kid is the next Tom Brady or the next Emmitt Smith or the next whatever. And if they're not being played, it's because the coach hates them. So I hate this. Deion knows better. Deion knows better. And I just, I am a huge Deion Sanders fan. Huge. But Deion knows better. Let the process play out. Todd Monken's coming in. He doesn't know Shedeur Sanders from Adam, other than what he's heard and seen. He doesn't know him. And they're going to have a competition. He doesn't need dad coming in and talking to him about his son. It just,
2: well, that's daddy.
0: Well, it's just ridiculous in my mind.
1: But what if he's coming to him as the coach?
0: And telling him what? Todd Monken's a professional football coach.
1: No. Telling him the same thing a Steve Sarkisian or somebody else who's worked with the quarterback.
0: Like, I don't think Sarkisian would do that, quite frankly.
1: You don't think Steve Sarkisian would talk to an NFL head coach about?
0: I do not. No, I do not. Once that player leaves college, why would Steve Sarkisian give a damn? Why?
1: Because he has a relationship with that player?
0: Please. Why? He's got bigger fish to fry than worried about whether Arch Manning's going to start or not. Or if Arch Manning is mistreated or not.
1: What if it's not even about starting? What if it's just the best way to reach him? Because we've heard from Michael Irvin and other players, everybody receives coaching differently. You can't coach everybody one-off. And what if he's just explaining the best way to reach his son, who is also his player?
0: His son needs to find another job. That's what needs to happen. Look, you're going to get coached. You're getting paid to play football. All right? You're getting paid to play football. And why don't every parent of every player come in? Come on. This is how you coach my son. This is the best way to talk to my son. Here's my son likes spaghetti for dinner. This son likes to, he likes to get his hiney spanked in the closet. I don't know. I mean, seriously, it's ridiculous. It's totally ridiculous. And I'm disappointed, quite frankly, in Deion Sanders. I just don't understand what he's trying to do there. I don't know.
1: You're more upset just because he's his dad.
0: Well, I am because he's an adult.
1: But he can't help that he's his father. He was also his coach.
0: That's great. And I don't care whether that's irrelevant, whether he's his coach or not. That is irrelevant. The fact that he's his father makes it you can't get around anything else other than that. This is dad coming in to take care of his son. Because Deion in this article goes on as to how his son was mistreated, how, you know, the media was unfair with him. Hey, welcome to the world.
1: There's a bunch of people that Myles Garrett's been openly vocal about Kevin Stefanski and his coach and stuff. Kevin Stefanski rubbed a lot of people in that Browns locker room the wrong way.
0: That's irrelevant. That's apples and oranges, Pledge. That's completely apples and oranges. Myles Garrett's dad didn't come in and say, I need to talk to the coach because you're mistreating my son. I mean, come on. It's outrageous. I don't understand it, and it just... You let the kid grow up and he either sinks or swims, period. You know, dad coming in. And if I'm Todd Monken, I'm not even entertaining a visit from anybody's dad. That's ridiculous. Unbelievable. So that's what I got to think about that. I just, it just, that when I saw that today, it rubbed me so wrong

0: humans, whatever, doesn't matter. But they don't move. They just make noise, and there's a big loudspeaker there. And it's designed to keep bears away because they're going up to schools. They're going up to houses.
1: That is horrifying.
0: It's horrifying. It's a nightmare. You're going to have a damn nightmare about that today. Unbelievable. I don't know. Some of this stuff, man, it's unbelievable. Now, see the Ayatollah of Crapola on our YouTube page. What's a great name, by the way, dude. Waymo got paused in San Antonio as a car got washed away during the flood.
1: I've still seen them around the radio station.
0: They're everywhere around here. But
1: daily.
0: Usually somebody's driving them.
1: Not always? No.
0: Every time I've seen one, somebody's driving them. I don't know. It's, well, count me out. I'm not doing it. I'll call a cab. I'll go old-fashioned.
1: That doesn't shock me.
0: And call a taxi before I'm going in a Waymo. Unbelievable. Oh, that's a headline blitz. And, we've got a schedule release out. We've also got some sound from one number four, Mr. Dak Prescott, who was playing softball last night in a charity softball game, talking about what he expects coming up this year. Of course, it's Super Bowl or bust for the Dallas Cowboys, is it not? We'll talk about it when we continue here on the Blitz on 94.1 San Antonio Sports Star.
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0: Happy Friday, everybody. It is game day Friday. Spurs Timberwolves tonight in Minnesota, 8:30 tip-off. We got a poll up on our San Antonio Sports Star YouTube page that I'd like for you to go there and vote if you would do that. How does game six go tonight? Spurs winning a tight one, Spurs blow the T-Wolves out. Minnesota wins a tight one, or Minnesota blows the Spurs out. Which would you select? Right now, about 92 votes on the board right now. Spurs won a tight one, 57%. Spurs blow the T-Wolves out at 34%. Minnesota wins a tight one, 7%, and blowing out the Spurs ain't going to happen. 3% of you, though, think that it will. I don't even know what 3% would be. Would that be like one person in a poll like this? I don't know, but there you go. Those are your choices. Go to our San Antonio Sports Star YouTube page and vote there and like and subscribe while you're at it if you don't mind. SASportsStar.com is a good way to get there. You can go there and do all the things that you need to do. We're going to talk more Spurs basketball, obviously, coming up here in just a moment. But Dak Prescott and the Cowboys were playing in a charity softball tournament last night. And so finally an opportunity to talk with some of the players about the upcoming season, some of the changes that have been made, and all of those kinds of things. But the schedule release obviously was the biggest, topic because it was happening. And Prescott says, this is what he looks at when the schedule's released.
1: First three games, honestly. After that, I couldn't tell you much more. I mean, I know right around who we're playing Thanksgiving and some here or there, but to me, it's the first three games. I want to know right first opener, first home game, and then right just happens that we're going to Rio in the third game. But I can honestly, every year, I probably couldn't tell you who our fourth opponent is until week two. And so, just keeping it simple.
0: Keeping it simple. That's what Dak does, right?
2: Shading the Houston Texans.
0: He doesn't even know who they are, Pledge. I think that's what he just said. Houston what? Who? They have a football team in Houston? Wow. Didn't know that. Well, what does Dak think about opening the season on Sunday Night Football in the Meadowlands?
1: Yeah, it's the best. I mean, obviously, like you said, I anticipated it, right? Having it a bunch opening season prime time and then, right, just getting to do it up there in New York would be really, really fun. Always fun playing against those guys. Always fun playing on prime time. Something we're used to and something I really enjoy.
0: Well, there you go. Dak's keeping it short and sweet, but he's looking forward to opening the season. Look, they're up against the New York football Giants, who I don't know. The Cowboys, nobody knows what this team's going to look like. How much are they going to change? You know who their players are. Malik Nabers may be there. He may not be there when the Cowboys play them opening night. So it's weird. But there is that Rio de Janeiro game where they play the Baltimore Ravens. How Dak feels about heading off to Rio de Janeiro.
1: I'm honestly, I'm excited. First time playing an international game. Going into my 11th season, would have thought we would have had one by now. But it's all good. Obviously, right, the travel, like you said, the travel will be tough. But as part of growing this game, something that we'll manage. We'll just figure out the best way, obviously, to take care of our bodies. We've been a part of 3 games in 11 days, right? Every year, pretty much, with our Thanksgiving Day game. So, nothing new, just having to do it earlier and probably, right, bounce back and guess and do it again in Thanksgiving. So, what it is if you can get on top and win those games, it happens fast. So, you just got to make sure you're locked in and don't let those games get by you.
0: Well, that is one thing about the Cowboys. They do have a couple of different times of the year where they've got those 3 games and 12 night situations. They always do that around Thanksgiving, but now they're doing it earlier in the season because of the Brazil game. So going to be interesting to see how they handle that. We're going to go over their schedule coming up here in just a moment and let you know what Pledge and I think of both them and the Texans and what we think their records are going to be. We'll do that in a minute, but what about Dak Prescott? What does he think about the expectations for this coming season?
1: Yeah, my expectations right now are just to grow every day, grow this brotherhood, obviously build off of what we did last year. Obviously, we've had a lot of changes on the defense, so allow those guys to create their identity, allow them to support them and them getting to know each other and creating their culture and who they want to be, and at the same time keeping the team culture and making sure we're connecting across the ball. And super excited just about the first couple of weeks, just obviously having some of the vets coming in, Rashawn Gary, right, saying a year or two, and Quinnen, Kenny the same way. I'm really, really excited for them. Obviously getting the young guys that we did, they've got great vets to look up to, and we're going to look to build things on our side of the ball and get better. So, things are looking great.
0: Well, you got to be optimistic. I know Cowboy fans are optimistic. Cowboys, obviously, Dak Prescott. But Dak Prescott's always optimistic. You know, the one thing I will say about
3: here
0: that,
3: we go.
0: About Dak Prescott, and as much as I like to criticize this dude, he had a good, great year last year. Let's face it. The offense was good. The defense was horrible. But Dak Prescott, the one thing that I will say about that guy is he might be the best leader in football. Look, we're around him all the time, but when you want a quarterback that is always positive, always looking at things with the glass half full, it's Dak Prescott. He's always doing that. I have never heard Dak complain about anything. Even when things are going bad or poorly, it's always about, well, we're looking ahead, we're looking forward, we're doing this. And the positivity from this guy is incredible. It really is incredible. And I think if nothing else, and I don't know what his final stats will be once he decides to hang up the helmet, but and if he'll ever win a championship or more than two playoff games, who knows? But I will always respect the fact that he's just a happy guy and an optimistic guy. And you know, he says that about everything. Even his wide receiver, George Pickens, he is excited about.
1: Yeah, I mean, I've just showed George my support. The guy that I know George is he's obviously he signed the tag, so when he has to be there and ready to play, he's going to be there. He's a hell of a talent. We've thrown this offseason, so I'm comfortable where he's at, and I'm excited for when he can get in the building and get rolling.
0: Well, that's it. And look, Dak Prescott has shown up to everything, and he will do that. Even when he was playing on the franchise tag, he shows up to everything. Again, the guy leads by example, and I'll always have a lot of respect for Dak Prescott because of that. He could win a few more playoff games and maybe take this team a little farther, but I digress. I mean, he is a hell of a leader. I don't think anybody can dispute that. One guy the Cowboys are looking at, though, is DeMarvion Overshown. Obviously, coming off another injury, they are high on this young man. There is no question about it. And they're hoping that he can stay on the field. You know, DeMarvion's going into the final year of his rookie deal, which means he could be looking at a big payday if he stays on the field and doesn't get injured. So what is he looking to do in this final year?
4: It's football for me. Like, contract year or not, I had to come out here and play my best. I was going to go out there and ball regardless, whether or not. So, you know, that's for other people to really figure out. I'm going to go do my part, make sure I'm on the field for 17-plus, and the money will take care of itself.
0: The money will take care. That's a good attitude to have. But again, I don't blame the Cowboys for making sure that this guy can stay on the field. That's been the biggest problem. I don't think the talent is the problem. I really don't. The talent's there. I don't think there's any question. He's just got to be available. And, well, thus far, he has not been available. Can he play a full season? That is going to be the question of the day. Now, as far as his new defensive coordinator, Christian Parker, Overshown was asked about him.
4: Oh, no, it's been fun. You know, you're excited for football already when you're kind of in the meeting room and you're kind of going through, you know, certain stuff on the field and you see the scheme actually, like, playing out in real lifetime. And just going like, okay, this is what's going to help us win the Super Bowl. Like, how he explained the calls, how he go into depth on, you know, the reasons why we're doing everything that's, you know, 1 through 11 on the field. Like, why are we doing this to better the team, or why are we doing this to, you know, better our chances to force a fumble or, you know, force a 3-and-out. So when you break it down like that, a guy like CP, he comes to work, ready to work every day. Like, you know, he quizzing us in the room, making sure we're ready and stuff like that. That's the type of, you know, leadership you need. So I'm very excited about him. And Coach Simons, like, I've been meeting with him since he got here and, you know, been around his family already. And just a great guy. Overall, great guy. And then the coaching, you know, that just speaks for himself, his resume. So I'm excited. I'm excited to be healthy, to be in the room with the guys, and to be playing football again.
0: Yeah, I think all the defensive players on the Cowboys team are excited about Christian Parker. I'm excited to see what he can do as well and what that defense will look like as the Cowboys get ready to start the season. A long way to go until we get there. Be a lot of OTAs and, of course, training camp and all of that kind of stuff before we get there. But how will they look, and how do you think they will be? Now, David Macias on our San Antonio Sports Star YouTube page says Cowboys are 9-8 this year. Have you looked at the schedule? Have you tried to figure out what you think the Cowboys and or the Texans are going to do this year? Well, Pledge and I did that. We'll go over the schedule release, and we'll tell you our predictions and which games are going to win, which games are going to lose when we continue here on the Blitz on 94.1 San Antonio Sports Star. Hey, get your golf clubs out. I know it's been raining quite a bit, and the weather's been up and down on the weekends. I know that, but nah, it's going to be a beautiful weekend this weekend, especially tomorrow. It's going to be outstanding. Get on out to the Golf Club of Texas. Go play some golf. Get out there. There's no Spurs game on, so you don't have to worry about that. It's a great day to get out to the Golf Club of Texas and have some fun. My goodness, this place is it just looks fantastic. Number one, the improvements they've made, but with all the rain, it is just plush. You are going to have a blast out at the Golf Club of Texas playing golf out there. You're going to think it's a country club. It's not. It's open to the public 7 days a week. So if you can't go on Saturday or Sunday, how about Monday? How about Tuesday? How about Wednesday? How about any day that ends in Y? 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
0: We're back here on the Blitz, 94.1 San Antonio Sports Star. I'm Joe Reinagle. Jason Mendix with the day off, but we're getting through this. Pledger is here as well. James Pledger, he's here.
18: Hey, yo.
0: Look, I got excited about the schedule release, the NFL schedule release.
18: Yeah, it's the NFL.
0: Although it's so many leaks. And we found out about all the international games yesterday and throughout the week.

0: nine of them, by the way, including the Cowboys and the Texans. Both of them have to go international this year. The Texans have to go to London, the hometown of the Jacksonville Jaguars, it seems. They play two in a row, and the Texans will be the second of those two, which I think gives the Jags a little bit of an advantage because they already got their legs under them. They're going to be there for a while, but that remains to be seen. So, and then, of course, the Cowboys go to Rio de Janeiro, and they'll take on the Baltimore Ravens there in week number three. The schedule came out. We're looking at both the Cowboys and the Texans schedules. So we'll start with the Cowboys schedule. And I don't know if you guys have done this. I know that David Macias on our San Antonio Sports Star YouTube page did. He's got the Cowboys winning 9 games and losing 8 games. So he's gone through that schedule. And look, the Cowboys schedule is brutal. It really, especially the road schedule, is brutal. They open up, obviously, on the road against the New York Football Giants on Sunday Night Football on September the 13th. Then they go home to the Washington Commanders. And then that Rio de Janeiro game against Baltimore. Then they've got to travel to Houston to battle the Texans. So the Battle of Texas will take place in week number 4, the game that Dak doesn't know who he's playing that day.
1: That is, I think, the biggest injustice of the schedule release. The fact that that game's at noon on a Sunday.
0: I cannot believe, number one, that it's not a primetime game. But in the worst-case scenario, it's not a 3 o'clock window game.
1: It's insane to me. I think that was the biggest injustice of the schedule release.
0: It is kind of weird because, look, both teams have the... We already know what the Texans' defense looks like. What will the Texans' offense look like? C.J. Stroud in particular, that's going to be a question mark going into the season.
1: I mean, these two teams are the inverse of one another. We know what the Cowboys' offense will look like.
0: Exactly.
1: What will their defense look like?
0: That's exactly right. So, obviously, both teams are hoping that their one weakness will improve,
1: solidify
0: this year, and be better. So the Texans in week 4, then the Cowboys go home to host Baker Mayfield and the Buccaneers. They travel to Green Bay in week 6, and then it's back-to-back for them. They go to Philadelphia in week 7. Cardinals in Jerry World week 8, then they travel to Indianapolis in week 9. The San Francisco 49ers come in week 10. The Titans come in week 11. And then, of course, the Philadelphia Eagles on Thanksgiving Day.
1: Nice little 3-game home strip.
0: It is. 3 in a row at home right there. But again, it's one of those schedules that obviously you go from San Francisco, you got a regular week with Tennessee, and then a short week to face the Eagles. But this is where it gets tough. So, look, whether you're at home or not, the Eagles are going to be tough. And then you've got to travel to Seattle. Play those two teams back-to-back. That would be very difficult, without a doubt. Jacksonville Jaguars come in to Jerry World on week 16. The Giants come in week 17, and the Cowboys will finish up on the road at Washington. So just going through here, and then Pledge can tell you what he did. Here's kind of what I have. I have the Cowboys winning their first two games. They start out 2-0. But then I have them losing their next two, to Baltimore and to Houston.
1: We both got the same thing.
0: So they're 2-2. They beat the Bucs at home, 3-2. They go on the road, and I think this is where we might disagree. I think Green Bay beats them in week 6, and then they lose to the Eagles in week 7.
1: I got them beating Green Bay. One, I don't believe in Jordan Love, or they're a good team. I don't think they're a great team, Green Bay. And two, if Micah starts on the PUP list, will he be back by that game?
0: Well, that's a good question. That's 6 more weeks, but we'll see because, I mean, what are we looking at in that game? That is October the 18th.
1: Week 6.
0: So that hadn't been a year yet. I mean, there's a good possibility Micah Parsons won't play at all this season. And if he does, it may not be until December, January, possibly. You're talking about he had that injury in December of last year. And typically that is a year out. Now, a lot of guys have been coming back a lot sooner than that, but there is a possibility the Green Bay Packers won't have Micah Parsons for a long time. So that one could fluctuate, obviously. Lambeau Field's a tough place to go and to win.
1: It's an easier place to go in October, though.
0: Well, without a doubt. It's certainly not as cold. after the Eagles lost, they come home to the Arizona Cardinals. Now, look, I've got a win for the Cowboys against the Cardinals, but think about that. The Cardinals have had the Cowboys' number lately.
1: They have.

0: really have. I mean, it was last year the Cowboys
1: Monday Night Football
0: into Arizona. They win that game. I don't think Arizona won another game the rest of the year. So who knows about that game, but I do have that as a win for the Cowboys.
1: Me too.
0: Then they go to Indianapolis, and I don't think Daniel Jones will be back either. He could be back by that point in time. So I have the Cowboys winning that game as well. They come home to San Francisco, always a tough game, and this one could go either way, depending on what's happening with San Francisco. But I do have the Cowboys winning that game. They'll beat the Titans the next week. And then I have them winning against Philly. I have them splitting against Philly. But again, that's a game that could go either way.
1: You and me both.
0: Seattle's a loss for the Cowboys. Very difficult place to play, and that will be a little chilly on December 7th.
1: Mm-hmm.
0: Probably rainy as well. They get a bye week in week 14. I've got them losing to the Rams in week 15.
1: So do I.
0: December the 20th. Look, I think the Rams are going to the Super Bowl. If they stay healthy, I think they're the best team in the NFC by far. I say by far. They're the best team in the NFC. Then the Cowboys come home for two. They win against the Jags. They win against the Giants. And they... The last game's difficult because you just don't know.
1: You don't know scenarios
0: and all of that. But just for this exercise, I have the Cowboys winning that game. I have the Cowboys going 11-6.
1: We're very similar. I have them going 12-5. I think Green Bay's the one difference we have on our schedules.
0: I don't know if that gets them the division or not.
1: I think it gets it. I think that's a good record to win this division.
0: We'll see. I don't know. Again, Philadelphia's got all kinds of issues.
1: to say the least.
0: Jalen Hurts, who knows? I don't know.
1: AJ Brown.
0: Yeah, well, he's gone. I think that's already a done deal. He's headed to the Patriots. And so I think that's a done deal. I'd be surprised if that doesn't happen. And then we turn our attention to the Houston Texans. They've got a pretty tough schedule as well.
1: Yes, they do.
0: They really do. They
1: especially
0: open
1: up, out the gate.
0: Well, they open up against the Buffalo Bills, and I'm looking at this. Every time Buffalo and Josh Allen come into Houston, Houston just owns them.
1: Josh Allen, the Texans' defense is his kryptonite. He's had his worst NFL performances against Houston.
0: Does that change this year? I think so.
1: I don't know if it changes. I think they just do just enough.
0: All right. I think Buffalo wins that game. So the Texans start out 0-1, but yep, it gets better for them. They've got the Bengals coming in after that. I've got a W for Houston in that game. They beat the Colts in week 3.
1: We already said they beat the Cowboys.
0: And they beat the Cowboys. So the Texans, I've got them starting out 3-1. Actually, 4-1 because the Titans are next. And I don't know what the Titans are going to be like, but they're certainly not there yet. They're rebuilding still. It's going to be a while for them. Then the Texans have to travel to London to take on the Jacksonville Jaguars. I've got them losing that game. You disagree.
1: I've got them winning that game. I know Jacksonville's already in London the week before, so this is their back-to-back London game. This is the second they'll be acclimated to being in London and whatnot. But I don't know if last year was a fluke for Jacksonville.
0: Yeah, well, who knows? I guess we'll see. And Trevor Lawrence, who we're going to talk about in just a little bit. I don't know if you've seen the video of him cutting his hair. Huh. Pledge has done some investigation on that, and it's interesting. So I've got him losing to Jacksonville in London. Pledge has him winning. The New York Football Giants are next. I have the Texans winning that game. They've got a bye week in week 8. They come back and have to travel to Los Angeles to battle the Chargers. We also disagree here. I've got the Chargers winning that game.
1: I've got them winning. Coming off the bye week, the extra time to prepare, to rest, to get healthy. I think it's a good spot for that bye week for them to have that opponent coming out of it. Plus, the Texans have owned Justin Herbert and the Chargers, and I feel the same way about Justin Herbert that you feel about Dak Prescott.
0: It's a lot of empty numbers. Hell, Prescott's got a better playoff record than Herbert.
1: Yes, and Justin Herbert just doesn't win big games or games that matter, and this feels like one of those games. So until he proves otherwise, I am going to take the Texans in this
0: game. All right. I've got the Chargers there. So next, the Browns, and I believe that's in Houston.
1: It is.
0: Okay, so that's a win for the...
1: No, that's in Cleveland.
0: It doesn't matter.
1: White, makes no difference. White's away, Blue's home.
0: Unless Deion Sanders is there and he's talking to the coach and making sure that he knows how to coach up his son the right way.
1: His son's not even playing.
0: Oh, my
1: Doesn't matter.
0: Gosh.
1: It'll be a Deshaun revenge game.
0: That's just going to piss me off the rest of the day.
1: I know.
0: It really is. Thursday night football right after that. The Indianapolis Colts are in Houston. I think that's a win for Houston.
1: Yep.
0: Then the Baltimore Ravens come in after that.
1: Speaking of daddies.
0: Right, yeah.
1: Lamar Jackson is, he just eviscerates the Texans defense.
0: You know, I'm actually torn here because I don't know
1: if Lamar Jackson's going to be healthy.
0: I don't. Well, and there's that. Yeah, I mean that's a legit concern when you get to week 12. But how good are the Baltimore Ravens? I mean, they lost a huge piece on that offensive line.
1: They did
0: in their center.
1: They did a pretty good job replacing him with Vanga Ioane. So, well, I mean, they got the best guard prospect in the draft.
0: They did, but he is a prospect, so we'll see.
1: He is, but I have that as a loss just like you.
0: I do.
1: Mainly just because Lamar Jackson, and until the Texans solve that Rubik's Cube, I don't see how they beat them because they've never come close when Lamar Jackson has played.
0: We'll see. I'm not sold on on Baltimore just yet, but I do have that a loss for the Houston Texans. They travel to Pittsburgh. I've got that as a win for the Texans.
1: Yep.
0: Right after that, they go to Washington to take on the Commanders. I've got that as a win for them. Yep. I just don't think the Commanders. I'm not sure what to think about them. Jaden Daniels, is he going to be back? Is he going to be healthy? Will he stay healthy? A lot of question marks there. And then obviously there's a lot of question marks when it comes to picking the entire schedule in May. So we preface that. And after that, they travel to Jacksonville. It's at home against Jacksonville.
1: That's a win.
0: That's a win. They've got the Eagles on the road on Thursday Night Football. I've got that as a loss.
1: I do too. Short week coming off the win against Jacksonville. I can see that being a loss for them.
0: Then they travel to Green Bay to battle the Packers on Monday Night Football. I'm torn with that one too, but I gave the edge to the Texans.
1: Me too.
0: So I'm going to give them a dub right there, and then they beat the Titans the last. But again, you look at that. Who's going to be playing for Houston? Will it be all
1: Davis Mills,
0: second and third stringers at that point in time? Because they've already got something wrapped up. Either way,
1: Davis Mills has proved he can beat the Titans.
0: Davis Mills is a hell of a backup. This guy gets no respect, but he's a damn good backup.
1: So I've got him at 14-3.
0: Well, I've got him at 11-6.
1: Which, if they go 14-3. You're in the conversation for the number one seed.
0: Well, without a doubt, you're in. Yes. I'm trying to think. Look, the Patriots aren't going to be as good. They've got a brutal schedule.
1: They do.
0: So they're not going to be as good, I don't think. But you've still got some pretty good teams over there. I think Kansas City's going to be better this year. Obviously, Buffalo's going to be in play. So, you know, we have to see. But, yeah, 14-3, you put that up, you've got a pretty good shot at being the number one seed. Alexandra on our Sportstar YouTube page says you and AJ should make a bet on that opening game.
1: Me and AJ?
0: Yeah.
1: I have it as a loss.
0: Well, I'm just saying.
1: Why would I bet on a game that I don't feel comfortable in?
0: Alexandra says you ought to do that.
1: I mean, maybe we will.
0: All right. Just saying. I mean, when Alexandra speaks.
1: Gotta listen.
0: I usually listen. You
1: gotta
0: listen. I mean, it's like. We'll see what happens there. But, that comes out, and it's kind of exciting now that we look at the schedules, when, where, what primetime games. So the Texans have four primetime games.
1: Cowboys with five.
0: With five, which
1: seems low for them.
0: It really does. And, again, shocked.
1: Six if you count the Thanksgiving game.
0: Well, but. True. But shocked that the Texans-Cowboys game is not – Thursday, Sunday, Monday, something like that.
1: Yeah, I'm shocked that's not in its own window, the draw of the Cowboys and them trying to get them into primetime any chance they can, and B, just how good both of these teams are expected to be.
0: And at the very least, it should be in that 3 o'clock window.
1: I mean, there's a CBS Sports guy that's very high on the Cowboys this coming season.
0: Really?
1: Yeah.
0: Who?
1: Bryant McFadden.
0: Oh.
1: He was saying he has big expectations for the Cowboys.
2: My team, you better book it. They're going to do big things this year. And this is the Dallas Cowboys. And here's why. Their offense might be one of the more deadlier offenses in the National Football League in terms of explosive playmakers and consistency. They can run the football. Javonte Williams had a big resurgence type of season a year ago. And then offensively, the passing game, I think Dak Prescott would be in that MVP conversation from start to finish. And then defensively, right, they just got to get a tad bit better. They allowed over 30 points a ball game last year. I can tell you this much, that will not be the case this year when you look at the personnel they've added to their arsenal on the defensive side, along with their new defensive coordinator as well. So just improving a little bit on the defensive side will put them in positions to win the games they did not win last year, and they will find a way to be extremely relevant in their division. And I'm telling you this right now, Tommy Norris, you can go ahead and purchase your playoff tickets for the Dallas Cowboys. And you heard what I said, purchase. You know what I mean? They will have a home playoff game. Mm-hmm. That means they will win the division. So shots out to Tommy. Purchase your tickets now. Shots out to Landman. They will have a home playoff game there in Dallas.
1: And that's the second big proclamation we've heard. Adam Schein last week, Mad Dog Radio, had them playing the Rams in the championship game.
0: Well, that's they got to get to the championship game first.
1: Well, yeah,
0: and that's always been a tough thing for them to do. Look, I'm not going to sit here and I get why they're doing that, and I understand they probably believe exactly what they're saying. But at this point in time in May, I don't know who's going to get to what. Everything's on paper right now. And I will preface that pledge by saying we already know what the Texans are defensively, and they're the best in the NFL without a doubt. I don't think there's any argument
1: there.
0: They
1: got better.
0: Exactly. So the question for the Texans is going to be C.J. Stroud. Does he revert back to his rookie year, or is he just on a downhill slide that he can't get out of? And that's a big question mark.
1: It's a big question, but they've done everything in their power to at least address it this offseason by going out and getting Wyatt Teller, re-signing Ingram, who played really good at guard last year for him. They ended up going out and getting one of the best right tackles, and Max Crosby gushed about Braden Smith as a tackle in some of his battles in his recent podcast. You've got Ariante Arisuri on the left side, who the one question mark is what you're doing at center. Is it going to be Jake Andrews? Is it going to be the guy they drafted, Keem Rutledge? Or so they've kind of, the thing that has been the downfall of C.J. Stroud, they have fixed, and then they went out and got a downhill physical running back in David Montgomery. So everything's there for him.
0: This is
1: all on C.J. Stroud this year.
0: That's exactly right. He's got no excuse anymore. No excuse. They fixed everything. They've done everything they can do. Is C.J. Stroud the real deal, or is he not? This year will go a long way into proving that point. So it's going to be fun. We got a long way to go until then. A lot of OTAs, a lot of stuff. A lot of road to travel before we get there, unfortunately. Fortunately, though, for us, we have Spurs basketball to keep us company while we wait for the NFL season. It is fantastic. We're going to talk some Spurs basketball coming up, and you can call your shot on our San Antonio Sports Star YouTube page. Do it now. I want to hear. Call your shot. How does Game 6 go for the Spurs tonight? Spurs win a tight one. Spurs blow out the T-Wolves. Minnesota wins a tight one. Or Minnesota blows out the Spurs. Go to our San Antonio Sports Star YouTube page and vote in our poll. You can get there at sasportsstar.com. We'll continue this. So happy you're here with us today. It is just a great Friday. We continue here on the Blitz on 94.1 San Antonio Sports Star. Great place to go watch the game tonight, let me tell you, Novo Brewery. If you haven't been in there, tonight would be the perfect opportunity for you to get in there and check this place out. It is a perfect place to go watch the Spurs game tonight. Get in there early, have dinner. You can watch the Cavs and the Pistons first. Get that appetizer out of the way, and then the main course will come with the Spurs and the Timberwolves. Look, Novo Brewery is attached to North Star Mall. Now, it's in North Star Mall, attached, however you want to say it. Doesn't make any difference. You can get there one of two ways. You can come through the mall if you'd like. They've got an entrance there, or you can just drive up, park, and they've got their own entrance right there, right on the Rector Side Street of North Star Mall. You pull in there, you can't miss Novo Brewery. In fact, you'll drive right into it if you're not careful. It is the new sports watching destination, sports viewing headquarters. 8 massive LED screens, over 80 feet of LED video walls, and, well, if you want something to drink, they've got you covered. They've got a full bar. Any kind of cocktail you want, they can whip that up. 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
0: We got a little PGA Championship going on. Let's get you caught up on who's leading that thing. Aldrich Pottgeter is leading it right now. He's at minus 5 under, 2 under today through 16 holes. Alex Smalley and Maverick McNealy are in second. They are minus 4 as we speak. And, of course, a big night for the San Antonio Spurs. Looking to close out the Timberwolves in Minnesota. 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
0: Hello, everybody. It is a Friday. Happy Friday to everybody. We made it.
1: It's your trusted voice.
0: The trusted voice, yes. That just makes me sound ancient. But it's good. I appreciate that. It's certainly better than Cowboys beating Buffalo 53 to whatever the hell it was. And the other thing, 52-17. Too. 52-17. That's it.
1: Spurs won their last title.
0: Exactly. So we had to update that thing, and I appreciate the fact that we did that. That's awesome. It really is. So we appreciate it. And I hope you guys do as well. But big night. Again, it's Friday. We made it. I'm Joe Reinagle. Jason Minix is off today. Pledge is here, however. You just heard his magic voice there, doing whatever he does in there and glass box of fun and all of that kind of stuff. It is a big night for the San Antonio Spurs. They can close out the Minnesota Timberwolves tonight. 8:30 tip or so. They'll probably tip that thing about 8:45-ish. Or so, but it is televised on Prime Video, and I'm curious, how many of you have Prime Video, or did you get Prime Video just to make sure that you could see the Spurs play this year? You know, it's an interesting question. It's been a lot of controversy, not only in the NBA, but in the NFL as well, with all the streaming services that are going on. And I'm curious, if you're on our San Antonio Sports Star YouTube page, do you have Prime Video? Or are you just relying on going to whatever watering hole you happen to like and watching the game? I'm curious. A lot of people in this town, and I know this because, well, I lived it at Ken's TV when I was there. A lot of people couldn't wait for the Ken's schedule to come out, the games that were going to be on Ken's TV, because that's the only way they could see the games. A lot of people did not have cable. A lot of people in this town still don't have cable, and I know cable is going away and it's not really a thing anymore, but
1: It's a thing. You're watching it.
0: Well, exactly. I mean, look, a lot of people have, but a lot of people still have just the antenna, and they only get the NBCs, the CBS, the ABC, and the Fox, and that's it. And so they were always, I'll never forget it. When's your schedule coming out? I want to make sure that we know when we can watch the games. And so it is unfortunate to a lot of people, but I think, look, as cable goes way of the past, and streaming services are on the scene, and obviously they're already here and only going to get bigger, the NBA's got to embrace that. The NFL is embracing that as well, and it's unfortunate how the president called out the NFL the other day for too many streaming services and making it too expensive on people to watch the games. So it's, you know, how are you watching? Alex says he's got a jailbroken device. I get that. I really do. Fred remembers our interview with Antonio Daniels the other day. He wasn't happy about NBA on streaming services like Amazon and Peacock. So
1: to be fair, they made the streaming service that the Spurs are on very hard to consume this year.
0: Well, true, but they're going away.
1: That's what I mean. Like, even like Fox Sports or FanDuel, Southwest, whatever they call it.
0: Yeah.
1: It went away from cable packages, or at least the ones I have.
0: Because they're going away. I mean, the whole thing's going away. FanDuel's going away. It won't be there next year, Spurs fans. So, Sean and, Jacob will be somewhere else. I don't know where. I have no idea, but they'll be somewhere else because FanDuel's done. They're out. They're over. It's going to be interesting to see what the Spurs do and how they do it and where they go. And, well, it's not just the Spurs. I mean, I look at it because now with the Magic Box pledge, I get to watch Cardinals baseball. But you know where they're at? FanDuel. That's where they're at. So I don't know where they're going. So it affects the NBA. It affects Major League Baseball. It affects a lot of things. So interesting to see. But in case you didn't know that, FanDuel's going away. And I have not heard, and maybe I'm last to the party. I don't know. But where they're going to go next. So Eagle fan says it's already disappeared from Amazon. FanDuel has. So if I'm not mistaken, I don't know if they went bankrupt or they're just going out of business or if they tried to sell that to somebody else. I'm just not sure. So I'll find out, though. I'd like to find out because I'd like to know where that's going to be. Because even me, even with the Magic Box, you're watching Spurs basketball on FanDuel. So I don't know where it's going and or how it's going to happen. But as soon as I know, well, we will we'll let you know. Redbird's Junkie says he has the magic internet with the magic links. That's good. It's a good thing to have, bud. And I know Redbird's Junkie is watching Cardinals baseball in there, too. I just had a Milwaukee Brewer fan trying to give me crap in the hallway. Edwin, who is a Milwaukee Brewer fan, trying to give me crap. And I said, how's the field looking up at the Cardinals? And he's, oh, we're tied.
1: Yeah, Joe, you're tied.
0: Whatever, dude. It doesn't make any difference.
1: Not looking up, looking eye to eye.
0: Eye to eye, huh? Yeah, whatever. Look, I can't be cocky because I am thrilled the fact that the Cardinals are playing as well as they are right now. Absolutely thrilled because they're kind of in that rebuilding mode, kind of similar to what the Astros did years ago. And I'm thrilled with their record as we sit here and talk right now. It's incredible.
1: I'll tell you, I found an something for the injury update next week that involves your Cardinals.
0: What's that?
1: And it's the way that it is kind of written that makes it so funny.
0: Uh-huh.
1: Cardinals pitcher Packy Naughton will have elbow surgery next week.
0: You see what I mean?
1: And it says it's a tough break for those of us in fantasy leagues where everyone's name must sound like a 1920s street gangster. Packy Naughton.
0: Yeah, that's interesting. But that's what I'm talking about. They got a bunch of young guys that are playing well. And sometimes that works out that way. The young guys that you don't think are going to be there. And, well, we can look at our own San Antonio Spurs, for goodness sake. And we know these guys were good, but there is nobody, nobody, and if you tell me otherwise, I know you're fibbing me, that thought the Spurs would be in the position they're in right now. There's no one that thought that. So the young guys have stepped up quicker than most folks thought that they would, and obviously we're all happy about that. And they just seem to be getting better, and they're getting that valuable playoff experience that we all hope that they would get and knew that they needed to get, but they're getting it right now. And it is just incredible to see. Let's talk some Spurs basketball because I'm anxious to get in there and talk about it. We've got some fresh sound from Chris Finch. What is he going to do tonight? Is there anything he can do to defend Victor Wembanyama, to score on Victor Wembanyama? De'Aaron Fox tells us what they plan to do tonight. So, a lot to talk about when it comes to the San Antonio Spurs. Plus, we got a poll up on our San Antonio Sports Star YouTube page that I'd really like for you to go vote on. Call your shot right now. How does Game 6 go for the Spurs? Spurs win a tight one. Spurs blow out the T-Wolves. Minnesota wins a tight one. Or the T-Wolves blow out the Spurs, said no one ever. We're talking about it. We continue here on The Blitz on 94.1 San Antonio Sports Star.
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Again, Spurs Timberwolves. We've been saying that quite a bit. We're saying, in fact, for the sixth time in this series. Hey, look, I picked the Spurs in six, so when they win tonight, I can brag a little bit and be okay. And then we start looking forward to Oklahoma City and starting to call our shot for that particular series. But we got to get through tonight. That's the main thing. Spurs have an opportunity to send the Timberwolves on vacation, and I certainly hope that they do that here tonight. It is going to be a lot of fun, I think. 8:30 tip-off, 8:45, something like that, in that vicinity when the Spurs tip off against the Timberwolves tonight in Minnesota. I don't know what to expect tonight. I'm trying to wrap my head around it, trying to figure out maybe what Minnesota tries to do. Been a lot of speculation that Rudy Gobert will not start the game. Naz Reid will start instead to see if that changes anything. I do expect the Timberwolves to get physical. I mean, what do they have to lose at this point in time? I expect them to get physical. They've been physical the entire series. I get that. And so I don't expect that to change, and maybe it gets a little bit more heated, depending on how they call the game. And we'll know that pretty early. I said this the other day, and I think it's a legit thing to do. The Oklahoma City Thunder, as been described to me, will commit a foul early in a game. I mean, like early, like within the first minute of a game. And whether it's called or not, they kind of get an idea of how the game's going to be called.

0: And I think the Minnesota Timberwolves might just do that tonight early and see just how the officials are going to call this game. Can they get away with some bumps? Can they get away with some holds? Get away with some stuff? It's going to be interesting to see. Obviously, we've been talking a lot about the hard play of the Timberwolves, especially on Victor Wembanyama, although there wasn't a lot of that in Game 5 that I saw. There was some physicality, some trying to get under his skin a little bit, but I didn't see it as much in Game 5 as I have throughout the first four games. But the Spurs, there's nobody on their injury report. Everybody's healthy. Everybody's ready to go. The only person that's on the injury report, besides DiVincenzo, who obviously is out for a year, is Terrence Shannon Jr., shooting guard for the Minnesota Timberwolves. He comes off the bench, and he's been a big part of their success this year. He is questionable tonight with a head contusion. So, let's see. If I say,
1: the guy to go through concussion protocol?
0: Do you? Well, apparently it's not a. It's just a bruise on his head. Pledge. Apparently not.
1: That leads to concussions.
0: Well, I don't know what happened, other than to say, I guess the Spurs are pretty physical too, huh? Who would have thunk it? Spurs, they're just victims of the big, bad, mean Minnesota Timberwolves. They don't do anything wrong. How did this dude end up with a head contusion? I wonder, did he walk in his sleep and fall down? Did he run into his locker? I mean, there's all kinds of things we could think of.
1: Ant probably slapped him.
0: Ant slapped him, maybe. Who knows? Maybe he ran into Rudy Gobert's elbow. Nah, that didn't happen because Gobert would be on the injury report. I don't know. I guess the Spurs can play physical basketball as well. We'll see if Shannon Jr. plays tonight, but that would be a big loss for Minnesota because he is one of those guys coming off the bench that can add a spark. Hasn't done much of that in this series, though, but he can, and he has. And so we'll see what happens as we get closer to game time, whether he's going to be able to play or not. De'Aaron Fox was talking about this game, and he said, really, when it comes to adjustments, there's really nothing either team can do.
2: Yeah, I mean, you know what everyone's going to do. We know each other's plays. You know the tendencies of everybody. At that point, it's, you know, you got to try to will some of these games, or if you can call some turnovers or just push out their catches a little more. It's just little nuances of the game. There's nothing that's, you know, going to surprise us. They're not going to play someone that they haven't played yet. You know, we're not going to play someone that we haven't played yet. They know everything that's coming from us. So it's just trying to put your will on a game. Try to make everything that they do tougher. If they can catch the ball, you know, 2 feet or 3 feet out of where they want to catch the ball, that helps us in the possession.
0: Well, it's interesting. So really, according to De'Aaron Fox, there's nothing anybody can do, no adjustments really that can be made. It's just a matter of who wants it more. And so far, the Spurs have wanted it more. Except they have that dude named Wimby, who has been a big problem for the Minnesota Timberwolves. And I say a big problem because let's face it. I mean, this Timberwolves team is a team that likes to get to the rack. They're not a jump shooting team, as we've seen. They're not. And they're not comfortable doing that. I mean, they've got one of the best players in the NBA in Anthony Edwards, but the Spurs have done a hell of a job. And I tell you what, credit Mitch Johnson for double teaming that guy. And he started doing that in game three is when he really started doing that, double teaming him, trying to get the ball out of his hands as quickly as possible. I thought it was a genius adjustment. And it's worked. So, what now does Minnesota do? If I'm Chris Finch, and I'm just saying, and I know Finch is listening. So, Coach, let me tell you what you should do. This may work, it may not. I don't know, but I think this is what I would try if I were you. I would take every one of my guards, and I would say, no jump shots. Drive to the basket. Drive, drive, drive. And try to get Wimby in foul trouble. I don't see any other recourse, any other way to get this done other than to try and get Wimby off the floor any way you possibly can. And is there another adjustment? We talked about Rudy Gobert and Naz Reid. Is that a possibility tonight?
3: Defensively, you know, in Rudy's defense, obviously Wembanyama is a really tough cover.
4: anytime we've made a mistake around him with regards to executing the coverages to help him, we've paid for it. You know, some of the times it's been him taking the wrong route, and sometimes it's been our help. So we got to be on point with those things.
0: Hey, got to be on point with those things for sure. So what he's saying, I think, is you got to be perfect. When Wimby is in the paint the way he has been, affecting what Minnesota is trying to do, you got to be perfect. And if you're not perfect, then, well, you're screwed, basically. And look, the margin of victory in all three of the Spurs' victories in this series has been enormous. When the Spurs get on a roll and they are taking care of business and they're keeping Minnesota out of the paint, well, it's been difficult, and the Spurs run away and hide. You know, Game 5 was an anomaly. It was really weird because Minnesota just hung around and hung around and hung around until they didn't. You can't let them hang around, and the Spurs have figured that out, and they put their foot on the gas, and they've gotten it done. When the Timberwolves had won, well, in Game 1, I think was an anomaly because simply the Spurs were rusty. They sat around for a week. They didn't play a game for a week. Minnesota was playing, and I think it made a difference. Although still, the Timberwolves were fortunate to win that game. Julian Champagne misses that shot. We all know how that turned out. And then they win Game 4 because Wimby got kicked out of the game after he threw an elbow in Naz Reid's neck because the Wolves got under his skin. But I don't think it's going to happen anymore. Tell me what you think, because When I look at the differences in Wimby in games 4 and 5, I'll be honest with you. The entire time Wimby was in the game, the entire first quarter, he looked a little frazzled. And it looked like Minnesota was getting under his skin. And then obviously they were, and they did, and they forced him into a very dumb mistake that got him kicked out of the game. And the Timberwolves went on to win that game, although they had to rally back in the fourth quarter to get it done. A great effort by their superstar in Anthony Edwards, and that got it done. So, again, I think if you're Minnesota, the only way you win this game is if Wimby's off the floor. Whatever you have to do to get Wimby off the floor is what you have to do. That's easier said than done, obviously, because Wimby's pretty good at not committing fouls. I mean, I can't recall many times when Wimby has been in foul trouble, and he was a little bit in that game 4 because Minnesota was trying to get that done, and, well, to their fortune, they got under his skin. They were physical with him, and I think they're going to be that way here tonight as well, because they have no other choice. It's going to be interesting to see. De'Aaron Fox, though, says, look, we've got to go after these guys. We cannot be complacent. We cannot be on our heels.
2: Yeah, I mean, that's a team that plays extremely well at home. You know, one of the better home court advantages. So for us, we have to do what we did. We have to try to hit them first. You know, we can't play on our heels, especially not on the road there.
0: So you got to come after them, and the Spurs have got to be aggressive. This is going to be interesting to see. We saw it against Portland, although I still believe and I contend that Minnesota is a better team than Portland. The Spurs showed the appropriate fear, if you will, and they closed out a series. Do they have it in them to close out the series tonight in Minnesota? That's going to be interesting. Is that killer instinct has got to come in. It has to. What do the Spurs do? And are they learning as they go? Look, they don't want to play a game 7. They don't. They want to get on to the Western Conference Finals. Oklahoma City's been sitting and resting, getting people healthy and rested and ready to go. And you don't want to give them a couple of more days to do that, because if you lose tonight, you got to play on Sunday. The series won't begin until Wednesday. Spurs take care of business tonight. The Western Conference Finals series gets underway on Monday. So the Spurs want to get this done and taken care of. But again, it's going to be tough. It is going to be tough. And I expect a dogfight. And I do. So on our poll, which I appreciate you guys voting. A lot of folks have gone there and voted. If you haven't voted on our San Antonio Sports Star YouTube page, go there and vote. How does Game 6 go tonight? Spurs won a tight one. That's the one that is winning by far. Head and shoulders above everything else. Everybody expecting a tight game tonight. 53% of you say the Spurs win a tight ball game tonight. Spurs blow out the Timberwolves. 33% of you think that's going to happen. Minnesota wins a tight one. 6%. Say that's the way the game is going tonight. And Minnesota blows out the Spurs. 8% of you say that's going to happen tonight. So Minnesota winning is not very popular on our poll. Everybody thinks the Spurs are going to win. It's just a difference of opinion on how they're going to do that. Is it going to be a tight one? Is it going to be a blowout? I think it's going to be a tight one. That's how I voted in this particular poll. J. Ray Nacho says Wolves in seven. Wolves in, it's a Wolves fan here. Wow. I thought we only had one Wolves fan showing up on our San Antonio Sports Star YouTube page, but we've obviously got another one. I'm curious, J. Ray, are you in here in San Antonio or are you somewhere else listening and viewing on our San Antonio Sports Star YouTube page? That's the beauty of our page. You can watch from anywhere. Doesn't matter where you are in the country or the world for that matter. You watch J-Rad. I really would. Where are you? Are you here in San Antonio? Are you a Wolves fan here in San Antonio? Or are you somewhere else? I don't know. Gonzo says, dang, Joe, you put some emphasis on tight.
5: Tight.
0: Everybody likes tight, Gonzo. You know that. Come on. Come on. Puma Grubbs. Puma Grubbs says extra tight ball game. Everybody's thinking tight. You know what's funny about that? And I showed Maggie, my wife, this today as I was getting ready for the show and putting some stuff together. I was on Twitter, and there was a tweet that a husband and a wife in an elevator. And the question was, what do you do if Sydney Sweeney gets on your elevator?
1: Oh, I saw that.
0: Did you see that? Was that funny as hell?
1: It's from Semi Stupid. He's a guy I follow on TikTok.
0: It was hilarious. So this poor guy, he's got his wife in there in the elevator. Sydney Sweeney gets on with a very revealing dress.
1: I believe it was like the dress she wore to the
0: it might
1: Emmys
0: have been.
1: Or because that dress has gone viral.
0: Yeah, well, it might have been. But she was bouncing up and down and smiling, and this guy's trying to doing his best to keep his eyes forward, not to look, and he finally looks. And his wife kind of punches him in the chest and says, you pervert. I mean.
1: And it was just a very slight eye movement.
0: Yes, very slight. But I mean, as guys, it's hard to control that. It's hard to control that. I mean, my goodness. I don't know. The internet is undefeated at times, is it not? It is undefeated.
1: All the time.
0: Nah, it's unreal. We're going to talk more Spurs basketball. If you've got some thoughts that you want to share with us, give us a call, 656-3776, 656-ESPN. Call your shot on the Spurs game. You can do it on our San Antonio Sports Star YouTube page as well. We do have a poll there. You can get me on Twitter, at JoeReinagle210. Call your shot. As the Spurs get ready for Game 6 against the Minnesota Timberwolves, we'll continue here on the Blitz on 94.1 San Antonio Sports Star.
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0: You know what is so cool? Pledge and I sitting here watching the PGA Championship, and when one of these guys hits a shot like we do, John Rahm just hit a shot. I don't know where it went. It was horrible. It was awful.
1: I think he may have plugged in the bunker off the tee.
0: Well, he dropped his club, and it was just an awful, awful swing, and the ball would just went somewhere it wasn't supposed to go.
1: Well, the funny thing is, they're just like us, in a sense, and they, too, have a problem when rounds get to 5.5 and 6 hours long. Like Brooks Koepka.
14: Honestly, that's our stroking, guys. If you're going to take that long, you got to get stroked. Doesn't matter if you're, there's certain circumstances where, you know, the wind switches, something like that. It's understandable, but, you know, taking taking a while is, I just think, unnecessary.
0: Well, I totally agree with him. And there are a couple of guys out there that are horrible at
1: it. You agree with him? You think they should start stroking guys?
14: Honestly, I'm stroking guys.
0: If you're

0: talking about 5-6 hours of rounds? Yes. Yes.
1: Honestly, I'd start stroking, guys.
0: See, Pledge, you got your mind in the gutter again, man. You've got your mind in the gutter.
1: Honestly, I'd start stroking, guys.
0: Well, you know, whatever it takes there, Brooks. Whatever floats your boat, buddy. I'm not here to judge. Not at all. You want to start stroking, guys? Start stroking them. Get after it. By the way, Maverick McNealy is your leader right now. He's through 12 holes. He is 4 under par today.
2: Does he have the weekend off to be able to play?
0: He's having a hell of a day. The weekend off, Maverick?
2: Sounds like a guy that works at Costco.
0: Yeah, he really does. This guy, and I'm pretty happy I don't have to say his name right now, just kind of, you know, had his head up his butt the last few days. Aldrich Potgieter. Bogeyed the last two holes. He's at -3. He was your leader for a long time,
2: and he got to 5 under.
0: Yeah, he did. John Rahm is having a pretty good round. He's 2 under par right now. He's at -3 as well.
2: That's
0: so
2: probably going to change.
0: Yeah, that's probably after he did that. So anyway, we're watching that, and it's kind of funny to see that. And then I guess Koepka's somewhere stroking guys, and penalizing them strokes for slow play. Yeah, should be allowed. I mean, after a while, it's ridiculous. Who's the guy pledged at the worst? I can't recall.
2: Patrick Cantlay.
0: That dude is awful, and he's a donkey anyway. He's one of those guys. That just,
3: yeah,
0: he is. This NFL schedule release came out yesterday, and what's really cool about it, and Pledge and I went over it, and we may do it again, but what's cool about it is having every team seems to make a video now, and I find it kind of funny. How they do this, and it's really become an art form. And I guess it's the social media people that that NFL teams hire now.
2: Oh, yeah.
0: And they really go all out and do this. The Cowboys did it with the Tyler group. All the guys named Tyler were in. There's like
2: a secret
0: society kind of thing. And Dak Prescott came in there, and they told him to get the hell out, and they started throwing stuff at him.
2: The Council of Tyler.
0: It was kind of funny, but really long. there were some others, too, like the L.A. Chargers making fun of Russini and Vrabel.
2: Yeah, that was visual part of their...
0: It was
2: funny.
0: But they were also making fun of C.J. Stroud. You're going to have to explain this, Pledge, because when I listen to it, I'm kind of like, I'm not sure exactly what they're trying to make fun of him. Listen.
4: Week 9 versus the Texans.
5: Houston 19, Chicago 13.
6: Hey, okay. Good job out there, bro.
7: Yeah.
6: Hey,
7: keep going.
6: Stop taking those hoops. Learn from those mistakes, and everything that you got, bro, is in you already, bro. You're going to be a hell of a player in this league.
7: Yep.
6: All right, boy.
7: Appreciate it.
6: For sure.
0: Now, was that Stroud talking to Caleb Williams?
2: Yes.
0: Okay.
2: If you remember after, I believe they played him in week 2 of Caleb's rookie year, uh-huh, which was Stroud's second.
0: Right.
2: So he kind of big brothered him a little bit because he had so much success his rookie year. Little did we know what would happen to C.J. Stroud over the next year and a half.
0: And isn't that the truth? And it has not been good, that's for sure. And now I get it now. The one I like... And I will tell you, the Vegas Raiders.
2: Oh, it's fantastic.
0: Did a great job. They've got Kirk Cousins, who they just signed. And then, of course, Fernando Mendoza, who is the rookie that they drafted number 1 overall. And they kind of have this Step Brothers kind of theme.
8: Hey. Hey. I'm Kirk. I'm Fernando.
9: You're going to have to call me Kirko Chains.
8: Cool. You're going to have to call me the Nandalorian.

0: So this is the locker room, and rule number one is do not step on the shield.
1: What happens if I sneeze around it?
0: Don't do it!
1: What if I...
0: Don't do it! So what's the best Star Wars movie? Empire Strikes Back or Rogue One?
2: Ha! Trick question. Star Wars A New Hope, which was originally titled just Star Wars in 1977, but then they changed it to Star Wars A New Hope in 1981. Say your favorite football play on three. One, two, three.
0: Turbo right, 63 wide shallow. Jinx!
3: Did we just become best friends?
0: Yup!
4: I thought it was funny. You need to find it, watch it. It's I don't know, it's comical. But, you know, I like the fact that those two guys got together because it's going to be interesting to see who wins that job. I mean, you got Kirk Cousins, you got Fernando Mendoza, and it's going to be interesting to see who the Raiders trot out there week number one when they do that. But I
5: honestly believe they're committed to starting Kirk Cousins.
4: Well, I think they will, but I don't think he finishes the season, depending on how their season goes.
5: I think if he plays well enough, because I do think that they know they're not going to compete for the division this year.
4: I wouldn't be so sure about that. I think the Raiders have done a pretty good job, and they may be better than you think.
5: They'll be better. I have no doubt about that.
4: That's just a tough division, too, yeah. By the way.
5: But I think they know, and I think especially with Tom Brady and especially knowing the benefits of getting to sit and learn,
4: yeah,
5: I think he's going to have a big hand in making sure that Fernando Mendoza isn't rushed out there to please fans or sell tickets or anything like that in terms of, hey, let's get this guy acclimated to the NFL. Because you look at the NFL right now, look at what the Steelers are doing with Drew Aller.
4: Uh-huh.
5: There's a report out. They have literally made him forget everything he's ever learned about playing quarterback to build him back up from scratch.
4: Did his daddy call him and tell him not to do that?
5: No, this is a McCarthy thing.
4: Oh, I'm just saying. I just wonder if his daddy was calling him. Saying, don't do that to my son.
5: Because just these curious college coaches, they're just clap and go offenses.
4: Yeah. Well, they still got Will Howard, too, and they drafted him last year. Yeah, and again, that's why I get irritated with these guys that are waiting on Aaron Rodgers, the great Aaron Rodgers. Dude, move on. You got two young quarterbacks. Let's see what they've got. Y'all aren't going anywhere either. Even with Aaron Rodgers. That dude, I swear, do you remember what the Tales from the Crypt? You remember that show play?
6: I think he's a bum.
5: Yeah, the Crypt Keeper.
4: Yeah, Aaron Rodgers. That's what he looked like in the playoffs last year. It was awful. Flat out awful. It was terrible.
5: Tell us how you really feel about Aaron Rodgers.
4: Well, there you go. I just did. The guy needs to just go away. Yeah, his ego is such that he loves this attention. Will Aaron be there? Will he not? Is he going to sign with the Steelers? Is he not? Where's Aaron going? Aaron. And he feeds off of that stuff, and it's just ridiculous.
5: The fact that you hate Aaron Rodgers for generating attention,
4: yes,
5: and clicks and views, yet idolize Jerry Jones for doing the exact same thing every year boggles my mind.
4: Well, it's apples and oranges, Pledge. Completely apples and oranges. That's exactly what it is. Jerry's executive of the year. Are you kidding me? He's incredible. Yeah, unbelievable. One other thing that was kind of interesting in this whole thing was the Jacksonville Jaguars. Their rollout to their schedule release had their quarterback, Trevor Lawrence, in a barber chair cutting off his beautiful locks. Sunshine. But was it real?
5: Not according to the Jacksonville Jaguars Twitter account.
4: They fooled everybody. And when I first saw this, I thought, well, didn't he do that earlier? And then I learned, well, that was just AI. And then this one I thought was real. I honestly thought it was real. So you sit there and you watch Trevor Lawrence get his hair cut, and they're trimming it off, and they get finished, and he looks like, well, I can't say what I want to say, but he doesn't look very good without the long. I'm not that he looks very good with the long hair. He's not an attractive man. Let's just say that. So without hair, he's that much worse. But turns out the Jags put out a behind the scenes kind of thing where Trevor was wearing a wig.
5: That was...
4: That
5: his hair. No, they made a wig of his hair to put on him.
4: That got cut.
5: Uh-huh.
4: Unbelievable. So he still got the locks. And he explains it where his girlfriend has never seen him without the long hair, or his fiance, whatever she is these days. And he couldn't cut it off. She would not let him. She would not like it. I don't know if let him is the proper wording, but she wouldn't like it if he did.
5: No, it's true. This is a lot like you and the mullet. Maggie wouldn't let you.
4: No, she won't. And I still would like to do that. Although I would look pretty silly with a mullet.
5: No, you'd look awesome.
4: Nah, I don't think so.
5: Oh, it'd be glorious, Joe.
4: You know, if I was 20 years younger, maybe. But I don't know, an old dude like me walking around with a mullet, I'm not sure that would work.
5: That thing would be so glorious.
4: Uh-huh, yeah.
5: With that hair, oh my goodness. That may be the best mullet of all time.
4: Maybe I could just have Trevor Lawrence hair. Just let it grow down to my butt. The rest of my life, never get a haircut.
5: Well, this isn't down to his butt, but.
4: Well, no, it's not, but it's there. I was really shocked because I honestly fell for this thing when they did it. And I thought, man, this guy's had this long hair for a long time.
5: Mm-hmm.
4: And to see him without it, I mean, he looked like an ugly man. It was really bad. I mean, I'm no beauty queen and never professed to be, but I'm just saying Trevor Lawrence is not an attractive dude.
5: I mean, what if he cut it like yours and he had the Joe?
4: Well, he's still not attractive. You hear Charles Barkley the other day talking about Max Strus?
5: Oh,
4: he's a beautiful man.
5: Beautiful man.
4: Charles. See, Charles can get away with that. And people still love him. He can say that there. He can say the women in San Antonio are fat. And people still here in San Antonio love him.
5: It's old Uncle Charles.
4: Well, it is. And he's the best. He's absolutely the best. Even the women here, in the whole heyday when he first started, they were not even mad at him. They were okay with it. The extra large
5: fake
4: women.
5: Fake outrage.
4: Yeah, they were, I don't think they were outraged at all. They tried to pretend to be, but I'm not sure. I mean, you know, it depends on what you like. I'm not opposed.
5: What? To big women?
4: No. Now, sometimes when they wear like stuff they shouldn't wear, that's a problem. But I'm just saying, I have no issue with that. None whatsoever.
5: Rory's staring here at a...
6: He also knows there's a ticklish little pitch coming up.
4: And Rory's getting enough TV time. That, you know, that pisses me off too, while we're thinking about it, on ESPN. You got a group of Rory, Jon Rahm, and Jordan Spieth. And when they first came on the air, I guess they forgot about Rahm and Spieth because the only guy they were showing out of that group was Rory. Although he has, he's come on, he's 3-under par now. He's +1 for the tournament. He's tied with Spieth, who's having a horrible, he's having a Spieth day.
5: He's having a Spieth day.
4: Speaking of slow players, here's Cantley. It took about 10 minutes to putt that ball. I don't know. Any of you guys interested in the PGA Championship? I know Glenn is. He's a golfer on our San Antonio Sports Star YouTube page. Some people are. I'm interested in it. I know Pledge is. Major championships are fun, but I'll watch golf, period. Mm-hmm. Period.
5: But major championships are fun.
4: They're a lot of fun. We do have a poll up on our San Antonio Sports Star YouTube page. I'd love for you to go there and vote. We've got several votes, and I appreciate you guys voting in this poll. But I want you to call your shot. You've got your opportunity now as we're sitting about 3.5 hours away from tip-off in Minnesota, Game 6. Spurs with an opportunity to send the T-Wolves packing for the summer. Spurs win a tight one, leading the way right now, 52%. Spurs blow the T-Wolves out, 35%. Then you got Minnesota winning at 6%, Minnesota winning in a blowout at 7%. So a lot to talk about there and a lot to I just want you to call your shot. That's what I want you to do. Call your shot. I want to hear from you. How's it going to go? We could have put up another one too, Pledge. Will there be a game 7? No, I'm not. I don't want you to do it now. It's too late in the show to do that. But I'm just saying, Bob Flores is calling his shot. Spurs 110, Minnesota 98. What's the spread on that? That's 12? 12? Okay.
5: Good job, Joe.
4: Well, that covers the spread. Last I checked, and I'll have to check this during the break, but last I checked, the Spurs were a 5.5-point favorite tonight to close out the Minnesota Timberwolves. That's a good question, too. Would you lay the 5.5? Do you feel is it going to be tighter than that, all of you who are expecting the Spurs to win in a tight game? Or will it be more than 5.5? So what's your definition of tight? Under 10? 10 or under? Or is 10 not really a tight
5: 10's game? 10's not a tight game.
4: So
5: 5 and under is tight.
4: 5 and under. Okay, so coming right down to the wire.
5: Yeah. 1 to 2 possessions if they make a couple of free throws. That's a tight game.
4: Okay, all right. I can deal with that. I can deal with that. All right, 5.5. I haven't decided what I'm going to do yet.
5: Over.
4: I don't know about that.
5: Over.
4: You think?
5: This game's not going to be close, Joe.
4: Well, over 5.5. I see what you're saying. I thought you meant the total.
5: What's the total?
4: I typically don't bet on Spurs games, especially in the playoffs, one way or the other. Now, I have. I've won one, I think, and lost one. But I don't know. I'll find out. I'll have the answer for you. I think it's like 218, 2 something. I don't know. It's
5: under.
4: Yeah. I kind of get that feeling it might be that way, too. Look, let's talk some Spurs basketball. Because I tell you what, I am so ready for this game. I can't tell you. I've been excited about the NBA playoffs, all of them, but especially having the Spurs back in. It just adds just so much excitement.
5: 219.
4: See, that's pretty high total. I mean, you're talking about 110 each.
5: Spurs +5.5 and the over.
4: No, Spurs -5.5.
5: No, I'm taking the over, though. I'm going over 5.5.
4: So you're going plus. So you take the Spurs -5.5. So yeah. In other words, when the game starts, Pledge, Spurs are up, or Minnesota's up 5.5-0.
5: Yeah, whatever.
4: I'm just saying. That's how it works. We'll see if Pledge is right or not. Let's talk Spurs basketball. We continue here on the Blitz, 94.1 San Antonio Sports Star.
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3: PGA Championship underway right now, just about wrapped up. Maverick McNealy is your leader. He is -5, -4 for the day. Some of the bigger names, Jordan Spieth is +1, as is Rory McIlroy. Scottie Scheffler is in at 2-under, as is Justin Thomas. Spurs play tonight in Minnesota, looking to close out the Timberwolves. They lead that series 3-2. Tip-off 8:30 on Prime Video.
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3: Oh, it is Friday, y'all. We made it. The weekend is in sight. If you're getting off work at 5 o'clock, my goodness, congratulations. Your weekend is here. Glad you made it through and happy you're spending a little time with us here on The Blitz. 94.1 San Antonio Sports Star. I'm Joe Reinagle. Jason Minix off today. James Pledger is here, however, doing what he does in the glass box of fun, whatever that happens to be. I have no idea. I don't ever go in there, so it's dangerous in there.
4: But we're happy to keep you on the radio.
3: Yeah, we're happy to have you along, that's for sure. In fact, so happy to have you along today that, I want to give you something. All right? We decided during the break we want to give you something, and it just happens to be a 4-pack giveaway to go see the San Antonio Gunslingers tomorrow. 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It is their Star Wars game, all right? 4 o'clock, Freeman Coliseum. They're taking on the San Diego Strike Force. And if you haven't been to a Gunslingers game, let me tell you something. You need to go see one. It is a lot of fun. Arena football is a lot of fun. It's fun for the whole family. You can get up close and personal. And wear your Star Wars gear. They are, they're hoping that you do, in fact. All right. So, you want a family 4-pack of tickets to go see the Gunslingers tomorrow? All you have to do is be caller number 9 at 656-3776, 656-ESPN. Caller number 9, you're going to walk away with a 4-pack of tickets to go see the Gunslingers tomorrow inside Freeman Coliseum. They kick at 4 o'clock. Good luck to you. Before that happens, well, we got the San Antonio Spurs tonight in Minnesota looking to knock off the Timberwolves and send them packing for the summer. It's going to be a tough game. I'm looking forward to this game, and I don't know about you guys, but it can't come soon enough. We are, about 3.5 hours away from tip-off there, about give or take, and it is just a... I'm ready to see the series end. Are you guys ready to see the series end? I certainly am. We do have a poll up on our San Antonio Sports Star YouTube page right now where you can call your shot. And I want you to do that. You need to call your shot. How is this game going to go tonight? Spurs win a tight one. It's going to come right down to the wire. Spurs blow out the Timberwolves. Minnesota wins a tight one. Or Minnesota blows out the Spurs. Those are your 4 choices. Right now, Spurs won a tight one at 52%. If you haven't voted, go to our San Antonio Sports Star YouTube page and vote there. Please like and subscribe our YouTube page as well. We would appreciate that very much. SASportsStar.com is the best way to get to our YouTube page. You can do that. The spread tonight, the Spurs at 5.5. The total at 219. And so, Spurs have been favored in every game in this series. Every single one. They've been favored. I don't know what that means other than Vegas just thinks they're a better team. And it's hard to disagree with that. they haven't covered every spread, obviously. Game one, they didn't cover. They were favored big in that game. They were a double-digit favorite because they were at home. In game four, when Wemby got booted, they were, I think, right around 4.5, 5.5 point favorite as well. So it takes something quirky, I think, for the Spurs team to not cover the spread. But they've been very good, especially with Wemby on the floor. And look, we've talked about it. We have talked about it. I don't know what Chris Finch's solution to Victor Wembanyama is going to be, or if there is even a solution for Victor Wembanyama. And that's the question, because when he's on the floor, the Timberwolves cannot do what they normally do. The T-Wolves are a driving, get-to-the-bucket type of basketball team. Jump shooting is not exactly their best thing that they do, especially from the three-point stripe. Now, look, they've got one of the best players in the NBA. Anthony Edwards is certainly that. He is one of the best players in the NBA, and he can light it up at any time. But I think Mitch Johnson, the adjustment that he has made on that young man is double-teaming him. It's been a goal and just a push to get the basketball out of Ant's hands, and they've done a pretty good job with that. And I'll be honest with you, I don't know, you know, watching Ant, and I don't watch him every day. We don't watch Minnesota like we do the Spurs. But watching Ant play over the years, this really seems to bother him. And I'm not sure, moving forward, if I'm an opposing coach, whoever plays Minnesota, I'm doing the same thing. Now, I will preface that by saying Mitch Johnson has the luxury of doing that because he's got Wemby there to back him up. And obviously all the other teams don't have that luxury of having Victor Wembanyama there to back up whoever they have. So if he happens to get free or somebody else gets free, because obviously I'm not telling you anything you don't know, if you're double-teaming one guy, there's one guy running free. So that's the key. What's going on, Pledge? Oh, okay. I thought you're looking at me. We got a winner, though, huh? Somebody's a happy
4: winner.
3: Somebody's a happy camper.
4: Oh, he's excited.
3: Well, that's good. I'm glad. You'll have a lot of fun. Not everybody has the luxury of having Victor Wembanyama guarding the rim. And that is invaluable. So I said this before. I even got called a traitor on our Sports Star YouTube page, and I'm not sure why. Because I'm just thinking of ways. And I'm sure Chris Finch is listening to this program. You know, I'm sure that the OKC Thunder are listening to this program. And why wouldn't they? Are you kidding me? Why wouldn't they? But if I'm Chris Finch tonight, I got nothing to lose. I got nothing to lose at all. I'm pulling out all the stops. I'm pulling out all the tricks that I have in my bag. And the one trick that I would pull out, I would look at my guards, Anthony Edwards, all of them. I'd look at all of them and say, do not take a jump shot. Drive to the basket. Drive to the basket. Do that and try to get Wemby in foul trouble. Make him put up a fight. Even if Wemby ends up with 20 blocks tonight, I don't care. It makes no difference to me. What I'm trying to do is force the officials to call him for fouls. Get him out of the game by fouling out. That's what I'm trying to do if I'm Chris Finch. And number one, I would pull Rudy Gobert. The second thing I would do is pull Rudy Gobert out of the lineup. He's been awful. The guy's been terrible. You put Naz Reid in there, you bang Wemby around, get physical with him, and send the guards one after the other, after the other, after the other. And just see and try it. If it works, great. If it doesn't, well, you're probably screwed anyway. And it's not going to make any difference. The only way the Minnesota Timberwolves can win this game or any other game is to get Wemby off the floor. It's the only way they can do it. And I don't think Wemby is going to throw an elbow anymore. He's not going to bail you out anymore. And I think whatever that conversation he had with Greg Popovich at the airport, he's a different man. When you look at him from game four to game five, the demeanor of that young man changed completely. And look, Minnesota tried. AO tried to get in his head, pushing him around. Naz Reid pushed him around, tried to get in his head. He didn't bite any of that, none of it. So I don't think you're ever going to see Victor Wembanyama, especially in a situation like he was in Game 4, take himself out of a ball game like that ever again. I just don't see it happening. I don't think he's ever going to lose his composure like that. And it's hard to never say never, but I just don't think he's going to lose his composure anymore. I think this young man, whatever Pop said to him, whether that about to spank your hiney if you do it again, or you just, whatever wisdom that he imparted to Wimby, he took to heart. And he was a different player. And I think you're going to see that completely. And again, if you're Minnesota, besides doing what I suggested with throwing the guards at him, I'm trying to get under his skin again. Whatever I can do to get this guy out of the game, I am going to try to do. It's going to be easier said than done, but I'm trying, because that's the only chance Minnesota has. So having said all of that, I think the Spurs win tonight in a close game. I really do. But you know what? It would not surprise me if in the fourth quarter we see the Spurs with a 20-point lead.
4: Mm-hmm.
3: I mean, honestly, it would not surprise me, because they are the better team, especially with Wimby on the floor. And so, again, and I'm just throwing stuff out that Minnesota can try. And I think even trying those things, it's not going to make a difference. The Spurs are ready to move on. They're ready to get to that championship round against the Oklahoma City Thunder. The Spurs, obviously, we all know they matched up really well in the regular season, and that's the last time I'm going to say that, because whatever happened in the regular season does not matter anymore. Oklahoma City's a different team. The Spurs are a different team. It's going to be a battle. It's going to be a flat-out battle when these two teams meet up, and I hope they meet up on Monday night. Because that's when it can happen, and I want it to happen then. So the Spurs need to take care of business and close out the Minnesota Timberwolves, move on, start focusing on Oklahoma City, and see how I can beat that juggernaut. Because whether you like it or not, whether you think the Spurs match up well or not, Oklahoma City's good, and they're playing really good basketball right now. Although, I will say, they've had a much easier path than the San Antonio Spurs have had to get to this point in time. That's my opinion, and it's really hard to argue with, because
4: they've had an easier path, but they've made that path look very easy.
3: They have, but it has been an easier path. I mean, let's face it, it really has been. You want to talk about it? Let's talk about it. 656-3776, 656-ESPN. Let's go to the phone lines. Ray, you're on the Blitz, my friend. What's on your mind?
5: I feel like my favorite part of the day is getting off of work and talking to you guys.
3: I love it, man. You see, your weekend's here, buddy. You ought to be celebrating.
5: Absolutely, absolutely. I feel like the Spurs got it tonight. If they don't got it tonight, they got it in Game 7. I'm just really excited for the city. It's been a long time since we've been to the conference finals. I just want to say I love the program. I love listening to you guys driving home. And, man, I keep saying it every time I call. How about that Dylan Harper, man? If he's not starting next year, there's a problem, man. Appreciate you taking my call. Have a good day.
3: I appreciate you, Ray. Thanks for the phone call. I agree with you. It's going to be very difficult to keep him out of the starting lineup next year. I don't know who leaves. Maybe a Julian Champagne. Maybe he's the guy. I don't know. Can you imagine that lineup, though, to start the game? If you come out with a Dylan Harper, a Steph Castle, you got a Devin Vassell,
4: and De'Aaron then
3: a
4: Fox,
3: a, a,

0: than held this year. I don't know. Mitch Johnson has got an embarrassment of riches to work with moving forward with this team. An embarrassment of riches to work with the talent that he has on this basketball team and the youth that he has on this basketball team. It is going to be fascinating to see. But before we get to next year, and hopefully when we get to next year, the first game in the Frost Bank Center is that banner hanging ceremony.
1: The Southwest Division title?
0: No. The NBA champion title, the sixth one. The race for Sace, as they say. What is after Sace? Uno, dos, tres, cuatro, cinco, seis, siete. Be the race for siete?
1: It doesn't have the same thing.
0: We got to come up with something. But we got to win this one first, huh? Before we take
1: a break. Magnificent seven.
0: Let's go to the phone lines. 656-3776, 656-ESPN. John, talk to me. What's on your mind?
2: Good afternoon, fellas. Thanks for taking my call.
0: Of course.
2: I just want to make my prediction. The Spurs will win by 16 tonight.
0: 16?
2: And just trying to please encourage Spurs fans, especially the younger generation, to celebrate responsibly tonight.
0: Celebrate responsibly. Hey, let me ask you a question, John. When you were their age, did you celebrate responsibly?
2: I wasn't downtown and on the south side, west side, shooting off fireworks for a playoff game.
0: I hear you, brother, and I agree with you.
2: Safety first, guys. Safety first.
0: All right, John. Thanks for the phone call. Hey, there, John's calling his shots. He put a number on it.
3: Get off my lawn.
0: 16. He put a number on it. So he
1: agrees with me.
0: I say, yeah, it's a blowout, according to John. Lot more Spurs talk coming up. In fact, Game Night San Antonio, brought to you by Vision Source, is coming up here shortly. In the meantime, we'll talk a little Cowboys football. Dak Prescott playing softball. But he did talk some football as well. We'll hear from old Dak, old number four, when we continue here on the Blitz on 94.1 San Antonio Sports Star. 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

0: I love seeing all the comments on our San Antonio Sports Star YouTube page. Miss Becky says she finally left the office. That's good. Let's get this win. Fred still at work, out soon. You got Gibbs over there. He says he took a long lunch, so he's working till 6. My goodness. My goodness. Well, happy you guys are tuned in here. However you're doing that, I appreciate it. Whether it's YouTube, whether it's one of the many apps, whether it's on 94.1, however you're doing it, we certainly appreciate you spending your Friday afternoon with us here on the Blitz. 94.1 San Antonio Sports Star. I'm Joe Reinagle. Jason Minnix has the day off. We're talking Spurs basketball, and everybody's excited about that. I say we're going to go and hear from Dak. We might do that, but everybody wants to talk Spurs. Everybody wants to call their shot. You can do that one of two ways. We have a poll up on our San Antonio Sports Star YouTube page. How does Game 6 go? There are four choices there. Right now, Spurs won a tight one, is in the lead at 51%. So if you want to change that or add to it, you're certainly welcome to do that. We appreciate that. Or you can give us a call, 656-3776, 656-ESPN. Let's head back to the phone lines because Dave wants to give a prediction. Dave, what do you say?
1: Hey, Joe, what's going on? First time caller.
0: I appreciate you.

0: Yes, sir. Yes, sir. Just want to say, I think the Spurs definitely, let's say, 6 to 9 points, somewhere around there. I think we're going to slowly have the lead. It might be close, but then, you know, fourth quarter, last 2 minutes, 3 minutes, even get down to the seconds, you're going to have a few free throw margin right there, something like that. But I think the Spurs are going to close it out tonight, man.
1: All right, Dave, let me ask you a question. You said 6 to 9 points. If in your mind, is that a tight win or is that a blowout?
0: In my opinion, I would say it's a good win, if you will.
1: Well, that's not a choice, like Dave. It's not a choice.
0: Okay.
1: A tight one or a blowout?
0: I would say close.
1: Okay, all right. I would too. Now, Pledge says 5 or under is a tight win, but I think if it's 6 to 9, to me, that's a tight win because you're talking about, what, 2 or 3 possessions. Dave, appreciate the phone call, man. Do it again now that you're a first-timer. You can be a second-timer next time.
2: Depends on the circumstances of the 6 to 9. Like, if it's they fouled to stretch out the game and they just make a bunch of free throws in the final 15 seconds or whatever, then, yeah, that's a close game.
1: Well, it is. I figure 3 possessions, depending on how much time. But if it's a 2 or 3 possession final, to me that's a close game.
2: But if they're up 9, 8, 9, under 24 seconds,
1: well, of course they well, you can't win then.
2: All of a sudden they're just fouling, trying to see if they can miss free throws and hit a couple of threes to make it close.
1: I'm thinking it's got to be double digits.
2: That's a blowout.
1: 10 or better is a blowout. Anything under 10 is a tight game.
2: I wouldn't call it tight. I'd say it's a close win.
1: All right, close game. Tight
2: is a 2-possession game. So
1: tight would be game 1 of this series.
2: Final shot.
1: That's a tight game. Okay. Well, we should have defined all of that. But a tight one to me. If you're thinking under 10, you're okay. We'll give you credit for that. 51% of you think that. Spurs blow the T-Wolves out, which would be 10 or over in my mind.
2: Sure.
1: 37% think that. Nobody thinks, 5% of you think Minnesota's going to win a tight one tonight. And then 7% of you think Minnesota wins by 10 or more.
2: Wow.
1: Since they haven't had a double-digit lead in this entire series.
2: Two best words in sports.
1: Game 7. Is that what you're thinking?
2: Hey, no, that's not what I'm thinking.
1: I'm just saying that is.
2: But that 7%.
1: 7% is the 2 best word in sports. What the hell are you talking about, Pledge?
2: I'm saying they think that there's going to be a game 7.
1: All right. Okay. All right. And oh, Pledge. You know, he speaks a language all his own. I'm telling you, he does. That's kind of.
2: It was that hard. It was.
1: The 2 best words in sports is game 7.
2: Exactly. Those people think it's going to a game 7.
1: All right. Well, you got to explain yourself, Pledge, you know? Oh, my goodness. See, we're just kind of getting giddy now because we're about 3 hours away now from tip off, roughly 3 hours 15. I don't know what, about 3:15. Yeah, I'm a little punch drunk here. I swear to God, we're not drinking in the studio today, even though it is Friday. But I'm ready for this. It sounds like you guys are ready for this. We've had a lot of votes on our San Antonio Sports Star YouTube page poll. 152 of you have voted. We appreciate that. Really do. If you can only like and subscribe 152 times, that would kind of be nice too. But that's all right. You guys are okay. You'll get to the point where you're doing. We only had 27 of you hitting that thumbs up button. Where's Alexandra and Miss Becky? You guys have to, you got to talk these guys into doing that. Let's head back to the phone line, 656-377-6656 ESPN. Greg, what do you think tonight's going to be?
3: Honestly, I think the Spurs are going to win. But what I really want to see is I want to see them go through a dogfight the first 3 quarters. And when it counts the most, when we need them to be clutch, we need them to close it out and win this game like that. That way they can stay in their mentality and get ready. And in all reality, I want to see just Spurs basketball, you know. Really quick, I had an old conversation with an old friend. He told me a long time ago, we need to get rid of Pop, right? He need to get out of the seat. And he called me today and he was like, look what's happening now. Look what's happening now. Now that you got Mitch in the seat. And it's kind of crazy, but that's what I want to see for them. I want to see them win regardless of how. But I want to see them win a dogfight because they need to know that this is the playoffs. And, you know, y'all are still young. Y'all need all the experience you need. Y'all don't need a cakewalk. Y'all don't need someone just to let you walk over them, which I doubt they are. But you know what I'm saying. I'll get your feedback.
1: Yeah, I think I know what you're saying. Appreciate the phone call, man. Do it again.
3: Thank you.
1: You know, it's funny that his friend said that about Greg Popovich because he must not have been with us yesterday. Yesterday, we were talking about Greg Popovich and Mitch Johnson, the article in The Athletic talking about that Pop is the secret weapon to the Spurs. So you need to have your friend read that article in The Athletic and maybe he'll change his opinion about Greg Popovich. I understand I understand what he's saying, though, because a lot of Spurs fans were saying that. When the Spurs were struggling, when the Spurs were trying to rebuild and Pop was trying to put pieces in place to try and keep this team on the winning track, a lot of Spurs fans were saying that the game had passed Pop by and these young players just did not relate to Greg Popovich anymore. And then you see this article in The Athletic yesterday we talked about, and I didn't necessarily want to get into it again, but talking about Pop being the secret weapon for the Spurs. And we talked about that, so it almost sounded like Mitch Johnson and Greg Popovich working in unison to make this thing happen and all the success that has happened this year. And then you look at what happened at the airport, and I don't think we can stress that enough. And I really don't think we can stress that enough. What happened at the airport, and I know you've all seen it by now, the pictures of Greg Popovich talking to Victor Wembanyama as soon as the Spurs returned back from Minnesota after that Game 4 ejection by Wimby, and, of course, the Game 4 loss. And whatever Pop said to him, and I don't know if it was just a reminder or just complete words of wisdom that Wimby had never heard before, whatever it was, Wimby was a different player in Game 5. A different player in Game 5. It's incredible. And the demeanor of that young man from Game 4 to Game 5 was just completely different. I don't know, maybe Pop got a call from the monks and just wanted to relay the message on. I don't know, and I jest, but still, he was a different player, just a different demeanor, completely different demeanor, and it was good to see, and quite frankly, much needed. It was, because he was frazzled in Game 4, and then we obviously saw the result. And so that's what happened. All right, before we take a break, let's go back to the phone lines, because John wants to talk about Pop and Mitch. John, welcome to the Blitz, and what do you got on your mind?
4: Hey, man, great show again, as always. Hey, so I've been a Spurs fan since 86. I'm old, but I remember the 99 season. I don't know if everybody remembers, but we didn't start out so good. They went into the road game against Houston. Popovich would have been fired if they lost that game. There was fans calling for his head, and then the team rallied around the concept. I believe, unfortunately, what the Atlantic is trying to do is get clerks trying to drive division amongst honest fans because they don't understand that two people can work together in one organization. The Spurs are unique. Mitch is a great coach, but all great coaches need mentors. And so I really think that it's a narrow-minded article, and they just don't understand the Spurs culture, not to be too surprised from what comes out of The Athletic.
1: Very good. I appreciate the phone call, John. It makes a lot of sense. And look, I think most Spurs fans, well, I will say most, a lot of Spurs fans understand the difference. Look, Mitch Johnson is still a young coach. And I think Mitch Johnson, this is my opinion. I think Mitch Johnson is fine with Pop being there, and I think he likes it. Just like, I'm going to put it to you this way: just like a Steph Castle or a De'Aaron Fox love having Wimby backing up back there and defending the rack, defending the goal. Because if you make a mistake and let a guy go by, you've got that guy back there. I think it's very similar in the coaching realm. I really do. I think it's very similar. And I think, look, Mitch, if he's got a question or a concern, he's got Greg Popovich right there to run something by. And I think what a luxury that is to have that kind of talent, that kind of mind, to be able to go to and say, Pop, what would you do in this situation? How would you handle this situation? And I think what he did with Wimby is outstanding. I really do. And again, whatever he said made a hell of a difference. We're going to talk more Spurs basketball because it is game night, San Antonio, brought to you by Vision Source. We'll do that when we continue here on the Blitz on 94.1 San Antonio Sports Star.
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14: 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Ivicic, Stojakovic, and Mirkovic. 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
1: Oh, my goodness. 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Tonight, Spurs, Timberwolves. Game 6, Western Conference Semifinals. Can the Spurs send the Wolves packing? 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
1: Game Night San Antonio, brought to you by Vision Source. Big game tonight. Spurs, they have an opportunity to close out the T-Wolves and head on to the Western Conference Finals against the Oklahoma City Thunder. I think that's what everybody is hoping for, because that was, can you imagine the excitement of a Western Conference Finals between the Spurs and the Oklahoma City Thunder? I can't even imagine the excitement this city would go nuts.
2: It's not even the city. I think this is what the entire NBA has been waiting for, and people that follow the NBA. Everything's been leading to Spurs Thunder, and it feels like the fever pitch of not just Spurs fans, but fans of the NBA in general have all been looking forward to this matchup. Regardless of conference, this is the quote unquote NBA finals in a lot of people's minds.
1: Well, I think so, because if you just look at the Eastern Conference, and I know New York is playing well, and whoever they happen to play, look, we haven't even talked about Cleveland and Detroit. Cleveland has an opportunity to knock out Detroit tonight and move on to the Eastern Conference finals. But having said that, I don't see New York or Cleveland or Detroit beating either Oklahoma City or San Antonio. Although I will preface it by saying, and again, I hate, I'm about to break one of my own rules.
2: Is it a must win?
1: No. it's talking about the regular season, because the regular season doesn't make a damn.
2: Nope.
1: It doesn't matter now, because it's just a different ball game. So that's why I say we can't talk about what happened in the regular season with Oklahoma City and San Antonio. Doesn't matter. We start completely from scratch, and we can't talk about what New York did to the Spurs in the regular season. They matched up pretty well again, but none of that matters at this point in time. So I'm not even going to talk about it, because I'm not going to break one of my own rules there, which I almost did. So I won't do that again, I can promise you. But again, the Spurs still have to get by Minnesota. And why I think tonight is so important to take care of business and to get done with this: Minnesota is such a physical ball club, and I don't want to have to see the Spurs play them again. I don't want to see a game 7, And I don't want to have to put the Spurs through that again because of the physicality that the Minnesota Timberwolves play with. And that's why I think it is so important to take care of business tonight and get out of this series. Because, look, where Oklahoma City can be physical, they're not near the physical type of ball club that Minnesota is. They're just not. And so I just get out of this thing as quickly as you can, man. Pull the ripcord and let's go. Let's get out of here. It is just it is so important to me to take care of business tonight and get it done. And look, I'm sure they're in the locker room talking about it now as the Spurs start to arrive there at the Target Center and getting ready for tonight's game. The importance of getting this thing done and taken care of.
2: Do you think Rudy Gobert starts tonight?
1: I do. I think he does, just because I think Chris Finch is not going to make that change now. Now, I will preface that by saying I think he'll have a quick hook if he's not playing well.
2: And did your mind change on Rudy Gobert starting with what Chris Finch said today?
1: What did he say today? Let's hear him.
16: Defensively, you know, in Rudy's defense, obviously Wembanyama's a really tough cover. Anytime we've made a mistake around him with regards to executing the coverages to help him, we've paid for it. You know, some of the times it's been him picking the wrong route, and sometimes it's been our help. So we got to be on point with those things.
1: Well, that's it. I mean, look, and he's right to that. Well, he takes up for Rudy Gobert, and what do you expect him to do? He kind of has to do that.
2: But you could say I'm going to bench his ass.
1: Wemby is a tough cover. I mean, he is a tough cover. And so Finch is correct in that. You can be a tough cover. You can be one of the best players in the NBA. But to make a four-time Defensive Player of the Year award winner look like a complete moron, which Wemby has done to Gobert, that is just a fact. I mean, he has made him look like a complete payaso. I mean, really, he really has. I've never been a big Rudy Gobert fan. I will preface that by saying, but I'm not telling you anything you don't know. I mean, if you've watched the first five games of this series, you know exactly what I'm talking about. And Rudy Gobert may have had the worst game of this series in game five. I mean, when you've got the announcer, you got Reggie Miller over there announcing this thing, talking about how badly Rudy Gobert is hurting his team. And that should tell you all you need to know. And again, we all have eyes. We watch the game. We see what's going on. We see how bad Rudy Gobert is playing. And again, I'm not sure I'm not saying Naz Reid can do any better. But I think Naz Reid is a more physical player because, quite frankly, Rudy Gobert is Charmin. That's just the way he plays. He's a tall dude. He's got length. And that's why he has won the Defensive Player of the Year award as many times as he has. But in this situation, the Timberwolves need somebody that can bang with Wemby. And Rudy's not really doing that. Naz Reid, obviously, we know from the elbow, is. And so I just think Rudy Gobert,
2: I think Naz just matches up better athletically.
1: Well, this is true too. I don't know that I would bench Gobert, but I guarantee you I would have a quick hook. For Gobert. I absolutely would have a quick hook. And if he's looking as bad as he looked in game five, he's out. And Naz Reid may play 40 minutes. And we'll see how it plays out. But look, as I sit here and blame Rudy Gobert, if you look at Minnesota, Julius Randle's been awful. And Minnesota relies on him tremendously. He has not had a good series.
2: Has he been awful, or has Steph Castle just been playing phenomenal defense?
1: Well, there is some of that. Yes, there absolutely is. But then you look at Randle, and I see highlight reels of him. He's had shots. He's had good shots, and I'm not talking about three-pointers. I'm talking about elbow shots. I'm talking about shots in the paint that he just is not hitting. And Minnesota can't win without him. Look, Anthony Edwards can do all he can do, and he's a phenomenal player. He is a phenomenal player. But, I mean, he's one guy, and he can't do it all. And the Spurs are forcing him to get the ball out of his hands. And somebody else has got to step up and help them if they're going to do anything or even keep this game close tonight. Somebody's got to do something else. The Spurs are just playing at another level, and they're athletic. They're so athletic, which is so weird to say about a Spurs team.
2: Hyper athletic.
1: They are athletic as hell. They really are. And they're showing it, and they're playing extremely well. And that's why, as we look ahead to an Oklahoma City San Antonio matchup, the athleticism that's going to be on the floor in that series is just going to be phenomenal. It's going to be phenomenal.
2: This is why they need to lock in many of their own words, and take care of business tonight impressively, because that's what it's going to take to beat Oklahoma City the way they're playing.
1: There's no doubt. You're going to have to be locked in every night, every game. Again, a phenomenal series. Spurs, though, still have work to do. Oklahoma City is sitting back with their feet up and, having a drink, smoking a cigar. Not really. They're probably not doing that. But they're relaxing and they're watching the game. And I guarantee you that entire team is sitting back and they're watching this game tonight. But the main thing is they're relaxing and they're getting guys healthy. Whether they're rusty or not, once they tip it off either Monday or Wednesday, preferably Monday, remains to be seen. But look, the Spurs need to end this thing tonight. Don't take any chances by having to play that extra game because, God forbid something bad happens to somebody and you just can't have that. So got to take care of business tonight. Don't mess around with this Minnesota team. And I say this in, not jest, that's not the right word, but it is a saying, and I know a lot of you have heard this, anything can happen in a Game 7. When you're talking about one game for all the marbles, I don't care how much better you are than the other team, anything can happen, and you just don't want to take that chance in this series.
2: Are you saying we just don't know?
1: Well, we don't know. No, we just don't know. And look, again, that's why tonight is so important. So important. And I know Mitch Johnson is driving that home. I know he's driving that home. He has to be. That you don't want to mess around with this team. And you don't want to put it all on one game. Even though that's in San Antonio, you don't want to put it all on one game. De'Aaron Fox, I think, said it best, Pledge. The adjustments have been made. We've played this team 5 times. They know us, we know them.
17: Yeah, I mean, you know what everyone's going to do. We know each other's plays, you know the tendencies of everybody. At that point, it's, you got to try to will some of these games, or if you can call some turnovers or just push out their catches a little more. It's just little nuances of the game. There's nothing that's, going to surprise us. They're not going to play someone that they haven't played yet. We're not going to play someone that we haven't played yet. They know everything that's coming from us. So it's just trying to put your will on a game. Try to make everything that they do tougher. If they can catch the ball, 2 feet or 3 feet out of where they want to catch the ball, that helps us in the possession.
1: No, well, there's no doubt. And you see that, look, when you play in a series like this, 5 games, you know exactly what everybody's doing. You know exactly what they're going to do, how they're going to be. Maybe a slight adjustment or two from Chris Finch or Mitch Johnson. Yes. But for the most part, you know exactly what they're going to do. And don't discount Minnesota tonight. Early, I'm talking about. The Spurs are going to have to find a way to steal their soul. And because they're going to come out tonight, Minnesota is, and they're going to come out fired up. They do not want to get beat in their home, on their home floor, and watch the Spurs celebrate in front of their home crowd. Teams hate that, and nobody wants to see that. And so Minnesota is going to come out fired up tonight. They're going to be emotional, and they are going to do everything in their power to try and stay in this game, try and get the lead, try and make it uncomfortable for the Spurs. And that's the way it's going to be. If the Spurs can survive that, then they'll win this game. They've got to survive that. And so far, they've been able to do that because it's been the Spurs who have gotten out to the big leads. And that's been important. And hopefully they can do that again and get out to a big lead and just kind of rip Minnesota's heart out. If you can do that, then they'll take this and we'll start thinking about Oklahoma City on Monday night. That's the way that it's going to be. And I think we've said all we can say about everything in this series. Now it's time.
2: I could say a little bit more.
1: Well, extra innings with Pledger. You got some stuff to say. Huh?
2: I got some stuff to say.
1: He's got some stuff to say. All right. Extra innings with Pledger is coming up next here on 94.1 San Antonio Sports Star. Be sure and join us Monday because it's going to be an interesting Monday in the morning with AJ and Rob. They get you started on the morning huddle at 6 o'clock, and we'll see if Minix is back here on Monday. Not sure that he's going to be, but well, he might be. You just never know. Either way, we will be here at 2 o'clock right here on the Blitz. Have a great weekend, everybody, and go Spurs, go!
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2: Game 6, Spurs getting ready to take on the Timberwolves with a chance to close them out. Tip-off is set for 8:30 tonight. 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In the NFL, schedule is out. Cowboys, they've got 5 primetime games. The Houston Texans, well, they got 4, but Cowboys-Texans isn't one of them.
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0: Pledger here on 94.1 San Antonio Sports Star. I am James Pledger. Appreciate y'all joining me. However you may be joining me, whether that's 94.1 on your FM dial, if you happen to be locked in and listening live at sasportstar.com via our AA Best Bail Bonds audio player, or if you're watching live on our YouTube channel, that's right, we play all of our shows, Morning Huddle, The Blitz, and right here on Extra Innings with Pledge. They're all on YouTube. Just go there, search SA Sports Star, like and subscribe while you're at it. You're able to comment along with the show as it happens. Ms. Becky, Fred Records, Daniel Batista, already up in the chat. Game 6, let's go. Spurs, can they close this thing out tonight against what will be a very, very hungry Minnesota Timberwolves team? Well, I'll tell you this. They were talking about this morning on the Morning Huddle as we get ready for tonight's all-important closeout game.
1: Los Spurs, here we go. I am of the belief this is the end of the road for the old Wolves.
2: They better play like
1: it. I think game 4 was such a soul-snatching moment. Like, it was like, you don't belong here. That's kind of what I felt like. And if I was Minnesota, I would kind of feel that way. You won 2 games in this series. They were skinning your teeth games. One of them, the best player got kicked out of the game in the second quarter.
2: Mm-hmm.
1: The other one, you were losing for most of the game, and you came back and won barely.
2: The sons of bitches don't know when they're beat.
1: And then when you lose, you're losing by 100.
0: Yeah.
1: You know what I mean? Like, so you can't, there's no way Minnesota feels like we're right there with them.
2: Well, my retort would be, if I'm Finch and getting everybody ready, was, you've seen them at their best. They can't do things better than they did in the last game. Only thing they can do better is shoot. They can maybe find some jump shots, but as far as flow of offense, defensive help, everything that they have tried to be, they were the last time you played them. And it got away from you late, but you did tie them up at their best. So we know that our 5 best on their 5 best, it's a slugfest. So I need 2 of you guys to step up. And I, you know, the hardest thing to do in sports is to close a team out at on their home court.
1: Yeah.
2: So it's, you're going to be facing 5 on crowd and probably a little bit of ref. Probably a little bit. I mean, you get home cooking. So this ain't going to be easy. But what you said is true. In the back of their minds, they know at our best, at our very best, at the bare minimum, they're still 5 points better.
1: Yeah.
2: You know what I mean? If we do everything right, they're going to have to screw something up. The Spurs are going to have to foul out a dude. The Spurs are going to have to go shoot 20% from 3. They're going to have to give us something. And if you're relying on another team to give you something in the playoffs, you're not going to get it.
1: And that is a bad feeling, knowing that, like, even if we play, if the Timberwolves play their best game, they could still lose.
2: Yeah, and yes,
1: that's
2: the terrifying prop, is like, at our best, we still have to rely on either taking something from them or them giving us something, and then us having the ability to capitalize on whatever that thing is that they gave us.
1: Yeah.
2: And that it's just a daunting task, but the good news is, for them anyway, we got some home cooking coming. We've got a dude that we know can take over the game by himself and, you know, throw the stuff against the wall and see what happens. But if the Spurs just play 85 to 90% of what they offered the other night, it shouldn't be that hard.
1: Does this feel important to you to get it done now instead of over the weekend? Because
2: I
1: just feel like with Oklahoma City just chilling, like, they're getting the game plan. Jalen Williams is getting healthier every single day.
2: Well, they got a rust issue that they're going to have to shake off. And we saw it last time.

0: time. You know, they swept and then they had to wait. And they were a little slow to start. Now, slow to start meant they only won by 12, but you know what I mean? Right. But they were a little slow to start. So I do think there's some itching to get going. But yeah, you don't want the team sitting, getting health and weight. But right now, we know when the playoffs start, whether we finish it off tonight or not.
1: I also think you don't want as good as I feel about the Spurs tonight, if there's a game seven, I don't think the Spurs would lose a game seven. But I also would be fearful of a young, inexperienced team against a team that's been in the final or Western Conference Finals 2 years in a row and a winner-take-all game. That would be scary. I think the Spurs need to be all in to win tonight's game.
0: You don't want to push it like that. Absolutely.
1: No.
0: And coming home with a young team is a terrible proposition, especially against a team that's older and wiser. So, no, you got to do it tonight. And, you know, the T-Wolves know it, too. This is... You know, I don't think it could get out of hand. It's possible that the Spurs jump out and run them out. I don't think Minnesota will ever be able to jump away from the Spurs. I don't think that'll ever
1: happen.
0: If they're going to beat them, it'll be nip and tuck all the way through. But the Spurs could put them to sleep like they did in the last game. I think it's feasible for you to give up the ghost knowing, you know, Wimby's got 28 in the first half and that kind of stuff. I just don't think that'll happen. I think it's going to be a hard-fought game that's won in the fourth because the Spurs are deeper. They're going to start fouling out late, and the Spurs will end up winning by 8 or 9, and it'll feel like a comfortable win at the end, but we'll have been sweating halfway through the fourth.
1: Yeah, I hope that's the case because I do worry a little bit more if it gets to a game seven. Spurs are 5.5-point favorites tonight on the road, which I think that's been kind of the average road line for the Spurs in this series has been about 5.5, and the average home line has been about 9.5 or 10.5. So it's like,
0: I think it opened at 5 or 4.5 last time and jumped to 5.
1: It opened at 4.5, went to 5.5. And that this game too opened at 4.5 yesterday and went to 5.5. So totals right at 218.5, which is kind of what it's been most of this series. Usually as I would say this, Minnesota, their only chance of winning is if this is a lower scoring game.
0: Well, they're not capable of going very far.
1: No,
0: and the problem is, you know, the defense that the Spurs play against them, as long as some guy isn't having a career night, like we've had a couple of nights where, you know, Terrence Shannon shot his brains out. We didn't know he could. Other than that, man, the T-Wolves have had trouble getting to 100. I mean, it's hard for them to get a lot of points. They're just not they're a bucket-getting team. They're not a shooting team.
1: Yeah, the Spurs in this series have scored 104, 133, 115. Oh, excuse me, 102, 133, 115, 109, and 126. So, I mean, if you're going to beat them, you're going to have to score 110.
0: How? I mean, 110 is a stretch.
1: And they've done that once in this series.
0: And without Wimby finishing the game.
1: Exactly. Their other win, they scored 104. That beat them by 2.
0: So offensively, you know, in order of importance, Julius Randle, ensure you keep him out. You don't want him to get feeling good at all because you've exited him from the series. And then secondly, it's going to be either Dosunmu or Shannon. That's the order of importance. Stop that first and then second.
1: Because you assume that Anthony Edwards is going to get his.
0: Oh, he's going to get his,
2: And you're right. That's the keys to victory in this, and they've done a great job on Julius Randle. Steph Castle has been phenomenal with his defense in this series, and having Victor Wembanyama out of foul trouble on the floor makes everything that much tougher for everyone involved. And I think they're locked in from the beginning. I think this game ends up in a blowout to where the Spurs win by like 15, 16 points. I think they're ready to put an end to this and get ready for Oklahoma City, as is the rest of the NBA world, because we have all been salivating for this upcoming series. This is Extra Innings with Pledger. I am James Pledger here on 94.1 San Antonio Sports. Star on our YouTube page, Gibbs says he's going to the Cowboys-Texans game. Daniel Batista says they did us wrong with putting Texans-Cowboys at noon. They did everybody wrong with that. We'll get into the Texans and Cowboys schedules as we continue here on Extra Innings with Pledger on 94.1 San Antonio Sports Star.
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6: Welcome back into Extra Innings with Pledger here on 94.1 San Antonio Sports Star. I am James Pledger. Appreciate y'all rolling with me tonight as we take you to the bottom of the hour. We got Rangers-Astros, the opening game of that series, coming at you. But until then, let's talk a little NFL football. With the schedule release behind us, it is time to look forward at what has been going on for both the Cowboys and the Houston Texans. And we start things off talking about the Houston Texans is earlier today on the Blitz. Both Joe Reinagle and myself were breaking down what the potential of the Houston Texans schedule could look like as you go through it one by one.
7: Well, they open up against the Buffalo Bills, and I'm looking at this. Every time Buffalo and Josh Allen come into Houston, Houston just owns them.
6: Josh Allen, the Texans' defense is his kryptonite. He's had his worst NFL performances against Houston.
7: Does that change this year? I think so.
6: I don't know if it changes. I think they just do just enough.
7: All right. I think Buffalo wins that game. So the Texans start out 0-1, but yep, it gets better for them. They've got the Bengals coming in after that. I've got a W for Houston in that game. They beat the Colts in week 3.
6: We already said they beat the Cowboys.
7: And they beat the Cowboys. So the Texans, I've got them starting out 3-1. Actually, 4-1 because the Titans are next. And I don't know what the Titans are going to be like, but they're certainly not there yet. They're rebuilding still. It's going to be a while for them. Then the Texans have to travel to London to take on the Jacksonville Jaguars. I've got them losing that game. You disagree.
6: I've got them winning that game. I know Jacksonville's already in London the week before, so this is their back-to-back London game. This is the second they'll be acclimated to being in London and whatnot. But I don't know if last year was a fluke for Jacksonville.
7: Yeah, well, who knows? I guess we'll see. And Trevor Lawrence, who we're going to talk about in just a little bit. I don't know if you've seen the video of him cutting his hair. Pledge has done some investigation on that, and it's interesting. So I've got them losing to Jacksonville in London. Pledge has them winning.

0: Prescott.
1: Well, and you, and
2: it's a lot of empty numbers.
1: So. Hell, Prescott's got a better playoff record than Herbert.
2: Yes, and Justin Herbert just doesn't win big games or games that matter. And this feels like one of those games. So until he proves otherwise, I am going to take the Texans in this game.
1: All right, all right. I've got the Chargers there. So next, the Browns. And I believe that's in Houston.
2: It is.
1: Okay, so that's a win for the...
2: No, that's in Cleveland. Sorry.
1: It doesn't matter.
2: White,
1: makes no difference.
2: White's away, Blue's home.
1: Unless Deion Sanders is there and he's talking to the coach and making sure that he knows how to coach up his son the right way.
2: His son's not even playing.
1: Oh, my
2: doesn't matter.
1: Gosh.
2: It'll be a Deshaun revenge game.
1: That's just going to piss me off the rest of the day.
2: I know.
1: It really is. Thursday Night Football right after that, the Indianapolis Colts are in Houston. I think that's a win for Houston.
2: Yep.
1: Then the Baltimore Ravens come in after that.
2: Speaking of daddies.
1: Right, yeah.
2: Lamar Jackson is, he just eviscerates the Texans' defense.
1: You know, I'm actually torn here because I don't know
2: if Lamar Jackson's going to be healthy.
1: Well, and there's that. Yeah, I mean, that's a legit concern when you get to week 12. But how good are the Baltimore Ravens? I mean, they lost a huge piece on that offensive line.
2: They did,
1: in their
2: but
1: center.
2: They did a pretty good job replacing him with Vangaione. So, well, I mean, they got the best guard prospect in the draft.
1: They did, but he is a prospect, so we'll see.
2: He is, but I have that as a loss just like you.
1: I do.
2: Mainly just because of Lamar Jackson. And until the Texans solve that Rubik's Cube, I don't see how they beat them because they've never come close when Lamar Jackson has played.
1: We'll see. I'm not sold on Baltimore just yet, but I do have that a loss for the Houston Texans. They travel to Pittsburgh. I've got that as a win for the Texans.
2: Yep.
1: Right after that, they go to Washington to take on the Commanders. I've got that as a win for them. Yep. I just don't think the Commanders. I'm not sure what to think about them. Jaden Daniels, is he going to be back? Is he going to be healthy? Will he stay healthy? A lot of question marks there. And then obviously there's a lot of question marks when it comes to picking the entire schedule in May. So we preface that. And after that, they travel to Jackson. It's at home against Jacksonville.
2: That's a win.
1: That's a win. They've got the Eagles on the road on Thursday Night Football. I've got that as a loss.
2: I do too. Short week coming off the win against Jacksonville. I can see that being a loss for them.
1: Then they travel to Green Bay to battle the Packers on Monday Night Football. I'm torn with that one too, but I gave the edge to the Texans.
2: Me too.
1: So I'm going to give them a dub right there, and then they beat the Titans the last. But again, you look at that. Who's going to be playing for Houston? Will it be all
2: Davis Mills,
1: second and third stringers at that point in time? Because they've already got something wrapped up. Either way,
2: Davis Mills has proved he can beat the Titans.
1: Davis Mills is a hell of a backup. This guy gets no respect, but he's a damn good backup.
2: So I've got him at 14-3.
1: Well, I've got him at 11-6.
2: Which, if they go 14-3. You're in the conversation for the number one seed.
1: Well, without a doubt, you're in. Yes, I'm trying to think. Look, the Patriots aren't going to be as good. They've got a brutal schedule.
2: They do.
1: So they're not going to be as good, I don't think. But you've still got some pretty good teams over there. I think Kansas City's going to be better this year. Obviously, Buffalo's going to be in play. We have to see. But yeah, 14-3. You put that up, you've got a pretty good shot at being the number one seed. Alexander on our Sports Star YouTube page says you and AJ should make a bet on that opening game.
2: Me and AJ?
1: Yeah.
2: I have it as a loss.
1: Well, I'm just saying.
2: Why would I bet on a game that I don't feel comfortable in?
1: Alexander says you ought to do that.
2: I mean, maybe we will.
1: All right. Just saying. I mean, when Alexander speaks,
2: gotta listen.
1: I usually listen. You
2: gotta listen.
1: I mean, it's like, we'll see what happens there. But, that comes out, and it's kind of exciting now that we look at the schedules, when, where, what primetime games. So the Texans have four primetime games.
2: Cowboys with five.
1: With five, which
2: seems low for them.
1: It really does. And, again, shocked.
2: Six if you count the Thanksgiving game.
1: Well, but true. But shocked that the Texans-Cowboys game is not – Thursday, Sunday, Monday, something like that.
2: Yeah, I'm shocked that's not in its own window, just knowing Or the draw of the Cowboys and them trying to get them into prime time any chance they can.

0: and B, just how good both of these teams are expected to be.
1: And at the very least, it should be in that 3 o'clock window.
0: I mean, there's a CBS Sports guy that's very high on the Cowboys this coming season.
1: Really?
0: Yeah.
1: Who?
0: Bryant McFadden.
1: Oh.
0: He was saying he has big expectations for the Cowboys.
2: My team, you better book it. They're going to do big things this year. And this is the Dallas Cowboys. And here's why. Their offense might be one of the more deadlier offenses in the National Football League in terms of explosive playmakers and consistency. They can run the football. Javonte Williams had a big resurgence type of season a year ago. And then offensively, the passing game, I think Dak Prescott will be in that MVP conversation from start to finish. And then defensively, right, they just got to get a tad bit better. They allow over 30 points a ball game last year. I can tell you this much, that will not be the case this year when you look at the personnel they've added to their arsenal on the defensive side, along with their new defensive coordinator as well. So just improving a little bit on the defensive side will put them in positions to win the games they did not win last year, and they will find a way to be extremely relevant in their division. And I'm telling you this right now, Tommy Norris, you can go ahead and purchase your playoff tickets for the Dallas Cowboys. And you heard what I said, purchase. You know what I mean? They will have a home playoff game. Mm-hmm. That means they will win the division. So shots out to Tommy, purchase your tickets now. Shots out to Landman. They will have a home playoff game there in Dallas.
0: And that's the second big proclamation we've heard. Adam Schein last week, Mad Dog Radio had them playing the Rams in the championship game.
1: Well, that's they got to get to the championship game first.
0: Well, yeah,
1: and that's always been a tough thing for them to do. Look, I'm not going to sit here and I get why they're doing that, and I understand they probably believe exactly what they're saying. But at this point in time in May, I don't know who's going to get to what. Everything's on paper right now. Now, I will preface that pledge by saying we already know what the Texans are defensively, and they're the best in the NFL without a doubt. I don't think there's any argument.
0: They got
1: there.
0: Better.
1: Exactly. So the question for the Texans is going to be C.J. Stroud. Does he revert back to his rookie year, or is he just on a downhill slide that he can't get out of? And that's a big question mark.
0: It's a big question, but they've done everything in their power to at least address it this offseason by going out and getting Wyatt Teller, re-signing Ingram, who played really good at guard last year for him. They ended up going out and getting one of the best right tackles, and Max Crosby gushed about Braden Smith as a tackle in some of his battles in his recent podcast. You've got Ariante Arisuri on the left side, who the one question mark is what you're doing at center. Is it going to be Jake Andrews? Is it going to be the guy they drafted, Keem Rutledge? So they've kind of, the thing that has been the downfall of C.J. Stroud, they have fixed, and then they went out and got a downhill physical running back in David Montgomery. So everything's there for him.
1: This is
0: all on C.J. Stroud this year.
1: That's exactly right. He's got no excuse anymore. No excuse. They fixed everything. They've done everything they can do. Is C.J. Stroud the real deal, or is he not? This year will go a long way into proving that point.
0: It will. And it's all on C.J. Stroud. They've done everything in their power to make sure that everything is right for him. And he's got to show what he showed his rookie year. And he's shown flashes of it throughout the past 2 years, but protection has been bad. Is he broken the way they did David Carr? Or has he just not had the right pieces around him? And we will find that out this year with the Houston Texans, because that defense is freaking incredible. The Dallas Cowboys, they addressed all of their issues. They went out and got Christian Parker, one of the hottest defensive coordinator candidates in the NFL. They added to their roster with Rashawn Gary and getting an edge rusher. And now they've added to the back end, and they got Caleb Downs in the first round and Malachi Lawrence as the other edge rusher. They went out and got a D-Winners. Demarion Overshown is healthy. They've got the interior presence with Kenny Clark and Quinnen Williams. They have all the pieces they need on defense finally to compete at a high level. Can that defense bring up their level of play? Just like can the Texans offense bring up their level of play? Because the Cowboys offense is good enough to win. And I went through their schedule. I've got them at 12-5 this year. I think the Cowboys are going to be so much better this season. I think another year with Brian Schottenheimer, I think the culture is right there. This team feels close-knit and together. This offseason, there have not been any issues. They have not been making media rounds. George Pickens has signed his franchise tag. There's not all the ancillary drama that the Cowboys are normally used to dealing with when it comes to an offseason. So are those kind of things going to be a catalyst for a very successful Dallas Cowboys season, because the pieces are in place? They've got a George Pickens and a Jake Ferguson and a CeeDee Lamb and a Dak Prescott and a Javonte Williams all re-signed. The offensive line is solid. Can Tyler Guyton take that step forward? Although I do believe the Monday after the Texans game, there will be calls for Tyler Guyton's head, because whoever it is, whether it's Danielle Hunter or Will Anderson, they're going to feast that day more than likely. So the Cowboys, 12-5, I think that's good enough to win you the NFC East, and that is a good enough opportunity for you to not just host a playoff game, but potentially make a run, especially if you can peak at the right time. And that's what it all comes down to. You want to be playing your best football at the end of the year. And a lot of the times, we'll see teams start hot, start to fall off as the season goes on, and then get upset in the playoffs. And we wonder, man, this was one of the best teams of the year. Why did they get upset? Well, the signs are always there. You're looking for those teams that are playing at their peak when they get to the postseason. And it's going to be very interesting to see. Of course, injury is the biggest what if of everything that can potentially happen. Injuries can change all of these aspects for all of these teams, including the Cowboys and Texans. But if you stay healthy or avoid major injuries at key positions, I think these two teams are destined for deeper playoff runs and potential championship game type games. Can they go all the way? Well, that falls down to the pieces at hand. Can the defense take a big enough step forward for the Cowboys? And can that offense and CJ Stroud especially take a step forward for the Houston Texans? This has been Extra Innings with Pledger. I am James Pledger here on 94.1 San Antonio Sports Star. Remember, call your loved ones, check on them. You never know what people are going through in life, and a simple, hey, how you doing, can change everything. Don't forget, start your Monday. Coming up on Monday, the Morning Huddle, Rob and AJ, first to react to what we hope is game one of the Western Conference Finals between the Spurs and the Oklahoma City Thunder. And of course, the Blitz with Jason and Joe will take you home. Then I'll be there shortly after. This has been Extra Innings with Pledger on 94.1 San Antonio Sports Star. Have a great weekend, everybody.
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0: Ed Bankin. The NBA playoffs continue tonight. Game 6 between Cleveland and Detroit is late in the first quarter. The Cavs try to eliminate the Pistons and move to the Eastern Conference Finals on ESPN Radio. They have a 23-17 lead with 2:39 to play in the opening period. As already, James Harden with 7 points along with Donovan Mitchell to lead the way for Cleveland. The second game coming up on ESPN Radio, the Spurs and the Timberwolves, San Antonio leading 3-2, trying to close out that series. To the PGA Championship, the leaderboard has changed hands throughout the afternoon. The last hole is finishing up, has just finished up actually with the leader, Maverick McNealy. He is tied with Alex Smalley, both at 4-under for the tournament. 6 other golfers are 3-under. Round 3 will be tomorrow. To baseball, where the Yankees are placing pitcher Max Fried on the 15-day injured list with a bone bruise on his left elbow. Manager Aaron Boone says the news could have been worse for his pitcher.
1: Kind of is what it is right now. I think in some ways good news in that, you know, ligament's in good shape and just a matter of what, you know, how the timeline's going to shake out. But I think, you know, long-term, feel like we're in an okay spot.
0: The Yankees and Mets are doing battle in the Subway Series, one of several rivalry series getting underway this weekend, and they are scoreless after one inning. The Pirates have a 4-0 lead over the Phillies as they play the third. Blue Jays lead the Tigers 2-0. Right now, Battle Florida, the Rays lead the Marlins 2-1. Tampa trying to go to 29-14 on the season. Battle of Ohio's in the second inning with the Reds and Guardians scoreless.
2: Hey, it's Michelle Smallman, and coming up Monday, I've studied the NFL schedule, which means I'll tell you the exact week when Fernando Mendoza and other rookie quarterbacks will get their first start this season. It's on Sportsnet, 6 a.m. Eastern, right here on ESPN Radio, ESPN2, and ESPNU.

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1: Dan Morgan here on the Rich Eisen Show. Our radio audience just returned. The GM and president of football operations of the defending NFC South champion Carolina Panthers here on the Rich Eisen Show. 8 minutes is something you would even cut down. How about, you know, again, I'm as a host of a draft, I like talking. So fewer minutes is a problem for me.
2: Give me 5 minutes.
1: Really?
2: Mm. Yeah.
1: That's it. What about 3 minutes in day three? What about that?
2: That'd be great.
1: Yeah.
2: Yeah. I think it'd be good. You know, I like your board. I think especially our board where you're drafting best player available, like it's pretty easy the way that we stack it. You know, when our pick comes, like we're taking the guy that's, you know, best player available at the time. So, it's really, you know, it's not rocket science, if you want to say, but at the same time, you know, you have to prepare and you have to, you know, make sure, you know, your board's the way that you want it and have confidence in it.
1: What'd you like about Monroe Freeling that you jumped on him at 19, Dan?
2: I mean, 21 years old, 6'7", 34¾-inch arm. You know, you look at his pass protection, you look at his run blocking. He's only a one-year starter, but he's a guy with, like, a huge upside, a guy that we felt like we could take, and he could come in here and compete to start. And we're excited about him, man. Like, I think he definitely has a lot of potential, a high ceiling, and a guy that I think's, you know, really going to ascend once he gets going.
1: I mean, Dan, not to tell you how to do it, but I mean, when you say he's 6'7", you got to go like this with your hands. You know, I know that's an old thing. My kids, they're in school right now, which is why I'm daring to do this. They'd be so angry at me for actually making it.
2: I'll leave that for my kids.
1: Yeah, I mean, and so clearly he does what for your offense, do you think?
2: Yeah, I mean, listen, it's hard to find left tackles. It's hard to find guys that big and that athletic to play left tackle. So, obviously, we have Icky coming off an injury. We signed Rasheed Walker. I think your offensive line can never be too strong. And we got to win. If we're going to win the game, it's got to be up front on both sides of the ball. So we put a point of emphasis on, you know, making both sides of the ball, both fronts, as strong as possible. And that's what went into our thinking.
1: Now I know why you wanted the first round to go quicker, Dan, because the conversation going into the draft was if you want a top-notch left tackle, drafting around where you were drafting, best of luck, that there could have been a run on that.
2: Yeah.
1: And you had to have been sitting there on that Thursday night going, come on, like, are we going to be able to stick and pick Monroe Freeling? How many times in your mocking out of the draft did you get so lucky to have that happen where you didn't have to move up or down?
2: Not many times. Yeah, he would usually go pretty early in the mock drafts that I would do. Mm. Maybe a time, you know, here or there I would get them. But for the most part, again, these left tackles and guys, especially that big and athletic, they're going to go a lot earlier than where we thought where we took them.
1: And then pieces of the puzzle, the fact that you hit the defense so hard in free agency, that opened up your draft strategy. Is that one way to put it, Dan?
2: Yeah, definitely. I think that's our strategy. You know, it just so happened we want to take the best player, whether it's in free agency or the draft. Like, we just want to add really talented football players to our roster. You saw what we did with Jalen Phillips and Devin Lloyd, and same thing here. Like, Monroe Freeling, best player available on our board, we take him. So that's our philosophy here, where we just want to get the best football players in our building.
1: And then Lee Hunter, Chris Brazell, the second, Will Lee the third. So you kept on going. It's amazing your the next draft choice wasn't the fourth. But walk me through those guys. What do you like about them?
2: Yeah, we followed the board. Same philosophy there, where at the time they were the best players available. In the second round, obviously, we drafted Lee Hunter. We thought very highly of him, a big body that super strong at the point of attack. Again, win the game up front. Chris Brazel, just a big rangy receiver with 4.37 speed. He can make big plays down the field. He can run routes. He's so flexible and loose, and he can just do so many things for our offense, you know, to open the vertical game up in our offense. Same thing, you know, Will Lee, another guy, super tough, competitive, feisty out there. He's big and he's long. He fits our prototype for corners. Just, you know, a guy that we held in high regard. So we're extremely excited about our draft class, our free agency class, and where we're headed as a franchise.
1: Yeah, I mean, you take a look at your receiver room now, right? You mentioned Brazel there to go with Leggett. Coker, my goodness, the way he came on at the end of the season last year. Your offensive rookie of the year in Teteroa McMillan. Jimmy Horn sitting there as well, just to name a few. Your running back room, you did lose Rico Dowdle. But there is Jonathan Brooks. Will you walk me through his injury, as well as you mentioned Icky, you mentioned Ikwanu, who's been obviously a crucial draft choice for you in the first round as well. Walk me through those two pieces and how you're going to work this all together on offense, Dan.
2: Yeah, obviously Jonathan Brooks, we drafted him in the second round 2 years ago, a guy that we think very highly of. Obviously, you know, coming off two knee injuries, feel awful for him, but he's doing great. He worked his way back, fully healthy now, feeling great, looking great out there, cutting, running fast. So obviously we're super excited about him and potentially where he could bring our offense. So yeah, in the pass game and the run game, I think he'll really help us out. And Icky's making a lot of progress as well. Timeline wise, I'm not sure when he's going to be able to come back, but he's down there. He's working his butt off. The training staff's doing a great job with his rehab. So yeah, we'll see where he's at a certain point during the season. But again, two guys, you know, that we hold in high regard, and Brooks is healthy. Icky's getting healthier by the day, and both, you know, we're excited about both of them.
1: Dan Morgan here on the Rich Eisen Show, and obviously you're in the process of having a team that you can build around a young quarterback while he's on his first contract, and what that means for your cap, etc. What's your philosophy, plan on a Bryce Young extension? Where do you stand on that?
2: Yeah, we just picked up his fifth year, and you know, I think contract wise, in terms of long-term contract, you know, we'll keep talking about that here internally, and we'll get it done at the right time, you know, if we're going to do it. And you know, we'll talk to Bryce's representatives and, you know, just kind of keep those discussions here internally. But obviously we believe in Bryce. He's gotten better every single year. He's developing as a leader. He has such a good grasp of Coach Canales and Brad Idzik's offense. He's just getting better every

0: single day. So we're obviously really excited about him and the team and the direction that we're headed.
1: Well, there's no doubt about where, you know, the arrow is trending. Certainly since right at the outset of, you know, your and Coach Canales' relationship with him, there was a benching. There was a sit down from which, you know, he has clearly come back. And there was even a conversation, could he even continue in your organization when that happened? That was on us in the media, not what you were saying, obviously, internally. Yeah. But the point is, though, is that the arrow is trending up. And where does he feel, do you think? Do you need to talk with him about not extending him after year three when somebody in a first round, first overall position usually expects that to happen? Or somebody who clearly is a face of a franchise gets this deal in the NFL after 3 years? Do you have to talk with him as to why he currently doesn't have it?
0: Yeah, I mean, we always do a great job of communicating with all our players, not just Bryce. And Bryce knows where we stand with him, and he feels the same way about us. Again, I think, you know, when and if a deal gets done, you know, it's one of those things where he knows we feel great about him. He feels great about where we're headed. So we'll get something done at the right time.
1: Okay. So last one for you on this. I'll just put a fine point on it. Is this a prove it situation, do you think, Dan? Would you say that?
0: Bryce, I think everybody on our roster has to prove every single day, you know, their value and worth. And everybody knows that in this building, that you have to, you know, go work and go earn everything. But yeah, Bryce, you know, in terms of him having to earn it, you know, everybody on the roster has to earn it. And again, he's headed in the right direction. We feel great about him. And again, we'll get it done at the right time.
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0: 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This week, Jordan Reed and I talk about the instant impact guys from the 2026 draft who helped teams this year. That's This Is Football, wherever you get your pods.
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1: He is Harry Douglas. I'm Freddie Coleman. 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The Four Horsemen, me, HD, Shannon Penn, E-Dog, Eric Hanman. We put our noggins together to bring a list du jour for you.
0: Who's in?
2: Are they in?
0: And who's out?
3: Where are they?
2: Out.
0: It's time to find out from the Freddie and Harry Selection Committee.
1: And it is brought to you by SoFi. Get your money right. This all had the genesis of what happened on Sunday at the My New York Knicks and Shannon Penn's New York Knicks. Obnoxious to the 25th powers of fan base. Taking over a building, newscasts, sports updates, an entire city, again, after beating the Philadelphia 76ers. This time it didn't take six games, it only took four. So we're going to put our heads together and give you the top six obnoxious fan bases. And yes, more than likely, you're part of one of them, maybe even two, when it's all said and done. So let's get it started.
0: Number one.
1: HD, what's number one on your list of the most obnoxious fan base?
4: Dallas Cowboys, Freddie, because not only are they obnoxious, they're also delusional. Mm-hmm. There are a lot of times when they felt like their team were Super Bowl contenders, only for a lot of people to tell them no. You guys were not Super Bowl contenders. You were pretenders. 2026, that's a different story. But I'm talking about previous to 2026. This fan base every year, this is our year. Dak is going to do it. Dak attack, quack, quack. Dak attack, we got it. Dallas Cowboys are this. Dallas Cowboys are that.
1: Okay.
4: Yeah, but we won these Super Bowls in the 90s. Yeah, it was the 90s. I was just a little boy in the 90s. I'm going with the Dallas Cowboys. What say you, Freddie?
1: Well, before you get to me, E-Dog Eric Hanman. E-Dog, who's number one on your list of the most obnoxious fan base? Harry says the Cowboys.
5: Yeah, it's really interesting because like I kind of don't have the Cowboys even on my list because it's gotten to the point with the Cowboys where it's just like as expected. I'm actually very entertained. One of them is actually in the room where it's like he's mad at the team. He's so mad at the team for trading Micah Parsons, yet he bought two visors from the Cowboys store in honor of the head coach, Brian Schottenheimer. So I actually find them entertaining nowadays.
4: Who would that person be?
5: Yeah. That would be one Bubba Paragon.
1: That's right. Big
4: Hello,
1: dog Bubba.
4: Bubba.
5: Yeah, he's in the room.
1: Yes, he is. Looking as mean as always.
5: He's hiding from the camera on Disney
4: Bubba,
5: Plus,
4: come say hey to the camera so the people can see you.
1: I've known Bubba for 25 years. He very rarely smiles.
4: Is that a Dallas Cowboys cup in his hand, too? I see it's blue.
5: I think it's just a regular
1: Just candy. a regular cup. Regular coffee cup.
5: That's his Emmitt Smith poster, though.
1: That's true. That is his Emmitt Smith poster. So if the Cowboys are not anywhere in your list, who's number one, E-Dog?
5: All right, so number one on my list actually kind of goes to what we've been talking about just about all day here. Uh-huh. My number one is LeBron fans. You can't escape him, man. On the internet, it's exhausting all the arguments. It's never LeBron's fault.
1: Oh, that's great.
5: For me, it's LeBron fans.
1: That's fantastic. Shannon Penn, who's number one on your list of a most obnoxious fan base, although it's going to be hard to top.
6: Oh, it's going to be hard to top. But if we're going to talk LeBron James and LeBron James fans, there's only one fan base that can top it because we know LeBron James and his fan base can't be number one.
1: Okay.
6: So my number one is Michael Jordan fans. Michael Jordan fans. Not Michael Jordan stands. Number one on the list. No matter what. It could be raining outside. It don't matter. Look, Michael Jordan's still playing. It'll be a sunny day. Like, it don't matter what happens on the court. If you listen to Jordan fans, you would have thought he never missed a shot in his life. He made every play. He made every dunk. He made every shot. He made every good movie. Every Jordan was a good shoe. If you listen to Jordan fans, like he did Mike. Everything right. Everything was perfect.
4: I want to be like
6: I'm going Michael Jordan stands number one.
1: That's fantastic. I almost want to break this tie involving the three of them, but I'm not going to do that because for me, living in New York all these years, Yankees fans, most obnoxious fan base. It's not even close in my opinion. Red Sox fans are getting close because they're becoming insufferable. But Yankees fans, from the time I was a kid growing up in New York till right now, believe me, I think they've invented the word obnoxious. When it comes to a Yankees fan base, male, female, young, old, nationality, internationality, obnoxious everywhere involving their fandom from the boys from the Boogie Down. So I got Yankees fans. Not Shannon Pennant, E-Duck, Eric Hanman.
4: Well, no. From your side of things, yeah. It wasn't too long ago.
1: Uh-huh.
4: Two Yankee fans
1: That's true.
4: Let me know before we got off air.
1: That's true.
4: After the hey, you know the Braves lost.
1: Uh-huh.
4: You know the Yankees won. You know who the best team in Major League Baseball is? Only for the next day for the Braves to reclaim that title. And I made sure I came into that production meeting because I was not on the show at that day.
1: Boy, I purposely came
4: into the production meeting to let E-Dog and Shannon know that the Yankees were no longer the best team in baseball.
5: It lasted like 2.5-3 hours, I think.
1: Exactly.
4: That's it.
1: Not even.
4: Literally.
1: Not even. So Christine Lisi, our sports and anchor goddess, has to break the tie early. Usually doesn't happen this early.
5: Yankee fan Christine Lisi.
1: I understand that. I know it. I know what I speak. There are outliers to every obnoxious fan base. She happens to be one of them. But Christine Lisi, HD, says Cowboys fans. E-Dog says LeBron fans. Shannon says Michael Jordan fans. I say Yankee fans. Most obnoxious fan base, Miss Christine Lisi broke the tie.
2: I gotta say, Shannon's
1: yeah, that was great.
2: Making of his case impressed me. So I gotta go with Shannon on this one. That made me laugh. Like, that was hilarious.
1: Both made me laugh between Shannon and E-Dog.
2: Yes.
1: Both
2: I wouldn't
1: made
2: have even
1: laugh.
2: Thought of either of that. But that was excellent.
1: So the number one
4: and I'm one of those Michael Jordan obnoxious fans.
1: Yeah, as a Knicks fan, I respect Michael Jordan. I can't just be a Michael Jordan fan when he tortured my team all these years. So Michael Jordan stands, Michael Jordan fans, the number one obnoxious fan base.
0: Number two.
1: E-Dog, who's number two in your list?
5: I mean, if Michael Jordan stands, they're going to be number one. Uh-huh. Look, Michael Jordan stands don't know how the internet works. All right? LeBron fans do. Yes. And they're all over. So it's LeBron fans.
1: Shannon Penn, who's number two?
6: All right. There's a strong, strong, very strong case for the Dallas Cowboys to be number two.
1: Okay.
6: Absolutely. Mm-hmm. And normally, typically, they would be number one on my list.
1: Right.
6: But not anymore.
1: Okay.
6: So then I was thinking about it. Eagles fans, they're pretty awful.
1: They are.
6: 76ers fans, they're pretty awful.
1: Uh-oh.
6: Phillies awful. Fans, they're
1: uh-huh.
6: pretty awful.
1: Uh-huh.
6: Flyers fans, they're pretty awful. So instead of just going with one Philadelphia team, I'm going with all Philadelphia fans.
1: Wow.
6: The fans of the Eagles, the Sixers, the Flyers, doesn't matter. Phillies, I'm going all Philadelphia fans. The only good Philadelphia fans out there are the Rocky fans. Outside of that, there's no good Philly fans. So I'm going Philly fans.
1: So you went fictional? For a good Philadelphia fan.
6: That's the only one.
1: Hero.
6: That's the only one they got.
1: Right.
6: I'm going Philly fans, number two on my list.
1: Okay. I hate to do this, but New York fans are obnoxious of all teams. They really, really are. I don't care if it's Knicks. I don't care if it's Mets. I don't care if it's Giants. Come on. Devin Cain, one of our guys who used to work on the show, is waving his hand. He's definitely the obnoxious Giants fan.
4: Yes.
1: Always trying to find a good chip lollipop. Believe me, a native New Yorker, of which I'm proud to be, all of the fans of our teams, we're obnoxious. They were obnoxious New York Cosmos fans when they played soccer in the North American Soccer League. I'm like, how can you be an obnoxious fan base when the team just got here? So I got New York fans. That's number two on my list, HD.
4: Well, Freddie, this is going to be pretty easy for me.
1: Uh-huh.
4: Let's go ahead and shut number two on down. I'm going with New York fans as well.
1: It has to be.
4: It has to be, especially because just received it from all New York Knicks fans.
1: It has to be.
4: I just heard
1: it
4: from Yankees fans.
1: And believe me, I'm one of those.
4: I'm going with New York fans.
1: I'm one of those obnoxious Knicks fans because I'm tired of people.
5: It's harder with New York though because you have so many different teams
6: and different types of fans. Where I'm doing Philly because you can essentially group them in the same thing.
1: That's
6: you can't do the same with New York fans because the Knicks fan is different from a Yankee fan, which is different from an Islander fan, which is different than a Mets fan.
1: But the obnoxiousness goes around.
6: The level of obnoxiousness between a Yankee fan and a Mets fan are totally different.
1: But it's still obnoxious.
4: I literally had a New York Mets fan tell me I was delusional the other day because I said the Yankees were the second best team in baseball and the Braves were the first. They told me I was delusional.
1: Mm-hmm.
4: Think about that.
1: I understand. Like I said, as a native New Yorker, that's what I'm talking about being obnoxious.
5: I have Philly fan friends, though, that have told me that Jalen Hurts is not only the perfect quarterback for the Eagles, but that he is the only quarterback for the Eagles that would have won a Super Bowl. In the hypothetical where Josh Allen was the quarterback, they said no, they wouldn't have won a Super Bowl.
1: We'll put it this way.
5: So the Philly fans, to me, are way more annoying. But that's because I'm a New York fan, so I guess that's the catch.
1: Put it this way. That's not obnoxious. That's just stupid. What they had to say.
4: Stuck
1: I'll say that out
4: stupid.
1: Loud. That's SOS, stuck on. No, that's SOD, stuck on duplicity.
5: I'm changing. Like I'm going Philly fans. You know what? LeBron fans are annoying, but Philly fans, they're right up there with them. So we got a little Lisi.
4: We got a tiebreaker.
1: No, we don't. Eric said LeBron fans. Oh, you got
5: to switch it up. I'm changing. I got to stand for my New York fan base right now.
1: I'm standing for my New York fan base. I'm calling them out for who they are, and I'm one of those fan bases. So, Christine Lisi, Number two, we got Philly fans from Shannon.
5: If it was just the Knicks, I'd be all for it, but
1: let's see.
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0: I'm Ed Begin. The NBA playoffs continue on ESPN Radio. Game 6 between Detroit and Cleveland. The Cavaliers trying to close out the Pistons. But right now, with 8 minutes to go in the second quarter, Detroit leads 41-29. It's been a good second quarter for the Pistons, who are outscoring the Cavs in the second period 14-4. Now 14-6 as the score is 41-31 in favor of Detroit. Meanwhile, the Knicks await the winner of the series, and ESPN's Jay Williams says if the Knicks do make it to the finals, they can beat OKC if they face the defending champs.
1: This offense is, I think, the best offense in the NBA. The numbers prove it. Now, I'm not saying they're a better team overall than OKC, but like I said earlier, guys, all you need is a fighter's chance, and I think their offense right now gives them that puncher's chance if they get there against the OKC.
0: The second game of the night, also on ESPN Radio, will be the Spurs and the Timberwolves, with San Antonio leading 3-2. The second round of the PGA Championship is